0: I don't. Oh, Jim, ask the questions.
1: If you don't mind, if I could just distract from the campaign for one
0: please
1: second.
0: Please do.
1: So, Lauren, you know, at 13 to 15, I mean, that, you know, she's crazy now. I can only imagine what she was then. You know, was she fun? Was she quiet? Was she spunky? What would be your interpretation?
2: She was very spunky, very fun. We did lots of sleepovers. You know, all of our friends were on the team, and we were so focused on cheering at that time and put, you know, I mean, I forget how many practices, but let's say 4 or 5 times a week. And, you know, we just had a great time. Like, she was just always fun. Life of the party is what I remember.
1: Okay.
2: I haven't seen her in quite a while, but I have great memories of that time. So,
1: all right. Yeah, she had the bangs. I saw pictures of my wife.
0: Yes.
1: The big hair.
0: My wife had the big bangs as well. I see those. They're great.
1: Yep. Well, Lauren, I have
2: full
1: to say,
2: makeup.
1: I have to say, it's pretty cool of you to allow your husband to run for office.
0: It is. Very cool.
1: And a lot of credit goes to families.
0: Absolutely.
1: And I say this a lot because my wife, which of course Lauren just, you know, she knows, will not let me run for office.
0: Okay.
1: And she just won't. You know, so I don't have her permission to. And I've had a lot of groups ask me, you know,
0: sure.
1: Whether it's independent race or whether it's a Republicans or Democrat or whatever the case may be. But I don't have permission from her. So I want to say first, Jim, thank you to you for putting your name on about.
0: Absolutely. I'm happy to do it.
1: Because it's great to have wonderful folks get out there and run. But also, it takes time away from the family.
0: It does.
1: Your work, your practice, and, you know, doing a variety of different things we've talked about the last hour what you do. But, Lauren, that's pretty cool that you guys are backing them and letting them do that. Because
0: the kids have been so supportive, and they're just so amazing. They've been texting me all throughout the show saying how good I'm doing.
1: I said that. Yeah, he's doing fantastic. Well, I mean, was this your first time on radio?
0: First time on the radio, yeah.
1: And then, of course, I was a little delayed to start the show. If you listened in, I got held up somewhere very important. So Spike had to do the opening. I think your husband sweat a little bit.
0: A little bit of a heart stop.
1: Where did Tom go?
3: And Spike did an awesome job. Right?
0: Well, Spike did wonderful.
1: You always do a great job.
3: Yeah, you
1: do a
3: great job.
1: All right. Well, Lauren, thank you very much for calling in and doing the shout
2: out.
1: Thank
2: you. Thanks for having him. And we're really proud that he's doing this. He's doing it for all the right reasons. So everybody check him out. Thanks again, Dom. Have a great day.
1: Thank you so much.
0: Thanks. Love you, babe.
1: Bye. Got it. Awesome. That, look at that. The missus calling in supporting you.
0: She's so sweet.
1: If I ran for office, my wife would never call. She'd call to report me.
0: Exactly.
1: He's doing something wrong. Kick him off the campaign.
0: He'd be called the police.
1: Let's jump to Bruce, and then Dan, you're on deck. Bruce, you're on with Ask the Dom. Thank you for your patience. You've got an AC problems. You're on. Go ahead, sir.
4: So I moved out here in 2020, right before COVID hit, and I moved out here from Arizona and decided to build a new house rather than buy a used house because I didn't want AC problems or have to put a roof on. And the builder kind of stiffed me. It was not caught until this summer because it got real hot and the load was not enough to cover what we needed as far as cooling.
1: Too small of a unit.
4: So too small of a unit. I have about a 3,000 square foot house. I should have a 5-ton unit. I never looked at it. I don't know what happened with the heat calcs and how that went by. We ended up getting the wrong appliances, but they blamed it all on COVID. So we're past our one year builder warranty. The AC works. It just can't handle the heat load. So I wonder what my options are. So I called a guy to come out. Guy had like 4.5 stars. The company that installed the unit is no longer in business. So the guy came out, looked at it, said I was low on Freon. I do not have a leak. It's real common when they bang out these houses to put enough Freon in them to get them by, and that's kind of where we're at. So
1: my thought here on, well, let me yield to real quick. Spike, can you let Billy in? He wants to bring a gift in real quick. But Jim, you want to take a stab at it first? Or
0: no, you go ahead. Okay. This is a little bit beyond me.
1: I always give deference to guests.
0: I appreciate it.
1: So my thought here is, because you're out of warranty, but it was with a build of a home, and it might be able to drift to homeowners. Now, and I'm not, it's an option. It's something you may want to be able to consider. There is a wonderful lawyer in my network. His name is Johnny Sachs, almost like The Soprano. And if you email me at AskTheDom, he's with the Castle Law Group. That might be an option because the other company is out of business. You can't get recovery from there.
4: The builder is still building homes.

0: Yeah, $15,000.
1: Yeah. Oh,
0: to
1: oh, back oh, yeah. Oh, yeah, oh my ton. Goodness.
0: Forced air unit is so big, and they have to put a bigger FAU in there.
1: Oh.
0: And I'm like, oh my God, they've got, and the copper pipes aren't big enough for the Freon, et cetera, et cetera. I'm like, geez, man, I literally built a new house. I wouldn't have any issues.
1: Yeah. Email me. Let me get you that information. I'm going to squeeze Dan in here before the break. Bruce, thank you so much for your patience and holding through that first intermission.
0: First time caller, long time listener. Oh. Thank you so much. I'll email you tomorrow morning.
1: You got it.
0: I appreciate it, Don. Thank you.
1: You're welcome. Thank you, sir. Real quick, Billy Howard is here in studio. Of course, a sponsor to the show, longtime sponsor. Billy, hang on 1 second tight. Dan's been holding. He's got a divorce question here, and that's what Jim does.
2: Sure thing.
1: Dan, thanks for holding. Divorce question. You've got Jim is here. He is a divorce attorney, family law attorney, I should say. What's your question? Go ahead, sir.
3: Hey, Don. Thank you for being there. Jim, thank you for the advice you've given us. Unfortunately, I'm calling to see if you guys can give me the right direction for a divorce and maybe not involving lawyers. Is there such thing, a mediator?
2: Yeah, you could definitely do that. I mean, there's a lot of mediators out there who will, take unrepresented people and let them kind of come in and kind of work with them to come up with a settlement agreement to kind of deal with any of the property and to deal with any of the children's issues, get a parenting plan done if there's kids or not. That's always a possibility to just hire a mediator. You just got to realize the mediator doesn't represent either of you all, and the mediator can't give you any legal advice whatsoever. So they kind of, talk to you about options in general, but they can't give you advice and say this is good for you or bad for you. But it's always a possibility to use a mediator and kind of go in.
1: Let me ask you this, Jim, and Dan's question. Do you like collaborative divorces?
2: I do a lot of collaborative divorces.
1: Can you explain to Jim and listeners what that is?
2: Yeah, so collaborative divorce is a situation where the parties make an agreement to kind of keep the case out of court. And so they're still represented. They both have attorneys, but there's a neutral facilitator who's a mental health professional, and there's a neutral CPA who kind of deals with all the financial stuff. And the parties get together in kind of agenda-based meetings, and they kind of work through their issues. They work through the property settlement first. They work through the children's issues with the help of neutral professionals and lawyers, and they keep it out of the courtroom. And they kind of, it's 95-96% successful in terms of, resolving cases. And the kind of hammer behind all of it is that if you can't come to an agreement and you decide you do want to go to court, all the lawyers have to be out of it. So you have to hire a whole new legal, most sides have to hire a whole new legal team. Usually have to hire a whole new expert. So you have a real financial incentive to resolve it in the collaborative process.
1: There you go. So there are a couple of options there that if you want. Not this. Maybe he might be trying to save a little money with attorney, lawyers which is fine.
2: Lawyers can be, family law lawyers can be expensive. That's why there's a huge pro se. I mean, like a huge part of the family law docket. And one of the reasons why I want to run is there's a huge pro se of people who don't have attorneys that need to still get divorced. They can't afford them though. So yeah, there's definitely options that could be more low cost. I'd be careful of the kind of the low cost attorneys that you see the advertising out there, but you can definitely find a mediator who will work with you all. Or try to find some collaborative professionals and do it that way.
1: There you go. Dan, did that cover your questions for you?
3: Yes, sir. One more. Does the meter have some kind of fees as well?
2: Yes, he will have a fee. Yeah, but you all can split the fee between the two of you all.
1: Yeah, try to do that amicably. Yeah. I want you to pay for the meter. Sometimes I'll have to negotiate
2: sometimes, but.
1: Yeah, great questions, Dan.
3: One more thing, Jim.
2: Yes.
3: Can you get divorced without doing all this and just agreeing between both parties? There are two kids involved.
2: Yeah.
3: And sometimes it doesn't work that way, but
2: you can. So if you go down to the courthouse, there is a, you can go to the clerk's office and they have a form packet that has all the forms and kind of has all the stuff that you need to do. And if you call Bay Area Legal Services, a lot of times they'll have a clinic that they set up a couple times a year that the family law section helps out with, that I'm involved with, where we'll help you actually go through those forms and walk through them form by form, page by page, to help you fill them out. But they also sometimes have family law clinics over there, and also they do that at the Clearwater Courthouse as well. Even if you're going to be over here, you could still go over there to get the forms filled out. So there's some options out there to do it just between the two of you all without anything else. But you just want to make sure that the parenting plan is what the judge is going to look at, because the judge doesn't really care about whatever financial decisions you and your wife make to dissolve, but the judge is going to care about what the provisions for your children are. And if you're able to resolve those between the two of you all, that's great. But if you're not, then that might be where the court has to get involved. You might have to get some lawyers involved.
1: All right. There we go,
3: perfect,
1: Dan.
3: Guys, thank you.
1: You're welcome.
3: Mr. Dom, thank you. Jim, thank you.
2: Thank you very much.
3: Great job, man. Appreciate it.
4: And thank you.

0: right. And thank you, Spike.
1: Why is it when they compliment me, you've got to jump in? Can't you let Mr. Dan finish the compliment to me? And then... That's all. Dan, thank you very much for calling.
2: You're a great character, man. I like you too, man.
1: Thank you.
3: Love your character.
1: Well, I appreciate Dan's patience and a great call. Bill, have you guys met Bill? Do you know Jim?
3: Yeah, Jim Wimson.
1: Nice to meet you. Billy Howard.
4: Reputation precedes you.
3: Oh, that's good to hear.
4: You have some great things in your future, my man.
3: Thank you very much. I appreciate hearing that.
1: So Billy and I have coached baseball for many years.
3: Oh, great.
4: We were actually voted greatest coaches in Bayshore Little League
1: collectively.
4: History.
1: I got a Bayshore hat here, Billy. Get the mic closer to you. Why are you so far away? We got the Bayshore hat. There's the Tampa Bay hat because Boozer had played for both
4: leagues. Looks like when our sons were playing very, very young.
1: Those are my hats. I have Boozer's hats over there. I'm bringing all the baseball stuff in. I'm going to get emotional, nostalgic here. We actually, Jim, we met, I think it's in flag football.
3: Oh, wow.
1: I think is when we first met and our boys play that.
4: And someone said to me, I'm really worried that you and Dom are not going to get along. And then I met Dom and I said, oh my gosh, that's the nicest guy I've ever met in my life. What kind of jerk do you think I am that I'm not going to get along with him? And they're like, well, you guys are really alike. And I'm like, what does that mean?
1: Well, we have a lot of energy. We have a lot of fun.
3: I can create some tension sometimes. Yeah.
1: Is there a gift there for me as we go to the break here? Or is this, you want to wait till the boys come in for this?
4: Yeah, no, let me give this to you. You know, I am the Jerry Jones of this All-Star team.
1: Oh, my goodness.
4: And I'm very happy that you donated your SUV to us. We ran a couple lights on the way to the show tonight.
1: The Sprinter van. I know that you are
4: an expert in traffic law, so, I'm just drumming up some business. But, on behalf of the Bayshore Little League All-Stars, I would like to present you with our City Connect shirt.
1: It has a goat.
4: Because everybody puts this on as the goat, and you are certainly the goat, Dom. We really appreciate your support, and we love you to death, brother.
3: Oh, that was great.
1: Thanks, Billy. Well, I can't. Now, Jimmy, hang on. You're with us.
3: Don't
1: go anywhere. We're going to have the team come in and the boys and the other coaches. We'll still tackle questions. Vic, AC help real quick. Vic, if you don't mind holding through the next break, we're going to get you on the flip side. You're going to send Kelly in.
5: Get Vic real quick. We need to get rid of
6: him. It's okay. It's Spike's show.
1: I just don't want to get yelled at. I don't want sweet Kelly. All right, hang on. We'll do freedom in a second. Vic, boy, Spike is saving your butt tonight. Real quick, what's your AC question? Go ahead.
7: All right, Spike. Hey, I could give some knowledge to that homeowner.
1: Real quick.
7: Go through the Y-Green or the PACE program. 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Get that done and then... They give like 8.79% interest rate on it, and they can use that, and it's cheaper than any bank you can go through.
1: Now, okay, you said the PACE program, and I didn't hear the first pro. What was the first thing you said, Vic?
7: Y-Green.
1: Y-Green?
7: PACE program. Yes.
1: Okay, so Y-Green and PACE program.
7: Great programs to help homeowners out that are having issues that can't afford things, and they can put it off on like a 10-year payment.
1: Okay. All right. Well, hey, that's a great, great call. Thank you very much for the information. And Spike, thanks for squeezing him in. Vic, thanks so much, man, for listening to the show and calling in tonight. Certainly appreciate you and helping some of your other fellow listeners. That's awesome.
7: Love you guys. Take care.
1: All right. We love you too. That's awesome. All right. All right. Sweet Kelly, can we get the stuff back going up again?
4: Hi, Kelly. I love you and Spike, just for the record.
1: Billy's here.
4: Love seeing you guys.
1: I got to sneak him in. All right. So we're doing... there it is. Little George Michael Freedom. This is fancy. You'll love this, Jim, here. 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So you or someone you know has been arrested as outstanding warrant. 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Tell them Mazadam sent you. This is the part of the show where we give a shout-out to Orient Road Jail, Falkenberg Road Jail, 49th Street, in Pinellas, as well as Pasco County Detention Facility. Keep sending in those letters. Dead Air Sansoni reads all of the fan mail from the jail. And remember, that is 609 West De Leon Street, Tampa, Florida, 33606. Care of Dead Air Sansoni. Keep sending us letters and keep listening to the show from the jails. 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

0: 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Billy, where's your wife? Is she here? Where is she hiding? Where is she tonight? She's not in here?
1: She knew that you were going to be here, and she said, I don't think I can handle it, but she said, make sure you send a special shout-out to Dom. I love him very much.
0: I love her, too. Oh, my goodness. All right, let's go around the room. We've got Coach Malcolm. We just got to turn the mics on here. Make sure that those are on. Sweet Kelly, mic four, and are they on? Okay. Coach, can you hear us?
2: I can hear you.
0: Oh, there it is.
2: Yeah, I can hear you.
0: Oh, the lights went off. That's what it is. Sometimes the red lights come on. Sometimes they. Ladies and gentlemen, there's Coach Malcolm Scott, with the champion-winning coach there for the state of Florida. How you doing, Coach?
2: I'm good, Coach. Thanks for having us on.
0: And right next
2: this
0: to you
2: is, awesome.
0: Is Coach Tony Mirabella, the champion-winning coach of the state of Florida. How you doing, T?
3: I'm doing well, Tommy.
0: Right, you got to get that mic all the way up, all the way. I just want you guys to know, I don't want to get emotional, but I am going to cry at some point in time during this, you know, because we have coached together, 10 years plus now? I mean, now, since, of course, Booze and I retired from baseball. How long has it been? When did we meet?
2: I think 10 years, your math is off a little bit, because that would make Booze, what, two?
0: No, well, he started playing at three.
2: I think we got him in 7 years old, so probably five.
0: Well, he started playing at three in T-ball.
2: But he came to us.
0: So you guys. Yeah. Okay, so maybe seven or eight.
2: The Flying Tigers, Coach.
1: He bought some evidence just in case that, you know, he didn't know that he was there very early.
0: That's right, yeah. Listen, I still have all the old hats. I'm bringing all the old hats from the Bayshore days. And the Tampa Bay Little League days, because, of course, Coach Tony, we had some Tampa Bay Little League connections, Bayshore. Now, I understand this is – just tell listeners a little bit. This is a combined team. You got Bayshore as well as Inter Bay. Is that right, Coach?
2: Yeah, this is. So what we did was we brought together some talented kids from both parks. You know, obviously it's 50-70, right? So it's intermediate. Yes, sir. When we say 50-70, it's 50-foot mound, 70-foot bases. So it's a little bit longer than your typical little league where you're looking at 46-60. Both of these parks typically deal with some geographical challenges in terms of Inter Bay bumps up against the base, Bayshore bumps up against downtown Tampa. So what we did was we said, hey, you know, Derek Scanlon, Alex Santos, both presidents of both parks, you know, they came together, meeting of the minds, and I mean, they put together a super team, right? And this is what you're looking at, state champions.
0: Well, first of all, congratulations. We have the whole team in here. So for folks listening, can you guys just real loud so we could upset Spike here? Just give me a big championship scream. What guy did it? What? No, I mean, we got a big thing. Listen, it's okay. You know, I kind of run the show. I want this to be loud. I want the listeners. Let's give a big, we'll do a countdown on three. All right. I got Will, Roman.
4: Hold on a second. Dom. What are they going to say? You got to give.
0: Thank you.
4: You got to give them like yell. Old Bay or something.
0: Well, all right.
4: Old Bay.
0: Okay. Hey, like, all right. What do you want?
4: Seasoning salt. Old Bay or something.
1: Bayshore.
4: What are the team called?
0: Are they a new sponsor? Old Bay.
4: What's the team called?
0: It's the
4: Bayshore.
0: Bayshore.
4: How about 3-0-3 Bayshore?
0: All right, so why don't we do that?
1: Are we allowed to yell too?
0: Yeah, of course, everybody's allowed to yell. This is a live radio program. We're allowed to do a lot. Just don't curse. Other than that, we're fine.
5: And don't yell directly into the mic so we don't blow a transmitter.
0: Yeah, you just yell that way, not directly into the mic. But the team, obviously, I want to get a big – I mean, this is a big deal. I mean, I'm going to wrap myself. Where to go? I've got the State of Florida Championship – banner right here.
2: It fits you perfect.
0: It does fit me. Can I take this home with pumpkins? I'll bring it back tomorrow.
1: Absolutely pictures? Not.
3: Just wash it.
0: All right. So let's on countdown, we're going to yell Bayshore, right?
2: Well, Coach, you got to do it the right way, though.
0: Yes, sir.
2: You got to go Bayshore on me, Bayshore on three. One, two, three.
0: All right. Let's.
2: Come on, Coach.
0: Do we have a team? Who's the team
2: Come
0: captain?
2: Come on, Coach.
0: Who's the team captain? Who's the team captain? Bring your team captains up. Let's have them do it. Let's go.
2: All right. Who's coming? Coming.
0: Come on. Let's go. Team captains, get right up to go to coach where the mic is. Lead it the right way. Here we go.
2: You know, and And we got one of the baddest chicks in the state of Florida on our team too. Right. We got Brielle Bitt, so let's put Brielle Bitt on here too.
6: Hello, there she is. Okay.
2: You haven't had a chance to watch her play.
6: I have.
2: You're
6: not.
2: In for a treat.
6: Oh man! All right, regionals is next. Tennessee. All right, that's it. Okay, you ready, guys? All right, let's do the countdown here. Lead us off, and then everyone scream. Just don't scream into the mic so we don't break the equipment here. Allegedly. All right, go.
5: You said the count of three, and then you didn't count.
6: Well,
5: what are you doing?
6: Wait, do we go on two? Do we go on three? Are you got to do it from the... All right, yeah. Why yeah? Don't be nervous. You know, just a very small amount of people listening. It's very small.
2: All right, you ready, guys? Bayshore on me. Bayshore on three. One, two, three.
6: Bayshore! All right. See, now we didn't break really much anything there. All right, I thought we were going to jam up the equipment.
7: I think they have to do that again.
6: You want to do it again? All right, Coach.
1: He's right. That's
6: Coach,
1: right.
6: Coach on, Tony said do it again. All right, Coach Tony said do it again. All right, take us.
2: Bayshore on me. Bayshore on three. One, two, three.
1: Bayshore!
6: That's better, but I like to go a third time.
5: Oh, my goodness.
6: I just, I don't know why. I would just like to go a third time, and let's just do one more time.
2: Bayshore on me. Bayshore on three. What? One, two, three.
1: Bayshore!
6: There it is. All right. Well, first of all, congratulations on the championship. Kelly, I know, how much time do we have for the next break? Do we have time to go into, you know, the...
5: You have 4 minutes.
6: All right. So real quick, Coach, why don't you walk the listeners through, you know, what it took to get to this point of the season, you know, how you guys got there. And then when we come back after the break, I wanted to let the kids come on and they can do shout outs to their friends and they can have some fun on the air if the listeners want to call in to say congratulations. Because this is a big deal. You won the state of Florida intermediate championship for Little League. And now you guys get to move on and compete in the Little League World Series in the regionals in Tennessee. So, I mean, this is really an awesome accomplishment for our community.
2: Yeah, no, it really is. And I mean, it's a testament to their hard work. You know, it's not just showing up and, you know, you get an hour of practice every week. You know, they all have individual coaches, pitching coaches, catching coaches, hitting coaches, right? Lesson after lesson after lesson. Some of them are playing travel ball as well, right? Some of them are playing middle school ball. So a lot of baseball, you know, involved in this. We've got, you know, even Bree is starting playing a little bit more travel softball, right? So it's a huge commitment that these kids have made, right? And this is the payoff, right? You know, we talk about it all the time. You go to work every single day and then you get to cash your check. Well, they got the opportunity to cash their check, right? But the job's not done, right? So we went through districts, right? So we had the opportunity to play Keystone Little League. Fantastic Little League, very yep. tough Little League. Pushed us to the wire in game one. We ended up winning 5-4. We ended up winning by a little bit wider margin the second game.
1: But give a shout out to Brody.
2: Yeah, absolutely, yeah. So Brody House is on the Keystone Little League team who is dealing with some bone marrow cancer issues, right? Unbelievable story. The kid, what he has actually gone through, what he has fought through, and being able to understand that he is cancer free at this point now, right? Talking to his dad is awesome. He did get the opportunity to get on the mound last year. You know, when we talk about our 12-year-old team, you know, he shut us down, right? He threw a no-hitter against us, right? So great talent, super talent. Can't wait to see what he's going to be able to accomplish, you know, as he continues to move forward in his career. After we went through districts, we ended up going into Section 7. Section 7, I mean, we do what we do, right? I mean, at the end of the day, District 6 dominates. And we went into Section 7. We ended up taking both of those games by very wide margins.
6: Let me just stop you. So for folks listening, when you say District 6, there's actually six parks, leagues in that district.
2: There's more than that.
6: Is there more now?
2: Yeah, there's more than that because you've got, boy, you're going to put me on the spot with that
6: well,
2: one.
6: Well, let's do it together. We got Bayshore, Tampa Bay, Inter Bay, Palmacia, Keystone. Belmont Heights
2: and West Tampa.
6: So in the West, I forgot the West Tampa.
2: Yep.
6: Okay, we got through it.
2: Yeah.
6: All right.
2: So yeah, fantastic district led by our district administrator Terry Thompson, who we all have come to love.
6: Who I know last year is Sweet Tea.
2: Yeah. Had the opportunity to really get close to her as we, you know, navigated some challenges last year. But awesome lady, and I know that we're making her proud as well. Then got the opportunity to go to state. Right. And we finished, you know, what we weren't unable to do last year. Right. We ended up closing out the state championship. Trey and Roman in the pool and championship games. I mean, 28 strikeouts, Coach.
6: Oh,
2: you want to talk about dominant on the mound, like just flat out dominant. Right. And at the end of the day, those two are going to give us a chance once we get into regions. Watch out. Right. Watch out. We've got a team that can hit. We've got a team that can pitch. right? I mean, at the end of the day, we are going to be a force to be reckoned with.
6: Well, I'll tell you, you know, and I have coached some of these players back when they were young, like you were saying, when we were, you know, Booz and I were in Tampa Bay, then we were at Bayshore, and then we were doing both simultaneously. Tony, we were doing the same thing. But Booz and Roman were going back and forth until we had to make a decision on where we were going to stay once it got to All-Star qualification. Remember that conversation?
3: I do. I had no idea we didn't live in the Tampa Bay district.
6: Well, wait, Tony. First of all, you got to tell everybody the story of how we met. How you set me up and almost got me in a fight with another coach on playing time.
3: Yes, Mike Murray, our good neighbor and good friend.
6: we come out. We're sharing the field, and we're doing practicing. And hey, half the team is in the infield, and the other half's outfield because we didn't have enough space. And so you had told me earlier in the day. You said, "Hey, why don't we scrimmage?" So I was like, "Okay, that's great." So I figure we'll wait for the scrimmage. So all my team's practicing in the infield. They're on the outfield. You didn't tell that to Coach Murray. So he's like, well, when are we going to switch so we can get some infield play? Well, I'm waiting to play a scrimmage. So he comes up to me, and he's mad. I mean, his face is red. He's mad. He's like, Coach, I've got a problem with you. Now, I've never met the man before. I haven't met, and I go very calmly. I said, okay, Coach, what's going on? And he goes, well, you're taking too much infield. I said, well, I'm ready for the scrimmage. And his eyes open up. And he goes, what scrimmage? I says, well, your manager told me. He goes, I'm the manager. And I'm like, okay. So Tony has sent me out to dry, which I love. I'm going to circle back and get him later. And then that was really how we kind of broke the ice with Murray. And then, of course, that whole faction there with Tampa Bay Little League. That's a fun story, Coach. Oh, I mean.
3: Lots of fun.
6: We got stories. We got stories for days.
1: We love Mike Murray.
6: Oh, absolutely. Cool. Absolutely love Mike. Oh, my God. All right, so let's do this. When we come back, the missus is texting me now. She's listening here, so I don't know if you're in trouble or not, but we'll find out, Billy, when we get to the flip side.
1: I think the odds are yes.
6: When we come back, I like to have, of course, phone lines are open, 800-771-1025. You have any questions legally, Jim is still here in studio with us. Jim, you doing okay over there? Yeah, Jim's on Spike's mic, so if you have any questions there. Of course, we're going to talk about his candidacy for circuit court judge in Hillsborough County, Group 13, Circuit 13. So he is still with us here. But when we come back, I want to have some of the players on the mics talking about the games, the situations, you know, what they think, what's going on. If you want to call in and talk to the Florida State champions, go ahead and do that. Go ahead, Coach.
2: Yellow Jackets. Forgot the Yellow Jackets. They're also in District 6. I don't want to leave anybody out.
6: That's not Tampa Heights?
2: No. Nope. Yellow Jackets are
6: something separate.
2: Yep,
6: okay,
2: yep, so yep. So I just want to make sure I call them out as well. Don't
6: totally
2: want to leave anybody out.
6: There we go. All right, Coach. When we come back here, let's see. This segment's brought to you by Rogo Law. Wild Thing, of course, a popular baseball song, you know, setting this up for you guys. It's time to get wild with one of the best traffic ticket defenses in the 12 counties. You have the broadcast. You want Jason Rogozinski. Rogo Law, 813-789-0863. His office also handles all types of criminal defense cases. He's got misdemeanors and felonies for the Acidom Network. You can reach him directly again on his cell at 813-789-0863. Also email him directly, jason@rogolaw.net, for your criminal and traffic law needs. It's the Ask the Dom Show. 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

Get back live. It's the Ask the Top Show. 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You can also reach him online at Peebles and Gracie.

0: one, Kelly. That's better than the last 2 weeks. There we go. It is the Ask the Dom Show, 800-771-1025. If you have any questions, a few phone lines are open. We're going to hang out here a little further along with the Bayshore Little League All-Star team as they are the Florida State champions. And then we're going to circle back to Jim Wimsett, who is my colleague in studio, and he's running for judge. And we're going to get back to some of his endeavors is running for judge in Hillsborough County. But in the interim, we have now the players here on the mic, and now we get to talk to really where the magic is. We've got Trey. Nolan. I've got Roro over here, which of course is Roman, and then there's Bree in the other end. So first things first, and who's this? Tyson there. Sorry, T. I didn't go all the way across. We got T. So what I want you guys, we'll start here with Trey. You're going to go right around. If you want to say hello, do a shout out to your friends, talk about the position, how long you've been playing, just a little something, and just right on through.
1: All right. Hello, I'm Trey. I play shortstop, and I pitch, and I hit leadoff.
0: There we go. All right.
2: I'm Nolan. I'm the catcher, and I want to shout out Chipotle.
0: All right. We want to have it delivered here? No, we can make calls. Okay. All right, Roman.
3: I'm Roman. I hit second for the team. I play center field and I pitch.
0: All right. Okay. You have Bree?
4: I'm Bree. I don't really know where I bat because I don't know. I play second and, yeah.
0: Wait a second. Now, so the coach can put you anywhere, basically. So you could be the top of the order, the middle, or the bottom. So you can kind of float around.
4: You can say that.
0: That's what my son did. You can put Boozer anywhere, and so he was fantastic at doing that. So that's actually a very good talent there. So that's awesome. And then behind you, we've got Mr. Trey.
5: Or Tyson. My name's Tyson. I play third base and I hit fourth.
0: Okay. All right. Now.
6: Going back around.
0: Go ahead.
7: My name is Anthony, and I hit third, and I played first.
0: Now, do you have the nickname? Is this Big Poppy?
6: Okay,
0: I'm just making sure. I just want to make sure if that's Big Poppy. Okay, let's go to the next one. And, I know this one. Go ahead. Yes, ma'am. Yes, sir. Your mom is listening, by the way, Will. Just heads up.
8: I'm Will Howard, and I play outfield.
0: Okay. And next.
9: Asher.
0: No, get to the mic.
9: I'm Asher Morales, and I want to shout out my mom.
0: Oh, well, okay. All right. They're looking for help from mom.
6: All right. You guys got to speak up. We want to hear you.
10: My name is JJ, and I bat at the bottom of the lineup.
0: Hey, that's okay.
6: First lead-off.
0: Wait. JJ, when I played baseball, that's where they put me.
11: My name's Charles. I bat fifth, and I play outfield.
0: All right. All right.
6: And my name is Spike, and I want to be on the team.
0: Spike's in there. All right. Did we get everybody? Dude, who are you messing with? Chase, run up in there. I don't want to leave anybody out. Everybody gets an opportunity to do a shout-out to their friends and family. Okay. Go ahead.
12: My name's Chase, and I bet last.
0: Everybody's betting last, which is basically the leadoff hitter for the leadoff hitter is what I used to tell my players when I coached.
13: Hit a home run in the state championship.
0: And a home run in the state championship. Did you get the ball?
12: Yes.
0: Did you bring it here?
12: No.
0: Oh, it's all right. That's okay. We're missing one, Coach Chico, correct? He's the one player that we don't have here tonight?
14: Yeah, Chico Anderson's not here.
0: Okay. All right. Well, shout out to him and the family. I know those wonderful folks.
14: Great people, and he also hit his first home run in the state championship.
0: Really?
14: First home run ever.
0: Oh, man. Oh, yep. That's awesome for him. That's great. It's just amazing, first of all, to have you guys here in studio, and I wanted just to take a moment to let the listeners, hear from you guys. Congratulations. You know, getting to All-Stars is awesome. It's hard to do. As you guys have experienced, that. And then winning the extent that you've won districts and then sectionals, and now you guys are state champions. That is awesome. Big Poppy, let me jump back to you here real quick. Let me ask you a question. What is it like when you're in the field and you're waiting for the ball to come, you're waiting for a play, you emotions, what's going on through your mind? What's your thought process? So for the listeners to understand, what are you thinking about?
7: probably not going to get a ball because Trey and Roman are throwing by them.
0: Now, Ted, this you guy coaches, you've trained them well for the questions of this show. That is great. Well, what about, let me flip the script on you now. What about when you're at the plate? You know, so what is your approach when you when you're a batter?
7: First pitch fastball, ticket 450, then center.
0: Awesome. All right. How about your teammate next to you here? Same question. When you're playing, whatever position it is, if you're batting, or you're in the field, what's going on in your mind? What's your mindset? What are you thinking about?
12: Just the catch the ball and like not make an error.
0: Okay. All right. And now, what school do you guys go to?
12: I go to Madison.
0: Okay. All right. Now, what are the players from Inter Bay? Okay. All right. So you Inter Bay. So is there four or five? That's awesome that you guys are able to combine and join with Bay Shore. So that's pretty cool. No. I've coached you ever since you were small. And real quick, we just need to kind of get a couple of things out. You know, between your dad and I, you know, both coached you. You know, which one you think is your favorite?
12: You, of course.
0: Oh, that's what I'm talking about. I mean, now same question. If you don't mind, just letting Will Howard there. Same question, Will. Will, I've coached you ever since you were small. Your dad and I are both coaches. Same question to you. Between your dad and I, you know, who's your favorite baseball coach?
8: Yes,
0: that's two. Let's go 3 for 3. Roman Mirabella, get over there. I've coached you ever since. I might have coached you the longest. I remember when you were 3, and I would hold you there at the pitching mound, and you would just look at me, and you'd just throw the ball so hard. So who's your favorite coach between me or your father?
3: I think I gotta go with you, Dom.
0: Oh, that's 3 for 3. There we go. That's it. And for you guys, you know, same question to your teammates. You know, when you're up there playing, Will, I'll start with you. What's going through your mind? I mean, you thinking maybe, you know, like, hey, I'm hungry. I'm thinking of your favorite song. You know, what are you trying to do to get in the right mindset when you're playing this sport? There's no right or wrong answer. It's whatever you
8: try to lock in on the game and think what to do on the next pitch.
0: Okay. All right. And then no, you are the team's catcher. So you have a very big responsibility, as you know. What's going on? I mean, you're really controlling the flow of the game.
12: I try to just focus on the next pitch, and I try to think if this gets by me or if it's in the dirt, what am I going to do with it?
0: Okay. All right. Great. Awesome. Roro, when you're up there, I know you got mom and dad are in the stands, or, you know, mom's in the stands, dad's in the field. What are you thinking? You know, you need to get this guy or your girl out. You got to punch him out. What's on your mind here? Base is loaded. You got 2 strikes. We got to go to pitch, or we're getting up too much strategy, Coach. I don't know if we can talk about that. All right. What are you thinking? Get close to the mic.
3: Just like throw a fastball by them.
0: Just send it right by?
3: Yeah.
0: Now, let me ask a question and get close to the mic. And I'm going to love this dynamic because I was there. When you get the signals from Coach, right? So Nono's going to get the signals from Coach Malcolm, his dad, or you might get the signals from Coach Tony, your dad. There's occasions where do you guys shake them off? You wave them off?
3: Yeah.
0: All right. Now, because, how often does that happen? And what situations does it usually happen in?
3: I mean, it honestly doesn't happen a ton, but sometimes with 2 strikes, it happens.
0: Okay, so now, and so the dad coaches have to deal with that. Now, in those scenarios, does it work out, or are you do you get in trouble when you come off to the bench? What happens?
3: Well, it didn't work out last week.
0: Oh, no.
6: All right, Dom, you asking softball questions. I got a question for the team.
0: All right.
6: I just want y'all to give me a number. Give me the team, the person's number. The game's on the line. Who you want to bat? What number? Come on, somebody.
8: 13.
6: All right. What's your number?
8: 23.
6: Well, who is 13?
0: No, that's
6: Big Poppy. Big Poppy.
0: Big Poppy.
6: Yeah.
0: Big Poppy. Right, that's right, it.
6: Good job.
0: All right. All right. So we're up against. All right. So we're up against the second intermission here. So what we'll do is we're going to head to break as this segment's brought to you by Park Place MRI, specializing in treating patients that have been injured, high field imaging, open MRI, X-ray, ultrasound, the new GE450s, high field, lightning fast, high resolution. 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It is illegal. 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
17: 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It's a travesty of a mockery of a sham. A mockery of a travesty of two mockeries of a sham.
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21: You are out of order.
22: 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You're out of order. The whole trial is out of order.
23: I want the truth. You can't handle the truth.
24: Prosecutor, why you think you done it?
25: We've got all this to fight.
0: evidence, the judge should be lucky.
1: Everything that guy just says is bullshit. Thank you.
4: Are you a good lawyer?
21: I'm an excellent lawyer.
24: Did you want

0: me in charge, so I'm going to go ahead and cut all the introduction down. But I want to ask a question for the coach.
1: What do you do when you're done?
0: Coach, you guys come in here, and I dig the shirts. I really enjoy the shirts. Explain me what the shirts are doing, what they're saying.
2: Yeah, so we tried to put a couple of different elements in there. So one, we've got the alligator, right? I mean, at the end of the day, Florida is known for alligators.
0: Thanks.
2: So we've got the Bayshore colors. We've got the Bayshore logo.
0: We run this state.
2: Yeah, we run it, baby.
0: Was that before or after the championship?
2: We already had this.
0: Y'all went in there big pimping?
2: Yeah. I mean, this team's legit.
0: Okay,
2: so,
0: all right.
2: I mean, what we hit, 27 home runs so far? I mean,
0: get good.
2: When you talk about it, like these dudes can dominate. They can mash. So we've got a couple different banners, right? So he's walking through the swamp. So mm-hmm. He's holding the baseball bat. We've got District 6 champs. We've got a Section 7 champs.
0: Right.
2: Then down on the bottom, we've got the Florida State champions for 2026. And we wanted to make sure we called out Bayshore and Inter Bay Little League.
0: Okay. And this is moving real fast. I'm sorry to say, what's next for the guys, for the Bay?
2: Yeah. So we're going to regionals. We're going to be playing in Clarksville, Tennessee.
0: When?
2: That's going to be the 24th to the 27th. Great opportunity. Of July.
0: July.
2: Yeah, the first team that we're going to be playing is going to be the Irmo team from South Carolina. For those Little League enthusiasts and those that
0: Irmo,
2: followed along last year.
0: That sound weak.
2: Yeah, but you know what, though? They represented the Southeast region in 12U All-Stars last year, right?
0: Okay,
2: so,
0: right.
2: I mean, coming out of the gate, we're gonna have a tough test. So.
0: Oh, okay. Hey, guy over there on mic, way over there in the mic. You right there in the back. You worried about Irmo?
3: Nah.
0: Okay, good. There we go. See, Coach, I should help you on this.
2: You should.
0: Rally the team together. All right, dude.
2: Let me hear you do it. Bayshore.
0: Bayshore 3.
2: 1, 2, 3.
0: Yeah.
2: There you go. You got a job. You're hired.
0: Listen, the cat is back. I got to go.
4: Good job, Spike.
5: Hey, gentlemen. Spike on the mic, the deputy executive director of the Acid Dom Show. Coach, as you see behind you, there is the Hulk Dom. And then that is Ant-Man Dead Air Sansoni. And this was something that your store created. So a shout out to the UPS store on Jackson Street. What's the store number, Coach? I don't remember that offhand.
2: The address. That's 503 East Jackson Street.
5: And love you guys. All of my printing and letterhead, mail. Oh, so much stuff goes on there. I can't thank you guys enough for being able to help me represent my clients as well as I can with the efficiency that you, because I go in there and somebody else is like, what are you guys doing now? I says, I just need it for the exhibits for that one trial alone was just fantastic. Yeah. You guys did.
2: Yeah. No, we appreciate you.
5: Well,
2: anything we can do to support, that's what we're there for.
5: I get more phone call, text messages, people texting the photo of the little miniature me.
2: Oh, yes.
5: In your store window. It's wild. Real quick, Coach, I think we have a fundraiser for the team to help with the cost for the traveling. So if you could put that information out, we'd certainly like to help in any way that we can. And I'm sure the listeners would like to hear that information.
2: Yeah, definitely. So I appreciate that. Yeah. I mean, it's not cheap for us to make, the trip to Clarksville and, to be able to, handle the expenses, right? That come with travel, that come with lodging, that comes with food, right? Just normal tournament expenses. So what we've done is we've reached out to the community, right? Because at the end of the day, we're not just Bayshore Little League anymore, right? We represent the Tampa Bay community and the state of Florida.
5: Absolutely.
2: Right. So for those out there that are, that understand, the challenges and the burdens that come along with, funding a travel team, a Little League team, right? We'd love to be able to reach out to you to see if there's anything that you can do, to help to support the boys and, our girl. I think that, they're going to make you proud at the end of the day, give them that opportunity, support them. And I promise you at the end of the day, it's going to pay off. Right.
5: Is there a website or if you have, I can put it on my social media, but
2: yeah, so there's a couple ways that you can donate. One of them, if you want to donate directly to the team, you can send it to, there's a Zelle. So you can send it to president@bsll.org. And in the note fee, in the note field, make sure that you specify directly that it's that you would like for it to go to the 5070 team.
5: Okay.
2: If you are just you want to support Little League in general, right? 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You know, some of those funds will make it down to our team, and, you know, we'll have

0: at, what did I say it was? Holy cow. President at BSL.org in Zelle.
1: Gotcha.
0: So try to do it in Zelle.
1: And if you send me the link, and I'll put it on my social media page for folks listening. As well. And then did you want to do a shout out to the softball team?
0: Yeah, I did want to. I want to shout them out. So Pete Carrot and the folks over there, back-to-back state champions. Some of them are back-to-back state champions. So they are they're a combo team as well. They're doing it in the junior division. So they're a combo team of Bayshore, Tampa Bay, and Paul Macia. Last year, they came a game short of making it to the World Series. So they're doing some fantastic things over there as well. And, you know, they deserve our support, right? So if you want to donate to them, you know, you can always do the, you know, I'll throw that out there for them as well. You can do the same Zelle account and make sure in the notes section that you want it to be directed to the juniors team. They play in Bridgewater, Virginia, same weekend that we are, right? So it's going to be July 24th and 26th in this, for the Southeast region as well. If they win, they get to go to the World Series in Kirkland, Washington. So some exciting stuff going on over at Bayshore. You know, I mean, at the end of the day, this is where the talent's at, and you know, we plan to continue moving forward.
1: Well, you know, there is a reason why the Booze and I left one league to join this one before his retirement. So I will stop it at that. But you know, I want to say a couple of things is coaching youth sports for many years, a lot of those years with you and Coach Tony, Coach Billy. One is I want to say thank you to you and your coaching staff. I know the hours and the time that it puts that you guys got to put into it. Team, are we right? Are your coaches not the best? Do we not look? Can we all just say in unison we love you? One, two, three.
2: I love you.
1: Oh, then I'll see. That's even more passionate than screaming the Bayshore. But another thing I wanted to say is the parents. How supportive. You have to have the parents to be to, you know, deal with all of the traveling and the rain outs and the stress that comes with everything and the moms and dads accordingly. And so I know because I know a lot of the families, you got a wonderful parent support group that really makes makes the team.
0: Yeah, absolutely. No, I mean, we probably have the best fans, you know, around. You can hear them, the energy that they're bringing every single weekend, every single game. It's fantastic, right? And without them, there is no us, right? We don't exist without them. Like you said, they're the ones that get them to practice. They're the ones that get them to the game, right? They're the ones that are getting them to the lessons. You know, they're the ones that are paying for those lessons.
1: That's, yes.
0: You know, so it's a huge investment that they've made in their children's lives, and it's fun to see it pay off.
1: Now, to ask the team a question here, once you win it all right, because we're very positive, we're very optimistic here, and I believe, is that in California? Is that the final destination?
0: Would be Livermore, California.
1: In California. So obviously once that happens, you guys then are welcome to come back. I will be draped in a flag that has the World Series championship, so there's an open invitation there. However, once then Little League season, that's the end of the career, correct? Little League is over, but they would have aged out, correct,
0: that's
1: Coach?
0: That's it. You have the opportunity to do juniors and seniors, but I think that this group has probably made the decision that, you know, it's time to move into middle school baseball, right? It's time to move into high school baseball.
1: Well, before
0: there's
1: that
0: another
1: happens,
0: chapter.
1: You know, when they come back and I'm draped in the World Series flag, I would like to, my son and I would like to invite the team to join us in the sport of ice hockey. Now, that's where Booze and I have been. I am now playing in three men's leagues. Booze is in travel hockey. He's retired from baseball. He is in ice hockey. These are fantastic athletes. I would love to see what they can do on skates with sticks and pucks. By a show of hands, how many would be interested in playing ice hockey once you win the championship, the World Series championship? All right, I got four or five hands in there. Gonna get them all up there now. Let's get it. All right, Coach, so that's what we're going to do. When they win, we'll have you guys come on. Then we're going to go. Well, I'll rent out the ice. We're going to put everybody on skates, and we're going to see how good this championship baseball team is at ice hockey. What do you say, Coach?
0: I dig it. I dig it. What do you call Big Poppy on the ice?
1: Ice Poppy. I'm just doing. Let me tell you something. I don't know, man. He might have one hell of a slap shot. I don't even know if I want to be in the way of that thing. I mean, if he's
0: big slappy.
1: Yeah, big slappy. He's sending bombs there, and everyone's hitting home runs. But real quick, though, Coach, anything else on the administrative front before I turn it over to the players?
0: No, I just want

0: just to call out, because we have had some sponsors that have already reached out to us. So if you don't mind.
1: Yes, sir.
0: Yeah, so we've got Alberto Morales and Pina Morales with South Tampa Cardiology and the Aesthetics Lab. All right, so they've already stepped up. They've sent over a donation to us. Big thanks to you guys. G3, Athletic Performance Center with Manny Glaros, Julie Glaros. Congratulations on the baby. Yeah. They just had a baby on the 10th, the 4th. So I guess maybe it's going to be G4 moving forward.
1: Oh, yeah.
0: And Georgie Bitts, right? So one of our other coaches, right? So Georgie has a huge presence in that facility as one of the head trainers. So we're going to continue to build that list. As we build that list, we'll continue to make sure, you know, that we shout them out and we give them the appropriate thanks. Because, again, like, the community, without the community, you know, I don't know that we're going to be able to go.
1: Absolutely. That's wonderful for those sponsors. And thank you for shouting them out.
0: Yeah.
1: Back to the players. Now, opportunity here. Shout out to friends. Let's do it. Go ahead. Go on. Lead us off. No. There he goes.
2: I want to shout out my catching coach, George Carroll, and my hitting coach, Frankie Colon.
1: Now wait a second. Now, you go to school with Booze, right? At St. John's, right? You're pride in the school. Now you gotta help me convince him to come out of retirement so you guys can play ball again with Dad. And I've been asked to coach in middle school. Would you like to have me coach that team?
2: Better than Tony.
1: allegedly. But wouldn't it be fun to play with Booze again for St. John's?
2: We would need him a lot.
1: Well, can you do me a favor when you see him in school, when school starts? Can you talk to him? Can you negotiate that?
2: I will.
1: All right. Thank you very much. Kelly, how much time do we have before we go to the next break?
3: No time, so hurry up.
1: No time. All right, go ahead, guys. Last couple of shout-outs.
4: I would like to shout out Bayside Roofing Professionals and Alex Putt, best player in Florida.
1: Okay.
4: I'd like to shout out my mom, Gavin Potter, Mitchell Sadis, and Andrew Shea.
1: There you go.
5: I would also like to shout out Frankie Colon. I was honestly the first one to go there, so... and I would also like to shout out Georgia Blitz, or I meant Georgie Bitts. But
1: okay, all right. Anybody else? Open mic. Go ahead.
6: I want to shout out Frankie and my mom and my dad.
1: Awesome. Yes, sir. Go ahead.
7: I want to shout out my hitting coach Noel Guerra and Vladimir Milanovic. I want to shout out my mom and dad.
1: All right. Bree, you want to shout out somebody? Just grab the mic from Roman.
8: I'll shout out my softball team.
1: Okay, all right. And let me ask you a question, right? You know, you enjoy playing with this team. I mean, you are legit player to hang with these guys. I mean, you could take any one of these boys out, can't you? I mean, you could just take them down, right? Let's just call it what it is, right?
8: Sure.
1: That's what we call girl power.
8: Yeah.
1: All right. and then anybody else? What else we got? All the shout outs are in. Now, a shout-out to the moms.
4: All USA Scout teams.
1: USA Scouts? Okay. All right.
9: Grade Trojans.
1: Trojans?
0: Hey, one more thing, too. All the way live, I want to make sure I give them a shout-out because they've been good with producing all of our jerseys. So they've actually taken care of our jerseys 11U, 12U, and this year. Full sublimation, do everything in-house. Everything is local. Nothing is outsourced. These beautiful T-shirts that they have on today. Greg Ramsey over there, the guys... Fantastic. So whether you're playing softball, whether you're playing baseball, whatever sporting event, basketball, football, they can take care of you guys. So definitely give them the opportunity to earn your business.
1: Awesome. There we go. Everybody done? Everybody get one in? One more. Go in there.
10: Shout out my mom. Shout out Debbie Howard. Shout out.
1: Got to be louder. Go ahead. No.
11: Shout out Braden Irvin.
1: There we go. Yeah.
11: Shout out Navia Patel and Jensen Pierce.
1: Oh, this is I'm so happy and I'm so
11: and
1: proud
11: Gemma,
1: of you guys.
11: And Gemma.
1: There we go. One more. Go ahead.
12: Shout out my mom, my dad, and Chunk.
1: Okay. All right. Well, first of all, congratulations on your accomplishments. I'm so very proud of you guys and girls and moms and dads and coaches alike. Just continue tearing it up, and I can't wait to have you guys come back so we can have that trophy here for the World Series Championship. Congratulations. We're very proud of you guys, and good luck the rest of the way. Okay, guys? There it is.
13: Hey, give a shout-out. Give a shout-out. No.
9: This is No-No. Shout out to Dom. Thank you for having us on.
1: Oh, No-No. Yeah, that's wonderful. Your voice changed.
13: It was not me.
1: A little older. All right.
13: Thank you, Dom.
1: Love you guys. You, you're very welcome. Good this job. Segment was brought Thank to you, Dom. You by... You're welcome, guys. 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

0: 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It is the Ask the Dom Show 800. Is it 800? No, 7. The numbers are off, Kelly, and I'm having a brain. It's 800-771-1025. We used to have the 727 number, and then that went away. So when you repeat the numbers for, gosh, what, the 14 years of the show.
1: You're kind of used to it.
0: Yeah, well, I used to do 727-579-1025. 800-771-1025 is like, wow, you know. And then I realize with the 727's number, it's the 800 number. 800-771-1025. We're back in studio. The state of Florida championship, Bay Shore Little League team has left the building.
1: Unfortunately,
0: Jim. First of all, I'd like to say thank you. Slight interruption to our interview.
1: Great. I loved having them on here.
0: And I want to say thank you for taking some awesome pictures. Can you text those to me, by the way?
1: The gentleman who was in here before.
0: Oh, is it Billy's phone?
1: It was Billy's phone.
0: Billy Howard.
1: So he's got all of them.
0: I'll do that. So I'll get Billy there. But thank you for taking those photos.
1: Absolutely.
0: And just a great, great opportunity to have the team and have the players come in to celebrate. They just won the state of Florida championship.
1: What a great story.
0: Is that something?
1: Yeah. Those kids are just, they have such energy and they're just like, they're so happy. And you can tell the coaches are just so dedicated. The parents were here too. It's just, it really takes, like you said, it takes the whole group. And what to see.
0: When I invited them on, which was right out, they won on Sunday. And I was talking to the coaches, the team on Monday, and I said, well, who can come? I go, everybody. Yeah. I go, the entire team. I want every player. We were missing one player tonight, but I think they had a conflict schedule-wise, but every player was invited. I go, all the coaches.
1: Yeah.
0: And they go, what about the parents? I said, all the parents.
1: Yep.
0: I said, well, how big is this? It doesn't matter. We're going to squeeze everybody in here. I already texted Kelly and Spike. I said, get ready. We're going to bring the whole team in. As I was so proud and excited for them. But let me do this. Let me circle back to you only because we're now in the third hour of the Ask the Dom Show. So for folks listening, this is Attorney Jim Wimsett.
1: Yep.
0: And you are a colleague of mine that does family law. And you were able to tackle some questions in the first hour and second hour with some calls and some listeners, which you did a fantastic job. But you are a candidate for circuit court judge in Hillsborough County. You're going to be on the ballot on August the 18th. You're running in Group 13 for Circuit 13. And I know we talked about this in the first part of the show, but now that we're in the third part of the show, a little bit of why did you want to run?
1: Yeah.
0: Just so for folks listening now can hear you.
1: Yeah, definitely. So the reason why I'm running is basically a little bit different than a lot of the other candidates you've had on. It's that I want to be a family law judge. And the way that our courts work is that the judicial assignments are based off of their seniority. And so basically, all the newest judges are going to the family law division. That as soon as they have any seniority, they claw their way out. They're off to civil, they're off to criminal, they're off to probate somewhere else. So there's a constant churn in the family law division of judges. And we need judges who want to be there long term because it makes a big difference in the quality of the decisions that we get and just the quality of the way the clients feel about it. And being a judge, I mean, one of the things that I think a lot of people have a misconception of is being a judge is a service job. It's a service position. You're there to service, you know, the attorneys and their clients and make sure that they are able to efficiently get their cases through the court system and resolve them. That's the job. It's not to, you know, be up on your high horse or tell people what to do or make these big decisions. It is to facilitate the efficient administration of the law in our county. These are, you know, state court positions. They're not, you know, appellate decisions. You know, it's not the Supreme Court making big national things.
0: Right.
1: We're dealing with people, you know, everyday people with their everyday problems. And that's, you know, that's what I want to help. And that's, you know, that's what gives me, you know, gets me up in the morning, gets me passionate.
0: Well, that's why when I have candidates come in that are running for office, and it's the, and I say the down ballot is when you look on the ballot and you go down, you have the more local elections. But the local elections is where you'll have more contact.
1: Absolutely.
0: How often are you going to be in contact with a congressman or woman or a state senator or a U.S. senator? But when you start talking about the county court, the circuit court, judicial elections, you know, city councils, for example.
1: School board.
0: We had a candidate for school board in here a few weeks ago.
1: Yeah.
0: You know, that's where you start interacting. Well, if you get a speeding ticket, if you file for divorce, if you have a breach of contract, you know, if you have a criminal charge, God forbid, you'll be in contact with these individuals. If you have families and you have issues with children education, school board members.
1: Absolutely.
0: So that's why I was very, very appreciative to have you come on the show. One is because you and I really, we kind of knew of each other, exactly, but we had never really met.
1: 100%.
0: And I am still sideways when you told me that you are the youngest of 13.
1: I know, it blows people's minds.
0: And it was just, that's just an awesome story. And then how you got down here, and it's just, but it's always nice because when folks listen to candidates on the show, and they can relate now.
1: Exactly.
0: They can say, oh, okay, big family.
1: Regular people, just like everybody. I mean, that's the thing that I've realized through this process is, you know, I'm out there on the campaign trail. I'm meeting candidates for different offices every day.
0: Right.
1: And they're just like me. They're living out of their car. They're exhausted. They're eating, you know, rubbery chicken every meal, it seems like. But, you know, we're all out there trying to do the best we can.
0: Hustling.
1: We're all just regular everyday people. And that's what people should realize, that these candidates out there, we're every day, you know, I'm just a parent, you know, raising my kids, you know, running a law practice and trying to do the best I can every day.
0: The Mrs. Cole like to support
1: else.
0: You.
1: We exactly. have to call support me. She's super supportive, which is amazing. It's been wonderful. I've been
0: real quick. I apologize to interrupt you, but Brian has a question here regarding issues with a warrant. So I'm going to jump to the phone lines real quick. Brian, you're on with Acid Dom. Sorry, I think Spike, I turned the TV off with the Hulk Dom, and then you turned the screen back on. Brian, you're on with Acid Dom. How are you tonight?
2: Hey, great, Dom. Because of you, you helped me before in my life. So I'm very thankful for you.
0: Oh, well, thank you for that.
2: No, yeah, amazing team you had. You very good, took care of me. A couple years ago, like two, I got arrested on a warrant on a DOV, so domestic violence mm-hmm. charge. It was dropped, but the warrant that the officer wrote, he later lost his job because of that warrant that he wrote for me to get arrested. I didn't think a big deal, and I should have gone to you right away. Unfortunately, I didn't. But now I'm starting to get a premier job, I would say. But that keeps on coming to me as a negative.
3: So where's your question, Brian?
0: Well,
3: where's the question? We're running short.
0: What he wants to do is the arrest record is coming up.
2: No, but I can't lie on an application. That's my problem. I have to admit that I did get arrested because, you know, that little check mark you say.
0: Right, yeah.
2: I got to say, hey, yeah, I can give it a
3: what's your question?
0: Well, there's nothing. Listen, you can have 20 arrests. Never been convicted of anything.
3: No, but what is his question?
0: Well, what's your question? Spike wants to know what your question is.
2: Hey, Spike, what I'm trying to say is I was wrongly arrested by the officer that had a personal relationship with the person that said the following things. Lucky for me, and thank you, Dom.
3: You gotta give me the question.
2: Made sure I recorded it. The situation, and the situation was, you know, black and white. I said, hey, very abusive relationship.
3: Brian, I'm sorry, because you're going to get played off. What is the question?
0: He wants to get recourse for being arrested on what he believes.
3: Is that the question?
0: Yeah, I think he's upset that the officer was... So potentially biased.
3: What, so what is his question? What can he do about it?
0: Correct. And the answer is there's nothing that can be done because the charge was dismissed.
3: Ouch.
0: I mean, if he's thinking about what his problem is, he may want to have a suit for wrongful arrest.
1: Yeah. Those are hard seats to bring and to win.
0: So the concern is the state attorney's office is the checks and balances in our judicial system for what law enforcement does. Law enforcement can arrest you on a suspicion of a violation of one of our criminal code conduct ordinances, violations, statutes, etc. The state attorney's office intake division then makes a determination if the law enforcement officer had enough evidence beyond a reasonable doubt that they can prove it. So it's just not a preponderance of the evidence. It's just not, it's got to be beyond a reasonable. And then the state attorney's office then realized, well, it may be in assistance with, you know, my office or, you know, my crew. Yeah, we're not going to be able to prove this charge. We're going to dismiss it. We're going to drop it. So the fact that he was charged, you know, the state attorney's office did the right thing in realizing, oh, we don't have the evidence. But the fact that he wants to remove that, you know, he can remove the arrest record. Number one, AP Investigations, Pam, if you contact the office, can remove the arrest record because the charge was dismissed.
3: And that, if he removes the record, do you have to check, yes, he's been arrested?
0: Yes.
3: You still got to check it.
0: You still have to check it because that you can't lie. You don't want to misrepresent. So what? You're arrested.
3: But the record has been removed.
0: Yeah. Well, I mean, you still...
1: You just explain it. You explain, yeah. Like, listen, I was arrested, but it was a bogus charge. And as soon as the prosecutor looked at it, they dismissed it. The guy lost his job.
3: Brian, listen, I'm with you on this one, Brian. If you check yes, then you might be weeded out.
1: No, I understand. Yeah.
0: Now, if he wants to go after the law enforcement officer, attorney Michael Maddox in my network does that. Mike is fantastic. Mike does claims against government entities. So that would be an avenue, but I don't know. It's very costly. I don't know what the recovery would be there for that. It'd be a monetary issue. But you can't go back and undo the effectuated arrest. It happened. Now, it was dismissed, the charges, right, Brian? So that's great news. It's dismissed. We can now remove the arrest record. But no, if you have a document in front of you and you have to swear to its accuracy, and then it says, have you ever been arrested? Yeah, the answer is yes. But now you can explain, just like what Jim said, you can explain, I believe it was a wrongful arrest, the officer was inappropriate, or I retained services of attorney, and the charges were dismissed and dropped by the state, and then I've had that record sealed or expunged. And then you move on to the next question. And then that basically covers the issue.
1: I think you're totally right. I think the concern is just that as soon as somebody sees that checkbox, that resume just gets put in the...
0: He's got a dark cloud over him, and but there's nothing in the law
1: that he could do to go back against it, because again, it's the fact of life that it happened.
0: Yeah.
1: It is what it is, and you're swearing that you're being honest in your application. You want to make sure that you're totally honest in those. So
0: the recourse is, we can't erase what happened because it happened. I'm not happy over the fact that he was arrested, but ultimately the charges were dropped, they were dismissed, and you can move on from there. But there is no direct remedy because that was what happened. Now, there might be an argument that, well, the arrest was valid from the state attorney's office, but even if an arrest is valid, we may not have enough evidence to prove that charge beyond a reasonable doubt.
1: So they decide not to prosecute. That happens in a lot of cases. They think that somebody committed a crime, but they can't prove it. So they're just like, they don't charge it, but the person's still been arrested for it. And that's why that question's on the application.
0: Yeah. So, Brian, does that make sense? I think Jim and I kind of, bouncing back and forth off each other here, kind of tackle that. I mean, you may not like the answer, but that's the answer.
1: Yeah.
2: Yeah. But I live in that world of, hey, you can beat the charge, but you can't beat the riot. And this was a warrant. So therefore that guy swore his hand to a judge and got the warrant to arrest me. Now, that wasn't correct. He lied on our oath about the information because I was never contacted. The victim, I'm using air quotes, wasn't there. So he lied on our oath to get the warrant to arrest me, wanted to get the charges dropped, and that guy is no longer in law enforcement.
0: But why is he no longer in law enforcement? Did something happen? You alluded to that earlier, but I don't know the story.
2: See, I don't know because I know when the proceedings, he's no longer with that agency.
0: Well, that happens. I mean, they could have retired.
2: He's no longer working.
0: He could have retired.
2: No. He was a young, and excuse my language, he was a young buck.
0: Okay.
2: I
0: don't remember
2: the
0: law enforcement officer offhand, but if you want to email me, the only thing I can recommend for you at this point would be attorney Michael Maddox.
1: Michael's the person for him to talk to and see if there's anything that can be done.
2: Even though that it's been a couple years ago.
0: Well, I'm not happy that it's been a couple of years. Mike will tell you what the statute of limitations is going to be against suing a government entity with that. So you want to email me ASAP so I can get you over to Mike. But we are up against the break, and I do appreciate you calling in and listening in, man. It's nice to chat with you.
2: Oh, again, you helped me in a different issue, and I I really appreciate you. You are in my thoughts and prayers, and I really thank you for the, you helped me out the last time.
0: So well, you're very you welcome. So yes, sir. You got it, Brian. You take care. Have a great night. Appreciate you there.
2: Thank you, Spike.
0: Look at that little no Spike problem. Love right there. No problem. He's trained these listeners here. So well. Look at this guy. AP Investigations. 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I believe we have one segment left of the Ask the Dom Show. 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

0: 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Jim, real quick, Billy Howard wanted to call in live. He was just in here, so I don't know, Billy, if you forgot something. Or, Billy, you're back live. Do you need something, buddy?
1: Hey, Dom, we wanted to tell you two different things. Number one, all the sponsors are going to be on the banner, and including you, you are going to be at the top of our banner. We actually have Morgan & Morgan sponsoring us, the greatest sports sponsor in the history of sports sponsors.
0: That's wonderful. John's fantastic. John's wonderful. John's wonderful.
1: Hey, and so we got one last thing that all the kids wanted to tell you.
0: Oh, you're welcome, guys.
2: It's so my nice.
0: You're all gonna make me cry. I mean, I'm just getting emotional. Yeah. It was great having all of you on the show, and thank you guys and the parents. I mean, it's the summer, but it's still late at night to bring everybody to a radio station.
2: Absolutely.
0: But you guys are awesome. Congratulations again on the state championship. We love you guys immensely from Ask the Dom Show and especially the radio station 102.5 The Bone. Love you guys.
1: Thank you, Dom. We love you, bro. Really, really appreciate you having us on.
2: Best of luck.
0: You're welcome. Now, Hank, hold a chair for me. I'll be at dinner in about 10 minutes.
1: Hey, we're running up a big tab, so you better get here.
0: I am going to sponsor. I'm going to sponsor.
1: Do a lot of damage.
0: Spike is a sponsor. Kelly's a sponsor.
2: Lots of sponsors. We're going to spread that sponsorship out.
0: I want Spike's face on that banner. I think that would be great. Oh, my goodness.
1: Right.
0: Billy,
1: Thank you.
0: Up against the end of the show. I'll be there in a minute. Save me a spot at the table.
1: Soon.
0: All right. Love you. Oh my goodness, Jim, what a fantastic
2: Thanks a lot.
0: Program.
2: This has been wonderful.
0: Real quick, website.
2: JimForJudge.com. Jim at JimForJudge.com. Check it out. I'd love to hear from you all.
0: You're awesome. And as I am Italian, I would like to invite, you're welcome to join us.
2: Thank you very much. I appreciate it.
0: We're right around the corner at a great restaurant here if you want to come.
2: Wonderful.
0: Of course, the family might be waiting for you, but you're invited.
2: Thank you.
0: Good luck to your campaign. And I just want to say to any candidate comes in, thank you.
2: Thank you very much for having us.
0: Thank you for putting your name on the ballot. I wish you the best of luck.
2: I really appreciate it.
0: Awesome. And it's nice to meet you.
2: Nice to meet you.
0: Spike, love you. Much thanks to you and Kelly.
3: Back
0: we got
3: at
0: a
3: you,
0: lot
3: bro.
0: Going on tonight with
2: yes.
0: the team. You guys are always awesome. Very accommodating. Spike, thank you so much for getting them situated. It went beautifully. They had a blast.
3: It's what I do.
0: It's what you do. And Kelly, you are always so patient with Spike. I don't know where you get the energy. I don't know where. Me, I'm fine. I don't cause any problems. Mm-hmm. Oh, my goodness. All right, so we are up against the end of the show. Had a blast. I'll be back in studio next Tuesday with Mike and the boys and, of course, Sweet Carmen at 9 o'clock on Tuesday morning. And then next week's show as well. Dead Air Sansoni is our guest in studio next week. And we look forward to seeing you then. Have a wonderful rest of your week. A very safe weekend. It is the Ask the Dom Show signing off.
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0: know what I'm saying? 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
1: Check 1-2. 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

0: This is the Mike Calta Show, Wednesday, July 15th. I am not Mike Calta. I am backup quarterback Mike Calta, which is good. Johnny B in the house, along with the Ben Zobrist of radio, utility player at his best, the number one dignitary in all of Tampa Bay. He knows everybody because why wouldn't he? Ian Beckles in the building.
1: Happy hump day.
0: I mean that too. Anytime I say Ian Beckles, oh yeah, I know him. Yeah.
1: Yeah, well, I do the same a lot. Like somebody, like, I don't want to be the guy, the one-up guy.
0: Yeah,
1: you know what
0: I mean?
1: But sometimes you got to say something. Somebody will say, oh, I went to this restaurant. I'm like, yeah, I know the owner. Or, yeah, I know the chef. Or, like, to be in radio and media as long as I have, chefs and restaurants have to come through radio.
0: Yeah, yeah, if they're smart.
1: So I've met them all and I've known them all. I love food. I'm about food.
0: Yeah.
1: I've met everybody.
0: Do you ever not say something because you don't want to sound like a one-upper guy? Because I do that sometimes because I know when I respond to somebody, I'm just out of reflex because we're having a conversation, but I don't want people to think, oh, this douchebag. You know what I mean? Because, like, I've done a lot of different things. Yep. I'm kind of like, I like to say I'm not the best at anything, but I'm good at a lot of things.
1: I agree.
0: And, you know, kind of a mediocre Renaissance man.
1: Okay.
0: So when I'm talking to somebody and they go, oh, yeah, man, I was playing poker, and I go, oh, yeah, yeah, I used to play in deal poker, too. And they go, oh, like at a bar league? And I go, no, like the World Series of Poker in Las Vegas. And they go, oh, I thought you were a comedian. I go, yeah, I do that, too. And then they'll talk about, you know, the national anthem. I go, yeah, I sing the national anthem. I go, okay, just so you do all this different stuff. Yeah, I do a lot of different stuff. But sometimes I just want to be like, nah, I just keep my fat mouth shut because I don't want people to think I'm an asshole.
1: Well, let me say this and listen, I'm your people, okay?
0: Of course.
1: I'm around you. You're not a mediocre Renaissance man. You're a Renaissance man because we live in Tampa, Florida. And if I say comedians and I go from top to bottom, you're going to be right about the top, okay?
0: I hope so.
1: I'm not gassing you up.
0: No. I mean, I put a lot of work into it.
1: Okay, so let's talk about singing. You sang at the Rays game. You sang at the Rowdies game. So how many more upper echelons of that is there?
0: Oh, I know. But okay. I'm saying when I say it to like in a normal conversation, people are like, oh, look at him.
1: Well, that's hate.
0: Yeah.
1: Okay.
0: And I get a lot.
1: Let me say this about, and I watch a ridiculous amount of videos of how to judge people and how to read people.
0: Okay? Right.
1: I'm getting good at it.
0: You are.
1: If you want to know if somebody's about you, when you say something good happening in your life, just watch the reaction.
0: Yes.
1: That's real stuff.
0: I've known that for a while.
1: Okay, so like you'll say like, I got a new whip, right?
0: Yeah.
1: I said, hey, man, I got a new whip. Oh, that must be nice. That's hate.
0: Okay? No,
1: because listen, I got a new whip because I've been working hard and I got to a point where I can get a new whip. Okay, so.
0: What did I say to you yesterday when I saw it?
1: You got to give me love. That's the way it's supposed to be.
0: I said, damn, nice whip.
1: That's like, the way it's supposed to
0: be. I like that.
1: You know what I mean? So,
0: but
1: I believe that I want everybody around me to succeed. I really believe I'm that person.
0: You are.
1: Not everybody's that person, though. And you have to keep an eye on some people. Because some people will act like they're on your side, and they're sticking it and twisting it.
0: Yeah, it's funny. My wife and I had that conversation about you months ago. She said, I like it when you're around Ian Beckles. Because Ian Beckles, he's a positive guy.
1: That's right.
0: And she goes, when you're around him, you're a positive guy. And, you know, and we've had that conversation for years because I would say probably 3 or 4 years ago, I started cutting bad people out of my life more.
1: Mm-hmm.
0: People, and not just saying bad people like they do crimes or, you know, they're mean, but they're not a positive force around me.
1: They're not helping you advance.
0: They're not helping me advance. Mm-hmm. They're not trying to advance. You know, it's kind of like, you know, if you lay with dogs, you got fleas.
1: It doesn't mean they're bad people, though.
0: Exactly.
1: Mm-hmm.
0: You could still like them.
1: Correct.
0: You could still associate with them.
1: Yeah,
0: but
1: I ain't rocking with them.
0: Right.
1: There you go.
0: Yeah, and you need to be around people. Scott Lee made that point the other day. You know, he said that he likes to you know, surround himself by successful, good energy people. Yeah. And, you know, it rubs off. You know, you sometimes you absorb it through osmosis. And, you know, that's what I like to do, too.
1: Well, listen, I'm the kind of person. In these other videos I'm watching on how to succeed and how to be successful and how to turn into what you want to be, the main thing is to be around success.
0: Okay? Right.
1: So people like Scott Lee and other people that I'm blessed to be around,
0: yeah,
1: it's not an accident.
0: Oh, I know.
1: And I sit there, and here's another thing that you learn. You have two ears and one mouth. So speak half the time and listen twice as much.
0: Meditations.
1: And that's real stuff.
0: Okay? Yeah.
1: So listen. If you're around, I think I've been the person, having played football, okay, I watch guys come into the league and I know. Then they were gone.
0: Yeah.
1: You have other guys that come in ready to learn, and those are the guys that stick around. For myself, I was blessed to even be around Anthony Munoz, if everybody knows that name. Maybe one of the best tackles ever played.
0: If you're a football fan and you don't know the name, then you're not a football fan.
1: Well, the thing is, we're older, so if you're 30, I don't know if you really know that name, but you should if you're into the lore of football. Anthony Munoz, one of the best tackles ever. So
0: yes.
1: At the end of his career, he was here in Tampa Bay, and I couldn't have asked him more questions. He was just that guy. You know what I mean?
0: Yeah.
1: When I run into guys like that and Leroy Selman and
0: sure
1: Joe Madden and people like that, just ask them questions. Not only about succeeding. How do you be that successful and be a good person too?
0: Oh my God, we have famous Kid Brick coming in today.
1: Good people.
0: I have so many questions I want to ask this guy.
1: Yeah.
0: Because he is one of these high energy, mm-hmm. positive, successful dudes that you know is just hustling. Yep. And I just want to pick his brain, man. And that's what I plan on doing when he comes in today. Ask him a question, sit my big butt back and listen, because I want to learn from him.
1: Well, I've known Brick for a while. I was in New York with him, with Heavy Lyrics and Chris Streets, and Jadakiss was there at the time, and some other people. Jadakiss' son, who can spit, by the way.
0: Right.
1: So I got to watch him create. Like, I love music more than anybody knows. Like, music's a huge part of my life, okay? And I got to sit there and watch... I should know his name. Knock. N-O-C. Knock.
0: Right.
1: At the beginning of the songs, it'll say, "What's up? What up, Knock?" Not everything like that. That's his stuff. Anyways, he's produced a lot of big artists. And I watched him sit there, start a beat. Like, he started bing, bing, bing, create a beat, give it to all these artists, and watch all the artists create and then spit it out. It was really a wonderful process.
0: Yeah.
1: And if you think you can, you can't. If you think somebody can just create a beat and you just off the top just write something and have something make sense, to me, I have love for that, because I don't think I can do it. That's something I don't know if my brain would go there.
0: Yeah, people are wired differently.
1: No doubt.
0: Some people are creatives in different ways and things like that. And I think if you have a gift, you're really doing yourself and the world a disservice if you're not using it, you know? So... Mm-hmm. That's why people are like, well, why do you do stand-up comedy, and why don't you focus on this? You'll make more money. And I'm a comic. I was born a comic, and I was also born, an entertainer in general, and that's why I do it. And that's why I don't mind sometimes that I'm not, selling insurance in the daytime and making, stacks of money, the way, I used to make more money back in the day, but I was miserable. I was so miserable. Now I get to entertain people every day. And if I work hard enough, the money will come eventually.

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1: Yeah. Like out the back of his trunk, okay? Now he's working with Joe Madden. Now he's selling stuff. Right now he's in Miami and doing these festivals and these just his art. He's doing stuff in France.
2: Yeah.
1: He's making money and not working.
2: It's nice.
1: That's a beautiful thing, but that's the hustle, though.
2: Of course. He hustled
1: the whole way through. He hustled.
2: Yeah.
1: And he grinded every day.
2: And it's not easy. Like,
1: hell no, it's not easy.
2: Like, you know, I thought, you know, when I started doing the food reviews, I thought, well, that's super easy stuff. And man, dude, I was editing for 3 hours yesterday. Jeez. 3 hours.
1: To be good at something, it ain't easy.
2: Yeah.
1: And I've had people say this to me, and literally, and I just looked at them, and I just laugh, and I won't say much because I don't need to. I heard somebody say to me, well, you had it easy. You played in the NFL. And I
2: looked at them, and I went, oh, man.
1: And I just looked, and I said, okay.
2: Yeah.
1: And I'm not going to argue that one.
2: Yeah. What
1: if
2: you do?
1: If you think that's easy,
2: you're not going to convince
1: what part of it?
2: You're not going to convince a person like that anything.
1: I mean, I'm not arguing with you.
2: Yeah.
1: I'm not doing that.
2: Nah.
1: Good.
2: Mm-mm. Phone lines are open if you'd like to join us. 800-771-1025. Johnny B. Tampa on all social media and Ian Beckles Show on all social media. A lot of people showing us love this week, and I always appreciate that. Lots of DMs of people that are like, yeah, you know, enjoying the two of us on the air, and it's real nice. So for every one or two people that are jerks online, there's 1,000 that aren't. So just know that if you're one of these haters out there.
1: Yeah, and listen, we don't think everybody's a hater. I've never hated on anybody that approached me and said they were cool. But there's the other side of the spectrum, too.
2: You know, sure. Y'all
1: know who you are, though.
2: I've always had a quote in my head all the time. It's embrace the hate. You know what I mean? Because if you're not getting hated on by somebody, I don't think you're doing it. I don't think you're doing it right.
1: I said it differently. I said, if you need somebody to hate me,
2: yeah,
1: but spell my name right.
2: Mo used to say it all the time. Yeah. Make sure you spell my name right, bitch.
1: That's it.
2: Yeah, and look, people hate Mo. Hate him so much. You know, and I try not to. No, I'm kidding. Yeah, bitch.
1: Mo's an anomaly. Can I say that?
2: I mean, yes. He's a
1: lovable, hateable guy.
2: I would agree with you.
1: You know what I'm saying? He's a lovable, hateable, huggable, slappable guy.
2: I think I can also fall into all those categories. I think people
1: not as much. I don't think anybody wants to slap you. Mo needs a good backhand. Mo needs a good backhand to slap sometimes.
2: Once in a while.
1: You know?
2: Yeah. But he's a big dude that carries guns. So.
1: I like Mo, and I don't say that about people. I like him.
2: Yeah.
1: I could slap him, maybe.
2: There's a few people in this building that live off the fact that people want to smack them. So I understand.
1: Some people, that's their being.
2: Yeah, dude.
1: That's their being.
2: It works.
1: Yeah. I guess, yeah.
2: Yeah.
1: For a while.
2: Good.
1: Until somebody slaps you.
2: Whatever, dude. You know, I don't want to slap anybody.
1: Never been slapped?
2: Slapped. I don't think so.
1: I don't believe I've slapped people.
2: I've been punched.
1: Yeah, I've been punched a few times.
2: Yeah.
1: My favorite slap of all time, I used to go to a ski club. Like every Saturday, we go to a different ski hill in Vermont or wherever.
2: Yeah.
1: And so this Saturday, there was a bunch of French dudes in the back of the bus. And I go to the bathroom in the bus the door always comes in and out funny. So I get in the bus and I'm in the bathroom and I'm trying to get out and the door won't open. And I hear giggling and the other side, hee, hee, hee, hee, hee. And I'm like, hello? And I hear giggling, like French giggling. And that's the worst giggling in the world. Like
2: right.
1: French giggling. And I'm like,
2: the worst giggling. You
1: know, it is. Right?
2: So, giggling with a dumb accent.
1: I'm sitting in this bathroom seething as I hear French giggling. And they kept me in there for like 2 minutes, okay? Then they open the door and I step out. I look at the guys laughing the most. I slapped this son of a bitch so gosh darn hard.
2: Oh, my God.
1: They all felt it.
2: Oh.
1: And I go, anybody else finna laugh? And I didn't hear a French creak after that. I slapped that young boy so darn hard.
2: They've been known to surrender.
1: No, they all surrendered real quick.
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18: Have you ever heard my favorite slap story? Have you ever heard the story of Vernon Maxwell getting slapped by Hakeem Olajuwon?
19: I have. I've heard him
18: it's
19: say
18: it. So funny,
19: dude. It is funny. Like, he's like, it's a dog. Yeah.
18: I heard him on a podcast, and he was talking about it. And to hear a grown-ass, like, alpha man talk about how he got slapped and did not do a thing about it because the guy that slapped him was a giant.
19: Yeah.
18: Yeah, and he said he was in the wrong, too. He said he was mad because, you know, he's having a bad game, and I think it was halftime, and he was spitting in the locker room. And Hakeem Olajuwon was like, what are you doing, disrespectful, you know? Because what was Hakeem, Nigerian?
19: I think he was Nigerian.
18: Yeah, so he had that accent and just a monster, one of the best players that ever played a game. And he's like telling him, like, don't be disrespectful. And he said something like, F you, Hakeem. And he said, before he knew what happened, what?
19: Yeah.
18: And he said,
19: hey, bro, there's some volatile people in locker rooms, and there's some people you just don't say that to.
18: Oh, my God.
19: You just don't.
18: He said right away, he goes, after he slapped and smacked me, the guys in the room like, what'd you do? He goes, I didn't do a thing. You know, I straightened up.
19: Oh, no, not a damn. Because after you get slapped like that, you're like, damn. I've seen in the locker room, and I'm not going to bring up names because it wouldn't be fair. I don't like that. But I was in the locker room and watched two guys in a towel kind of have words in a towel, like cutting their tape off.
18: Yeah.
19: And the wide receiver looks at the offensive lineman and just bitch slaps him.
18: Yeah, dude.
19: And the wide receiver weighed 165.
18: Oof.
19: And the lineman weighs 300. Mm. And the lineman just caught the slap and just looked at him and didn't react. And I was beside Tony. I go, he better not slap me like that.
18: No.
19: He better not slap me like that.
18: That's wild.
19: I'm on everything I love. If Big Show slapped me and didn't kill me, I can't just let you slap me. And I've seen Big Show, and I really don't want to fight him, especially the old Big Show.
18: Oh, man.
19: But I would have to go. I would say, okay, I would pick up a chair or get something, but I have to slice you or something because you just can't slap me, dog.
18: Yeah.
19: I won't be able to sleep ever again. Ever.
18: I have to die that day.
19: That's what I mean, yeah, though. I mean, even tongue lashing somebody after you slap me, that's not enough.
18: No.
19: Don't slap me, please.
18: Unless if there's a cop standing right next to us, you know.
19: If somebody slaps you next to a cop, I'm still coming at you.
18: Yeah, because it's self-defense.
19: You can't stop me if you slap me. No way.
18: Oh,
19: I'll go to jail.
18: Yeah.
19: It's happened.
18: There are certain things that I think I would be okay dying, you know.
19: 100%.
18: That's one. Yeah. If you disrespected my wife.
19: 100%.
18: I'm going to die. Yeah.
19: It's okay to die like that. I really believe that.
18: Yeah.
19: Like if somebody was, I see some situations where somebody disrespects a man in front of their son.
18: Oh no, I'm going
19: to
18: die.
19: And that's got to be a hard thing to be bullied and punked in front of your son because I don't want that. And I don't think you'd want to do that to me.
18: Like, yeah.
19: Or any man.
18: And the sad part is if you're a grown man, you have a small son next to you. And you're not a fighter, and you know you're a weak dude, and some big alpha dude comes up and punks you in front of your son, it's a lose-lose, because you either look like a pussy in front of your son, or you get your ass beat in front of your son, most likely. But it's sad.
19: That's your scenario. That's not
18: my scenario.
19: My scenario.
18: No. I'll bite you in the crotch, dude.
19: Whatever.
18: Before
19: dude.
18: I lose in front of my
19: That's
18: son.
19: That's what I'm saying.
18: There's no rules in fighting.
19: That's when I hear Mike Calta say that he wouldn't fight his son. Mike would beat the crap out of his son. I'm just telling you. That's just life, okay?
18: Yeah.
19: You're 50-year-old Mike. How old is Mike? 50?
18: 55.
19: Five, yeah.
18: Yeah.
19: He's nastier. His son is 19. His son don't know man strength.
18: Well, he's got experience, too.
19: That's
18: you know?
19: What I'm saying,
18: life
19: though.
18: Experience.
19: He has life experience, and he's probably been in a couple dozen fights.
18: Yeah.
19: His son, good-looking athlete. He's not been in any fights. He was in a private school. He didn't go, no, he can't fight.
18: He's a chill guy.
19: That's what I'm saying, though. So being a good fighter means you have to have fought.
18: Joey don't look like a guy who just runs around fighting people.
19: No, but he looks like he could throw hands. But
18: he's a big kid.
19: But fighting is not just saying I can fight.
18: Right.
19: A lot of people say I can fight. But if you've never been in a fight, you don't know you can fight.
18: Right.
19: That's a fact.
18: And some people just are fighters. Some people are just, you know, they're just it's in their blood. Like dogs. Some dogs, no matter if it's a Chihuahua or a Great Dane, they will fight any dog.
19: Yeah, and listen, the whole stuff that was going on with Pat Maroon and the punch out.
18: Ooh. That got it's me back on, baby.
19: It got me in a funny place because even Tony Mayberry looks at me and goes, "Don't fight, dude." And I, because Tony knows me, dude.
18: Of
19: like
18: course.
19: I'm not okay in some ways. Okay?
18: Yeah,
19: because when I was hearing the narrative, everybody talk first about people like hockey players fight and football players don't fight. No, football players don't fight because they can't. Okay, there ain't no hockey players beat no football players anywhere.
18: Well, yeah, you don't get a 2-minute penalty in football if you beat the crap out of somebody.
19: And if you see a football fight, it'll be the nastiest thing you ever seen in your life.
18: Oh, okay? We've seen a few.
19: Okay, and they're not okay. So they're not basketball fights, and they're not and hockey fights. Listen, they're great. They're wonderful, but they're 290-pound guys going at it. So there's no 190-pound guys in a football field, right?
18: Right.
19: But here's the thing. Everybody's like, well, football players are fighters or hockey players are fighters. Not all of them.
18: No.
19: I was an offensive lineman, okay? In my whole career, I don't know if I wouldn't have been picked over everybody on my offensive line to fight. Like, Tony's not a fighter.
18: Right.
19: Paul Gruber's not a fighter. Jim Pine's not a fighter. Jorge Diaz is not a fighter. These are all the guys that Rob Taylor's not a fighter.
18: I know a couple of those guys, and they're the nicest.
19: They're
18: guys
19: the nicest, and I think I'm nice too. But
18: you are.
19: But when something I'm talking in the same city I played. When something popped off, I was the first guy there.
18: Well, even like on y'all's football cards, those dudes are smiling, and you ain't.
19: I didn't smile. Rob Taylor would be doing his hair.
18: I know.
19: And he'd be putting gel in his hair, and I'd be like mean mugging, and just, that was kind of my thing. Dude, I was 6'1". I can't play nice.
18: I know.
19: I wasn't that nice.
18: Yeah. Photography wasn't good to you either back then.
19: It wasn't good to anybody. I was real dark.
18: Yeah.
19: I was real black.
18: And anytime there was a picture of you in near a shadow.
19: Yeah. I was like, looked like a charcoal briquette. You're laughing kind of hard, ain't
18: you? I'm sorry, man.
19: It's okay, though.
18: I'm glad you're saying it.
19: Listen, I went through a whole training camp at Pepin Rude, which is the hottest place on the planet.
18: I used to go twice a day.
19: I know, yeah.
18: Yeah.
19: I used to go 3 times a day, huh?
18: I wasn't stupid. Yeah, I wasn't getting paid. I was just a big fan.
19: I wouldn't get paid that much either then.
18: Did I ever tell you when I almost got, I think Tony Dungy almost got a restraining order on me.
19: Okay.
18: Because I was in college and I think I was just getting ready to graduate and it was Tony Dungy's, because I graduated college in 96. I think it was Dungy's first year there.
19: All right.
18: And it was Pepin Rude and I don't know why I did this. I would never do it. Like, as a grown man, any older than, you know, what I was. I think I was, like, 21, 22. I don't know how old I was. But I had, an autograph book.
19: Okay.
18: And after practice, I would get autographs from different players, you know? But I was there so much that I had multiple autographs.
19: Yeah, you did.
18: So I had a Tony Dungy page. And I thought it was funny. It wasn't like I was a psychopath, but I looked like it.
19: Kinda.
18: I thought it was funny that I made that I was getting multiple autographs because I would like laugh with my friends. Like, look at this, man. Look at how many, stupid Brad Culpeppers I got. You know what I mean? But Tony Dungy one day, I was just trying to be funny. I wasn't, because I was a comedian before I was a comedian. And he goes to sign and he goes, he sees 6 other Tony Dungy autographs on the same page. And he goes, is that all me?
19: Mm-hmm.
18: And I was trying to be funny. And I go, yeah, Tony, I'm your biggest fan. I said the other day you shook my hand and I wiped the sweat off on my towel.
19: How old were you?
18: Early 20s. I was just trying to be funny.
19: Ooh.
18: I go, I wiped your sweat off on my towel and I took it to bed with me and it was the best sleep I ever had. And he just looked at me like, oh my Lord Jesus. You know, like he was scared. And he walked away real slow, like, okay, you have a good day now.
19: If you freak out Tony Dungy, he's very easy.
18: I know.
19: Like, if you freak out Tony Dungy, you was creepy.
18: I would say some dumb stuff to famous people trying to be funny, and it would flop. Like, they were doing a joint practice at Pepin Rude with the Dolphins.
19: Okay.
18: And
19: I remember it well.
18: And Coach Jimmy was coming off the field, right? This perfect hair. And
19: so good.
18: He's running off the field, like a light jog off the field. And here I am, 400 plus pounds. Mm. I'm jogging next to him on the other side of the fence. And he looks at me and you could just see his face like, God damn. And I look at him and I go, what kind of hairspray do you use? That's what I yell at him. What kind of hairspray do you use? And he literally, out loud, he goes, what the F? Like in my face. And I just started laughing, and he ran off with the most confused look on his face. Probably to this day, he's out on his boat in Key West like, I still don't know what's going on with that big fat dude. Ask me what kind of hairspray I use.
19: See, what's bad about these stories is you're not learning. So
18: I know.
19: I don't know which one was first, but You should have learned from the first one.
18: I still do dumb stuff all the time.
19: A little bit. See, yeah. I think what was tripping out Tony Dungy, too, was I've had people before. I've signed many autographs, and a lot of times after practice, you just sign autographs.
18: Yeah, I got your autographs like seven times.
19: Did you really?
18: Probably.
19: Okay, so sometimes this dude will open up his little album, and there'll be 20 cards of one card and another card 20, and he'll go, can you sign all of them?
18: No.
19: And I'm like, first of all, dude, you're selling them, first of all. Who needs 20 autographs of the same card?
18: Yeah, that's weird.
19: So when you have a bunch of stuff like that, I think that people get leery that you're selling stuff.
18: You know what I mean?
19: So maybe you creeped them out that way, but you definitely creeped them out with yours.
18: Can you imagine that on eBay? Anybody want 7 Tony Dungy autographs?
19: There you go.
18: On one page?
19: There you go.
18: Phone lines are open, 800-771-1025. By the way, I'm getting text messages from Mo.
19: Yeah, I'm just avoiding them.
18: Yeah. Sorry, dude, we're on radio right now.
19: We're busy, Mo.
18: Come on, buddy. You know, what are you doing? You know, don't you have to be telling people to take their belts off or something? Come on.
19: I'm just kidding.
18: Aren't you checking people's fluids? Come on. What are we doing right now?
19: Is he the nut tucker? Because the one guy who pats the nuts, yeah, okay?
18: They got one guy that does that?
19: Well, there's one guy that does it a lot because he enjoys it. I'm just telling you, they enjoy it because I'm not doing that.
18: They enjoy it.
19: I'm not. They're like, Ian, you're patting nuts today. No, I'm not.
18: That would be funny.
19: Ask him if he's ever patted the nuts.
18: I don't know.
19: He looks like a nut pat.
18: He does love David Bowie.
19: He does.
18: I'm watching, you know, the show Euphoria. I know you don't watch a lot of TV.
19: I don't watch any TV.
18: There's a show called Euphoria. It's on HBO, and I've never seen it. It started in like 2019. It's got Zendaya, and she's like a star of it. She's a great actress.
19: I like her.
18: Super great actress. And my wife's like, you got to watch it. And then a couple other people, you got to watch it. So I started watching it. And there is a transgender girl is like probably the second biggest star on the show. Okay. And,
19: would you know?
18: Yes.
19: Okay.
18: Yeah.
19: Definitely.
18: It's got like a boy body.
19: Okay.
18: Boy hands.
19: Okay.
18: I mean, cute face.
19: Okay.
18: But a lot of time, well, that's how I always know. You know what I mean? You can't fake hands.
19: She didn't shave her knuckles?
18: Yeah, but this is big ass hands.
19: Yeah.
18: You know what I'm saying?
19: I think even if I shave my hands, the people are like, yeah, nope.
18: Yeah, dude, you put a wig on.
19: Dude.
18: Yeah, come on.
19: These hands on a girl would be just hideous.
18: Yeah, that's what I'm saying.
19: If the girl was a 10 and she showed me, I go, yeah, the hands, no.
18: Also, your shoulders.
19: I don't want these hands touching me.
18: No.
19: I just don't.
18: What's up, baby? I'm a lady. Okay. You remember Risky Business?
19: Yeah.
18: Was it Ving Rhames that was the...
19: Ving Rhames, yeah.
18: He was the prostitute that came over to Tom Cruise's house.
19: Oh, I don't remember that part of it.
18: That was a big part of Risky Business. Yeah. He calls an escort. The first one was Rebecca De Mornay. He ends up like running a brothel out of his house with her or his parents' house. But then I think it was Ving Rhames or maybe it was Michael Douglas Clark. I get those two mixed up sometimes. They're big dudes.
19: I can get it. I get that.
18: Yeah, yeah. But this is from the early 80s. Risky Business. Great movie. It's the first time I wanted to own those Ray-Bans. But he comes up and you clearly a big black dude with a wig on, but just like, oh, baby, you know that. It's like, who orders that escort and goes, I don't know, man.
19: Maybe that's his thing.
18: Maybe.
19: Maybe some people like that's their thing. Man.
18: Oh, no, it definitely is some people's thing.
19: Absolutely.
18: But I don't know. I need my transgender at least fool me for 10 minutes, you know?
19: Well, you know, I watch movies like The Crying Game, and he threw up, and then continued. Like, I'd be like, yeah, no. Like,
18: yeah.
19: No, nope.
18: Nah.
19: Like, remember me throwing up?
18: Yeah.
19: No.
18: Once vomit happens.
19: Yeah, that's enough. Like,
18: yeah.
19: Like, I threw up on Ouzo. I didn't drink it again.
18: Vomit has ruined some nights for me.
19: I've never was a big vomiter, though.
18: Yeah.
19: I'm more of a pass out guy, ruin the whole party guy.
18: No, I mean, on the other side of things.
19: Okay.
18: All right. So, there was when I was DJing back in the 90s and singing in a band, just doing all the bar stuff. And I was kind of running the strip that I was working on. There were several bars on that strip and down Highway 92, East Tampa into Sefner, right? And there was even a couple of the bar guys started calling me, this karaoke jockey started calling me the legend of Highway 92. And the people started calling me that. And I thought it was cool back then. But now I'm like, oh, God. that's like, you're the Duke of 301. Shut up, bitch. But there was this one girl that was fine. Mm-hmm. There were several, but there was one that I really, really kind of had like a mini crush on, right? And one night, you know, we're hanging out and, you know, we're both off work. It's like a Tuesday and we're drinking at one of the other bars and, you know, karaoke's happening, so I'm crooning her, you know, I'm getting to her with little Casey and JoJo, and she started, you know, we were drinking, and she's like, we should, like, go back to your place and watch a movie or something. That'd be fun. And I went, yeah, that'd be cool. And I was so young, it didn't even dawn on me that I might have a shot, you know? Mm-hmm. And then she says to me, just don't let me drink tequila, because when I drink tequila, I end up having sex with people, and I don't want... So I grab a bottle of tequila and go back to the house with her.
19: Of course. Why? What else would you
18: do? Am I stupid?
19: What are you, an idiot?
18: Yeah. Do I not like vagina?
19: Thank you, is what I'm saying.
18: Yeah. Especially this girl that I had a little crush on. Mm-hmm. So we go back to the house, and she starts drinking, and I'm drinking, and apparently she had one or two too many and barfed all over my apartment, all over the bedroom, the hallway, into the bathroom, all over the bathroom. Mm-hmm. And she cleaned herself up, and she's like, I'm good now. I'm like, you're not, though. You know, sexy time's over.
19: On Everything I Love, she'd have caught it.
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0: Welcome back to Mike Calta Show. 6:42. Wednesday morning, baby. July 15th. I am Johnny B, filling in for Mike Calta and the crew, along with Ian Beckles. We got some nice guests coming in today. I'm excited.
1: And food, too.
0: That's what I'm saying. Lots of reasons to be excited today.
1: We're going to talk a lot of food with famous Kid Brick, obviously.
0: Oh, yeah.
1: We could talk music, too.
0: Oh, I mean, 100%.
1: That's his thing.
0: Yep.
1: Music is his thing. He's got a lot of things.
0: I know.
1: You know?
0: Oh, yeah.
1: I thought about going category-wise and go two places for wings. And all of us, and then we see if we have any.
0: Are you looking at my prep page?
1: Did you really?
0: Oh, pff.
1: I have so many categories.
0: We think alike, dude. I have a rapid fire.
1: I love it.
0: I set up a rapid fire for him. It's like best wing, best burgers. Best.
1: I have it down too. That's the same
0: so funny,
1: thing,
0: dude.
1: That's awesome.
0: Yeah, great minds think alike,
1: That's
0: dude.
1: What they say.
0: 800-771-1025. Also,
1: fat guys think alike too.
0: Yeah, and we always think food.
1: Yes, food.
0: Honestly, you know, like, sure, I'm going to ask, you know, Brick, you know, those questions, but I ask anybody those questions.
1: Yes.
0: You know, it could be a man on the street, a lady on the street. Mm-hmm. Like, what do you think about this? You know?
1: Well, anybody says there's great wings there, then you should listen, right? If I hear something three times, I go every time.
0: Yeah?
1: I'll tell you where I had some wonderful wings the other day. It was before the Rowdies game. I went to Tryst.
0: Yeah, you told me about. You showed me a picture.
1: I showed you a picture, and it was it was lemon pepper feta wings.
0: Yeah.
1: And they had these big chunks of feta on it.
0: Yeah.
1: So good.
0: I know.
1: Mm, crispy and good.
0: Man. I like that so much.
1: I'm hungry right now.
0: I know. Mm. I get sad when I go to a place that I hear has good food and then they don't.
1: I know.
0: And I get mad at the people that told me it was good. And I don't trust them anymore.
1: Oh, you shouldn't.
0: You know what I mean?
1: You shouldn't. I don't gas up something unless I know.
0: Oh, for sure.
1: I know.
0: Even if I like the person.
1: Yeah.
0: Even if I like the person that's cooking the food and I know it's mid, mm-hmm. I won't tell people to go eat there.
1: Understand. No, you shouldn't, because that's right. It's about your credibility.
0: That's my word.
1: It's your credibility.
0: Yeah.
1: And I'm also this guy. If 100 people tell me it's good and I don't think it's good, I just don't think it's good. Like, I can't change my mind.
0: You know how you could tell if I'm being nice and it ain't good? The same way I describe a comedian that I like but isn't funny.
1: Mm-hmm.
0: I'll say, man, really good people.
1: You know what the equivalent of that is? Guy Fieri saying, that's chili 101. You don't want that. You don't want to be chili 101. Who wants to be 101?
0: Yeah, you're basic.
1: That's what I'm saying. That's chili 101. I'd be like, watch your mouth.
0: Yeah, no, I want to be outside the box. I want to be better than 101.
1: I want dang.
0: Yeah, I want to be upper echelon.
1: That's what I'm saying, though.
0: Yeah.
1: Your boy Andrew from Boozy Pig is going to be upper echelon. And what I hear, he's bringing pastrami.
0: That's top tier, dude.
1: That pastrami, dog.
0: Shut up, man.
1: And you're not getting it all. I'm taking some of this pastrami, by the way.
0: That would be crazy
1: if
0: you get
1: it. That's what I'm saying.
0: Yeah. I would feel like I was being set up by the feds if you let me take it all. I'd be like, what's going on around here?
1: I work with Ron Diaz for many years. You turn your head, Ron will grab all that pastrami and put it in his bag. Every last bit of it.
0: Okay.
1: I'd be like, where's the pastrami? Like, what pastrami?
0: Yeah.
1: And gone.
0: I don't know what you're talking about,
1: yeah,
0: Playboy.
1: What you talking about?
0: Yeah, what's going on with you?
1: Mm-hmm.
0: Anyway. We got BOGO deals. What did y'all used to have some sort of thing where it was,
1: dining deals.
0: Yes.
1: Yes.
0: Cause I jumped on a couple of those.
1: Well, the dining deals were great. You get like
0: half off.
1: Or
0: yeah.
1: Pay $50 and get a $100 gift certificate,
0: oh,
1: which
0: yeah.
1: is amazing.
0: Yep.
1: But what was great for us is dining deals every Wednesday and the restaurants would come in.
0: I know.
1: And then they come, and some of them came with a spread.
0: Oh yeah.
1: And then we had one dude and he came in, but it seemed like a thimble of fish spread. Like he put the thing, and Ron goes, "What the hell is that?"
0: Oh no!
1: And the guy goes, "Yeah, that's the fish spread." He goes, "You got to be kidding!" Like Ron goes, "You got to be kidding me!"
0: Oof.
1: Like, see, we've had a situation like that on the after show.
0: It was an accident.
1: We don't have to bring up stuff, but here's the long and short of it. Okay, I'm in marketing myself. If you're a restaurant and you're coming into a radio show and you ain't got food. That's a mistake.
0: It's like if you're a comic and you come with no jokes.
1: That's what I'm saying. So, and if you come in and you're talking to two guys who love food.
0: Oh, man.
1: And you're going to give, like, say Danny comes in. He's not going to come in here without a beef rib or without sausage.
0: No.
1: Us eating the sausage and drooling on YouTube and telling people that it's the best. Come on.
0: Of course.
1: That's the best marketing on the planet.
0: Of course. Mm-hmm. Like, you eating that beef rib the brisket shop the other day. I wanted beef ribs like... two straight days.
1: That's what I'm saying.
0: Because I watched you biting that thing and go, God damn.
1: It's almost like porn, a little bit like porn.
0: Oh, if you're...
1: More so, actually.
0: For the fat. rats. It is.
1: Yeah.
0: It really is. It really, really is.
1: There's times where you say, you want some punani or a beef rib?
0: Mm.
1: There's times I'm going beef rib.
0: Can I look at both of them first?
1: Let's do it simultaneously.
0: Can I touch them both first?
1: You know what I mean?
0: Bink, bink, bink, bink.
1: Back in the day, I'd have went punani, but lately,
0: sure.
1: I'm getting older. If I, you know, if I'm tired, I'm going beef rib and a nap.
0: That beef rib ain't going to be texting me for 5 days.
1: That's real.
0: You know? I got to deal with that beef rib.
1: Talk to the beef rib.
0: I got
1: to
0: run in that beef rib's ex, you know, at a show somewhere.
1: Right.
0: Asking me how I liked it.
1: Never got hated on by a beef rib.
0: Yeah.
1: Never.
0: Beef rib ain't never took me to court and took my house. Mike out the after show. Who's this? Hello.
1: Good morning.
0: Hello, Wendy. Wow. All right. More of this.
1: We're good at that.
0: So weird.
1: It is weird.
0: So weird. Why won't the fire alarms go off when that happens?
1: Let's talk about the fire alarm yesterday. So after the show, I did not do the after show yesterday. I had things to do.
0: Yeah.
1: So when I left, I was in the lovely JoJo's office. And,
0: yeah.
1: And all of a sudden, these alarms are going off. And I'm like, what is that? I've never heard that before.
0: Uh-huh.
1: So we're just sitting there. And all of a sudden, Big Boss comes. He goes, you guys are just going to burn up? And I'm like, what? He goes, you got to leave the building. It's a fire alarm. And I'm like, yeah. He goes, no, you have to leave the building. So we go out. We're in the back, and I see a bunch of people I've never seen before.
0: Yeah.
1: And then I walked around the front. I saw a bunch of people I never saw before. But I didn't see Johnny B, though.
0: Yeah.
1: And I'm thinking,
0: nobody came down here to save me.
1: Is Johnny B still on air?
0: Yeah, bro, it was.
1: Like, you would have burned up, dog.
0: Here's what was going down. I'm on air having a great show. Full phones. I'm talking about music. I'm having a good time. I'm like, dude, sometimes doing radio by yourself, it's not that bad when the callers are great.
1: Yeah.
0: And I look at my phone. My phone's sitting right in front of me. And I got a text from John Brennan. And I go, why is John Brennan texting? And then I see, you know, because my text, I don't hide them because I got nothing to hide.
1: Sure.
0: You know what I mean? Some people hide.
1: I don't hide nothing.
0: And I see, get out the building.
1: Run!
0: And I'm like, what's he talking about? So I open up the text while I'm doing live air, you know, live on the air. I open up the text, and it says, the fire alarms are going off. You have to leave the building.
1: Was nothing happening in here?
0: Well, I got the headphones on.
1: But there was nothing flashing or anything?
0: In the hallway it was, but I wasn't looking out there.
1: Okay.
0: Nothing flashing in here.
1: Okay.
0: So, and by the way, this is exactly what it sounded like.
1: This is exactly like this.
0: So I take my headphones off, then I hear it, and I go, oh, and I'm still live on air. And if you go back and listen to the replay, I'm like, well, the fire alarms are going off. I may be dying right now. I have no idea. I'm on the third floor, and if this place is on fire, maybe if I jump from the window, I won't die.
1: Jump from the window?
0: Both my legs and my back is broke if I jump from the third floor, you know?
1: I would suggest if you jump from this high, I would jump on your head to get it over with because I don't think you're going to want to.
0: Well, there's a tree right out of here. I might be able to hit the tree.
1: I would suggest go through the fire.
0: Yeah, you're right.
1: Because I just can't imagine you hitting the ground and it being all that pleasant at the other end.
0: Oh, no. I'm paralyzed.
1: At best.
0: And the ground is hurt. Real bad. No, so John Brennan's like, put a best of card in. So I go, okay. So I go over to where the best of cards are kept in the computer and I'm trying to pull it up. I don't see one. And I'm like, okay, I don't know what's going on. They put them in a different folder. I'm freaking out.
1: Mm-hmm.
0: So I just put on YouTube because I was playing different songs. We were talking about motivational songs.
1: Mm-hmm.
0: So I'm playing like Eye of the Tiger. Or I think I was playing...
1: Eye of the Tiger's motivational?
0: I was playing... I think I was playing The Climb by Miley Cyrus. And and then I was like, oh, I got to leave. So I just started playing the Mission Impossible music. And I left.
1: That was it.
0: I left. So whatever played after that and played after that.
1: I was listening a little bit.
0: Yeah.
1: There was some music and it was weird.
0: I know.
1: It was weird.
0: So I walk out there and I go straight up to John Brennan. I go, hey, there's music playing, bro.
1: Yeah.
0: Like, I don't know what to do.
1: I was like, I was in my truck and I was like, what are they playing? I put it on. There was music and I was like, where's the talking? Where's the talking?
0: I know, dude.
1: I wonder what the ratings did.
0: I don't know, but they said I had to leave. I mean, you know.
1: You got to do what you got to do.
0: I know.
1: But for myself, as somebody who's in radio, I never, ever, ever change dead air. Never. Like, if dead air is going for 5 minutes,
0: yeah.
1: I can't change it. Like, I'll listen till it comes back on.
0: Oh, really?
1: Like, it's just my mind will just go, oh, my God, how long is this going to last?
0: I wonder if that would have been better. I don't know.
1: No, I don't know. I think...
0: I know people are texting me. They're like, "Why are you playing? Why are you playing this song?" And I'm like, "Oh, is that what, is that what's playing right now?" Because I'm in the parking lot waiting for them to let me back in the building.
1: It's all good, man.
0: Yeah. Hey, at the end of the day, at the end of the day, as Stephen A. Smith would say, I, you know, I, I'm alive. Nobody was hurt.
1: That's good.
0: And you know, so some things are bigger than your job. You know, sometimes you just gotta, you know, it'll be fine. You know, it wasn't like it was an hour. I think I was out there for 15 minutes until they the fire department came through. They did an excellent job. Shout out to the St. Pete Fire Department. And they gave it all clear, and then we all went back upstairs.
1: What did they do? They didn't do nothing. There wasn't no fire.
0: They had to walk through and make sure everything was okay.
1: They didn't do nothing, though.
0: You know what I'm saying?
1: Listen, I give them the love when they do. When they went up in a fire, I'm not running up in a fire. I'll give them that, but they ain't.
0: What if they would have held one of those blankets and let me jump into it from the third floor? You know?
1: I'd love to watch that.
0: Right?
1: I'd love to watch that.
0: Some real strong firefighters?
1: I'm like, y'all better get some more firefighters because he is still going to hit the ground.
0: Dude, that's the real hero stuff, though. You know what I mean?
1: I agree.
0: Like, if they see me stick one leg out the window and they go, and they go, grab the catch a blanket, whatever that thing's called, that big, was it like a big circle? And they catch people with it. Go grab the catchy blanket. And people don't quit their job right there. And they go, yeah, we can get him.
1: I've seen people catch people from floors, like kids and stuff.
0: Yeah.
1: I can imagine you and somebody like, who's going to catch him? Not it.
0: Could you imagine, though?
1: No. Not so much.
0: That's real hero stuff, dude.
1: Yeah, it's real bad back stuff.
0: They go, we need two more guys over here. And they're like, nope, we need two more than that. Grab the catchy blanket. And I'm like, I'm coming down, boys. Gravity's about to come. And he's bringing fury. Yeah, you're right. They're holding the blanket. Their arms rip off. I go through the ground.
1: The visuals hurting my head.
0: Be fun.
1: It was going to be fun to watch a little bit. Until you splat.
0: But what if I didn't? What if they actually caught me and I didn't hit the ground?
1: When you killed three people. But you survived. Congratulations.
0: Very sad. Yeah. I might as well burn up. If it's dizzy, they just like, jump. We got you, brother.
1: Jump in this paper bag.
0: Oh, come on.
1: What?
0: Come on.
1: He's big now?
0: Paper bag.
1: He's big?
0: Jump.
1: That's my son.
0: You can say
1: I'm allowed to say
0: that. You are allowed to say
1: my
0: that.
1: Son.
0: It's true. Phone lines are open if you'd like to join us. 800-771-1025. Johnny B and Ian Beckles filling in. Coming up later on the show, Famous Kid Brick in studio. Andrew from Boozy Pig in studio. It's going to be a fun show. I'm looking forward to it. We got some news and stuff when we come back. Also, you know we are very music-centric when Ian and I get together. We've been doing our top music for different reasons. The last couple of days, we did songs that make you cry yesterday. We did our walk-up songs on Monday. When we come back, it's my favorite one so far. Popular songs that everybody loves that we hate.
1: Yeah.
0: And we'll take yours when we come back. 800-771-1025. It's the Mike Calta Show, filling in Johnny B, Ian Beckles. We'll be back.
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22: Now Peter,
23: Piper,
22: pick
23: peppers,
22: but run rock,
23: rhyme,
22: Humpty,
23: Dumpty,
22: fell
23: down,
22: that's his art,
23: time,
22: Jackie,
23: nimble,
22: what,
23: nimble,
22: anyone.

0: out the after show. I'm sorry, it's not. It's the Mike Alta show. Reflex, man. Muscle memory. I am Johnny B. That is Ian Beckles. We are filling in for Mike Alta and the crew all this week until Friday. Then you have the great Mike O and Corey Cardinal in this studio. And I'll be coming in doing the after show with Dick Roos afterwards.
1: There you go.
0: Recapping the great Mike O.
1: Quite the recap.
0: I know, dude. You really think I'm going to do any recapping? Come on.
1: Probably bro. Not.
0: No, I got, you know, I got one of the best comics in town on Fridays now in here. And then I think TM Powell's calling in about The Odyssey on Friday. So that's a movie I really want to see. This week isn't good for movies for me.
1: No?
0: No, I got to go to bed early every night.
1: Understandable. Yeah, I haven't said that in a long time. I kind of still want to watch Devil Wears Prada 2. But other than that, there's just no movie I really... Like, in the last 10 years, like, I don't care about movies anymore.
0: I enjoy going to the movies with my wife. You know, I like movie night with my wife. You know, we usually go to a late movie. The movie theater's not full at all. Sometimes, you know, just a couple people in there.
1: Wifey has odd hours, though, doesn't she?
0: Yeah. She works midnights and stuff. Yeah, so...
1: That's different. It's got to be different.
0: Yeah, and I've always been a night owl, too. So, like, when I was doing nighttime radio, it worked out great because I would sleep until noon every day, you know, so...
1: That's funny.
0: Yeah, you know,
1: so... I've never in my life... We were just talking to Eakin in the elevator. I don't think I've ever slept 8 hours in my life, ever. But even if I go to sleep at 6 a.m, I'll get up at 9.
0: Yeah.
1: Like, I don't think I could sleep until noon. I can't do it.
0: It's weird. As I get older, I sleep less.
1: That's a fact.
0: Yeah.
1: Yeah. It gets harder to sleep as you get older.
0: Yeah. There's different things that wake you up when you're older. You know, your back's hurting. You got to pee.
1: Yeah.
0: Just anything. Like, sometimes my body just goes, dude, 5 hours? Get your ass up.
1: Right. Well, listen, I'm doing some things that are actually helping my sleep. You know, there's peptides that help your sleep.
0: Yeah.
1: Magnesium is good for your sleep.
0: Yeah, I might do that.
1: Yeah. You should look into psyllium husk.
0: I've heard of that, too.
1: I do psyllium husk 3 times a day.
0: Okay. Three times a day.
1: Yeah, it tastes terrible.
0: Is it a pill?
1: No, it's a...
0: Powder?
1: A husky, yeah, powder.
0: Oh, okay.
1: You put it in the water. And it
0: doesn't sound good.
1: No, it tastes terrible, but it was one of those things, if I put it in this water and I shake it up and I wait a minute, it'll be solid.
0: Oh.
1: So when you drink it, I guess it...
0: Solidifies in your belly?
1: It's solidified, and you eat less.
0: It makes you full.
1: And you actually digest things better.
0: Really?
1: Or did they say it's the natural Ozempic?
0: Ah, that sounds good, actually.
1: Yeah, it is good. It's good for you.
0: Yeah. No.
1: Good poops.
0: Well, I already got those.
1: Congratulations.
0: I take a probiotic every day.
1: Okay.
0: Twice a day.
1: Okay.
0: So, I'm very regular.
1: Okay.
0: Yeah. So it used to be more erratic. Used to be unpredictable.
1: This seems to be the place of unpredictable movements.
0: Yeah.
1: Yeah.
0: Now I know it's every morning.
1: Okay.
0: You know, and sometimes in the afternoon, depending on how many food reviews I do. Mm-hmm. Yeah. So, by the way, shout out to the great Gershies. I dropped my review on them yesterday for that breakfast pizza.
1: Mm-hmm.
0: So good, dude.
1: I didn't take a bite of it, but I'd be damned if it didn't look fantastic.
0: It was so good.
1: It looked really good.
0: It had sausage, and I didn't even mention the sausage on the review because I was so excited about all, you know, it was so good. But, instead of like pizza sauce, it was his house-made ranch.
1: Mm.
0: It was stupid, dude.
1: All the finest meats and cheeses,
0: dude. The bacon, cheese,
1: yeah.
0: Sausage. It was like a ultimate omelet on a pizza crust. Mm. Oh, it was so good, dude. So good.
1: Yeah. Air fried it. Air fried it.
0: Oh yeah. I still got half a pizza at the house. So
1: I just got a new air fryer. I'm excited.
0: Oh, I love them, dude.
1: Big old air fryer. My other one copped out on me.
0: They do. I tell people all the time, just buy a new air fryer every 2 years. Number one, you're never gonna be able to clean it perfect.
1: Nah.
0: It because you're frying things inside of it, and there's all those oils and everything, and they cling to the metal and all that. I scrub mine once a week, and it still looks dirty inside.
1: I don't even know if I scrub mine once a week.
0: It's just brutal, dude. Yeah, and then sometimes I'm like, dude, just turn it on 500 and let it go for 5 minutes. You'll kill everything inside of it.
1: See, I'm the kind of guy, like, hey, boy, you got to clean the grill. I'm like, no, you don't.
0: I don't clean my egg.
1: I don't clean my grill ever.
0: Yeah.
1: That's love on there.
0: Like, when the grill gets a little gunky,
1: yeah.
0: I just fire
1: let it.
0: I fire it up,
1: yeah.
0: And then I go out there when it's 800 degrees. I'll go out there and I'll just get a little wet rag, you know, a little, and just wipe it off.
1: Mm-hmm.
0: Yeah, the fire just takes it all off.
1: My egg has got so hot where it burnt the felt.
0: Oh, yeah.
1: Yeah, real hot.
0: I've had to replace the felt, yeah.
1: Definitely.
0: Yeah, I was trying to do pizzas in it for a little while and just letting it crank up. you know.
1: I cooked in my double, I have a double X big green egg behind the cafe. And I believe it was one of the first 1,000. I think they only made 1,000 of them. It's so hard to deal with.
0: You could almost cook a Johnny B in it. It's huge.
1: Pretty close.
0: Yeah, it's big, dude.
1: You could put, I think you put 7 racks of ribs flat.
0: It's crazy.
1: It's a big, big area.
0: I have a large, and you could put 3 racks of ribs just fine, but mm-hmm. that's it. Like, but it's enough. It's 2 people at my house. I'm not cooking for, you know.
1: The thing is, in a small one, though, none of them are going to be indirect, though.
0: I know.
1: You see what I'm saying?
0: Yeah.
1: I like to put my charcoal in just one little corner.
0: Sure.
1: And everybody else is indirect, and save a lot of money.
0: When you got that much room,
1: yeah,
0: you
1: can do it. Helps. It helps a little bit. Yeah.
0: I love it, though. I like doing quick things on the egg, too. Like, you can smoke any kind of chicken so fast, mm-hmm. and fish. You know, you can smoke fish. I'll take, like a cheap cut of fish, like a swai. Mm-hmm. You know, it's like $3 a pound. Probably isn't good for you. It's probably, you know, caught in radioactive waters. Yeah, who knows?
1: Come on. It's better than processed food.
0: Sure.
1: 100%.
0: But I'll slap some of that on the egg mm-hmm. in 10 minutes. You got smoked fish.
1: Yeah.
0: Yeah.
1: Make a spread of them with it or something.
0: Yeah,
1: like that. Whatever
0: dude.
1: You need to do. Yeah, yeah,
0: yeah. Yeah. Get myself all chubbed up, dude.
1: Right?
0: I know. 800-771-1025. We want to hear from you guys. Songs that everybody loves but you. What

0: a lot.
1: Yeah.
0: But they're awful in my ear, though.
1: Yes.
0: Okay, so could I start?
1: Yes.
0: Let's start. And the great Ron Diaz did this to me because I think this is his most hated song ever, but the great Tony Basil.
1: Oh, yeah.
0: The Mickey song.
1: Yeah. I get it. She was a really a cheerleader.
0: Yeah, this is the only song she had, right?
1: Yeah. I think so.
0: See, for me, there has to be a reason to put a song on.
1: Yeah.
0: There's no reason to put the song on.
1: It's a stadium song only.
0: Yeah, but I didn't like it in the stadium.
1: No.
0: I don't know. There's something about it that it sounds like bubblegum.
1: Yeah, I think that's what it was supposed to be, though.
0: It was bubblegum. And this, listen to it. Just listen to it.
1: Yeah, yeah. I don't like it either.
0: It's this elementary music, and it shouldn't be good. It's not good.
1: It was Miley Cyrus before Miley Cyrus.
0: Miley Cyrus is way better than this.
1: She has some good stuff.
0: She's talent. I think Miley Cyrus is talent.
1: I do, too. Yeah.
0: Tony Basil, not so much.
1: Yeah, she's not a great singer.
0: She hasn't sang yet.
1: She's just yelling. Oh, they're singing.
0: Make it stop.
1: Blah, blah, blah, blah, blah. Blah, blah, blah, blah. Take the skirt off, please.
0: I didn't get it ever.
1: I used to listen to it on mute, like watch the video.
0: That's a better.
1: I did that with Britney Spears.
0: You went in a batch?
1: Dude.
0: You're allowed back in the day. You're still allowed.
1: You really weren't when she first came out. And I had the same thing happen to me with Leanne Rimes that happened to me with Britney Spears, where the video came out and I went, damn, she's hot. And they're like, she's 16. Yeah. I'm like, oh no.
0: At best 16.
1: Oh no.
0: Yeah, oh no.
1: I didn't say she was hot.
0: Well, listen, here's the long and short of it. The record company is the one that put her in pigtails.
1: Oh, they sexualized the hell out of her.
0: Come on. I mean, you.
1: Yeah.
0: Come on now.
1: Oh, yeah, a little mini skirt sliding around.
0: Like, they wasn't trying to do that.
1: I know, but they did give you hints. Her first video was in a school, you know? She's dancing around in a school. By the way, she wasn't the hottest one in that video.
0: No.
1: The Asian girl behind her was the hottest one in that video.
0: Okay. She was
1: probably 16 also. She was 14. She was 14. Oh, no. Leanne Rimes was worse because she had this song, Blue. Do you remember that song, Blue, by Leanne Rimes?
0: I believe so.
1: And she was adorable. And, you know, I was in my 20s, you know.
0: I kind of like Leanne Rimes. She's kind of cute for me.
1: Now. But when she came out, though, with this song. It's a country song. She can sing, though. Great singer. And I was like, man, she is beautiful. And then somebody's like, She's 13. And I'm like...
0: And she sang this at 13?
1: Yeah, this is... I think she was 12 or 13 here. Yeah, I know. Oh, yeah. Girls develop faster in a lot of ways, including 100%. Music.
0: Oh, a lot of ways, yeah.
1: You'll hear... I saw like a 10-year-old Filipino girl singing Whitney Houston. You'd swear she was 30 years old.
0: No doubt.
1: I'm like, damn.
0: Get it, girl.
1: Yeah.
0: Get
1: it. You better sing.
0: Right?
1: By the way, the best compliment when you're a singer... is if a black lady yells at you,
0: you better sing. You get it.
1: That happened to me at the Rowdies game the other day.
0: Mm-hmm.
1: I came off field. She was a security guard. Mm-hmm. And she goes, hey! And I looked over like I was in trouble. She goes, you better sing that, boy. And I was like,
0: yeah.
1: I did it.
0: Yeah.
1: I did it, y'all.
0: It hits different when we do it.
1: Oh, yeah, man.
0: It hits different.
1: My chest is puffed out.
0: All right.
1: I was like, yeah.
0: Hell yeah.
1: Goddamn right.
0: She knows music.
1: Yeah. She threw her shoe at me. I'm like, hell yeah.
0: Yeah.
1: You didn't watch the All-Star game last night. Patti LaBelle did the national anthem.
0: I love me some Patti.
1: I love Patti.
0: I just saw Patti live in Jacksonville not too long ago.
1: Yeah.
0: That concert was, I'm happy I did it, but it was sad.
1: Right.
0: Because it made me feel a little bit old.
1: Yeah.
0: Because, I mean, they wheeled some of them out.
1: Yeah.
0: Okay.
1: Yeah.
0: I'm just... It was, yeah.
1: Patty, and I'm not going to besmirch the great Patty.
0: Yeah.
1: The anthem wasn't great most of the way through.
0: Okay, really?
1: She did hit a note, the power note at the end.
0: Yeah.
1: She hit that classic Patty.
0: Okay.
1: I don't know if they AI'd it in, but she hit that real high note, and it sounded good. But up till then, I was like, this is this old Patty, dude.
0: She sounded okay in concert.
1: Okay.
0: Gladys Knight?
1: Yeah. No.
0: I mean, they... It was like Gladys Knight, and they opened up the drapes.
1: No.
0: And they almost wheeled her out.
1: They Barry Manilowed her.
0: There was two people like dragging her out, and they just stuck her in the middle of the stage.
1: Oh.
0: And she sang half of it, and she was tired for half of it.
1: Mm.

0: Patty was sitting down because her bunions were hurting. It was just like it was like old black ladies going through life on stage.
1: Yeah.
0: But I tell you what, the black folks in the crowd was enjoying it, including myself.
1: Absolutely. You're sitting there in the room with greatness.
0: Yes.
1: You know, and sometimes that's good enough.
0: No doubt.
1: Yeah. But I can see where it hurt your heart, though.
0: It did hurt my heart because it made me feel old. So what do you have on your list?
1: Oh.
0: Songs that you...
1: Glad you asked. And by the way, if you're on hold, we're going to get to you guys in a second. Mm-hmm. So phone lines are open. I got a couple open lines. 800-771-1025. This song I hate for a specific reason.
0: Okay.
1: When I was in junior high school, I got pneumonia and I was real sick for like 2 weeks. And my brother Tim, my older brother, he played this song over and over again because we would buy the 45s, the single little records. We would go to like Sam Goody or whatever music store in the mall, and we would buy singles all the time.
0: Did you stack them with that stack thing?
1: Yeah, you got that old school, that little disc.
0: Yeah. But they had the tall one where you could stack them.
1: Yeah, we had all that, right?
0: Old school.
1: And he played this thing over and over to the point where I couldn't move. I couldn't get out of bed. And I was like, please stop playing this song.
0: Yeah, please.
1: So now when I hear it, I feel sick.
0: All right.
1: So I can't play much of it. And he would play the video, and it had those puppets with the Ronald Reagan puppet.
0: Yeah. I don't dislike the song, though.
1: Land of Confusion, Genesis. Fantastic song, I'm sure.
0: I love Genesis.
1: I do, too.
0: I love Genesis.
1: Yeah, but not this song.
0: I don't mind it.
1: Because now I'm sick. I'm sick, fat, little eighth grade Johnny. He ruined it.
0: He did ruin it for you.
1: Oh, yeah, I can't. See, I'm already...
0: Understandable.
1: Already feeling all mnemonic.
0: My next one, I think, is my all-time. Because I just... It's one of those... And it messed up for this group for me.
1: Yeah.
0: The song Another Brick in the Wall was one of the biggest songs when I was in, like, fifth or sixth grade.
1: Yeah.
0: And it made me dislike Pink Floyd. And later in my life, I found out I like Pink Floyd.
1: They're great.
0: But... I don't find there's any flow. And once again, what situation is it where you put this song up? What are you doing?
1: That's a great question.
0: Even in my car, I don't want to listen to this. If I'm working out, I want to listen to this.
1: It's a message.
0: It's stupid. I don't like it.
1: Why don't you leave them kids alone, dude?
0: And I mean, I know it's a deep thing, but...
1: Right. There was a lot of that back then.
0: I don't know, man. I don't know. I missed it. This, whatever they were trying to do here, I just missed it completely.
1: I like it when it gets deeper into the song and the guitars really kick in and stuff. It's a lot better. But this beginning part, I'm with you. I'm like, ugh.
0: Not in.
1: Yeah.
0: I don't know if a lot of brothers like this song to begin, other than Mo, and he just partial credit.
1: Yeah, he's different, you know?
0: A little bit.
1: Mo's different.
0: That's all right.
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1: Yeah, I think he likes that. Here's a song I think that everybody can get behind me on.
0: Right.
1: It was way overplayed for way too much, and I don't think it's cute. I don't think it's cute when you parade somebody out and go, oh, look, it's an Asian guy doing a funny thing. Or, hey, it's a fat guy doing a funny song. Or, oh, look, this guy's a midget and he's doing it.
0: Midgets are funny.
1: They are, but don't mess up my music, right? And I didn't think this song was good. I think this song was an absolute earworm. Okay. And people downloaded it like crazy. And I hate it. I hate it. I hate it.
0: It's not good. It's not
1: the worst.
0: It's not a good song.
23: Gangnam Style.
1: But this guy's doing his little dance, and everybody's like, oh, my God, look, it's the Asian guy doing the dance.
0: But here's the thing, though. If I go and look and see how many hits it has on YouTube.
1: Billions,
0: I believe.
1: That's why I hate it even more. Because people consuming this garbage.
0: Gangnam Style.
1: Yeah, this makes me a hater, and I don't want to be a hater.
0: The top one.
1: Yeah.
0: 5.9 billion.
1: I know.
0: How many people in the world?
1: I know. This guy probably owns, he's probably a multi-millionaire over this song.
0: Probably?
1: I mean, multi.
0: 5.9 billion views.
1: Whose YouTube channel is that? Because they're rich.
0: Yeah, they are. I guess it's him. What's his name? Psy?
1: Yeah.
0: It's his.
1: Son of a bitch.
0: Dude. Hey, bro. deserve to be hate.
2: Open Gangnam Style.
1: You know, I probably wouldn't hate it if it didn't have that dumb dance. A dance pisses me off.
0: Bro, there's nothing better to do than have a dance. No, seriously, if you have a dance.
1: I know.
0: That's the, if you could put
1: Macarena.
0: On the, right?
1: I didn't put Macarena on the list, though, because that, you know, that still slaps. All right, what's another song for you?
0: Definitely this one. Unfortunately, my buddy, back in the day, I played poker, and one day he just played Bruce Springsteen the whole time.
1: Oh,
0: and
1: no.
0: The song Born in the USA to me. Once again, I wasn't born in the USA, and I know it's just blasphemous.
1: What are you, a communist?
0: But I just, it doesn't do any. Bruce Springsteen does nothing for me musically.
1: I got you.
0: I've never heard a Bruce Springsteen song. There's a couple. I'm on Fire is not bad as a slow song.
1: Yeah, he's got some good jams.
0: But no, he doesn't.
1: Yeah.
0: I don't get it. And I'm also, I think this is part of it. I think you have to be either a John Cougar guy or Bruce Springsteen.
1: Can't
0: guy.
1: Be one or the other?
0: I don't think he could be both completely.
1: They are kind of the same guy.
0: And I went to school in Indiana, and I saw John Cougar in a small little cafe, and I'm a John Cougar guy.
1: I like John Cougar.
0: Okay, well, you can't be both, okay? We don't want you. It's like being an Eagle fan and a Buck fan. You can't do that.
1: Oh, no. I like, anytime you bring up John Cougar, Galvin's like, I just smell the cigarettes in his song. It's pretty funny.
0: I can see it, though.
1: And he makes fun of Bruce, too. Like, Galvin's way of making fun of Bruce is it's always, 1, 2, 3, yeah! So funny.
0: I like me some Clarence Clemens, though, back in the day.
1: Oh, dude.
0: Clarence. I used to be Clarence Clemens.
1: Okay.
0: Gunned up.
1: You play horns?
0: Nah. I just acted like him.
1: See, I will say the E Street Band, really good. Because I've seen Springsteen live 6 times, probably.
0: Really? Okay.
1: Yeah, and it's an incredible show because the band is,
0: I bet,
1: fantastic. If it was just him with a guitar, you know, probably not. But the band was always good. I mean, there's probably 30 people in the band. All right, I got another one for you. And if you're on hold, we're getting to you. Don't you worry about it. We got to get to our songs first.
0: Relax yourself.
1: When I was DJing in the 90s, there were certain songs that I had to play, and I hated them, and especially when they were forcing me to do it because people wanted to line dance, and you better have at least 3 fine-ass women if y'all played one of these songs. And this is one of them.
3: But I'd been forgotten, I Joe. I'd been married a long time ago. Where did you come from? Where did you go? Where did you come from, Cotton Eye Joe? But I'd
0: been forgotten, I Joe. Who liked this?
1: A lot of people.
0: No, but I've never heard anybody play this other than in a
1: nightclub.
0: Not even though it's usually a sporting event.
1: Yes,
0: but if I drove by and somebody was playing this in their car,
1: right?
0: You're a freakazoid.
1: Yeah, dude, call the cops. Check their trunk.
0: By the rednecks.
1: Yes,
0: that's who did it, right? The rednecks.
1: Yeah, with an X.
0: Like, when they made this song, did they think people were going to like it?
1: I was DJing in a nightclub, and they would break out, and they had a line dance for it.
0: Oh, yeah, they did.
1: They did.
0: Yeah.
1: And it's like, okay.
0: Well, Caucasians will get a line dance for anything, and they get it going, though.
1: Dude, the weirdest thing, though. Like, I DJed in 2 different places. Mm-hmm. One place was kind of a honky-tonk, right? So it was a little bit of a mixed crowd, but it was a lot of Caucasians.
0: Black people are not dancing to Cotton Eye Joe. They're not.
1: Buddy, you get some drinks in them. Because I DJed in an all-night bottle club.
0: Okay.
1: Right? So it opened at 3 in the morning, closed at 7 in the morning.
0: Well, that's not normal. That's zombies. And
1: I would get the reason why they brought me in is because I brought energy. The DJ they had before, it was like lackluster, and people were just kind of standing around. I got the dance floor packed, everything else. You know, I was one of the first people to play hip-hop music in this bottle club. I said, I'm going to bring hip-hop music. I'm going to bring people in from Ybor, everything else. And they were like, if you think you can do that. And I'm like, I'm going to do that. So I brought a different energy. So we had a lot of black folks in there, too. And they knew the line dance, the Cotton Eye Joe.
0: Shame on them.
1: I was like, how do you know it? I think they were just such good dancers, they figured it out fast.
0: If I'm at a club, and I saw brothers out there dancing at Cotton Eye Joe, I'm going on the dance floor and pulling them off. Come on, let's not do this.
1: What are you doing,
0: like, come
1: man?
0: On, let's not revert back.
1: You're killing the culture.
0: Seriously, you're setting us back.
1: Why are you doing this, man?
0: Decades.
1: We're 2 weeks from the field.
0: Right?
1: Seriously. Why would you do that? Give me another
0: one. Okay, this is a one. It's going to be blasphemous to some people, but it's okay. And I actually adore the group. I love the group.
1: Okay.
0: Fight for Your Right to Party is a song by the Beastie Boys, obviously.
1: Yeah.
0: I love the Beastie Boys.
1: Oh, yeah.
0: I just don't think this is a good song.
1: I think this is more like their earlier punk stuff, and, you know?
0: But I like punks. I like punk stuff.
1: Sure.
0: This is not a great song.
1: I agree.
0: I know every word to it.
1: It's not the best.
0: No, it's just not. It's
1: not one of their better songs.
0: It's almost like Ice Ice Baby to me.
1: And I got
0: I hate to put it together.
1: It's kind of hokey.
0: It's a little hokey.
1: Yeah.
0: But the rest of Beastie Boys' music is so deep and profound.
1: I agree.
0: I just find this to be elementary.
1: I think this is like a protest song at the time.
0: Yeah.
1: You know what I mean?
0: It has its place.
1: Sure.
0: But like if I'm DJing, I don't want to play this.
1: And it's kind of an anthem for young people. Even today, you'll hear people like, you know, you'll see it pop up in a movie or something when there's some rebellious teen scene. Yeah.
0: But
1: I get it.
0: This is one of those things where if somebody who doesn't know the Beastie Boys, if I go, what's your favorite song? And they go this, then
1: never.
0: You don't know the Beastie Boys.
1: Never.
0: There's no way if this is your favorite Beastie Boys song, you know music. No way. No way.
1: That'd be like saying your favorite Hammer song is Pray. Get out of here.
0: Does anybody have a favorite Hammer song? Is it necessary?
1: Would that be great, though?
0: Is it necessary?
1: I'd like to give you my top five MC Hammer songs. That's tomorrow, guys. Make sure you're tuned in.
0: Pumps in the bump.
1: Remember when he had his gangster mode?
0: And then he had a Speedo on the next one.
1: Yeah.
0: He had a Speedo on.
1: He had one album where he was wearing like a beanie. All black and a beanie. He's like, gangster Hammer. You're like, no, buddy.
0: You don't go from gangster to banana hammock.
1: Come on, buddy.
0: Like in the next video.
1: Yeah, come on. What are we doing? Hammer, please. Yeah,
0: don't hurt him.
1: Don't do that. Here's another one that a lot of people love this song. Love this song. Mm-hmm. I hate the song. I hate the hate. Mm-hmm. Yo!
4: Soulja Boy, tell.
1: It's a bad song.
4: I got a new damn for y'all called a Soulja
1: Lyrically,
4: Boy.
1: It's so bad.
0: I'm not disagreeing with you.
1: It's so bad.
0: I'm not going to disagree with you, but unfortunately, every time this part comes in, I got to...
1: I know. I also hate it because every five-year-old kid knows how to do this dance. It's the same reason why I hate that stupid scissor dance. What is that dance they do where they do their arms back and
0: dab?
1: No. Where they do that thing where they...
0: Oh, I hate that too. Don't do that.
1: Every little kid can do that dance.
0: I can't do it. I can't
1: because
0: it.
1: You're not a stupid-ass little kid.
0: I've never tried.
1: If your song is popular with stupid-ass little kid dance, I can't like it. Superman that... It's so bad.
0: The worst dance ever is the dance. That's the worst. It's not a dance.
1: I know.
0: It's not a dance. Don't say it's a dance.
1: I hate it.
0: Okay.
1: I hate it so much. Yeah, it's not good. I don't let you. I can't. People love it, dude. If you're at a club and somebody jams at it, people do, but they do the same thing with Ice Ice Baby. It's kind of a garbage song, too. You know, so it's.
0: Well, I think you should apologize for the lies.
1: I apologize for the lies.
0: I mean, how can it be a garbage song if when a guy has literally one song and he's rich off of one song?
1: I understand the success of it. I get it.
0: Now, the lyrics and the rap
1: that's
0: and the
1: what
0: flow
1: I mean.
0: Is god-awful.
1: But if you were like breaking it down with like a real music producer, you know, and you went, what are you thinking? They go, this is garbage.
0: What about why I just go by Step Gone? Oh,
1: yeah,
0: my God.
1: Yeah.
0: Oh, God, no.
1: Yeah. Beachfront Avenue. So stupid, dude. So stupid.
0: He could dance a little bit, though. You got to give him that.
1: Oh, dude, he was a great entertainer.
0: Bopping his head. And
1: great entertainer. Yeah. The best, though, is when Jim Carrey did his...
0: Dude, better than him.
1: So funny.
0: He almost did it better. And he did the head. He was wonderful.
1: Well, there was nobody funnier than Jim Carrey.
0: I have to agree.
1: In that era?
0: Yeah.
1: He was the man. Yeah, he's absolutely.
0: Then he got too real for everybody.
1: I know.
0: He's pretty real right
1: he's
0: now.
1: So deep
0: he's
1: right
0: so
1: now,
0: so deep and real.
1: Yeah.
0: But you know what, though? I think he's on it. He's been
1: I like
0: on,
1: him.
0: He's been on it for a while.
1: I like him, dude.
0: He's been on it for a month.
1: He ain't afraid to talk.
0: Well, he's been doing it for a while, though.
1: I know. I like it.
0: Yep.
1: Mike out the show. Who are you?
5: This is Chris.
1: What up, Chris?
5: What's up, man? I couldn't agree with you guys more on that Cotton Eye Joe stuff.
1: Oof.
5: Everything you guys said is accurate as hell.
1: Yeah.
5: Another one of them things that they see me rolling. I can't deal with that one.
1: Riding Dirty?
0: Yeah. Riding Dirty?
1: I like that one.
0: Ooh, no. Riding Dirty.
5: And then, but you know what? I'm just going to go the opposite way of what y'all are doing. People sleep on what I really love is the soundtrack to Berry Gordy's The Last Dragon.
1: Oh, you shut your mouth. That's one of my favorite soundtracks in the history of all movies.
5: Everybody hates. I love every song on that track.
0: Okay.
1: You got the goal. Oh, dude, well, I like them all. Even the stupid broad in the arcade. I like them all. Dude, you never. Somebody besmirches.
0: How about that?
1: The Last Dragon, one of my all-time favorite movies.
0: I'm going to have to watch that again.
1: Most quotable movies. Just direct to your pizza, to Daddy Green's Pizza. I mean, come on.
0: You think it's one of the more quotable movies?
1: For me, it is, because I've seen it so many times. Made him kiss your Converse and everything. Oh, my God, it's so good. Leroy!
0: I think Friday's the most quotable movie
1: ever. Oh, I can quote ever, that all
0: ever,
1: day long,
0: ever.
1: Too. Yeah, yeah, yeah.
0: Ever,
1: yeah. Yeah, yeah. She blacker than
0: you black.
1: I almost cursed. Mike out the show. Who are you?
7: Hey, it's another Chris.
1: What's up, Chris?
7: Not much. So the two songs I'm going to say is really going to be Everyone Else, Love It and I Hate It. I'm going to die on this hill. Hotel California and Stairway to Heaven.
0: And listen, I'm going to say this, okay?
1: Okay, I hear you.
0: I get it because I've heard people say it. Yeah. But I have to say this, okay? We're talking the other songs that we played, like The Wall and stuff. If you break it down, like, I don't know if anybody's going to say it's musical genius.
1: Yeah.
0: Hotel California?
1: Yeah.
0: Yikes. Stairway to Heaven?
1: I can see if it's overplayed sometimes.
0: Oh, no, it's way... Both these songs are overplayed.
1: Yeah.
0: But fantastic.
7: Yes, come that's
0: on.
7: Why.
0: Come on.
1: I hear you, buddy. And I get you.
0: What song has more crescendos than Stairway to Heaven?
1: Well, yeah.
0: You got to heaven.
1: You got to respect the artistry. Like, you have to.
0: You have to.
1: No matter if you like it or not, you know it's good.
0: And you know who really messed that up? And I mean mess up in a good way? Is Heart. They did it unbelievable.
1: Heart is one of the most underrated bands in the history of music.
0: Actually, I think Ann Wilson is coming to the Capitol Theater.
1: Speaking of...
0: By herself, and I'm going.
1: Speaking of feeling old and feeling bad, she's a sit-downer, too, now.
0: She's a sit-downer. But yeah. I'm going to listen to her, though. I think it's going to be wonderful. Great voice.
1: Oh, my God.
0: Great voice.
1: Oh, in her prime?
0: Oh, yeah, yeah, yeah.
1: Put her up on anybody.
0: Absolutely.
1: Yeah.
0: I'm a big Stevie Nicks guy, too. I love Stevie Nicks.
1: Oh.
0: Just love her voice.
1: Love her music, love her voice. Mm. She's another curmudgeon, no.
0: I heard she did a lot of cocaine back in the day.
1: Who didn't back in them?
0: Question.
1: Back in those days? But they all did it.
0: But I heard they did like more than everybody. Yeah. I heard, allegedly.
1: She's one of those people, though, that just, they're like old and angry and want to talk about politics. Like, God dang it, man. Just stop. That's what Bruce does. That's what a lot of these people are like. I don't care who you, you're not going to make me vote for somebody different. Please sing the songs. Please.
0: Please.
1: Please stop it. Stop telling me what to do, Stevie.
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28: This is Bill.
1: Hey, Bill. What's up, buddy?
28: Hey, man, I got to tell you, I mean, I'm like 50-something, so I was a little kid when that Mickey Mickey song came out. Like, my girl cousins listened to it all the time, and I hated it. Yeah. But one of my favorite movies, Man on Fire, and sometimes you associate songs with movies, kind of like American Girl and Silence of the Lambs when Buffalo Bill's kidnapping the Cinder's daughter. But, man, that Spanish version of Mickey, wild, Creasy's got the dirty cop with his hands duct taped to the steering wheel, and he's cutting his fingers off and cauterizing them with the cigarette lighter.
1: What
28: I downloaded that off Apple Music, man. It I still listen to it because it reminds me of that scene.
1: Wow. Ooh,
0: so he's cauterized her fingers?
1: You like that, buddy?
0: That seems a little odd.
28: Yeah, well, it's a bad guy, you know, so it made it all worth it. Yeah, yeah. You know, you were also talking about the younger country girl. I can't remember her name. The one that had originally done the Con Air theme song, How Can I Breathe? And then
1: How Do I Live Without You? Yeah, that one.
28: You know, and you were talking about how it was girls or whatever. I'm always been so impressed. That, I mean, Steve Winwood, when he was with the Spencer Davis Group, he was in his early teens, and I'm so glad you made it. I mean, you put out a petition. I'll change the national anthem to that song.
0: I love Steve Winwood, too.
1: Yeah, great voice.
0: Steve Winwood's real, real, real good.
28: Y'all keep it up.
1: Thanks, buddy. Take care. 800-771-1025. If you'd like to join us, we'll take you. Let's get out of this.
0: I haven't heard from Steve Winwood in a while.
1: I don't know if he's alive. Mike Aldisha, who's this? Hello.
11: Pat? Is this me?
1: Hey, Pat.
0: What up?
11: Hey, what's going on, gentlemen? I wasn't going to call until I heard you guys bring up Heart. I think Heart is probably the most underrated rock band. Like, I don't even think of Heart as a female rock band. They're the only female rock band that I like.
1: I mean, there are
11: not a lot of female, like, rock singers that I really enjoy at all.
0: Wrong about
11: I mean,
0: that,
11: some
0: though.
11: Of their... Yeah, but them, I don't even think about them as a female rock band. I just think of them as a rock band. And they have so many hits.
0: So many
11: Huey
0: hits.
11: And Lewis in the News is another
1: one. I love Huey Lewis in the News, too.
11: Yeah. How many hits those guys have.
1: Oh, my God.
11: Sure crazy.
0: Did. Sure they did.
11: So, thanks, guys. Thank you.
0: I appreciate you. Heart has a lot of bangers, bro.
1: Oh, my God.
0: A lot of bangers.
1: Barracuda.
0: Yeah.
1: This is one of my favorites here.
0: I tell you what, as a slow jam, These Dreams.
1: Oh.
0: Fantastic.
1: I like that era of the 80s where all the rockers were putting out power ballads.
0: Yeah, man.
1: This is
0: a great song, man.
1: Oh, buddy.
0: No doubt.
1: See, I'm chilling at the house. Ding.

0: kicks in.
1: If you ain't bouncing your dick,
0: you're like, what is about to happen? Is this bitch about to go crazy on me?
1: She'd be going crazy on a stool at the Capitol Theater.
0: They were fine back in the day, too. Fine.
1: How old are they now? 60?
0: Oh.
1: Older than that?
0: Yeah. They were 30 when I was a teenager, so they gotta be 67.
1: Yeah.
0: If only there was a way to find out.
1: Right? Well, I'm turning 59 next week, and I've decided that that's gonna be the last birthday I'm gonna have. I'm just not doing it after that.
0: Yeah, you don't need to be 60.
1: That's what I'm saying, though. Like, I don't want to say it, so I'm not gonna.
0: Nancy Wilson.
1: Yeah, 64.
0: 72 years old.
1: Oh, Lord of mercy.
0: Lord.
1: Really?
0: She should be in a chair.
1: Four chairs.
0: She ain't little either.
1: No, not little.
0: Aw, Nancy.
1: But I like them chunky.
0: She still, me too.
1: Yeah. Mm-hmm.
0: I like them to be able to walk away, though.
1: Yeah.
0: Aw, man.
1: I said, Nancy.
0: Walk into the kitchen, make me a sandwich. Yeah.
1: Sing to me first. We'll have a little sexy time.
0: Yeah.
1: Then you can make me some muffins.
0: Please.
1: Pumpkin.
0: Oh, I think one of the sexiest things a woman ever said to me, and she was a big girl. She's like, you want to go back to my apartment? I'll make you some pancakes.
1: You know I want some pancakes.
0: I was like, well, I'm already there. I'm already at your house. Because you know they're going to be the best pancakes. Ain't going to be no short stacks. Mike out the show. Who are you?
2: Hey, it's Adam. Morning, guys.
0: What's up, buddy?
1: What up, Adam?
2: Hey. Thanks for filling in, man. You guys are doing awesome. Love listening to you guys.
1: Appreciate it.
2: Drew Garabo was talking about some nostalgic kind of 90s Sublime, Tragically Hip, and I was like, man, I have not heard Tragically Hip in forever. This isn't the most popular band, but I played Tragically Hip, You Are Ahead by a Century, and my wife, who is the same age as me, was like, this is garbage. This is the worst song I've ever heard in my life. And I'm like, this is like one of the most chill songs ever. How can you hate this so much?
0: Yeah,
2: so now I just played it to upset her, but I'm like, it just, I don't know what anybody thought about that.
0: Yeah. There's a lot of stuff I love that my wife, nah.
1: Yeah, I don't know anything about Tragically Hip.
0: Yeah.
2: No, nobody. It's like a very benign, but it's just very chill, like elevator music-ish, like a step above elevator. Like, it's good just drive around, you know, not think about anything music. And she's like, I hate this. I absolutely hate this. And I'm like, it's like, I don't know.
1: Yeah, but music is like comedy. Thanks, and like everything else. Somebody will love a movie. Somebody will hate a movie. Like, there's some people say Stairway to Heaven is the best song they've ever heard, and lots of people probably do. And there's a lot of people that hate it. So if you're going to be that popular and people are going to love it that much, there's going to be lots of people that hate it, guaranteed.
0: Yeah. And look, I've had people, same thing. I've had somebody say, oh, man, you gotta listen to this band. Yeah. And then I go on Spotify, and I listen to them, and I hate.
1: You hate them. Yeah.
0: And now Spotify thinks I don't hate it, so it keeps throwing them into my, and I go,
1: no, I don't want that.
0: Please stop this, Spotify.
1: Give it a thumbs down.
0: Please don't do that to me. Here's a little Tragically Hip for you, by the way.
3: I'm a peacekeeper.
0: Nah, I hate him. I don't like that at all. Mike out the show. Who's this?
4: Hey, this is Michelle.
0: Hey, Michelle.
1: Hello.
4: How's it going, guys?
1: Awesome. Good. Great now.
4: Good. Okay, so the song that I really hate that everybody seems to love is Sweet Caroline.
0: Oh.
1: If Pap was here.
0: I know.
1: Pap is turning over in his grave right now.
0: I only like it because of Pap.
1: That's what I'm saying. I don't only like Pap's rendition. Thank you.
0: Yeah.
1: I don't love the song. As somebody who DJs, in certain situation, Sweet Caroline.
0: It has a place.
1: Oh, yes, it does.
0: Yeah.
1: There's certain songs that I don't love, but as a DJ, it don't matter if you love it or not, because there's certain times you put Sweet Caroline and it'll turn out the whole place, promise you.
0: Especially if you can mix it into another song to where you, in the background, you hear this build up and you go, uh-oh, what's about to happen?
1: Yeah. I got a drum beat mixed to this
0: and
1: it's nasty.
0: Yeah.
1: And I play that and people are like, oh, snap, yeah.
0: If you play this at any sporting event, it's awesome.
1: It's
0: awesome. Because the entire stadium singing it, that's
1: one of the most American songs ever. Not that I love it, but it's a pretty American song.
0: It's this song at a stadium, and I think Boston, they sing this a lot. You would think they would sing it more, like, I don't know, in North Carolina, like, you know, Charlotte. But this song and the other big stadium song that's American, it's that Country Roads song. Like, I was watching a World Cup game, and it was like
1: Take
0: all these...
1: Me home, Country Roads?
0: Yeah. There was all these people.
1: Was John Denver?
0: I think so, yeah. And But this, yeah, this is Pap Pap.
1: This is Pap Pap. I can picture it.
0: Just to listen to it, not fun.
1: No.
0: It needs to be a live thing with the whole audience going, bop, bop, yeah.
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0: 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July 15th, halfway through July already.
1: Crazy.
0: It is crazy. But I can't wait to get through July, August, into September, because that means football season's back. That means we're not far away from fall and not being 105 degrees outside.
1: When do you think it starts cooling down? Like somebody the other day goes, this starts cooling down in September. I said,
0: no.
1: Playboy, I played football in September and October. It ain't cool.
0: Sometimes by Halloween, you'll get a little bit of a cool snap.
1: You'll get a snap and then it'll go away. And then right about the beginning of December, it starts
0: Thanksgiving.
1: To change a little bit.
0: Thanksgiving, we get our first cold front.
1: Okay.
0: Yeah.
1: It don't necessarily stay, though.
0: No, but I mean, but it's not 100 degrees. You know, it's 80.
1: It's 92 feels like, you know, 96.
0: That's just...
1: Lately, it's been feel like 110, though.
0: Well, Paul Delgado said the other day...
1: The great
0: Paul D. said, with the Saharan dust that's over the state, it's going to actually cause it to be a little warmer. So it feels like it's going to be 105. And I'm like, yeah, that's...
1: Yeah.
0: It's not good.
1: I remember training camp at Pepin Rude my rookie year, and I didn't have a vehicle, so I had my headphones walking to practice, and I was thinking to myself, I've never felt sun this hot.
0: Yeah.
1: And I was listening to the radio, and the guy says, whatever you do, don't stay outside for more than 15 minutes today.
0: Yeah.
1: And I'm thinking, I'm finna to put pads on.
0: Right.
1: And then be out for 2 hours and hit people in the face.
0: The health advisories.
1: I'm like, y'all ain't got no doctors. So,
0: yeah. You know. It's different down here. I try to tell people... you know, because a lot of snowbirds will come down and they'll move here, you know, from Canada. Like this, and then the first time they hear, if you're a senior citizen, you should probably avoid going outside today. Mm-hmm. That's scary stuff to hear on your television, but yeah.
1: Well, yeah. I don't know if anybody ever gets acclimated to heat. Like everybody goes, well, you must be used to it. I don't know if that's a thing.
0: Your blood's thinning.
1: No, it doesn't. I think another thing could be shocking is altitude. When I went to Denver, the strength coach goes, now, you need to calm down today because you're going to be in trouble.
0: Right.
1: And I look at him, I go, now, I'm in good shape. He goes, listen to me, son. He goes, I've been doing this a long time. He knows you need to take it easy. I go, yeah, I'm fine. He goes, okay.
0: Yeah.
1: About halfway through the practice, he looked at me and he just pointed to the side. I couldn't breathe.
0: Right.
1: Like, there was nothing coming in my, and I thought my eyes were turning up, and I was like, this is different.
0: I couldn't imagine exercise, because I've been up in the mountains, and, you know, I remember driving through, like, Flagstaff, Arizona, and I was driving up, you know, heading into Nevada the first time, and I was like, you know, you're in this wooded area, and you know you're in the mountains, but then I'm listening to one of their local radio stations, and they said, no snow until you get up to 10,000 feet, and then you'll start seeing some flurries. And then snow starts hitting my windshield, and I'm afraid of heights, like deathly afraid of heights.
1: Me too.
0: And knowing I'm almost 10,000 feet on a road, and I go, I hope I don't see it.
1: Yeah.
0: I hope I don't see it. It's snowing now. I know I'm at 10. And then I saw elevation, you know, 10,800, and I was like, just don't let me see it. And as I'm thinking that, a clearing through the trees. And I see it. I go, oh, Lord. I was on the side of a mountain.
1: Oh, no.
0: And you could see over the side. And
1: I'm getting funny chills.
0: There was a river, and it looked like somebody just drew a pencil line in the sand. And it was a big river down there. And I'm looking. I go, oh, Lord, please. Yeah. But you have to keep driving. I can't just live there, you know? And I was white-knuckling it for hours.
1: See, that's the one thing will give me a panic attack.
0: That's
1: the one thing. Like, I don't really understand panic attacks. Heights will give me a panic attack.
0: I can't go over the Skyway anymore.
1: One time I had a panic attack up there, but I've gotten over it. I'm fine now. But there was 5 years where I couldn't drive over the Skyway.
0: My problem is going up. When my car is on top of the Skyway, I'm okay.
1: Yeah.
0: Going down, I'm great.
1: Well, I used to be great until somebody got hit.
0: Yes.
1: Somebody was going the wrong way. And I was like, okay, now I have to worry about somebody coming the other way.
0: That was the last time I drove on it when that report came out.
1: Oh, my God.
0: Because that's one of my big, that's my fear is the going up.
1: Yeah.
0: Because you don't know what's on the, you know.
1: Correct.
0: You don't know what's happening. You know, like there's also, I was in first grade when the first Skyway got hit and it collapsed.
1: Uh-huh.
0: And my teacher turned on the TV because they didn't care about kids back then.
1: Yeah.
0: She turned on the
1: TV.
0: Yeah, she turned on the TV and they're doing a live report. And they're talking about 35 cars went into the water and all these dead people. A bus went into the water. She's crying. My teacher's crying because she's like, my husband drives that way to work. Ah! Oh, she's flipping out. We're flipping out. I'm first grade.
1: Yeah, that's probably.
0: We're watching Carnage.
1: That's not great for kids.
0: Yeah, so after that, they rebuilt the Skyway. And I'm like, I don't want to go over that big bitch. Ain't no way. And they're like, this one's even taller. Yeah. Like, I don't want to. Yeah, it's one of the scariest bridges in the country. Yeah,
1: today, kids, we're going to teach you about death.
0: Have you seen, you want to really freak out? I do this to myself. I'll go on YouTube and watch stuff that gives me, like, sweats.
1: Not me.
0: Have you ever seen some of the bridges in China?
1: Yes, and I wouldn't go over them.
0: What the hell is going on? I mean.
1: Rickety, too, by the way.
0: Thousands of feet in the sky, between mountains. Thousands of feet, like Grand Canyon height. And they're like, yeah, this bridge is 11 miles long and it's 4 miles in the sky. No.
1: Nope.
0: No chance.
1: Nah.
0: Not going to happen.
1: And listen, the Asians, they build things well, you know, but I'm still not going up in there. I'm not doing it.
0: There ain't no shot, dude.
1: Nothing higher than the Skyway. That's about my limit. Like nothing. I don't even look at anything higher than that.
0: Like the Skyway to me, it's just how steep it is.
1: It is steep.
0: That's the scary thing to me. Yeah. Like, if it was that high, is scary because it's not that long of a bridge.
1: It's not.
0: But it's that going straight up, dude. Like, you're looking into the sky. You're like, I can't. I hate it.
1: The fact that people jump off, I'm getting funny.
0: Oh, come on, man. I interviewed a guy that jumped off and lived.
1: And split him. Did it split him open?
0: No. He got real lucky, I guess, but it broke his legs and stuff. Somebody was fishing.
1: So lucky.
0: Somebody was, well, I'm saying he didn't die because somebody was fishing nearby and drug him out the water.
1: So he just bobbing up like a bobber?
0: They say most people don't die from the impact. They get knocked out and they break their bones. Sure. And when they wake up, they can't swim because they're all broken up. Their back's broke, everything else is, and then you drown.
1: I have such a fear of falling. Oh. The way down is going to be not good.
0: Yeah.
1: Like, I'm like, oh, this is going to suck when you hit the, and listen, if you don't go straight in,
0: yeah.
1: I mean, if you jump off a 2-meter diving board on your stomach, it hurts. From the Skyway, it's splitting you from the rooter to the tooter.
0: Well, the first question I asked the guy, and I don't remember his name. I think his name is John. But the first question I asked him was, what was your thought right when you jumped? Because I want to know what goes through your head
1: That's a good question.
0: And he said, instant regret. And I imagine that's what everybody feels that jumps. Even if you're in such a dark place to do that, right when you jump, it's game over and you can't change it. You know what I mean? So you jump and you're like, oh, why did I do this? And it's too late.
1: That's about too late, yes.
0: Ooh.
1: All right, your boy Brick is here.
0: Nice. All right. Well, I'll take one phone call real fast. Mike Aldershot, who are you?
2: Hey, good morning, Johnny B. It's Scott.
0: Hey, Scott. What's up, Daddy?
2: Hey, have you ever seen the video about that walk bridge over in China that basically made it out of glass and people, like they have cleaners that clean it and they get paid. The more they get paid is the better that like they clean it.
0: Well,
2: it's amazing how many people they get to react to not be able to walk over that bridge.
0: You got to be like a special kind of person, like people that clean windows on skyscrapers and stuff. You can't have even the slightest fear of heights, right? Like, and I don't know, like I've never had that. Like I can't. There's no shot. Like I lived in Vegas a couple different times and the only time I ever like leaned on the glass up in the stratosphere is I was drunk and my buddy was like, I'll give you $100. And I was like, okay. But even then I was like, what am I doing leaning on the glass? But they have those skywalks at these different, you know, the Empire State Building.
2: Yes, sir.
0: I ain't doing it, bro.
2: We did it. We went to the Sears Tower and they all the way up on the top floor, they have pieces on the ground that you can see straight through.
0: Nah.
2: And then lean up against the glass as well.
0: Nope. Nah. It's not for me, brother.
2: I agree with you. As long as I'm indoors, I'm not too bad. But
0: yeah, if I'm in a plane, I can look out the window. I'm fine. But if I'm like on my own and my arms are free and I ain't doing it. Ain't happening.
2: Yes, sir.
0: All right, buddy.
2: Have a great day, brother.
0: You too, buddy. 800-771-1025. Mike out the show. Who the hell are you?
3: Hey, morning, Johnny. It's Bill. How you doing?
0: Bill, what's up, brother?
3: Hey, listen, I'm a professional truck driver, but I started here in Florida. I moved up to South Carolina for a few years.
0: Yeah.
3: Highway 26, when you go into North Carolina.
0: Yeah.
3: get to the top of the mountain, they stop the trucks for 10 minutes so their brakes cool.
0: Yeah.
3: The first time I went, I said, that's crazy.
0: Lord.
3: Man, when I left that rest area and I come around the bend and I look down at that town looked really small until I got down there.
0: Yeah.
3: Man, let me tell you something. I'm glad to be back

0: Ugh, I have had no luck lately. Wait, lady luck?
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0: It said clean on the thing, right?
1: It said ish.
0: Yeah, yeah, that's fine. Yeah, it's fine. Hey, everybody, what's going on? Hey.
2: I always wonder, how do the DJs clean the music?
0: Yeah, really, really good. Yeah. Hey, welcome, everybody. It's the Mike Calta Show. Filling in this week for the Mike Calta crew, myself, Johnny B, Ian Beckles up in the building. We are the number one backups. We are the Jake Brownings of radio this week. Is that good?
1: Kyle Trask's.
0: Oh, no. He's on the street.
1: Okay.
0: Yeah. He don't have a job. Okay. Yeah. We're actually on air.
1: We don't want to be on the street.
0: We're in the game.
1: Yeah, we are.
0: We're playing right now.
1: Mm-hmm.
0: In the studio with us, absolute legend, legendary, famous kid, Brick, in the studio with us. What's up, buddy?
3: Let's go.
0: I know. See, there you go.
3: What's good?
0: I even had to ask you to give me a let's go. Yeah, I can't.
3: For sure. It's part of the lifestyle. Nah.
1: My boy come clean, though.
0: I know.
1: Sir. Like, I mean, what does your closet look like? As somebody, you know, like to keep it clean, what does your closet look like?
3: My closet is insane.
1: Yeah, it is.
3: First off, I have a closet in the room. My wife gave me her closet, and I got the closet downstairs. So
1: that sounds like my marriage.
0: Dang.
1: Yeah.
3: And I'm thinking about taking over the garage, too.
0: All right.
1: A lot of colors.
3: A lot of colors.

0: like the colors, brother.
1: Well, thank you, brother. The colors. You definitely have the brick look, you know. Thank so you got to maintain it, you know. You got once you've developed the stilo, there's nothing you can't turn back.
2: Yes, sir.
1: Yeah. So it's good to have you here, man. It's we had Scott Lee in here the other day, and we were talking about you more than him. It felt like so.
2: Shout out to Scott, man. He always bigs me up.
1: He's the best. Everybody. Yeah, he's awesome, man. You know. Another dignitary, you know, another...
0: Yeah, man, he's an impressive dude.
1: Yeah, exactly.
0: No doubt.
1: Yeah. But I've been following you for a minute, you know. You got my algorithm, you know, a long time ago, and immediately started following you because I like to not only follow, you know, good content, but local, you know, when somebody's doing it in my town, because I'm born and raised Tampa, you know, not a whole lot of us. Mm-hmm. And I was like, man, this guy's doing it, man. And you're entertaining, you're informative, you do all that stuff. But you got such a cool background, too. You know, being a rapper and touring with, you know, big names and doing big things. But you're also a guy to go to a barbecue in the back of a liquor store and review on it. Yeah. For so, sure. By the way, I also reviewed Ronnie Ron's and...
2: That's my boy,
1: Loved it, man. Yeah, it was good.
2: Hey, I ain't gonna lie, it's worth the drive.
1: It's
2: kind of far, but, like, if you got time out your day, man, go see my boy Ronnie.
1: Oh, dude, I'm 10 minutes from there. It was
2: really?
1: Easy.
2: I'd be tired of it if I was 10 minutes away.
1: Right? Yeah. So it was actually easier for me because it's harder when I got to go to Clearwater, you know, and stuff like that. But... yeah, that's what I want to ask. And by the way, Famous Kid Brick 3 on all social media, TikTok, Instagram. You go see him, follow him. It's more than food. I mean, you do a lot of content on a lot of stuff. I mean, I'm watching you do shoes and do everything else. And
0: why
1: it's,
0: not?
1: It's always entertaining, man. Everything you put down is very entertaining. And I think that's it's a testament to how much work you put into it, number one. And it's also, you know, you're an authentic character, you know, so it's not like you're putting on, like, you know, this is you. This is who you are. And you could tell. And I love that.
2: Thank you.
1: You see a lot of cats that get on there and they're like, you know, you just got to be yourself and it works out. But I think you do a lot of good for local businesses when you go out there and you do these reviews and things like that. And you open up a lot of eyes. I've went to restaurants because of you.
2: Thank you.
1: Yeah. So, I mean, and I think that's exciting. And we're going to pick your brain.
0: Sure. Yeah, we are.
1: We've been talking about before you got here. I go, man, I want to ask them about where the best this is at and all the best. And I'm sure that's what a lot of people that have you on air do. I've seen you on podcasts where they're just like, they don't even cut to the chase. They're like, best burger, tell me.
2: Yeah. No, I ain't got a lot. That's Think About It podcast.
1: Oh, those big dudes.
2: Yeah, they popping. I ain't gonna lie.
1: Yeah, they're doing well.
2: That's like what they do.
1: Yeah.
2: I got so many followers off that podcast.
1: Oh, really? Okay.
2: Yeah, that was like one of my biggest interviews.
0: Isn't it amazing, though? I do a lot of podcasts myself, mm-hmm. and a lot of people ask me to come on. And some of them will have an elaborate setup.
2: Right.
0: And I'll be like, oh, this is legitimate. And then it'll be on for a year, and it'll be 6 views.
1: Yeah,
0: and then some other people are just like it blows up. So it's I don't know if that's luck or what's going on. Just some people are just fake legitimate. I think
2: for sure. Like he said, it's just about being authentic. Like I don't just do interviews. I've seen you guys work. Mm-hmm. I know you guys are authentic and official. Y'all don't do no BS.
0: Try not to.
2: Same with those guys. Yeah. It's like when you pull up on them boys, they know what they're doing. They know what they're asking, and that's just that.
0: Well, you see BS, though. You'll see BS.
2: Yeah, of course. I see it all.
0: You see it all.
1: Well, with the podcast, they have these elaborate podcast studios all over Tampa.
2: Right.
1: You just got to give them a bunch of money, and they'll produce any show that... They're making it's a business,
2: right?
1: So you got a couple of South Tampa girls that, you know, the parents got a lot of money, and they go, we want to have a podcast, and then they go on there and they do 10 episodes, and like nobody's listening to us, and then they quit. Yeah,
0: but it's like I said all about earlier, it's just about keeping on doing it
1: consistent.
0: When you turn it on, there's gonna be zero.
2: Right.
0: Now I know I've seen you in action rapping in New York with Heavy and Chris, and I was very impressed with everything that I saw. So, you know, rapping is probably a natural thing to you. I don't know.
2: Sure.
0: I'm sure you worked at it, but how did you know that, you know, just the food thing? You don't look like an eater like me and Johnny. We look like eaters, okay?
2: Eaters.
0: We love eaters. So, but how did you know, like, obviously you love food, but how did you know that getting the word out? Because this is definitely your thing.
2: I mean, so you just hit it right on the head. I love food. I feel like we all love food. Mm. To me, it's a way of life. To me, I was always the person out of the clique that would take the picture of the food or just say something about the food. I was always doing food reviews without it being a food review, just like how you do your thing.
1: Mm-hmm.
2: And then one day I just posted it, and then somebody hit me up to come to the restaurant.
1: Aha. Mm-hmm.
2: And then from that moment on, I was like, this is cool.
1: Yeah.
2: I'm like, this is cool, man. Everybody's happy between me and the business owners. People came through. Maybe I could try it again. I tried it again. Then I kept trying it again. And then I got paid off of it. And then I started thinking to myself, okay, I'm a black food reviewer, but I want to be a superstar food reviewer. I want everybody to know me. So I started reaching out to like other establishments that were carried over by other people other than my people. And I went over there and I did good over there. Then I did good over there. Then I still went to the hood and did food reviews. So it's like I'm everywhere with it. And then it just gained and the people just hit me up.
1: I love that. And that's in entertainment. I try to explain that to people too. I never want to be niched into one. I want everybody to buy my content. I want everybody to love my content. And but it is nice though when you are going out to some of the places that people don't know about, right? Like I think the first time I saw Greedy Lee's, it was because of you. And I grew up not far from. I grew up in Seminole Heights. Nice. You know, like you know, the side that just now is starting to get you know, taken over. But
0: I had a white person bring me to Greedy Lee's once.
1: Oh, see, I was.
0: It is fun, funny, didn't it?
2: Yeah, Carl Anthony brought me to Greedy Lee's.
1: Yeah,
2: shout out to Carl Anthony.
1: Oh yeah, yeah,
0: he's
1: yeah.
0: Good people.
1: Yeah,
0: man.
2: He brought me out.
0: Well, there. You know Tracy.
2: Yeah, Tracy
0: forking around town.
2: Of course,
0: she brought me to Greedy Lee's.
1: Okay, yeah.
2: She brought you up to me. She said you absolutely. Guys are really good friends.
0: Yeah, yeah, she's good. She's good people.
1: Oh, I've known her for a long time.
2: Too, yeah, oh, she's does. A hustler.
0: She hustles absolutely.
1: Yeah, she also loves food.
0: Loves definitely. Food,
1: and she's working over at Chibo's now.
0: Well, actually, I was gonna ask where would one place we get Italian? Where would you go get Italian?
2: So, all right, I just signed a deal with Scott's kind of partner company.
0: Yeah,
2: tastes
0: yeah.
2: pretty good. Mm-hmm. So I haven't been to the best supposedly Italian place.
0: What's the name of it? You know,
2: Rocca.
1: Oh yeah.
0: Okay.
2: I haven't been to Rocca.
0: Okay. I haven't been there either. Let's go together, man.
2: Let's go together.
0: No, for real.
2: So I don't want to say the wrong answer because I heard that's the best and that's the team. But I did go to Chibo.
0: I loved Cafe
2: where
0: Chibo.
2: Tracy works.
0: Yeah.
2: She said a couple people came off my review, and I enjoyed everything there. That bread with that
0: the red sauce.
2: Sauce.
0: The red
2: Yo.
0: Sauce is fire.
2: Yeah, and the shrimp.
1: Yeah, he's been doing it right for a long time, and but you're right. When I was talking to Scott the other day, Roka's been on my list for a minute too.
2: Dude, it looks insane.
1: Yeah,
2: come so. Out there and do the presentation. Mm. With the mozzarella, fresh. Looks, like,
0: oh my god! Yeah.
1: Yo, I saw you went out to the new Spanish concept too. I saw you.
2: Lumbre.
1: Oh man,
2: it was amazing.
1: So was that a soft opening? Because I think today is their official opening day, right?
2: It was friends and family. Had to get an invite.
0: Those are the best. Those
1: I love
0: the,
1: that.
0: Those are the best.
2: Bruh, friends and family made me feel like somebody. You know what I'm saying? Right. So it was cool. Definitely high end.
1: Yeah, I saw, food, man. You, so. Were you eating like sardines on bread or something? And
2: how did you? Oh, you must have seen the.
1: I saw
2: review.
1: The. I saw your review. Yeah,
2: so,
1: and you
2: were like, it don't even taste that, like fish. I ordered that, and then I looked at it, and I was like, nah, bruh. Right. And I sent it back.
0: Yeah.
2: And then Scott brought the chef out there, and he was like, "You got to try it." He brought it back, and then I tried it.
1: Yeah,
0: it was
2: and
0: good.
2: It was gas.
1: Yeah, yeah, yeah.
0: Sardines are really good for you.
2: Because they already have like a little flavored salty hit to it too. So anything extra that they add just steps the palate up.
0: And then listen, I've been to, I was telling a story the other day, Streetlight Taco. I didn't really want to go there.
1: Bro.
0: And then I went and I was like, this is going to be like, fire.
2: Insane.
0: Those tacos are unbelievable.
2: I want to go back
0: this
2: week.
0: They're fancy though. They're fancy tacos.
2: Yeah, they are.
0: But they're so gosh darn good.
2: Michelin recommended.
0: Yeah, man.
1: Yeah, you put Michelin on things, I'm going to eat it. I don't care what it is.
0: That legitimizes it, period.
1: Oh, for sure.
0: Michelin ain't handing out stuff for nothing.
2: For
0: sure.
2: That's
0: a fact.
1: Yeah, I mean, even the smaller stuff.
0: Is that the new James Beard?
1: No, they're different. They're the same. You know what I mean? They're different, you know?
0: I think there's more Michelin than James Beard.
1: Well, I think James Beard's what they give to the chefs. It's a James Beard award.
0: You know what the tires, Michelin started this?
1: Yeah.
0: Michelin tires started the Michelin. They started it.
2: It goes kind of hand in hand. It makes sense.
0: Yeah,
2: well, but I didn't know that that's who started it.
0: People that were driving around, they said, Michelin said, oh, we're just going to tell you all the best restaurants exactly. are on our tires.
1: That's what happened.
2: Brilliant. Michelin, the tire company.
0: Yep.
2: They would put out Michelin recommended.
0: Yep.
1: Yeah, they would put out a guide every year for people that were traveling, like, oh, this is a restaurant you should go to. And it was like they were doing it in Europe
0: and everything.
1: It's brilliant,
0: dog.
1: Yeah.
0: It's brilliant.
2: And then it became one of the biggest recommendations ever.
1: Oh, yeah. You get 3 stars, boy.
0: Ready to rock and roll.
1: You're doing it up, yeah. I was going to say, some of the ones I like are the what they call the gourmand or whatever. It's like the affordable Michelin guide.
2: Mm-hmm.
1: Like Big Race Fish Camp.
0: Unbelievable.
2: Heard of them.
1: It's you. Have you not been?
2: No, I haven't been.
0: You have to go. You gotta go to Big Ray's.
1: You're gonna do a good one on that one.
0: I'm gonna say that.
2: Wait, Big Ray's, is that the one in St. Pete?
0: No, there's one on.
1: It's Inner Bay,
0: and there's one by the convention center.
1: Yeah, yeah. The one I'm talking about, South Tampa.
0: Yeah.
2: Okay.
0: Next to the Inner Bay Fish Meat Market.
1: Yeah.
0: The Green Store.
2: What do y'all get from there?
0: I tell you what they have. It's very expensive, but they have a lobster corn dog.
1: It's like $30.
2: Sorry.
0: That's not cheap.
2: For a corn dog, it's crazy, but
0: it's really good.
1: Yeah, it's exactly what you think it is. It's lobster meat and cornbread batter. Yeah. You know, and they also have a shrimp corn dog, but their fried grouper sandwich is like one of the best around.
0: Real good.
1: They have deep fry everything. A deep fried key lime pie.
2: Yeah. Ooh.
1: Bro. They have a good devil crab. Yeah, they got a lot of good stuff there. Yeah, they do it. There's only crazy. You can't even sit inside. There's one table inside, so they got a bunch of picnic tables outside. But it's by it's by the water. It's cool. But the food's off the chain. But it literally is a little dive. You know, sometimes that's the best.
0: It's little though.
1: Oh yeah,
0: they're expanding though.
2: Hole in the wall.
0: It's above the hole in the wall.
1: Yeah,
0: it's above it because the neighborhood's not too bad.
1: Well, yeah, of course. Yeah. But it's good.
0: So you a pizza guy?
2: Yes, because I'm lactose, but I still be overdoing it.
0: Okay.
2: So good.
0: You ain't got no pills you could take for that?
2: I tried that and made me sicker. Oh, so I don't know. We got to figure out a cure for me.
0: No doubt. So you just don't eat, so you don't eat pizza?
2: No, I love pizza. You put me on Flippers.
0: I know.
2: I got to let them know what's going on.
0: Flippers is nice.
2: Flippers, if you see this.
0: Yeah, it's Flippers is nice.
2: Y'all, oh my God.
0: There you go.
2: You know what I'm saying?
0: You got to listen to
2: someone. I done came in there and spent some money with them. You know what I'm saying? Absolutely. I'm in. But,
0: give me another pizza spot.
2: New York, because I like classic pepper, classic cheese.
1: You come on, Ybor?
2: Yes.
1: Yeah. When I was starting comedy at the Improv, that was like the hangout for the comics afterwards. Like, we would go do shows.
0: It's a good place for a slice.
1: Like, walk around the corner, get a slice.
0: Burn your mouth.
2: Like, yeah, for sure.
1: And then, Palestinian dudes from New York that work there. Yeah, and then, one time I saw a rat run across the floor. I didn't even care. I was like, he probably works here.
0: Yeah, he's good.
1: No. That's fine.
0: That's Ed.
1: It's fine.
0: He's fine.
1: That's Luigi. He makes the sauce.
0: I tell you what, I'm an old school guy. West Shore Pizza. Like, West Shore Pizza's not fancy, but I'm telling you, the original West Shore Pizza to me.
2: The one by your spot?
0: Yeah, by my spot. Because I lived at the Cove in 1990.
2: I got to go by there.
0: Yeah, it's just old school. Bobby's been doing it for a long time.
2: And shout out to Bobby.
0: Yeah, no doubt.
2: He's been trying to get me through there. We ain't made it happen yet.
0: Bobby's good folks. And I got another one. Alfonso's. Alfonso's, I believe it's in Carrollwood, family owned. Wife and husband.
1: Strip mall?
2: Nice.
0: No. Yes, a little bit.
1: Sometimes.
0: Yeah, and fantastic food. That's all about really. Alfonso's. Good people.
2: Alfonso's.
1: Yeah, sometimes that's the best. Like in Brandon, there's a little place. It's in a strip mall, like behind the Walmart. You can't even see it from
0: Steinevine.
1: You can't even see it. No, Steinevine.
0: Steinevine's kind of tucked too, though.
1: That's the truth.
0: You been to Steinevine?
2: Nah, where's that?
1: Oh,
0: in Brandon, gas.
1: Yeah,
2: it's
0: gas.
1: They have real. They are real.
2: I'm going to Brandon when I leave here,
1: buddy. They got real chefs working there. They change the menu every day.
2: Stein and Vine.
1: It's next to a Big Lots and a pub. But the food is so good, and there's no genre. You'll go in there, they'll have Korean barbecue and Cajun food and Southern food.
0: Get the pig wings.
1: Oh man, they go hard at Stein and Vine.
2: Right down.
1: Like the chefs really know what they're doing. People are blown away by Steinevine. They don't even advertise. They don't have to. They drop a new menu every day at noon, and the food is ridiculous.
0: Not a lot of restaurants advertise if you really think about it. There's not a lot.
2: Advertisement has died down.
0: Well, it's also, as somebody who owns a cafe, okay? So we're selling kava at, $12, whatever. So the average ticket is $12. For us to be on the radio, to spend thousands of dollars to talk about it, it doesn't really make sense. You see what I mean? So that's what social media is about. That's why people like yourself. So for myself to go into the brisket shop on Saturday, Danny takes care of me. I'm happy. I put out a post. He's happy.
2: Right. You feel
0: that's
2: me?
0: That's marketing, brother.
2: That's the exchange.
0: That's marketing right there. That's what it's turned into.
1: I'm on the ground floor right now. I can't wait to even be half of what you are feeling, because I'm already having restaurants DMing me. And I mean, not even in Tampa. I got restaurants in Key West and all over the place. Love your content. Please come eat our food. And my first thought was, if I'm getting, a dozen of these a day, what is Britt getting? You know what I mean? Like, you have to be, inundated, man. Like, how do you handle that? Do you have a team, or are you handling this by yourself?
2: I do everything by myself.
0: Good for you, by the way.
1: Yeah, that's great.
0: Good for you.
2: Right now, it's like, with me, I'm not to where I want to be. But to like the area, for you guys to know, like, nah, Brick's one of them ones that does this.
1: Yeah.
2: You know, I just pick and choose where I want to go. Even if they trying to pay me, it's like, y'all only got 300 followers. It's like, I only want to do so many hidden gems out of my month. You know what I'm saying?
1: I got you.
2: I'm the commercial kid out the city. It's like, I got to go big. So it's like, I do support small businesses, but at the rate that I'm going, now I'm just doing it on my own time. You know what I'm saying? I don't want you to like expect it. It's going to be like
1: right.
2: a super surprise when I pull up, da-da-da-da-da-da. Mm-hmm. It's just like how I'm...
1: Do you ever do like a like something that's... Because you know it'll be good content.
2: Yeah, hell yeah.
1: Yeah, yeah, yeah.
2: All the
1: just,
2: time.
1: Like, just, yeah.
2: I still have to do that. So it's like,
0: yeah.
2: Like right now, like y'all big fish or whatever it was called or whatever. I got bookings lined up, but at the same time, I feel like they're not like hitters.
1: Right.
2: Like they're, it's just like a review. You know mm-hmm. what I'm saying? I'm going to review it. But
1: yeah.
2: I still look for like, okay, this spot is so popping. I may just want to go there. Mm-hmm. You know what I'm saying? And just drop it. You know what I'm saying? Without sometimes that even leads to money for me.
1: Right.
2: Because they didn't know I can. They like, oh, my God, he came through. He showed love. He brought his friend. Da-da-da-da. Yo, come back. Da-da-da-da. Next month, we running a special. Like, I still get something out of it other than what I was looking to get out of
1: it. It'll lead to bigger things.
2: Yeah, it always leads to bigger things.
0: How often does that happen? Like, say you go somewhere and you just do a review, not even telling them. And they see it blow up, and sometimes they hit you up and say, yo, let's do that again.
2: Yeah, for sure.
0: I can see that.
2: A lot. It happens a lot.
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1: This is something I wanted to ask you. Is there a type of food that people are going crazy about that you think is overrated? Like,
2: I think the wave is over, but it kind of isn't, like the Dubai chocolate wave.
1: Yeah,
0: it's everywhere.
2: I ain't gonna lie, bro. Like, bro, I was getting hit up, bro, like so much. It was good for me, but at the same time, I'm like, bro, how much? We're gonna put Dubai chocolate in chicken. We're gonna put Dubai chocolate in chocolate. We're gonna put Dubai chocolate in fish. We're gonna put Dubai chocolate in candy. Like, it just never ended.
0: But what made it special, though?
2: You know what? I don't even know if it was from Dubai. And it came from Dubai.
0: You can't believe
2: usually
0: people.
2: With foodie stuff, the item that goes viral is started from a food post,
1: right?
2: That went viral.
1: Correct. Marketing. With it.
2: So I don't know where I'm always kind of looking for the original of the viralness. I try to find the post where it came from, but I never looked into the Dubai.
1: That's another question too, because I believe it's all about algorithms, and it's like once you get something put in your face enough, it's intriguing. Like Dubai chocolate, right. Some genius was like, let's put pistachios in chocolate and make everybody think it's the best thing ever, and then they put it in our face.
0: I think the word Dubai makes people curious.
1: Yeah, it sounds it's upscale.
2: It sounds exquisite.
0: Well, what have you heard about Dubai? What have you heard?
1: Where rich ass people go?
0: I heard the food is unbelievable. Right. I heard it's the cleanest place. There's no crime. I've heard all of this.
2: You can't do a lot of things.
0: If you caught stealing, they're chopping all your limbs off.
1: I don't like that.
0: Just don't steal.
1: What if I steal your heart?
0: Too late.
1: That's another question. Like you're obviously successful and you're doing great things. The technical side of things, did you learn anything through that? Like what time you need to be posting and what kind of things at different things? Because to me, that's what gets me a little confused. You know, being an older cat, I'm like, sometimes I get discouraged. I'm like, I don't know. I think the younger people understand the internet better and things like that. Did you have to learn some stuff, or is it something that just you put up enough content, it takes care of itself?
2: Yeah, like, I never understood and got why people would be like, oh, don't post it this time, or if you post it this time, it's going to hit. Look at your analytics to see what time your people are online. I don't ever do that.
1: Okay.
2: I just post.
1: See, that makes me happy.
2: Because it's like, your post could just do whatever. And at the same time, at the end of the day, you need to be looking at your algorithm. You know what I'm saying? At the end of the day, like, you should know. Like, I don't want to rely on the app because, bro, the app could be wrong.
1: Right.
2: Like, people post like 10, 15 times a day. I know some people that do that in one day, bro.
1: I know.
2: And they don't do nothing.
1: That's crazy.
0: That could be counterproductive.
2: For some people, it can't. Because I know an artist, Adam Killer, he does it, and it grows his account. Like, crazy, crazy, crazy, crazy, crazy. But if you just post it because you think, like, that's the wave, like, you're not going to do it. You still got to be strategic on how you post, but it's nothing about time.
1: What's average? How many times do you post in a day?
2: In a day? Now, I used to be way bad. I used to do like 4 to 5 to 6 times a day. Now, I just post when I want because I like to just post dope things. Like,
1: right.
2: That's what I tell my partners because everybody just be feeling like they be posting a post. And I just be like, bro, like, if you just put a lot in the one post that's like cool as hell, you're going to get all the engagement that you're looking for to post something else.
0: But let me say this, though. You already put the time in.
2: Right.
0: You already got, you know, everything turning.
2: Right.
0: So I think you, and Johnny B wants to find out an equation. I think I said this to him. It's not about an equation.
2: Right.
0: Okay. It's about doing it.
2: Right.
0: It's about doing it. And it just happens.
2: Mm-hmm.
0: It just happens. I'm sure you remember.
2: Yeah, for sure.
0: It just happened.
2: It just happened.
0: You're like, wow, it happened. But here's the thing. When you talk about, you know, people like Scott and Jason Skeldon, all these people I'm talking about in the Tampa Bay area, been hustling.
2: Yeah, for sure.
0: They've been hustling. You've been hustling for music a long time. I've seen you perform.
2: Over 10 years in, man.
0: That's what I'm saying. So talk to us about music and, you know, as far as your food reviews and music, where is your bread being buttered right now?
2: Both sides. Mm-hmm. Music is always going to be there, and I feel like I'm in the lead because some people knew I did that. Mm-hmm. And then for the people who didn't, it's a shocking factor, and they may like my music. But if not, you're here for my food reviews.
0: Doesn't
2: so
0: matter.
2: It's like, it's 50-50, and it's like, whatever you want to rock with, I'm cool with. You know what I'm saying? One day I'm going to have to be rapping more than I'm eating food, but right now I'm eating food because it's a way of life. It's a lifestyle. I have to get up every day and eat. So if I'm going to get up every day and eat, I'm going to like make something out of it because that's a good thing.
1: He's appealing to the baddies and the fatties.
0: I love it.
2: Baddies and the fatties. Yeah, I'm here for the big backs and the little backs, baby.
0: I like big
1: backs. All the backs. 800-771-1025. If you want to call in, you got a question for Brick or us. Holler, you got three culinary minds in the building, guys, and very diverse culinary minds. We know every cuisine between the three of us.
0: It'd be hard to stump us, I think, us three. I think it'd be very hard to stump.
2: We would go crazy.
0: Yeah, absolutely.
1: Yeah, it'd be
2: nice.
1: If
2: we do anything foodie related and we got to be on teams.
1: Oh, man.
0: Could I tell you somebody who would beat us all by himself?
1: Who?
0: Jeff Houck.
1: Oh.
2: Who's that?
0: If you meet Jeff Houck, you'd have known. Jeff Houck's about 6'8", by about 400. Just a big
1: is
0: old
1: he? Group. Is he the vice
0: of Gaunt
1: vice Smart, president of marketing?
0: Richard Gaunt Smart.
1: That's what I thought. Yeah,
0: so
1: yeah.
0: Eulalie, Columbia.
1: Yeah.
0: Me and him used to do a radio show back in the day, Flavor of Tampa Bay. I've never seen anybody that knowledgeable. In that documentary of
1: the Cuban sandwiches. Yeah.
0: He's a star of it.
1: Yeah, yeah.
0: Like
1: really.
0: He knows so much. The knowledge in his head about Tampa.
1: Yeah.
0: Is scary.
1: He knew more about Boozy Pig than Andrew.
0: For real. Listen, Andrew's. You've been to Boozy Pig yet?
2: No, sir.
1: Oh!
0: Well, dude, Andrew's coming a little bit later.
1: We're going to change your life.
0: The pastrami is out of control.
2: The pastrami, just at Katz's in New York.
0: Bro, I'm telling you, I'm from Montreal. And I'm going to tell you, if anywhere has better pastrami than New York, it's Montreal.
2: Really?
0: Okay. And I know, and that pastrami at Boozy Pig turned me out.
1: Oof.
0: I can't wait to have that.
2: Coming from you? I know.
0: Yeah,
2: right.
0: That's what I'm saying, though. I'm salivating right now.
1: Yeah, Boozy Pig, they
2: Boozy Pig, gotta write it down.
1: They raise their animals. They butcher their animals. All their food is, like, curated by them. And they don't put out any garbage. They know every little thing that goes into their food. And it's
0: that helps.
1: Ridiculous,
0: it helps,
1: dude.
0: Right now, because I'm carnivore.
1: Yeah.
0: And I think it's important where you get your meat, okay? Because I investigate a lot of different, I'm not bringing up places, but
2: right.
0: A lot of places, they don't treat their meat right, dog. I'm just telling you.
2: Yeah, for sure.
0: They don't treat your meat right, and I think that's leading to a lot of diseases and stuff in our country.
1: Right, I tell my wife all the time, treat the meat right.
0: Yeah,
1: and
0: love the meat.
1: Boozy Pig, though, they when they deep fried the bread pudding and
0: that was a little bit, it was a lot.
1: And beef tallow.
0: So good.
1: You knew it was the most unhealthy thing on the planet.
2: Beef tallow is going crazy.
1: I know. Steak and Shake. They're trying to get people to come back. They're like, we make our fries and beef tallow on the billboards. Yeah.
0: I'm about to make my own beef tallow today.
1: Okay.
0: Yeah.
1: Smoke?
2: That's nice.
0: I might smoke it.
1: If you just joined us, we got Famous Kid Brick in the studio. Follow him if you're not doing that already on TikTok, Instagram. You can find him everywhere. Famous Kid Brick 3. And if you'll be happy you did. Man, he puts out really, really great content. He's a great musician, rapper. And, of course, I would say...
0: A renaissance man.
1: One of the top... food influencers in the area. Like if you have food in your algorithm, you got Brick in your algorithm.
0: I would put Brick, Justice.
2: Yes, sir.
0: I don't know who would be
1: Mandy,
0: the girl, the pretty girl with the dark hair. Yeah, her,
1: she does a lot.
0: Other than that, I mean, it falls after that.
1: It does.
0: It does falls a little bit. And Johnny B is somewhere in there. You know?
1: I'm hanging around I'm on the
2: coming up, man.
0: On the periphery.
1: Yeah. I'm around those girls that annoy you when they go, "Hi, friends. I want to talk to you about the best thing I had today."
0: And they don't eat it.
1: I already swiped off of it. No.
0: You have any big companies hitting you up? I know we're talking about Tracy. Yeah. Checkers hit you up. Any bigger companies in Checkers? That's a pretty big company. It's hard to get to the big company.
2: Duh, right? It's crazy because I work with so many and I can't think of nobody.
1: It's so much.
2: Okay, we got Checkers. Mm-hmm. Did something with McDonald's.
0: Well, nice. And they don't get much bigger than McDonald's.
2: They sent me to like go try out the new drinks that they have.
1: Oh, the dirty sodas?
2: Yeah.
1: Yeah, okay.
0: Me, like, they taste all right?
2: It was all right.
0: It wasn't
2: nothing too crazy.
0: A little bit of sugar, though.
2: Yeah,
0: little bit of sugar.
2: It was for the kids.
0: Yeah,
1: it's diabetes.
0: But I think that's what's great about you, though, because can I ask how old you are?
2: Yeah, I'm 30.
0: Okay. But you appeal to the kids. Though.
2: Yes.
0: No doubt. I mean, it's the way, I think I appeal a little bit to kids, too, because I dress like I'm 15, probably.
1: Same.
0: But I think that's important.
2: So it's good to have,
0: absolutely.
2: Have them there.
0: No doubt about that. The kids are going to be the ones that are like, "Mommy and Daddy, I want to go to..."
2: We need that.
0: Wherever it is.
1: Oh, the kids will control your money.
0: Yeah.
1: Yeah.
0: not my kids. They didn't control my money, but I see other kids, because my kids didn't do that.
1: No, of course. Of course.
0: We ain't going to have that.
1: Let's grab a phone call. They've been on hold for a minute. Hey, you're on the Mike Calta Show. Who's this?
11: My shoes match my shirt.
12: Okay.
11: I'm smoking on that perp.
12: Let's go.
11: That's the classic South St. Pete anthem.
12: Let's go.
11: I love this guy. Knew him before the food reviews.
12: Yes, sir. I appreciate
0: that. That's you?
12: Yeah, that's the I'm on it. That's
0: hell
12: what got me popping. I told you. Real ones going new.
0: I love that.
1: Thanks for the call, brother.
0: Thank you, brother.
1: He was on hold for a while to do that.
0: Bro, he's quoting them. I love that, bro.
1: That is nice.
0: That's wonderful.
1: That is real nice.
0: You better than Lil Wayne. That one interview with Lil Wayne, somebody did a quote, and he goes, who said that? He goes, you did.
1: That's funny.
0: At least you knew your own lyrics. That's a good thing. Fire.
1: All right, you ready for rapid fire, Brick?
12: Talk to me.
1: All right, here we go. You ready? Best barbecue.
12: Best barbecue.
1: In Tampa. You could do it. You could do more than one if you don't
12: want to. I'm going to go Ronnie Ron's.
1: Ooh.
12: I'm going to go Brisket Shop. And I'm going to do one more because I didn't say them on the last podcast and I tried them the next day. Liberty Smokehouse. Let's go.
1: It looks great.
12: Chill.
1: It looks real good.
0: Ooh.
12: You never had it? Y'all had a
0: Long story.
1: We ain't got
12: rapid
1: that brick.
12: Fire. Keep it moving. Keep it moving.
0: Let me put a couple in.
12: All right.
0: Brisket Shop. Okay, I got to. Okay, because that's just the way it is. And I got to put Smoking Aces. I got to get my people Smoking Aces.
12: Where they at?
0: In Plant City, though.
12: That's
0: Tampa Bay.
12: Itty bitty Plant City, what it is.
0: Now, I'm telling you, right across from Stingray Chevrolet.
12: Okay.
0: My guy is real. You've been there.
12: Of course.
0: Yeah. Smoking Aces. Absolutely. And Brisket Shop's a no miss.
1: I mean.
12: No brainer.
1: I got a Wicked Oak. Those are my people.
0: That would have been my.
12: I was supposed to go there a while ago, but the owner had a kid.
1: Yeah.
0: Bubba, right?
12: Time. Yeah. Time, Felix, time in. But you're vouching?
1: Oh, 100%.
0: The wings.
12: You're vouching?
0: The wings, bro. No, good barbecue. The wings, top notch.
1: He's also a Tampa boy, born
12: That's
1: and raised.
12: One of the places that I'm about to just go pop up at.
1: They got a good social media team, too.
12: Yeah,
1: so they're doing
12: cool.
1: good stuff. But he puts a little Cuban flair, Tampa flair to his food. So you'll see a lot of that, a lot of homage to Tampa. They do a smoked Cuban sandwich. Mm-hmm. They have a sandwich called the Tampa 2. That's, they got a lot of good food. Their wings go hard. So they smoke them and fry them. So, they're really good there. Station House. We went there. Me and you went on 4th of July.
12: Yeah, I like Station House. Their brisket's very good.
1: Very good.
0: Sausage was excellent.
1: They did great work there,
0: really,
1: man.
0: Did.
1: So, there's a lot of good barbecue popping up, man.
12: It is.
1: Have you been over to the Treehouse in St. Pete yet?
0: I have not.
12: Treehouse Barbecue, no.
1: I haven't either.
12: But I've heard.
1: Yup.
12: Damn.
1: I've been hearing it,
12: looking
1: too.
12: Looking at everything.
1: I know.
0: It's funny when there's a restaurant like that. We'll all hear about it.
1: Yep.
0: And it'll be on our list to go.
12: Right.
0: I think we all probably have lists of things.
1: I have a list in my phone. It's too much food. It's going to take me forever to hit all these places.
0: In my head.
12: It looks Texas.
1: Yes.
12: It looks Texas-y.
1: No, see, I like I said, I'm in with the FBA, Florida Barbecue Association. So when they tell me to go to a place.
12: Yesterday.
1: Bro.
0: Really?
1: Oh, yeah. Mike's everywhere.
12: Yeah, he went there yesterday.
1: Man, Foodie Justice.
0: Yeah, he don't mess.
1: Slow down. Save some food for the rest of us.
0: He literally goes everywhere.
1: Danny Mike, he's in Orlando right now, too. Like, he's eating all the food.
12: I love Orlando food spots, for sure.
1: They do got some good spots.
0: I'm heading to Orlando tomorrow.
12: That's the Foodie Central.
0: Yeah, all right. I'm going to be at the Ritz-Carlton. I ain't leaving.
1: More rapid fire. Best Cuban sandwich, Brick.
12: I'm not really a Cubaner.
0: Neither am I.
12: I'm going to be like super okay, maybe biased.
1: See, I'm a connoisseur.
12: West Tampa Cuban Shop.
1: Yeah, that's
12: I had
0: safe.
12: The honey butter.
0: Safe.
12: I had the honey butter Cuban
1: the
12: over
1: Obama?
12: There.
1: The Obama?
12: Pressed. Yes, yeah. yes. I don't want to lie, so that's where I'm going to keep it at.
1: I got you.
12: Ian?
0: I'm not even going to vote. Like, I don't.
12: See, that's how I felt about it.
0: I don't love a Cuban. I just
12: that's
0: don't.
12: That's how I felt about it.
0: Like, I've never ordered a Cuban go, yay. Like, I wish.
12: I need some Rex.
0: Floridian is the only one I can think of because I think he has good fries and got that good hot sauce.
1: Most of the Cubans are about the same.
0: That's what I'm saying.
1: If you
0: though.
1: Make them the way they're supposed to be made.
12: Cuban is a Cuban.
1: Yeah, that's what I'm saying. So it's hard to
0: it's
1: stand
0: just not
1: up.
0: My favorite sandwich. It's like not. If there's a Cuban and a Philly cheesesteak, I'm going Philly cheesesteak 100% of the times.
1: Yeah.
0: It's just a better experience for me.
1: With a lot of cheese and all that stuff. Okay, best Philly cheesesteak, Brick.
12: I like this one. Okay, boom. I was thinking about going there because I'm in St. Pete, halfway in St. Pete. Violet Stone.
1: Oh, yeah.
0: I've heard that.
1: Yeah.
0: I've heard of Violet.
12: Bro, you ain't been to Violet?
0: No. I think I've seen it on some big show or
12: something. Yeah, you got to pull up.
1: Portnoy. Portnoy rated
12: Sharp.
1: Their,
12: that's right. Sharp, blah, blah, blah, all that good stuff.
1: Yeah. They're from Philly.
12: You know what I'm saying?
1: Make their own seeded bread.
0: I got one for you.
1: Yeah.
0: Gershie's got a good Philly cheese.
1: They got a good everything.
0: Yeah, they do.
12: Where's that?
0: Gershie's, where's it?
1: Clearwater. It's Clearwater. A little cafe. They just do breakfast and lunch.
0: I mean, it's tucked, brother.
1: They do catering.
0: Tucked.
12: What kind of cheese?
0: Oh, I couldn't.
2: Is it white or yellow?
0: White. It was white.
2: If it's white, I believe in it.
1: Yeah.
2: I don't like the cheese.
0: So you went to Philly? Like, you've been to Philly and get a cheesesteak?
2: Nah, but they do cheese whiz.
0: Not everywhere though.
2: Right.
0: No, they usually give you a choice. Mm-hmm. Listen, I've been in the back with Tony Luke making the sandwich.
2: Damn.
0: He got provolone. He got all the different ones. If you go to Pat's and Gino's, you almost got to try the cheese whiz though. It's just something you got to do. It's a different experience. I turned my nose, but cheese whiz, I shouldn't have.
2: Right.
0: Cheese whiz is...
1: It's a rite of passage.
0: It melts fantastic. Yes, it's fantastic.
1: Well, you think it's that stuff in a can, because that's what we've
0: probably,
1: all stuff.
0: It's probably not.
1: It's not. No, they make it. It's like almost like a bechamel. Absolutely. They make. Yeah.
2: They melt in it themselves.
1: Yeah. It's like real deal cheese whiz. It ain't that like convenience store stuff. When you're real high.
0: Yeah.
1: You know, right. You're squeezing it on Doritos.
0: Well, if I'm going to get a cheesesteak in Philly, I'm pretty sure I'm going to be real high. I'm just telling you.
1: Okay. Yeah.
0: As you know, just as a betting man
2: in general,
1: yeah. I'm gonna say any city you're in, if you're in Pinota Sassa, you're gonna be real high.
0: Yeah, you see, Brick has dreads and he smokes weed, unlike other brothers that have dreads that don't, like Mo, fake brother.
1: What? You don't?
0: Mo don't smoke weed. Man. Like, to me, if you have dreads and you don't smoke weed, you should.
1: I bet it's a wig. I bet it ain't even real. I'm gonna pull on
0: it. Are you telling me Mo's hair ain't real?
1: I'm gonna pull on it. Just see if it's real.
0: I swear to God.
1: Wouldn't it be funny if he was bald?
0: I'm pulling his hair next time, I swear to God.
1: Old Millie Vanilli ass.
2: Just hit me on Instagram and said, thanks for the flipper shout out.
1: Nice.
2: Somebody's listening right now.
0: Everybody's listening, brother.
1: It's the number one morning show in Tampa, man. Hey, Brick, thanks for being here, man. I appreciate you. You give us a lot of your time, and we really appreciate it. Famous Kid Brick 3. Follow him if you ain't already. You will appreciate it. It's great content, man. I appreciate you representing the city like you do, and keep putting the good work in, man. I enjoy following you, man. So thanks for being here.
2: I appreciate you guys for having me, man.
1: All right, y'all. We got to take a break. Pay some commercials. All right. See ya.
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0: Welcome back to Mike Calta Show. We're live. 9:11 in the morning. Johnny B, Ian Beckles filling in for the crew while they're gone on vacation. Phone lines are open if you'd like to join us. 800-771-1025. Are you extra hungry now like me?
1: The smell is killing me.
0: I know.
1: But I'm going to make it.
0: We'll be all right. We'll be okay.
1: I normally don't eat till noon, but today I'm finna eat.
0: Oh, my God. What is going on in here right now? Yeah. There's cookery happening on the stage.
1: You know, I'm scared.
0: What?
1: Because I've been, my whole thing, my quest was a month ago, I'm going to go hard for a month.
0: And then right.
1: Then I'm going to Orlando for this thing, for this NFLPA thing, right?
0: Right.
1: But I'm scared. I'm going somewhere after a month of being really strict.
0: Going off the rails?
1: Yeah. I'm not going to be off the rails, but there's going to be a little...
0: No rails?
1: No, I'm not going to let myself go nuts.
0: No, I'm saying I've had no rails lately.
1: Yeah.
0: Yeah.
1: We got to develop the rails.
0: Yeah.
1: We'll talk about that.
0: Not even near the train station.
1: We got to get you round up near the train station again.
0: No, I'm near the rails again.
1: Okay.
0: I'm good. Okay. I was no bread yesterday.
1: Okay.
0: Yeah, like I had pizza and knocked the meat right off the crust.
1: There you go. Yeah,
0: Fed the crust to my dog. Don't tell my wife.
1: Well, you got
0: to
1: crawl before you walk.
0: Yeah.
1: You know what I'm saying?
0: Like, don't feed them crust. They're not supposed to eat it. I'm like,
1: what's going to happen?
0: I'll feed my dog whatever I want.
1: Has a dog ever died from eating a crust for pizza?
0: I don't know,
1: it's maybe. Never. Come on. Everybody says dogs, it's bad for dogs. Dude, a dog will eat... You ever see a dog on the street sick? They just eat in the trash.
0: Man, my wife worries about my dog's health more than mine, you know?
1: I think it's an American thing. I'm being serious about this. Like,
0: yeah.
1: We worry about salmonella and all these different things. Has anybody ever got salmonella? Seriously.
0: Not that I know.
1: Okay, so you go to other countries, there's meat hanging up and there's flies on it. They're not worried about it. And they don't get sick. And we get sick because we put all this stuff in the meat so he doesn't do this and that. Okay, I'm just preaching.
0: I don't care what we put in our meats. I ain't going to India and cooking or eating from anybody making stuff with their feet on the side of the road.
1: No, I don't do the feet thing. But
0: you ever seen some of those videos?
1: Yeah, nope. Yeah.
0: Ain't happening, Gavin.
1: Nope.
0: We ain't doing it.
1: Not happening.
0: The guy's like, man, it's just dirt and flies.
1: Yeah,
0: and
1: nah.
0: They got dirty fingers and they... One guy was just, he was sitting down. It was a big, fat Indian dude, and he was sitting down, and he was just grabbing things with dirty-ass hands, and the grease looked like mud, right? It was old-ass grease, and he was, like, grabbing his meat, and it was touching him parts of his body he ain't supposed to, and he was throwing it in his old grease, and it was people eating it.
1: Food probably good, though.
0: Ah, man, better taste
1: sometimes
0: so good.
1: Sometimes you don't want to look and see how it's cooked.
0: Yeah.
1: Because it's dead joke or good, though. Because think about the restaurants you go to, and you go, oh, this place is that dirty dining. I'm like... I don't give a rat's ass. That food good.
0: Yeah.
1: Like, I'm serious. I don't care if you're a dirty dining.
0: My wife and I used to go to this little hole-in-the-wall sushi bar that was in the back of like a Johto's, right? Uh-huh. You know, like a hibachi place.
1: Yep.
0: Well, they had a little sushi restaurant that people didn't know was back there. It was behind. You got to go all the way down the hallway, past the bathrooms, where you think it was just a storage room.
1: Mm-hmm.
0: And they had enough, like, for six people to sit in there. And they had a sushi chef back there.
1: Okay.
0: And I knew the sushi chef because his mom used to cut my son's hair. And I met him like that. And we would go in there, and he wouldn't even give you a menu. He would just create sushi, and you would eat it. Like, he would just do whatever he wanted to do. And it was the best sushi ever, right? One day, my wife and I are in there, and we're eating sushi. And I look down on my foot, and there's a palmetto bug, like a big roach.
1: Yeah.
0: On my foot.
1: Okay.
0: And normally, I'd be like, ah! You know what I mean? Like,
1: yeah.
0: But I knew if she knew... We would never go back there.
1: Okay.
0: So I just let this palmetto bug chill on my foot.
1: Yeah.
0: Like, I was looking down. I'm like, we good, boy.
1: You named him?
0: Me and you. Hey, Frank.
1: Yeah.
0: Frank, we good, Frank. Frank's like, we good. I'm like, yeah, I ain't going to step on you or nothing, Frank.
1: That's like my dolphin. I named him Francois. He's French.
0: Yeah, yeah.
1: Frank was English.
0: Of course.
1: Yeah.
0: Yeah, yeah. No, well, it was a German cockroach. I should have given him a German name.
1: That's what I'm saying.
0: Hitler, get off my foot, dude. It's the only German name I know.
1: You can pick another one.
0: Yeah, I don't know. Figure it out.
1: Like Hans.
0: Oh, my bad. Yeah, Hans.
1: Okay.
0: My bad. I could've...
1: You gotta say Hans. Yeah. You gotta be aggressive. You gotta be aggressive.
0: Yeah, I'm a little Hitler on my foot. Just
1: saying.
0: Mike Calta Show, who are you?
2: Tom Bradley.
0: What up, Tom Bradley?
1: What up, Tommy?
2: Chillin', man. Hey, I just want to let y'all know I got a food truck, the cheese steak truck, parked at 68th and 4th Street. I want y'all to come try it and hook y'all up.
0: Okay.
1: 68th and 4th Street. Okay, when I get back from Orlando and when I'm off the rails, I'm coming to check you out.
0: That's right down the road, dude.
1: No doubt.
2: All right. Yeah.
0: What's the name of the truck, man? Shout out the name of your truck, bro.
2: It's the cheesesteak truck.
0: Ooh, cheesesteak truck.
1: That's the name of it, cheesesteak truck?
0: Okay. Okay. All right. Okay.
1: I like his right to the point, though. Cheesesteak truck.
3: Hey, man.
0: Yep. Okay, hey. Cheesesteak truck, 68th and 4th Street. Everybody go there right now.
2: Yes, sir.
0: All right, buddy.
2: Yep, come on and see me.
0: There you go. He's taking
1: working.
0: Orders.
1: He's working.
0: Dog. I love the hustle, dude. I love it. He's like, you know what? They may not put this on air, but I'm going to take my shot.
1: Hey, I looked up the cheesesteak truck. They don't do a whole lot of social media, so they need some help. Here you go.
0: I'll go right now.
1: But if it's called the cheesesteak truck, the cheesesteak better be good.
0: Okay.
1: It's got to be good.
0: I might find out after the show.
1: I ain't mad at you,
0: dude. I'm not playing.
1: No, I know you're not.
0: Okay.
1: I know you. All I need is an invite normally.
0: Yes.
1: And I'm there, period.
0: Just that kind of hustle, number one, makes me want to get it. Number two, it's right down the road.
1: Right,
0: you know what I mean?
1: Down the road.
0: If he was like, I'm in Palmetto, come get my food. No, maybe not.
1: Maybe
0: you know?
1: Not. Maybe
0: yeah.
1: Not.
0: I got to figure that out. I got to figure out how to go to different spots, like locations, and hit like the same, like what Mike does from Foodie Justice. You know, he'll go like, it's Sarasota, and do 10 restaurants in 2 days in Sarasota. And then he'll go like, now he's in Orlando, I think. You know, so, you know, I don't know if he's getting hotel rooms. What the hell he's doing? What?
1: Brick just posted this. Go get on the mic if you may.
0: Whoa.
1: Brick just posted this. How many new followers did you just... You just got all these followers?
0: Oh, my goodness.
4: I just got here an hour ago.
0: What?
1: How many new followers you think you get? Just get?
4: That's probably like at least like a good 60, but it's still going up.
1: That's crazy.
0: My goodness gracious.
1: The mind's going up like...
4: And I got people tagging me in my story. I hear you, man. I'm like, dang.
0: He just tagged us... And that's the best thing that's happened to me in a long time.
1: Well, there you go. That's what it's about.
0: I think
4: I salute y'all because that's real engagement. That came from you guys.
0: Thanks, man. Well, dude, I probably think
4: filtering out the fakes and the reals, baby.
0: Yes, I love it. Yes. I love it. And that's it. And that's how you do it, man. You know what I mean? Like you show love to each other and good things happen. But
1: that's the podcast world. That's the marketing world.
0: Yeah.
1: And I've been trying to create this for a while, and it's coming right now. Is the dignitary card started off as a concierge card with influencers going places.
4: Right.
1: I'm going to get that back up.
0: Yeah.
1: Like I could send, I'm going to get Johnny B, say, hey, Johnny B, we have this company wants you to come. They're going to go take care of you. There's very few influencers in Tampa Bay that are above that.
0: Right.
1: Okay, because we have three of the bigger ones in here. But if I say to all you guys, hey, I have a $250 gift certificate, go to Fleming's. Are you going?
4: That's what we're going to talk about. I know it's not my time right now.
0: No, hop on the mic. Get on the mic.
5: Stop leaving me out of Fleming's.
0: No, you're here, bro.
1: You want me to take you to Fleming's?
5: Yes, bro. Okay. That's the only way I want to go. You have to take me there.
1: Kid Break to Fleming's.
5: Yes. Jorge. We're going to do the crazy review.
0: Can I go with y'all?
5: Of course.
0: The three of us? Okay.
1: Yes. Even though you owe me a Fleming's.
0: Like, no, I got you.
5: Okay. Like soon, bro.
0: I got you.
1: Next week we'll
5: Yes,
1: go.
5: Thank you.
1: That's real.
0: No, for real. And Jorge's the best. You love Fleming's.
1: No doubt about that.
0: Yeah,
1: we'll make that happen next week, I promise you.
5: Yeah, I can't wait.
0: I love Fleming's.
1: Yeah, man. Fleming's is to me is number one, and it's been my number one for a while.
0: My goodness. We got to take a break because
1: I'm hungry.
0: Dude, you know they smell this all the way down the hall, right?
1: Boozy Pig, I'm going to say this. I believe when I was at, I know for a fact, I was at Brisket Shop, and I ate the sausage. And I said, Danny, come here. And I go, I never had sausage not taste like store-made. This is the best homemade. And he goes, Boozy Pig.
0: Yeah, exactly.
1: And I go, are you serious?
0: Yeah.
1: Boozy Pig.
0: How you like those cats collaborating?
1: Right?
0: We'll be right back. This is Mike Alta Show.
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11: Now, an open letter.
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11: And now, an open letter from Galvin.
0: This is an open letter to people that do too much. Dear people that do too much, seriously, you people are exhausting. Everything has to be turned up to 11. You can't just like something. You have to marry it. You ever hear the saying, too much of a good thing? Charity is great. And I'm not saying don't give to charity or help fellow man. I'm saying that if you do too much to help others, the people that are always doing charity, you just know that in their spare time, they're murdering homeless people while wearing their mother's underwear. Again, helping other people is wonderful, but some of you can't donate a can of soup without making a 20-minute documentary about it. Just a little something I did today. Yeah, we know. You hired a camera crew. If your act of kindness includes drone footage, I think you missed the point. The best charity is the kind where nobody knows that you did it. If your donation comes with a hashtag, a selfie, and an acceptance speech, you're running for mayor of Good Guy Town, not really helping people. People that party all the time, relax. Do you know you can just stay at home? You're 53 years old. Your liver has started filling out retirement paperwork. Yet every weekend, you're screaming, let's go! Go where? The emergency room? When your doctor asks how much you drink, whatever's left is not a valid answer. And what's happening with the people who collect everything? Not just a few things, everything. Spoons, stamps, Funko Pops, baseball cards, vintage lunchbox, ceramic frogs. I went into a guy's house last week and it looked like a museum dedicated to stuff that nobody asked for. Fitness people, you're hilarious. I thought you were trying to lose like 10 pounds, but now you own 16 different protein powders, 3 heart rate monitors, a cold plunge, a sauna blanket, and a watch that yells at you if you sit down for too long. If your shoes have Bluetooth, you're doing too much. Coffee people, too much. I don't know anyone that has a coffee order that is less than 25 words. At some point, you're no longer ordering coffee. It's more like you're presenting a thesis. I'd like a half-calf, oat milk, double-rinse, single-origin, ethically harvested, cold-pressed, light foam latte. They have to remember all that, and then you're mad at them when they spell your name wrong on the cup? And of course, when you get your coffee, don't forget to post a picture of it on Instagram. Do you think anyone ever thought, I wonder if the fat lady at the front desk at work got her coffee today? Oh yes, there it is on her Instagram. Thank God, now I can go on with the rest of my day.
10: 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Everybody's an expert. 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
4: Happy to meet him. Like, you know, you follow him, you enjoy his content. You would think he's a fun guy. Nicest guy, man.
5: Yep.
4: Good dude, and it represents the area real well. So,
5: well, talking about people represent the area real well.
4: That was a segue. You feel me?
5: Yeah, this young man, Andrew. I don't know how long I've known Andrew, because he's still young, but I've known him since he was little bitty, it seems like. It just seemed like he was synonymous with sausage, and which is not something I like to say about most of my people.
4: Pause.
5: So, anyway, so to make a long story short, he's Open Boozy Pig, and he has a Tambuzo name to it. I just said that, you know, Brisket Shop sells his sausage. I'm sure a lot of other people do, but we have Andrew Tambuzo here from Boozy Sausage and Boozy Pig, sorry. And I would like to say it's my favorite restaurant, because I probably go there the most, but I'm going to say it's my favorite restaurant.
4: I'm going to say this right now. First time I've eaten in the restaurant. Mm-hmm. I've stopped by. I'm very sneaky about going by and getting food from places. Yeah. But I've stopped in and got food from there in the past. But I've never sat down and ate until we went to brunch a couple of weeks ago. Yeah. And I said this on air, I don't know, maybe 3 days ago, 4 days ago. The best thing I've eaten in months and months and months. Yeah. So if I was going to rate my favorite restaurants in Tampa, it's definitely in my top five right now. And there's a lot of damn good restaurants. So you could tell that the food is not only curated with love, but it is created with love. And I was blown away. And I'm still blown away. So, Andrew, thanks for being here, buddy.
6: Yeah, thank you for having me.
4: Yeah, and I was super, super proud, like a mama, when I saw that little 20-minute documentary pop up with a Cuban sandwich and and I knew most of the people in the doc, which made me even more
5: just
4: proud.
5: Just about all.
4: Yeah. I knew Howard and Jeff and I'm like, and then all of a sudden Andrew pops up and I'm like, I just met him officially. Right. I was like, this is great, dude. Mm-hmm. And the way they shot it, it was so artistically done. It reminded me of like the Chef's Table on Netflix, you know, it was like the slow-mo shots and just had such a warm, like good feel about it. And I learned a little bit more about you and the Boozy Pig and how, you know, you're really the foundation and everything you guys are about there. So explain, because you're third generation butcher, right?
6: Third generation in Tampa, yes.
4: Yeah.
6: I learned the craft from my grandfather.
4: Yeah, get right up on the mic for me, buddy, because if not, it's just, so you learned from your grandfather. So Boozy Pig, how long has it actually been in existence as a butchery and also as a restaurant?
6: We've been open 8 years.
4: Yeah.
6: Butcher shop and restaurant. But the grind starts way before that.
5: Yeah, no doubt.
4: Yeah, now where did it start? Now, because you've been doing this a long time. Where were you doing it before Boozy Pig?
6: I was working out of my dad's garage, making sausages and making all kinds of
5: charcuterie. You guys were making sausage out of your garage and sourcing restaurants?
6: Yeah.
5: Really?
6: Yeah. I mean,
5: okay,
6: I kind of had to work around the truth a little bit for a while, but until we were legit. But
4: That makes it even cooler to me.
5: Absolutely.
6: That's how it started.
5: I mean, that's underground.
4: That's like mafia sausage.
5: No doubt.
4: Yeah.
5: But you guys almost have like a cult following with your sausage almost.
6: At the house, it would be crazy, especially during the holidays. 15, 20 people deep waiting for their orders.
5: Unbelievable.
6: Mayors, lawyers, doctors, all kind of well-known people and figures around Tampa.
4: It's not close. Like, when you taste the quality of it,
5: you can tell the difference.
4: It ruins it for all the other places. Like,
5: it's a texture thing.
4: It's everything. Yeah. Like, you just brought some stuff into us today. And by the way, thank you. You went way and above and beyond. You know, you brought a spread there, buddy. And
5: others should take heed.
4: Woo!

0: But that sausage I just had, that's life changing.
1: It's hard
0: stuff.
1: For me. It's, you hard know, for me.
0: My first thought was, you just ruined sausage.
1: That's what I'm saying, though.
0: You think I can go to Walmart and buy a goddamn Smithfield's now? I'm done, dude.
1: That's the point. That's why we're here.
0: you get hooked, man. It's like crack.
1: Now, I've said before, like, and Johnny and myself are both, we'll say barbecue. I don't know what the, I hate foodie and all this stuff.
0: Aficionados.
1: Okay, whatever. Okay, we love to barbecue, okay? But I've always said that the one thing that I can't master is a brisket. Like, I'm having a problem mastering a brisket, okay? What happened to that pastrami? I'm being serious right now. For you to slap it on its butt and for it to jiggle like that, and you cut it with your pinky.
0: Yeah. You didn't need a knife. You could just pull it apart. So,
2: and it stayed together.
1: So, but I asked you for pastrami a while ago, and you're like, well, I'll have it by Wednesday. But so that was last Wednesday I asked. So what's the process of making that pastrami?
2: Well, first it starts with sourcing good protein.
1: Sure.
2: So we bring in Creekstone Prime briskets for the pastrami production. And it takes a nap in the brine for 7 to 10 days, depending on the weight.
1: 10 days?
2: Could be.
1: 10 days?
2: Yep. It goes by feel and weight that's in the brine. And after that point, we smoke it just like I would any other brisket.
1: So you weigh it before, then you brine it, and you expect it to get a certain amount?
2: Correct.
1: Gain a certain weight? Really?
2: Right. So all the spice rub, all the ingredients are all done by volume. So
1: okay.
2: Every time I cook a brisket, if it's 20 pounds or if it's 4 pounds, it's always going to taste the same.
0: So it's science. You got to know.
1: Cooking brisket is science.
0: I'm scared of brisket too, because I don't want to ruin, you know, a $150 piece of meat,
1: right?
0: Ever. And also, when you live in a place where you could just go down, you know, to Cyprus and get it, you know what I mean? Like, why would I? Like, I wouldn't want Andrew doing his own stand-up comedy. Come see mine. You know what I mean?
1: Exactly. I understand wholeheartedly.
0: I'm sure he's got good jokes, but I mean, come see a pro do it.
1: Right.
0: Why am I going to try to mess around with brisket when I know I could just slide on down?
1: Stay in your lane.
0: Exactly.
1: Stay in your lane.
0: This guy's good for a reason. Right. Eat his damn food. Yeah. It's stupid.
1: Now, you guys are a butcher shop as well. I get my meats there. Tell us about some of the different cuts that you have. Because I buy my meats at Boozy Pig, sometimes at Inner Bay Meat Market. I'll kind of bounce around.
0: Sure.
1: But you guys have some different cuts. I know you have the Denver cut is a different cut you have.
2: Oh, yeah.
1: What are some of the other cuts you have? Like, I just seem to see stuff in your glass that I don't see other places.
2: Well, first, we, again, try to source high quality proteins, as much local from Florida as we can. Doesn't always make sense. So
1: What's the difference?
2: I do bring in a variety of grain finish from the Midwest.
1: Okay.
2: But the different cuts will range all across the cow. I mean, you'll see cuts from the shoulder, such as chuck eye or the Denver steak, like you just mentioned.
1: But I don't see that anywhere else.
2: No one knows how to cut it.
1: Is that what it is?
2: Yeah.
1: I guess every cow has every piece of meat.
2: Oh, absolutely.
1: You just have to know where to cut it.
2: You see these muscles on chuck roast at the grocery store, but there's no butchers at the grocery store.
1: Okay.
2: So never thought about that. Apart.
0: Yeah.
1: Never thought about that. So as I was saying earlier, I'm a carnivore, so I just really eat meat at the moment. Everybody talks about the levels of meat and, you know, getting good meat sourced. So without smashing any products, I'm not trying to do that. What's the difference between sourcing your meat at a farm or going to one of these supermarkets and getting a meat?
2: Well, one, I know my money's staying in the community.
0: I love it.
2: And two, I'm supporting a small family that works very hard and doesn't have the same margins as Sysco or anybody else or any other manufacturer.
1: It's a good start.
2: But yeah. Really and truly, it just comes down to finding good quality proteins you can trust. And at a place like us, a place like St. Pete Meats, you can walk in and talk to the people.
1: That helps.
2: Talk to the butcher. Mm-hmm. They can tell you everything you want to know about where you're getting your meats at.
1: I love it.
2: Or where they're getting their meats at and what's happening to them. And that's where it all starts.
0: Try that at Sam's Club with the guy that writes out the meat. You know what I mean? Like, where you get that at? He goes, man, bring it on the truck like 2 times a week.
1: Yeah, you know where I got it from? Your mom.
0: Yeah, your mom.
1: Your mom's house.
0: Get away from me. I think I came to work for this. I'm drunk.
1: I'm hammered, dude. It's all good.
0: I hate everybody. I stepped on a dirty diaper in the parking lot. No, this is fantastic. And that's what I said too when we were over there eating brunch. And I was like, everything I'm tasting, you could taste so much quality. Mm-hmm. Like, you could tell they do not mess around over there. And it's fantastic. I mean, just the smelling. I wish it was a Yankee Candle that was just a Boozy Pig Yankee Candle.
1: Yeah.
0: I could just burn it in my house.
1: Now, are you allowed to announce anything yet?
2: We can allude to some things.
1: We can allude to it?
0: Uh-huh.
1: So I'll do it. I get some spiky-haired cat.
0: Oh.
1: Some spiky-haired cat in a cool car made a visit over to Boozy Pig, and it's going to be airing when?
2: Soon.
0: Yeah.
1: Soon. Within
2: 8/7. 8-7
1: soon.
0: Nice.
1: Like, literally.
0: Nice.
1: That, I mean, I would like to see what that's going to do for business. Like, honestly. I've heard stories before of, you know, Triple D coming and blasting them out. And
0: sure.
1: People not being ready, okay?
0: Yeah.
1: That'd be a good problem to have, not being ready.
0: I mean,
1: for the peoples.
0: If volume
2: good
0: is
2: and
0: what
2: bad.
0: If you're seeing,
2: good
0: yeah,
2: and bad.
0: I was going to say, you might have to get a, you might have to, you know, knock a wall down and build another room or something, but.
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1: You ever hear the show The Oprah Effect? There was a show called The Oprah Effect.
0: Like when a town in Hawaii burns down?
1: Well, no, that's funny. No, but there was a show called The Oprah Effect, and it was about businesses and how Oprah affected them. And there was one candle business, and the guy goes, I thought we were ready. We weren't.
0: Yeah.
1: He goes, Oprah said, this is one of the best things to buy. And he goes, within 5 minutes, every system that we had shut down. Every system, computers, phones, everything. And he goes, we didn't get almost any orders. And that was it. You lost the moment. So you better be ready.
0: I've seen that on Shark Tank so many times where they go, you don't want me because your company's not ready for the volume that I will get you right now.
1: Correct.
0: And he's like, you need me in 2 years. Like, that's pretty interesting take. But Boozy Pig, if you guys don't know, it's on Cypress. It's just... right around the corner from the interstate.
1: But next to Lessie's, they're all family.
0: Yeah. But
1: they're all family.
0: It's fantastic. You guys are, your hours, you know, well, you're Thursday through Sunday?
2: The cafe's Thursday through
0: the
2: Sunday,
0: cafe.
2: 10 to 3.
0: But the butcher's
2: shop
0: every day?
2: Wednesday through Sunday.
0: Wednesday through Sunday, yeah. But get over there, buy some meats. But if you got time to sit down when the cafe is open, definitely do that too.
1: So yeah, for real. It's a good vibe.
0: You can bring
1: wine and beer, right?
2: You can, BYOB, for sure.
0: BYOB, that's very nice, and there's plenty of places around there to grab some. But yeah, check out the menu, and your Mixto, I got it in front of me right now, and on this little documentary, you talked about that too. It's your take on a Cuban, which I'm a Cuban purist, but I don't mind the other people's versions of a Cuban. I don't mind that at all either, if it's a good sandwich.
1: Can I give you my take on purists?
0: Yeah.
1: They can all kiss my ass.
0: Okay.
1: Listen, either something's tasty.
0: You gotta be mean to me.
1: I wasn't so you, but
0: I'm your friend.
1: A little bit, but just in general, kiss my ass. Eat the sandwich.
0: Yeah,
1: is it good?
0: That's why I was saying that.
1: Oh no, but you didn't say it right.
0: I said sometimes. You
1: said
0: a purist.
1: I'm a purist. Ugh.
0: I said sometimes.
1: That's like saying I'm a foodie. Yuck.
0: Ugh.
1: Yeah.
0: Yeah. I just punched myself in the wiener.
1: Get on my pure ass. Okay. I'm not knocking on you. There's other people. I'm a purist. Get out.
0: You want
1: here.
0: Me to do a lot of stuff to your butt? And I don't
1: this
0: like
1: sandwich
0: it.
1: Sandwich is delicious. So if it's supposed to have ham and I put salami, it's delicious. It's not good anymore? Get out of here.
4: I'm not full food right now.
1: Yes, you do.
4: I'm very unprofessional.
1: Slow down, playboy.
4: I could not do it.
1: I know. It's calling you. So, Mr. Tambuzo, beef jerky too. I think I'm a beef jerky aficionado myself. What the hell you guys do that beef? How many different flavors you got? You got truffle, dill, the whole nine yards.
2: Yeah, we make 7 or 8 different flavors.
1: I love it.
2: I'm struggling to keep up at the moment, but...
1: Understandable.
0: Yeah. It's like Bucky's up in there.
1: Yeah, that's what I'm saying.
0: It's better.
1: A one-stop shop, and you get your charcoal the whole nine yards.
0: By the way, if you ever want to see somebody bastardize a brisket, go to Bucky's. That broke my heart the last time I went there.
1: Well, why would you think you're going to get good brisket at Bucky's?
0: No, what they did to the brisket. The guy, they go, brisket on the board! And then you take it out, and they slap it down.
1: Did it jiggle?
0: It did, but...
1: A little bit.
0: I think they get it in sous vide bags from Texas or
1: okay,
0: something.
1: Okay, yeah.
0: But... He cuts the fat cap off and slides it into the garbage. And I screamed. I screamed like a woman in a horror movie. Oh! Why? I go, is that like garbage?
1: Yeah.
0: Or is that like your brisket bag in there? Like, what is... He goes, yeah, it's garbage. I go, oh, no!
1: What are we going to do with it?
0: You make tallow out of it.
1: I understand, but what were you going to do with
0: eat
1: it?
0: Eat it!
2: That's right.
0: I love fat.
1: Oh, no. You're talking to a guy who loves fat. And listen, people, fat's good for you. It really is.
0: That's what my Tinder profile said when I met my wife.
1: That's what I'm saying. Fat is good for you.
0: Yes, I'm a well-marbled man. Enjoy this fat.
1: You're Wagyu.
0: Thank you.
1: You're welcome.
0: Appreciate it. I drink a lot of sake and I have people massage me while I'm sleeping.
1: That's a compliment.
0: Thank you very much.
1: And if I'm eating meat, I want Wagyu. You know, I don't want a sirloin.
0: No, give me no goddamn venison. At least we'll wrap it in bacon. You know what I mean?
1: Anything in bacon, brother.
0: Beef bacon, by the way. I just had that also.
1: I don't know if that's not the stuff. Like, I eat quite a bit of bacon.
0: Yeah.
1: And after I eat the beef bacon, I almost don't want pork bacon anymore. The beef bacon is leaner, and it just tastes better, and it's sweeter. I don't know what's going on there.
0: I will say this. If you're somebody that's starting a diet, maybe don't go to Boozy Peak right away. You know what I mean?
1: It depends what kind of diet it is. If you're carnivore, it's perfect.
0: Carnivore's good.
1: That's what I'm saying.
0: But if you're one of these people like, I don't know, you know, I just like,
1: Have you ever been that guy?
0: Maybe a quinoa salad, maybe.
1: We're not talking to those people.
0: I go there and I go
2: to a butcher shop.
1: Right?
0: Yeah, dude, I go there and I go unhinged. You know what I mean? Yeah. Like,
1: if I say, what's your favorite meal? You go, I like quinoa salad. I'm out.
0: Yeah.
1: I'm out.
0: You probably tell me to kiss your big black ass.
1: Yeah,
0: again.
1: Something like that.
0: Yeah, I don't like that.
1: I said, I like fatty brisket.
0: Right.
1: Well, how about we put some fatty brisket on the kale salad?
0: That would be my rap name if I was a rapper.
1: Fatty brisket.
0: Fatty brisket, dude. Right?
1: It works.
0: Buddy.
1: It works, buddy.
0: Fatty brisket up in the house. Seven brisket all into my mouth.
1: I'll be your backup singer.
0: Yeah.
1: Burn Ends.
0: Yo.
1: Yeah. Fatty brisket and Burn Ends.
0: I got a feature from Famous Kid Brick in the house. Yeah. Fatty brisket. Yeah. Watch this dude die of a heart attack. We love it. Mike Alton Show. Who's this?
5: Hey, it's Alan from Safety Harbor.
0: What's up, Alan?
5: Hey, how you doing? Hey, great to hear Andrew on the radio. Kind of met Andrew a few years ago, went through a mutual friend, my buddy Bubba Betancourt, who used to be on the Black Mafia.
0: How dare you?
1: Potty mouth.
0: Yeah. Won't you kiss Ian's big black ass, my friend? How about that?
5: Bubba had an event there at the Boozy Pig when they were first opening up, and that's where I got introduced to him. And then he had another event at Empamamas, and those are two of my favorite places.
0: Oh, I love Steph, too.
1: Empamamas is awesome.
0: I love her. Yeah.
1: Unbelievable.
5: Yeah, so shout out to the Bone and Bubba for introducing this white boy to that stuff. So, I just had a quick question for Andrew. And again, Andrew, congrats on all your success. But
2: thank you.
5: Have you ever thought about maybe like opening it like some sort of where hunters like myself could bring you some, freshly harvested venison or pork or gator, and you turn it into something for him for a small fee?
1: I don't think that's legal.
0: No, you got to bring it to Andrew's garage.
1: Then he'll go. Hey, you have to have a license to sell it.
5: I'll bring it to the alley if it comes out tasting like the rest of it.
1: Understandable.
2: We started off doing that out of the garage. That's kind of how I started making a name for myself, is through venison and game processing. And
1: sure.
2: Obviously making my grandfather's sausage recipe.
1: Mm-hmm.
2: I would say now at this point, where it's not something that we can do.
1: Is that even a thing?
2: It is, but like you said, you need to have a certain license.
1: They have to be able to sell it.
2: And
5: it's hard to find a good game processor.
2: It would have to be really not for sale. You know, I would have to process it and give it back.
0: Okay. There you go.
1: We're good. We appreciate it. There's a lot of love. I like the love.
0: I hate being out of time.
1: Bro, at least when you're out of time, we got some meats to chow down on.
0: Oh, I still got an hour of radio to do.
1: Yeah.
0: After show coming up. If you want to hear me chewing for an hour, make sure you stick around.
1: Don't go nowhere.
0: Andrew, Boozy Pig, thank you for being here, buddy.
2: Thank you.
0: You can go
1: check them out.
0: Go to theboozypig.com. It's very easy to find, folks. And it's right there on Cypress Street, 3255 Cypress Street, just down from, is it Himes or Armenia? I don't know. One of those I turn on.
1: Right off 275. Right off Dill Mabry.
2: Between Himes and McDill.
0: Thank you. Between Himes and McDill. Just follow your nose. But yeah, make sure you get over there and check it out. Get some good butchery and get you some good food and support a good family. Tampa royalty, everybody. You know that's what we do around here. The after show is coming up next. Oh, also, thanks again to Famous Kid Brick for being here. Great dude. Follow him if you're not doing so already. And we'll see you back for the after show. Ian and I will be back tomorrow. Comedian Greg Warren will be in studio. And maybe
1: who?
0: Pap?
1: I think Pap's going to be here.
0: Oh! All right.
1: Pap.
0: We'll see you tomorrow. Bye, guys.
6: I'm hungry. Yeah.
7: I'm a fool. I'm an old, fat, stupid fool. That's why. What's really going on in your life?
8: Let's shoot Uma in the vagina.
9: Mike, why are you doing this?
10: Cal, I have to go.
11: Oh, yeah. Faux shiz. Genuine. What's up, homie?
10: Bushy.
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0: We are back. We are live. This is the Mike Calta After Show, 10:02 in the morning. I am Johnny B. You already know. And I wish you could be in the studio to smell what it smells like, folks. But it is one of those. I feel like a kid on a field trip. Like when you go to school and you're like, oh, man, I didn't realize it was field trip day. And all of a sudden, you know, you're going to nature's classroom and you're standing and you got your ankles deep and you're trying to catch brine fish. But you didn't never catch a brine fish. But it's okay because your mom made you a peanut butter and jelly sandwich and everything's going to be all right. Then you go, oh, you want to learn how to do archery? And then you shoot your friend Charles with the bow. And then you get in trouble. But you're not even in real trouble because you're on a field trip. They just make you sit over on a picnic table for 10 minutes. But that kid's bleeding. That's what it feels like. It feels like I'm on a field trip because I came in today doing radio and meeting great people. And then, of course, people already know, bringing in delicious food. And it's only Wednesday, guys. It's only Wednesday. Phone lines are open. If you would like to join me, 800-771-1025. I got a lot of things I'd like to talk to you folks about today. We'll recap some of the stuff Ian Beckles and myself talked about this morning on the Mike Calta Show, because this is the after show. And when I cover for the morning show, then I'm recapping myself, which is weird, a little bit weird, but, I do not mind. Johnny B Tampa on all social media. I want to hear from you guys. We talked about a lot of restaurants here today. I want to get your opinion on it since we're just having a fat Wednesday right now. Just an absolute morbid obese Wednesday. I want to hear your take on some of these rapid fire things. I was talking to with famous kid Brick, which very cool to hang out with him and finally meet him. A guy that if you have social media and you're in Tampa, you already know who he is. But it was really cool to have him. He's like the biggest food influencer in the area right now. Killing it. Killing the game. Last week, John Sinning had another one of the powerhouses, Mike from Foodie Justice. He was in the studio, so I met him. And I've been doing food reviews for about 6 weeks now. So now I've met two of the biggest ones. And I feel like through osmosis, it's gonna get me even better and better. People are liking my reviews. So if you wonder why I talk about food so much, it's what I am, folks. It's what I am. But don't worry. I'm finding a happy balance, all right? I had some guy message me. He's like, you're going to be 500 pounds in 6 months. Don't you want to live? First of all, not all the time. Second of all, I'm still doing a 36-hour fast every week. You know, I still belong to a gym that I'm going to go back to this week, and I'll be all right. It's all about happy balance, 80-20. 20% of the time, I'm eating Boozy Pig. The other 80% of the time, I'm eating chicken breast and goddamn cauliflower, all right? So don't you worry about me. I'll be fine, but I want to hear about you fatzos out there. I want to hear your favorite Cuban sandwich, your favorite grouper sandwich. Shout out your favorite restaurant, mainly because, like a cat named Mo, I didn't prep today. I was too busy eating and hanging out with Ian and having him tell me to kiss his big black ass all morning long, which is fun. It's good radio. So I will hear from you guys. I already know the bosses are listening right now, too. They're either really impressed by how I'm riffing by myself about food, or they hate my guts for not prepping even harder. At least it wasn't like yesterday where I played music and ran outside because the fire alarms were on. I mean, I could do that if you'd like me to. Maybe I'll set the fire alarms off.
1: I hear Weezer has a new record coming out.
0: Oh, shut your stupid ass up. Nobody asked you anything, idiot. 800-771-1025. Johnny B. Tampa on all social media.

0: Mike out there at the show. Who's this?
1: Jimmy.
2: What up, Jimmy?
1: So, this is my Frenchie's order almost every single time.
0: Ooh, Frenchie's. Which one? Which Frenchie's?
1: So, for the she crab soup specifically, South Beach.
0: Okay.
1: But for the garlic crab fries, Hush Puppies, and Super Grouper,
0: Well, you are a fan.
1: Super Grouper, I go between sometimes the Reuben, sometimes just the regular with a little bit of hot sauce. But those garlic crab fries, those Hush Puppies,
0: yeah.
1: So good up at Frenchie's. Have a great day, man.
0: You too, buddy. I love the garlic fries, the garlic crab fries. That's a good call, dude. I don't show them guys enough love. There you go. Shout out to Frenchie's. I love it. Mike, out the after show. Who's this?
3: This is Abby.
0: Hey, Abby, what's up?
3: I'm doing good. How you been?
0: I'm good, man. How you been?
3: I've been great. Listen, my mouth's been watering. You talked earlier about Wicked Oaks.
0: Yeah.
3: You didn't talk about how, and I hate saying this because now they're always going to be out when I want to go.
0: Uh-oh.
3: But on Friday at 11 a.m., burnt ends, brisket burnt ends are so good.
0: That's why I didn't talk about them, because I also go by there and get them on Friday, and I have to like text people so and say, hey, hold me some burnt ends.
3: Right. So right after, you stop by in the Heights drive-thru and get the chocolate milk.
0: Oh, okay. I know so where that's at.
3: A drive-thru market, like
0: I know
3: convenience store. They have a special chocolate milk from a dairy in Brooksville. It is like drinking chocolate ice cream.
0: Oh, a little story about that drive-thru. When I grew up in that neighborhood, it was a farm store back in the 80s. Isn't that funny?
3: Oh, that's awesome, actually. I love that.
0: You're welcome. Abby, call Thank back you. Anytime. I like having the sexiness on my show.
3: Thanks. Have a nice day, Johnny B.
0: You too. 800-771-1025. Hey, you're on the mic out there at the show. Who am I talking to?
4: Hey, good morning, Johnny B. This is Dan.
0: Dan, what's up, brother?
4: Hey, I just wanted to shout out my favorite Cuban joint.
0: Please.
4: It's called Cuban and Mexican Restaurant. It's off of Olmerton and Clearwater.
0: Ooh, okay. Olmerton and Clearwater. Is it like in a convenience store or is it an actual shop?
4: It's an actual shop. I want to say it should be family owned. But man, you got to get it with the extra pork and extra pickles.
0: You ain't got to tell me about extra, my man. Anytime there's a button for extra, I'm hitting that button like I'm playing track and field 1987. Yes.
4: Oh, yeah.
0: Yeah, buddy. Well, thanks, man. Shout them out. Olmerton, Clearwater. What's it called? Cuban and Mexican restaurant?
4: Cuban and Mexican restaurant.
0: I like it, dude. I'm in. I like both of those people. Thanks, pal. 800-771-1025. Mike out there at the show. Who the hell are you?
4: It's off of
0: Turn your radio down. Hey, what's up, buddy? Can you turn your radio down for me? Thank you, buddy. Thanks, man.
5: Donnie from Russo's Restaurant Equipment.
0: Hey, Russo's, what's up, buddy?
5: Are we just shouting out to Tampa restaurants? I got a Sarasota one.
0: No, man, that's part of the listening area, baby. We go all the way down to Naples. You holler at them.
5: Oh, perfect. My buddy owns a place in Waterside in Lakewood Ranch.
0: Oh, I love Lakewood Ranch. Shout out to Peculiar Pub, my people. And also the Grove.
5: Yeah, the Grove, exactly. It's not far from there. Italia, the name of it's Italia. He does.
0: I've heard of it.
5: Chicken cutlets.
0: Ooh.
5: Banging.
0: Like Nona? All, like Nona all, used to all, make?
5: All Italian import stuff. Very good place.
0: Italia, that sounds good. Somebody did tell me about a month ago, they told me about that place. So good shout out, baby. I love Sarasota, and Sarasota loves me. Thanks, pal.
5: All right, thank you, man.
0: There you go. Lakewood Ranch. I love it. I like it a lot. Phones are lighting up, boy. This is, see, the Mike Calta Show is not the fattest show. It's you're talking to it. 800-771-1025. Hey, you're on the Mike Calta After Show. How can I help you?
6: Oh, yeah. I just wanted to shout out to my favorite restaurant for, yeah. I would say, the best grouper sandwich in Pinellas County, and that's got to be Dave's, Dockside Dave's.
0: Yes, I know about them too. Now, do you get it fried or you get it blackened? How do you get it?
6: I like mine fried, personally.
0: Me too, dude. Fry everything, brother. Fry it.
6: It is good.
0: Yeah. All right. Dockside Dave's.
6: Thank you, man.
0: I like it. You too, buddy. Yeah. Another Pinellas County staple right there, baby. I love it. Mike, out there at the show. Who are you?
7: Hey, what's up, Johnny? It's JJ. How you doing, man?
0: JJ, good to hear from you, brother. I'm good.
7: Hey, man, I'm calling about the best Cuban sandwich in Tampa, hands down. La Aguila on Hillsborough by Hines by the strip joint.
0: Oh, I know what you're talking about. Really?
7: Yeah.
0: They got a good one, huh?
7: Yeah, you don't need. They close like at 1, so you got to catch them early.
0: 1 in the afternoon. Yeah, sometimes they do that. I don't like that. Don't do that. Stay up late for daddy. I need it.
7: All right.
0: Yeah, the strippers.
7: You, man. Have a good one.
0: You too. They need to have the strippers need some Cuban sandwiches too, man. Come on. It takes a lot of energy spinning around them poles. Hello, you're on the Mike Calta After Show. How can I help you?
8: Johnny B.
0: What up, buddy?
8: Best Cuban. Amish food store in Largo.
0: Those Amish? Largo?
8: The Amish store. Largo. Okay. Dude, by the hospital.
0: The Amish know how to make food, dude. They're pretty good.
8: I'll tell you what, that Cuban is to die for.
0: Really?
8: Yeah, bro.
0: You telling me Jebediah makes a better Cuban sandwich than my man Mario?
8: All day long, twice on Sunday.
0: Not on Sunday. They're Amish. Thanks, pal. 800-771-1025. We'll take a break. When we come back, I got more recap from this morning with Ian Beckles. We were talking about songs that everybody loves that you hate. We could do some of those. And you can keep shouting out your favorite restaurants if you want to. We're having a good time today. It is Fat Wednesday. This is the Mike Calta After Show.
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0: Manning. He is the Brown Thrasher, a.k.a. Dizzy, a.k.a. the Agent of Chaos. We made it halfway through the week, and we are looking towards the beach this Friday, setting show, coming to you live from the Wyndham Grand Resort right there. You can have your toes in the sand on Clearwater Beach. We're broadcasting live from 1 to 4. We're doing bourbon on the beach at 4 o'clock, Angel's Envy Liquor Depot, during a bourbon tasting. So come out, have some beverages with the boys on Friday on Clearwater Beach. Can't think of a better place to spend your Friday. Thank you to the fine folks at Wyndham and Mike Olivero and Jason Meter and everybody for helping put this together. Going to be a great way to cap off the week. Shout out to everybody who's watching live on YouTube, 102.5 The Bone, the Vroom Vroom Room up and running. Pearl Chic Abby the Pearl Girl, Dizzy with a Black Heart. That you know this lady?
1: Yeah. That's Abby. You met Abby.
0: Abby.
1: She was at the watch party.
0: Abby. Which one?
1: The one where there was that
0: Abby. Oh, yeah. Eventually we're going to be able to talk about the incident. I don't want to save it.
1: She's not in town right now. We can just talk about it now.
0: Oh, the girl that it happened to?
1: Yes.
0: She's probably on the app, but one day, I don't know if we'll ever get her involvement with it, but we'll be able to tell the story of how a human being literally died at at one of the watch parties.
1: Almost in my hands.
0: Dude, it was terrifying.
1: Yes.
0: I mean, we can talk a little bit about it. Somebody that was there to see us, maybe a couple too many beverages. Mm-hmm. I don't know if there were anything else going on, but they fell out in the hot summer heat. And I'd never seen a dead body before, but I looked down and I thought, oh my God, this person just died.
1: Yes.
0: Right before our very eyes.
1: And I remember being there holding parts of this person as they're dying. Well,
0: that's an interesting way to say it. Yeah, holding part. You made it sound like they were in pieces. You're holding parts of
1: it. Did. I didn't want to say what I was holding because that sounds even crazier.
0: Yeah. It was the feet, right?
1: Yeah, I was holding the legs up. Yeah. I was holding the legs.
0: I mean, it was. Thank God this person is okay.
1: Yeah.
0: Thank God. Everything's fine. But we didn't think they were going to be. I'm at the point now where I don't know what's going on in my life, in the energy. I don't know if somebody put some sort of animal spell on me. I don't know what I was going down the rabbit hole last night of like what happens when it feels like animals are being attracted to your home.
1: Okay.
0: And there's a million different things. If you've been following the show at all, you know there's always some sort of animal occurrences in and around my home.
1: Mm-hmm.
0: Obviously, we had Roman the cat that was a stray / abandoned street cat that walked in our back door that we've now taken in as our own. We've had the possum trying to live in our lanai a couple weeks ago. I've been trying to help the mother duck whose babies are not going to be born.
1: Yep.
0: She's in the brooding phase. We're going to have to steal her eggs. It's been a lot of something, a lot of things along the way. And somehow last night was the craziest occurrence of all. And it's been a very interesting last 12 to 15 hours. And it's funny because I think it was before you were on the air, but when I lived in that house in Town and Country, I was, it was the first neighborhood I ever lived in that had stray cats. And it was just it was like very intriguing to me to watch the stray cats. And we had this one stray cat that I was always kind of trying to befriend. We called her Little Paws. And, she was always being, there's no way to say this. All the male cats were coming around and they were trying to chicka chicka choo choo. They were trying to grape my girl. So I would be out there with a broom, like trying to fight off the male.
1: Get now.
0: And then I think, you know, through that, I kind of maybe grew an appreciation for the feral cat community.
1: Mm-hmm.
0: And it was always kind of my dream that one of these cats would just one day fall in love with me. Like I would walk by and it would be like a movie. It would be like this cat just decided that it liked me. So that pretty much happened with Roman, who is now our cat, sleeps in our bed every night, snuggles up with Brody, and that's been it's been a great experience as somebody who did not consider themselves cat guy. But last night was on a whole other level. So we're out late. It's probably like 10:30, 11 o'clock at night, giving Brody his last walk for the night, and we're walking by a neighbor that's like 3 or 4 doors down from us, and anytime I see a stray cat, like I'll say something to it, like I'll just be like, "What's going on, bud? What are you doing?"
2: So I see this this cat underneath a vehicle, and I go, "Hey, bud!" And this thing like pops up like,
1: oh,
2: game on, like, yeah, like
1: ready to fight.
2: No, oh, no, no, the opposite. Like, I'm coming with you guys now.
1: Yeah, you're my dad. Yeah.
2: Long story short, I immediately can tell that this cat is unwell. It's got, I thought it was bite marks. As the story goes on, we'll learn maybe that wasn't the case. I thought it had bite marks on its back legs, open wounds to a certain extent, oh, on its back legs. As skinny of a cat as you've ever seen in your life. I'm like, oh, immediately just felt terrible. Like, this cat is not well. When I tell you that this cat followed us home and then proceeded to scream at my front door. And I'm at this point, I'm already like mortified.
1: Yeah.
2: I feel so bad. I mean, it's like, it won't, yeah, go.
1: And open just, the door.
2: And we're kind of like, what are we going to do here? So we're kind of seeing what happens if this cat is going to move along. I'm already feeling terrible. Then the cat starts aggressively clawing at the windows. It's up on the windowsill and it's clawing at the windows and it's screaming. So I'm like, Danielle is, she's on, you know.
1: She be like, let's open it. Open the door.
2: No, no, oh, the opposite at this point. Oh, okay. She's like, well, the other big thing
1: she's
2: is.
1: She's like, turn on the TV. Let's drown it out.
2: Borderline. But at this point, it's like, I didn't know what, I couldn't let it in the house because my concern is that this is a sick street cat, yeah, that's got, I don't know what diseases and, yeah, fleas, and I can't let it in the house with my dying dog and my freshly acquired street cat, like all of these things. So at some point I go, it was like 12 o'clock and it's still out there. And I go, Daniel, I've got to go out there with this cat. Like, I've got to feed this cat. So I go out there, I feed the cat, and then I'll have to show you the video to understand. I'm going to chronicle all of this on my Instagram story at some point today. I go out there to feed the cat, and at first it eats a bunch of wet food, and it still immediately goes back to the door. So I go back out, and I bring out some dry food, and when I set the dry food down, it won't eat it because it's so worried that I'm going to walk away. Like, it is glued to my body. I mean, what I'm telling you, this was aggressive affection.
1: Yeah,
2: that doesn't even do it justice. And in the video that Danielle took from the window, I'm like trying to get back to the house, and the cat's like not letting me. The cat is, he's looking up at me. He wants me to pick him up.
1: Yeah.
2: He wants to jump into my arms, and it's just absolutely ripping my heart out. So I have
1: cat's to, like, you're the guy. Everyone's told me you're the guy in the neighborhood.
2: I don't know, to be completely honest. I mean, all jokes aside, we took in a cat. I've never had a cat in my entire life.
1: Okay, yeah.
2: So I'm just saying, like, there's not this grand big cat daddy energy that I've had my whole life.
1: They were always dogs that got ran over? Because you said
2: well, my family had cats, okay, when we were very young.
1: Okay.
2: And a lot of them, all of them didn't make it. So yeah, those were yes. That,
1: okay.
2: Even more reason, like, as an adult, I'm allergic, just, yeah, never really gravitated to cats, never felt like a cat ever loved me. And now we have a cat that lives with us. And now this cat that is just, I can't even explain to you the way in which it was like, you could feel that this cat did not want to be an inch away from me.
1: Yeah.
2: And I did not know what to do. So this morning, what does every great neighborhood Karen go and do?
1: He pops on the neighborhood watch and puts a little comment out there.
2: I got to hit the next door. My whole thing is, this cat must belong to somebody.
1: Yeah.
2: Like, this cat does not love this way and act this way without somebody that has it at its house. So let me rewind a little bit. I get up this morning. I see the cat is over in the neighbor's yard underneath their truck. So I have to make a right because I'm like, I can't be accosted by the cat right now. So I make a right to go on our walk. And when I get back to the house, my neighbor, shout out to Sarka, tie into everything, has the sourdough stand.
1: Oh, yeah.
2: She's in front of my house with her big golden doodle and her small child and the cat. And the cat has, like, come up to them.
1: He's accosting them.
2: And then,
1: yeah,
2: as soon as I show up, this cat's like, runs right to me.
1: He's like, there's my dad.
2: He's
1: never
2: like,
1: mind.
2: Daddy, yeah, yeah, daddy, yeah, is home. So I don't know what to do. The cat is hurt. The cat is sick. And at that point, I go, okay, let me do what every great neighborhood Karen has to do.
1: Yeah.
2: And I go to the next door app. So I go to the next door app.
1: Question about that.
2: Yeah.
1: You know how in YouTube, we can go to the live chat and they have like the XP and there's people rankings. Are you like the number one person who posts on there?
2: I mean,
1: Are you like the top fan and like, do you have like special status in there?
2: As much as it's a fun thing to talk about here on the show, like I don't really post. I think the, like I'll leave some comments.
1: You don't really post?
2: I don't. I'm telling you.
1: You post so much that you were concerned that a post wasn't going to get accepted because you post.
2: We're crossing streams now because where my post didn't get accepted, that was on the neighborhood Facebook
1: page. So you post so much it's on different networks. I'm sorry. Go ahead with your cat story.
2: Hold on. Let me go back and find out.
1: Post a lot.
2: But I don't. I'm telling you. So here it is. I post a picture of the cat. Help. This cat must belong to somebody. It followed us home last night on our walk. Aggressively affectionate. He is hurt and malnourished. He screamed and scratched at our front door all night long. I gave him some food and water. Might be the most loving cat I've ever met. Somebody's definitely missing him. Dude, I posted 4 weeks ago because I needed somebody to help me install a new front door. That was the last.
1: Oh, you posted on that?
2: Four weeks. I'm looking for a trim carpenter who could help me install a new front door 4 weeks ago. The time before that, 13 weeks.
1: Okay.
2: 13 weeks before, and that's when I was pulling all of the bikes out of the lake.
1: So you just comment more than anything.
2: And I lurk, but I'm not always posting. So, and this is where I have to fire off some thank yous, because on this post, shout out to just an angel of a woman. Her name is Alexis.
1: Okay.
2: And Alexis works with, hold on, I have all my information up here, Kim's Cat Crusade.
1: Oh,
2: now,
1: okay.
2: They go around and they help strays and abandoned cats and all sorts of things. And Alexis immediately gets back with me and she's like, I can be there in a little bit. We'll scan it to see if it's got a chip on it and I'll help you out.
1: Nice.
2: So she comes over, truly just like the nicest lady ever. Shout out to Alexis if you're out there listening. She's with Kim's Cat Crusade. Scan it for the chip. No chip. Even she sent me a message right before like we went on the air and she said, this is an extraordinary cat. Like this cat is not like any other cat I've ever met. Like
1: what?
2: It is so aggressively loving and affectionate. It's bizarre to think that he's been out there living on the streets doing God knows what.
1: I love that she's like, this is not other cats. This one actually loves people. Yeah,
2: this one is a sweet one.
1: This one's not a little bitch.
2: So she comes over and she scans it. She gives it flea medicine right away. She gives it wet food. This damn cat, she had a little cat carrier.
1: Yeah.
2: This cat, no questions asked, walked right into the cat carrier.
1: Definitely not like other cats.
2: Yeah, like just went right in. And so she messages me and the plan is, and I'm going to, this can be your cat. Long story short, I'm going to tell you momentarily. This cat could be your cat listening right now.
1: Oh, I thought you meant me.
2: I'm No, not you. I know you're not a cat guy. But so she messaged me because she goes, I think it would be cool. Do you have a favorite artist or musician that you like? Like, let's name the cat, and then you know, if you talk about him on the radio, then we can you know explain who it is. And I said, I'm a big Zach Bryan guy. So she then sends me a video by sheer coincidence of the cat in her car. She had Zach Bryan bumping on the stereo.
1: Oh, so, Lil Zachy now.
2: Zachy, my little Zach dog, Lil ZD. Yeah. So Zach is currently being held at Kitty Whispers Haven Rescue, which is in Pinellas County. They do all sorts of stuff in Pinellas County as far as rehabbing cats and getting cats different homes. So check them out on social media if you're a cat lover. They work almost nothing but donations. It's kitty_whispers_haven_rescue. And when you realize how many of these cats are out there doing all sorts of different things, there's a very, very few amount of human beings that are out there actually trying to help in a bunch of different ways. And just kind of crossing paths with these folks this morning has been kind of heartwarming in a bunch of different ways. So I don't know when Lil Zach Bryan is going to be able to be up for adoption, but they are making sure he doesn't have anything bad or contagious. He's got his own little catio right now. He's got flea medicine. I think they believe he was already neutered, which is crazy. But thank you so much to Alexis and I believe Allie was the one from Kitty Whispers that helped me this morning, because like it was not. I don't know what we would have done if this cat was just going to be scratching at my front door
1: to a Chinese restaurant.
2: What? You don't mean that.
1: No, I don't.
2: No, but this cat was the sweetest thing ever.
1: Go adopt little Zachy, and John Senning will make an appearance once a month.
2: If you adopt Zach Bryan, yeah. I'm coming to your house.
1: You get a Senning warranty. Yeah. He will come check in on the cat once a month for at least, 2 years?
2: I'm not saying that I'll be there forever, but if your dream was like to have me over for a barbecue, be a good owner to Zach Bryan, and then I'll be at your barbecues. I can definitely tell you that. I will say
1: you posted. I'm sorry. Did you post photos?
2: I didn't
1: or
2: post
1: videos
2: anything
1: yet.
2: Yeah. I have a bunch of photos and videos, and it's so funny because I don't know. Every cat and every animal that comes around, I'm very like listen to the universe type.
1: Yeah.
2: What's going on here? Why are all of these things happening? And like this was such an aggressive situation. Danielle would just not let it happen at this point. But there's part of me that goes like, maybe I was meant to have this cat.
1: Listen, if we do a Halloween pub crawl again, you have to dress as Snow White. You have to dress as Snow White. Hell, if you go as Snow White, I'll go as one of your dwarves.
2: Well, and it's funny.
1: Wait,
2: so,
1: is that the same?
2: Yeah,
1: right?
2: Dwarf, yeah. Okay. I mean, if that's okay for those.
1: That's the same movie, right?
2: Oh, Seven. Yeah, Snow White and the Seven Dwarfs.
1: Yeah,
2: you're absolutely.
1: Yeah, I'll be dopey. I'll go get doped up there and. Because you were Snow White, man. You were the animal whisperer that just brings all these things into you.
2: And now it is funny because people that I don't even know, like there's this one lady that was walking by my house the other day when I was trying to help the baby duck that eventually got eaten. And she was like, oh, look at you. You're trying to help. How sweet. And then today she walks by and hears this mangy feral cat at my feet. And she's like, what is going on here? What is happening in your yard?
1: Would you have helped the cat if when you got a closer look, you could see little duckling furs in its mouth?
2: It is interesting that you say that because I said to Danielle this morning, I said, what if those wounds all over his body are from the mama duck?
1: Trying to protect
2: and like she was trying to protect. Dude, you want to know the craziest thing of all? I have some pictures of this too. So I'm sitting inside the house. Alexis has told me she's coming over. So I'm trying to keep an eye on the cat. The cat is underneath my car. At one point, the mama duck goes under and goes under the truck and lays right down next to the cat.
1: Oh,
2: like the mama duck that's in the process of losing all of her babies.
1: Yeah.
2: Just goes and sits down right next to this cat. And I'm like, what a story.
1: Yeah.
2: Abused, neglected cat falls in love with, heartbroken mama duck. Like,
1: Your house is a sanctuary for animals.
2: It really...
1: sanctuary for strays, I should say.
2: I'm not... And the thing is, I'm not...
1: I'm going to get you a sign. Can we get a sign that says that? You could just put it up in your backyard. Sanctuary for strays.
2: Well, and Alexis from, hold on, I have two of them up. I want to make sure I get it right. From Kim's Cat Crusade that helped me this morning, I was texting with her. And, you know, the people that are real deep in the cat and the animal community, they believe in all of the... things are meant to be.
1: Yeah.
2: And she sent me a message that said, he's one of the sweetest kitties I've ever rescued. You couldn't have described him any better. He is so thirsty for love. Uh-huh. I feel like he found you guys for a reason.
1: Oh.
2: Even if it was simply to connect and help animals in our community, but I think it's more than that. I'm not sure what it is, but there's something magical about this guy. And I agree. I just don't know what that is. And I can't imagine being a two cat household.
1: Why?
2: Because I just can't. I couldn't imagine being a one-cat household until 3 months ago when a cat walked in our back door.
1: I think dogs are different. If you would have said I can't be a two-dog thing, like, all right, I get it. You don't want to walk two dogs or at the same time. It's cats. They're just going to roam around.
2: They do, and I mean, they are very self-sufficient, and there's a lot of things. But anyways, I'll keep everybody up to date on my Instagram story, @TheJohnSenning. I'll show the videos from last night. I'll share some pictures of Zach Bryan. And it really, really, really, truly would be my dream that somebody that listens to this show adopts Zach Bryan from Kitty Whispers Haven. And I will absolutely be stopping by to visit Zach Bryan. So thank you to all of the folks that helped me this morning in what was an interesting situation. And please, somebody go adopt Zach Bryan. Once he's officially up and ready to go home with somebody, I'll let everybody know.
1: I want to find out, like, Zach Bryan's, like, birth date. What if it was, like, do you know his birthday?
2: Not off the top of my head.
1: But I was going to say, it's you should have until whenever his birthday is. If he isn't adopted by then, you have to adopt him.
2: Yeah, kind of. You want to know what's crazy? They were saying they think this was a kitten in April, May, June. It's within reason that this cat's birthday was near Zach Bryan's actual birthday.
1: Oh, really?
2: I mean, so Zach Bryan's birthday is April 2nd.
1: Oh,
2: so
1: okay.
2: Probably within reason that it was. So.
1: Little Zachy.
2: Needless to say, and it's more, it's, unique situation, but last night really just hit me. Like, I just felt this, like, what is going on?
3: What do you mean, what's
2: like,
3: going
2: just
3: on?
2: What is going on with this just animal energy in and around our house?
3: It's almost weird to me that you have this, like, Irwin-esque attitude for, like, neighborhood animals. Like, you're so enthralled when it comes to the neighborhood cats and dogs and birds around you. But you're not like that with, like, all animals. Like, you don't really, like, show an interest like the Irwins. Like, oh, crocodiles and this and that. It's just cats. It's household pets.
2: Well, I mean, I would say it's I'm very intrigued with, like, nature around us. You know what I mean? Like, I think, like, I told you that my idea at one point in my life was to do, like, a nature photography, but have it all be, like, nature in and around, like, neighborhoods. Yeah, like, yeah. urban nature, things like that. So I think you're on to something, that there's just this whole ecosystem of animals working in and around neighborhoods, you know, 3 miles from downtown St. Pete. And a lot of that is cats. But
3: you got a cat. Your golf cart that you own now. Yeah. So you got to put some cages on it for all these animals you find. And
2: no.
3: And
2: that's the thing. We don't.
3: Oh, cages and, like, because you're a Karen, you got to have, like, a little thing for human people that you arrest.
2: If I need to do a citizen's arrest.
3: Yeah, yeah. And then for the animals you rescue.
2: You're not wrong. That's not a bad idea.
3: Yeah.
2: And it's it is interesting because, like, we don't. I see people busting my balls in chat, which is fine. But, like, we don't have food out. Like, we don't have cat food, like, outside. I'm not doing anything to

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3: Meow. He comes over, and I'm not saying this will happen. He does terrible work. And then what? I'm going to be a dick to him. I'm going to go after him for the money that I paid him. Yeah. That's almost why, not saying that there's not going to be a crossing of streams if somebody helps me from next door, but I like to go out and just try and find people separately so there's not this automatic connection between. A lot of times people expect something.
4: Yeah.
3: Like if he helps me, he's like, I'll help you with your door. And then, promote my business. All of that, it just gets to be a little sticky.
4: Yeah, you don't want to get in business with someone who's
3: exactly.
4: not a great.
3: Exactly. So now we're just going
4: to learn from your mistakes, John.
3: We're just going to use this old ass front door for. We're going to let this bitch go until it falls off the hinges. Sending show, you're live. Who's this?
5: Hey, y'all. John.
3: What
5: that's your cat, man. You were picked by the UCDS, brother. That's your cat, the Universal Cat Distribution System, man. You got to go get that sweet baby and keep her in your house.
3: And it is funny. It's funny that you say that because I thought that was the deal with Roman. Think that, I was open and I'm intrigued with that idea that cat people would say, oh, it's the cat distribution system. A cat finds you, you don't find a cat. And then I was like, okay, that happened. That happened. It just happened. We have a cat that lives in our house now. We did it. For now, that to happen twice in a short period of time, I'm just not sure that I can wrap my head around that.
4: I couldn't be married to someone like you who's always bringing in strays and stuff like that.
3: I didn't bring in a stray.
4: You kind of did. You were at capacity, or this would have been your cat.
3: I just told you the story.
4: Yeah, but if you didn't have Roman, you would have took that cat. That would have been your cat. The only reason is, like I said, because you're at capacity. You even said it.
3: Yes.
4: You said,
3: yes,
4: I got a hurt dog, and I have...
3: Well, you say always bringing home strays.
4: You are until you reach capacity.
3: We have, the number is one so far.
4: Two.
3: The number was one.
4: Okay. Yeah.
3: One was capacity.
4: That's one too many.
3: Yeah, one was capacity. Sending show, you're live. Who's this?
6: Hey, Promo John and Dizzy. How are you doing today?
4: What up?
3: Whoa, dude. Diz got a hello today.
4: Yeah.
3: What a special
4: intro
3: treat.
4: Hello.
6: Hey, listen now. Promo John, okay? So I'm listening to your Sending Show podcast on Apple Podcasts.
3: You need a
6: right?
3: cat?
4: Yeah.
6: No.
4: It's loving.
6: No. I'm listening to your podcast on Apple Podcasts, right? And I'm trying to go down to the older episodes. And when I go down to the older episodes, Promo John, the older episodes aren't showing up on my Alexa, So how can we fix that,
3: Did you try
6: because
3: turning
6: the full
3: it off?
6: Show replay.
3: Did you try turning it off and then turning it back on again?
6: Well, the only way I can do it is to, unplug it and then plug it back in. But,
3: wouldn't it be
6: funny? That's
4: control,
6: how I can
4: delete.
6: Turn off.
3: Wouldn't it be funny to call the engineers and just have Jacob talk to them?
4: Mike?
3: Yeah.
4: That's the only one you can call that.
3: Hold on.
4: Think
3: hold
4: this
3: on.
4: Is funny.
3: Do you want to talk to one of the engineers? Well, I'll call him right now.
6: Who's the engineer that could help me with this? I don't know.
3: His name is Mike Cernak, okay? So here's the deal. It's going to ring, and I need you to just talk. I'm not going to talk. I need you to talk like you're talking to him, and I need you to say, hey, Promo John gave me your number, and then tell him your problem, okay?
4: And, Jacob, when you talk to him, could you have him fix the YouTube?
6: I don't even know this guy.
3: Well, he's the guy that can help you. That's all you need to know.
4: Yeah.
6: Okay,
3: hold on. It's ringing. You got this. You got this, Jacob.
7: Engineering.
6: Hey, this is Jacob. Promo John told me to call you because I'm having some problems with the Apple podcast and the Sending Show Full Show podcast is

0: is like I'm trying to get to the previous episodes of the older shows and they're not showing up on Alexa. So how do I get that? Can you guys help me with that?
1: I have no dealings with that, Jacob. I'm sorry.
0: Okay. All right.
2: Oh, man, Cole, how cold? How cold? Oh, I'm sorry.
0: Come on,
3: you nailed it, Jacob. I was very impressed.
2: Though. Yes, yeah, you did. You delivered the message perfectly. I'm sorry, Jacob. To be completely honest with you, I don't know, and I don't know why that's happening, and I don't know how to fix it. I'll poke around a little bit, but if Mike doesn't know, then I certainly don't know.
0: Oh man!
2: But you're
0: here
2: now. Why can't you just listen to us? Yeah. We're here. We're live. Just listen to it.
0: Because you know how I like to go back and like record stuff off the podcast. You know what I'm saying? So
2: yeah, I do. I
3: feel bad. Can we help him fix anything else? Jacob, is anything else bothering you we can help you with?
2: Yeah, I can see if I can call anybody else on my tech list.
0: So like the Drew Garabo Live Full Show Replay podcast, question. You know what I'm saying?
2: Yeah. How about this? I'm going to run it up the flagpole, mm-hmm. and the next time I talk to you, I'm going to try and have an answer for you, okay? But for now, just listen to this show that's live right now. I feel like it's going to be a good one, okay? I love you,
0: Dizzy.
3: Oh, I love you, too.
2: I love you. Yeah. Look at that. All the love getting... we love you. Dude, Mike being cold to Jacob. Well, the thing is that... he doesn't
3: Great
2: look,
3: timing.
2: I didn't give him your number.
3: Great timing.
2: I didn't give him your number.
3: Great time. I didn't either, as long as we're clearing the room and our names.
4: I'm going to be talking to you after the show. I'm in the middle of a conference call right now, and I'm trying to deal with this.
3: Wait, what?
4: How'd he get my number?
2: I didn't give him your number. I didn't give him your number, I swear.
3: No, we called from the studio.
2: I called from this line. He did not have your number. Okay. I promise. I'm sorry. I thought it would be funny.
3: But he also gave
2: you. I did not give him your number. I did not give him your number.
4: I'll just let the corporate people know that I put on hold that it's, you know, it's good.
2: I'm sorry. I thought it would be funny. I'm sorry. See what you did, Jacob. We gotta go.
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0: reminder to myself, if you make somebody think that you gave their number to Jacob two times, you should probably tell them that you didn't really give their number to Jacob two times. So
1: I guess I'll just tell the corporate people.
0: Yeah, yeah, we're everything's going to be fine. Shout out to Mike Cernak. Everybody's good. All nothing but love over here. Kumbaya, baby. I mean, I do understand why if you thought we were just giving out your cell phone number to people that you would be irked. So
1: yeah,
0: I understand where he was coming from. I do. This one going out to Zach Bryan. Not the artist, but the cat. Hope you're out there listening, buddy. Papa loves you. 800-771-1025. Phone lines are about full. Don't know why, but
1: they want Mike's number.
0: Yeah, they do. Anybody looking for some tech help? Setting show, you're live. Who's this?
2: Hey, this is E-Ryan.
0: What up, dog? How you living?
2: Large, in charge. Love you guys. What's
0: dude,
2: happening?
0: Dude, love you more, man. I think of you often, just so you know.
2: Hey, I'm having a slight issue with the Apple podcast. The older episodes of The Sending Show are not populating. And so I was wondering if you'd be able to patch me through to engineering so I can make a formal complaint.
0: Honestly, any other day, I think we could probably do that. But based on something that you said, I think I may be able to help you. It's not The Sending Show. Maybe if you just put in Sending Show, maybe I can help you on this one. That might help it populate a little better.
2: User error. Wonderful. Thank you, guys. I'll hang up and listen.
0: Bye. Have a good one. Sending Show, you're live on the air. Who's this?
3: Vroom, vroom, Ross Chastain.
0: Hey, our buddy. How you living?
3: Brooks and Donna Radio, how you doing? Hey, real quick, man, before I forget what I'm talking about, because I forget what I'm talking about half the time. Hey, bro, don't get sad about this, but I really honestly think that the animals that are coming to your house, I really honestly think that they know that your little buddy, Brody, for all these years is sick, and that's why they're coming around and hanging out to give you loving and stuff. That's just my personal opinion.
0: And the thing is, that is sad. It is inherently sad what you're saying, yeah. Paul. But I don't disagree. I do not disagree. As sad as I can see that.
3: I really do, man. I got that feeling, dude. I heard your knock. Beep your horn going by.
0: Oh, you did. Okay, hey, good. I gave you a real hearty honk today on my way by.
3: By any chance, can you stop by? I got something for you and Dizzy on the way home, if you don't mind.
0: Yeah, I'll swing by today on my way home, brother.
3: Okay, that's cool. Hey, and dude, thanks a lot for giving Mike's phone number out. I really appreciate it, dude. I'm going to call him later and see, because we don't have no connection really well. So yeah. I'll see you later, man. Yeah, love you guys.
0: I got you.
1: Any Roku questions, Apple TV, he's got you. Anything.
0: All right, one more call, then I'm going to dig into that thing. Sending Show, you're live. Who's this?
4: Hey man, I'm trying to find Happy Hour on the website, and I can't get it. And I speak to Mike Cernak.
0: Dude, the funniest thing to do now would be to call Ryan.
1: Do you have his number?
0: No, probably.
1: Well, it's too late. You got hung up. That should be a bit where we just call people up that need help with other stuff.
0: All right, a couple things here. One maybe might be end up being borderline something. The other is really just funny. If you didn't know, because a lot of times in this time of year, people just don't know. I'm hoping tomorrow we can have our buddy Mike from Mike's Weather Page hop on with us. It's nothing to be worried about or scared about at all, but the National Hurricane Center has announced that they are watching an area off of the Gulf Coast of Florida for potential tropical development. I believe as it sits right now, it is at 20% chance of development over the next 7 days. Worst case scenario, I would say at this point, maybe some heavy rains, maybe some gusty winds. As this thing passes on by, it would probably not even be anything to worry about until early next week. But sometimes I'm always amazed, and I like to talk weather. And if you listen to the show and you're locked in, you probably have a pretty good idea of what's going on. But when we get into the real deal hurricane season, how you'll always have like those one or two people in your life where it'll be like bearing down and you'll be like, you know, there's a hurricane coming, right? And they're like, what? I didn't know.
1: Yeah.
0: And especially when there's not really too much danger of anything happening. I think it's just out of sight, out of mind. But this could be the first thing to keep our eyes on, whether it be just for rain and winds or anything else. So stay tuned to this station. I think it's a pretty damn good place to get all of your information.
1: I like a little hurricane season without bad hurricanes. You know, you get a little rain, you get a little time to hang out in the house, drink, and
0: like a nice tropical storm.
1: Yeah.
0: Now we are, because we're in an El Nino, they keep, you know, there's like professional, there's like colleges and groups of people that go and like give their forecast on how many different storms, how many major hurricanes there will be. And they, I think this is one of the first times they've gone back to it twice now and lowered the numbers. So because of the El Nino, we're not expected to have a bunch of big storms. That being said, all it really takes is one. And they are saying that the water, probably because it's 150 freaking degrees outside, the water off the Gulf is warmer than it normally is this time of year, which could lead to something. But just have it on your radar. That's all there is to it. You think you could ever see yourself being a vanity plate guy on your car? You know what I'm talking about?
1: Oh, yeah. I've always wanted to, and I looked into it, and I saw how the cost. It's like $15 a letter.
0: Oh, really? What would it be? Would it just be Dizzy?
1: No, it wouldn't be Dizzy. It would be something like creative, because I don't want to put like a name that people know, like, Dizzy just cut off.
0: Who you are at that point.
1: Oh, Dizzy just threw a battery at me. Yeah.
0: This, Dizzy's littering again. This story, I have to say, shout out to Danielle, Radio Danielle. She sent me this. It's funny because I didn't see it anywhere locally. I didn't see it on any Florida news publications. She sent me this audio from a story that was from a news station out in Houston, and it's from an old woman who didn't get a van. You did?
1: Yeah.
0: Did you talk about it?
1: No, I put it in my prep with JP. I know what you're talking about.
0: The I see. He gets the gems. you know, as long as you're looking out for that other show, that's all that matters. This lady essentially got a vanity plate while not wanting a vanity plate.
5: She's getting a plate.
6: When Nancy Delastrito went to collect her mail, she got quite the surprise. A new license plate with her vehicle registration renewal.
7: And I looked at it, and I said, I don't think so.
6: The plate reads SQZ-A55, but from a distance, those five...
0: It's not from a distance. It says squeeze ass.
1: Yeah.
0: If you got a vanity plate and you wanted to say squeeze ass, this is what it would say. SQZ-A55. You would think that there's like some sort of process in place where they like make sure they didn't put together numbers and letters that look like something else, let alone for a sweet little old lady who now has a license plate that says squeeze ass.
6: Five fives can be read as S's. Well, you get the picture. Squeeze blank.
7: I don't think a woman that lives in a senior community that's going to be 77 years old next month will be driving around with what this plate has to say.
0: I would actually disagree with that. Yeah. I would say that is the perfect person to have a license plate that says squeeze ass. You know what a hot commodity the squeeze ass license plate would be? Like in the villages, you get a squeeze ass license plate on your golf cart cruising the streets in the villages with your loofahs decked out so everybody knows what you're into.
1: What would be your plate?
0: Hold on. Oh, I know what it would be. VRM.
1: Vroom, vroom. I like it. Hey.
6: The plates become the talk around her retirement community, especially the men. We were with her when she showed it to one of her 89-year-old neighbors.
7: And this is what I received from the DMV for my new license plate. That's good for 10 years.
8: Good.
7: Good?
0: This hornball's like, hell yeah. Don't mind if I do.
6: Florida license plates have been made at a state prison in North Florida for almost a century. Then they're funneled through the county agencies. Nancy's plate was mailed from the Broward Property Tax Collector's office. We went there to try to help her get some answers.
9: It's a question about a tag, if you want to replace a tag.
6: And while no one wanted to talk on camera, we were told anyone unhappy with a plate can turn it in for another one for free.
0: I was just going to say, it almost feels like this story was, it's funny, and it's enough to put it on the news, but like to go and be like, we're gonna find out what she's got to do to get a new plate. And this lady's upset about it. And they're like, yeah, we'll give you a new plate.
1: Yes.
0: Like, no charge, no problem. Why are you going to the news?
6: Free.
7: I'm kind of resigning to it. And I figured maybe it was just destined to be on my car.
6: So for now, Nancy's keeping the tag, although she is planning to let the state know about it. She'll see the reaction when she goes public with her new plate.
7: I can handle it if I get a few honks here and there. Actually, being over 70, I might like a few honks.
0: clearly she just want good on her.
1: Yeah.
0: Just wanted a little bit of attention. She's like, I need to talk to the state and find out how this happened, but I'm going to keep it.
1: I think my big mama would keep it. She's like, kind of funny.
0: It's, I mean, squeeze ass?
1: Yeah.
0: I mean, so it sounds like she's out in Broward County, which is not near the villages, but yeah, dude, old people are, a lot of those retirement communities, they've been waiting their whole life for this era, and they're just banging each other. They're swapping each other. They're doing everything in between.
1: They have the most STDs, they say.
0: Have you heard about the loofah thing in the villages?
1: Yeah, I didn't know from the villages. I think the first cruise is where I learned it, because I think Ethan might have brought it up, because I had the after show then, and he's like, you heard about the loofahs. They hang the loofahs from the doors. I'm like, for real? He goes, yeah, it really happens at, like, swinger neighborhoods.
0: Yeah, so, I lived there, and I worked in the villages for many, many years. And
1: you did?
0: Yeah, every time I tell you this, you are shocked by it. You worked at the Ruby Tuesday in the villages.
1: Oh, I thought you meant, like, you worked, like, in the villages.
0: Worked in the village. I mean, yeah. I worked in the main
1: square. Like a janitor in the villages and, like, cleaning up stuff, and that's what I thought you meant. Like, how have I not known this?
0: Big janitor vibes. So when I worked in the villages, you know, I never got, like, there are horny old ladies. Like, we would get old ladies that come in and be like, oh, look at you, young stuff, and all that. But I never got, like, this overwhelming, like, sex-fueled craze that they talk about. There was a bowling alley, I'm trying to think of what it was called, that at certain times of the night, definitely got weird and raunchy. We would go there.
1: At a bowling alley?
0: Well, it was kind of, you have to realize too, at this time, the villages now has like four squares. It covers multiple different cities and towns. At this point, you had the main square. There was one little spot up the road that would be open late called Margarita Republic. And then there was another place that was a bowling alley. And I want to say it was called Crazy Gringos. And it was the bowling alley / bar. And that's where the real rowdy late night elderly parties took place.
1: Okay.
0: And the loofah code, by the way, they say, in the villages.
1: Oh, give me a color. Let me see if I can guess.
0: Okay, yeah, white.
1: Only white people allowed. No, I'm just kidding. White is, we're just swinging. We just want someone else to swing with.
0: I don't think so. White, novice and beginner level. So what that exactly, we're going to have to go through the rest to understand what that means. Purple, voyeur, you like to watch.
1: Okay. So they just want like a cuck to come?
0: They like to watch. Like, yeah, they want to just come to your house and watch, or vice versa. I'll let you guess this one. Pink.
1: Ooh, pink. Pink is, only girls. We want only girls around.
0: That seems like there's less actual meaning to the colors you would think. Pink is a soft swap. People who like to do it with other people in the same room. So, like, you'll have sex with your person while somebody else is hitting their person and you're on the same
1: bed
0: room
1: and stuff. Okay.
0: Blue.
1: Blue is the opposite, I think, of pink. And it's, we like to swing, but we can't be in the same room.
0: Blue, is, they say, is the lowest level of a full swap. Those who can play well with others. Yellow.
1: Confused.
0: Yeah. Yellow is a mid-level swap for those who want to have fun but are still nervous. Black is exactly what you think.
1: Yeah,
0: BBCs only.
1: Is it really?
0: No. Black is a full swap. Those who say what the hell, let it all go down. So I guess that's
1: the
0: just
1: freakiest of the
0: freakiest of the freakiest. But no, beyond that, teal, full-blown, any hole, anybody, bisexual, full swap, the whole deal. So
1: I think there's some of that works at like Bath and Body Works when people are buying loofah. It's like, this freak.
0: They're like, oh, a teal.
1: Yeah.
0: we had a teal in here. I'm sure. And the thing is you know, the story of the STDs, as I was always told there, it's not that they're all banging each other, which is a lot, but supposedly a lot of the guys will go out of town into like places like Ocala is the closest city, and they'll get, you know, some bootleg hookers, get a disease, and then bring it back to the old ladies in the villages, and that's how the spread started back in the day.
1: Oh yeah, I heard like STD levels, it's like 65 plus is the highest, and then I think the early 20s. When I checked it, you checking right now?
0: Yeah. I'm looking at the village specifically, the villages. The villages retirement community has a long-standing reputation as the STD capital of the world. However, the public health data consistently debunks the myth.
1: Oh.
0: The counties spanning the villages, Sumter, Lake, and Marion, actually report infection rates well below the Florida average. The pervasive rumor traces back to 2006, where a gynecologist claimed on a news segment to have seen an unusually high number of STD cases in the area. Despite subsequent investigations refuting the claim, the stigma has remained a staple of pop culture. So, look at that. Urban legend. Not as many STDs. if you were staying away from the villages because you were worried about catching the clap, go get you some.
1: It might be some of the safest places.
0: It really, might. There was a great, hold on, I'm trying to think of what it was called. You would actually like this, I think. There was a documentary that was done in a very, very interesting way about the villages. It's called Some Kind of Heaven.
1: Huh. So, how'd they spell the cum?
0: It's Some Kind of Heaven.
1: Oh. Yeah. I thought you said...
0: What did you think I said, actually?
1: My mind's going somewhere else.
0: What did you think I said?
1: Now I don't know.
0: Come
1: to the wedding?
0: Come Kind of Heaven?
1: Yeah, there you go.
0: Some Kind of Heaven. And it's this like skilled filmmaker who I think had family members that ended up in the villages. He was so enamored by it, he ended up doing a documentary, and it just shows like what these people, different people are up to. Like there's one guy that they cover the whole time who is just a poon hound. Like it's his goal every night to go out and get a different and get a different woman. It's very interesting. Some Kind of Heaven. Not whatever the hell Dizzy thought it was. All right, let's step aside for a moment. When we come back, there is a phenomenon going on. Uh-huh. Two things, actually, that I want to hit on. Diz sent me an interesting article about first kisses. I want to do a little recap on the first kisses here in the room.
1: Okay.
0: And then secondly, it's a story that keeps coming back and coming back. I think I covered it briefly in the joints a couple weeks ago about the fact that old people are getting perfect tie into the villages talk.
1: Yeah.
0: Old people are getting divorced more than any other group of people. And what I'd like to do is hear from the couple who is either the oldest couple to get divorced or the couple that had been together the longest to get divorced. We'll do all that and a bunch more coming up next in more Sending Show. Keep it locked to 102.5 The Bone.

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0: Welcome back to Setting Show. Getting you through your Wednesday. Before you know, it'll be Thursday. Before you know, it'll be Friday. We'll be broadcasting live from the beach, boy.
1: By the beach.
0: Clearwater, Wyndham Resort, 1 to 4, broadcasting after the show. A bourbon tasting courtesy of Liquor Depot and Angel's Envy. It's first come, first serve. It is completely free. I think we're good and covered to not even throw out too much of a number. If it gets crazy, we'll cross that bridge when we get there. But just get there a little bit before 4. And the bourbon tasting will be going down a little bit after 4 o'clock. The Wyndham's also going to have their own menu that'll be for purchase to like pair with the bourbon. So it's going to be really, really cool. A sunset event on a Friday night on the beach. I don't know that it gets much better than that.
1: Yeah, I'm excited for that. A little sippy sip on a Friday, man.
0: I'm going to take it a little more mild than I did last Friday. To be honest, I'm going to not try to go to that place that I went to last week. 800-771-1025. Thank you to everybody watching live. You can too on YouTube, 1025 The Bone. This person's been holding for a minute. Setting Show, you're on the air. Who's this?
2: Hello?
0: Hi.
2: Hey, how you doing?
0: Good. How are you, buddy?
2: Good. Hey, I was just calling you about the Villages. I have a funny story about it.
0: Oh, yeah? You spent some time up there?
2: Well, actually, I worked for a big restaurant corporation, and I was traveling. I was a VP, and I was traveling with one of my directors who had one of the restaurants right across the street. And he's like, hey, I just want to warn you, before we go in here, you're going to notice a lot of things. I said, yeah, what's that? He goes, you're going to notice a lot of the older guys in the lounge wearing blue shirts. And I'm like, okay, well, so what does that mean? He goes, it's a sign for the ladies of the Villages that they took their Viagra for the day.
0: Oh, and it was a true story. They're bricked up. Yeah. They're bricked up and ready to go.
2: Yeah. They were in a lounge, and half of the old guys had blue shirts on, and I would have never believed it, but it was a true story.
0: I had never heard that. I'm sure as the Villages grow, more and more messages are being sent. Thank you. Thank you for the call. It's so funny, the story that you sent, and it boils down to this. Drake did an interview where he talked about the fact that his first kiss was to this very song. I never want to hear you say, I
1: want it that way. We harmonized, though.
0: My first kiss was not to this song, but I will tell you this. When I
1: Are
0: was
1: we talking
0: going,
1: just kiss or like make
0: I'm
1: out?
0: Talking. I'm talking just kiss. Okay. I'm talking lip to lip first kiss.
1: Okay.
0: My first kiss ever didn't happen to this song, but I was like going through it. When you think back of like the first time you felt, it's not even like heartache because nothing was wrong, but it's almost like the first time you really really really like a girl and you just have this feeling of almost like sickness. Like you don't even know what you're feeling. You just know that it's kind of always with you. And I had my first kiss, Ashley Burrow. Ashley Burrow was her name. I kissed her in the fifth grade right next to my house. It had been built up for like 2 weeks. And I just remember at that same exact time was when that album, this album, was out. And I just remember Millennium, I think is what it was. I just remember having it on replay on my Discman and just thinking about how all of these songs made me think about her. And I'm sure a lot of men of similar ages, were going through things through that album.
1: My first kiss was like, I was six.
0: Six?
1: Six. And the girl kissed me. I remember like it was yesterday. She was like, you ever have a kid that your parents, that was a girl that used to hang out with, be like, oh, John and Carrie, you're going to get married. That's the thing.
0: Yo, yeah.
1: It was like
0: that.
1: There was, her name was Jade. And cute girl, blonde hair, blue eyes, Hitler's favorite. And
0: Jesus.
1: And we used to hang out all the time. I don't even know how I think we just had kindergarten together and we just connected and our parents would always let us hang out. But we were at her house and we were playing hide and seek from her brother. And I'll never forget, we were hiding on this staircase and she leaned over to me and I looked at her and she just kissed me. I'm like, I just got kissed.
0: That's it. Was it like game on then, or was there then a gap from this lady when you were 6 years old to the rest of your kissing experience?
1: Yeah, I think that happened when, like, that had to be like, what, first grade maybe?
0: And six is probably, yeah. First grade, first, maybe second.
1: And then
0: yeah.
1: I think the next time was a cousin's friend in Trinidad, and that was like third, fourth grade, and then... Seventh grade? No, fifth grade would have been when I was like kissing girls. I was like, this is what we do now.
0: Hide and seek, yeah. Underrated opportunity to get some makeout time in. Because that was my first like kiss ever, I believe. And then the ones that came after that was with the neighbor girl, and it was all during hide and seek. We would play like neighborhood, the whole neighborhood would meet up, play in the dark, nighttime hide and seek.
1: Yeah.
0: We would just be off in the cut, hiding. Making out.
1: Our thing was truth or dare. That was like the big thing to get each other to do stuff. We'd be like, all right, like it would usually be at someone's birthday party, and we'll go, we're playing truth or dare today, right? And we set the rules where you go, we have to set the rule. You're only allowed one truth during this thing.
0: Dude, the things that we did when we were fifth, sixth, seventh grade playing truth or dare in my neighbor's basement are things that I will take to the grave. Like the disgusting things we were doing with and to each other at a very young age. Still, I think back and I go, what the hell were we doing? I mean, a lot of just daring the girls to take their shirts off, standard. A lot of daring the girls to kiss each other. A lot of, and then honestly, as time went on, it just got weirder and weirder. And a lot of times, all of our parents were upstairs, and we were just in the basement, verging on a seventh grade orgy.
1: The parents had to know what was going on down there, right? They didn't.
0: Did not know. They could have guessed that we were up to something.
1: Yeah,
0: they could have never known.
1: How old were you?
0: I would imagine that the truth or dare started really ramping up. Lots of spin the bottle. Lots of
1: middle
0: truth
1: school.
0: Or dare. Or I would say. Fifth, sixth, seventh is when it really started getting going.
1: Yeah. Man, those were the days.
0: Some good old-fashioned truth or dare. You think kids are still playing truth or dare?
1: No. I don't think it plays games like any of those games.
0: Not our way.
1: No. It's probably like on an app. Like, download the truth or dare app and we'll play.
0: Dude, there's one thing, and I just... It just... that I honestly think about more than I'd like to think about. Like, it's almost a core memory of something that happened in the basement. And I don't know how we knew to even try it. I can't, per the FCC, even try to explain it, but...
1: I think truth or dare would have been the goat of, like, times of messing around that remember? Right under it, all night skates.
0: They're all there together. They're all there together.
1: Yeah. Disgusting things you used to do.
0: They were all fueled by the Backstreet Boys. Setting show, you're live. Who's this?
3: Hey, this is Daniel from Tampa. What's up, guys?
0: What up, man? How are you?
3: I'm good. I have a short story for you guys. My first kiss was actually... I'm not going to say any names to protect her. I'm not one of those people who are going to shout it out. But my first kiss was actually my eighth grade teacher.
0: Whoa! Was it like a cutesy little kiss on the cheek, or was it like you were onto something?
3: No, it was, my friends kept telling me that she likes me because she kept staring at me. I was like, nah, you're tripping. You're tripping, dude. She's a teacher, and well, she was my art teacher, and she pulled me aside one day after class to help me with something that I needed help on, and well, I got help. I got the help that I needed.
0: Did it go any further than that? Just a kiss on one day, or were you fully molested by your eighth grade teacher?
3: No, it didn't go any further than that. I wish it would have. I wouldn't have said nothing to nobody.
0: So you got one kiss on one day, and then that was it?
3: That was it. That was it, man. It was like a one kiss, one thing, and then after that, she left me hanging for more. It was like I wanted some more, and I was like, how do I even approach that?
0: It's like makeout? It's like Preston in Blank Check.
1: Yeah. Was it a pop kiss or a little pop kiss?
3: Like a little,
0: On the lips.
3: Right on.
0: Did you stay in touch with her? You ever think about trying to rekindle the flame all those years later? Now that you're
3: I still think about to this day, dude. I wake up every morning and I'm like, how do I get in contact with her? What do I even say?
0: Have you looked her up on Facebook or anything?
1: Social media.
3: No, at the time she was married. Now she's divorced. She's been divorced. This was years ago. She was married before.
1: But how do you know she's divorced if you didn't find her on social media?
3: Well, I have a buddy of mine who follows her on social media. He's like, hey, man, you can still get with her.
1: So this story is falling apart now because now he said he didn't know her social media. Now his boy knows it, and he doesn't.
0: I would say the only way that his story is not a lie is if he's just being hypersensitive of not wanting to out this woman that kissed him on the lips when he was in eighth grade. Setting show, you're live. Who's this?
4: Hey, guys, Chris. How you doing?
0: Chris, what it do?
4: First kiss stories. Mine was tragic yet epic at the same time. First grade, this is back when we didn't have cell phones. Teachers were handing the cursive notes back and forth to each other. So they would always send a kid to the teacher to hand whatever notes they were. So I was paired up with this girl. We're walking. She pushed me up against the wall. We're like halfway down a hallway corridor, elementary school. She pushed me up against the wall, lays one on me. I kind of freaked out. I'm like, holy crap, this just happened. Now here's the kicker. Later on that night, I get home. Mind you, this is like first grade. My parents found out I had chicken pox. I was out of school for a week. I get back to school. She's not there.
0: Oh, you infected her.
4: Where's this girl at? Yeah. So somehow I got infected by somebody, and then I ended up passing to her.
0: Well, it sounds like she was forceful. So you gotta be careful who you go around.
1: Man.
0: Okay. Well, the dump button's getting further away. I need to have it right nice and close. Somebody moved it far away. There you go. Isn't it crazy to think if you just snipped that line, like you would pretty much, like, it's an intrusive thought. Like if somebody just snipped that line,
1: it's a wrap.
0: Like somebody's getting fired probably.
1: Oh yes.
0: Like, I mean, if somebody's getting in trouble. I mean, I don't know who it would be, but it's just that this is our lifeline between, by the way, has anybody ever seen? Oh yeah, I guess you can see it. For those watching on Bone TV, this is what it looks like.
1: It looks very cliche, too, doesn't it?
0: It looks fake. Yeah. It really does. Like the biggest, reddest button that looks like you'd be firing off some sort of missile or something.
1: Yeah, like it looks like you hit it and it should shock you or like make that loud horn noise that Mike's has, the horn blaster.
0: That supposedly is still in here. You know
1: that. It doesn't work, though. I think it's under the desk somewhere.
0: Somebody, they should come and
1: add a new one.
0: Well, I don't. The horns are there. Like, I think they just have to fix it.
1: Oh,
0: the horns are still down there. I just think it's either disconnected or nobody knows where the button is.
1: Yeah, I think those little bitches at Hot.
0: Oh, yeah, I would imagine. It's
1: they're honking too much.
0: It is very aggressive, I will say that. I also think there's another conspiracy theory there that I'll share with you later. I'd like to hear from people. I want to see what we got in the prize stash. I'd like to hear from people. We've got the folks of all ages listening, including the older folks. I'd love to hear from people that got divorced much, much later in life. I'm talking 50s, 60s, 70s, or people that were together for 20, 30, 40, 50 years and eventually found themselves getting divorced, because this story keeps popping up. Different variations of it keep popping up about the gray divorce. It was back in the New York Post today. Gray divorce is the new retirement dream for a record number of Americans. Meet the women who have moved on with zero regrets. Here come the gray divorces. Suddenly they're everywhere. I didn't or wouldn't have known this. Divorce as a whole in the United States of America is down, which is crazy to me.
1: Nice.
0: But there is one genre of people, one group of people that are getting divorced at a rate higher than everybody else. And it's people that are 55 and over. And it's people who have raised their kids, who a lot of them are and should be heading into the golden years of their life where they get to live their dreams. And, you know, the way it's kind of explained, and it's different for everybody, is once all the noise is gone and the kids are raised and you're not running around doing things every day and you're stuck with the person that you married and it's nothing but the two of you, you realize, I don't think I like you. And I don't want to be with you anymore. So if you do... if you do and are willing to share your story of getting divorced later in life, I will part with some prizes. Let me see what
1: good stuff we got, John.
0: What do we got? We got, I'm trying to think what an older person would like, and none of this. The On High Music Festival, which is actually going to be really, really cool. Pepper, The Movement, Surfer Girl, Brother Ali, Down at the Pier, August 28th. Jimmy Eat World, November 14th at the Amp. We also have tickets to Next Big Thing Legends, which is September 14th. Yellow Card, and our dude Dylan Catrone is on the bill as well. I don't think there's anybody, no matter how in love and how perfect your marriage is and how long you've been married and how happy you are in this exact moment, that is like completely foolproof and safe from divorce one day. I just think that, you know, they always say before you get married, like you work at it, you got to work at it. And I think that that really comes maybe earlier for most people, but from my perspective, like I think that comes in the latter years. Like Danielle and I have been together now for 20 years. And we had some tough times that I've talked about before when we were, I think, like 5-6 years in. And I think that almost kind of helped us because we flushed out a lot of stuff that if we didn't then, it might have not, you know, it might have been now or 10 years from now when all that stuff came to a head. So I don't think that anybody is ever safe. And it's interesting. So me, you, and Drew, I think it's an interesting phenomenon in this world during this generation. All of our parents are still together, which yeah. I remember growing up and like so many of my friends' parents got divorced, and it's always kind of around you that it becomes like a fear that you're like, yeah. Oh God, I don't ever have to do
1: this
0: deal with
1: might
0: that.
1: Be an overshare, but did you ever have that? Because there was a moment where I thought my parents were going through bad, and yeah. I thought we were gonna have to choose a side.
0: Yeah, yeah. I would
1: but they got through it. Yeah,
0: I would say so. Yeah, yeah. I mean, without remembering everything, I do know that there were times. I know that my dad traveled for work during a period of time, and you know, you don't know the details when you're a kid, but I think there's a vibe, and I think I could tell at the time that things were not well. Maybe one day I'll pry a little more and find out how bad it really was, but I think that's I would say borderline normal. Like to think yeah. that you can be yeah. together and have that kind of staying power, I think that there's probably going to be a phase where either mutually or one half is working through something, and that's why they say marriages are hard work, because like fairy tale love every single day for 50, 60, 70 years, as great as it is and as close as you can be, there are going to be tough days and there's going to be tough times, and you just got to be willing to hunker down and you know, find your way through them.
1: Yeah, Drew's parents, how many years do you think?
0: Many, many years, many years. He might be listening, so he can text me if he's listening, but I think it's maybe 40.
1: Oh, wow.
0: Maybe I was
1: how much are well, you
0: my, no, it must be more than that because my parents are 30. Hold on. The math is always weird because I figured out because I'm an idiot that my mom was pregnant with me when my parents got married.
1: Oh, really?
0: Yeah. Which I did not know for many, many yeah. years. So I'm about to turn 40. So I think that means they just had 39 years or no, okay. they just had 40. Or they just have 39.
1: She was pregnant with you.
0: Yeah, I was in the belly. Okay. Early on. Like she wasn't showing really or
1: yeah,
0: anything.
1: Yeah.
0: But
1: so 38,
0: 39. 39-ish. Yeah. Sure. Or man, was this year 40? Oh God. I should know that. Either way.
1: You should know that. I don't know my parents how long they've
0: been. Well, I feel like you should know the at least the benchmarks. The 40s, the 50s, the 60s.
1: My mom was 15, so no.
0: Dirty dad. That's the other thing too. Dirty dads unite.
1: Yeah. Wait. Drew didn't have a dirty dad.
0: No, but I'm just saying that's at least part of the secret sauce for our dads is you yeah. just got to get them when they're real young. Now our moms are still kind of young and our dads are old.
1: Oh, yes, yes.
0: Setting show, you're live on the air. Who's this? Mm-hmm. Oh, by the way, I was going to half wait to share this until Drew got here. So remember yesterday we had the kid that called and tried to get
1: Aldi.
0: Yeah. And then the kid called like repeatedly. The kid I had the kid on hold almost the whole show. And then yeah. I think it went back to him near the end and they hung up. Yeah. Well, that kid was incessantly calling Drew, like incessantly. So there's a guy that I don't know any other way to say it other than I know and that I met. He lives in my neighborhood.
1: Okay.
0: And we had exchanged numbers a couple months ago. And then I start getting phone calls around, this had to be like 5 o'clock, from this guy that I've met, that I was friendly with, that lives in my neighborhood, seems like a nice guy. He's calling like 2-3 times in a row, and I'm like, what is going on? So I text him, I'm like, dude, what's the deal? He texts me back, and he's like, hey, I had my kids, and they were at work with me today, and they were in and out of the truck, and they were the ones calling you all day, and I just got completely roasted by Drew.
1: Oh.
0: So I had to go back and listen to the audio. And sure enough, he did absolutely get them. I mean, the kids, they called so many times. They called yeah. Drew at least 3 or 4 times in a row. They were on our phone lines for at least 2 hours at a time. But the funny thing was, is that then the guy, we text. I said, I just kind of gave him like a generic. I was like, oof, you know, rough.
1: Yeah.
0: What do you want me to say? Then the guy like keeps calling and keeps calling. So I like hit him back. I'm like, everything good? He's like, oh, I'm butt dialing you.
1: Oh,
0: and then
1: man.
0: This continued to happen. And then he started firing me off text messages that were meant for somebody else.
1: Yeah, this guy's got a lot going on.
0: What the hell is going on?
1: Block this prick. No.
0: Well, what he told me, he's like, oh, sorry, butt dial. I was like, oh, I just assumed that your kids were still calling. Using your cell phone still. Setting show, you're live on the air. Who's this?
5: Hey, John.
0: Hi.
5: Hey, it's Stephanie. How are you?
0: Hey, Steph. How are you? We're doing pretty damn good. Long time no hear.
5: I know. I'm not the exact person. Like, I'm not my parents that you want to hear from. But my parents just celebrated their 56th wedding anniversary.
0: Oh, wow. Congratulations.
5: They've been together. Yeah, thanks. They've been together for 57 years. They got engaged after 2.5 weeks of dating.
0: Oh, my God. That's insane.
1: When they did get divorced.
0: Yeah. When's the do you see a divorce in sight, or are they pretending that everything's okay still?
5: I think I do see a divorce in sight, but it's for a different reason. My dad has Parkinson's, and he has broken both of his hips. The last one was at the end of January of this year.
0: And your mom's going to divorce him for that?
1: She's bailing now?
5: Yeah. Well, no. Now, my mom's his sole caregiver, and over the past, like, more than a couple months since he broke his hip, he's been, like, really hypercritical and mean. And
0: oh, no.
5: I wouldn't be surprised if they decide to either fully divorce or separate, because my mom, being his sole caregiver, is being pushed to her limit, and he's really not letting us, like, there's me and my brother, he's really not letting us help. So I wouldn't be surprised.
0: It happens in a bunch of different ways. I mean, that is a very sad way that it can go down, and whether he just gives her a free pass to go out and, you know, sow some of her wild oats or not. But always good hearing from you, Steph. Thank you. You're the best. Good luck to your parents. 57 years. Here's to 58, baby.
5: Yeah.
0: All right, don't go anywhere. It feels like it's been a minute since we fired up a proper fat boy news.
1: Yes.
0: And they're extra fat today. A lot going on. I don't know if I have to do better research to find out if both of these national food days are today or if they're just both coming up. But two things that I love deeply and enjoy both happen to be experiencing national blank days. I'll tell you that. And Mickey D's setting the world on fire. Anytime they bring in a new item, we'll give you that. And quite possibly the most popular deal to ever hit chain restaurants is back. We'll do all that and a bunch more in Fat Boy News coming up next on More Setting Show.
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4: It was uncle duty last time. I'm looking to take advantage of all the beverage and food options in there. Just a little
5: food. You can give some prick who has stuff to say your real mind.
4: Exactly. Without children, if Sean Daly wants to bring some punk-ass bitch up in my space, I'll be able to give him a stone-cold stunner right in the breezeway right there and tell him what's up. Sticking with the theme of baseball. So is it, hold on, I don't know if we missed it or if it is today. Is it National Hot Dog Day?
5: National Glizzy Day.
4: Today is the day.
5: Today's the day.
4: Today is the day. The United States of Hot Dogs, tell an all-American story. It's an article from the USA Today. It's National Hot Dog Day. And it kind of just runs down the different types of dogs. Do you have a dog that you feel like is like the perfect dog? Like that's from a place in the United States of America. Like what would be on your perfect dog?
5: Oh, just like toppings.
4: Yeah.
5: Ketchup. Mustard,
4: ketchup,
5: onions, relish, and probably if they have like those bacon bits.
4: Oh wow!
5: Yeah.
4: Now the Chicago dog, I just don't have enough. Like I haven't eaten enough, and I think I like other types of dogs that the Chicago dog often gets forgotten. But it's got like the garden on it: tomatoes, sports pepper, the green, that bright neon green relish. It's got the celery seed on the bun, the big ass pickle, and all of that. Like anytime I've had it, and I think the last time I had one was at Portillo's. Like it's a damn fine dog. Like there's nothing wrong at all with the Chicago dog. My dog is not on the list. They've got the Detroit Coney. Which is, it's hard to explain what makes a Detroit Coney a Coney because you might just think it's a chili dog. It's chili. It's got, mustard and onions on it.
5: Not really a fan of chili dog.
4: So that's the Detroit. If you don't live there, you might not even know about it. But like when I go back home to Michigan, one of my first stops is to Apollo's Coney Island to get a Flint style Coney dog, which those... To me, will forever and always be the best Kogel dog or the best dog ever. It's a Kogel hot dog, which is the brand that they use up in Michigan. It's got the natural casing, and then it's not a chili. Some might call it a chili, but it's more like a loose beef. Like there's not a sauciness to it. Okay. It's what goes into it is a bunch of seasonings. And the way you cook the meat down, I think, has something to do with it. And there's like no sauce to it. So if you looked at it, it might just look like a hot dog with ground beef on the top. But I think the secret is they take hot dogs, as crazy as it is. And I didn't know this until recently. They take hot dogs and like mince them and put them in the mix with the beef that goes onto the hot dog. As crazy as that is.
5: Seems like overkill.
4: But I'm telling you, you would not know that. Like okay. I think it's like the secret recipe that I didn't know, and I don't know if the average person knows. When I went, remember when I met the stranger in the parking lot to get hot dogs?
5: Oh yeah.
4: I got the Kogel dogs, and somebody in his family had made the Flint style beef that goes on top with the onions and the mustard.
5: You ate all that with no worries.
4: I still do have one more bag of the chili in my freezer.
5: And you ate all that, not worried about anything.
4: Well, I ate a bag of... Dude, somebody else brought me... I'm forgetting her name. Oh, God. Oh, she's going to be
5: so mad.
4: You're
5: not afraid of eating people? Like, you don't know how their sanitary and hygiene is? You know?
4: Yeah, I would say I am. I have a good level of concern.
5: Yeah.
4: It's got to be something that is beyond the scope of interest for me. Like
5: it has to be Michigan stuff from Michigan people.
4: Pretty much. Like, it's just like something that I... Like, if somebody brought... A rando came out and brought me a plate of brownies. I would go, yeah, I can get a lot of great brownies at a lot of great places. Like this was a very, very specific brand and a very specific style that I would most likely have to go all the way to Michigan to procure. So I was willing to risk my own death to eat it from a man that I met inside a parking lot.
5: Yeah, well,

0: That was an alley.
1: It was a parking lot slash alley.
0: Okay.
1: It was a parking lot in between two buildings, aka an alley. And somebody else, God, I can't remember her name though. Somebody else brought me more Kogel dogs out of one of the brisket shop events.
0: I need to start naming stuff I like so people just bring me.
1: You really should.
0: You get food. Monica gets Buffalo Bill merch. Yeah. JoJo gets endorsements. I just need to start naming more stuff like that I like.
1: Money. I'm a fan. The Cincinnati cheese coney. Have you ever had any like the Skyline chili before that everybody that from Cincinnati swears by?
0: No.
1: There's one out in Clearwater and maybe one other, but the Cincinnati dog, there's no other way to say it is that the chili has cinnamon in it. Like it is.
0: Nope.
1: I don't believe it has beans in it, but it's got like holiday spices is the only way that I can explain it. When I had it, I felt like it was like a pumpkin spice chili.
0: Ugh, that sounds disgusting.
1: And they swear by it. They put it on their hot dogs. They put it on top of spaghetti, and they put tons of cheese on it and everything. But the Cincinnati coney, not
0: that sounds gross.
1: Not for me.
0: I don't want no bitch boy cinnamon in my chili. I don't want my chili to be like sweet.
1: Yeah,
0: that seems weird.
1: I want to like it so bad just because it's kind of a delicacy and people who love it. But I think I've tried it a handful of times and it is not for me. What about an Italian? Hold on. An Italian Newark style dog. You fry the hot dog to a crisp and pile on stewed or fried potatoes, green peppers, and onions on a crusty roll. All thanks to the influence of the Sicilians. There are a bunch of social media accounts that are from like hot dog vendors up in New York City and just New York and the Northeast and stuff. And one of the things that I've noticed, they have 10 million things that you can put on it. And one of them is like a mashed potato.
0: No.
1: Like you like put a schmear of mashed potatoes with like spicy peppers and sauerkraut. And I would definitely give it a try.
0: You would give it a, I would give it a try. It's not too disgusting, but I know I'm not going to like it.
1: I love mashed potatoes. I like hot dog. Like that's the type of thing that even if I ate it and I went like, I don't think I'd do that again, it would be tough to be disgusting. Like I like mashed potatoes. Like if you made some good ass mashed potatoes and you had a good ass hot dog, I'm not going to be mad if you slathered it on the top of it.
0: Yeah, I'm not a potato on my glizzy type of guy. But I'm also the same guy who doesn't put like potato french fries in my hamburger and eat it.
1: You also have a dog that I don't know, like if you had to just take that dog that you described what you like on it, that's like the most like basic American, and I'm not saying that in a bad way. That's like the basic American like barbecue hot dog.
0: Oh,
1: like
0: yeah,
1: throughout America, people, although it's a hot button issue, I've got no problem with it, and I do it as well. Ketchup on the dog, mustard on the dog, relish on the dog, you know, the bacon bits are, you know, a little out there, but like that's just a good old fashioned barbecue dog. There was one. I'm trying to see if there's anything else on this list that I feel needs mentioning. I don't think so. The Puka dog, the Hawaiian creation. It is. This is not good.
0: What's on?
1: Oh,
0: it?
1: It's not. Oh, it's not even a hot dog. It's not. It's spam.
0: Oh,
1: it's spam. This hot dog is not even really a hot dog at all. That's where they take the spam and they put it on the rice and then wrap the seaweed around it.
0: Yeah. Oh.
1: Yeah. I'm not a fan. Not a fan of that at all. Setting show. You're live on the air. We're talking glizzies.
2: Hot dogs suck.
1: Thank you, sir. Hot take. Over the 4th of July weekend, that guy's wrong as a whole, but there is something about, like, there's a big drop-off in hot dog for me. Like, I can eat a hot dog and be like, I don't really know why I'm eating this hot dog. And then you eat another hot dog and you go, God damn, hot dogs are delicious. And it's probably the brand. It's probably how you cook it. On 4th of July, I got two different types of hot dog. And try and figure out what I was really, really looking for in my dog. And I think it's the casing. I think when you get the dog with the natural casing, that is the secret to having a delightful dog. So there's a little bit of a snap on it.
0: Yeah, for sure the style means something. But for me, if it's like, I want it grilled. If it's not,
1: you want
0: like,
1: it grilled?
0: Yeah. Like,
1: dark?
0: Like, yeah.
1: Yeah.
0: but if it's like boiled, I'm not really...
1: Oh, that was on the list, like the hot water dog out of New York City that they got just floating in the water.
0: Yeah, I'm not really a fan of those styles.
1: Yeah, but if I do, I like mine. I like mine pretty black. Like if you're grilling it, like colors? I like a nice color on there.
0: Yeah,
1: absolutely do. Setting show, you're live. Who's this?
3: Hi, this is Kelly. I got a couple of hot dog toppings for you.
1: Okay.
3: Ranch dressing and onion.
1: Ranch dressing, not I mean a ranch. I guess you could put it on anything. I can understand that. Dude, you want to know the real?
3: A little change your life. You try it again, you'll love it.
1: All right, if you say so.
0: Well, I've never tried it originally. It
1: sounds disgusting. You know another thing that people do? Mayo on the dog.
0: Yeah, when we went to the when we had the watch party, that was like one of the big things out there was ketchup, mustard, relish, and mayo. I was like, mayo, that's interesting.
1: It is weird, but also I feel like hot dogs are just kind of tube-shaped bologna, and like you'd put mayo on a bologna sandwich. So if you're really passionate about a squirt of mayo on your hot dog, you know, who am I to judge?
0: I feel like a lot of the brothers don't like mayonnaise. I'm the opposite. I like mayonnaise.
1: You do?
0: Yeah. It smells and it looks disgusting, but pretty damn good.
1: I got nothing wrong with mayo. I'm a big Duke's mayo guy.
0: Yeah. We know you're a mayo guy.
1: After 6 long years, Olive Garden has announced the return of its never-ending pasta pass, entitling customers to unlimited pasta, breadsticks, and more. Starting on August 24th and continuing for 13 weeks, pass holders will be able to enjoy unlimited pasta, toppings, homemade sauces, soup or salad, and breadsticks. Only 10,000 passes will be sold. Each one of them will be $100 each, and people have been clamoring for this for the past 6 years. Dude, Olive Garden, one of those places, I could count on half of one hand the amount of times that I've been to an Olive Garden.
0: Yeah, it's right under pricing of like a, no offense to Olive Garden, a better Italian place. I'll just go to Carrabba's.
1: The thing is, I'm just never been and never will be like pasta guy. Like if you're going to Olive Garden, you're probably going to eat some sort of pasta dish. I don't know that anybody's going there for the steak or the other entrees. And it's just, I've got to be in a very, very specific frame of mind to want pasta. And that frame of mind never takes me to an Olive Garden.
0: Not just pasta, but a saucy pasta. Because they glop it on with the pasta. It's almost like a soup.
1: It feels like people that love Olive Garden, for the most part, are passionate about Alfredo sauce.
0: Yes.
1: Like that's, if you wish that you could have Alfredo sauce mainlined into your veins, I could probably guess that you are an Olive Garden lover. It starts at 2 p.m. on Thursday. So if you are trying to get in line for the pasta pass or whatever the hell it's called, the pasta pass, just know you got to do it tomorrow, because I imagine they go instantaneously.
0: Oh, yeah, it's like, remember we thought the Red Robin thing would take forever, and we looked and it like immediately sold out.
1: It was instantaneous, especially the fact that it's been 6 years. I mean, it's not a bad deal. 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Unlimited pasta, toppings, sauces, soup, salad, and breadsticks. 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
0: We were talking a couple of weeks ago when the World Cup started about like things that like Americans do that other countries are like, what? This is one of them where it's like never-ending pasta, but there's kids who can't eat in school.
1: Yeah,
0: like,
1: never-ending pasta. Not only just never-ending, the never-ending pasta isn't good enough. Like you go there and you get it for a day. They're like, you know what? That's not good enough. We want to let you live this life for 13 weeks straight. We want to give you all that you could possibly gorge yourself on for 13 weeks. It's a very Fat Boy News prudent story. Real quick, I want to run through these because when I was on my last round of being extremely off the rails, I found myself falling in love with and being addicted to trying all sorts of new gummy candies. Is today National Gummy Candy Day too? You did say that.
0: No, it's I think Gummy Worm Day.
1: So I'll rapid fire through. This is from tastingtable.com. The 13 best gummy candies on planet Earth. Skittle gummies at 13, which, dude, during my phase, there are these Fuego Skittle gummies, and they're Skittle gummies, but they have like a chili pepper coating on the outside.
0: Chili pepper.
1: They were really, really, really, really freaking good. Sweet gummy, but have like a hot chili coating on the outside.
0: Well, I don't know how very, I feel very about nice. That.
1: I think the Latinos eat a lot of stuff like that.
0: Oh, yeah.
1: It's like the chamoy on the outside.
0: Yeah.
1: And that. At number 12, an OG. I don't have a problem with it per se. Sour Patch Kids.
0: I could eat a couple of them, and there's like the blue ones and stuff like that, but I get tired quickly of those.
1: Some of these I do not know, and I love being turned on to a new gummy product. Joyride.
0: Joyrides are good.
1: Oh, you've had them?
0: Yeah. I think I told you about this. When I was going to Canada, my cousin asked me to pick up some Joyride candies because they don't sell them in Canada. It wasn't the gummy ones, but I tried whatever it is.
1: Wait, you get them here and take them to Canada?
0: And I took it to Canada. They don't sell them there. And they're pretty good, man.
1: I got to try them. I really do. All right, I'm just going to rapid fire these. Lifesaver gummies.
0: Crack.
1: Jolly Rancher Sour Lemonade Stand gummies.
0: Never had it.
1: That sounds kind of nice. Smart Sweets Sour Melon Bites. Ooh, these look good, too. These are another ones that are like a sleeper brand. Sweet Tart Gummies. Signature Select Gummy Worms.
0: That's gross.
1: This is a store brand. What's the store? Is the store brand... Doesn't say where the hell the store is, though. Harborough. They're a G in the gummy game. The Gold Bear Sour. Black Forest Gummy Worms.
0: Underrated.
1: Those are really, really... The Black Forest people, they got something special going on. The Harborough, back on the list with the Star Mix... Dude, you ever see, they sell them at like at weird stores. Like they sell them at the checkouts. This is so random. At like the checkouts of like TJ Maxx or like a Bell's or something. It'll be like a 3-pound bag and it'll have like 50 different types of gummies inside.
0: Oh, wow.
1: Like, dude, it'll have like every gummy you could think of.
0: Yeah.
1: From the worms to big bears to just all sorts of things. I don't know that it's a brand, but those are very good. The Trolley. It's a hell of a gummy brand. The Sour Bite Crawlers. That's a nice gummy worm. And then number one, I think we did a gummy list a few weeks ago too. This was also number one. I think they're kind of owning the gummy market currently. The Nerds gummy clusters.
0: Yeah, I love me some Nerd clusters.
1: Which is so funny because just to watch a company pivot in real time, the Nerd Rope came about and it was like, people liked it. And I remember having it going, this is pretty nice. And then they were like, people are just not going to eat a whole Nerd Rope. So let's just chop it into pieces. And now it's king of the game.
0: It's the consumption thing. Cause you got to bite it, then like pull the wrapper down so it doesn't get like,
1: it's
0: disgusting. If you're not eating it right away. Yeah.
1: Pop them right in your mouth. All right. Let's step aside for a moment. When we come back, it's time for John's Joints. Lots to get to in the world today. An update, two interesting updates about the bison that gored the guy.
0: Mm-hmm.
1: One has to do with the bison specifically. The other one has to do with the bison incident and the Tampa Bay Buccaneers. Right? And a gigantic drug bust locally, one of the biggest to ever happen. We'll do all that and a bunch more. Coming up next, we'll be joined by Drew Garabo. It's John's Joints. Don't go anywhere. 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The AC goes out, and then, oh my goodness, something's up with the electrical. And I think the pool isn't operating right. 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But when you go with Hawkins, one call handles it all. Texts that you can trust and work that is guaranteed. 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

0: Joints, a segment that was birthed from the loins of Drew Garabo Live many, many years ago. And we keep the tradition going every single afternoon by rolling up the news of the day and passing them around with some nuggets of life peppered in. I am John Senning. He is Dizzy. And I am contractually obligated to say the real, true, and only cat daddy of 102.5 The Bone. Don't let anybody else ever say anything otherwise. He is Drew R. Garabo.
1: Stay in your lane, dog boy.
0: It was so funny because I did get an invite to go tour the rescue. So
1: cool.
0: Yeah, I'll be living in the catio just like you. Catio daddios is what they call us on the streets.
1: I was listening from the beginning of the show. Radiation got done a little early today, and I'm just like, I'm listening to you talk about rescuing this cat. I'm like, is this, man, this guy sounds heroic. I hope people feel like one third of the way about me when I talk about rescuing cats. Adorable.
0: That's him. That's Zach Bryan. Dude, and thank you to everybody who has reached out. Supposedly, they've gotten multiple calls on somebody giving Zach Bryan a home. And she said she got a call from somebody that's listening to the show in Massachusetts that was inquiring about the dog.
2: Can you ship it to me?
0: Yeah. Put in a Kitty Whispers Haven here in Pinellas County, doing God's work, saving kitties.
1: If Zach Bryan gets adopted and you want another cat, we've got Merle Haggard, we've got Conway Twitty, we've got Hank Williams Jr., Senior, Third, we've got them all at Dancing Goat.
0: Maybe try with like the more prevalent young up and coming alternative artists, like a Sturgill, a Tyler Childers, a Sam Barber.
1: Yeah.
0: Like maybe that's the avenue here.
1: Good idea.
0: Yeah.
1: Wheeler Walker Jr.
0: All of those guys. 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And peep that store locator, because TZA got a lot easier to find in the last couple of years. 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So check them out. We love you, TZA. Why spit when you can? And swallow. I do want to mention, because I saw them posting about it, and I think they said there was 40 tickets left as of like yesterday or the day before, the Just Call Mo Comedy Jam, August 8th, Side Splitters in Tampa, justcallmocomedyjam.com. 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And if you want to see the onstage debut of Drew Garabo, get your tickets now, justcallmocomedyjam.com. JJ Curry is the headliner. Just a cat named Mo is going to be the host. Other great comedians as well. It's going to be a fun time in Tampa on that day.
1: The closer it gets, the more excited I get. I'm not nervous. I'm just so excited to like get in front of people. Because, you know, we talk, when you really think about it, you talk to Dizzy all day.
0: Oh, yeah.
1: I talk to Mo all day. We never get to see the people, or rarely get to see the people for whom we're trying to provide laughter, you know?
0: Well, and I think, too, that there really is a connection. Not that, like, when you do a monologue, like, that it's a stand-up bit, but it could be. Like, so much of comedy that works now isn't, like, punchline. Like, that's still out there, and it does work, but it doesn't have to be punchline. You look at somebody like a Nate Bargatze, who is just an observational comedian. Like, he's just telling the stories that happen in and around his life every day in a way that is intriguing and relevant. And I think that is what we do. That's what we do every day.
1: That's when I realized that Maurice does not know me at all, because I've been leaning on him for some advice, and he's given some okay tips, but then he's like, you got to hit him with punchline. I'm like, do you think I'm Jokey McJokerson?
0: Yeah. I mean, I would just think, well, I think you have that in you. Like, I can see you being that type of comedian, but I think when you just look at what would be the most comfortable, I think a storytelling type of set would probably suit you better at this point. And it's closer to what you do. It's what you do every day.
1: The Aristocats.
0: What a great, you know about that joke, Diz? You know about the movie?
2: I know about the movie Aristocats.
0: No, not, okay.
2: You're
1: thinking of the Aristocats. This is the Aristocrats.
2: Oh, no.
1: It's a comedy premise.
0: The Aristocrats is a joke that has been handed down amongst generations and generations. And the setup is pretty much like, a family that is like a performing family. And the joke is you talk about what they do in their show. And you just create the most disgustingly raunchy scenario that could possibly be created. And like, that's the joke. And they did a documentary on it. I remember Bob Saget
1: Gilbert.
0: Was in it. Like a bunch of comedians were in it and all give their version of the aristocrats joke. And I'm surprised you don't see more of that in the, like that feels like it would have a crossover. Like in all the episodes I've watched, I've never seen anybody try to attempt a modern day aristocrats on like Kill Tony or in that whole world.
3: Yeah.
0: It feels like it could and would work.
1: You'd enjoy it. Like the movie is so damn funny.
0: It's really just the raunchiest raunch that you could possibly. Oof. Like that's the joke. You try to come up with the most disgustingly raunchy scenario that you could ever come up with.
1: Yeah, and the punchline, if you will, isn't the funniest part of the joke. It's like, what's it called? The aristocrats.
0: The aristocrats. They show that they do the whatever this insane thing is, and they go, it's the aristocrats.
1: Yeah,
0: you kind of. It's one of those things that you kind of have to see.
1: Like, yeah, we're really not doing it any justice, but you can't play it on here because it's vile.
0: Yeah, it is.
1: Like the dad's doing stuff with the daughter.
0: Oh, and then are there animals? Like, are they doing stuff?
1: There are
0: animals.
1: They're
0: doing stuff to the animals.
1: Oh, like, it's just everything.
0: But also, it's different with every comedian.
1: Yeah. Like
0: the raunchier and the more weird the comedian, the weirder it is. I touched on it earlier, but just so everybody is in the know, if it comes to be something in the next couple days, you'll be one of the first. The National Hurricane Center currently tracking a potential Gulf tropical development that could bring heavy downpours to Florida. Weather officials have now put the disturbance at 20% chance of developing over the state in the next 7 days. Land interaction, wind shear, dry air, all currently working against it. But they are saying, which is not hard to fathom because it's so damn hot, that the Gulf waters are hotter than normal this early. So still some possibility that things could get chugging along. And, you know, the Bone does a very, very good job at keeping you abreast of all things weather related. But better to know and not need to know than to not need know and should have known.
2: Sure.
0: That sounds about right.
1: Yeah. Boy, we need the rain. Am I right, guys?
0: Dude, we really needed it. I'm watching my neighborhood be so neglected from the rain. Like that storm that happened on Friday night, when it was coming across Tampa Bay, it looked like we were in for like just the biggest rainstorm of the year. One of the storms that has flooded our streets and had a river run on the street. I'm like, dude, we've been needing it. Bring it on. And it just got right to our house and then just dissipated and started moving north. And I feel like that has happened borderline every afternoon that there's been a storm. And I don't know the science behind why that one little part of Pinellas County is being neglected, but we are.
1: We thought we were not going to be able to see you guys for karaoke because we're like, yes. they're going to be stranded on their street in the rain.
0: I thought the same exact thing. I was telling my mom and dad, I said, I think this is probably going to be one of those situations where we're not going to be able to get out of here. And we also, you know, we did work to the house because we were flooding. There's a connection here because the last time our house flooded was the last Grunge Fest. That was the night Sarah was at our house and then we got trapped there. So we were kind of like, okay, this will be a test for all of the work that's been done. We just haven't gotten it yet. We just haven't gotten that flooding rain to let us know whether or not our house is going
1: to
0: flood.
1: I meant to tell you, I watched your clip from Monday recapping the whole karaoke experience. Yeah. And we did indeed miss an opportunity for the end of the night, like heartfelt anthem. You said extreme more than words, but you know what I was thinking? When I was young, I knew everything.
0: Oh, that would have been a good one. We didn't mention, though, or I didn't. We did end the night with Bee Gees, with a Bee Gees sing-along.
1: What a beautiful move on your part.
0: It really
1: was. Oh, that was great.
0: Yeah, I've been rehab. Dude, you know that it's, and I don't know what I said when I told the story. I think I just said I was overserved and I really pushed it. I walked out of here last night and John Brennan goes, everything all right with you, man? I go, yeah. He goes, yeah, I heard the story about Friday night. I just want to make sure you're good. And I'm like, I don't really know what that means, but
1: like, a concerned bit, boss and friend making a, sure.
0: But know. It was more of like, I don't know. Like, I don't know what he had heard, but it was like it was a bigger picture problem.
2: Yeah.
0: It was like, everything all right with you, man? Like,
1: you're out there chasing cats through the street. I'd be worried too.
0: Dude, I'm not chasing cats. Cats are chasing me.
2: He's embracing them.
0: Yeah. They be the chasing and I'm embracing.
1: You sent me the picture last night. I know you didn't post anything yet, but that cat is loving you.
0: Dude. Yeah, and there's a video that I'm going to post at one point where it's like, I wanted to go out there and just feed it because I knew it was hungry. But the thing was, it was so obsessed Like, I couldn't get back in the house. I had to sneak around the house to bring it food because it was just clawing and meowing at the door that it was going to come inside if I opened the door. So I had to sneak around to give it food. And when I did, I would set the bowl down and I'm like, okay, once it starts going to the bowl, like, I'm going to go back in the house. Every time I would move an inch, this cat would freak out. And that's what the video is, would just freak out and start. He was glued to me. The cat was just absolutely glued to me.
1: When you say aggressively affectionate, do you mean like he was threatening to like bite or scratch
0: you? No,
1: no,
0: okay, just
1: good.
0: Like just glued to, like had to be touching me. If at any moment I tried to move, you could sense the angst in the cat. Like, please, all I want is to be near you.
2: Just love me.
0: Pretty much. It was just a crazy, crazy set of circumstances. And it was so tough to even just go to bed with this thing. Once it got up on the windowsill and started scratching at the screens and screaming, like, I what is going on here? Like, at this point, like, all I had done was I did give it a little food, but people give cats foods all the time and they don't try to rip the screens out and break into their home.
1: Well, if it had been attacked by something, which by the battle scars you saw, it looked like it had, it might see you kind of as a savior. Like, maybe. Oh my God, this is the dude that's going to keep me from getting attacked again.
0: Maybe. And yeah, Kitty Whispers Haven. They currently have Zach Bryan, and he's going to be looking for a home soon. Hopefully, somebody that listens to the show will adopt him, so I can come over and visit from time to time. But it was just, it is just weird. It just feels weird. It's just that there's all of these weird things happening around our house.
1: You are attracting some interesting animal energy right now.
0: It's I don't even know.
1: You have a hyena there when you get home.
0: I was trying to look for some more information here, but Kim's Cat Crusade. That's where Alexis was from. Thank God she came so quick too, because like we would have, it was tough to us to navigate life. Like going in and out of the door was tough. So Zach Bryan's going to be okay. A multi-agency investigation ended with the arrest of several people and the dismantling of what could be one of the biggest drug trafficking organizations based in Pinellas County ever. Pinellas County Sheriff Bob Gualtieri announced the dismantling of the major drug ring headed up by 35-year-old Daniel Pinellas. I got to say, for a 35-year-old, like, this guy's done good for himself.
1: Yeah.
0: He learned that the guy lived in Brandon but had deep ties to Pinellas County, where he distributed multiple kilograms of cocaine obtained from a source in El Paso, Texas. The Pinellas County Sheriff's Office and the Florida Department of Law Enforcement conducted several investigations using wiretaps to uncover the full scope of the network. The investigation revealed that the organization used a monthly routine to transport the illicit cargo in truck tractors. The suspects, according to Gualtieri, used two inoperable tractors as props to hide the cocaine while traveling from Texas to Florida. The two inoperable truck tractors used by the drug trafficking organization as props to hide the cocaine. I just said that. but they
1: okay?
0: So it's two semi-trucks being towed by another semi-truck.
1: Oh.
0: And neither of those semi-trucks do anything or even run. They're just props to load them full of cocaine.
1: How do you tow a semi truck
0: with another big ass semi? Not only one, two. It's just the truck part, not the trailer part.
1: Sure,
0: but still, two of them being towed by a bigger semi truck.
1: Just the cab.
0: Yeah, just the cab.
1: That's interesting.
0: 132 pounds of cocaine. Worth millions and millions of dollars during this multiple agency bust.
1: Feels like a lot.
0: It feels like that would be enough to make it, for some people, harder to get their cocaine.
2: Oh yeah. Someone's mad. Yeah.
1: Yeah, and there's a mad cartel member in Texas right now looking to exact justice on someone.
0: Oh,
1: yeah. You don't let a shipment like that go unchecked.
0: Just like Joaquin's dad.
1: Boom.
0: Dude, this is the equivalent of ripping the coke out, or the fentanyl out of the cows.
2: What? Joaquin's dead. Oh, yeah, Yellowstone or something?
0: Yeah, you wouldn't understand.
1: No, you wouldn't.
0: Man, this video is something, and these people will absolutely be caught, and I think there's going to be a story on why they were doing what they were doing. St. Pete Police investigating a case of vandalism at a downtown apartment building over the weekend. Police are searching for two men seen in surveillance video walking away from the scene on First Ave South Saturday night, very, very mad and did a bunch of damage. So it was at the residences at 400 Central, vandalized around 11:30 p.m. on Saturday. Video released clearly these guys did not have any concern of being seen, because when it's about as HD gets, like they are caught in 4K ripping out lighting fixtures and throwing them at the building, and then also ripping out landscaping. I mean, I saw the video. I was certain that it was probably a good chunk of change. $96,000 in damage these guys did.
1: Idiots.
0: At one point, a second man eventually enters the frame. You really only see him standing there, but the other guy, a bald prick with a big-ass mustache, just ripping out like the lights that are made to kind of shine up on the trees, just ripping them out one by one and throwing them at the building. I'm thinking maybe Scorned Lover? Somebody in the building made him mad.
2: I mean,
0: it could always just be angry drunk doing angry drunk things on the streets of St. Pete, but feels a little targeted.
1: I would say angry drunk jilted lover, drunk and throwing light fixtures at the building where the lover lived. Former lover.
0: Investigators do not know if the two men are acquaintances or if they just happen to be in the same area together. The motive behind the destruction remains unclear at this time.
1: How do you think you're going to get away with that in today's Big Brother era where there are cameras everywhere?
0: Man, it's so funny. By the way, have you noticed the conversation about the flock cameras really starting to ramp up? All these people have different theories on what they're doing. And I read an article out of Michigan this morning that they think people are they're tracking people coming and going out of Michigan to get their weed, because Michigan has an insane legal weed scene. It's cheaper than anywhere else. And some of the surrounding states are legal as well. Some are not. So they're saying they're tracking people that they believe are coming just for the weed and then arresting them once they get outside of city limits.
1: Over weed.
0: Yeah. Well, yeah. Among many, many other things. But, yeah, people are still ripping them down all over the country. Oklahoma Oklahoma City had almost all of theirs ripped out. People not vibing with this.
1: I'm glad you said that. This is not so much for you, but for Diz. When you're coming off the bridge onto 4th Street, watch your speed, because there's an unmarked car running radar right there on 4th Street.
2: Damn.
0: On 4th,
1: like sitting there on the side of the road in some like pickup truck
0: between
1: that's not
0: here
1: a cop
0: and the
1: truck. Yeah, except he's running it coming this way instead of going that way.
0: I mean, speed trap, I guess that's what it does. But when you're like getting people on the stretch right as they're coming off of the interstate, you're kind of cheating the game a little bit.
1: Agreed. Like, it's 55. Yeah, I was going 62, I think, and I'm just like, but.
2: Did you notice, because you saw like, for me, I always can tell usually when there's something up ahead, because you could see everyone breaking up ahead for no reason. Like,
1: yeah, no, I didn't see anything until I saw him leaning out his window with that damn radar gun.
2: Oh, man.
0: It was funny because it must have not been last year. Was it the year before? But the anniversary of the last time I got pulled over just happened because it was on your birthday. Remember, I went and got pizza from Violet Stone, and I was so passionate about getting the pizza here as freshly as humanly possible. I was doing like 90 on 75 on 275, and they were right under the
1: where
0: overpass.
1: They always are.
0: And the guy the guy got me, and he couldn't have been any friendlier. I did get off with a warning. I said, honestly.
2: That sweet pizza smell.
0: I said, it's my friend's birthday, and I just wanted to get this pizza to him as quickly as possible. And he was like, all right, well, you just be safe out there. And,
1: so cool.
0: Yeah.
1: Pizza was still hot. That's and nice. Good.
0: It was. Violet I know. Even, it was the quickest pullover experience that I've ever had, because all I remember thinking was like, this pizza's ruined. And, dude, I think I was in and out of there in less than 5 minutes.
1: Yeah, a lot of times when they don't write you a ticket, they'll just run your license and you're on your way. Thank God. Yeah.
0: Two pieces of news regarding the bison that gored the guy. First, it shows that Yellowstone and the bison and the folks out there do not play by the same rules as the gator situation in Florida, because they have announced that the bison that threw the old man up into the air will not be euthanized. Thank goodness.
1: Good.
0: It's just a bison being a bison. So good news there. The interesting thing, and I had seen the original post from the Tampa Bay Buccaneers, and I thought it was funny and I thought it was a little bit edgy. And then I noticed last night that somebody had retweeted it. And when I went to click on the link, it was gone.
1: Oh, yeah.
0: And sure enough, It's gone. The bucket from this is from NBC Sports National. The Buccaneers giveth and the Buccaneers taketh away. The team posted on Monday a video based on the viral clip of a bison flipping a 65-year-old man into the air at Yellowstone National Park. And on Tuesday, the video was deleted. The team added no comment to its Twitter page regarding the decision to delete the video. The man obviously flipped up. He's been joking about it. He's lighthearted. Yeah. So I don't know why it became a thing that they felt they needed to delete.
1: You guys not dead.
0: I did see other people like comment like in the sports community, like commenting on like good, glad that, you know, that was unnecessary. Come you know, on. Why did they need to do that? Like you took the most viral talked about news story and you turned it into something very, very funny. Like nobody died. The guy's alive and well. Like it just out of all of the things that you'd feel like you'd have to delete, I don't know why that would be one of them.
2: So it's okay if he was like 40-year-old, but he's too old.
0: I don't know. I don't know. I don't know why they thought that was a problem.
1: God, he got such air. It's an amazing video.
0: He really, really did.
1: By the way, did you see Quarterbacks is out now on Netflix with Baker?
0: I really did.
2: Some of the clips of him talking about playing through injuries. And the Phillies. Yeah, I want to watch
1: smack
2: it.
1: Talk.
2: Yeah,
0: I actually have one of the clips right here where he's talking about his smack talk game. Stand by.
1: You see him hit the Dougie at that golf tournament?
0: Yeah, and shotgun beers, too. Yeah.
1: Something else.
3: Keep a couple in the holster, a couple in the chamber, however you want to describe it.
4: You got a problem spitting still? You still got.
0: What am I missing in that? I know I've been meaning to look up what I'm missing.
1: So I think the defensive player like was spitting, like, and so they were saying like, "Hey."
0: Oh, see, I assumed it was like a bigger like news story or something, just something that I didn't know about him spitting.
1: No, I think he's just like spitting on the field, like in hockey. You look at all those guys and they're spitting on the ice. Yeah. I'd be like, "Yo, stop spitting on the ice."
0: No, I knew there had to be a story.
1: Oh.
0: He was the guy who spit on Prescott. Remember when the dude spit in his face and he got, did he get kicked out of the game?
1: Yes.
0: Yeah, Jalen Carr, he got ejected for spitting on Dak.
2: Good, as he should. That's one of the most.
0: Okay. I knew there had to be a story. Why the hell that, because all the people were like,
4: got a spitting problem?
3: You better be quick on your feet if you're going to talk trash to me.
5: Baker's such a gamer. He talks smack all the time. All the time. It could be against one of the biggest linemen in the league, and he will go head-to-head with them. It doesn't matter. The man loves competition. He will talk smack no matter what it is, and that's what makes Baker.
0: Are all of the episodes out on that, or is that a thing they're releasing episode by episode?
1: Don't know.
0: Yeah, because it is. I'm seeing pretty much that. You know what I mean? Like, out of all the clips I'm seeing, people talking about the injuries and people talking about that clip. So I don't know if maybe he's just featured in certain episodes. I think I have one more trash talking clip. I may have to hit the dumb button.
1: Uh-oh.
3: I stole that one. I can't take credit for that. I stole that one directly from Arian Foster back in the day.
4: I don't even know your name. What's your name? Turn around. Let me see your name. I don't know you, bro.
3: So I stole that from him.
1: It's just a good one.
3: Letting a young player know that he hadn't arrived yet.
2: I was a big trash talker when I grew up playing. Yeah, especially as
0: you don't say.
1: No way.
0: you say that like you've changed or something. Believe this or not, all the trash talking I do, I've always done that my whole entire life.
1: I know a huge surprise here. When I was on tennis team, I did the same thing.
0: I could say you're a modern day
1: John McEnroe.
2: I feel like we were doing it during the kickball tournament where John killed it.
1: John's seen opposing teams almost swing on me.
0: Yeah, that there were some
1: before the incident.
0: Some near violence.
1: Yeah.
2: John ruined it.
0: Yeah, I did. Yeah. Sorry. They call me the Conor McGregor of my generation. What can I say? This is an interesting development in the military. I wanted to touch on a story last week. I don't think I ever got a chance to get to it, about how I guess Pete Hegseth has an infatuation with men in the military not being able to have beards. And he did like a visit early last week to a base and a bunch of people had beards and he made everybody there like shave on the spot, which I think is the craziest thing ever. Like, I just don't find the connection between being good in the military or doing what you need to do and having a nice beard. But this goes right along the same lines with that. The Pentagon is going to begin testing the testosterone level of military service members and recommending hormone therapy if the testosterone levels aren't where they need to be. The new policy comes amid a larger push by the Trump administration to promote and expand public access to testosterone replacement therapies in the military. Under the supervision of our world-class medical professionals, warfighters age 30 and older are going to be tested annually as part of their periodic health assessment. And they captured it, the High T Department of War.
1: Oh.
0: This feels like an invasion and probably not good, but if you are going to be actively at some point having to fight and be physical and do all of those things, and your T levels are super, super low, like, I can see it being problematic for what you're ultimately trying to do. It feels like an overreach, but you'd probably, if you had to pick the soldiers you want fighting on your side, high T, low T, you're probably going to go for the high T side, I'd imagine.
1: It does kind of feel like we're trying to build like the robot super soldier or whatever. But like you said, you want dudes who are out there in aggro.
0: Yeah. And, you know, depending on what you believe, we're probably going to need more of them soon enough.
1: Oh, man.
0: I mean, it does not feel, I don't know if we're in the beating Iran into submission phase of the quote unquote war or not war, but like, they're not even really sugarcoated anymore. I mean, it feels like every night it's ramping up, and then will come the power plants and the bridges, and hoping that they tap out or decide that they want to come to the table. But
6: well, they're denigrated and they're begging for a ceasefire.
0: Begging isn't good enough at this point. Let's step aside for a moment. When we come back, plenty more to get to. Man, summertime is something else when it comes to teachers and administrators. We've got two Florida school leaders who have been arrested within hours of each other. We'll give you the details on how and why that all happened. One of the, I think it's safe to say at one time, one of the most legendary roller coasters in the state of Florida is being retired. We'll try to figure out what the hell might be going up in its place. And digital kidnapping. What is it? We'll try and figure it out. Don't go anywhere. More John's Joints on the way.
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0: Drew Garabo live headed your way in about 20 minutes. By the way, Diz, I don't think that's a black people thing. I think that's an everybody thing.
1: What?
2: When you yawn, what do you do?
1: Oh, I curse.
0: Yeah. Oh, yeah.
3: God, it's awesome.
0: Yeah, especially depending on the type of yawn. Like when you get that yawn, that's like.
2: To be fair, that's why I text you, because I told I was with my cousin JoJo Slumpcut. He was actually awake, and I go, I'm sure John does that. And I text you. I go, look, I know my boy.
0: Well, it was funny too because I felt like I had yawned sometime shortly before you texted me that, and I think I was just like, oh shit. Make your plans. It's going down August 7th, Janice Live, downtown St. Pete. It's the second annual St. Pete Grunge Fest. Elysian Space Dust IPA, doing it again. 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Just go to the bartender and say, hey, I need those Grunge Fest tickets, and they'll give them to you. Still Alive, the ultimate Pearl Jam tribute, Foo Fighters tribute experience, and in a nutshell, the Alice in Chains tribute band. It's going to be a great time. Me and Drew will be hosting the festivities, so make your plans to be there. It is Friday night, August 7th. You really could have a whole bone-filled weekend. Grunge Fest on Friday night. Just call Mo Comedy Jam on Saturday day, and we got your weekend booked, so we'll see you there.
1: So we can't do it this Friday, but what would you think about next Friday doing a little If It Ain't Country, and we try to get some tickets to the Grunge Fest with like Foo Fighters, Pearl Jam.
0: I love it. I love it.
1: Thought you might.
0: Yeah, Diz has become an expert at playing too.
2: Love it.
0: It'll be, I think we've got a good formula down these days.
1: Who you?
0: Be a good time. Two Florida school teachers were recently arrested on suspicion of DUI within hours of each other, prompting questions and concerns from their communities. According to the arrest reports, the women, later identified as Jennifer Jimenez and Christina Alcalde, were Alcalde. Wait, what did I say?
1: Alcalde.
2: Almost Alcalde.
0: Alcalde were driving back from a party July 5th when a Claremont, shout out to Claremont, Lake County, baby, pulled them over around 2 a.m. after observing that the vehicle was driving in and out of its lane. Jennifer Jimenez was behind the wheel, and the other woman, Christina, was in the passenger seat. Christina owned the vehicle that Jimenez was driving. The officer noted that the vehicle smelled like alcohol and that Jimenez would blink really slowly and had very slow and delayed reactions. The officer asked Jimenez for her driver's license, which Jimenez and the other woman then struggled to find in one of their purses, then attempted to find a digital copy on a cell phone. At this point, he was just like, lock him up. The officer then asked Jimenez to get out of the vehicle, declined to perform any field sobriety, was arrested under suspicion of DUI, and for refusal to submit to a breathalyzer, she since bonded out of jail. During the interaction, the other woman reportedly told the officer that both she and Jimenez were principals in the area. The officer moved the vehicle to a nearby parking lot instead of having it towed, the report said. She then ordered a ride home via a rideshare app. Then around 5 a.m., the Lake County Sheriff's Office was notified that that other woman, Alcalde, may have been behind the wheel again. The officer went to the parking lot where the vehicle was initially parked, and it was gone. The officer found the woman on SR-50 in the white Jeep. The arrest report said that the woman drifted in and out of her lanes. Oh. You've heard the story before, that she pressed the brake several times before approaching an intersection. And what a scenario. Like, you walked away. You had a chance to just go home and go to bed. So do we know if she... Did they see her leave? Do we know? Do we know if she absolutely left?
1: Like left the scene?
0: In the ride share? Did she just like hunker down in the bushes and then wait till the cops left and was like, yeah, let me get out of here.
1: Coast That's a good clear. Question.
0: The Pinecrest area, I believe they are both high rankings officials in Pinecrest. Shout out to my dude Terry that I golfed with, that's buddies with Rich and all them.
1: Yeah, yeah.
0: Those good old boys. They're from Pinecrest.
1: Love the 352.
0: I imagine everybody knows everybody in Pinecrest, so they're probably close personal friends.
1: Yeah, and they're not in the Lake County school system. I guess they're charter school principals.
0: Dude, you know, sometimes the summers get long. And,
2: yeah, man.
0: Dude, we had, thinking back on it, when I worked at Applebee's as a server, I was still in high school, and like all of the teachers would come in and they would just get wasted. And looking at it through today's lens, I'm like, that was crazy. And then God knows they all probably drunk drove home, and it was just inappropriate for me to be getting them wasted and serving them perfect margaritas and all of those different things. But at the time, I'm like, how cool is this? The librarian is completely wasted.
1: You guys were talking yesterday about the drunk driving displays outside school.
0: Oh, yeah. Did you have one of those?
1: Not only did we have one of those, we had the actual wreckage of two seniors from our high school that got into got killed in a drunk driving.
2: Oh, my God. A real thing.
0: They brought the real wreckage from your dead classmate's wreck?
1: My man Kevin Lawton would have to confirm this. Tanya Dunnigan and Lewis something. But, yeah, they got into an accident after homecoming or prom or something. And I'm 99.9% sure they put the wreckage right out front of Oak Ridge High School.
0: Oh, my God.
2: Imagine that. Hey, remember your classmates? The blood's still fresh.
1: Oh,
2: look
1: dude,
2: at it.
1: We used to get drunk and do donuts around it. I'm just kidding. Oh, we didn't really do
0: that. Yeah, it was, you know, people call. They're still doing things like that today. I mean, yeah. You got to do whatever you got to do to, you know, instill into kids' minds that it's bad news. But, dude, yesterday, I don't know if I thought about calling the cops. I didn't know what I thought about, but I was at a store very nearby, to where we sit right now. Mm-hmm. And, I went to walk up to the checkout, and the lady that was about to cash me out goes, "Oh no, I'm sorry, sir. You're going to need to wait just a minute." And I look behind me, and there's a woman, an older woman. She's carrying three bottles of wine, and I can tell instantaneously that this woman is wasted. Like, I could tell just from looking at this old hag, no offense, that she was just wasted. She then proceeds to tell the checkout lady her entire life. Like, she's whispering in her ear. Jesus. She's like, "I just drove all the way here from Fort Myers. That's can you believe it, baby?" And I'm like, "Jesus Christ." And then she turns around, she looks at me and goes, "You've been behind me the whole time?" I go, "Yep, I've been right here." She goes, "Well, it was meant to be because I need help putting all this in my car."
2: Oh, hell
0: no. And she had like a big ass case of water, and she's like, "I can't get this in myself." I was like, I got you. You know, I'll help you. So she ends her conversation, and I follow her out to her car. And as I get closer to her, like, she just reeks of booze. Like, reeks of booze. And she's like, "You wouldn't be willing to follow me home to help me get it up the stairs, would you?" And I said, no, I would not. But good luck. She's like, I'll take it up bottle by bottle then. And as she drove away, I was like, that's pretty wrong. Like, that lady is out there on our streets right now.
1: You didn't call cops?
0: No.
2: You didn't call it.
1: Yeah, it seems very unsettling.
0: It does feel unsettling. Yeah. Probably because all you pricks have got in my mind that I come in today and I tell that story, and it's like, get a life, John. You aren't the officer of all. Like, you guys have me second guessing.
2: Could have saved some lives, John. That's what we're saying.
1: It's too bad she didn't leave her grass uncut. Otherwise, the authorities would have been called.
0: See, like, this false narrative. Like, that's just something you just made up. That's never happened. Plenty of things that I have done that you could pull from, but you've created a complete false narrative. I've never called anybody about long grass. It bothers me deeply, and it eats me away inside. I just haven't called anybody.
2: You've called the cops on someone who took a bad turn once when you and Danielle were driving. Remember, it was like a right turn. It was an older lady.
0: No.
2: It's been so many.
0: That's not true.
1: He's got 911 on speed dial.
2: It's not true.
0: No. Well,
2: I made that up. Just
0: well, I mean, so you have funny. No details, and it's not ringing any bells.
2: You were going to a concert, and there was something about her taking a turn. It was a bad turn. You're like, this lady's going to kill someone.
0: I'm open to there being a story that is somewhat like that, but it wasn't a bad, I wasn't like, I didn't like that turn, I'm calling the cops.
2: It was that, and okay, now I'm kind of remembering some of it.
0: If everybody could just pay attention a little bit more around here, then they wouldn't be so problematic to reshare stories
2: sound familiar? Pedestrians were crossing, she almost hit the pedestrians too? That might have been.
0: Okay, that does sound
2: familiar. Yeah.

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1: $100 million investment to enhance the park's experience for visitors. Doesn't say anything about it. It just says that it'll be Kumba's Revenge.
2: So it's like Kumba, except scarier.
3: Yeah.
2: They're doing a lion and hyena ridge. I was invited to the preview next week.
1: Yeah, I think I just got that.
2: You probably did.
1: Too. An upcoming reimagined roller coaster.
2: Mm.
1: I'm looking for some details on what the hell it's going to be, but I don't know that they've said that yet. They're doing, it is kind of, I don't want to say in flux, but they're working on a lot of stuff at one time because I know that the River Rapids has been closed for most of the summer. The Log Flume has been taken out. They're putting something in new there. And obviously the Kumba is going away. So I think they're definitely in a revamping phase of putting in a bunch of new stuff.
2: Well, really smart.
3: Favorite roller coaster?
1: There?
3: No, just in general.
2: Oh, Velocicoaster, Universal.
1: Yeah,
2: oh,
1: that's high level. I would say Iron Gwazi is in so the running good. For a really, really good.
3: Is Gwazi feet dangles?
1: No.
2: No, that's Shikra.
1: Yeah, oh, okay. Shikra. No, Iron Gwazi was the rehashed Gwazi that is now like hybrid, which is it's crazy fast. The Velocicoaster is up there, but there's also one, El Toro. I believe it's at the Six Flags up in New Jersey.
2: Oh.
1: That's one of the wildest, funnest roller coasters I've ever ridden.
3: Favorite ones are the feet danglers. Mine was Top Gun in Canada, but they had to rename it because they lost the rights to it.
1: Geez.
3: That was just called Daredevil, but it's pretty dope.
2: Generic military roller coaster.
1: Yeah. There's also a bunch at Cedar Point. Like, they've got the Top Thrill Dragster, which I think at this point is the largest or tallest roller coaster in the United States, which is the one where it just shoots you off at like 150 miles an hour, 400 feet in the air.
2: Ooh.
1: They also have, they got a bunch of good ones there. Mantis. The Mantis is a cool one where you're standing.
3: What's the longest you guys are going to wait in line for a roller coaster?
2: Because
3: I'm not going past 40. Even 40 is pushing it for me.
2: Yeah, I would say an hour would be.
3: You do an hour?
2: If it's Velocicoaster or something I really like, yeah.
1: Yeah, it depends where. Like, if we're talking Busch Gardens, knowing that I can cruise up there on a given day and get in on window with no line, maybe. If I went up to a Cedar Point and I was trying to ride all the coasters and I'm making a day of it, I'd try to do everything I can to get the fast passes and whatever they have. But I would wait, you know, I would probably wait an hour if I traveled to a place to ride roller coasters.
3: And then especially with this heat, depending on how hot it is, I go, I'll give you 10 minutes.
1: next level.
2: There's a Dark Knight coaster somewhere in the country, like the Batman Dark Knight. Yeah, I saw a video of it a couple of weeks ago. I'm like, how have I never heard of that? That seems like a destination trip.
1: It would be. I'd love to like go on a trip like hitting all of the biggest coasters in the country. But Iron Gwazi, it is rated in like the top three of the best roller coasters in the country.
3: Oh,
1: Velocicoaster is often on the list as well. But that is it kind of came and was announced and the hype died down immediately. But we're like roller coaster fanatics travel from around the world to come and ride the Iron Gwazi.
2: It's insane. Gwazi was cool, but a wooden roller coaster will just shake you around so much. You feel like you're in a car accident, but the Iron Gwazi is smooth and fast.
1: It's smooth while also feeling like you're like off the rails. Like it's a very, very fun ride.
2: Velocicoaster makes me feel like I'm flying out of my seat literally every time I ride it. You do that one thing where,
1: So the first time I rode Velocicoaster, and I hope it's okay that I tell this story.
2: Uh-oh.
1: First time that I rode Velocicoaster, it was like right when it opened, and we got on into the Velocicoaster, we're wrapped up, ready to go, and something went awry, dude. So we were locked in to the ride for about 25 minutes.
3: Oh wow!
1: And it we were like, we didn't know, you know. I was getting to the point also where there's like the paranoia starts setting in, and you've got the thing on your chest, and you're like, okay, I'm starting to freak out. Nobody said a goddamn word. And out of nowhere, after sitting there for 25 minutes, this thing just took off, dude.
2: You can't do that.
1: It was the most... First of all, the ride is amazing.
2: Yeah.
1: But just under those circumstances, it was the most intense roller coaster ride. I think it was one of those nights, Dennis used to work for a company that rented out all of Islands of Adventure, and you could go on all of the rides. All the food was free. Rides were Tech Data or something, I think, was the company. And they would rent out the whole park with nothing but their employees. And we rode it all night long, and it was really fun.
3: I have not rode that one yet. I went, you're going to hate this, I went there, and the person I was with, former person, she told me when we got there, I don't even like roller coasters. I was like, bitch, what are we doing at Universal?
2: Yeah.
3: What are we doing? We're going to go watch the Minion movies?
2: Oh,
3: come on.

0: Oh, you know, you got to do Hulk.
1: Well, that too. Yeah, you got to do it all. I'm all burnt up. Thank you very much, Diz. Thank you very much, Drew Garabo.
0: Thank you.
1: Thank you to everybody. We'll be back live tomorrow, 1 p.m., I say. All right. But before we get out of here, we love telling you about our good buddy, the man, the myth, the legend, Jeff Borum.
0: Let's say all this talk of roller coasters makes you think, man, I want to move out to Temple Terrace, but now I live in Hudson. Jeff Borum's the guy who's going to look at both zips for you and figure out the ideal place for you to live.
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0: Because Jeff will give you options. 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B-O-R-H-A-M for Jeff Borum.
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0: Good Wednesday afternoon, morning, whatever it is. JP, 102.5 The Bone, Real Raw Radio. Yes, it is, and we're live. And yesterday and Monday were rough days. Things firing out of almost all my orifices. And then a fever, and a lot of people saying I was out because of the thing between Dizzy and I the day before. Dizzy and I are cool. That wasn't it. I was legitimately, I don't know what I got in the, I must have caught something in the airport or on the airplane, but.
1: Diarrhea is no fun. Let's make it about drama. Come on.
0: There was diarrhea and puking.
1: How many times?
0: Projectile.
1: How many times so. Did you say cha-cha-cha?
2: You wearing a Spain jersey right now?
0: You bet your ass.
2: Oh, look at this guy.
1: España. Let's go.
0: Yes, viva España.
2: No. Did you get that there?
0: I actually got it before I went there.
1: Did you wear it there? Oh, no.
0: I did.
2: Oh, of course he wore it there.
1: I did wear it there. Weird.
0: Why does it feel weird?
1: It's like wearing, I don't know.
0: Why?
2: Was he going to walk around a USA jersey over there?
1: No, but it just feels weird going to another, like, I'm not going to Canada wearing a Canadian jersey. I don't know.
0: No, but you would wear a Mexico jersey if you went to Mexico.
1: No, I wouldn't. Because then
0: why not?
1: Because I don't want to be the person who they think that I'm there and I'm like...
2: I don't believe that. I think she'd wear the jersey to Mexico.
0: I don't even have a Mexican jersey. First off, I definitely think she'd wear the jersey.
1: I'm telling you, the words out of my mouth are no, I wouldn't.
2: Oh, okay. You've never steered us wrong.
1: No.
0: Right.
1: I'm not lying to you. Why would I lie to you? What do I have to gain there?
0: I think people want everybody on board as possible. It's not bandwagon. It's none of that, especially for this kind of thing.
1: Well, I told Gareth that you are part, like there's a quarter of you or an eighth of you or something.
2: Yeah, like your mom, apparently.
0: Grandma? I'm half.
1: Oh, you're half?
2: Oh, your
0: my mother's family is Spanish.
1: Okay. Oh,
0: and my father's family is Sicilian.
1: But you can't wear that because you denounce. Like, you always
0: denounce.
1: You always talk about Italian. If you prefer which one you've chosen...
0: I'll tell you, and
1: you
0: there's a reason. And there is a reason behind that, because the Spanish heritage in my household was zero. Well, my mother didn't cook Spanish. My mother didn't try to speak Spanish. There was no. It wasn't in existence.
1: It makes you want. Doesn't that make you want to then celebrate it? Like get it going. Like now it's your job to get it going because
0: it was just background stuff.
1: But now you learn and find out and do little rituals and start little, traditions and stuff with your kids so that they can recognize their Spanish heritage.
0: They don't care.
1: Because you didn't care. Like, if you care, they might have.
0: It's not that I didn't care. It's that my mother never brought it to the table.
1: So what?
0: You know?
1: My mother never spoke Spanish. And so now I took 3 years in high school and 3 years. Like, just because your parents don't do it doesn't mean you can't start it.
0: Right. I mean, that it's difficult starting those kind of traditions the kids are barely home, when the kids are barely there.
1: You start it when
0: tough.
1: They're kids, like maybe there's a Spanish Christmas like culture thing that you could have done or Easter or a holiday of some sort and like sprinkle it in there. And then it's part of their lives and they remember it. Now they're in touch with their Spanish heritage. Now, do they identify as Italian then? Or like do they have Italian traditions?
0: My daughter wears a charm on her
1: just denouncing her
0: around her neck that's in the shape of Sicily. She wears that.
1: Take the jersey off.
0: No, not taking the jersey off.
1: It's
0: the team that I was first off, the reason I went to Spain is because I wanted them to with Italy out of it and the United States, and I was rooting for them in the United States. I have both jerseys.
1: Okay.
0: If they would have played while I was there, if the U.S. would have played Spain, I would have worn the U.S. jersey.
1: Okay, that's the right.
0: Hands down.
1: All right.
0: However, they didn't, and I'm rooting for Spain to win the World Cup.
1: Now, didn't both of y'all say, or maybe it was just JP, who said, France has taken it all. Like,
2: France.
1: Nobody's beating France is what I thought I heard.
2: And that was my team,
0: And I said it on Monday. Yeah. I didn't think anybody's going to beat France.
1: Yeah.
0: France got their asses handed to them yesterday.
1: Yeah, that was embarrassing. Yeah.
0: They did not play well at all. Like, they didn't play like they usually play. And Spain just held on to the ball. You can't do much if you don't have the ball.
2: Yeah.
1: So now
2: defense wins championships. They have the strongest defense right now in World Cup.
1: Yeah. What'd they say? There's like the sixth goalkeeper that had no goal scored in the finals or something like. There was a.
0: He's the first goalkeeper. The guy from Spain.
1: Yeah.
0: Is the first goalkeeper in the history of the World Cup
3: to put up six shutouts.
1: That's what it was. I knew there was a six in there. Oh, my God. That's crazy.
3: Six shutouts in one tournament.
1: Now, let me ask you this. I thought about you, JP, yesterday. And I play a little game when I'm watching this. I'm going to be so sad when this is over. But I'll... Because I don't know... Two things. I want to be the person who holds up the digital board when they're subbing, because I think that's freaking awesome. That's so cool. I'd stand there and like look and hold it up.
2: Yeah, but if we hold it up, no one's going to see it.
1: Yeah, they're
2: like, what the hell?
3: Out of all the jobs that you could have on game day, for game day operations, you want to be the one on the side that holds up the sign with the two numbers on it?
1: I've been drooling over them all the time. But no, second, I don't know it well enough to know, like, if you guys can tell, like, paying attention the whole game, if you know already in your head how many plus minutes there's going to be, because I don't know. So what I do is, and I wonder if you can bet on this. I thought of you, Jess, JP, because yesterday I stood there and I was like, plus seven. I had like an estimate because plus seven.
2: Good.
1: And then it popped up plus seven. I'm like, I should have been betting on this. I'm good at this.
3: I don't know if that's a betting line, but that's interesting.
1: I would bet.
3: I like that your brain went there.
1: I don't like it, but I
3: you are
1: fun.
3: Officially corrupted.
1: I know.
3: Sweet.
1: Welcome to FIFA. I enjoy watching an afternoon game too. What sucks?
2: Well, today's a big rivalry game.
3: Today's Argentina. Are they still fighting over the Falkland Wars or something like that?
2: Oh, tons of stuff. That the Hand of God, Maradona. That was against Argentina against him. And then Beckham kicking Diego Simeone, and then he got a red card. He was fouled, and he kicked the guy when he's down. He got kicked out the game.
1: Oh.
2: Beckham got buried for that.
3: Yeah, he sure did, because they lost the World Cup and the whole country wanted him dead.
1: What do we? We all want England, right or nah?
3: No, I'm wearing it. Oh, today?
1: Yeah.
3: No, I want Messi. I want him to go in the finals,
1: even though everybody else is racist.
3: Yeah, everybody else is racist. And I just learned about this yesterday, so I gotta go in and do my due diligence.
1: If you learned it about a year ago, then it's okay. So now next World Cup in 4 years, you can't root for Argentina because you learned about it 4 years before. Is that how this works?
3: Listen, I'm on Team Gramatica. Whatever Martin is rooting for, I want him to love me, and I'm on his.
1: I do feel guilt about that, but not enough guilt.
3: I'm on his team. No, I want Spain to win the whole thing, and I want sexy Mark to cry.
1: Yeah. Well.
3: That'll be great.
1: I wondered about that too.
3: He's already denying that goal that they scored, the first goal in the last game where the ball hit the wire and fell down on Harry Kane's foot. He's denying that happened.
1: I want
3: him to cry a little bit. It's okay.
2: I want England to go to the finals.
1: I want Spain to.
2: I want Messi.
3: Spain is in the finals, Monica.
1: I know. I want Spain to win the whole thing.
2: I want Messi to win it, but I don't want Argentina to do well anymore. So I'm like, I'm good. You got your World Cup, bro.
3: I brought this up, on Monday, and I'm going to say it again. The guy who went to go see Kanye is so worried about the racist and anti-Semitic stuff that Argentina did.
2: 100%.
3: Right.
1: He likes this more, I think. His heart is in this more than it's in...
2: I've been said I could separate the music from the artist, so...
1: That's true, too.
3: Okay. Well, you should be able to...
2: Separate the man from the country of racism? No.
3: No, you should be able to separate the player...
2: Oh, I do.
3: From the racism
2: I said I don't mind Messi. I'm glad he got his World Cup. He deserves it. I wouldn't mind if he gets a second World Cup. I don't want Argentina to win, though, so...
1: I don't want.
2: I think England would lose to Spain easily. And I don't want to see any teams from the last World Cup in the same final.
1: Hold on. I think we all have three different. So you want England to win the whole thing?
2: No. I want Spain.
1: Okay. All right.
2: I thought whoever won that France-Spain game, that was the final. Okay. And like whoever won, that's going to win.
1: Spain's winning then.
2: Yeah.
1: And there's just something about, and I don't know about their history or anything like that, but I just feel like this Spain has like the X factor. Like there's just their... This is their year type of like a feeling. You know what I mean? Yeah. Like they
3: won it back in 2010.
1: Playing us forever ago.
3: Yeah,
2: they were great.
3: So weird. You ready for this? I just got out of a programming meeting for the other station. 25 years of September 11th.
1: Oh, you know what? You're right.
3: One of the promo kids, the new assistant promotions director or whatever her job is, wasn't born yet.
1: But knows about it, obviously understands.
3: Right. So we're having a conversation about, how we approached the 25th and, the way we did the 20th. And the truth of the matter is the audience just doesn't want to get and have that conversation about feeling like, their memories. Because we, every year we like leave it up to them. You guys want to talk about it, we'll talk about it. And you guys got feelings you want to get off your chest, we'll do it, we'll let you dictate the show that day. And the last few years is like nothing. They don't want it's I'm not going to say it's a non-entity, but they definitely don't want to go into it on the air, and I don't want to force it. So it was like an interesting conversation with management, because you know how that always goes. It was weird. Like 25, I'm looking at Raj. I'm like, dude, we're doing this. The end of the year will be 27 full years. Done.
1: Yeah.
3: Done. I mean, 27.
1: That's how time works. I still see some stickers and stuff, but I just remember everybody never forget, never forget, never forget. So I don't think about it like I did every single day for however long after that. But I hope that it doesn't, if anything, this is the year to really get back into never forget. Like if anybody's let it wane a little bit or any, it's
3: right.
1: It's time to never forget again.
3: Well, there's stories going on. It may hit different this year because there are stories going on that the mayor of New York wants nothing to do with the ceremony, with the names and all that kind of stuff.
1: Why?
3: And
1: what's the reason?
3: That is definitely...
1: what's the reason?
3: He wants nothing to do with it. The same reason he didn't march in the Israeli Day Parade and all that kind of stuff. He's just, you know...
1: Well, just said it's a rumor. Like, I need...
3: That's what I'm saying. Yeah. That's what the papers are writing. I don't know how true it is. We'll know when it gets closer. If he makes a statement saying he's not going to be a part of it, it could get very ugly. It could.
1: I don't know if it is.
3: I don't know what's real. I don't know what's not real. I haven't really had time to dive into it, nor am I going to until, you know, right before. Also, he's not my mayor. I don't care. There'll be thousands of people who care. I can promise you that.
1: I'm not saying it's not true rumor. I'm just saying seeing all the headlines I've seen about his, and I don't live there and I don't know. I'm just saying his expression of his love for that city and the things that he's done so far, I don't see him then all of a sudden saying, I don't care about the city. Like, that's just, it would be a weird...
3: It's not about I don't care about the city. It's situations. It's situations that he doesn't want to be a part of.
1: I don't know what that means.
3: We can go into it. It's boring. It's boring to talk about unless something happens. If something happens, and then it's a deal. But right as of right now. And, you know, be careful if you hear all the things that he's done. Check into your source and then dive
1: absolutely
3: a little bit deeper.
1: Because there's
3: stuff that's true and there's stuff that's not true.
1: Oh, there's headlines, and then I read the details and it.
3: You leave the details of that source, right? Of that story, and some of it is tainted, and so, just like with anything.
1: I don't like
3: with
1: when you say
3: anything.
1: That's not true. It is true.
3: My friend's father used to say this when we were kids. He used to say to us, and it's weird that you would say this to kids. He would say to us,
1: gather around, kids.
3: And I'm talking about when we were like 12, 13 years old, he would say to us, if you want the truth, you got to read the same story from three different sources and decide what you think the truth is. And that's 40 years ago, 40 some odd years ago. And I kind of feel like it's the same way now. You got to sit there and decipher who's lying and what's being lied about and say, okay, this is probably it. And that's what drives your gut. And you
1: deal with things
3: that way.
1: Yeah, but the probably it is when your personal feelings get involved that you can't do a probably it.
3: That's half of media.
1: I don't know about half.
3: Well, listen, you got a ton of media that leans left. You got a bunch of media that leans right. And I always go, the truth lies somewhere in the middle. That's why, I don't want to be talking about politics.
1: You brought it up.
2: Let's get into it.
1: You brought up Mandan Amhami.
3: That's why I like this. What this Fetterman guy. He's like talking common sense, middle ground stuff. And he's a Democrat. But I like what he's saying. We'll see what happens in a couple of years if he gets in the game.
1: I was going to say,
3: we've got
1: a lot of long road ahead of us.
3: But yeah, we got a couple more years of that. But... yeah, I mean, that's all. I don't even know how we got here. But I know I wanted to stop, so I'm going to play a song and get us out of it. There we go.
1: You. 9/11. We can all agree.
3: The 9/11 stuff. The 9/11 stuff. Yeah.
1: We can all agree that we're all on the same side when it, I would hope anyway, when it comes
3: with 9/11?
1: Yes.
3: Yeah.
2: We'll be the other side. We're like, nah, terrorism's awesome.
1: That's what I'm saying.
3: Well, listen, there's plenty of people yelling death to America and college campuses and all that crap. So we're not all on the same side. But most of those kids, all of those kids weren't even here for that. They're probably the same people who say the Holocaust never happened.
2: No.
3: Okay. Right. It's JP, Monica, Dizzy, 102.5 The Bone, Real Raw Radio.
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0: 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Put in 1025 The Bone, the YouTube channel will pop up. You can watch it. You can comment in the sections. Like the guys that were calling me douchebags for me and Dizzy going at it the other day. That was fun.
1: Oh, they were taking sides?
2: Oh, they always do, man.
1: Yeah. And they, yeah. I'm sure they hated the drama. I'm sure they wanted to hear no more.
0: No,
1: I'm sure they wanted it to all be done.
0: No, they loved the drama. It was just, especially there was one guy that was just like, you're a dick, man. He was doing it, blah, blah, blah, blah, blah, blah. It's like, whatever.
1: But did you get any hate, too?
2: Like, yeah, of course.
1: That's what I'm saying. So, like,
2: yeah, I don't think there was any, like, right side to be on. We were both getting...
1: This is my take on it. Two things can be true. Two things can be true.
2: Yeah. Yeah, we hugged. We made up.
1: Did you kiss?
2: We were good.
1: Did he show you his nipples?
0: I would have if he asked.
2: I admit I messed up. JP admitted he messed up even more.
1: Boom.
2: I'm just kidding.
0: No, I definitely didn't mess up more. 100% did not mess up more.
2: I'm
1: See, we can joke.
0: But, you know, we spoke yesterday, which has happened to be National Nude Day. So if he had asked to see my nipples, I would have had to oblige.
2: That's true.
1: I think that's the rule. Hey, JP, I'm going to pivot big time here and get off your nipples.
0: No, let's stay on my nipples.
1: It's the only if you hold them up and I do this to the camera. Hold on.
2: Almost got whiplash turning around to try to see if he's... There we go.
0: Yeah, they are. There you go.
2: I wonder what's going to get the...
0: As I get older, I get new birthmarks too, which is sexy.
2: Oh, is that a thing?
1: It's not a birthmark if you're getting them after. It's it's melanoma.
0: It's not a melanoma. I get them tested.
2: We can't see you.
1: 11:23.
0: You can't see him right now?
2: You can see Monica. Monica, your turn.
1: My boobs look big in this today. They're not. I'm just saying they look kind of big in this shirt. I'm not going to lie.
0: There you go.
1: Let's get off of my boobs and your nipples, and we're going to eventually talk about Garrett's junk, I guess.
0: Whatever you're about to bring up is not as interesting as nipples.
1: Okay, you're probably right. Never mind.
0: Well, go ahead
1: and
0: do
1: it. It is the end of an era, though, and so that's kind of...
0: What is it?
1: Busch Gardens announced the end of an era, basically. Here's the quote. After thrilling millions of riders for 33 years, the iconic Kumba roller coaster will take its final ride this summer.
0: Mm. Yeah, I don't want to be in the last ride.
1: Why not?
0: Because they're putting it out of commission for a reason.
1: No, because they're making room. They're getting a new one. And it says here, for the next evolution of one of the park's most celebrated attractions. Like, they're going to make a whole new... It's been 33 years. It might be time.
0: I took my son there a couple years ago. Probably like 5 years ago. And it was not long after I had the surgery in my neck. And I wanted to ride all these coasters with him.
1: Oh, no, yeah.
0: And it came to a point where I was like, I can't do it. I cannot do it. I was like, God, I feel like such a loser. I can't ride roller coasters with my kid. I mean, we did a bunch of them. You know, we did that one.
1: Just you can't have herky jerky, like.
0: Yeah.
1: Yeah, that's
0: it. Was, I mean, it was not long. I don't even know if it was a year. I remember being on one of the roller coasters. And I'm saying to myself, if my doctor saw me here, he'd put a bullet in my head.
1: you're already on thin ice.
0: Because the roller coasters that they have there, man, if you're a coaster person,
1: and I am.
0: To me, some of those things, like, you got to be nuts.
2: I hate heights, but I love roller coasters, which is so weird.
0: I love roller coasters, too.
1: Yeah. I feel like they're fun. I think. And I don't like heights either. I don't know if I hate them. I'm just not, I don't, it depends on the heights. I'm not a big fan. But I just know, I just in my head, I feel like it's that, when else are you going to get an adrenaline rush like that? It's like just a bunch of, oh my God.
2: Yeah.
1: And I love the backwards and upside down and the feet dangling and all of the different ways.
0: You know when you get that pit in your stomach on the way down?
1: I don't like that.
0: Right. I don't like that either. But what I found helps with it is if you push down like you're trying to force out a poop.
2: Oh,
0: okay, and you push down.
2: Dangerous.
1: That's so you're
0: like, well, no, not really. It's like you're pushing down, almost just like contracting your abs.
2: Yeah,
0: you
2: know. Okay,
0: and it kind of fights it a little bit. I mean, it doesn't make it go away completely.
1: I just like, I won't go on a roller coaster that is, and they don't. There's not a lot of them anymore. People have gotten over the like the straight up and then straight down. A lot of times now, they like when they go down, it's like a curve and an upside down. There's a lot of roller coasters that are kind of on that trend, which I like. I don't do the Tower of Terror or whatever it's called at Disney.
2: It's just the drops.
1: Where it's just a, why are we going straight up and straight? Like, why is that fun to anybody? I don't.
2: Well, the drops is where you really feel that.
1: Yeah.
2: Thing in the gut.
1: Yeah. I don't want to. Why do I want to do that? I want no dropsies or no pushing down.
0: Welcome to the Tower of Terror. I could do the guy's voice. Oh, pretty no. good, right?
1: It's you. I'm just going
0: to
1: say you
0: Welcome
1: did.
0: To the Tower of Terror.
1: I feel like you've been there a few times.
0: I have been.
1: Busch Gardens, though. Busch Gardens, whatever they're coming up with is going to be good. And also, there's so many... I mean, it sucks, and people who are the Kumba are gonna, you know, who remember it back when it opened. I'm sure there's people out there. Oh, I was on the first day.
0: Yeah.
1: Oh my God. What but, if? Okay, we need. Oh, is this possible?
0: I'm not sure where this is gonna go, but I got a bad feeling.
1: No, it's good. Yeah. We need. It's feel good, so you probably won't like it. We need the first person to ever step foot in the first cart of the actual Kumba ride, and then the last person to get off the back cart, and the very last person. And they got a bang or something. I don't know. They got a.
2: That was Monica's feel good.
1: They got to get together.
2: It's two guys. They're like, they got a bang,
1: listen,
2: though.
1: That's the rule. I don't. Listen, right. You're gay for this ride. That's all there is. But I think that would be cool to get those two people together, right? It's like 30 yeah. years ago. I don't know how the first person would be, but.
2: Yeah, that might be problematic. Like, the first one on is like a 13-year-old. Monica's like, the last one's 48. He's like, you got a bang.
1: You have to bang.
2: You guys got a bang. I don't know if you know that.
1: I can help it. Those are the rules.
0: I got to tell you something. I'm about to take this to a pretty dark place.
2: Oh yeah, that's why I signed up for.
0: I have a buddy of mine.
1: Why we're here?
0: Because you brought up the 13-year-old thing.
2: Well, okay.
0: I have a well.
2: You said that. I don't know if I want my name on the clip with that, but
1: you're
2: yeah,
1: right,
2: go
1: no,
2: ahead.
1: It's fine. 13-year-old sex. Yeah, so let's keep going.
0: I have a buddy of mine that I grew up with. I didn't grow up with. I graduated with his sister, and all of a sudden he's like. There's this guy that does a podcast. His name is Ian Bick. And it's called Locked In. And it's about his time. He's a kid. He looks like a baby. And this dude went to, I think it might have been federal prison. I'm not sure. But he went to prison. He ended up doing a couple of years because he was a kid in Connecticut. And he was throwing parties. But he got into a situation where he had hired some rappers to come and play, and then they canceled, and people needed money, so he was borrowing money, and he was running around. However it was, it caught up to him, and they wanted to make a point out of this kid. And he ended up, at 18 years old, and no priors, nothing. He ended up going away and doing some time. Anyway, this guy's got a podcast, and normally he talks to people about their, you know, what they went to prison for and whatever.
1: Oh, I love
0: for
1: it.
0: For whatever reason... My buddy got on this podcast, and it was about him being sexually abused when he was 9 from his neighbor.
2: Oh, Jesus.
1: Now, what?
0: I never heard about this.
1: Where are we?
0: So, well, because he just brought up the dude on, right?
1: Okay.
0: And I'm sitting there, and I'm watching this, and I reached out to him, like, right away, saying, you know, because he's coming at it, at this point in time, from, like, a really healthy point of view, like, he doesn't want to kill him. He's run into him twice, and he just left because he was afraid of what would happen.
1: Oh, my God.
0: One time, because he was a cop, and one time he went and he ran into him while he had his gun on him.
1: Oh.
0: And he's like, I had to leave because I knew what was going to happen. And if I didn't leave, I was going to kill him on the spot. Mm-hmm. And he goes, my whole life would be over. Mm-hmm. But I'm listening to this, and it was his neighbor from, like, across the street, and he's talking about it, and I gave him, like, a lot of, like, respect because I don't know if I would go. But now he wants to get it out there so other people yeah. don't hold on to it and put themselves in their own mental prison.
1: It's a tough space to be in. And if you have the courage and you're able to do something like that, he's exactly right. It's
0: yeah.
1: good to do. It's not a bad thing to do, but you have to really psych yourself up. I can't imagine having to relive it.
0: When he became a cop, the very first call he went on was a young girl who was... The mother called in, and the report was that she was sexually abused by the uncle, and they ended up getting the uncle on the phone, and my buddy was saying, "Why don't you come down here?" And he goes, "I'm like, if that guy would have came down there, I would have killed him because everything came rushing back in that situation."
1: Sure. And that's why you need to work, you know, therapy or whatever.
0: Yeah,
1: especially in a job like a cop, that's not going to be his first or last. No.
0: Yeah, right, he's retired him. Now. Oh. I just like, I know this dude. He told me, you know, we were going back. I spoke to him. He told me who it was, and I know the brother. I don't know the guy that did it, but I know his brother. I go, Poss, we can get this thing taken care of in no time. And he's like, I'm not doing it. I go, at least ruin his marriage. You know, send an email or something to the wife. I can tell you exactly where they live. Yeah, you know, I can find that out for you. I'm like, send an email. They're like, yeah, I just want to let you know I'm the guy who, you know, your husband butt raped at 9 years old. I just thought you should know who you married. Something like that. I mean, the guy deserves something.
1: You are not pulling punches today, sir.
0: No, because I'm listening to the story, and A, he's a friend, and B, you know, I had no idea that happened to him because he kept it. Obviously, he kept it to himself. He's only talking about it now, and he's older than I am.
1: That's what I'm saying.
0: And it happened when he was nine. It happened almost 50 years ago.
1: Got to process and deal, and it's you know, you hate to say it, and this is just typically that I read about these things, and it's, you know, for whatever reason, the kid feels ashamed or like it's their fault.
0: That was
1: or
0: what
1: whatever.
0: It was.
1: And that there's no, you did nothing wrong, and it takes however long to work through that, and I can't imagine. It's just. It's a lot. It's a hell of a lot. To take it off of the pedo disgustingness, but to keep on the prison, because you know I love prisons, I just found out that there's a, that Taylor Sheridan, he's responsible for Yellowstone.
0: Yeah.
1: And Landman and a bunch of shows. I'm watching Lioness now.
0: He's currently killing it.
1: Yeah, well, he also has a book out, and I just put it on order at the library.
0: Me too.
2: You read books? I didn't know that. Go ahead.
1: F you and F you. Yes, I do, sir.
0: This is the only place where you can get picked on for being wanting to educate yourself.
2: Yeah.
1: Sorry, I want to read. God. I
2: stuff her in her locker. This girl sucks.
0: Give her a wedgie, quick.
1: There's a listener who tweeted me about a book, so there are some people who want to hear about books, and I will tell you this if you want to. I looked at it because Taylor Sheridan, I feel like he can do no wrong.
0: He can't.
1: I like the shows. I haven't watched one show that I haven't liked. But he has a book with a guy who spent 50 years in like, or 20 years or whatever in the penitentiary. I think it was 50 years. It is called How to Not Die in Prison. And so it's it says dark humor. So it's his take. It's like basically the guy telling him about his prison stuff, like, you know, what gangs to join, who not to pick on or whatever, all of that. But with Taylor Sheridan's like entertainment, you know, in there, kind of mingled in there with it. I feel like it's going to be a good book, and I'm ready for it. How to Not Die in Prison, a survival guide is what it's called. For all you nerds out there, like myself.
0: Yeah, is it something they're going to turn into like a documentary kind of thing? Or is it?
1: I think I'm getting ahead of it. I want to get ahead of it. So, yeah. I also just ordered Odyssey so I could read that before the movie. Because Odyssey's...
0: Ordered it from the library?
1: Yeah.
0: How long do you get a book for? Like, how long do they give you a book?
1: I think it's like 3 weeks or something, maybe a month.
0: Oh, it is that long. So you have 3 weeks to finish a book?
2: Oh, that's easy.
0: I would need to return it and rent it like 7 times.
1: You get renewals? Oh, well, you don't get that many renewals. I don't know. No, I read 3 books over this last 2 weeks. Like, you just... If it's a good book...
0: You read 3 books in the last 2 weeks?
1: Yes. And they were good. If it's a good book, then, you know, why, you know...
0: Was it a biography or an autobiography of the guy who played Larry on Three's Company?
1: Oh, you really laugh. 2 were fiction and 1 was a biography. You want to know what it was?
0: Oh, of course.
1: You don't like me. It was Sporty Spice from... I wanted to know how it all worked and what her...
0: You know, it's funny. I was wondering when I was doing show prep stuff, I was wondering why she kept coming up. They would, like, in different websites that I was going to, there was a picture of Sporty Spice. And I read one clip where she told her but it was about an interview she had done, a TV interview she had done, and how she almost got kicked out of the Spice Girls in the very beginning because she told Posh to go F herself.
1: And then
0: the rest of the band and the managers all told her, like, you pull that again and you're gone kind of thing.
1: Yeah, and you have to toe the line if you're going to be in a...
2: Isn't she like the main singer for them too?
0: No.
2: Who's the main singer for them then?
0: Isn't it Mel B? Scary Spice?
2: Is that what we're talking
0: about? Or is it the Baby Spice?
2: No, I'm not talking about Posh. I'm talking about Scary. Isn't
1: No,
2: Scary
1: I'm talking
2: Spice?
1: About Sporty. She was the one with the sports bra on and the...
2: Yeah, I know which one. She was the main singer?
1: No, I don't think any of them were the main singer.
2: I thought like Scary was the one who handled like the heavy lyrics and stuff.
1: I think
2: like,
1: Scary
2: she had the biggest pipes on her.
1: Yeah, I think she did.
2: It is funny that they called her Scary and all the other ones had another one. Like, what do we call the black one? They're like, I don't know, Scary?
1: Not wrong.
2: Standard Thug Spice, you guys pick.
1: Not wrong. Then you say something, oh, you're just being too sensitive. No, it's weird.
2: Yeah.
1: It's not wrong.
0: You know what's funny? Why I find it funny? Because you guys, I would never, ever have put that together.
2: Yeah, it's crazy. Could have been like Wild Spice.
0: You guys come from such a different perspective. I would never thought of her being black, and that's why they call her Scary. Yeah.
1: To me, it's weird that you wouldn't have... That would have been the first thought. Like, why are we calling her...
0: But I'll be honest with you. When you bring it up, I'm like, eh, it's
2: kind of, yeah, you get it. You get it. It's kind of problematic. Yeah,
0: it's possible. But she didn't fight it. She went along with it. So who are you to get pissed off?
1: She was a kid who was trying to make
2: she's
1: it in the music
2: paid.
1: War. Yeah, she was just trying to make her. She knew what she wanted, and she sacrificed that.
0: Listen, she'd go back on the road as Scary Spice in a heartbeat.
1: I feel like only one of them was holding out. I forgot
0: what Posh.
1: Oh, was it Posh?
0: Yeah, because what does she need it for?
1: Yeah, she got Beckham.
0: But she came from a rich family.
2: Yeah.
0: And she's got Beckham money.
2: Yeah.
0: She's good. She wants to go out there. They don't really love each other. She's got to go out there for a few months.
2: Yeah, was she in a documentary and being like, yeah, get dropped off in a regular Honda, and then Beckham walked in and was like, bitch, you had Rolls Royces dropped off. What are you talking about? Lie to these cameras.
0: I didn't watch that whole, it was the Beckham documentary, and I didn't watch the whole thing, but I saw that.
2: Yeah, that
0: I'm like,
2: funny.
0: This guy just called his own wife out in the middle of a documentary. That's fantastic. And they kept it in.
2: Yeah.
1: Better.
0: And they kept it in.
1: Good stuff.
0: I'm going to be honest about something, though. I obviously, I'm not a pop music guy. I've never, the only pop show I went to was with a girl. I told you this, Milli Vanilli,
1: yeah,
0: right?
1: Yeah, because she wanted you to. You did it for sex.
0: If they went around now, if they did do a tour,
1: I would
0: know the hits. What are they, five hits, six hits maybe?
2: Probably.
0: I don't know. I would want to see it with my own eyes. I would want to see, because now that audience is grown-ass women.
1: Sure. And they would, and they have the money to go and like, they're not, you know, broke college students or whatever.
0: Yeah, it doesn't matter. That doesn't even matter. I want to see, I've never seen grown ass women revert back to teenage girls.
1: Oh, you've never been to a New Kids on the Block concert then?
0: That's what I'm saying. 100%.
1: It is yeah, everybody's 14 again and nobody cares.
0: No. Like, I can't stand Bon Jovi. But I've been seeing a bunch of videos, and he's doing the same thing. Like, they made the whole thing, his voice is back, he's back, we're going on the road, we're doing shows, and I'm like, oh, they're doing a tour? No, they're not doing tours. They're doing 9 nights at Madison Square Garden, and like 1 night in Ireland, I think, and 3 nights in London. So they're not, you know, they're doing shows, and he still can't sing, because he still is like, all the songs, he just puts the microphone out to the audience, and the audience is singing the whole thing. But these women, they turn back into this thing.
1: It's like, okay, first of all, I have a friend, Jan, who went it's almost like you're right, but now, like I just said, she has the money to do what she wanted to do when she was 14. And so she paid for like this VIP thing where they took her on stage. Like, part of the tour was on stage. So she took a picture from standing on stage at Madison Square. She like did the whole thing. She got a tattoo. She was just John Bon Jovi tattoo or whatever. It's her living her childhood
0: now
1: fantasy.
0: This tour right now?
1: She literally was just there, I think, yesterday or the day before or whatever. Yeah, absolutely. And she spent she's got a milestone birthday coming up. So she and her friend went and she stayed at a hotel like down the, I guess there's one down the block. And she just is living her best life. Yeah.
0: The
1: good for her.
0: It'd be great. Like, here's the VIP package. You get a T-shirt. You get to do a quick little meet and greet, which is never with John. It's usually like the drummer or David Bryan, the keyboard player. And then you get to hang out, and there's, you know, you get a guitar pick and great news, and you get an upfront seat, and you get to bang the guitar tech. You know, they throw that in for her.
1: It ranges in price from $375 to over $2,400. Depending on the tier,
0: the banging the guitar tech is definitely the $2,400 package.
1: Is that what you get? Let's see, legendary front row and side stage. Yeah, she was side stage because she's got pictures, and she was front row because she's got picture there too. Rockstar for a day provides access to the Rockstar platform and the Golden Circle Pit. That sounds dirty. I know I want to be in the Golden Circle Pit. Food and beverage access, professional group photo on stage. Oh, look, group photo. So probably him. Exclusive merchandise. And then Forever VIP includes lower level premium for floor seating.
0: That's cool.
1: Physical ticket, access to the VIP lounge. I don't know. She's always loved Bon Jovi. It's her favorite band. That and REO Speedwagon are her two favorites.
0: Hey, listen, I went into the pit with Mike Olivero for Metallica.
1: Golden pit?
0: Huh?
1: Was it a golden pit?
0: They call it the snake pit.
1: That sounds like a bunch of penises.
0: It is. It's a Metallica show.
1: <That's
0: right>. You know, it is definitely way more dudes than it is anything else. But, you know, it's good to feel young. I mean, that's like I've said it a thousand times. It's why classic rock stations exist.
1: Yeah.
0: Because, you know, overage men and women just want to remember where they were making out with their first boyfriend under the bleachers or drinking beers with their friends in the woods or, you know, your first concerts or listening to music in your buddy's room, like that kind of stuff. That's what it exists for. Now you're starting to see the classic hip hop stations that are, you know, that are popping up all over the place. It's cool.
1: Yeah, it really is.
0: I like that stuff. And then, you know, if you're lucky, you get to go to the guy's show that sells swastika t-shirts, you know, because you're a big fan.
1: What? Oh.
0: And don't care that he hates the Jews.
1: He said he didn't pay, like, if he wouldn't have went if he had to pay for it.
0: Who?
1: Garrett.
0: Diz?
1: Yeah.
2: You okay?
1: I don't know.
0: I'm only breaking his balls.
1: I'm just saying, that's what he said.
0: It don't matter to me none. God, that segment went all over the place.
2: Yeah, it did.
1: Can I read you right now?
0: There was some pedophilia that was in there, and we ended up at a Bon Jovi concert.
1: JP's nipples. We talked about Kumba roller coaster at Busch Gardens.
2: Well, we start with that, so we literally did a roller coaster of different topics, right?
1: Prison. We talked about prison, and you used the words about pedophile weirdness, and then we talked about the Spice Girls, and now we're talking about Bon Jovi. So.
0: That's what you get. 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
0: JP, Monica, Dizzy, 102.5 The Bone, Real Raw Radio. You saw some bad news today, man. Remember Sully?
1: Yeah.
0: Captain Sullenberger?
2: The guy who landed the plane on the Hudson?
0: Yeah.
2: The
0: guy who landed the plane on the Hudson River so nobody got killed?
2: Yeah.
0: At the birds. It was the first time you ever heard the phrase bird strike. And I guess birds hit his engines, lost the engines. And the guy landed the plane. I remember, like, watching it on TV. Like, what is going on? I think what might have been on the air at the time.
1: Oh.
0: And, or we were rewatching. At some point, it was while we were on the air. We might have been rewatching video while the other show was happening. And he just announced that he's got Alzheimer's.
1: Yeah,
0: that sucks.
1: That does. And so... I don't mean to be disrespectful. Like, I feel bad saying this, but it's a legitimate, curious question. Will he just not remember?
2: He'll slowly forget that stuff.
0: You know what, Monica? I got to be honest with you. I had that same thought today.
1: That's sad.
0: Because the only person that I personally know that was in the throes of it, I have people now, family, like parents or family, of friends and, you know, a woman that I always considered my second mom is going into it now. So I went to go see her a couple of weeks ago, and we were just talking, and then the same conversation kept coming up and coming up. And I was getting phone calls from like a couple of months ago, and it was like the same kind of thing. Like, she called me, and then she called me back 10 minutes later. We had the same conversation.
1: What do you do? I don't even know what you do. I see it happening.
0: I think I would take myself out.
1: No.
0: You know, when I started to realize it, when you're not in it full time, only because I don't want to be that burden on anybody.
1: But they're not going to think of you. They want you around, JP. Like, you're doing that is taking that you're, and I get that you're not going to be the same person, but people know, like, this isn't the Stone Ages. People understand what Alzheimer's is. They know what's going to happen. They know what to expect. There's care that you can get.
2: Yeah, but it's hard to deal with someone with Alzheimer's.
0: And they don't, listen, my friend's mother, my buddy Chris, he's the godfather of both my kids. His mother is in, you know, she's in, whatchamacallit, she's in some sort of elder care center. He barely, she doesn't know who he is.
2: Yeah.
0: So he barely even goes. And when he goes, he just feels like, you know, destroyed. And I'm saying to myself, like, you know, fortunately for them, they had it set up so that she's got care for the rest of her life. Oh. But, you know, because they put everything into a trust and, you know, there was... She's got Medicaid and it covers her, and but I don't know what kind of care they get. I have no idea, but I know which I don't want to be that. I don't want to like have my family dread to come see me, you know, in a wheelchair or some.
1: Also they love you. They don't want to see you that way, but they want to see you. Like just see what
2: it's hard though. My uncle had it. One of my favorite uncles who passed away before he had passed away. He had it. And it was hard watching him go through it because it would be like he wouldn't recognize anyone. They would show him like memories and photos and he'd cry because he'd be like, I don't remember any of that.
0: Right.
2: And it gets scary because you got to remember, as much as this is his wife and family and stuff, he doesn't know that. So he'll wake up and be like, where am I? And it got so like bad to the point where he would hide like knives in the room he was in because he thought he was like,
1: God.
2: He was scared. He didn't know who any of these people were and stuff. So. It gets bad with
1: some
2: people.
1: That's a hell to live in. That's a mind hell.
0: I'm telling you, I think I'd give myself a hot shot of heroin or something like that and just go out.
1: I don't know that that's the answer. I don't know that.
0: No, I'm not saying it may not be the answer for a lot of people, but it would be the answer for me. I say it, but when you're, but then I go back to the question that you just brought up, and it was the same one I had. Do they even know it?
1: Well, I, do they if, know if he's it going enough through to what Garrett's uncle did? Where. Like, I would be terrified if I will. I'm not making light of it, but the only thing I can reference it to is like 50 First Dates.
2: Oh,
1: when,
2: yeah, yeah.
1: When she great wakes movie. Up and she starts like screaming because she thinks that she, like, you know, like, I can't imagine every day waking up being terrified and to the point where I need to hide a knife because I don't know who these effers are. That's no way to live either. I don't know. Ugh, that's just a horrible topic. And I don't want this hero, this American hero, to lose. That memory that everybody knows and loves him for. Strangers know that name, and all you have to do is say Sully. You don't have to say, I don't even know his first name, I don't think. You just have to say
2: Captain.
1: Sully.
2: Captain.
0: It was Chesley Sullenberger III.
1: I feel like you have to say that. Chesley Sullenberger
2: Tip your hat.
0: That is some uppity white guy name, if I have ever heard one.
1: I'm just saying, like, I it's so sad to me to think that what, like, one of, if not his greatest accomplishment in life, aside from his family and kids or whatever, that he's going to be stripped of that memory and and he's such a hero.
0: That movie made me so mad.
1: I didn't watch the movie.
0: You didn't watch it?
1: I was gonna cry. And
0: this was one of the that's the beautiful part of it. There's no reason to cry because nobody died.
1: Yeah, that's
0: right.
1: True.
0: And
1: that's
0: it's a, you know, it's more of a feel good. This guy is a hero story than it is. But what was pissing me off is the way they were getting treated. Like they were trying to say they actually put him not on trial, but he had to go in front of like the FAA and they did all these flight simulations and they're telling him what he did was wrong. And then he spits back at him. He's like, yeah, but you're forgetting this. And he just, and I'm like, you scumbags, he saved all those lives. How about you just shut up and let it go? You want to interview him about it, but don't sit there and put his career and his life on the line. And I got so bad. I'm watching that movie. Two things. Number one, anger, genuine anger with the way they were treating this guy. And number two, I've never wanted a movie to be longer until that.
1: And then you were getting tired of being angry.
0: Because to me, that movie felt so short. I don't know how many minutes it was. I'm not even sure, but it didn't even feel like, I don't even think it was an hour and a half.
1: If they got to the point, they didn't drag it out. But I'll say, I just feel like his experience, I understand, you know how I am. I'm rules, let's know the rules, I am that. But sometimes experience supersedes that. In this specific situation, to save all lives, you know, his experience kicked in and maybe it didn't go word for word by whatever book they're going by, but shut up. You know? Yeah. I mean, like, shut up.
0: Everybody's alive. How about you just say, whew, and then you just investigate bird strikes and investigate how you can build planes to maybe avoid that. Okay. I don't know. But this dude saved all those souls.
1: Hero.
0: All of them.
1: Now, what happens now? So, I mean, you can obviously live with Alzheimer's. Now, do you eventually, like, what happens when he passes away, I guess is what I'm saying. And I don't know if he deteriorates and then goes, or if it's an, I don't know how that works, or if it has anything to do with his physical health, not just his mental. I don't know. But like, I feel like the nation will come together.
0: I don't think it's a big enough story now.
1: What do you mean?
0: I think the story is so long ago. I don't think this is a nation coming together thing. I think it'll be a quick moment and people will read the news story like, oh, just like I felt, you know, when I saw the headline here, I'm like, oh, that sucks. Sully was cool.
1: We came together for when it happened though, right?
0: No, it wasn't a big kumbaya moment. It's like, oh my God, the guy landed on the Hudson River and everybody survived.
1: He's a hero. Everybody
0: and it was around for, the story was around for a while. It might've been a slow news cycle. And I'm not trying to minimize what happened. It's just the way I remember it, you know, the way I remember it.
1: I remember it as being like, everybody was like, that's a hero, American hero. Let's
0: celebrate
1: him.
0: Yeah, yeah. But I mean, it wasn't like 9/11 memories and that, you know, where it went on for months and people crying and all that other stuff. There's no reason to cry. He crushed it.
1: I mean, I didn't have nightmares forever after that. But
2: Didn't they have tons of pilots try to recreate that and see if they could land and they couldn't? That was like in the movie, right?
1: Oh, yeah. I don't know.
0: Yeah, they were doing, right, so they were doing simulators.
2: Yeah.
0: Not pilots, but simulators. And, maybe they were pilots.
2: Yeah, there were pilots in the simulator. Yeah,
0: and they were doing what he did, and they crashed. They kept crashing. And he's like, yeah, well, you're not putting this into account, and you're not accounting for this.
2: Yeah.
0: And then he just got up and basically told them all to go to F themselves.
2: Because they were like, you didn't have to land in the water. He's like, that was my only option. You guys are crazy. And then that's why they did the simulator.
0: They were trying to say he could have gone to other airports.
2: Yeah, he couldn't.
1: Shut up! Yeah. Just shut up. I don't know how he doesn't stand up and say, shut the F up.
2: For someone who saved all those lives, they're like, still, you messed up, dog.
1: You stand up, you scream, shut up, and then you say, you're welcome. And then you just leave. And I don't care what happens after that. Arrest me.
0: Yeah.
1: Screw you.
0: You just get up and... Here's one time where I think you'll agree with the violence. You just get up and walk over to the table of these people with their little microphones and boom, bounce their face off the desk.
1: You don't have to punch them. You can leave.
0: You kind of do.
1: You can just leave and never, like, you don't have to punch people. What's that accomplish?
0: Because sometimes it just works.
2: The best plane scene in a movie, though, is in Flight with Denzel Washington. I don't know if you saw it when he flips the plane over.
0: I didn't see. What did he do? He flipped the plane?
2: He inverted it because that was the only way. With the engines blowing and everything, he had to like flip the plane to unstick because the gear gets stuck and he had to like literally flip the plane to do it, like roll the whole plane over.
1: Is that the one where he's drunk?
2: Yeah, and it's all about basically like hiding your addictions, and he was hiding it for so long, and like spoiler alert, you know, a girl basically gets blamed for the alcohol in the plane, and he learns to kind of admit to his demons when it matters.
0: I think I saw a clip where. You know, they said they found, two vodka bottles. Yeah. He was like, two? It should have been three.
2: Yeah. Yeah, the day before his hearing, he got wasted. And then they coked him up to get him prepared. Because, you're so wasted. Take a bunch of this coke, you'll be fine. And he was.
1: Oh, my God. Yeah. I don't know if I want to watch that.
2: It's a good movie.
1: I wanted to watch it, but now there's just a bunch of drugs and coke.
2: But it's about dealing with addictions and not running from it and hiding and... You know, finally admitting to your... I don't think so.
1: Okay.
2: I think based on true events, but I don't think a pilot really flipped a plane.
1: Yeah.
2: You could, but I don't think he did.
0: I guess they could. There's not too many bad Denzel stuff.
2: No. You know. One of the goats.
0: He's

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2: Guys, if I could just have your attention.
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0: 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We will get to a dead guy in the envelope in just a couple of minutes. I was just texting with my wife. Let me ask
1: my
0: you
1: wife.
0: This. My wife. Let me ask you guys this one. Because somehow I became the a-hole, and I don't know how that happened.
2: I'm already siding with your wife.
0: Okay.
3: So. I would have a couple days ago, but I'll hear you out today.
0: So let me ask you guys this. I have an issue with smells.
2: Like farts or just any smells?
0: No, like floral candles, the plug-ins and all that kind of
2: you've
0: stuff.
2: You've always been like, if a woman has too much perfume on, you're disgusted.
0: Okay, so you've heard me talk about it 1,000 times,
2: yes,
0: right?
2: Yes.
0: Okay. My wife and I have had this discussion way more than you've heard about.
2: Sure, sure, yeah.
0: Okay. Even now, I'm like, you want candles? You want to do something that smells like vanilla? You want to do something that smells like Christmas cookie? That kind of stuff? Great. But if you want to like put in summer orchard or some crazy, like, no.
2: Now, wait a minute. That's a weird line. Like, how do I know where that line, what do you mean?
0: She knows because we've talked about it.
2: Like, okay.
0: No floral.
2: Okay.
0: I can't do floral. I immediately get headaches. Immediately.
2: Oh, well, nobody wants that.
4: I get that.
2: I'm down with
0: the
2: no headache.
0: I had been sick for a couple days, and the plan was that I was going to sleep alone in the bed one more night, and then she was going to change the sheets, and then she'd get back feeling the way I'm feeling now, and I don't have any symptoms. She was going to come back into bed tonight. Okay. So yesterday, she decides to spray the bed down with Lysol.
2: Well, sure.
0: The Lysol smells like flowers.
3: Oh no!
2: Why would she buy that one? She has a million to buy. Like there's other options.
0: I'm sorry, Monica. Can you repeat that one more time?
2: Of all the different Lysols, why would she buy that floral one when she knows you don't like the floral?
4: Get the linens or something. One.
2: Yeah, there's a million different ones.
0: Right.
2: There's lemons and there's this basic one and
0: Monica. You have, as far as this show goes, in the history of me being on the bone, you've never been more right than you are right now. Why would she buy that one?
2: Stuck on that chat room.
0: But she did. So she sprayed the bed down. So now I get into bed to try to, you know, looking to go to sleep early. I actually watched the World Cup game after I already knew the score because I wanted to be like, how did this happen? So I watched the whole game. And I'm like, what does this smell? And I'm like, and I am like within 5 minutes, I start getting a headache. I'm like, son of a bitch, what is this smell? And I texted her. I'm like, what did you spray the bed with something? She's like, oh yeah, I wanted to spray Lysol. I'm like, okay. She's like, what? I go, nothing. Because I don't feel it. I don't want to. It's going to be a thing.
2: Yeah.
0: So I'm like, okay, I'll take the pillowcases off and just try to maybe. Yeah. That doesn't work.
2: Yeah, that's not. You're just kind of, you have to wait it out. It's time.
0: So she comes home, and I'm like, can I ask you a question? And she's like, what? I go, how many times are we going to have the smell conversation?
2: You're all defeated.
0: And she's like, I just tried to do. I go, I understand. And I know it came from a good place. I get it. But you know what happens, and now I'm sitting here with a pounding headache after finally feeling good, right?
2: Oh, that's not good.
0: And she goes, that's it. I'm not doing anything. I don't do anything right. I'm like, no, no, no, no, no. Let's not get to there. I'm just asking you, how many times have we had the conversation? And then the whole thing, I was like, I grabbed my pillow. I'm like, you know what? You sleep in here. I'm going downstairs. Mm. And I slept on the couch downstairs. Mm. But I'm like, I'm not wrong here. I'm not wrong.
2: It'd be one thing if there's only that floral thing, and you did have cooties, and she wanted to get them out. It's like, you're going to have to suck it up. That's how Lysol smells. But
0: right. But
2: you have, there's options, and I don't know why. I don't know why.
0: Thank you. Okay. I just wanted to make sure.
2: I want to side with her, but I can't.
0: And you can't.
2: No.
0: Right. Right.
2: I can't.
0: And you know what sucks?
2: That.
0: It's going to happen again.
2: Okay. Well, then hold on. And I'm not saying she's right.
0: She's not right.
2: She's wrong. But I'm saying if you know that, and if you know you've had a million conversations with her, and I'm, again, she's wrong. You're just going to have to accept it. Like, that is your wife.
0: I understand.
2: That is your lot in life now.
0: This is not divorceable.
2: I hate that. You know what, though? As soon as you said headache,
0: Yeah, I won you over. I understand.
2: I don't want any part of that. Anything that's going to trigger that, get it the hell out of my face.
0: You know, on the other show, Brett was going to be out today. So we had a girl that was coming, came in on Monday. And, she's done the job before.
2: Okay.
0: But she needed, it's been a while, so she just wanted to come in for a refresher. Sure. So she came in Monday, and she was wearing perfume that I can smell from. She was on the other side of the room, and I'm like, oh, my God. How do I have this conversation? Because I can't deal with.
2: But then also HR needs to be present because then she's you're going to be commenting how she smells.
0: Right. But it's not. It's just like, oh, I wanted to. I didn't ask her.
2: Don't comment on how didn't she smells. Ask her, it implies you've been sniffing her and it's weird. But
0: no, she was across the room. I was definitely not sniffing
2: her. I'm just saying that's how she could perceive it. She's like, I don't smell it. And so he must have gotten too close. And
0: no. And there was two other people in the room, Roger and Brett. So there was no way I was going to be accused of doing anything.
3: It's the worst when you could smell something so strong you can almost taste it. You're like,
0: that's the thing, dude. That
2: I want to ask you a question. I'm afraid of the answer.
0: What?
2: Honestly, have I ever had too much perfume on that you were like, oh my God?
0: No.
2: Okay.
3: Well, you
0: no. I would totally.
2: No, I mean, in person, like when he's here. Like,
0: I would totally. I'd have no problem telling. I would be like, would you jump to a vat of Yves Saint Laurent or something like that? You know,
2: I do put spray on. I just want to make sure I don't put too much on because you would be able to tell, and I'm not trying to give you a headache.
0: No, we could talk to each other. She's a part timer who was doing us a favor, and I didn't want to. Yeah. You know, I didn't want to do anything to like freak her out, but at the same time, I'm like, yo, I'm not going to be able to deal with in this room for 4.5 hours. No way.
2: So then what happened?
0: No, she didn't wear it today. Because I got lucky. No, I didn't say anything.
2: Someone else said something.
0: I just got lucky. No, I don't think so. I just think
2: like that and then didn't wear it at all. Like, there's no way.
0: Well, you know, she came in to the show at like 7:30. She stayed for the last couple of hours. The fact that she had to be there at 5 o'clock this morning, she probably just didn't add the perfume part of the, you know, there was no perfume, no makeup. There was none of that stuff. She just came in and did what she's got to do.
3: Do you ever wear a cologne that you kind of hated, but like your wife likes it? Like my ex-fiance bought me this cologne called Joop and I hated it.
2: I've heard that. J-O-O-P with like an exclamation point.
3: It was J-O-O-P. It was like, I think a purple bottle. Yeah. It smelled honestly just like fresh clothes almost. But I hated wearing it. Yeah. But I only wore it because she liked it. I was like, well, if that scent attracts her, I'm aware. But I hated it. And people go, you wearing Joop? I go, yeah, unfortunately.
0: You ready for this one? You're both going to break my balls about it. We were going out to dinner in New York City with some friends of ours. They were coming from Jersey. We were coming from Long Island. And we got there a little bit early. We had some time to kill. There's this big Macy's like in the middle of Times Square or whatever it was because the restaurant was like a short walk out of Times Square. And she goes, let's go in here. And then she's like, I've worn the same thing for years and years and years. She's like, why don't you switch it up? And then she goes, try this one. And I try this one. It's called Creed.
1: Oh, right? I think I've heard that.
0: Yeah. Well, hold on for a second.
2: Like the band?
0: Yes. So I spray it. She goes, oh, that smells so good. I'm like, okay. And then I'm not really thinking much, but I'm like, if she likes it, I'm just going to buy it. So now I'm at the register. I'm going to pay for it. And she's like, no, but I had already given the guy my credit card and he ran it.
3: Oh.
0: I'm like, what's no? And then I see how much it is because it doesn't say anything on the bottle. It was 400 and change for that bottle of cologne that I couldn't stand.
2: Nope. Someone's doing something here because that ain't happening.
3: Did it come with the band? Did Creed perform for you?
0: They did not
3: for the
0: perform
3: whole
0: for me.
2: They come out of the ground.
0: I didn't even know something like that existed. Oh. I figured, and it wasn't a big bottle. It was, I don't know. It was maybe 4 ounces, five out of five. I don't know. I don't know how big
2: stuff
0: what it is.
2: Expensive.
0: But
2: yeah.
0: So I'm saying, like, I didn't know perfume. I figured $60, $70, whatever
2: which
0: it is.
2: Which is also too much.
0: And she goes, why did you buy it? I'm like, you said you liked it. You don't like what I have at home anymore. I wanted you to like it, so here it is. We got it. She's like, I can't believe you just did that. I'm like, well, you
3: nah.
0: Walked away. I was trying to be...
3: $500 and something dollars.
4: Because I imagine after tax, it's like $500
0: Let me.
2: Not doing it. No.
4: If I spray that every time, they have to come out and be like, with arms wide open.
2: Seriously. Yeah. Seriously. Not even joking. Like, that's
3: what's that?
2: Funny?
3: I got the bottle. They have to do it. It's in their contract.
2: I'm gonna abuse it. Yeah. Because this just cost me $500.
0: Let's see. Creed Boutique, accessory fragrances. Oh, give me cookies and those. You forget it. What? I don't know. I can tell you. No, I'm trying to find out how much it goes for. Like, how much exactly it goes. Oh, now I got to click on this and this. Just give me the.
4: Oh, it's right here. $510.
0: Yeah, that sounds about right.
4: $510. That's like on the light. There's some that go up to $1,300.
0: Dude, I almost. $1,300. For $1,300, I better be. Now, I better go on the road with Creed.
4: Yeah.
0: For $1,300.
2: The VIP experience.
4: That's insane.
0: Oh, Jesus. All right, we'll do Dead Guy.
2: That not was, even Creed. I feel like if you're going to charge that, you got to pick a better brand than Creed. Like it can't be Creed. It's not even worth it.
0: Well, there's no cologne called Aerosmith.
2: There we go. That's now true. We're talking.
0: Yeah. Not going to be able to do it. All right, here we go. Dead Guy the Envelope. You got a... He is a white American guy. You know acting... You know from TV and you know from film. Acting is... You know, part of what he's known for. I would say the TV led to the acting, and you probably know him more from TV. We'll start there. Monifa.
2: This is interesting. So there's something else he did that's not acting, is what you're saying. The TV,
0: right.
2: The TV led to acting. So was he was it reality TV?
0: No. It was not reality. This.
4: Did the show he was on have a live studio audience?
0: You know, I know he's been on shows with live studio audiences.
4: But not the big one.
0: He had at least one show that was his, and I could not tell you whether or not. I know you're big into that. I couldn't tell you whether it was a live audience or a laugh track.
4: All right.
0: No difference. All right. But he's definitely been on shows with live studio audiences. You got a white guy, American guy, who's an actor, but he did something else that led to the acting. Again, TV, movies, TV led to the movies, and you probably know him best from television. Now, 800-771-1025, you call us, you ask us yes or no questions. If you get a yes, you go again. If you get a no, we move on to the next calls. Take the clues, put them together, win prizes. Dead Guy in the Envelope, 1025 The Bone, Real Raw Radio, your yes or no questions when we come back.
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0: It's Dead Guy in the Envelope. Your clue so far, if you're just tuning in. White American dude. Acting is one of the things that he did. He did a lot of it, but he had a career that led to that. All right? That career that led to that got him to TV, which got him into movies. I'm going to say you know him best from television. 800-771-1025. Diz asked a question about studio, like, was his TV show a studio audience? He definitely performed on shows that were in front of a studio audience. And Monica, I forgot what you said. I'm sorry.
2: I asked about the reality TV and you said
0: no. Right. He's not a reality TV guy. Again, 800-771-1025. Kyle, line three. Go ahead, Kyle.
14: Hey, guys. Did this guy do any commercials?
0: Yes. Go ahead.
14: Was it for Miller Lite?
0: No. I'll say this. Did he do commercials? Yeah. Are you going to remember them? Yeah, I don't know. It's not like commercials that were huge. Like, he wasn't like in a Bud Light commercial that ran for Dilly Dilly or the What's Up Guys or any of that kind of stuff. All right. Al, line two.
15: Hey, Rush rules.
0: Rush does That's rule.
15: Yeah. Hey, did he die in the last 10 years?
0: Yes.
15: Was he a game show host?
0: No. Nope. This guy, the stuff on, you know, TV and the movies, he was an actor. You know, he was an actor. He was also a guest on a lot of shows. All right? And what kind of people do shows usually bring on as guests?
2: I don't know.
0: Yes, you do. Jock, line one.
16: Was he an athlete?
0: No. No, he was not an athlete. This guy, you know what? Let me help you guys out. He started out, I'm in a giving mood today because I was out yesterday and I feel bad about it.
2: What else can we guilt you out of? I love this. I'm hungry. Send lunch. Guilt.
0: I'll send you guys lunch now.
2: I feel guilty about asking. Never mind.
0: Let me take Sean on line two, and then I'll give you the hint.
17: Hello.
0: Hey, man.
17: Was he in America's Funniest Home Videos?
0: No. No, this guy started out as a stand-up comic. Oh. Stand-up comic started getting him into appearances on the talk shows, talk shows led to television shows led to movies, and a very big and very long career. This guy was over 50-year career.
2: Oh, my God.
0: Over 50-year career. Yeah, he had a big, he was kind of a big deal. 800-771-1025, but not a megastar.
2: Okay, and dare we say legend? No?
0: Not a legend.
2: Not a megastar, okay.
0: No. I mean, there are people in stand-up that might look at him as a legend. I don't think you guys are, you know.
2: But we know his name. If he's, if I've never heard his name. Okay.
0: You'll know his name. Mm-hmm. It's, you're, being of that certain age,
2: hey,
0: you should absolutely know his name.
2: Okay.
0: Ray, line one.
13: Hey. Hey, it's Ray from chat. Was he murdered?
0: He was not murdered. Sorry about that. Derek on line two.
16: Yeah, was he in the, like, the Ernest Goes to Camp movies?
0: No. He was not in the Ernest movies.
2: Remember those?
0: He was, he was definitely a different kind of comic, that's for sure. I loved him.
2: Did he start in the 80s? Oh, no, wait, hold on. You said 50 years. There's no way he started in the 80s. That's not math.
0: No, he didn't start in the
2: 80s. That math ain't
0: mathin'. He started in the 70s. Sean, line three.
18: I'm going to change my question. Was he an elf?
0: Was he an in the movie Elf?
18: Yes.
0: I don't think so. Give me one moment, please. No, he was not an elf. Doug, line one.
19: Did he do the Tonight Show with Johnny Carson?
0: He's been on that show, yes.
19: Did he have his own show called FPO Sharky?
0: No.
2: What?
0: No.
2: Did he have, I know you said he had another show. Was, did he ever have his own show with his name on it and everything?
0: He had his own show, but not with his name on it.
2: Oh, okay.
0: I don't believe, at least. He's got so much stuff. Yeah, no, I'm going to go, but I won't give you the buzzer.
2: Thank you. That's nice.
0: But he definitely had his own show. Chris, line two.
20: Hey, brother. Was he a comedian?
0: Yes.
20: Bob Newhart?
0: No. It is not Bob Newhart. Al, line six.
21: Was he in the movie Casino?
0: No. James, line five.
22: Hey, did he play as a golfer in a movie?
0: Dude, he's doing so many movies. I don't know. Who are you thinking?
22: Rodney Dangerfield.
0: No. No. Ross, line three.
2: Now I want a Spain jersey.
23: Hey, great show, guys. I apologize because I wasn't listening earlier. I was out of the car, but was he in Mork and Mindy?
0: No.
2: No, but I like the apology. Just come out and say you weren't listening, so if you repeat, that's pretty cool. Thank you.
0: Dan, line four.
2: Oh, Dan gone. You literally Dan's the gone. Only line.
0: Adam, line one.
2: Everybody else is there.
24: Yes, was he in SNL?
0: He's appeared on SNL. He's appeared on SNL, but he was not a cast member. But he was on SNL, so who are you thinking? All right, good talk.
2: That's weird.
0: Kim, line six.
25: Hi, did he develop the triple Lindy?
0: No, it's not Rodney Dangerfield. Lee, actually, you know what, Monica, give me nerd notes.

0: favorite.
1: There you go.
0: Yeah, that's a good one. Let's see. We have a white American. We know most from TV, but he has done film. His TV led him to acting, which is not everything he did. He was a comic as well.
1: His career, his first career led him to acting.
0: Comic. Led him to acting, sorry. Let's see. He did some commercials. He died in the last 20 years, but he was not murdered. He was a guest on a lot of shows. He was, his over a 50-year career, not a legend, but he started in the 1970s.
1: Dan, line two.
0: That's a lot of
1: very
0: notes.
1: Good, Monica.
0: I'm a nerd.
2: Hey, how's it going, guys?
1: Hey.
2: Was he in the movie Caddyshack?
1: No, somebody else just asked that. Tim, line three.
3: Was he on Mork and Mindy?
1: Nope, somebody else just asked that, too. Ray, line four.
4: Hey, was he on Three's Company?
1: Nope. Lee on line five.
5: Hey, did he have a recurring role on Curb Your Enthusiasm?
1: He did.
0: Oh, doctor.
5: Is it Richard Lewis?
1: Richard Lewis,
0: yes,
1: is the dead
0: sir.
1: Guy in the envelope. There you go. Congratulations. Your choice. What do we got? We got Bolt's Brewfest at Benchmark on the 25th of July. We got Deep Purple in Kansas at The Sound. Or Jimmy Eat World at The Amp. Which would you like?
5: I'll take Jimmy Eat World, please.
1: All right, you got a pair of tickets at Jimmy Eat World at The Amp, November 14th. Congratulations. Hold on, Dizzy. We'll get your information. I thought Richard Lewis was great.
0: I didn't really know.
1: All the self-deprecating stuff and dark, nutty. He had his own show. It was called Anything But Love, ran for a few years. He was in Robin Hood, Men in Tights, and then obviously a big, you know, he's kind of a big deal with Curb Your Enthusiasm.
6: Oh, yeah, he was great in that, Curb.
1: Yeah,
6: that's a great show, though.
1: He's a good actor, man. And that is today's edition of Dead Guy in the Envelope.
0: Yay.
1: Brought to you by, I don't really know. Nobody today.
0: Aw, weird. Brought to you by JP, who went out of his way to find a dead guy and vet the questions.
6: Brought to you by Floral Scents. Spray some in your house today.
1: Or to bring it back around.
0: Brought to you by Creed. Everybody's favorite band.
1: I'll be right back.
7: 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You know that crazy you think about all day, every day? Well, you may think it, but we say it. That is 1025 The Bone.

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1: I love this band so much.
2: Who is it?
0: Black Crowes.
2: Oh.
0: Black Crowes.
3: Hey, JP.
0: Yeah.
3: Have you looked into who's going to do the halftime show for the World Cup?
2: Oh. See, now, is this typical? Or is there always a halftime show? Or is it just because we're in the USA?
0: I only thought they did one for, like, the opening ceremony. I remember, like, a couple years. Like, the last time around was, like, Shakira or something.
3: Yeah, I want to say Shakira did the last World Cup one, yeah.
0: I remember J-Lo having a World Cup song.
2: Oh, I don't know any of that.
3: The most famous one I remember is the Ricky Martin one. Do you remember that?
0: No. Oh, yeah.
3: Yeah,
0: it
3: was like
0: 98,
3: I think, 98 World Cup. Yeah.
0: Let me see something.
3: Was, do you really want it? Yeah.
2: That's
3: song.
2: Oh, yeah.
3: The Cup of Life.
2: Yeah.
3: La, la, la, yeah.
2: Oh, that's what that
0: Monica,
2: was.
0: Monica, see if you can find this. Jennifer Lopez had a World Cup song. It was called We Are One. Ole Ola.
3: Oh, it sounds like it sucks.
2: I like an Ole Ola.
0: She recorded it with Pitbull and Brazilian singer Claudia Lee.
2: I do believe that's pronounced Claudia.
0: Claudia.
2: We Are One.
0: Yeah, see if you can find that.
2: We Are One Pitbull. Doing? There is. Hold on. We Are One. Oh, there it is. FIFA World Cup song. We Are One Ole Ola, the official 2014 FIFA World Cup song featuring Jennifer Lopez and Claudia Liete.
0: Let me hear it.
2: Will we swear? Will it be swears?
0: No.
3: Full of it, I'm sure, for a World Cup song.
4: Put your flags up.
3: Oh, I hate it already.

0: is featuring Jennifer Lopez.
1: Oh, it's featuring?
0: It's a Pitbull song.
1: Ah, so I see it was Jennifer Lopez's own shoot recorded with Pitbull and whatever. All right, anyway, who's doing the halftime show? Sorry about that, ladies and gentlemen.
0: He annoys me for some reason.
2: Justin Bieber, Shakira, and Madonna and BTS. So there's four different acts.
1: Oh. Who's BTS?
2: That's the Korean, I want to say the Korean pop. Yeah. So it's their boy band that sings Korean
0: songs.
2: Which,
0: by the way, they've been they were huge like maybe 2016, 17.
2: Yeah.
0: Huge.
2: Yeah, they're past, like, no one's talking about them like that now.
0: No.
1: Why are those Korean boy bands the formula for the boy bands has always been like five, right? You got NSYNC was five.
2: Backstreet Boys.
1: Backstreet was five. New Kids was five. New Edition was five. But these Korean bands, there's like 12 of them.
0: If I'm not mistaken.
1: And they all look alike.
0: I do.
2: They don't?
0: Easy.
2: Oh, I thought you said they don't look alike. I was like,
1: no,
2: what
1: I said they all look alike just because I wanted to see what Monica.
2: Oh, God. I didn't even
1: get the whole sentence out. She's like, easy.
0: Careful. I don't want any part of that conversation. But if I'm not mistaken, was BTS the band, the boy band that they had to, because they were huge, but then they had to go serve in an army or whatever because it's part of what they do.
2: And if they're in Korea, they had to. Yeah.
0: Now they're back, and that's why they're back because they.
2: Oh, they had to serve their year, No, I remember there was a Korean band. It wasn't this one. Do you remember when the big Jumbotron fell on that Korean singer when they were performing?
1: No.
2: You don't remember that in Korea? Oh, my God. It was a big one. It just demolished him.
1: Did he die?
2: Oh, no, but he got effed up. Well, maybe he died. He probably died later from, like, brain damage or something. I don't think he died instantly, though. I gotta find it. It was crazy.
1: So Justin Bieber's going to... Didn't Justin Bieber get his ass handed to him after Coachella?
2: Where for the laptop.
1: He was like telling stories or something like that. He set up a computer and started playing like YouTube clips, own YouTube clips. He got crushed.
2: Because he got paid the most amount ever, I think, at Coachella for that performance. And I'm like, that?
1: And it was his big return.
2: Yeah.
1: That was his big return to the stage.
2: And why are we still letting Madonna take the stage? Who wants to see Madonna?
0: She
2: looks crazy now.
0: What does she sound like?
2: Look at her photo. Look at that photo and that thing of her.
0: She looks better than she did.
2: She looks
1: better than she did. And I will say this. Anybody I know who's listened to this new Madonna album.
0: Oh, yeah?
1: Is saying, this is old school Madonna.
0: Oh, I got to hear it now.
1: I don't know. I'm not the fan. And I will say that the couple guys that told me about the album and my wife, the other two the dudes, gay. My wife, big
0: huge.
1: Madonna fan.
0: All right.
1: But
0: is it
1: out
0: now? I gotta hear it. I gotta.
1: She's always been big with the gays. She's got them back again.
2: We're back, baby.
0: What is it called? The new Madonna album? Hold on, Madonna. I'm gonna Spotify this on.
1: So what they do? They're not like with the Super Bowl. They usually collab together, right? They usually collaborate together.
2: Yeah.
0: Oh,
1: is that
0: nice.
1: What's happening here, or are they getting like 5 minutes, 5 minutes, 5 minutes, 5 minutes, 2 minutes?
0: Madonna and
1: minutes.
0: BTS together again at last? What? What are we? What?
2: I think it doesn't say exactly, but it's kind of what you just said. It's like they're all going to get segments. It seems like.
1: Okay.
2: Like you remember the one here in Tampa when it was the Ravens and the Giants, and it was Aerosmith, Britney Spears.
0: Yeah.
2: I think it's gonna be like that.
0: Okay.
2: Which was one of my favorites.
0: I was on the field for that. Yes, I was.
1: I was supposed to be on the field for that.
0: What if we would have met back then?
1: Because I found out I wasn't going to be able to watch the game.
0: I know. And I cared, but I didn't. I was more excited about being on the
2: field. My sister won tickets to see them, like, warm up NSYNC and all that. And Justin Timberlake almost caught on fire like Michael Jackson. He's like, F this city, F Super Bowl.
0: Oh, my God.
2: And he stormed out. It was so, because he has a moment where he had his hands go like, you might been hurt, babe. And, like, it shoots out pyros. He got caught on fire.
0: That's what happens when, I mean, listen, you run the risk if you're going to be doing fancy crap.
1: Did you guys watch the Michael movie?
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0: I'm saying? I think you do.
1: Check 1-2.
2: Let's go, let's go, let's go.
1: All systems are go.
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0: morning. It's Thursday. We are live. It's Mike Calta Show. 6:02 in the morning. Only a couple of more days on vacation. Then next Monday, back to the full crew. But filling in, we still have live radio for the fourth day in a row. Ladies and gentlemen, boys and girls, myself, Johnny B, and the great, freshly shaven Ian Beckles.
1: I'm clean. Good morning.
0: Yeah, dude, you look great.
1: Thank you, sir.
0: You look 20 years younger.
1: It does happen like that. Yeah. I just shaved my face, and I look 20 years younger and 20 pounds lighter.
0: Yeah.
1: So wow. I just don't, I mean, you don't even have to diet. Just shave your face.
0: It's pretty crazy.
1: Right?
0: We are not alone today. I was pretty excited when I found out that we had this guy back from Key West.
1: Royalty.
0: Absolutely. Ladies and gentlemen, boys and girls, brace your ears. Pap is here.
2: Woo!
0: How are you, buddy?
2: I'm good, man. How you doing?
0: I am, I'm awake.
1: Yeah.
0: I'm kicking.
2: That's nice.
0: Breathing oxygen.
2: Mm-hmm.
0: Things are great. I'm wonderful.
2: This is good.
0: Yeah.
2: You know, I almost didn't make it here this morning.
0: What?
2: Yeah. Yeah. I went out to get my car, and there was a car parked behind me in the driveway.
0: How dare. Oh, my God. It was Spanish. You came home?
1: Wouldn't that be funny?
0: Yeah.
1: I'm back.
0: Can I go to work with you?
1: How would that turn out? I'm back.
0: Then he makes you late again?
2: He ain't coming back to my house.
1: Probably not.
2: No.
1: Probably at this point, no.
2: No.
1: I don't think that'd be wise.
2: Mm-mm.
0: So
1: it's a shame.
2: it was one of Christy's daughter's friends.
0: Oh, my God.
2: So I'm like, you know, I'm like, oh, what are we doing here?
0: Right.
2: This is my driveway. I'm a man.
1: Yeah.
2: Don't be parking behind me.
0: Should have had her towed like anybody else in St. Pete.
2: Trust me, I wanted to.
1: Yeah.
2: I'm glad I didn't, though.
0: Just have them hook it up and scare you. You know, your car's hooked up outside. You know?
1: Well, you're a man until there's a woman scorned.
2: Yeah, well, that's probably true.
1: Then what? So you better think twice about having somebody towed.
2: Yeah, well.
1: You know?
0: You made it. You're good.
2: It's out there.
0: Mm-hmm. I got towed in St. Pete. This is a couple of years ago. I was doing a gig, and I asked the manager of the bar. It was over off Central. I asked the manager, I go, can I park over there? And he was kind of busy doing stuff, and he just goes, yeah. I go, okay. So I'm in there doing a gig. I go to leave. Car's gone.
2: Oh, no.
0: And I go, where the hell's my car? And then somebody pointed. It was a sign that said, you know, resident parking only or something. So, yeah, they yanked my car. Oh. And then I found out it was one of these things where it's a tow truck company. He's got some sort of a hookup with the bar.
2: Oh, yeah.
0: You know, they get kickbacks and all that. And I was, dude, I was livid. So the owner was cool. The owner paid for my towing.
2: Oh.
0: And
1: you know who the worst people on earth are?
0: Huh?
1: Tow truck drivers.
0: It's not. It's not good.
1: No, but if you own a tow truck company, this is real, okay? You cannot hire a nice person. It's not going to work.
0: Yeah.
1: You have to be an a-hole to be. You have to be.
2: That's very true.
1: There's no.
2: That's part of the job.
1: It's part of it. I was. I think I told you this story. I was at Nucio Park once, and I parked in a place, and there was blue spots everywhere. This was a white spot, so I parked in it, and I was coaching football, and somebody says, somebody's towing your car, and I just bought a brand new BMW, rims on it. It was gorgeous.
2: Yeah.
1: And I get there, and I run, and I got, the guy has it up on the lift, and I go, yo. I go, there's no blue here. He goes, did you read the sign on the way in? And I go, what sign? He goes, see that sign there? I go, so you want me to read a sign as I drive by it with 10 things on it? And it's number 5. Mm-hmm. It says all handicap spots, okay? But it's white. Yeah. It's a technicality. And I go, put my car down. He goes, I can't, sir. It's against the law. And I go, I look at him. I go, if you move 1 inch with my car, I promise you, you will lose your job. I'm telling you. I'm not playing. And I looked at him. I go, I'm not playing. He put my car down, and he was leaving. There was an older black lady. She goes, son, I've been here for 10 years. I've never seen him put the car down. She goes, I've never seen him put the car down. And I go, because I'm not playing.
0: Right.
2: You weren't asked by Ian Beckles.
1: I'm not playing. Put my car. If you move with that car, it's going to turn out bad.
0: I want to put your car down right now.
1: That's what I'm saying.
0: Yeah.
2: Put it down.
0: Not good, dude.
1: There's nice Ian, and then there's put my car down Ian.
0: Yeah, dude.
1: Yeah.
0: What are we doing?
1: Let's make a decision.
0: Could have used you last night.
1: Yeah.
0: A lot of people talking during my show.
1: Yeah, right? You ever hear Charlie Murphy when somebody yells that at Eddie Murphy?
0: Yeah.
1: Shut the hell up.
0: Yeah.
1: That was Charlie Murphy yelled at.
0: Oh, yeah. That makes sense.
1: Charlie Murphy protected his brother all the time. They
0: I know. I know.
1: Dave Chappelle always says, if you say anything negative about Eddie Murphy, they said Charlie punched you right in your face.
0: Okay.
2: Oh, yeah.
1: But I love that, though.
0: Yeah, I do, too.
1: I love that.
0: That's ride or die.
1: Yeah, man.
0: That's how it should be. Phone lines are open if you want to call us. It's 800-771-1025. Social media, you already know. Johnny B. Tampa on everything. Ian Beckles Show on everything. Official?
1: Official.
2: Pap approved.
0: That's what I meant. Yeah, I knew it was something like that. Pap approved.
1: The man.
0: Yeah, absolutely, dude. It's funny. I was talking to your boy that you used to do public access with last week. I did a gig.
2: Cedric.
0: Good guy.
2: Yeah. He's cool.
0: And it was just so funny because he comes up and he goes, yeah, I'm so glad we got, you came here. You sold the room out and everything. He goes, my boy Joey told me that you'd be great. And I go, Joey. And he goes, you know Joey. I go, I know 1,000 Joeys, dude.
2: Yeah.
0: And he goes, you know Joey D. And I go, Pap. And he looked at me like, who? It was pretty funny. But
1: I saw an old picture of Pap. And it was at Dignitary, maybe before Dignitary was Dignitary. And you were sitting in an orange chair and you were obliterated. But you
2: I remember
1: that. Obliterated. And you had short hair. I don't remember that. It wasn't that long ago, though.
2: No.
1: But your hair was really short.
2: It was.
1: And you haven't cut it since.
2: No, I did. Actually, last Christmas, I usually do, when we go on Christmas break, I usually will trim like a couple inches off my hair.
1: A little touch up.
2: Yeah, so that's the last time, though.
1: Okay.
0: Yeah, I remember short hair, Pap with no facial hair and singing in a band and, all that stuff, just looking all like a science teacher. Now he looks like a cool guy that hangs out on the beach.
1: I just look around to see a pimp.
0: Yeah.
2: There you go.
1: You know what I mean?
2: I'll take it.
1: Short hair, long hair, pimping.
0: It's true.
1: Pimping since pimping.
0: Mm. You just got back from Key West.
2: I did.
0: I've never been to Key West in July. I can imagine it was warm.
2: Yes, it was definitely warm. Like walking around was a little uncomfortable. You know?
1: Warm, he says.
0: Yeah. It's warm. It's hot as hell here, so I can imagine what it is 8 hours south of here.
2: Yeah. But you walk to the next bar, you have a drink, and then you go, and then you move on to the next one.
0: That's how it works.
2: Yeah, you just keep on moving.
0: It is. Yeah, I think Galvin went to Destin for a little while. They're back now. Yeah. But so that's a nice area too. And I was thinking about that when I was doing a little prep for the show today. And I was like, you're in Key West. He's in Destin. I don't know where Gio went.
2: I think he's in the mountains somewhere.
0: Okay. So he got away from the heat a little bit.
1: Smart.
0: Yeah. But I was thinking Florida cities that you'd want to do a little quick getaway. Because how we do it, mm-hmm. we don't vacation like the Northerners come down here and vacation because we know our state. We know the best prices. And we know where the tourist trappy places are. So we know like the hidden gems. But I pulled up a list of the best places to go in Florida for like a 3-day getaway.
1: There's so many places.
0: Bro. I know.
1: Yeah. And when you go to these little places, a lot of beach places, they're all so different.
0: Yeah.
1: They're all so, it's amazing.
0: But the same in some ways too. Like you a lot of little beach towns, you go, oh, this looks exactly like, same thing up and down the East Coast. You go to like Tybee Island in Georgia. It looks exactly like, parts of, Vero Beach, mm-hmm. It's like, all right, you got your little beach bars, you got your little seafood restaurants, you got stay at a Hampton Inn. Well, this list here is also, I also pulled up the places you don't want to go to.
2: Oh.
0: And these are not a surprise. When I saw these, I went, yeah, because I've been to every single one of these cities because I don't turn down a lot of comedy gigs.
2: Is Jacksonville on that list?
0: Jacksonville is number two.
1: You
0: don't want to go to.
1: I just went to Jacksonville. I didn't dislike it.
0: Well, it's such a big place.
1: It is.
0: You can go to a nice place on accident, mm-hmm. but most of the time you will not.
1: Well, for me, I'd like to know who's voting for this because this is the one thing I did find out in Jacksonville. It's way blacker than I thought.
0: Oh, it's yes.
1: Tampa is not a black city at all, okay? Jacksonville is a black city. I've been to so many concerts in Tampa. You can't have a black concert in Tampa. You can't. There's not enough.
0: Oh, get out of here.
1: I'm telling you. Even if it's black artists, half the crowd's going to be white. Period.
0: Have you ever been to a concert at the Yingling Center?
1: Okay, but that's not a real concert. I mean, I'm talking about Amelie. Okay? Okay, at Janus, you might get a bunch of black people, but I'm talking about Amelie.
0: Oh, okay.
1: I went to, Amelie.
0: Like 30,000 people.
1: Okay, I'm talking about 25,000 black people. We don't roll like that. We really don't. So I'd like to know who's voting for this, because if it's just white people, I'm going to say, well, even you know, a, it might be a little biased.
0: Even a Kanye concert was loaded with honkies.
1: There's Tappas of whites.
0: Yeah.
1: I love to do this. I did it with Mr. Great Mr. Mike Calta. We're at Chicago, something like that. I look around, I go, find another black guy. He goes, what? I go, find another black guy.
0: For Chicago?
1: And he looks around, he goes, that guy's light-skinned. I go, nope.
0: Chicago was last night, right? With Sticks. I think they were here last night.
1: Yeah, I think the last time they were here. Was it Chicago or something like that? But just, I find myself at a lot of concerts with nary another black person.
0: I would love to see an all-black Sticks, like, audience for a Sticks concert.
1: That's going to be tough.
0: Domo nome gato, Mr. Roboto.
1: Now, why would you bring that song up? For Sticks, why don't you bring up Babe? I mean, for real, though.
0: I just thought it'd be funnier having a bunch of black people yell Mr. Roboto.
2: Okay.
1: You're not wrong.
0: I think black people like slow jams. I think a lot of them would like, more people would like know Babe over Mr. Roboto.
1: Well, look, Babe's a wonderful song. I don't know what you're talking about.
0: That's what I mean.
1: I saw with my boy Steve Everett from Key West. I should have hooked you guys up. You guys would love each other.
2: All right.
1: We were in Detroit.
0: A lot of guys love each other in Key West.
1: Yeah, they do. Especially true. In the southernmost part.
0: Right.
1: So we're in Detroit, and we're going to see Slayer, right? So we're downtown Detroit, and we're going to see Slayer. And on the way there, we are litty. I mean, we are lit. This is back when I was drinking. I didn't even know how we were still standing. He goes, we're going to go in a mosh pit when we get there. I go, hell yeah.
0: Oh, boy.
1: So we're backstage, right? So Steve goes, look at a mosh pit. It's wild. I look at it, and I go, yeah, nope. Yeah, dude, there was some very angry Caucasians in there waiting for a brother to go in there. I go, I'm not the right guy, because if you stick me in there, I might be in there all night, because if one dude tags me, I'm not leaving.
2: Nope.
1: And it's going to turn out, because I don't know the hierarchy. I don't know what goes on in a mosh pit.
0: No.
1: But I'm not letting no little dude stick me, though. So I better not go. And I when they see me, I think I'm going to be a target. A little bit.
2: Maybe, or they'll try to avoid you, though.
0: Yeah, you'll be the only one in the pit.
1: I don't know if at a Slayer concert they're going to be avoiding me. I just don't. I don't think that's the one.
0: What if you and Steve ever went in full pads and helmet, though?
1: Actually, if me and Steve went out in the middle and just went ballistic,
0: They're in trouble.
1: Half a Slayer crowd.
2: Yeah.
1: I'll show you a picture of Steve. Me and Steve are going to have the crowd.
2: I mean, it's a lot of pushing and shoving. It's not supposed to be hitting. It's supposed to be just like pushing and, you know, bouncing off
0: elbows,
2: each other.
0: Though.
2: Elbows, oof. Yeah. You know, so I mean, it can get
1: the elbow thing.
2: No, don't elbow me.
0: I'm too old. I don't even rub up against you at line in the Chipotle. You know what I mean? Like, come on, man, give me some room. You know. So number one on the list where you want to go, Key West, Florida.
2: All right.
0: Says best for couples, nightlife, bars, and history. Yeah, it's the atmosphere people like. Duval nightlife, excellent seafood, sunset celebrations on Mallory Square. And great snorkeling and fishing.
2: Well, I didn't do any of that.
0: I was gonna say, did you do any of those things?
1: Bro, the fishing?
2: No.
1: There's nowhere even close to Key West fishing for me. I've never seen fishing like that.
2: Really?
1: You don't have to go very far either.
2: Well, you can lobster down there too.
1: Bro, my buddy lives on a cul-de-sac.
2: Yeah.
1: Right? So we wake up in the morning and he throws out a rod with a big old head on it. And I'm like, what are you doing, bro? And 10 minutes later, you're pulling in a Goliath grouper. We're pulling lobsters out of the rocks. On the wall.

0: around like outside deck for the entire house. Mm-hmm. Three quarters of that wraparound deck were on the water.
1: Mm.
0: And he had fishing poles lined up on the wall. So if you wanted to fish, you just pulled a fishing pole off and you sat on the porch and reeled into the water.
1: What?
0: It was nice. It was that much on the water. So yeah, you just, his back porch was on the water and it was like a wraparound deck.
1: I'm getting randy right now. Cause
0: it was gorgeous. Here's what really pissed me off. This was, when houses were still really, really decent prices.
1: Okay, it's a long time ago.
0: And it was like 15 years ago. And I asked him, I go, man, would you pay for a house like this? He goes, honestly, my wife's a realtor and we got it. It was in foreclosure and we got it at an auction. And I go, okay. And he goes, we paid $180 for it.
1: Oh.
0: And it's on the water with the whole deck. And he goes, you want to go fishing? I go, well, I don't even have any bait. And he goes, what are you talking about? He opens up a cooler on the porch he's got shrimp and squid and everything. I go,
1: I like this guy.
0: So I would go in there and deal poker for an hour, come back out, whoop, reeling out there, pulling in fish. Yank, yank. I was like, he lives here.
2: That's the kind of fishing I want to do. I don't want to go out on the boat.
0: Oh, it's a lot of work.
2: Porch. You know,
0: well,
2: the porch.
1: Well, then on the porch you could do stuff. Yeah. You know what I mean? You could do stuff on the boat too. But you know what I mean.
0: Could you imagine though? You go, man, it's like I'm just gonna go outside real quick and you just walk. Open up. He had French doors. He was opening up. And you go, I wonder if the snapper's biting today. Bing, bing, bing.
1: Well, for anybody who doesn't fish, okay, and I consider myself a fisherman. I love to fish. If you've never eaten fresh fish, what I mean fresh fish, I mean just caught.
2: Oh, yeah.
1: I'm just gonna say you don't know. Because when you eat fresh fish, the experience is 20 times better than eating it from anywhere else, okay? It's a different feel. The texture is different.
2: Yeah.
1: You got, okay, we were here in Florida, so if you go to Publix or wherever you go to get grouper, okay? You have to figure that grouper was caught 10 days ago, probably.
2: Yeah, like, and it's been frozen.
1: It's got to be on ice and kept and this and that. And a lot of meats now have to be injected to be preserved. When you catch a fish and slice it and cook it, there's no fishy taste at all, brother.
0: Oh, I know.
1: It's so good.
0: The best fish I ever had was when you and I went fishing. Mm. And I can't remember the captain that we went out with, but it was right. We went right off of
1: the Crystal River?
0: No, we went right off Gandy over here. We weren't 100 feet off the dock.
1: Yeah, yeah.
0: And we were just fishing for, and I caught a
1: sheephead. I remember.
0: Big sheephead.
1: Yeah, I remember that. Real big, yeah.
0: Yeah, and
1: it wasn't that big, but you're talking about your penis now. Bring it in. No, bring it in. he said this big.
0: So big, guys.
1: It was about that big.
0: Took two women to hold it.
2: All right.
0: No, but he filleted it up, you know, and because, I can't fillet fish like that. You know, it's a skill. He filleted it up, threw it in the Ziploc bag, and I went home an hour later, and I butter poached it. I just like slow cooked it in a puddle of butter, and it was
1: so good though.
0: So good, dude.
1: My thing is, I get the fresh fish, I get butter, I gotta put slather it with the butter.
0: Damn right.
1: Put the blackening spice on it.
0: All your spices are blackened.
1: Right, yes, they are. And I brought on the cast iron, bro.
0: Bang. Oh yeah, get out of here.
1: Sizzle.
0: Yeah, yeah, yeah.
1: Like that New Orleans.
0: It is good, though.
1: Yes, it is.
0: I want to go. I want to do a fishing trip. I want to do one of those big charter boats. You know where you get?
1: Nah.
0: You don't like those?
1: Nah. For ham and eggers. Don't do that.
0: Yeah.
1: And that's for ham and eggers. No.
0: I was just trying not to spend too much
1: money. There's so many. Like, I got people's dog. I'll hook you up with Mike Mahoney or something.
0: Oh,
1: like
0: I love Mike Mahoney.
1: Yeah, you're supposed to.
0: Yeah.
1: Want to talk about a real cat, though?
0: Yeah.
1: Mike Mahoney's good people.
0: Oh, yeah.
1: I went overnight fishing with him one time.
0: I remember. Yeah, I remember when you did that.
1: You have to be a fisherman to sleep in a boat.
2: Oh, yeah.
1: And that's not a big boat. It's like a 30-foot boat.
0: Well, you guys were like 100 miles out, though.
1: Way
0: right?
1: out, yeah.
0: Yeah, that's scary, too.
1: But it was... I loved every part of that.
0: That's good.
1: I loved every. But you have to be a fisherman to be sleeping in the open air, out in the boat. Like, you know what I mean?
0: I get a little scary when you're way, way out in the ocean. Even on a cruise ship, and you're really safe on a cruise ship. Mm-hmm. But when you're on a normal-ass boat, you know, 30-footer and under, mm-hmm. and you're way, way out, that's scary to me.
1: Remember those cats from USF that
0: overturned
1: their boat? Well, a bunch of USF football players went out, and they were very novice boaters. And one of them got caught in an anchor or something, tried to pull it up, boat capsized.
0: Yeah.
1: They were way out there, way further than they should be. No EPIRB, nothing.
0: Right.
1: And they were out there for a minute, and I believe one of them survived, I believe.
0: Yeah.
1: And I interviewed them. And I had some dark interviews in my day. top five.
0: Scary stuff,
1: and I'm like,
0: dude.
1: Okay, because I'm

0: trying to not to, you know, be too, but you got to pry a little bit. And I was like, so what is it like at the end? Because you have to, you watch these people die.
1: Yeah.
0: Like he said, they were getting, you know, crazy.
2: Right.
0: Like they were going, oh my God, there's my mother. And he's going, no, that's not your, and they're going to their mother. And they just go away, and then they're gone.
1: Yeah.
0: And he's sitting there holding onto the boat engine for days.
2: Yeah.
0: Could you imagine?
1: How long were they out there?
0: There were like 2-3 days. Oh man. And they found him literally with the boat upside down, sitting on the engine, and he was there. I can't imagine, like mentally.
2: Yeah.
0: What's going through your head? You can't catch a fish. You can't drink the water.
1: Nope.
0: And you're thinking, damn, this is how I'm finna die. You know?
2: I'm done.
0: See, I'm fighting, though. I'm fighting.
2: I don't know how long.
0: I'm fighting. I'm going to catch a fish somehow, too. I'm going to manipulate a fish with my pinky or something. I'm catching a fish, and I'm bite his face off.
2: This is how bad my brain is. We were up in Gatlinburg on vacation a couple of years ago, and you know one of those ski lift type things?
1: Yeah, yeah.
2: And we went to the top of this mountain. There's like a theme park little thing on the top of this mountain called Anakista, right? Yeah. Well, now they've changed it. Now they have these gondolas that you sit inside,
1: right.
2: But they didn't used to have that. They used to have these... Those like little chairs you just sit on, and you can just slip up out of there. You can just,
0: I don't like it.
2: Like, it's barely holding you in. And my wife and I get on it. My son and his girlfriend are on the one in front of us. And this thing is moving like snail's pace going up this mountain. And I'm like, deathly afraid of heights. My son's deathly afraid of heights. And I'm like, if I just lean a little bit, I slide out of this and I fall into the mountains and I'm dead. But then after we were stuck up there for a while, there's this thing in my brain that just goes, man, just get out of here, dude. Let's just go, dude. I don't want to be up here anymore. There was something in my brain going, I would rather just jump off this thing than to be up here and deal with these heights and be freaking out anymore. Funny part is, we finally make it. You know, obviously, I didn't do that. Talking to my son was thinking the same thing. You know, where genetically, he goes,
1: yes.
2: He goes, there was a little piece of my brain I was thinking about jumping.
1: Yeah.
2: And I go, me too. Not a lot, but it was 10%. 10% was like, if I'm up here for another 10 minutes, I don't want to be up here anymore. I can't imagine.
0: Though. I'm not jumping. Though.
2: I can't imagine being on a boat, you know, on upside down 2 or 3 days. I'd be like.
0: Delirious.
2: I'd be like, yeah, you're
0: delirious.
2: You're hallucinating.
0: Absolutely.
2: Everything else, I'm like,
0: dehydrated.
1: Right. If you're drinking salt water, you actually.
0: You better not.
1: Yeah, no, you can't better not. Do that.
0: Nope.
1: And you'll start hallucinating.
2: Yeah.
0: Correct. Mm-hmm. Ooh, and that scary. Sun beating down on you.
1: Yeah.
2: Man, this show just got dark.
0: Didn't it?
2: 800-771-1025. Hey, back to the list. number two on the list. You ready for this?
0: Sure.
2: Number two best places to go in Florida for a little quick getaway. St. Petersburg.
1: All right.
2: We're sitting on it right now, baby.
1: Okay.
2: And
0: St. Petersburg may have come up more than any city I've ever seen.
2: It's
0: because
2: great.
0: When I got here in 1990, somebody's like, you ever go to St. Petersburg? I'm like, why?
1: Yeah.
0: Like, there was really no reason to go. Now, when I go to St. Petersburg,
1: it's
0: I go.
1: It's buzzing, man.
0: Boy, this ain't Tampa.
1: Nope.
0: Like, there's more.
2: Oh, it's on the come up big time.
0: It's different. It's different. But there's stuff in St. Petersburg. Like, there's really nowhere really in Tampa to take your dog and really walk around and chill for a bit.
1: It's very dog friendly in St.
0: It's very dog friendly, and you could walk around. You can't walk anywhere in Tampa. It's this place and a big area, then another place. And Tampa doesn't really, well, I guess the Riverwalk area, I don't really
2: Yeah, Riverwalk's good.
0: I don't really do that, but St. Pete just seems friendlier. I don't know. I don't know why. It's more artistic, too.
1: Yes, it's definitely more hippy-dippy.
0: Yeah, it's hippie. And
2: yeah.
0: I like hippie.
2: My list says it's good for adults. It's good for... foodies, breweries, beaches, near Clearwater Beach, incredible restaurant scene.
0: So is Tampa. Tampa's all these things, too.
2: Walkable downtown.
0: Nope.
2: And museums and nightlife and sports.
1: Yeah.
2: So,
0: I think that's where it messes Tampa proper up, okay? When I say to you downtown Tampa, what are you picturing?
1: Well, I picture the old school downtown when it would shut down at like 4 or 5 o'clock in the afternoon. Ghost town down there.
0: But that's what everybody's downtown. Your downtown of every city is where your big buildings are.
1: Right.
0: If you go where the big buildings are in Tampa, there's nothing going on. There really isn't. There's just offices. There's really nothing happening there.
2: Well, I think it's a little better now. I've been down there.
0: Oh, it's way better.
2: Yeah, I've been down there. There's a lot of nightlife and restaurants in downtown now.
0: But I'm telling you, Montreal. You ever been to Montreal?
2: No.
0: Like, Montreal's a big city, but, you know, Tampa is too, but in the middle of downtown Montreal is always nuts.
2: Oh, sure.
0: At 5 in the morning, it's nuts. You go downtown Tampa at 5 in the morning,
1: Yes, not none.
0: There's not one person there. There's not one person.
2: You're going to get asked what you're doing.
0: Well, yeah. Excuse me, sir. Are you lost?
2: Are you good?
0: Yeah, right.
2: We just got back from New Orleans in November, and I mean, that downtown
0: bustles.
2: Oh, boy.
0: I'll give you another bustling one. Nashville.
2: Oh, yeah.
0: Nashville's out of control.
2: It's a little touristy now.
0: It's too much for me.
2: Yeah.
0: It's that city changed more than any city I've ever seen. It 20 years ago, it was a hippy-dippy, cute little city.
2: Oh, yeah. Mm-hmm.
0: Not anymore.
2: I spent months there in 1996 doing music and stuff.
0: It was so different.
2: It was awesome. Yeah.
0: It was low-key. I was like, let's go. I remember going with my ex, and I'm like, man, there's coffee shops, and everybody looks like they kind of smoke weed and they're chilling. I'm like, this is my spot. I went back, and I was like, there's 10 people deep on the side of the road walking. I go, what am I doing here? You Uber 2 miles. It took like 40 minutes.
2: Yeah,
0: I'm not doing it
2: again. In 1996, you knew the bars were just the musicians hung out.
0: Yeah. Right.
2: They had a thing. I don't know if it's still there, but it's Printer's Alley. So it was like back literally an alley off of Broadway. And there was a bar in a basement where it was always a jam session with like different musicians that were there. But it wouldn't be like the main acts. It would be their band and they would be performing and stuff. So I went in there with my buddy who's a guitar player and he goes, hey, let's go down. I know this place, Printer's Alley. I go get us in. We go in there. I'm on stage singing. He's playing guitar and we got probably 8 people on stage with us and they're some of the best musicians I've ever played with. And I go, man, these guys are great. And my buddy goes, you know who they are, right? And I go, I don't know who any of these. He goes, this is Reba's whole band. So I'm singing with Reba McEntire's band.
0: Wow.
2: Here's the crazy part. About a year later, helicopter accident. So most of the people that was on the stage with me that night all perished like a year later. So
0: nah,
2: like,
0: not Reba, though.
2: No, God, yeah. No.
0: Oh, God.
2: The hotel I was staying in had a mural of her. Like, I don't know, 4 stories high. So I would walk out of my hotel every day. There was a White Castle in the parking lot, and there was a Reba on the wall.
0: Yeah,
2: Reba. And I'd walk out, and I'd go, hey, Reba. And then I go, hey, White Castle.
0: Yeah, you got a sexier voice for White Castle. How you doing, White
2: What's
0: Castle?
2: What's up, White Castle? And I would mush Reba's face, and then I'd walk over to my White Castle. What's up, girl?
0: I'm going to Orlando, and it's going to be hard. I love White Castle.
2: Okay.
0: I don't love a lot of...
2: You love White Castle more than white people.
0: Yeah, right. And I don't love fast food, but I love White Castle. It's going to be good. I've been eating healthy. I think White Castle would tear my stomach up. Like, that's not something you just willy-nilly just eat a bunch of, because it's going to affect your stomach, White Castle.
2: Well, you're, what, 57 years old now?
0: How much?
2: 57?
0: Yeah, be nice. I'll be 2 years older than that next week.
2: Oh, my Lord. Well, either way, everything's supposed to... mess you up a little bit if it has a drive through in it, you know?
0: That's well said, Johnny.
2: Yeah.
0: That's well said.
2: Because I'm at 54, I know that I got to make some proper decisions.
0: When you're in a drive through,
2: if there's a drive through,
0: when you're in the drive through, your gut health starts to diminish immediately.
2: Yeah.
0: That's the way it goes. But if you're in a lot of drive through, your gut is not good.
1: No.
2: By the way, it can't be. Hudson, Florida has 19 Taco Bells on State Road 52.
1: All right.
2: I drove by all of them last night, and I was like starving on the way
0: home. Nobody could like Taco Bell less than me.
2: Really?
0: I swear. I've probably eaten Taco Bell 6 times. I don't remember any of them.
2: I love it.
0: Like, I think that was like, my buddy Jason, he goes, you remember what you said to me last night? And I go, this is my drinking days. This is why I stopped drinking. And he goes, I go, no, what I say? He goes, you said, if I don't take you to Taco Bell, I'm going to kill you.
2: Oh, my God.
0: And I go, no, I didn't. He goes, oh, that's verbatim. And he goes, let me show you a picture of my car after you left. And I go, oh, boy. And I mean, cheese on the windshield.
2: Oh, yeah.
0: I was eating violently.
2: Oh, man.
0: And I just didn't care.
2: Yeah.
0: And that's Cornelius. I killed him.
2: Well, the inside of his car is what your butthole looks like every time you...
0: if you're lucky.
2: Yeah. Yeah.
0: Right.
2: Anytime I eat Taco Bell, it's usually a drinking night. Somebody else is driving.
0: But sober, it's terrible.
2: Which is kind of weird if you go there at like 4 in the afternoon, like you make a mental decision, like, you know.
0: I don't love fast food, okay? I just think it's like...
2: Most of the time, I don't either.
0: You know what I mean? It's elementary food to me, you know? So if you want a taco, I would go to the Rainbow Mart or Streetlight Taco or somebody's, or somebody get some birria tacos.
2: Well, there's so many. We talked about this the other day. In Florida, in this area, there's so many mom and pop taco shops.
0: So yeah. many.
2: That are so good.
0: I mean, people that don't speak English, that's what I want. That's what I want.
2: I told you, I have two places in the Brandon area I go to that are like that, where you got a 10-inch black and white TV in a corner playing Telemundo. Mm-hmm. You know, you walk up and it's very hard to communicate, but mm-hmm. they're good. But
0: I like when it's hard to communicate.
2: But the food, dude. Yeah. Like, there's a place in Brandon on 60. It's a big food truck that's always there, and it's in a parking lot of a thrift store. It's called Chicken Taco Loco. Mm. And they have an extensive menu, and the food is so good. I mean, it's like sometimes there'll be a line of people mm-hmm. out there, like on busy hours. And then the other place is also in Brandon. It's across the street from Stein & Vine, my spot.
0: Yeah.
2: But it's a...
0: How's that your spot?
2: Everybody knows that.
0: You just can't just
1: have... I mean, you know, he's claiming it.
0: It's rude.
2: Sometimes you want to go where everybody knows your name.
0: That's a fact.
1: All right?
2: And they're always glad I came.
0: It is your spot.
2: Yes.
0: It is your spot.
2: Yeah. You want to go where everybody knows your name. But it's a produce stand. They have some food trucks parked around it and stuff. But inside the produce stand, there is a little taqueria in there, and it's run by the folks there, and it's called Happy Jalapeno.
0: Oh, my Lord, yeah.
2: Buddy, okay. They make all authentic birria tacos and nice tortas, you know, which is just Spanish for a big-ass sandwich.
0: Yeah.
2: And, yeah, you go in there, and it's authentico. Yeah.
0: That's the way to go,
2: and
0: though, man.
2: It's great, dude. And you go, you do that, and you go, why would I go to Taco Bell?
0: It doesn't even look good to me, Taco Bell. Hmm. The cheese doesn't look right. Those taco things.
2: The people that work there don't look right.
0: Like the tortillas are like, they're like the ones you get at Publix.
2: Oh, man, don't besmirch Publix.
0: I'm serious, though. Like, it seems like the ones you get at Publix. I just look and I go, awful. Sorry.
1: That's good.
0: And that salsa. Ugh.
2: It's like going to get a steak at Denny's. You know they sell steaks at Denny's?
0: Why?
2: Really? I don't know. I used to, when I was in college, I was a line cook at Denny's, and it's where I really learned my chops. That's why I can cook some eggs.
0: Yeah.
2: You ask me to cook, I can cook six omelets at a time, over easy over here, over medium over here. I mean, I don't need spatulas. I flip it with my wrist. I'm really good at cooking eggs. But I would be up there at 3 o'clock in the morning, and I'd look at the ticket, I'd go, T-bone? Did somebody just order a T-bone? I go back there and I said, it says medium rare.
1: Oh,
2: I go, tell them we got two styles of T-bone. It's barely thawed out raw or gray. You want a gray one? I can make you a gray one because they were paper thin and now I don't know how long they've been in this cooler.
0: Like,
2: you got to be hammered to be at Denny's like, give me a steak.
0: Yeah, it doesn't make sense. I'll tell you something on the other end of the spectrum. 2 years ago, I took my whole offensive line from Chamberlain to Fleming's.
2: Ooh,
0: so,
2: fancy.
0: Yeah, all my boys, Tom the Tree Man drove them in the Sprinter.
2: One love,
0: Tom the Tree Man. So we brought all my boys to Fleming's. We roll up in there. Jorge Diaz took care of us. And Chris, one of my guards, and he probably improved the most that year. And he says, Coach, I just want to tell you something. I go, what? He goes, I've never eaten steak before.
2: What?
0: And I go, excuse me? He goes, I've never had a steak before. And I go, Chris, you're about to get ruined.
2: Yes, dude.
0: And I go, if this is going to be the first steak you've ever eaten.
1: It's downhill from here.
0: I go, Chris, I'm almost sorry that you're about to do this.
2: You did him wrong.
0: And I swear to you, I watched him. I might have it on videotape of my phone. He cut into the steak and put it in his mouth. And it was, his life changed a little bit.
2: Oh, man.
0: Like, he was like, what have I been, like, steakums?
2: Yeah, you ruined him.
0: I ruined him, dude.
2: Could you imagine it's like the first time you have sex?
0: It's with Jennifer Lopez.
2: Right. Or Selena Gomez, you know? And then you go, oh, my God, that was amazing. I love sex.
0: All 8 seconds of that was amazing.
2: This was amazing. And then every girl after that is garbage.
0: I'm going to say most guys out there don't want the first time to be with anybody looking like those two women.
2: No.
0: Like, that's not going to turn out good. Like, I need a girl with scars and a goiter, the first one.
2: Dude, if I was single again, that's what I would be going for anyway. I don't want a really hot girl to have to have sex with me. I'd feel so bad for her, you know? Like, I need a girl that's attainable. I need a girl that works at Dunkin' Donuts, that has a wonky eye, that I know is going to give me extra cream cheese on my bagel without me asking. She just did it because she thinks I'm cute.
0: How did you get your wife?
2: Because
0: that is not, you're not describing your wife at all.
2: No, my wife is, I know. I get told every day.
0: Did you win a lottery?
2: Nah, dude, I'm just, I'm, you know, I'm.
0: You suave?
2: Dude.
0: You suave.
2: My game, bro.
0: Suave, dude.
1: My game. I think Johnny got some game.
2: big old giant swinging penis, a good game, dude. You know, right. Like jokes. He likes jokes. I'm a good cook, you know, like.
0: If jokes you have a giant swinging penis and jokes,
2: yeah,
0: you're
2: yeah, bro. That's what I'm saying, dude.
0: Now I understand.
2: I don't need a nice car with this ding dong and these jokes, brother.
1: Mm-hmm. You get that all the time from the listeners. Oh, yeah. Oh, you
2: outkicked your coverage. Ugh. All the time.
1: I was getting that down in Key West. It's like, oh, you took your daughter on vacation. I'm like, get out of here. Go drink
0: blessed,
1: your shut up
0: but,
1: juice.
0: Hey, but you should be happy. You're blessed.
1: I am.
0: You know what I'm saying?
1: I am. I am. I'm very happy about it.
0: You should be happy.
1: Yeah.
2: I had this one lady, she was so aggressive about it one day. You know, she was like, she's going to cheat on you. There's no chance she won't cheat on you.
0: No, she didn't. No.
2: Oh, she was going in. She goes, I would bet every penny that she is going to cheat on you. She is like so pretty.
0: And she's a bad person.
2: She makes more money than you. But she went on for like 5 minutes. And I was like, you were my mother-in-law. You know what I mean? Like, Jesus. You got to stop this, dude. Get out of my house.
3: Yeah, That's what I told her.
2: Mike, out the show. Who's this?
4: Hey. Is this me?
2: Brother.
0: Is this me?
4: What's up, Johnny B? What's up, Ian? Right, hey, right. What's popping? Pat, man, I'm glad to have you on there today. I'm going to take it back just real quick to the heights thing, if that's cool with you guys. So heights, there is one of the most common things that's reported with heights is with the fear of heights is people have an urge to want to jump off where they're at.
2: I did not. I thought it's my common. Son and I were nuts.
1: No, it's common.
2: Wow. No,
4: and I had the same thing. Now here's for your ski lift. I went to college at Appalachian State up in North Carolina and we did skiing, snowboarding up there. I got stuck on the ski lift because of the winds. They were 80 miles an hour and they shut the ski lift down. I was on there for over 3 hours by myself with the snow blowers still blowing. I looked like Two-Face from Batman. They had to throw the cable over the steel line and literally lower my ass out of the ski lift and then made me snowboard down instead of putting me in the bucket and skiing me down.
2: What? Nah, dude.
0: I'm suing somebody.
2: Nah, bro. I would have jumped. They would have found me in the snow.
4: The worst part about it, if you guys remember at all, at that time, there was a show called Worst Case Scenario on Fox.
2: I remember that.
4: And that was the exact scenario that they covered. And they told you that you should shimmy up and then climb down the cable to the next post and use the ladder. Can you believe that?
2: Yeah, they're not talking to me. I ain't shimmying nothing, brother.
0: You're not a shimmier.
2: Thanks, buddy.
0: Thank you.
2: No, I'm falling out.
0: I definitely don't have that. Because what I mean, if you say, Ian, what are you scared of? Very quickly, I'm going to say heights.
2: I mean,
0: that's like, I'm not scared of a lot. Heights is definitely it. I do not want to jump. I have a fear of falling, clearly. Like, I can't look over the edge of something. I can't explain it, but I can't look over something.
2: Oof.
0: I can't, if I'm on the fourth floor, I can't even lean on a railing.
2: I have another thing. It's kind of like fear of heights. My son has it too, and it's even more rare. I have, it's like reverse fear of heights. There's a name for it. I'd probably look it up. But if I'm on the ground, I can't look up at a skyscraper. You get the sensation like you're going to fly up.
0: Mm.
2: So it's like almost the same thing as heights, but it's the opposite. And I had that as a kid, and I'm better now. I can walk downtown.
0: Sure.
2: But I was talking to my son, and my son goes, I got to tell you something. I got this weird thing. I can't look up at buildings. I go, I got the same thing.
0: You pass it on. What, do you feel dizzy?
2: You get dizzy, and you have the sensation like gravity is going to go away, and you're going to suck up to the atmosphere.
0: Could that be vertigo?
2: No, it's not vertigo. No? Like, no. I don't get, like, the spins and all that.
0: No,
2: like, you can't look up at the building. You'll get, like, whoa. Like,
0: I think I have the same thing.
2: Yeah.
0: It's kind of weird for me looking up a building. I think I lose my equilibrium.
2: Dude. You might have the same thing. It's a
0: big man thing.
2: Yeah, it's funny dudes with giant penises.
0: Swinging.
5: Good morning.
2: Mike out the show. Who's this? What's up, bud?
5: This is Chris. Hey, what's going on, guys?
0: Hey, Chris.
5: Hey, so I don't know if you guys saw this morning. You guys get up early, too. Of all these little, tiny little lights flying around.
0: Lights?
5: You see this?
2: No.
5: I mean, okay, like, like the size of the smallest things ever, and they're going as fast as the speed of light. I walked outside. I could see them. They were inside my house just spinning around. Well, the reason I found them is when I was sleeping, I literally, whatever image I was thinking of, now and I wake up, and if you close your eyes, like I can close my eyes right now, and I flew, like literally the drones flew me to a house, and I could go into the house and see my friends sleeping.
0: What? Did you smoke PCP?
2: Yo, what are you on, bro?
5: No, I do not. No, I do not do any drugs. I'm telling you. And then I did it with one of my buddies was on his way to work, and I said, see if you can see the image on the wall on the outside of the building, and they could. And I told it to write, good morning. I said, make an image of a – they were taking videos of it.
2: Okay. DMT? Okay.
5: No, I don't do any drugs.
0: Ayahuasca. It's ayahuasca. Natural. It's yeah. natural. No. It's not drugs. It's a plant.
2: Made from the earth.
5: I'm telling you.
0: Who sells you weed? I want his number.
5: I don't smoke weed.
2: Hold on. Quick recap. So you saw tiny dots.
0: Okay, you took PCP.
5: So they're like, dots. I mean, microscopic.
2: In
5: they're
2: your
5: all
2: house.
5: Throughout my house.
2: All through your house.
5: They're still in my house, but then you go outside. No, I go outside, and they're out there as well.
2: Right
5: and
2: now.
5: I mean, they're literally, yeah, they're in my house right now.
0: If I close my eyes right now, I could.
2: Take a video.
0: I would move right away. I don't want the little things in my house.
5: I can't take a video through the backs of my eyelids. So what you have to do, so what was happening is I was sleeping, and I've been sick for the last couple of days, but...
2: Yeah, you are.
0: How much NyQuil did you take? Then,
5: none. I don't take any medicine. I literally don't take any medicine. Yeah. So I... All of a sudden,
2: Aliens got you cursing.
5: No.
0: Was there any anal probing?
2: Yes. Is somebody anal probing you right now?
0: He's like, what the?
2: Would you like that to happen?
5: I can promise me. You name
2: I know
5: an
2: a
5: address,
2: guy in Hudson.
5: Like, if you named an address, I could close my eyes and it would fly there. They would fly there and I could describe the outside of that address.
0: The White House.
5: I promise you.
2: What?
5: I promise. All right. I'll close my eyes and go to the White House. Okay, I had it fly me all the way to Guam earlier.
0: Wow, Jesus Christ.
2: Sounds like a great VR game.
0: I mean, it's interesting.
5: It's not fun.
2: Sorry, dude.
0: It doesn't sound not fun.
5: No.
2: Sorry if you're...
5: No, because
1: I think I had fun with that.
0: But you went to Guam today. No, how is that not fun?
2: Go to Mons Venus.
5: That's well, yeah. Saying. Well, the crazy thing is that they won't shut off. So once you open your eyes, like I'm looking down at my blanket, they started attacking my legs.
0: Go show up in Selma Hayek's room.
2: Yeah.
0: Hey, Selma.
2: Hey, you enjoy
5: bringing
2: it,
5: me down. It's bringing me down on the White House right now.
0: Oh, Jesus, yeah. Good
2: Pretty
0: for you.
2: Pretty cool.
5: I'm right at the front door of the White House.
0: So your brain is a drone.
2: I like that.
5: Yes, my brain. And so I can zoom in with my fingers and zoom out.
0: Are you married?
5: No.
0: Shocker.
2: Oh, come on, Ian.
0: What?
5: No.
2: The guy's eyeballs have been possessed by demons.
5: Yeah.
2: I'm sorry, buddy.
5: But I can zoom in and I can actually go into the White House. I can fly in through the White House right now.
2: But yeah, that's horrible security.
1: I mean,
5: right.
2: Got some guy in his underwear in Tampa flying around inside the hallways of the White House. He's chilling in the West Wing.
5: Well, yeah. And then, well, the crazy thing is now that
2: we know what the crazy thing is.
5: No, once I open my eyes, if it was dark in here, the image of the White House where I was just looking will come show up on my walls.
2: Wow.
0: Okay. Do you think you're clairvoyant or something? Or is there something you think you have a special...
2: Oh, that's a good question. Mean,
0: should you be on a show or something?
2: Yeah.
5: I don't know. I tried to do some research on it this morning, but I'm freaked out.
2: Is like, everything real in real time or can you go back and forth like on timelines? Because I need to know what the Powerball numbers are for Saturday.
5: No, I don't know about that, but my mom's out of town and she lives in Treasure Island and she's got two dogs in her bedroom this morning. I went through the window and I could see her black lab get up and get off the bed because they could hear these little tiny things coming in through the window.
2: Are you serious?
0: I've never heard a lunatic more convincing in my life. Like, he's very convincing. Like, I really believe that he's doing this, but you're a lunatic, but I believe you're doing this.
5: I'm not a...
0: You are.
5: No, I'm telling you.
2: No,
5: I went to four different addresses this morning, and I had my coworkers at work. They literally were taking videos of the images on the side of the building. of that I put there from my house.
0: Can you send them somewhere? I mean,
5: I'll try to get the videos from the guys. Yeah,
0: yeah, I'd appreciate.
5: I mean, they were, but I'm telling you, I know it sounds crazy, but
0: you know sounds crazy. You know,
5: at one point.
1: Okay.
5: Remote, I know it sounds crazy.
1: Remote into the station and then tell me what I'm wearing.
2: Yeah.
0: Hey, well done, okay. Pap.
5: Hold on.
0: He's going to go to YouTube.
3: That is good.
0: He's going to go to YouTube.
5: Go to 1025. Go to 1025 The Bone.
3: He's telling the dots.
5: Studios. And I'll tell you. Okay. You tell me. I'll pick out a car in the parking lot or something.
1: Okay.
5: Hold on. It's going.
3: Yeah, do it. Yeah.
0: Please.
3: 11300 right 4th Street North. There you go. Oh, my God, dude. If this works, I'm going to freak out, buddy.
0: You're going to put dots on the car?
3: I'm going to freak out.
5: I can't put dots on the car. It's not dark enough out.
0: Well, don't talk to me like that.
3: Don't describe the dirty car.
5: Well, no, but that's name a car for you.
0: Okay, what kind of cars are in the parking lot?
5: Hold on. Give me a second. Real quick.
3: You said, you said with your mom's house, you went through the window and wall?
5: I went through a glass. Yep.
3: The window and the wall.
5: Yep. All right, wow. I'm at the front door.
0: At the front door of where? Cox?
5: The Cox. Yeah, right at the stairs.
0: No, why would you go to, you're looking for a car. Where are you going?
3: No, he's coming up the stairs.
0: Keep coming. Okay, keep coming. Keep
3: coming. Dude, if Dot's coming here, I am flipping out.
0: Yeah, come on. Bring a Dot in here, dog.
3: If a Dot comes in here, I'm out the window, bro.
0: You think I'm playing. Like, we don't play.
5: Trying.
3: No, I will kung fu kick a Dot.
1: I want to see one.
0: Come on in, dude.
3: Why does that sound like a slur?
5: I'm trying. It takes a minute.
3: If a Dot comes in here.
0: you're laughing. Like, I don't think it's funny.
3: I don't either.
0: If a Dot just appeared on Pap right now.
3: Bro.
0: You're like, where did Ian go? Ian gone. Ian gone. You just hear Mike Dodge hitting out of him.
3: I'm
0: gone.
3: Yeah, I'm Usain Bolton out of here for sure.
0: Are you in?
5: Well, I'm serious. Go.
3: Are you in here yet?
5: No, I'm at the stairs. Go to the stairs at the bottom. I'm in going through the front door right now.
3: All right.
0: How'd you get in? You don't have a card.
5: You don't need one. I can go right through the window. I'm at the elevator.
3: The window.
0: All right.
3: Go in the wall.
0: Go to the third floor.
5: I don't. Okay.
0: Yeah.
3: Come on, dude. Go to the elevator.
5: I'm trying.
3: You need a swipe card, though. It won't let you up.
0: Hit the button.
5: I don't know if it'll let. They're too small.
3: Red dot that button, brother.
5: I know. I don't know what hallway, man.
3: All right. Just go to the elevator. I mean, go to the stairwell. While you're
5: going
3: in the stairwell,
5: dude,
3: hit a couple notes.
5: I'm going down the hallway right now.
3: Yeah. Okay. In the hallway.
0: Open the door.
5: I'm driving down the hallway.
0: You're driving and running.
3: Oh, my God.
5: Well, yeah. I don't know if I'm on the third floor or not.
3: There's a big girl that does a lot of smoke breaks. Is she there?
5: I'm in the studio.
0: You're in the studio.
3: Oh, nice.
5: I'm in the studio. I'm at your screen right now.
3: Oh, wow.
0: Where's the dog?
5: I can see you, Johnny B.
3: Oh, thanks, dude.
0: Why do I see
3: what am I wearing?
5: Can you not hear it?
3: No.
0: Hear what?
5: Did you see the lights?
3: No, dude. I wouldn't be sitting here if I saw the lights.
0: Look at us looking for lights.
3: We are. What are
0: they going on? We're letting the loose.
3: This guy is completely busting our balls here.
0: This is crazy. This is
5: no. I'm telling you.
3: Who got you into this?
5: No, I'm serious.
3: What is Ian Beckles wearing? What's he wearing right now?
5: Hold on. He's got. It's really hard to see, guys.
0: It's not that hard to see. Is that a black joke?
3: Yeah, he is in the shadows.
5: No. All of you guys are hard to see because of the. No.
3: These aren't high definition dots. You're watching us in standard
5: these are just
3: definition.
5: Through my eyes.
3: Oh, your eyes.
5: They're through my eyes.
3: Oh, okay.
0: So, Pap, as a technical person, are you buying this?
5: I'm by a plant right now. Is there a plant in there?
0: Nope.
1: No.
3: Oh, dude, you're in the wrong studio, bro. You're out of court, you dumb.
5: Oh, no.
3: You're looking at Pat Donovan.
5: That's why. No, I went outside.
3: Oh, okay.
0: So holla at Ann Kelly for me.
3: Oh, dude, go dot up Ann Kelly for
5: let
3: us.
5: Let me go see. Hold
3: go
5: on,
3: freak
5: I'm
3: out
5: back
3: Fisher.
5: Outside.
3: All right.
5: I'm over on the side of the building. There's.
3: You're not, though.
0: You're not.
3: Love you, buddy.
0: I got to stop you, bro.
3: Yeah,
0: you're
3: sorry.
0: You're not. No. And when somebody says you're a lunatic, stop saying you're not.
3: I feel bad.
0: No, don't.
3: I'm worried about him.
0: I'm too.
3: Let me see. I got people on hold. It might be his doctor.
1: No.
3: Mike Althusser, who's this?
6: Hey, Johnny B and Ian Beckles, how are you doing this morning?
0: Jacob,
1: two times.
0: One of those days today. Oh. Jacob! What up, Jacob?
6: What up? So, Johnny B, you want to hear what I did this morning? I got up this morning.
3: If you
6: Johnny
3: tell me you,
6: B,
3: you
6: ready
3: went
6: for this?
3: Into here in somebody's house and looked at their dogs with your red dots, I'm going to freak out, bro.
6: No. Johnny B, I'm in my own place now, Johnny B. Can you believe it?
3: I can. It's exciting.
6: I'm in CARES 4 now. I've been in CARES 4 since last year, and today I weighed myself. Can you believe it? I have a talking scale that weighs
3: myself.
6: Oh,
3: I don't want that. My talking scale would not be nice.
0: How much did you weigh?
6: I weighed 179, Ian Beckles. Okay. Can you believe that? Okay, I miss you, Ian Beckles.
0: Oh, I miss you, too. I remember meeting you back in the day. You seemed like a very nice man.
3: I just talked to him a few months ago Down the Bowl. Yeah, a couple months ago.
6: Oh, man.
3: Remember that?
6: Me
3: and you were bowling shirtless?
6: Guess what? I just talked to Lonnie not too long ago, and Lonnie said that he remembers you. How come you don't remember me, my friend Lonnie, Johnny B? How come?
3: Oh, dude. Lonnie? I love Lonnie.
0: Lonnie Love.
3: Lawn Dog. We used to call him Lawn Dog back in the day.
6: Yeah, I know. So tell me, Johnny B, are you going to do the after show after this or what? Or is it going to be best of stuff?
3: Come on, dude. I need the hours. Come on. Hold on. I'm closing my eyes right now. I'm actually at your place right now, dude. It's actually nice.
6: Remote Johnny viewing. B.
3: It's pretty good, dude.
6: Hey, Johnny. Hey.
3: Is that Care 4?
6: Hey, Johnny. Yep. Hell yeah. Johnny B, guess what?
3: What's up?
6: Hey, Johnny B, listen, Johnny B. You know, if I've been trying to get a hold of, Abby Murphy on the radio,
3: she's
6: and I
3: 20
6: can't
3: feet away. You want me to go get her?
0: Isn't she that Tampa Bay hater?
3: No, she loves us.
6: No. Well, because okay. Well, because see, I do know that she's working with Scotty the Body.
3: Oh,
6: don't
3: son
6: do
3: of
6: that,
3: a
6: Johnny B.
3: No, the damn fire
0: don't
3: alarm
0: tell
3: went
0: me
3: off
0: this
3: again.
0: Is going on? Don't do this.
3: Come on,
0: hey, Cox.
3: Cernak! Jacob, we gotta go. I gotta go outside. I love you, buddy. Oh, God.
0: You think we gotta go?
3: Can you believe it?
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9: Pinellas County working on an accident right now. It's westbound Tarpon Avenue at US 19. That right lane is blocked, causing some slowdowns. Give yourself extra time in that area. Pasco County also working on a wreck. That one's Ridge Road at Little Road. Watch for some lane blockage there as well. I'm Monica with traffic.
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34: This is Fox 13's Dave Osterberg from the Sky Tower Weather Center. Another hot and steamy day with a 40% chance of storms for you as we head into the afternoon. High temperatures up into the lower 90s for you. Warm and stuffy tonight. Overnight lows drop down to 80 degrees. Rain chance goes up for Friday to 50% with high temperatures in the lower 90s.
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0: Welcome back. Good morning. Hour number two, just after 7 o'clock. This is the Mike Halta Show. The crew is on vacation, filling in all this week. This is day number four. Myself, Johnny B, and of course, Ian Beckles in the building. And he's got red dots on him right now. It's so crazy.
1: Oh, my son.
0: No, Pap is also here today, guys. Ooh. Yes.
2: Yeah.
0: Phone lines are open. Man, I love it. The people are loading up the phones for a game we're not playing. That's not great. Right? All right. Yeah. So sorry, guys.
1: We can give away Pap's hat or something?
0: No, we won't. No way, dude.
1: I mean, that's a fly hat, though. Is it Kangol?
2: Yes, it is.
1: Look at you.
0: I know, dude.
1: Man don't play with fashion too much.
0: I know.
1: I got an eye for fashion. The man don't play too much.
0: He slept on for his fashion sense.
1: I mean, look, he got the leopard print.
0: I know, dude.
1: I didn't notice this.
0: Yes.
1: This man here is special.
0: Come on, the first thing I noticed.
1: But you're special, though.
2: I mean, listen, Ian, I know if anyone's going to appreciate an animal print, it would definitely be you.
0: Yeah, dude.
1: You know what fashion is to me? It's just making people talk about you. That's it. That's all it is.
0: Sure.
1: Like, I think it's what I like people go. Remember when Pharrell wore that stupid hat or something? Then it was like, that's a stupid hat.
0: Oh, the Smokey the Bear hat?
1: Yeah. So, you can't. You have a style, bro. Don't stop.
2: I do.
1: Don't stop.
0: Oh, yeah, yeah.
2: Yeah, I appreciate
1: that. My style
2: is
1: whatever the hell I want to put on. I'm just going to make it work, and I appreciate that.
0: My style is comfort.
1: Yours comfort. Just stop right there.
0: I like comfort.
1: Comfort and teams.
0: Yeah.
1: Team comfort.
0: Yeah, I mean, my son used to pick on me all the time. He's like, why are you dressed like a teenage black kid all the time? I go,
1: because I am.
0: Whatever, bro.
1: Yeah, right.
0: Don't stop hating, cracker. You know what I mean?
2: Right.
0: Cracker ass cracker. I can't help it. I am who I am. 800-771-1025. We've had these people on hold. Let's see. Hey, you want Sporkle? Who's this? Hello?
3: Hey, Jason. Good morning.
0: Hey, man. What's up, brother?
3: Hey, that guy's telling the truth, man. I had the same thing happen to me. I just pulled the fire alarm on you guys.
1: That's pretty good.
0: Right. That wasn't bad.
1: That wasn't bad.
0: That's the best call all week.
1: Yeah. By the way, I'm just telling everybody.
4: I just pulled the fire alarm.
1: I really thought the fire alarm was going off because it was in my ear.
0: Yeah.
1: And I was ready to leave the building.
0: It did go off.
2: Yeah.
1: It did.
0: Guys.
1: I'm fooled again.
0: Come on. What are we doing? Mike Halta Show, who are you?
5: Hey, good morning. It's Sonny from Philly. What's up, fellas?
1: Hey. What up, Sonny from Philly?
0: What's always Sonny in Philly?
5: Hey, Pat, what's up? Paisan, how you doing, man?
2: I'm good, baby. I'm good.
5: Good. You know, sometimes I close my eyes and I see little Christina Aguilera monster.
1: Me too.
5: It drives me crazy.
1: That's a good crazy.
0: Thanks, dude. That's awesome.
5: What a whack a dude that guy was, huh?
1: Oh, be nice.
0: Come on.
1: Nice.
0: Come on, man. Woo! You don't want him to remote into your goddamn house, do you?
2: Oh, no.
5: Oh, man. Hey, remember the old swings at the amusement park where you just put the little bar across your waist?
1: Yep.
0: No. Yeah.
5: Takes you up about 75 feet? Yeah, I got stuck on one of those when I was 13 years old for like an hour and a half.
0: No way, bro.
5: I was freaking out, man.
0: No, you see these videos like roller coasters that get stuck at the top and they're hanging upside down?
2: Yeah.
0: Nope.
5: Yeah, it's insane.
0: Not good.
5: All right, guys.
0: Take care, buddy.
5: Have a good day.
0: All right, bye. Little Christina Aguilera's. I like that. That's pretty good. Follow us on social media if you're not doing so already. Johnny B. Tampa on everything. Pap approved. Ian Beckles show. You already know. 102.5 The Bone. We're on YouTube right now. Live. If you can't remote in with your red dots, you can go right to YouTube and see us in all of our glory. You can see how comfortable I am in my... It looks like I'm wearing a giant Brooklyn trash bag. That's how I like to do it, man. That's how I like to. It's like just a hefty sack I'm wearing. I look like a loose bag of Japanese mayonnaise right now. That's how I feel.
1: How did you turn into Japanese mayonnaise now? Is that a thing?
0: You ever have Japanese mayonnaise?
1: I haven't.
0: What?
1: Really?
0: My culinary compadre?
1: Is that a thing?
0: It's 100% a thing. It's called QP mayonnaise.
1: And what makes it Japanese?
0: Well, it's from Japan. Okay. That's what makes most things Japanese. Right. No, it's a little bit different. It's a little bit more yolky than regular mayonnaise.
1: Okay.
0: But I like the flavor of it. Yeah, it's really good. If you have,
2: put it on?
0: Whatever you would use mayonnaise for. So the Japanese like egg salad a lot. So I'll make Japanese style egg salad.
1: Stop. What? Okay. You said something from Japan makes it Japanese.
0: Yeah.
1: But what makes it Japanese egg salad?
0: They you don't cut the eggs up as much. They're very chunky. right? So American egg salad, you just annihilate the eggs, right? Or the Japanese egg salad, number one, the you don't hard boil the eggs. You
1: soft boil?
0: Well, it's what I call a jammy egg, like a 6-minute
1: egg.
0: That's
1: my favorite.
0: So it doesn't run.
1: That's my favorite.
0: But it's almost, it's got like kind of a pliable texture to the yolk.
1: Yeah.
0: You make them like that. Then you chop, you'll take a whole egg and maybe chop it 5-6 times.
1: Okay.
0: So you got big chunks. And then you use the QP mayonnaise. And, dude.
1: I'm all about it.
0: It's good, brother.
1: I'm sold.
2: Yeah.
0: It's good. I'll make you a Japanese egg salad. And you'll be like, okay. I see what you're talking about now, big boy. I eat a lot of jammy eggs when I was losing a ton of weight. I just keep them on deck.
1: I love jammy eggs.
0: Yeah. Also makes, what they call sushi or ramen eggs. You marinate them in a little mirin and some soy sauce, some ponzu, and some ginger and some garlic, and you put them in a container in your refrigerator and just slide them to the back for about 4 or 5 days. Oh.
1: It makes them pickle, doesn't it?
0: Well, but it's kind of like pickling, but they're they get nice and dark and they get rich,
1: I don't know if I love pickle.
0: You don't like pickle things?
1: Not really.
0: I pickle a lot of stuff.
1: I don't. Some vegetables.
0: Yeah.
1: Like pickled eggs, I'm good.
0: Oh, the eggs are different.
1: Yeah. I don't love it.
2: You mean the pickled eggs like you see at the at a bar?
0: Yeah, at a dive bar.
1: In general, I just don't love stuff in gelatinous liquids.
2: Okay.
1: Like it's just.
0: If you never had a dirty lady named Tammy reach her hand into a jar behind a bar, and there's 4 jars that you could choose from, she's like, do you want pig's feet? Do you want deviled eggs? Or you want boiled peanuts?
1: I'm not eating a meat out of a jar.
2: Ashes are being dropped into the.
0: Yeah,
2: into the fluid.
0: I used to go to a karaoke show at a bar in Tampa on Hillsborough Avenue when I was not even old enough to be in a bar yet, but they had a really good karaoke show, and I would go there and croon the ladies. But it was like it was called Leo's Lounge, and it was like a classic old lounge, right? Mm-hmm. And then but they had boiled peanuts, and they would boil them in beer, and it was like first time I experienced it like that. So I would go there. Think of 19-year-old Johnny B. I'm up there. I'm singing. I'm drinking Bud Lights and nobody's IDing me, and I'm eating buckets of just beer-soaked boiled peanuts.
1: Hell yeah.
0: I was in heaven, dude.
1: Hell yeah.
0: Those were the days.
1: John Senning is turning over in his grave right now.
0: No, he isn't. He's alive.
1: He's listening.
0: He's got red dots on him.
1: He's a boiled peanut guy, though. That's his thing.
0: Yeah, no, I know.
1: That's his thing.
0: I had his
1: at the beach thing.
0: He does them different, though.
1: They're different, but yeah. I got it.
0: I've never seen anybody put stuff in boiled peanuts.
1: Vegetables and like...
0: Right.
1: Like, usually it's just boiled, but I get it.
0: Well, now since I've seen him do that, I saw there's a convenience store in the hood. They got boiled peanuts with oxtails in them and all kinds of stuff in them.
1: Coconut milk and all kinds. Yeah, delicious. Yeah.
0: What is going on with my peanuts?
1: Right. Yeah.
0: I'm an old school guy. My neighborhood in Seminole Heights growing up, they would have like boiled peanut stands on the side of the road. Yeah. They would also have devil crab carts that would ride around, little golf cart looking things, and would sell you devil crabs. We had smoked mullet guys on the side of the road. It was a different world back then.
1: Smoked mullet's something I never really got. I don't find I love smoked fish. I don't get smoked mullet.
2: A lot of people don't eat mullet.
1: It's just not it's a very greasy fish.
2: Ted Peters does like
1: a spread. Well, you put mayonnaise in it, which makes everything pretty good.
0: But it's American mayonnaise, I don't eat
1: that's
0: Japanese
1: true.
0: Mayonnaise.
1: Yeah.
0: No, I'm kidding. No, I eat two. I eat Duke's or I eat QP mayonnaise. That's what's in my house right now. So you won't see me eat no Hellman's, man. It's gray. You ever hold up like Duke's next to Hellman's, the jar, and you go, oh, God, why is Hellman's gray?
1: You really should make your own mayonnaise. It's that easy.
0: It's not hard.
1: It's not hard to make.
0: Yeah.
1: It's really not.
0: All right, we should probably take a break because we are way, way over. We'll get caught up on some stuff. I do want to go check the hallway and make sure that guy is not here.
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6: Couple of accidents in Pinellas County. The first one southbound 275. It's in the express lanes right at Gandy. Crews have that right lane blocked. Not a big backup there. Just keep that in mind and use caution. Also still working on a wreck westbound Tarpon Avenue at US 19. That still has the right lane blocked. I'm Monica with traffic.
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0: Good morning to Mike Calta Show. Thursday, 7:24 in the morning. Filling in for the Calta crew all this week. Myself, Johnny B, Ian Beckles in the building. Pap Pap's here, everybody. Woo. I know, exciting. Coming up at 9 o'clock, we will have comedian Greg Warren in the studio with us. He'll be at Side Splitters all weekend, so it's going to be cool to have him. He's such a funny dude, so it's going to be nice to have him in here with us. Hopefully, people call in with their remote viewings. That'd be great. Boy. Underrated song?
1: Roots?
0: Do you think that's the song?
1: Nothing to Roots does. It might be underrated for people who don't understand.
0: That's what I mean. Music. Yeah, yeah.
1: One of the best things ever created.
0: Yeah.
1: Ever. Was Black Thought's 10-minute freestyle on Sway.
0: Yep.
1: Never seen anything like that in my... Just please go Google it.
0: Yeah, yeah.
1: Black Thought freestyle Sway. For 10 and a half minutes, he spits.
0: Crazy.
1: Straight. Not one mistake. Not one stutter.
0: Yep.
1: That is a brilliant man. And he's quoting Voltaire and like he's... I'm just telling him, like, go listen to it.
0: The two best... Sway freestyles is that one, and Lil Dickies is pretty good.
1: He beat
0: too.
1: Me to that one. Lil Dickies is amazing.
0: Is so good.
1: Lil Dickies is amazing.
0: Yeah,
1: like he seems like a novelty guy.
0: Yeah, he
1: can spit though.
0: Yeah, yeah.
1: Lil Dickie is very talented.
0: It's like Harry Mack. You know, Harry Mack goes around. He tells people, "Give me a word on the street." And, he has a little boombox with the beat playing. He goes, "You know, five people, give me a word," and then boom, he just comes up with something. It's like. They hire him to go to different like sports teams. I've seen him like in the Yankees locker room, and he's like, "All right, Aaron Judge gives him a word," and all these other. That's more impressive to me than these like mentalists or like, "I bet I can guess your nickname when you were a baby."
1: But like, I tell you, I think they're all just mentally strong. Like there's equations in their head, obviously. Okay,
0: it's like a level of autism.
1: You're not wrong about
0: that.
1: You
0: know what I mean?
1: You're not. I think we're all creative people are on the spectrum. I really believe that.
0: Oh, 100%.
1: All creative people.
0: My wife and I were watching Love on the Spectrum when it first started, like season one. We're on like episode two, and I paused it, and I looked at her, and at the same time, we both went, "Are we autistic?" Because I was relating to these people so well.
1: Yeah, I mean, creative people, and I deal with creative people. They're not okay. They're just not. Creative people
0: I like
1: are
0: to
1: different.
0: Say we're wired differently.
1: No, definitely. They're just... It's hard to explain, but creative people are different. Like they just move differently.
2: They have different thought processes.
0: Don't 100%. Say they. You're one of us.
2: Yeah. Well, I know.
1: You can't. Well, I deal
0: say
1: with a
0: we.
1: Lot.
0: We have different thought processes.
1: Yeah. I deal with a lot of creative people, and here's my rule. Mess with them as little as you can.
0: What?
1: Okay. I'm just telling you. Look, creative people. If you put your hands on them too much, I'm not meaning literally.
0: Oh.
1: If you try to guide them too much, it messes with them. You got to let them be creative.
0: That's true.
1: I'm just telling you. An artist or a singer, if you do that, it's going to mess with them. They don't want to do that. Let them create it, and then maybe amend it afterwards. But don't put your hands on them too much.
2: I would agree with that.
1: Yeah.
0: But we will listen to like-minded and like, you know, people like us a little bit.
1: Sure.
0: We don't like it when, you know, a ham and egger goes... "Hey, man, you know what you should do with that joke next time you tell it?" I go, "Not from you. I don't think I should know what I do with that joke. Get out of here, buddy." You know, I don't go to your job and be like, "I don't know if you stocked the coolers the way you should have." You know, like, get out of here. You know, you're good at stocking them coolers. You keep doing that, buddy. You keep the Circle K running.
1: There you go.
0: 800-771-1025. We got so sidetracked from that list earlier with red dots and stuff.
2: Oh.
0: That's still... I'm worried about that guy. But so number two is St. Pete. Number three on the list of vacation spots in Florida you want to go to, St. Augustine.
2: Okay.
0: Which
1: the oldest city?
2: Yep.
1: In Florida or in the country?
0: I think
2: in the country.
0: There's arguments over it. You know, it's like the Cuban sandwich. Everybody has an argument over it. But I did a comedy show probably 2 or 3 years in a comedy at this bar, and they said it was the oldest bar in America when I did the comedy show. It looked like it. It was like this old brick building, and it was cool. It was fun, but it was interesting. They had this whole history of it. They had a whole thing. It's one of these towns that's known for ghost tours. You know, these towns love that. Savannah does them. Ybor City, I know. You know the Max that runs the ghost tours down there. Him and his dad. But it's also a lot like, you know, kind of like around here. They have a Spanish culture, architecture, all that stuff. Good restaurants. It's kind of It's not, it's like a big Ybor City kind of.
2: I did a ghost tour down in Key West just now.
0: Did you?
2: Yeah.
0: With the one where they put you in a big flatbed truck or whatever, or a bus?
2: No, this was a walking tour, which I wasn't really too excited about.
0: That's what Ybor does too. Yeah.
2: Oh, I believe me. I let Christy have it.
0: Like,
2: well, I don't mind going on a walking ghost tour, but if you make me walk to the ghost tour and then we have to walk and then I have to walk back, now I'm a little bit upset.
1: Well, I mean, you must love her, because this is how it would go with my significant other. We're going to go on a walk tour. I don't love you that much. I'm not walking, and like there's walk in it. Like, I walk to exercise. I don't want to walk to be entertained. Like, that doesn't make sense to me.
2: But the tour itself was good, though.
1: See, I don't want to hear somebody blowing about history. I don't do history either too much. I don't care.
2: I mean, it was that we did. We went by and saw Robert the Doll. You know about Robert the Doll?
0: No,
1: yeah. Robert the Doll.
2: Robert the Doll. He's like a Key West. He was a. It was a doll that was given to him by a nanny or something, and she had put placed a curse on it.
1: Okay.
2: And and there are people. There's like, if you go and see this doll, you have to ask to take its picture. You have to.
0: Oh, I'm looking at it right now online. Yeah. It's a creepy doll, dude. Yeah.
2: Very creepy. Very creepy.
1: Did you touch the doll?
2: No.
1: I wouldn't touch it.
2: No.
1: I'm very funny. Because there's voodoo involved in that.
2: Yeah. Well, I didn't touch it. I didn't take a picture of it. I was very respectful. I'm like, thank you, Robert. See you later.
0: Yeah.
2: But there are letters in there from presidents that said that
1: really
2: that are legitimizing this. Don't mess with Robert the Doll theory.
0: This thing was made in 1904.
2: Yeah.
0: It's created out of cloth and straw, assumed.
1: Oh, yeah. I don't like Robert.
0: Originally belonged to Robert Eugene Otto, an artist described as an eccentric, which is a nice way of saying he's crazy.
1: Yeah.
0: Belonged to a prominent Key West family. The doll is reportedly manufactured by the Stief Company from Germany. Oh, he's a little Nazi doll. It was purchased by Otto's grandfather when he was on a trip in 1904. Yeah, this doll is creepy.
1: I don't like it,
0: bro.
2: It is creepy.
1: It is creepy.
0: Yeah. Oh, it's a
1: kind of a young kid dressed like an older person.
0: Dressed like a sailor. Yeah. It has like a little, almost like a dog thing in its
1: arm. And the eyes are very dark.
0: Yeah, dude.
1: Like, it's a satanic voodoo
0: dolls thing. Are scary anyway.
1: And mostly.
0: You know what I'm saying?
1: Yeah.
0: Like, if you walk into a house and it's got like more than two dolls.
1: Yeah.
0: You're like, what are we doing? One of the autistic girls on Love on the Spectrum lives locally here, sweetheart of a girl, right? She's into dolls. And every episode, she's like, and this is my new doll. And then, like, if you walked into her house or her apartment and the lights are off, dude, nope. I don't like it. No, I'm always worried they're going to grab you. You know, one doll is just going to, you know, I don't like it.
1: My buddies, the Bronsteins, growing up, they had a sister, and she told on him for something, and she had a doll called Bill, and she loved Bill. It was like a mannequin doll.
0: See, that's not even a doll name.
1: I know. And,
0: scary.
1: She told on Jamie, and Jamie didn't like it, and Jamie took Bill, and he took the fireplace poker, and he put it in Bill's face.
0: Oh, my Lord.
1: And he hung it up from the drapes.
0: Oh, no.
1: And I go, like, now I'm thinking about it, like, if you're a young kid and you walk around a corner and your doll Bill has a fireplace poker in his face hanging,
0: buddy,
1: that's a traumatizing thing.
2: I believe that would be trauma.
1: Like, that can affect you later in life, you know?
0: Yeah, I don't like it, dude.
1: I hope she turned out all right.
0: According to legend, old Robert the Doll has supernatural abilities that allow it to move, change its facial expressions, can make giggling sounds.
2: Yeah.
0: Some versions of the legend claim that the young girl of a Bohemian descent gave Otto the doll as a gift.
1: Okay, then it's voodoo, for sure. 100%.
0: Or a retaliation for a wrongdoing.
1: Yeah.
0: Oh.
1: Mm-hmm. Yeah.
0: Other stories claim that the doll moved voodoo figurines around the room and was aware of what went on around him. Stop it!
2: Yeah.
0: How close were you to this doll?
2: I was face to face.
0: Bro.
2: But it was behind glass.
0: Lord, no,
1: I don't want it.
0: Nah,
2: I didn't touch anything.
1: Did it look at you?
2: I wouldn't say it looked at me, but I mean.
1: Oh, you don't know, though.
2: But I definitely got the feeling that, you know, something was going on.
1: That's what I'm saying, you know what though. I mean? It was hexing a lot of people in there.
2: Yeah.
1: Because them Bohemian hexresses. They'll put hex in there forever. And anybody looks in that doll's face is never going to be the same again.
2: Yep.
0: You know, it left Key West a few times.
2: Oh.
0: In 2008, the doll was in Clearwater, Florida.
2: Really?
1: What?
0: The Atlantic Paranormal Society in Clearwater had the doll.
1: Did it walk there?
0: It It flew southwest.
1: on the dots.
0: Robert flew.
1: It flew on the dots.
0: Yeah. Robert don't have a lot of money. He flew Breeze from Key West. No, it's...
1: What if a dot came in here right now and the doll was flying on the dot?
2: I don't like it.
1: I promise you on everything, I'd be out this building before you.
0: I can't believe a savvy listener hasn't got a laser pointer and got in the parking lot and shot it up through the window. Because this room would be empty.
1: Yeah.
0: It would be dead air.
1: I love both you guys, but if that doll flies in here, I'm going to take Pap, throw it at the doll.
0: The doll?
1: Yeah, I'm going to step over you to get the hell out of here.
0: No.
1: I'm out.
2: Yeah.
0: Yeah, my mom used to get these, she collected all kinds of weird, little tchotchkes and stuff.
1: Probably not more than my mother.
0: And she liked these dolls that were they look like old-timey ladies that wore these big dresses, and she had a whole display for them. I don't like them either, dude.
1: Mm-mm. Yeah.
0: I don't like it.
1: Mother was a trinket, because I'm kind of a cluttery person. I like a lot of stuff, It's clearly from my mother. I remember every wall we had just had lots of pictures everywhere.
2: Yeah.
1: There's china everywhere. I remember she had one of those china cabinets.
0: Yeah.
1: And my mother used to put stuff that I couldn't get on top of the cabinet because I couldn't get up there, right? So then I was a smart kid, and I brought the chair and put it up the cabinet and kind of climbed up on the cabinet, and I felt it tilting.
2: Uh-oh.
1: And this is full of china.
0: Oh, no.
1: So I jump back down, I catch it, and I push it back up. So all the china is on the window now.
0: Oh, no.
1: I have to open the door as the china is crashing down.
0: Oh.
1: And I have to try to make it look like nothing happened.
0: Oh, my God.
1: My mother walked in the door, and it couldn't have been 0.3 seconds. She goes, "Why'd you mess with my china?"
0: Ooh.
1: And I was like, I caught licks that day, dog.
0: You'd rather deal with Robert the doll.
1: Yeah, I caught licks. I was praying for Robert the doll to come in.
2: Scary,
1: where's Robert?
2: Oh, my God.
1: She's going to tear me apart.
0: 800-771-1025. Number four on the list, Naples. I do comedy down there once in a while. So they have a good club. Number five is Destin, where Galvin went up to. That's I like Destin. I like that area. They got really nice beaches and stuff like that. So
1: that's one thing about Florida. If you're not from Florida, and this is about as true as it could be, Gandy Beach is a nice beach.
0: Hmm.
1: Think about it, though.
2: Yeah, if you're not from Florida.
1: If you're not from Tampa.
0: Oh, you just see water.
1: And you're from Minnesota, and you go to Gandy, you're like, that's a beautiful beach.
0: Yeah. Wow.
1: What do we think of Gandy Beach?
0: Gross.
2: Nope.
1: That's what I'm saying, though, because we got 94 better beaches.
0: I ain't stepping in that water.
1: Not me neither, too much.
2: Water, it's not so much. Sanibel. We've got all kinds of stuff.
1: Gandy Beach is not so much the water as it is the participants.
0: I mean...
1: That's not upper echelon, folks. It's just not, in all due respect.
0: Right here, we have Fort DeSoto. We have Anna Maria Island. We have Siesta Key. Yep. We have some of the best beaches in the world.
2: Right
0: over the bridge here. Mm-hmm. Why? It's like I said before. Why would you go to Taco Bell when you got Happy Jalapeno right across the street?
1: What happens across the street from Gandy Beach, right?
2: What?
0: Oh, the mangroves.
1: In those mangroves?
0: That happens in all mangroves everywhere.
1: Shenanigans and tomfoolery.
0: Old men.
1: Supposedly there's pummel horses and stuff there where
0: the
1: guys go back there and they act a fool.
0: Yeah. They pummel horse back
1: there? There's pummeling happening in the mangroves.
0: I didn't know about the pummel horse.
1: Yeah, me and Ron used to talk about that. But
0: last time I was there, I didn't see him.
1: Yeah. I guess he's John B. perched over the pummel horse. Where you at, fellas?
0: I'm fishing.
1: I'm finna get pummeled.
0: I better stop it. I'm out here trying to fish.
1: No, but that's real, though. That really does happen.
2: Yeah.
1: They congregate over there.
0: Well, sometimes they'll have a sting set up, and you'll see, they'll arrest, four or five dudes trying to...
1: I was like, I was just trying to fish.
0: But they're always old as hell too.
1: Yeah.
0: They're it was an 87-year-old man offering HJs and the mangroves. I'm like, God damn, Grandpa.
1: Me and the great Ty J. Armstrong were, I think we were at the getaway at this one time. We were lit at the time, and we were in my truck, and I'm looking, and there was this guy, a white dude with a Confederate flag in the back of his truck, and it's this huge Confederate flag, and you can tell he's had it in his family forever, and he cherishes it. So we're looking at this dude, and the guy's backing up, and he's kind of looking at us, mean mugging us. And he backs up into the mangroves, and it tears his flag off the hinges.
0: Oh, my God.
1: Me and Ty J are rolling. And the guy's looking at us. I'm like, let's get out of here.
0: Yeah.
1: That's not the right person to be laughing at when he just tore his flag up. You know what I'm saying?
0: His great-great-grandpa's flag.
1: Yeah, he might take it wrongly.
0: That thing was in the war.
1: Yes, it was.
0: Yeah. And it's all tattered.
1: It's not hate. It's heritage.
2: Yeah.
1: Allegedly.
0: It could be.
1: Yeah. Most people find them. I don't hear a lot of heritage.
0: I mean, I don't know. You know,
1: I see more hate than heritage. Just myself.
0: I will say I know some folks that rock it, and they're not hateful at all.
1: I don't.
0: I used to have a black buddy that would rock the rebel flag.
1: Not it.
0: All the time. He was just like, I'm from
1: the Mo.
0: No, he was just a cat from Georgia, and he
1: cat
0: just
1: from Mo. A cat named Mo.
0: He probably would if David Bowie said it's good. You know what I mean? Wow. You know what I like? Penis and rebel flags. And you're like, that's me too. I love it. So beautiful. 800-771-1025. You want to hear places you're not supposed to go?
1: Orlando. Yes.
0: What would you think number one is? Because I've been to number one. And I'll say this. I saw a teenager walking down the street in a neighborhood with a shotgun in the city that number one is in.
2: Plant City.
0: Oh, God, no.
1: Plant City's wonderful. Please.
0: Beautiful. Love me some Plant City. Their downtown's adorable. It's South Florida on the other side of the state.
1: Apopka?
0: Ooh, no, that's Central Florida.
1: Okay. Yeah. I don't know Florida. I ain't gonna lie.
0: Apopka's not. Oh, bing, bing, bing, bing.
1: Yeah, I've heard Hialeah's.
0: It says here on this list, very little traditional tourist appeal. Yeah,
1: mostly, I heard you don't want to play the football team, though.
0: Oh, yeah. Anything down there. Yeah, Miami?
1: They don't let light-skinned players over there.
0: They don't like light-skinned players in drive-through there, really. mostly residential and industrial. Great Cuban food, but not much sightseeing.
1: And not much English.
0: Yeah, it's... No, Hialeah can get rough, dude.
1: Yeah.
0: It's, number two on the list, don't go, Jacksonville.
2: Yep.
1: I know, I get it. But yeah. I did not... I thought Jacksonville had great food. Mm. I wasn't there that long, but... Mm. And everybody talked about the smell. I didn't smell it. I didn't smell it.
0: I've been there a couple times.
1: Yeah?
0: I usually just drive through it.
1: Okay.
0: Fast.
1: I get it.
0: Number three, Fort Lauderdale. Oh, it's crazy.
1: I don't like it.
0: Yeah.
1: Miami and Fort Lauderdale to me is just too much for me.
0: Yeah.
1: Like you say, we're 2 miles away. It's going to be 35
0: traffic,
1: minutes.
0: Traffic, dude.
1: Yeah, 35 minutes to go 2 miles.
0: That's what it says on this list. Heavy traffic.
1: Hell no.
0: We, I don't know, the last couple of years, we went to Miami for cruises, you know, with the cruise out of the port because we were getting on a big boat. You need to have a big port. The traffic in Miami, like I-95 down in Miami area, it's like 12 lanes and it's bumper to bumper. Yeah. And you're like, what are we doing?
2: And everybody's driving crazy.
0: Crazy.
2: Yes.
1: Still better than Orlando. Still better than Orlando. Okay, listen.
2: I would agree with that.
1: Statistically, I-4 is the deadliest interstate in the country.
2: Yep.
1: Statistically.
0: Oh, I know. I know. Trust me, I know. I drive it all the time, but I don't know if I ever want to drive in Miami. I hate it so much, dude. I hate it. It's the worst. 800-771-1025. All right, let us take a break. You got Pap in the building, the great Ian Beckles. I am Johnny B. It's a Throwback Thursday. 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
4: Couple of accidents in Hillsborough County. The first one southbound 75. It's at Big Bend Road. Right now, backups all the way to Gibsonton Drive. Also, an earlier wreck in Carrollwood, eastbound Ehrlich Road at Dal Mabry. That's now in the clearing stages. Still seeing some slowdowns. I'm Monica with traffic.
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0: It's the Mike Calta Show, Thursday, 7:51 in the morning. I am Johnny B, here with my buddies, filling in for the crew. Well, one of them's here. Ian Beckles is here, everybody. He likes the Kinks.
1: I like the Kinks.
0: Damn right.
1: Yeah.
0: You got a little cat named Moe in you. That's nice.
1: Lazy. Easy, big guy.
0: Maybe if you're at the mangroves.
1: He's never been so rude.
0: Pap's here, everybody.
2: Yep.
0: The great Pap in the building. It is hat day. Phone lines are open if you'd like to join us. 800-771-1025. At 9 o'clock, we got comedian Greg Warren in the studio. I'm surprised we didn't get food today, Ian.
1: Yeah, we didn't think about that.
0: Yeah.
1: Yeah.
0: We're still, the meat sweats from yesterday.
1: Yeah, I'm coming. I said to myself I was going to eat proper until I go to Orlando. And I'm going to let myself, enjoy myself a little bit.
0: Mm-hmm.
1: But when you eat proper, you just can't let yourself just go crazy.
0: Yeah.
1: You'll mess your stomach up. So I got to kind of ease into it a little bit.
0: Ah, I see. Yeah. It's not full debauchery.
1: But I cut out coffee and I drink coffee and kratom. So I cut that all out for last month. I don't know what I'm going to bring back. I'm not sure. I'm not sure. Because coffee to me, I love coffee. I don't love coffee. I love the sugar.
0: Yeah.
1: Okay.
0: You said something the other day. I was like, it made so much sense. You go, coffee is just a vessel for sugar.
1: Black coffee is really good for you. It's really good for you.
0: Yeah.
1: Nobody drinks black coffee.
0: I do sometimes.
1: Okay, but 2% of the people drinking coffee are drinking black coffee. That's good for you. But when you put creamer in it, automatically it's not good for you anymore.
0: Delicious.
1: It's just not, and people put, no, it's a milkshake.
0: So good.
1: It's delicious. I get it.
0: Damn right.
1: Yeah.
0: I love this Dunkin' Donuts here in the parking lot. They always make great coffee. They have the girls there, and even there's a guy. They're super friendly, and they're just very good baristas, They're good Dunkin' baristas. But I don't know if they had a new employee or something the other day, but I went to go get one of my naughty coffees, and they only put one pump of the flavoring in an extra large coffee. Mm. And I got in my car, and I was driving down the road, and I took a sip, and it was just like black coffee.
1: But what does that tell you?
0: I'm addicted to sugar.
1: It tells you don't like coffee.
2: I don't love
1: coffee. I don't.
2: I still drink honey. Do you ever use honey instead?
1: It doesn't do enough for me.
0: I've done honey.
2: It works great.
1: I put sugar in. Like, I don't really eat plain sugar.
2: Yeah.
1: Just sugar and coffee doesn't do anything for me. Like, it has to be, like, sweet and low tastes better in a coffee to me than sugar. And I don't know why.
0: I don't mind a nice Splenda.
1: But it's terrible for you.
2: Yeah, it's
0: bad. Oh, I know.
1: It's almost worse than sugar, I believe.
0: No, it is.
1: It's really bad for you.
0: Yeah.
1: Really, really bad for you.
0: I think everything in moderation, guys.
1: Nope,
0: you know?
1: Nope, that's not true.
0: People are looking at me on YouTube right now like, this bitch don't know nothing about no moderation.
1: I just saw a video the other day, and they go, moderation is just a word we made up, okay?
0: Really?
1: Nothing bad is good ever.
0: What?
1: It's true.
0: Come on.
1: It's true. We keep on saying moderation. No, that's you excusing yourself for doing bad things.
0: Oh, come on.
1: That's real. That's real. Because you know what? Doing bad things in moderation is still doing bad things.
2: That's true.
0: Come on, man.
1: You can't abuse in moderation. You can't rape in moderation.
0: Can you lecture me in moderation?
1: Can you get off me in moderation?
0: Come on, man. I'm trying to have a good time here. Damn. 800-771-1025. We were having a discussion off air, and I was like, man, we should talk about this on air, because I think it's one of these things that people can relate to. Talking about how some people believe in and don't believe in haunted stuff, because we were talking about St. Augustine and all that. Mm-hmm. And Tampa is one of the most documented haunted places in America. Like, there's a lot of spots, that people have, almost proven to be haunted. I know there's some places in America where there was a place, I want to say it was Pennsylvania, where they took the realtor and the court because they didn't let them know it was haunted. They bought the house.
1: They have to say that, by the way. If they say it's haunted, they have to tell people.
0: But the judge, they deemed this house legally haunted.
1: There's the houses in Tampa Bay, and I heard this from Andrew Duncan back in the day on the show. I go, that's not a real thing. He goes, Ian, there's houses here where they have to say that they're haunted. And he gave me an address, and I went and looked at it. For 3 years, I never saw anybody in it. And in the fourth year, it burnt down.
0: Hmm.
1: So I don't know what's going on, but that's got to be a thing. It has to be a thing if you have to tell somebody it's haunted.
2: Yeah.
1: It's got to be a thing.
2: I think so. I think we're seeing more and more of that kind of stuff. People accepting it. I mean, it used to be you're crazy if you believe in ghosts or anything.
0: Well, same thing
2: like
0: with
2: that.
0: UFOs. Now the government's like, they're real.
2: Yep. No.
0: Yeah.
1: If you really think about it, okay, if you go throughout the years, the people that we call crazy were the least crazy.
0: Well, the guy called earlier.
2: Yeah.
1: No, seriously about that. Yeah. The people that say things outside the box, mm-hmm. like people like Mel Gibson and Jim Carrey, they look so crazy.
2: They were made to look
1: crazy. I understand. Mm-hmm. Rosie, she's like, they're eating babies. Yep. And you're like, oh my God, yes. She's crazy. Right. And you're like, oh damn.
2: Nope.
1: Damn, they're really eating babies for real.
0: Yeah.
1: That's not so crazy. If they're eating babies, doesn't sound that crazy anymore.
2: No. Yeah.
1: Unfortunately.
0: Yeah. Well, you got to think they're tender. You know what I mean? They're probably, you know, if you're going to eat something, you know, if you're going to eat a human.
1: Here's the one thing we don't know. Actually, maybe we do know. If humans are delicious, we do not know that, allegedly. Hmm. Okay? Because you don't know. You do not know you've not eaten a human. No way.
0: I know if I do, I'm eating a fat one, dude, because I like that marbling.
1: Me too.
0: You know what I mean?
1: Wagyu.
0: A nice brisket bitch.
1: Yeah.
0: You know what I'm saying?
1: If we were stranded, though, on an island, on everything, on all due respect, Johnny.
0: I know. I'm
1: killing
0: it.
1: You early.
0: I know I'm getting it, dude.
1: Because
0: early?
1: If me, you, and Pap are on an island, I'm going to make an executive decision early, because Pap is going to eat. I'm going to eat them for like 3 days.
0: Let me try to build a boat or something. Like, you wouldn't give me a chance to make some flares or something?
1: In all due respect, I'm going to pick Pap to make the boat over you.
0: We wouldn't even be on a remote island. We'd be like on Beer Can Island or something. He'd be like, I'm about to eat you. I'm like, buddy, I can see Tampa. Like, what are we doing? Don't do it, Ian.
1: You can see the look in my eye like, Ian, don't do it. Like, Robert.
0: You're building a fire. And I'm like, oh, that's nice. He's building us a fire. He goes, I'm building you a fire. Yeah. I'm like, no,
1: Ian. You finna sit up in this dog with your big ass on a spigot.
0: I know. Why are you putting an apple in my mouth, Ian?
1: Yeah.
0: Where'd you get an apple? This is crazy, man. No, the haunted thing, though, like, you can be a skeptic until you experience it. And then you're either nuts and you accept it or you believe it. And I'm a person that has experienced some wild stuff in some places to where I used to be the biggest skeptic ever.
2: Right, for sure. Me too.
0: Yeah, until I lived in an apartment in South Tampa where I saw and heard things on a regular basis. Mm-hmm. And I asked the landlord when I went to move out, I said, hey, I got a question for you. And she just looks at me and goes, yeah.
1: Right.
0: Okay. Yeah. But my wife witnessed stuff. I mean, we heard things, all that stuff. Our bedroom door flew open like the popo kicked it in. And my son wasn't home. It was just the two of us. A lot of crazy stuff. And, I experienced all kinds of things. And not only in Tampa. I experienced a really weird thing at an Airbnb or a bed and breakfast in North Carolina. So, yeah, I mean, you hear people all the time. They're like, yeah, I got a ghost in my house. It's not even a big deal.
1: I'm not scared of ghosts.
0: Well, they're not always evil, like on the movies.
1: They're never evil.
0: Yeah.
1: Like, you never hear... the only stories I hear about ghosts, and this is for real, I hear some women say, yeah, I had sex with a ghost.
0: Hell yeah.
1: And I'm like, well, they're banging. They're not killing.
0: Right.
1: I never hear a story about a ghost killing nobody.
0: I wish I had a ghost in my house.
1: Fine-ass ghost is coming in the middle of the night and just...
0: My wife can't even get mad,
1: dude. Servicing you.
0: She's like, whoa, why are you so happy? I go, I banged a ghost.
1: Don't say it, though.
0: She's like, okay, keep masturbating, weirdo. Yeah. I go, no, I'm banging a ghost. I don't even know if it's a female.
1: Yeah, as we speak, I'm banging a ghost.
0: Yeah, do you see my pants are being pulled off right in front of you? This is wild. This ghost, really, is probably not happy I'm renting this house. Like, this ghost is like, damn, dude, I died and I got to bang fat boy. Like, this is horrible. This is horrible. Why can't we have anybody that cares about themselves living in this? But I'm banging them, you know? I haven't had sex since 1843. I'm about to bang this fat dude.
1: Yeah.
0: Yeah. God. I have heard those stories, too.
1: Yeah.
0: It's like, oh, yeah.
1: She's a good, too. She's a good.
0: Oh, who was it? It was a celebrity. I want to say it was, oh, my God. It was Dan Aykroyd.
1: Okay.
0: Was, they had a house in the 80s, and they were like, I don't know if they were renting it or they living there while they were filming a movie. And he told this story. No, he told the story on Joe Rogan's show. I saw the clip on YouTube where he was like, yeah, this house was haunted. And Joe Rogan's like, ah. He was kind of like, come on, man. Mm-hmm. And he goes, no. He goes, there was times where I would lay in bed by myself, and I would see an impression of a person on the bed next to me, and I would feel them, and I would basically spoon them and go to sleep. This is Dan Aykroyd, very lucid gentleman. Yeah.
1: I'm going to say this, and it's a stereotype, okay? You know any black people staying?
0: No.
2: No.
0: Eddie Murphy had that bit back in the day.
1: No, but it's a real thing, though. Like, and I'm not trying to generalize, but I'm fitting to generalize.
0: Yeah.
1: Y'all run to fear.
0: Don't say y'all.
1: Y'all run to fear.
0: Oh, yeah, you're right.
1: We flee from fear. Like, as soon as I see the shadow the first time, I'm done.
0: Yeah.
1: Like, you're not hugging, you're not spooning with me.
0: No. That was Eddie Murphy that had that bit, right? Where he's like, what was it, Amityville Horror? And he goes, he goes, baby, look at
1: gotta
0: this.
1: Go.
0: The house is so beautiful. It's so nice. Oh, look at that. It's a beautiful stairway. Get out. Too bad we got to go. Yep. You know, like,
1: that's real. I'm not hanging around. I'm not scared of them, but I'm not hanging out.
0: You're not trying
1: them.
0: To chill with them?
1: Nah.
0: Even if they're having sex with you?
1: Well.
0: Dude.
1: Yeah, we'll talk.
0: Some ghost ass, dude. Might be nice.
1: Yeah, but I mean, you're having that good consensual female sex. You don't know if some dude out of BC ghost comes in the middle of the night and just starts taking it.
0: Oh, yeah.
1: No, I don't want that.
2: No, we don't want that at
1: all. I used to watch Oz. Out of BC was not nice back in the day.
0: I'm just saying, dude. Yeah.
1: Did you watch Oz back in the day?
2: No, I didn't.
0: Only for the sex Oz? Scenes.
1: Mm-mm. It was a weird movie. That was a weird show.
0: Only like the
1: very
0: sex.
1: Rapey. Very.
0: Yeah.
1: Very, very, very rapey.
0: If you're just joining us, filling in all this week, I'm Johnny B. That is Ian Beckles over there. And the great Pap is here, everybody. It's wonderful. And we didn't even make you do Sporkle or a Sporkle or anything.
2: No, right? I didn't get yelled at once today.
0: Yeah,
1: it's still early.
0: That's true. Man.
1: Stick around.
0: Yeah, nobody called you trash bitch. Yeah. Or,
2: nope.
0: Yeah, I'm sorry, dude.
1: Scumbag is a good one, too.
0: I like scumbag.
1: Scumbag's a good one.
0: That's very, very nice.
1: We should make you a shirt, scumbag, though.
2: I probably would.
1: Yeah, it's going to be good.
0: I like it. All right, let us take a break. In about an hour, we will have comedian Greg Warren in the studio. We'll do a little bit of news when we come back. Don't go anywhere. This is a Throwback Thursday. It is The Mike Calta Show.
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4: Couple of accidents in Hillsborough County. The first one southbound 75. It's at Big Bend Road. Right now, backups all the way to Gibsonton Drive. Also an earlier wreck in Carrollwood, eastbound Ehrlich Road at Del Mabry. That's now in the clearing stages, still seeing some slowdowns. I'm Monica with traffic.
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24: This is Fox 13's Dave Osterberg from the Sky Tower Weather Center. Another hot and steamy day with a 40% chance of storms for you as we head into the afternoon. High temperatures up into the lower 90s for you. Warm and stuffy tonight. Overnight lows drop down to 80 degrees. Rain chance goes up for Friday to 50% with high temperatures in the lower 90s.
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0: 8:13, the Mike Halta Show. July 16th, we're already halfway, more than halfway through the month. I am Johnny B, along with Ian Beckles, filling in for the crew. And we sniped one of the crew. We got him here with us today, everybody. Fresh back from Key West, Florida, and Robert the Doll. Pap is here, everybody. Hell yeah, dude. Judas Priest, every time you guys do one of those lists on the Mike Halta Show,
1: yeah.
0: Galvin pulls it up, top rock bands, they're never on the list, and I can never figure it out.
1: No, they should be.
0: So many bangers, right?
1: Yeah. Yeah, for sure.
2: You know how I got hip to this song?
0: Huh?
2: Beavis and Butthead.
0: Oh, yeah.
1: Yeah,
2: I didn't
1: really
2: know this song, and they played it all the time. I'm like, who is that?
0: Yeah. I'm just saying, dude. Rob Halford, gay today, dude. I like it. He was one of those I didn't expect it. Like, you knew Liberace, right?
2: But Liberace never admitted it.
0: I know.
1: No,
0: that's just so never funny. Did.
2: Neither did Luther Vandross.
0: Oh man,
1: neither did Rock Hudson.
2: Rock Hudson.
0: I know. Yeah. That was one of the jokes I first learned when I was a kid. It was like, what do you call Rock Hudson in a wheelchair? Roll aids. You know, like I know, dude.
2: Yeah. Nope.
0: Yeah.
2: That was Johnny B.
0: No.
2: It wasn't me.
0: I didn't use it on stage.
2: Well, you just used it on radio.
0: I would never do that. There was some guy last night was like recording me. He had me on like Facebook Live-ing me while I was doing jokes last night.
1: Oh.
0: And I look at her, I go, what are you doing, dude?
2: Is that a bad thing?
0: Yeah.
2: But.
0: Oh, yeah.
2: Okay, I get that. But Marlon Wayans did the same thing. And I think it happens at the Funny Bone, okay? But is it because of people reusing jokes, or because if somebody sends you out and you're funny, isn't that good for your brand?
0: Multiple reasons why it's not good.
2: I'd like to hear it.
0: Number one, I'm also a media personality.
2: Okay.
0: And I don't want, you know, things that I'm saying at a show that's
2: okay.
0: A non-filtered, down and dirty show.
2: I'm very understandable.
0: That's right. One thing.
2: You say things that you definitely can't say on air.
0: Thank right. you.
2: Okay, 100%.
0: Different kind of show. Number two, I'm still building up to do my special that you're trying to get going here in the next
1: few
0: weeks.
1: You want that material out there?
0: I don't want that material out there. I don't want people seeing it before. Also, the main reason too, you need to come pay and see me. Like I don't want to give you all this for free. And then I'm doing a show in your neighborhood. You're like, I saw it on Facebook Live. Yeah.
2: Why is music different though? Because music, it works.
0: Right. Well, because you can listen to a song over and over again, sure. Things like that.
2: I'm going
0: to
2: go see Rush with JP at the end of the month at Madison Square Garden.
0: But I bet they don't want people Facebook Live in their show.
2: But,
0: probably.
2: Dude, go on YouTube. You can see whole concerts.
0: I know.
2: You can't stop somebody at a big venue from recording. Oh, so, like, every time they play that in Dallas, there's 100 videos of them, the whole thing.
0: Well, I think it's different with the music
1: comedy
0: thing.
1: Comedy is different.
0: Yeah.
2: I agree with that.
0: There's a lot of comics that have the cell phone rule where you got to put it in a bag and you're not allowed to bring it in with you because they're working on special stuff.
1: Right.
0: And, yeah,
1: right.
0: You can't do it.
2: I can't think of any funny comedian that isn't either sexist, racist, or misogynist. It's going to come out.
0: That's why I couldn't have the guy recording me last night.
2: I never thought about it. But if you just take a clip and you play it, you'd be like, oh, Johnny B's racist. You know what I'm saying? Like,
0: No, but
2: if you just take a joke sometimes.
0: Well,
2: okay,
0: you can take anything out of context.
2: That's what I'm saying.
0: Yeah,
2: though.
0: Yeah, yeah.
2: Something that's said at a comedy club is way different than something on YouTube.
0: Yeah,
2: but
0: yeah.
2: I guess if you're a comedian, you kind of get a pass. But nobody gives you a pass for anything anymore.
0: Yeah. Well, I mean, the pendulum has swung back when it comes to canceling comics. People aren't doing it like they used to. They were trying to a few years ago.
2: You know what's canceled? The word canceled, because you know what has never really happened is anybody get canceled.
0: It depends on who you are.
2: No, but who got canceled? Give me one name.

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1: Nappy head at hers. I miss. Yeah, that was.
2: He sucked. Okay. I'm a sucked.
3: He
2: did.
3: I mean, he was. I wasn't really listening to that kind of radio.
2: No, me neither. But yeah. I had listened to it.
1: Well, he was like, it was Nappy head at
2: so rigidly stiff.
1: I got.
2: Nappy
1: headed bitch.
2: I'm good.
1: Bet you be like, Nappy head.
3: Mike, how's the show? Who's this?
4: Hey, it's Franklin. How are you guys doing today?
3: Hey, Franklin. How are you?
4: Pretty good. I was hoping to bring up some stuff about the ghost. Like, what if, Donnie kept talking about, like, ghosts sleeping with him? What if the ghost, like, butt, you know? That was kind of the idea I was going for.
3: I'm sorry? Come again?
4: If the ghost was in the butt.
3: So you said my ghost likes butt stuff.
2: I would just put some EU on. Do it in the butt.
3: Sexy. So you're saying my ghost is gay? I have a gay ghost?
4: I'm saying, like, what if that was like, you can't choose your ghost that haunts your house.
3: That's true. So you think, is something you might want, Franklin?
4: No, I hope not. I'm just saying, like, I mean, that's a gamble.
3: What's your ideal ghost sex? What would you want?
4: I was hoping it would be more like Alien, like not from Earth.
3: Would you have sex with an alien like Captain Kirk?
4: Oh, dude, abduct me, please.
3: You want to be abducted? You want to get probed?
4: I'm down. I'm already chipped.
2: You're clearly closeted.
3: Hell yeah, dude.
2: You're clearly closeted.
3: It's fine, dude. Yeah. It's fine. All right. Well, thanks, Franklin.
2: Yeah.
3: Appreciate you.
2: Can you imagine Franklin in a fight? Like, just, I fought Franklin. Like, Franklin is, because Ian's not a very tough name, but Franklin's less tough.
3: I've known a couple of Ians that you don't want to mess with. Yeah.
2: Franklin?
3: Franklin sounds.
2: You can't get beat up by Franklin. No way. No way.
3: Sounds like he could sue you.
2: 100% Franklin. I'll take you to court if you put your hands on me.
3: Exactly.
2: 100%.
3: Mike out the show. Who's this?
5: Hello?
3: Hello. Hey, what's up, girl?
5: Hi, it's Susan.
3: Hey, Susan.
5: Hi. This is a legitimate question I have. It's dry, but I don't know who to ask. I got a text last night from my bank asking me if I had billed Home Deposit, not Home Depot, Home Deposit in Orlando, for $1,000, $1,023. And it wasn't the right text. I finally got through to my bank, and they said, no, we don't have that, is your billing that? But I said, I have the number they texted me from. Do you want this number? And she said, just disregard the text. But I'm questioning, with as rampant as all this fraud is, why they wouldn't follow up on the number.
2: They can't catch them.
3: I think this is a question for Dom. Hold on, Dom.
2: Yeah.
6: thank you. I'm glad you called. Now what happened exactly? Now what county are you in?
5: Sarasota.
6: Oh, yeah, that's definitely not my jurisdiction at all. But I will tell you, if you call my orifice.
2: His orifice.
5: But seriously, it's an 805. I looked it up. It's California, Santa Barbara. Absolutely. That she wouldn't even take the number. Wasn't even interested in following up on it.
6: Well, I don't know if this is a litigious situation, but once again, if you call and talk to my people in my orifice, they would give you all the information you need for Sarasota.
5: Okay, I'll do that.
6: Okay, sweetheart. Bye-bye.
2: Yeah, you ain't catching scammers, yo. Just don't click it.
3: Yeah, dude. No.
2: Don't click it. I don't click squat.
3: Don't click anything.
2: How many people, I do have tax collectors coming after me and whatever. I never click them.
7: No.
2: Never.
7: No. You can't. Once you click them, then they know there's somebody on the other 100%. End of that line, and they're going to keep calling.
2: Then you're in trouble.
3: Did I tell you, it's funny because I had a really, really good scammer try to get me last year. And then after I dealt with this person, it actually, Fox 13 came out and talked about this situation. And I think Mike had a situation with the same kind.
7: Yeah, yeah.
3: But it was a guy called me, and it was from an 813 area code. And this guy sounded like...

0: if I had to picture what his voice sounded like, probably late 30s, black gentleman, sounded like he was from Florida. You know what I mean? Had a little bit of a Florida kind of sound to him. But he said he was with the Hillsborough County Sheriff's Department. And he's like, I'm looking for Johnny Bell. I'm with the Hillsborough County Sheriff's Department. My name is, Deputy blah, blah, blah. And he's like, and I go, okay, that's me. And he goes, Mr. Bell, you're in a lot of trouble. You missed a court date. And I've been told that I need to come pick you up. You know, we're going to have to take you in a process. And I go, what? I go, I didn't miss a court date. And he's like, blah, blah, blah. And I'm talking to him for a little while. And I go, okay. And he's like, I said, can you send me some documentation? He goes, well, give me your email address. I give him my email address. He goes, check your email. I look, there's a thing on there. And it's like, it looked like it had been copied, like a scanned on a printer or whatever. But it said like court date, had my name on it, all that. I was like, this is weird, right? So I'm talking to him more. And at one point he goes, are you still at this address? And he said my address, but then he said, Villa Rico. Oh. And I was like, you're a Hillsborough County deputy and you don't know how to say Valrico? Yeah.
1: It's like saying Dale Mabry.
0: So I go, oh, right then, red flag. So I start Googling the phone number he's calling me from.
2: Right.
0: I'm texting with my brother and my best friend and stuff, and they're Googling stuff, and it took like 2 minutes and I'm getting texts back from them. They're like, scammer, scammer, mm-hmm. scammer. So then I start playing into the guy. I go, you know, I'm going to leave him on the phone for a while.
2: Oh, might as well waste their time.
0: I love it. Yep. So I'm talking to this guy and I go, oh my God, dude, like, well, what can I do? And he goes, well, you know, looking for you, sir. I have the court clerk, the judge's assistant on the other line. And they're saying because you weren't aware of it, they will excuse you from the charges. You just have to pay the court cost. And I'm like, oh, this is great, dude. Mm-hmm. And I go, well, how much is that? Because I would love to, you know, be free of this situation. He's like, well, it's $4,000, right? And I go, oh, I don't have $4,000. You might as well come pick me up, you know, like come arrest me.
1: Yeah, yeah.
0: And he goes, all right, give me a second, right? And he goes, sir, I'm gonna put you on hold, but no, if you hang up, you will be arrested immediately. And I'm like, okay, man, that's scary, you know?
1: That's not true.
0: Of course it's not.
1: That's crazy.
0: Right, but he tried to make me believe this, right? And I go, that's crazy.
1: Well, you're gonna be at my house next time.
0: I hope T-Mobile don't drop me. Yeah, right? So then I wait on hold, and he comes back and he goes, well, I just talked to him again and they are willing to knock off. It won't be $4,000. You just have to pay half of it.
1: Yeah.
0: $2,000. I went, well, I don't have.
1: Let me get you Zelle.
0: I said, I don't have $2,000. He goes, oh, my. He goes, that's not good, sir. Da, da, da. And then he goes, well, give me a second. Let me go on, put you on hold again. Mm. He goes, I know this guy and I will really talk to him. He goes, but if you hang up, you will be arrested immediately. I go, I'm not hanging up.
1: I'd have been hung up.
0: He comes back. I got him down to $800. He was willing for me to give him $800. And I go, where do I give you the money? And he's like, well, we got different ways. And I go, let's say I don't give you the money. And he goes, well, then I'm going to need you to come down to our office so you can be processed and arrested. And I go,
1: I'm on the way.
2: I thought you were picking me up.
0: I told him, well, no, if I hang up, they come get me. So I go, all right, I'm coming down, dude. I said, because I don't have a penny in my name, and I'm just going to have to face the music. I go, but can you do me a favor? Can you get a female cop to come out with some big old jugs on her? Like, can I at least request the biggest boobs that you got working at the Hillsborough County Sheriff's Department today, and I want to put them all over my face while she's arresting me? He goes, what are you? He starts yelling. He goes, who do you think you're talking to like this? And he's so pissed off. And I go, and I want you to come out witness the whole thing, you little bitch. You know, he was like screaming, and I hung up. And I was like, pardon me. I was like, what if that really was a gun?
1: It's not.
0: I know. No. It was a complete scam. And it came out a couple days later. And it was a lot of people reporting the same thing.
2: Yep.
0: That is scary because this guy was so convincing. And I was like, was that like somebody from overseas? And they had like a voice modulator. Like, you know, like he's in real life. He was like, buddy, I am with the county sheriff's department. But he had like a machine that made him sound like Denzel Washington or something. It was it was wild.
1: You get actors to do that. I mean, it's not hard to convince people.
0: It's very scary, though.
1: And you're a youngish type person with your faculties.
0: Nah.
1: Imagine 75-year-old and people.
0: That's who they get.
1: When my mother's death. Like, I paid for my mother's house, okay? I paid off my mother's house a long time ago. And I was like, I want you to be comfortable. I paid off her house. And then at her death, I found out that she got another mortgage on the house to borrow some money.
2: Okay.
1: And it was the worst mortgage I've ever seen. Mm. It was the worst thing I've ever seen, to where the house was worth nothing.
3: Right, right.
1: And I was just like, wow. Like, I mean, somebody took advantage of it. You know,
3: the people will do that.
1: 100%. But it's taking advantage. But, I mean, morally, I don't know if America's above that.
0: What about these old ladies that are, like, giving money to what they think are celebrities?
3: Yeah.
0: You hear that? I hear that. You guys always have a story like that. Galvin talks about that all the time, where it's like some old lady thinks she's giving, who was the last one? It was a couple of weeks ago. Oh, I'm trying to remember.
1: Mario Lopez?
0: No, it was something even more famous. It was like Brad Pitt or something needed money, or Keanu Reeves needed money.
3: Right.
0: Like, why does he need you to send him money?
1: Well, Keanu Reeves is bigger than Mario Lopez.
0: Yes.
1: Yeah, he is.
0: Yes.
1: Yes, he is.
0: John Wick, man. Yeah.
1: Bigger than Mario Lopez.
0: Mario Lopez, get out of here.
1: You watch your mouth.
0: Whatever, bro.
1: Watch
0: Slater,
1: your entire mouth.
0: Huh? Whatever. Shut up.
1: What did you just say?
0: Stupid Slater. No, he's fine. He's fine, dude.
1: Mario is fine, though.
0: Didn't he get in some? Didn't he get in some trouble recently? Like,
1: he could be a dick. I heard.
0: No, I think it was like he was going through a divorce or something. It was like paparazzi outside of his gate, and he like yelled at him or something.
1: Yeah, you know what? I'm never mad at somebody for cussing out paparazzi.
0: Yeah, yeah.
1: Because we never know how those a-holes are acting.
0: It's just funny to see him, like the nicest guy. He's on like what is it, Entertainment Tonight, and all that.
1: Yeah, but
0: he's
1: like, I'll punch you in your goddamn face. He's an actor.
0: Okay,
1: so,
0: yeah.
1: But you say he's the nicest guy. He's an actor.
0: Well, I know.
1: You can be an a-hole and act like a nice guy. Yeah. That happens a lot.
0: I was married to a couple of actors.
1: That happens a lot. If you're an actor, you can be a total a-hole and, you know, be doing interviews and sound like a nice guy.
3: Yep.
0: It's true.
1: I've seen it. I've seen athletes that I know are a-holes.
0: Yeah.
1: But they interview well.
0: But the scammers do prey on people they didn't know they can get. There used to be, and this was something that was an ongoing saga on my night show for a couple of years. We had a night janitor, and I called him Largo, right? Because he was a guy that, you know, he looked like he was without a home. And, you know, a little disheveled type of guy.
1: You should have called him Larghetto.
0: Well, the reason why I called him Largo, because the first night I met him, I'm pretty sure he was cleaning the place, hammer drunk every single night. Because he would be sleeping in the plants outside sometimes and stuff. And they, whoever hired him. But he was a nice guy. But the first night I met him, I'm walking to the bathroom. You know, it's 10 o'clock at night. And I go, "Hey, ma'am, I'm Johnny. What's your name?" He goes, "Largo." And he was trying to tell me where he was from.
1: Oh, really?
0: Yeah. I go, "Okay, Largo." And he goes, "No, from Largo." I go, "All right. Nice to meet you, Largo." So we just called him Largo at night. So it was back with Will and Anna were on the show and everything.
3: Oh, yeah.
0: And then, I don't know, somehow we got in a conversation and he's, you know, we would talk to him. He had this girlfriend that lived overseas named Maria. Oh. And she was
3: a real girlfriend?
0: Yeah, she was wealthy. Her parents were wealthy, but she needed money to come over here so they could be together. And he showed us a picture of her, and she was an 11. Oh. She wasn't a 10. She was like,
1: she's wealthy, but she needed money to come over here?
0: Yeah.
1: That doesn't make sense.
0: So this guy was taking all the money he made here, and he was sending it to her every week. Because he that was his girlfriend.
1: Was this Manti Te'o?
0: It was worse, dude. Yeah. Oh, so it was like
3: that's a troubling story.
0: Yeah, it was. But
1: the Manti Te'o story, nobody ever really got to the bottom of that because there's something else to it. If you're a college football star and you have a girlfriend that you're not seeing.
0: Yeah.
1: There's something else to that.
0: He got catfished.
1: But not even that. You have a girlfriend. You're a celebrity at Notre Dame, and you're dating somebody you've never seen. How many girls at Notre Dame are ready to drop their panties for you? So you're going to be dating somebody that's not even around? Come on now.
0: You played football.
1: I did.
0: Were they all smart?
1: I don't want to answer that. I mean, I was looking for the ones that weren't that smart.
0: But you know what I'm saying?
1: I know what you're saying.
0: You're doing that thing where you're giving everybody the benefit of the doubt. At some point, you just got to assume some people are really just stupid.
1: Okay, being stupid is one thing. Not knocking boots is another thing. So you're a senior in college at Notre Dame that could smash any girl, and you're not?
0: Tim Tebow was a virgin until a couple of years ago.
1: By the way, I know a lot of people that knew Tim Tebow, and he had girls cycling into his rooms to service him. He might not have been hitting it, but he was getting service.
0: Come on, man.
1: Trust me on this one. Tim Tebow, I ain't mad at him.
0: I used to get angry when I heard that. I go, you better, like the Jonas Brothers.
1: Well, I think he was a virgin. I think he was a virgin on purpose.
0: We all were getting service until we weren't.
1: Yeah, I was a virgin, too. I didn't want to be.
0: Right.
1: I was trying not to be.
0: Was it because of Jesus?
1: No, but Tim chose that. okay? Mm-hmm. He chose that. He could have gotten someone, but I heard he was still, you know, he's still with young ladies. Mm-hmm. Manti wasn't with ladies. And that, to me, means you're choosing that.
0: I don't know, dude.
1: I don't know, dude. I
0: watched a documentary, and I still, after it was over, I was like, I still don't know what's
1: confusing.
0: Going on. I don't like it.
1: There's something in the equation that we didn't hear. There's something.
3: You think there's something missing?
1: It's either, to me, it's either he's gay.
0: Which is fine.
3: That's possible. Maybe he was using her as a beard.
0: Beard.
1: If you're gay, because I played against a guy called, his name was Ezra Tuwalo, okay? Came out after he played and said he was gay.
0: Man, you could tell with that name.
1: Well,
0: he's all trying to wallow you on the sideline.
1: But he never said while he was playing, but I watched an interview with him, and he said, well, when I was playing, I made sure that I was extra sexual towards women around the men. You know what I'm saying? This guy's almost on the other side of the spectrum.
3: Yeah.
1: Like, well, you're going to a club, and all these girls are he's a good-looking dude. All these girls are pushing up on you like, sorry, I have an imaginary girlfriend.
0: Sorry, I gotta go to the DJ and request my favorite song.
3: Hey.
0: I'm straight.
1: I don't dislike Culture Club.
3: Oh, I'm not mad at Culture Club.
0: You know what I mean?
3: Yeah.
1: It's part of my childhood.
0: That was another one that never came out officially in the 80s.
1: Was he though?
0: Come on, man.
1: Like, I hope so.
0: Yeah. Okay. It is funny though, like in the 80s, like people were super homophobic, but every metal guy wore makeup and had pretty ass hair.
3: That's right.
0: Everybody loved Culture Club. Like, it was like, when it came to music, it was like, nah, we're good.
1: You want me to flop it on you?
0: That's gross.
1: Nothing.
0: Pause.
1: Nothing. No music is more homophobic than hip hop. And since there, I heard Biggie's gay.
3: Yep.
0: Yeah.
1: Diddy's gay.
3: Yep.
1: Tupac was gay.
3: Yep.
1: Busta Rhymes was gay.
0: Tupac 100%.
1: 100%. Busta Rhymes, they say, is a sexual deviant and been smashing boys. Do you ever hear stories about Africa?
0: And doing it fast.
1: Yeah. You ever hear stories about Afrika Bambaataa?
0: Oh. And the Soul Sonic Force?
1: Yeah. They said Afrika Bambaataa knowingly was gay and would always be with little boys all the time.
0: Oh, that's not good.
1: And that's black people saying that. We don't bust each other out like that.
0: This is 17-year-old Tupac, this interview.
1: Oh, no, he's so gay.
0: If you've never heard this audio or seen this, I hope you don't curse.
4: Okay, my name is Tupac Shakur, and I attend Tampa Pi High School, and I'm 17 years old.
0: And if you're watching it, his mannerisms very and everything. Flamboyant. He's very ladylike in this video. And
3: is he wearing the do-rag?
1: Was that before Thug Life then, huh?
0: He's 17 here.
1: Yeah, he's Thug Life, baby.
0: He's definitely 17, yes.
5: Do you like being 17?
4: And it's like 17 is such a weird age. It's such a in the middle age. You're not 18 yet, and you're older than 16. So. But I like it. It's nice.
0: By the way, what a dumbass answer.
1: Brilliant answer.
0: Wait, great math. He's like, it's this weird because you're not 18. But
1: it's
0: you're
1: between 18 and 16.
0: But
1: it's
0: you're
1: amazing.
0: Older than 16. Yeah. We know! We know, Tupac! You lyrical genius?
1: He is a lyrical genius.
4: It's like a learning stage for me.
5: Do you wish you could be 18 and when you get some more rights?
0: Who's this dumb bitch asking the questions, dude? So what's it like being 17? Bitch, you were 17?
1: Yeah. What can you do at 18 you can't do at 17?
0: You got no other questions for this guy. And why are you interviewing a 17-year-old? It's weird.
1: Well, he's the future.
4: Well, 18 will bring lots of responsibilities that I don't want, but it'll bring respect that I feel like... That's the only way I can get it, you know.
0: He's doing his hand he's touching his chest like with a little like it's like he looks like a lady, like the way he's moving around, which is fine. But this guy was rapping "Hit Him Up" like 6 years later.
1: Dude. That's a long way of him walking out of the courtroom.
0: Yeah,
1: like just you know he really believed he was a gangster.
0: I believe he was.
1: Like, he really embraced that persona. Now him and Biggie,
0: the world believed it. I know.
1: And they're dead though.
0: Yeah.
1: Well, let me say this. Doesn't it make you a gangster that you were killed and they still haven't arrested anybody? That's kind of gangster.
0: I have a comedian friend of mine. I was telling you about this last week. Jake Anarino. He's out of Ohio. He's super funny. And he had a joke like that. This is 20-something years ago. He had a joke where he's like, I don't like these new rappers. They're fake gangsters. They're a bunch of pussies. He goes, my rappers were Biggie and Tupac. And you know how they're gangsters? Because they sang songs about getting shot and killed.
1: That's true.
0: And then they got shot and killed. I'm like, yeah, that's pretty gangster. Yeah.
1: But they lived that life, though, I believe.
0: I know Biggie definitely did, but when you see this interview of Tupac, I think he's a psyop, dude. You know what I mean? Like,
1: but I think they got involved with really shady cats. Like, that's there's no doubt. No doubt about that.
3: They say Diddy had a lot to do with that.
1: No doubt. I think Diddy killed both of them.
0: Yes. Whoa!
1: Yes. Is that a conspiracy?
3: I believe that, too.
1: Is that a conspiracy? Supposedly Tupac passed him along. I mean, come on. There's so many things. And they still haven't arrested anybody for killing either one of them.
0: Uh-huh. Nope. That's the weirdest part. Like,
1: has there been a Caucasian person ever killed that they don't know who killed him?
0: Yeah, dude.
1: Who?
0: Jeffrey Epstein. Oh, yeah, he killed himself. My bad, dude.
1: Don't get me started. I don't want to do it.
0: Don't do it, dude.
1: Don't do it.
0: Don't do it, Robert.
1: Don't do it.
0: My wife said it to me last night.
1: Don't do it.
0: Again, dude.
1: Pop was here when Robert cried. Were you here?
3: Yes, yeah. It was.
0: Yeah.
1: It was interesting.
0: My wife had another one last
1: night. I heard Robert's kicking ass now, though.
0: Yeah, good for him, dude. Yeah, he's producing like a giant podcast.
1: Good for him.
0: Yeah, he's doing well. My wife brought up another one. That she goes, you didn't mention this one. It was another Ian Beckles quote, I think. Oh, man, that we say around the house, and I can't think of it right now. She's probably listening. I know she's a... She's going to the beach with the wives today.
3: She is.
1: I hear old Ron and Ian listeners, and they'll say, I still say sexy time. We used to say sexy time always, you know, when it's time to get nasty.
0: You know? You and Ron?
1: Not me and him. Me and Ron haven't got intimate in quite a long time.
0: I can't even imagine Ron joking around about that.
1: He's not really joking about that.
0: No.
1: Ron stays pretty masculine.
0: Yes, yes. He's all machismo.
1: I like to dabble with my femininity.
0: What?
1: Yeah. Ron didn't dabble. What? He didn't dabble a whole lot.
0: How do you dabble in your femininity?
1: I'll show my feminine side all the time. I really believe that.
0: Sure.
1: I think true men can show their feminine side. Look at Pap. He has a freaking jaguar coat on.
0: That's
1: a genuine jaguar coat.
0: It is true.
3: What are you talking about, man? Come on, bro.
1: You know I ain't mad at you, dog.
3: I know.
1: That's how pimps do, man.
0: That's got a good point.
1: You know what I'm saying?
0: Yeah. Let's grab a phone call real quick. Hello, you're on the Mike Calta Show. How can we help you today?
6: Hey, it's Franklin again.
0: What the hell, Franklin?
6: I know. Listen, I'm an information security professional. So in regards to the whole phishing text message that Susan received, she had the question of why is my bank not, you know, doing something about it? You know, this is just an answer to her. One, it's... There's a lot of work in tracing that all back, as we all know.
0: I gotta be honest, I tuned out like halfway through her phone call, and I've already forgot what you said.
6: Okay, no worries. But yeah, internet security is a big thing.
0: Yeah, it sounds exciting.
1: Yeah.
0: Hell yeah, dude. You ever sling that around when you're trying to pick up the ladies?
6: Nah, them lady ghosts.
0: That's what I'm talking about, Franklin. All right, buddy, go have some ghost sex. Yeah, I wanted to help Susan, but yeah, she was losing me, dude. Yeah. I was like, I can't. Yeah, and then the guy was there, and it was just Charlie Brown's teacher after about 4 seconds. It was womp, womp, womp, womp, womp. I'm like, in my head, I'm like, where should I eat lunch? Yeah. You know what I mean?
1: That's what I hear after somebody says their name is Franklin.
0: Oh, come on. Womp, womp, womp. Leave my poor Franklin alone. What do you say, 17-year-old Tupac?
7: True as I can be and demand it wherever I can get it, but 18 is like... You're an adult. You like today when I had to sign.
0: This is the dumbest interview. Like
1: it is.
0: Did you know at 18 you're an adult?
1: Yeah.
0: Tell us more.
7: Signed a release form. I felt so bad because I couldn't sign it myself. I had to go and get my mother's and all that. But 18 is it's just society's way of saying that you're ready. When you get out there,
0: ready for what? Gay sex. You know what I'm saying, dog?
1: No, he been doing that.
0: He's still alive, by the way.
3: You think so?
0: No. Oh, he's on an island with Elvis and Bigfoot. I already know.
1: And Jeffrey Epstein.
0: Yes. What if there was an island and there's all these celebrity, like all the 27-year-olds that died, they're all there.
1: Oh, old and raggedy.
3: 27 Club.
0: Yes, dude.
1: Well, all the 27-year-olds that died should have died at 27. They were living thusly. And they would not be alive today.
0: It's just weird. It's all the same age.
1: Jimi Hendrix and Janis Joplin and Jim Morrison, they're not going to live to 80-something. Why? They're pickled already. Only Keith Richards did it.
3: Yeah, that's true.
0: He's still doing it.
1: He's still doing it.
3: Yeah.
0: The World Cup is Sunday.
1: Is it still going on?
3: Is it Argentina?
0: Yeah, they're down. It's Argentina versus Spain.
1: Spain's going to win, by the way.
0: Do you think they're going to let Messi lose?
1: Well, Spain is badass, bro.
0: But
1: Spain. I don't even know if Spain's even been scored on, bro.
0: Messi, boy.
1: Messi's a bad man. I'm just going to say, as far as Messi goes in soccer, and I don't know soccer. I really don't, but I know sports.
0: Yeah.
1: Messi reminds me of Wayne Gretzky.
0: He's in the same realm as Tom Brady, Wayne Gretzky, all that. Yeah.
1: See, Tom Brady.
0: Don't you do it, Robert.
1: No. Let's get this. I have the utmost respect for Tom Brady as a quarterback. I'm not sure I don't pick him, okay? It's so much different with a quarterback because there's so much other things that need to be happening. A quarterback can't succeed by himself. He can't. Wayne Gretzky can succeed by himself. So could Messi. You put Messi out there with four schleps and you might win. Wayne Gretzky is going to put that puck at the back of the net regardless. But they're not big. They're not fast. They're not aggressive. They're just great. And there's no wasted movement. Messi's a clean athlete.
0: How much would you pay to watch the World Cup final? If you're a big soccer fan, how much do you think they would pay to do that?
1: Oh, jeez. Live?
0: Yeah, to go to the game on Sunday.
1: Oh, God, it's got to be. For a ticket, I bet to get in, it's at least 800 is the bottom.
0: That's adorable.
3: Yeah, I'm going $5,000.
1: What?
0: That's adorable.
1: No. We're talking about every seat?
0: Yeah. The average.
1: That's not true.
0: Price on the secondary market right now is $11,000. The lowest prices are starting between $6,800 and $7,800. Nosebleeds.
1: You're behind a column.
0: $6,800, $7,800 to be up in the sky, way up in the sky with the clouds, watching tiny little Messi. There ain't no way in the world, dude.
1: But what's the difference between that and a Super Bowl?
0: I've never been to a Super Bowl because I can't afford that either.
1: Well, true fans don't get to go see sports. Not that. No, true fans don't get to watch
0: Super Bowl. Rich people.
3: No, yeah.
1: It's just rich.
0: Mm-hmm. Taylor Swift.
1: Corporate people.
0: Yeah.
1: I've been to probably four Super Bowls, but you guys know the reason why.
0: Get the hookup.
1: Or else I ain't going. I'm not spending.
0: Wild.
1: Like, we used to get two Super Bowl tickets to every game. Okay. Every player gets two Super Bowl tickets.
0: Oh, really?
1: Correct.
0: That's nice.
1: We have to pay for them. Okay.
0: Oh.
1: My rookie year.
0: Like face value, you got to pay for them?
1: Yeah, which is very low.
0: Oh.
1: But the face value of the ticket's low. I mean, it's the resale that you get. You know what I mean?
0: Okay.
1: So at the time, it was $300 probably back in the day. And my rookie year, I went back to school and I finished at Indiana. And the great U Culver House, and I'm saying that facetiously, I would say rest in peace, but I wouldn't mean it. U Culver House made us pick the tickets up at the stadium the day of the game.
0: What?
1: So I couldn't pick up this ticket. So if you weren't in town, you couldn't get the tickets. So everybody else just got the tickets in their hand. And U Culver House made you pick the tickets up. And if you didn't, you probably sold them.
0: You think he did that with the white players?
1: You see where you went with that, Johnny?
0: I just know what Ricky Reynolds said. That's all. You know, I'm an old school fan, buddy. I know what's going on around town. I know Doug Williams should never have left Tampa. That's all I'm saying. High water ass, wearing ass.
1: You know what's funny is when I watch, you know, the Dallas Cowboys was saying Jerry Jones. You know, Jerry Jones, I think, knows all the players, all their wives. He's in the locker room. And I didn't meet U Culver House until probably my fifth year.
0: I believe we will win a championship.
1: And his pants were real high. And he was in the locker room before a game. And he was walking around shaking hands. I'm like, why is he even here? That's what I said. Why is he even here? And he walked around. He shook Tony's hand. He looked at me in the face. And I've started for 5 years at the time. He looked me in the face and he realized he didn't recognize me. And he looked up at my name tag and he goes, "Have a great game, Ian." I go, it's Ian.
0: Ian? Whose name is Ian anywhere?
1: I go, "It's Ian." He goes, "Okay." And he shook my hand and he walked on. That was my experience with the U Culver House.
0: That's hilarious. Mm.
1: Jerry Jones knows everybody's wife, their kids' name.
0: Well, he's the GM. He loves being an owner. Like, he loves it.
1: And that's okay.
0: Yeah.
1: I don't know if you need the owner that close.
0: Nope.
1: But you'd like the owner to know your name.
0: It ain't working. They haven't won a Super Bowl since 95.
1: You know what's funny you say that, Johnny?
0: Yeah.
1: I couldn't agree with you. I couldn't disagree with you more.
0: What?
1: So you're saying that Jerry Jones is not working, huh?
0: No, they're making money.
1: Oh, no. So in most businesses.
0: He wants to win a championship again.
1: In most businesses, what is the goal?
0: Yeah, but
1: did you watch the documentary about him? What is the goal?
0: I know, but he's got.
1: Who owns the Seattle Seahawks?
0: He has money.
1: Who owns the Cardinals?
0: He wants popularity, is what you're saying?
1: Jerry Jones is the most high profile NFL owner maybe ever.
0: But he wants to win another ring.
1: He has the biggest stadium maybe ever.
0: He's going to die.
1: He makes so much money, and you're saying he's not successful.
0: I didn't say that. I didn't say he's not successful. I said it's not working because he wants to win another Super Bowl.
1: If the Super Bowl winning team makes $250 million, and the Dallas Cowboys make $400 million, who's winning?
0: No, he wants a Super Bowl, though. Like, he's doing all these moves to try to win a Super Bowl. He don't need money.
1: Well, people could keep on calling him a loser when he's up there in his private jet, but Jerry Jones is going to be all right.
0: Oh, no.
1: And his children's
0: children. Oh, no. The whole family is fine. They're great.
1: Oh, they're more than fine.
0: But he wants to win a Super Bowl, dude.
1: I'm not saying you don't. But
0: people with that much money, they need that trophy. You know what I mean? That's why you see these millionaires out shooting elephants and stuff.
1: He has them. He has trophies. He has numerous trophies.
0: Not in a while, though. He wants another one before he dies.
1: He's still going to go to the Hall of Fame.
0: I would hope so.
1: 100%.
0: He changed the way the NFL markets itself and everything. Like,
1: first ballot Hall of Famer.
0: Yeah.
1: Jerry Jones. And I'm not a fan, but I know what he's done.
0: Yeah.
1: And that's make lots of money.
0: He also helped cover up a lot of bad stuff that players are doing in the 90s. Woo boy!
1: He didn't cover up. The NFL did that. Yeah. Well, he didn't cover it up. I mean, NFL did that.
0: Well, but he's big part of that ownership group. Like, he controls a lot of what the NFL does. Like, you know what I mean?
1: That's why in the 90s, the Dallas Cowboys were known for shenanigans.
0: Yeah, they had their own, the White House.
1: Yeah, well, we had the White House too, you know that, right?
0: Did you really?
1: Tampa had a White House.
0: Shut up.
1: Without talking anybody up, there was a common bond between the Dallas Cowboys and the Tampa Bay Buccaneers, and he brought the White House here.
0: Oh, I know who it is.
1: You don't say his name.
0: I ain't.
1: But he did drive the price of punani sky high.
0: That sucks,
1: in
0: dude.
1: Tampa Bay. He just drove it up high.
0: It's not very nice.
1: It's true.
0: Shouldn't do that.
3: In the market.
1: I know, that's what I'm saying.
0: I hate that. That's why I couldn't afford it in 1993.
1: That's what I'm saying, though.
0: So messed up, dude. Mike out the show. Who are you?
8: Hello?
1: Hello.
0: What's up, bro?
8: How you doing, fellas?
0: Good.
8: Speaking on the, I actually got a divorce because of the romance scam.
0: What?
1: The what scam?
8: It's the romance scam.
1: Romance scam.
0: Where are you from? I
1: which
0: like
1: is,
0: this
1: which is what? What is a romance scam?
0: Yeah, what's a romance scam?
8: With a person, they have the person fall in love with them and send them money and they end up taking all their money. So what?
0: Like Largo.
8: So what happened? Yes. I was in Miami. I moved up here to Apollo Beach. Me and my wife, we had bought a house. And she didn't work or anything. You know, she had a great life, but she, I guess she was money hungry. She ended up, a guy ended up,
0: A guy got a hold of her online and she thought it was a real dude.
8: Mm-hmm.
0: So she was cheating on you with the scammer, essentially. Jesus.
8: But she never seen him.
0: Right.
8: She never seen him. But
0: well, yeah, because he was in Nigeria.
8: He was supposed to be this big contractor person from Texas.
0: Yeah, I know him.
8: And he was sending her checks.
0: What?
8: She was depositing the checks inside her account.
0: Uh-huh.
8: And sending money through Bitcoin.
0: But
1: wait a minute. Yes. Now, if a dude is sending your wife money, why is it bad for you?
0: They weren't real checks. That's probably.
8: They wasn't real checks, and she was doing that behind my back, and she probably got
0: caught up in some sort of check fraud, and you had to bail her out.
8: No. She never went to jail, but I found out that she was getting ready to move to Texas with him, and she was gonna take our kids and just move and just. You know, just leave me.
1: How much attention were you giving? I'm not trying to be mean here. How much attention were you giving her at the time that she need to go out to go get that?
0: Yeah, sexual attention.
8: The thing about it, I gave her attention. You know, I had just bought her dream car.
1: That's not attention. That's not attention.
8: I did work long hours, but we always... on the weekends, we always went out and everything and whatever, but she wanted the lifestyle that she see on Instagram. She wanted that lifestyle of the rich and famous.
0: Ah.
8: And the guy said he will be able to do that for her. But at the end of the day, I found out that she was doing that, and I ended up putting a recorder in the Tesla that I bought him, and I heard every conversation.
0: Oh, it was a real dude she was talking to.
8: Yeah, she was talking to a real dude, and she was gonna uproot her whole life and the kids' life and everything. But the guy ended up taking all the money from out her account, and she never was able to reach him again. And I still divorced her.
1: Yeah, you did. Yeah,
0: good for you, buddy.
1: I would say good riddance.
0: Sorry, dude.
1: I'm happy that guy outed her because she wasn't good people, dog.

0: Nope. Who's a bigger gold digger than her?
1: Good for her, dude.
0: Has she ever been with somebody that's not ridiculously rich?
2: Why would she be?
0: That's a good question.
3: Have to.
0: That's a good question, though.
2: I'd be upset if she was.
0: Yeah, me too.
2: Unless it was me. Bing bong. Just kidding. If you're in the car on the way to the beach, love you. We have comedian Greg Warren coming in next. He'll be at Side Splitters all weekend. Be fun to talk to him. Don't go anywhere. We'll be back in another hour. This is the Mike Halter Show. Katrina, Gina, for Lopez, four
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5: Hillsborough County still dealing with a big mess. Debris in the road, southbound 75 at Big Bend Road. Two right lanes and the on-ramp blocked. About an hour-long delay. Crews are saying to use 301, a bit better than 41 as alternates. Del Mabry at Tampa Bay Boulevard, an accident as well that has the left lane blocked. I'm Monica with traffic.
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24: This is Fox 13's Dave Osterberg from the Sky Tower Weather Center. Another hot and steamy day with a 40% chance of storms for you as we head into the afternoon. High temperatures up into the lower 90s for you. Warm and stuffy tonight. Overnight lows drop down to 80 degrees. Rain chance goes up for Friday to 50% with high temperatures in the lower 90s.
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0: Welcome back to Mike Calta Show. Just over 9 o'clock in the morning, Thursday. Filling in for Mike Calta and the crew. They're on vacation until Monday. They'll be back. I am the extended member, the host of the after show. You know, Johnny B. Thank you for letting me do this. Honestly, I need the hours. Ian Beckles is with me. We've been here all week.
1: I'm gratis.
0: Yeah. Pro bono Beckles in the building.
1: I'm a cheap prostitute.
0: I like it. You're good at what you do, buddy. I appreciate it. Pap is here also. What's up, buddy? Hold on. Let me get your mic on. My bad.
2: It's all right.
0: There you go, pal.
2: Ah,
0: you're on the mic nobody ever uses.
2: Oh, well, I know. I'm over here.
0: I like it, dude. How's it feel being in the studio?
2: I don't mind it.
0: Okay.
2: Yeah. I mean, you know, sometimes I don't like the vibe, but I like the vibe now.
0: There you go. Thank you. Yeah. I appreciate it. In the studio with us at Sidesplitters all weekend long. I'm excited to be in the studio with this guy. I'm a fan of his work. Greg Warren is here. How are you, sir?
3: Oh, great, man. Thanks for having me in, guys.
0: Yeah, man. When I found out you were going to be coming through and I had the opportunity to have you on, I was super excited, man, because you're one of these guys that we've never worked together, but we had probably a ton of mutual friends. And
3: yeah.
0: You're in my algorithm. Your clips have been popping up for years in my algorithm, and I was like, this guy is...
3: Hey, dude, I'm sorry for that.
0: Nah, dude, you're awesome, dude. You're one of the funniest guys out there, and everybody knows it. And I was lucky enough to be a part of Skankfest in November.
3: Oh, yeah,
0: and
3: man.
0: I was talking to a couple of cats, and your name got brought up again, so it's like...
3: I love those guys, man.
0: Yeah. So, I mean, that was...
3: Who was out that? Everybody, huh?
0: Oh, my God, dude.
3: Big J, List, yeah. Vecchione out there?
0: Yeah, dude. It was everybody. I was in the green room and I was trying to be like a, you know, like I'm a Florida headliner, but then I go to Skankfest and I feel like an open micer again because I'm in the green room and I'm looking around. I go, Jesus Christ, Shane Gillis is talking to Tim Dillon right next to me and Dave Attell is sitting right next to me. And
3: dude,
0: I'm looking around. I go, what is it? You know, Bennington is standing there like, how you doing? I'm like, this is... Every Mark Norman, I mean, they were all there, you know. I was like, Jesus, you know, it's like it was overwhelming, but it was super cool to, you know, to do a festival with those kind of guys. But yeah, I mean, you're at Sidesplitters headlining the weekend. That automatically makes you one of the upper echelon because Sidesplitters is one of the clubs that everybody wants to get to. It's the mecca for Florida comedy. Mm-hmm. And here you are. Is this your first weekend at Sidesplitters?
3: No, I think I've done it once before.
0: Yeah.
3: It's a great club, man. I'm really excited to be down here.
0: It's a classic. Yeah. So what have you been? What's been like your big things you've been doing lately? Because you're constantly touring.
3: Lately, I've been trying to do the grounding thing, man.
0: Okay.
3: And I did it today. I'm an insane person. You know how you're supposed to walk on the grass for like 30 minutes a day?
0: Or you like stand in the grass and hold a tree?
3: Yeah, man.
0: Yeah.
3: So this is where my life has gone. And I'm going to just be honest about it. I did another thing this morning, and I had some time in between here and there. And I found a park, and I took my shoes and socks off, and I walked around a park about 2 miles from here. And I felt ridiculous. I pulled my pants legs out. I looked like I was like one of those old guys digging for clams or something.
0: Yeah.
3: Or a drifter or something. Mm-hmm. So, yeah. And I did it. I did it, man.
0: Well, you're in Florida. Nobody's even going to bat an eye. They're going to be like, yeah.
1: That's therapeutic, though.
0: It's just a weird guy
1: grounding
0: with his shoes off.
1: Is a therapeutic thing.
3: Are you in this? Do you understand this thing?
1: I really just started.
3: Like two weeks ago.
1: I'm the crazy guy that looks up a bunch of things you're supposed to do because I'm getting older, to stay young, okay?
3: Yeah.
1: Getting up in the morning, getting sunlight immediately.
3: Yeah, that's important. That's the other one, yeah.
1: Being grounded is very important. There's a lot of different moving around, obviously. So it might seem like nothing, but if...
3: Yeah.
1: Thousands of people say it's doing something, then what does it hurt?
3: I know, man. I mean, other than looking ridiculous.
1: Well, at the end of it...
3: Completely ridiculous.
1: It's you being in touch with the earth, though. Ah. So how can that be bad? You're getting out in the sunlight, being in touch with the earth. Everybody else is sitting inside eating bonbons. They're not getting better. You're getting better. Congratulations.
0: I feel attacked right now.
2: Wait a minute.
0: I don't like it.
3: You have some bonbons this morning?
0: I got some on me right now, Greg, if you need any.
3: Is a bonbon just a candy or something?
1: Yeah, I speak French.
0: So it's a masculine ho-ho. Is that what it is?
3: Yeah.
0: It's all the same ingredients.
1: Johnny B has pocket bonbons and Pap has pocket dogs.
2: That's right.
0: Trying to live, dude. That's all I'm doing. So So did you feel anything when you were grounding, or did you just feel ridiculous?
3: Hey, man,
0: you...
3: I itched. Yeah,
0: you got ticks.
3: Yeah, man. I got, I'm going to be honest right now. I put my shoes and socks bags on. I have grass clippings on my feet. But yeah, I would imagine it's going to take a few months for this thing to kick
1: sure,
3: in. You know?
1: Absolutely.
0: Yeah.
1: But you have to give it time. That's what's wrong with America. People that do it twice and they go, it's not working. Yeah, nothing works twice.
3: Right, right.
1: You got to do it for a long time, and it takes a while, but it'll hit.
3: Say that to like some like open micer comics would be like,
0: oh yeah,
3: you know, the guys will ask you like dumb questions about like how do you get an agent? I'd be like, just shut up, man.
1: Yeah, right.
3: And then you're like, one will ask the right question. You know, they'll be like, hey man, what kind of writing exercises? And you'll like explain it to them. You know?
1: Yeah,
3: I'll be like, all right, damn it, now I have to actually talk to you.
1: Absolutely.
3: Because like you ask the right questions.
0: Do you give them the real advice?
3: So I've given them like, you know, like, hey man, this is some stuff that I've done in the past.
0: Yeah.
3: It doesn't work for everybody. But I need to let you know, like, don't do this for a week and be like, I'm not getting anything.
1: Thank you.
3: But you got to do this for 3 months then tell me. And I've never done these series of writing exercises and not had something work over a 3 month period.
1: Correct.
3: You know, but like, a couple of times, yeah, dude, I did it for a week and it didn't do anything.
0: Well,
3: I know, man.
0: The attention span of the young folks, and this is sounding like curmudgeons, you know, but they want everything. They want immediate success. Everything's, you know, like I'm going to make one reel on Instagram. I'm going to go viral. Or I'm going to go to Austin and do a minute, and then I'm going to be famous overnight. I was going to say, you can't even tell them they can't. Like there's a girl that used to be an open micer locally, and you know she never got paid gigs or anything.
3: Right.
0: She went on Kill Tony, blew it up. Now she's touring nationally.
3: Yeah, I mean I don't have a problem with that.
0: I mean, I don't either.
3: Whatever you do, man.
0: They're not taking my money away.
3: No.
0: But it's funny because you try to tell somebody, look, man, it's a grind. You're gonna have to do it really, really. And then all of a sudden they're like, I have a million TikTok followers. You're like, damn it, you give me advice.
1: But that's gonna go away though. I think the ones that don't earn it, like Hawk to a girl, okay. She's literally gone.
0: Is she?
1: Yeah. Where is she?
0: I don't know. Probably rolling around in money.
3: Dude, I opened for her last week. <in Vegas>.
1: No, but I mean, she was literally, she had her 15 minutes and now she's gone.
0: She's crushing, dude. She's at MSG next week.
1: Some of these YouTubers are not like, people like Speed and stuff, he won't go away. But a lot of these guys are flashing the pants. If you're not truly talented, it's going to stop. You have to be talented to keep on being funny.
3: You think a Hawk Tour girl's working on some other like phrase or something?
0: Yeah.
3: What's the next Hawk Tour?
1: That was the luckiest thing ever.
0: Yeah, something with my butt. Can I do something with my butt, maybe? Yeah.
3: I've already used saliva.
0: I ran out of money.
3: Something else.
0: Yeah. That's hilarious. She's just on Broadway in Nashville just saying the weirdest stuff.
3: That would be the greatest, man. That would be if there was a Broadway play. She went to Broadway.
0: Oh, like my God.
3: Hawk to a girl.
0: Yeah. With like real actors and actresses. Yeah. Like
2: Cinderella story.
3: She's like a musical.
0: Yeah, she's in Les Mis, you know?
1: You could do like a Hamilton Hawk to a thing.
3: Black people could do the Hawk to a play.
0: I don't know if you want to besmirch Hamilton, like, but you know, throw her in, you know, Rent or something like that. You know, something nobody cares about. That'd be great. Where are you based out of right now, Greg?
3: St. Louis.
0: That's what I thought. Yeah. Yeah, podcasting, doing all the stuff.
3: Yeah, I do a lot of stuff with Nate.
0: I saw that. Yeah.
3: I opened up for him. He produced my last couple specials. We're gonna do the next one together, and then he put me on a game show on ABC. It's called Greatest Average American. I'm like the sidekick.
0: Oh, really? Okay.
3: Yeah. That's that. So I'm on that, and that's in Nashville, which is close.
0: Yeah.
3: And then I do have a podcast that. It's part of Nate's network. It's called The Consumers. We pick like one national brand.
0: I saw that.
3: Go deep dive on it. I love it. It's pretty fun. I mean, I used to, I was in sales. Like I sold Jif peanut butter and Pringles.
0: Nice.
3: Yeah. I don't know what you guys are laughing about, man.
0: Like, how do you pitch peanut butter to somebody? How do you, what's the sales pitch for peanut butter?
1: It's creamy.
3: Well, listen, man. I'm not going door to door selling. I'm going to Publix and trying to get them, you know, to promote it and shelve it better. And it's, you know, it's a brutal business. You got Skippy and
0: you know,
3: Peter Pan going up against you, and now there's private label, and then he's got these gourmet peanut butters, Justin's and stuff right now.
0: Smear campaigns against other peanut butter companies?
3: I didn't get into that kind of thing. I was a very principled.
0: Not a scumbag.
3: I didn't do that kind of thing.
1: Do you know that like half the kids that are even spit out now have, you know, peanut butter, peanut allergies? Like I'm being serious. I had a football camp once. And they had a special table for kids with peanut allergies. Yeah. Now, I'm about to be 59. Not one time in my childhood that I ever heard of somebody with a peanut allergy.
3: Yeah, we did a lot of research at Jif, and we found out that they're faking.
1: No, but seriously, though.
0: We just had kids that died for no reason in the 80s.
1: But back in the day, nobody had gluten allergies. Nobody had anything. No. If you were poor, you ate whatever the hell you had in front of you. Now we have all these gluten and allergies and peanut this and that. Get out of here.
3: I want to go back to when you said that half the kids that were spit out. I think that's gonna make people.
1: I understand.
3: You know, like they're gonna be like, this guy's not necessarily sensitive to people's issues in the first place. You know, you said they were spit out. Yeah, well. You might not get them on your side right away.
0: I think he just came up with the next talk to a girl line. Is what he did.
3: Yeah.
0: First you got it, and then you got spit out.
1: Parents are spitting kids out now because some of them aren't parenting. That's real.
3: Yeah, I understand.
1: That's real.
3: Yeah. Spin them out. So you ran a football camp?
1: I had a football camp with kids, and it was an awful experience.
0: He played in the league for, what, 9 years?
1: 9 years.
0: Yeah, he's a Buccaneer, an Eagle, a Jet, and almost a Bronco.
3: Really? Yeah. And what years did you play?
1: The 90s.
3: Okay, for the Buccaneers?
1: Yeah, I'm sorry. I apologize.
0: Yeah, I'm sorry. No.
1: I apologize for that era.
0: Yeah, that you never knew what a playoff game looked like.
3: They got my favorite player when I was growing up. I went to Missouri.
1: Okay.
3: And James Wilder was,
0: our
3: only good running back.
1: Love James Wilder.
3: Back then, and he was he like early 80s?
0: Early 80s, early mid.
1: He was gone by the time I got here.
3: Yeah.
1: James Wilder should be in the Ring of Honor.
0: They beat that guy to death. One year he had 400 carries.
3: They gave him the ball. He was like Earl Campbell, right? Just give him the ball all the time.
1: Bad man.
0: There would be an I formation on 3rd and 14, you know, because we couldn't throw the ball, so they just give it to James. It's crazy.
1: We were winning 6-3 back then. You know what I'm saying?
3: I mean, I followed all of it.
1: Good stuff.
0: Yeah, I was here for the whole
3: thing. When you were playing, I was probably the most disenchanted. I was a big St. Louis Cardinal fan, and then they left.
1: Mm-hmm. Turned into a Rams fan?
3: Here's the thing, man. I didn't. I went to Houston. My first job selling peanut butter was in Houston, and so I got into the Oilers, and then they left.
0: Okay. Everywhere you went, they left.
3: And then the Rams. The Rams also left.
1: Yeah,
3: so
1: right.
3: I just have a bad taste in my mouth about the NFL. In the 90s, I was still a little upset about the Cardinals. I was such a big St. Louis Cardinal fan. We weren't very good.
1: Well, you should have adopted the Buccaneers. And if you really wanted to be depressed in the early 90s, you could have adopted the Buccaneers.
0: It was sad.
3: Was that the when it was real bad was the first couple years?
1: Oh no, it was real bad for a lot.
3: Was it really?
0: For about 3 decades, we had maybe 2 playoff seasons, and you know, like in the early 80s, we a couple of playoff seasons, but then after that, it was a desert of
1: before
0: just,
1: Tony Dungy got here.
0: It was
1: in 1996, which would have been my last year here. Before Tony Dungy got here, and I didn't realize this till lately. And lately, both my teams have had success. When I left the Indiana Hoosiers, they were the losingest team in NCAA history. And I got drafted by the Buccaneers, who were the losingest team in professional sports history.
0: Yeah.
1: So I think it's me.
0: And now you do radio with me.
1: And now they both won championships since I left, too. You know what I mean? So I think it was me.
0: Yeah, it's great.
3: And you played at Indiana.
1: I played at Indiana, yes. National champions, by the way.
0: Yeah, not when you were there.
1: Not when I was there, no. We were good. We went to you see.
0: I'm just kidding, dude.
1: Wait, what does that mean?
3: So you were there in the mid-90s?
1: Indiana was there at the late 80s.
3: Late 80s. Is that when they had that running back?
1: Anthony Thompson.
3: Yeah, man.
1: My senior year, me and Anthony were captains. Yeah.
3: That's amazing, dude. Yeah.
1: Anthony Thompson.
3: Yeah, that guy was insane, right?
1: Bad boy, yeah.
3: So we're not that far off. I wrestled in college, so we wrestled against Indiana.
1: Okay.
3: And there's a guy there that tuned me up.
1: You were an NCAA wrestler.
3: Yeah. I wrestled this guy.
1: Respect.
3: Brian Dolph. He was a national champ at Indiana.
1: He whooped you?
3: Yeah, he whooped me good.
1: Yeah,
3: man.
1: He did.
3: It was at NCAA tournament sophomore year, I think.
1: Okay.
3: Sophomore or junior year. I got tuned up.
1: Yeah, well, at that time of your life, a senior man and a sophomore,
3: yeah,
1: there's a lot of maturing that went on.
3: Yeah, yeah, yeah.
1: Like a senior grabs you, and it's different, you know, when you're a sophomore. You know what I'm saying?
3: Yeah, listen, man, 2 years later, I still would not
1: There's limits. There's limits to things. You know what I'm saying? There's definitely limits to things.
3: Yeah, yeah. Oh, that's awesome.
1: But dude, I do respect, like I just said the other day, Neil deGrasse Tyson.
3: He wrestled.
1: More respect for somebody that played a sport that high. You know what I mean?
3: Yeah, yeah.
1: You know you can't fake that. Like, you can't fake Division I sports. You can't fake it.
3: No, I mean, I faked a couple injuries, but,
1: But they say that's the most successful business people in America were

0: We're going to run the school, Playboy. We're going to get A's, too.
1: That's how you get caught, though. You know, all of a sudden, Ian Beckles, the offensive lineman, is getting straight A's.
0: Yeah, that'd have been a problem.
1: It's not good. You're passing astronomy. You know, it's not going to happen. Greg Warren's in the studio. If you're just joining us, he's at Side Splitters all weekend long. 7:30 show tonight. And then 7 o'clock tomorrow. 6 and 8 o'clock on Saturday. So four shows, right? Am I missing any?
2: I think you got it, man.
1: I nailed it, dude.
2: Yeah.
1: So it's awesome. Who do you got with you? Do you know? Do you bring your own feature?
2: Check this out, man. Dennis Regan is going to be the...
1: Shut up!
2: Yeah. Isn't that crazy?
1: That is amazing. I almost did a show with him a couple of years ago, and I showed up to the venue, and it was trash, and the booker goes, yeah, Dennis left. I go, I want to leave, too.
0: Dennis left.
2: Dennis is he lives in Tampa.
1: Right.
2: And he's one of my favorite comedians, and... I just asked him. I go, "Hey, man, are you doing anything that week? You want to do the show with me?" And he was like, "Yeah, I'll do it." You know,
1: so, awesome.
2: Yeah, this guy's like, that guy's awesome.
1: Yeah,
2: it's me, Dennis Regan, and then this kid that was a doorman comic in St. Louis, Alex Hayes. He just moved down to Tampa.
1: Wow.
2: And he was I've known him. He was like a doorman at the club in St. Louis.
1: Yeah.
2: And Alex is like, "Hey, man, I see you're coming to Tampa. You think I could do a spot?" I'm like, "You're hosting, buddy.
1: Love it.
2: And you better not screw this up."
1: Yeah. I like the young, hungry comics that will reach out, you know, and you go, all right. Yeah,
0: you have to.
1: Yeah. A lot of them are afraid to, but I mean, a lot of guys like Greg are nice guys, and he knew them from St. Louis.
2: Do you know what my Instagram DMs are going to be like?
1: No, my bad, dude. Right? My bad.
0: Hey, man, I'm in.
1: God, what a jerk. I'm sorry. Like I said, you hit up Dennis Regan. He loves it when you do that. don't do it. I know. It's really sad when they do that to me. I'm like, guys, Greg Warren will be in town. You hit him up.
2: Dennis has like two or three of my favorite jokes ever, man.
1: Yeah.
2: He's got one. It's so simple, but he was. I don't even know if it was a joke. He's just telling it to me in the green room in Dallas like 20 years ago.
1: But
2: he was like... yeah, my wife takes me to these Hollywood parties, and there's always some guy there that's, you know, like, just won't shut up. And this guy goes, yeah, man. He goes, people either like me or they hate me. And Dennis goes, I bet it's not 50-50.
1: That's beautiful, though.
2: It's so simple.
0: It's not a joke, but it's real, though.
2: It's so simple, and we all know exactly who that guy's talking about, right?
1: Yes.
0: You know who that guy is? This guy. I'll say something like that.
1: That's a comic brain to come up with something like that.
0: I don't care about people's feelings.
1: But that's such a subtle ball bust, you know? Like, you could call somebody, like, the biggest expletive,
0: but it's
1: and it won't hurt nearly as much.
2: Yeah.
1: Something like that.
0: The best comedy is real comedy.
2: Yeah.
0: You know what I mean?
1: Yeah. I mean, that's like Patrice O'Neal would have said something totally different and got the same result. He did it so subtle. It's so nice.
2: Yeah.
1: It's great. It was usually Bobby Kelly hurting my feelings at an IHOP after a week. That was always what humbled me. He's like, "Hey, dude, you think you had a good set, dude?" And I'm like, "I don't know. I probably could have done better. You suck so bad." And I'm like, "Oh, I did. You're right, dude."
2: It's so funny, man. When I because I saw so much of Bobby Keller and listened to him on, you know, like, Opening Anthony or something.
1: Yeah.
2: And I went and did his show. I did his podcast. The first time, I think, for one of his specials, I did his podcast. I'm like, I don't know if I want to do this. Man, he's just going to rip me to shreds, and he's going to be... He's like the nicest guy. He's the nicest guy, man. He's very funny, but he's so nice, man.
1: He's the reason why I got into Skankfest. He's like, he hits me up, like, he DMs me one day. I'm in Atlanta, and he goes... Did you get accepted in Skankfest, dude? And I'm like, even in his text, that's what it sounds like. And I go, no, I haven't heard. He goes, give me 10 minutes. And I guess I don't know who he called, or for a sudden I'm getting an email from Skankfest. They're like, love to have you.
2: That's great, man.
1: Bobby, dude. Yeah,
0: it's Robert Kelly seems like the Warren Sapp of comedy. Because from what everybody, he seems abrasive, but lovable.
1: I think,
0: like,
1: 20 years ago, he was scarier.
0: I don't think he's huggable, but I think he's lovable.
2: Was Warren Sapp was
0: that's my people.
2: He was a nice guy.
0: I didn't say that.
1: If he knew you, he was cool. But if he didn't, he was scary as hell. No, yeah.
0: If you're Warren's people, you're his people. He'll drive across the state to help you.
2: Yeah.
0: If you're not his people, he don't want you.
2: He'll drive over you in a parking lot.
0: But he just doesn't want outside.
2: That's, I got it.
0: Like, I'm the person, like, everybody. Hey, hi. Hey, I'm like, I'm easy.
2: Yeah.
0: When I'm with Warren, it's different because I also don't know what it's like to have a Hall of Fame jacket, okay?
2: Yeah.

0: he's getting approached 100 times more than me. And I always tell people, find one of your friends that doesn't really love people and then make him uber, you know, famous. It's tough because fans suck a lot of times. Like, all he wants is for you to respect him. That's all. Just respect my time and my space. And some fans don't.
1: That's, sure. That's sports fans, not comedy fans. Comedy fans always love us.
0: You know that's not true.
1: Sidesplitterscomedy.com, man. There's tickets still available for Greg Warren. You go see him.
2: Yeah, I'll talk to you, man.
0: There you go. I love it.
1: We're going to sell these seats out. Have you had a situation lately where you work with another comic and you're stuck on a weekend with them, and maybe whether it's a host or an MC or a feature, and you're like, oh man, it's going to be a long weekend.
2: No, I mean, now I can kind of bring my own guys.
1: Right, that's what people are doing.
2: My buddy Sean is one of my best friends. Absolutely, I'm sick of him.
1: Stupid Sean.
2: Comics are pretty cool, man.
1: Yeah.
2: And like, it's what I think you were saying earlier, maybe it was off air, but it was like, man, I remember what it was like to be a host or and the guy comes in, it's just try to be nice, just try to remember that it's such a hard business. And then, and there were so many people that were nice to me. And then like, literally now I'm having a second little wind in my career because Nate is nice.
1: Right.
0: But isn't that the beauty of it?
2: Yeah.
0: Like what we were saying, shame on you if you've made it somewhere and some young people come and you don't embrace them. Shame on you.
2: Yeah.
0: Okay, so you already said this young kid came, asked me some questions, and I helped. That's beautiful.
2: Yeah.
0: Because there's a lot of people like, I don't have time for you. Mm-hmm. And that, the karma of that to me is terrible.
2: Yeah, I mean, I think that, like I said, when they're asking the right questions or when they're, but then there's some guys that, and I try to be nice to them, or there's just somebody that'll DM you and I'm like, you're going about this. Like, you're not going to get on this show just because you DM. I don't.
0: But that's okay to do that though. Yeah, it's okay to let them just be real with them. Like some people say, I've been in radio for 20 some years. How can I get in radio? I go, you can't. That's my answer.
1: A lot of jobs.
0: No, you can't. So if you're going to spend your time in Tampa, Florida, trying to get in radio, I'm going to tell you it's a bad idea.
2: Yeah.
1: I mean, okay? I kind of want to do that with comics also. You're like, man, how do I get into comedy? Okay. I was like, I don't want competition. Get out of here.
0: The answer is this. Start. That's the answer.
2: Yeah, man. Start.
0: That's it.
2: Here's a few things I can tell you.
0: Yeah.
2: But we used to like, my rule was like, if somebody asks you advice, like try two times to give them the right advice. And if they don't, if they're completely obnoxious on the third time, you have permission to
0: do whatever.
2: So like, they'd be like, hey man, how you get on Comedy Central Premium Blend? Oh yeah, dude, you just keep working on your act. Keep working on your act, man. When you get to where you're feeling pretty good, start making a tape. Start making it to like a 5 to 7 minute tape. Really hone in on that for like 6 months. No, dude, just tell me how to get it.
1: Right.
2: All right, man. But
1: I don't want to work.
2: Man, I mean, the thing is, it's usually the tape and you send it to this, is it? No, dude, just tell me. I'll be like, all right, man.
1: Yeah.
0: Yep.
2: You call this number.
0: Yep. Ask for Edward.
2: You got to punch in this code. All right.
1: That's great.
2: Don't tell anybody where you got the code. Right. Because that's what they want to hear.
1: Yeah.
0: That's exactly right.
1: You give them Nate's phone number.
2: Yeah. Just
1: talk to Nate.
2: Nate will take care of
1: it. Sweetheart, dude. I would love to pick your brain a little bit about him, too, because I've never got to hang out with him or do anything. But once again, he's a guy that.
2: Was at Skankfest, man.
1: Yeah. Well, I didn't see him.
2: Yeah. He went to, I think last year he was there for. Yeah.
1: Was he there for a second?
2: He's best friends with all those guys.
1: Oh, man. I know. They all came up in New York together. It's so funny when you talk to those guys and they're like, Nate's still the same guy. He's got much.
0: Who's changes though?
1: Well, I mean, Nate's probably. Okay. I mean, right now, I would say he's the most. Yes, he's the most.
0: You think Bert changed?
1: Yeah, he's changed.
2: Bert,
1: not as a person, but like his lifestyle.
0: No. I'm not talking about lifestyle. I'm talking about
1: Bert's still down to earth.
2: Bert's way down to earth.
1: Yeah.
0: Bert is not going to change.
1: No,
0: he's not.
2: No, man, he doesn't have it in him.
0: He's goofy, and he's not. He could have $1 billion.
1: Oh, I know.
0: He's still going to be goofy and likable. Period.
2: And 100 miles an hour.
0: 100 miles an hour.
2: Yeah.
1: But he's got a lot going on. Like the Two Bears 5K.
0: I get it.
1: When I saw him there, I just opened up for him a few months before, and I couldn't even get a word in because he was talking to the bussing with the boys guys. And
0: that's
1: he's got him and Tom are just all over the place.
2: Yeah.
1: Then we it's like kinda like at Skankfest. I was like, all right, I'm an open micer again. I'm like, oh hey Bert. All right, I'll talk to you in a little while.
0: But he's got 50 people working for him.
1: Right, but the first time I met him, we're in Ybor City, and we're doing shots in the middle of 7th Avenue, you know, and he's jumping up and singing with the Pitbull toddler.
0: But he would still do that.
2: Yeah.
1: Oh, yeah, but he would still do that. But he's like super, super famous now. So like he can't walk through the mall like he walked through the mall 20 years ago.
0: Absolutely. Yeah. But I think the core of him is the same. I see people like, oh, that guy made money. He's an a-hole now. No, he was an a-hole before.
2: Right.
0: If you were a good person before and make money, you're still a good person.
1: Now Bert's a good guy.
0: That's what I'm saying.
1: And from everything I've heard, Nate is like one of the best guys too.
2: Oh yeah, man. Yeah, he's very, very funny dude. Very down to earth. Like, will roast you hard though.
1: Yeah.
2: Without
1: cursing.
2: Yeah. You don't need
0: to curse at all.
1: Not in his act, no.
2: Not off stage either.
1: Oh, I don't. That's what I'm saying. I was going to ask. You know?
2: I don't swear in my act at all.
1: Right.
2: Off stage, I wish I was a little cleaner.
0: Right. So on purpose, on purpose, you don't.
2: Yeah,
0: you don't swear?
2: I mean, I was never dirty, anyways.
0: Okay.
2: And then about 10 years ago, a friend of mine who like runs Sirius XM Comedy, he did like my first album at Comedy Central Records. He was like, "Hey, man, you're way too clean to not just be clean." Like he's like, "You're almost there anyways. Why don't you just do it?" And I was like, "Okay." And then it started working. Things started happening. I'm like, "Okay, let's just do this."
0: Is that a category? Is that a category in comedy? Are a lot of people looking? Because Johnny says, I got to do a clean set.
1: Well, I have
0: a
1: corporate
0: looking,
1: set.
0: Are people looking for clean comedians?
2: I think so. Yeah, I think some people are. I think some people, and listen, I mean, you know, we just named a bunch of comics who I think are amazing or not clean. I'm a fan of a lot of
0: Mitch Hedberg never cursed.
2: A little bit. But he wasn't like...
0: I don't remember him.
1: It wasn't like raunchy, but it was like...
2: But he every now and
1: then. Okay. Throw an S-bomb in there.
2: And I loved it.
0: Sure.
1: Yeah.
2: I mean, like we said, he's... But I think it's... There are some people that just like, hey, I just don't want to hear it.
0: I get it.
2: So I'm going to go to this show and it's safe for me not to hear it. And it has worked out well for me.
1: But I think the funniest comics that are clean, they don't have to say they're clean. They don't have to label it clean. They just happen to be clean.
2: That's
1: my favorite. You know, I know a lot of comics like that where you go, oh my God, he's a killer. Brian Regan's a killer. He doesn't curse. He doesn't do any of that. Nate's one of those guys to where you go, oh, if you would have said, you know, he's a clean comic, I go, I didn't even think about it. I just know he's hilarious. That's it. You know?
2: Right. So, yeah. Yeah. That's the worst when somebody like some PR person be like, I put this thing out for you. It says clean comic. No.
1: On the flyer.
0: I don't want to be that guy.
2: It's because between the clean and comic, everybody's going to be like, lame.
1: He thinks he's better than everybody. Just be funny. And whatever funny is, and yeah, I'm not telling Greg anything. I'm telling the listeners. But it's like, be yourself on stage. Because it takes I saw Louis C.K. in an interview. It resonated with me. This is probably 15, 20 years ago. He said it takes 5 to 10 years to find your voice on stage. And then when you find it, it's just who you are all the time, most of the time. You know, people get up there and they're trying to be a comedian. And then finally one day you go, just, you know, making people laugh when I'm at the grocery store or I'm talking to my family. Just be that guy, right?
2: Yeah, I mean, I've heard that too, like 5 to 10. I'm like, it took me about 17.
1: I'm still trying.
0: It does make it easier when you're being yourself. And you're not acting like something, you know what I'm saying?
1: Well, yeah, yeah.
0: Just like telling lies. I mean, you keep on telling lies, it gets old.
1: Well, if you watch the movie Punchline, these are actors mostly playing comedians. And so it's like, you think Tom Hanks sounded like in his regular life? No. So comics watch that, and we see the real comics in the movie. I go, oh, I know him. And
2: Some kid had a joke, and I wish I could give him credit right now. This is not my joke. This is some kid's joke from a long time ago. He goes, the movie Punchline... is to comedy is what Flashdance was to welding. All right.
1: That is great.
2: It's not my joke, man.
0: I would have used Dirty Dancing and dancing myself.
1: That is so
0: good. You can't have a dancing movie without any black people in it.
1: Yeah.
0: That did happen.
1: What?
0: Dirty Dancing is not one black person in it.
2: What?
1: Well, weren't they up in the Poconos or something?
0: I don't care where they are.
1: Some fancy white people retreat.
0: You put a dancing movie with not a one black person in it?
1: I think there was two black people.
0: I don't think there was.
2: Somebody should like edit that.
0: Absolutely.
2: Somebody should edit that scene where like Swayze's at the end and then edit in some black dancer. Right.
0: Why not?
2: Just cleaning his clock.
0: And then I got to find out that the same guy in that movie was the guy Roadhouse. I wish you'd try to kick me out of the bar. Patrick, with your good hair.
1: No, he's come a cooler. Over here, kick me out. He wasn't a bouncer. He was a cooler, you know?
2: Yeah, man. Get out of here. Yeah, he should be nice. Be nice. Yeah. Be nice.
1: Wouldn't
2: yeah.
1: it be funny, yeah. though, if they did an AI version of Dirty Dancing,
0: yeah.
1: right? And instead of doing that lame, let me catch her in the air, and I was like, he just grabs her and throws her into a breakdance position.
0: Hell
1: and they start
0: yeah,
1: popping.
0: Man.
1: I'm like, oh, my God.
0: Hell yeah.
2: Started
0: yeah.
2: spinning on his head.
1: Yes, dude.
0: Yeah. Yeah.
1: Saying all the old white parents are freaking out. And he's like, where'd the cardboard box come from? You know, like, that'd be great.
0: Not to besmirch the name of the great Patrick Swayze, because he was a great songstress as well.
1: Oh, my God.
2: Oh,
1: she's like,
0: all I need.
1: Oh, my God.
0: Was that him?
1: I don't know. He sounds just like
2: no.
1: Him.
2: That was
0: that was the other guy. That was
2: is that Travolta? Maybe
0: no. That was a guy from General Hospital, wasn't?
2: Yeah, yeah, yeah.
1: Oh my God!
2: Swayze had She's Like the Wind.
1: Yes.
0: She's Like the Wind.
2: She's Like the Wind, and She's Like the Wind was it went high on the charts.
0: I'll be honest with you.
1: It was a jam.
0: I like the song. I like the song. I don't care. What you could call me whatever you want.
1: No,
0: I like the song.
1: America liked the song. It was like number four in the country.
0: Yeah.
1: It was good.
2: Travolta had one that was pretty bad, I think.
0: A song?
2: Yeah, Travolta had a song that did not.
1: Yeah, they all did it. I think all the in the 80s, they were all trying to put out a hit. You know, even Eddie Murphy had, you know, My Girl Likes a Party All the Time. Yeah, which
0: that was a hit.
1: That was a banger. Yeah,
2: he also had put a. Boogie in Your Butt or whatever.
0: He did have that. He had like a reggae song.
2: Put a bone in your butt.
1: Oh, yeah.
2: Put a microphone in your butt.
0: He did have that.
2: Put me in your butt.
1: Yeah, he was also
2: put a bumblebee in your butt.
1: Oh, my Lord. You will not hear this on the Nate Land channel. This will not happen.
2: Eddie Murphy, My Girl Likes to Party All the Time was
0: that's a great song.
1: I play it from time to time as a rejoiner.
2: Do you really?
1: And see if people recognize it. Yeah. Then I turn to Casey Kasem with, there's Eddie Murphy from 1984. You know, it's like,
2: that was good.
1: Yeah, yeah. It's like, keep your feet on the ground. That's my first try. Yeah, that's
2: very good, man.
1: Yeah. I think I nailed Imus on accident, too. I was joking around doing Imus earlier, and then my DMs blew up. They're like, dude, spot on. Right? I'm like, I thought it sounded horrible. I was just doing an old white guy.
0: Casey Kasem's wife?
1: What?
0: He had like a tall, fine wife.
1: I mean, he's rich.
2: Of course he did.
0: Yeah, he did.
1: I'd be mad if he didn't.
0: Yeah.
1: Comedian Greg Warren is here if you're just joining us. He's at Side Splitters.
2: No tall, fine wife.
0: Are you married?
2: No.
0: Okay. Yeah.
1: It's easier if you're.
0: Keep with the groundling. He'll come.
2: You think so, man?
0: Yes, absolutely.
2: All right. I appreciate
0: 100%.
2: That.
0: 100%. Yeah.
1: You'll find some other barefoot lady walking around holding on to a tree. Like, I've been looking for you, Greg.
0: Say, hey, honey, you got dirty feet like me.
2: Yeah, that's a homeless person.
0: Come over here.
1: Yeah, get over here and clean between your toes.
0: Hey, homeless people, they show love sometimes.
1: Okay. Yeah,
0: hey. They need love, too.
1: Well, yeah. If you have a sandwich.
0: Yeah.
1: Yeah. Greg Warren's at Side Splitters.
2: Homeless girls and naughty girls all need love, too.
1: Yeah. Samantha Fox?
0: Mm,
2: I think
0: hot.
2: So.
1: Is that Naughty Girls Need Love Too?
0: Yeah.
1: Oh my God.
0: Hot.
1: I like it. We're all showing our age.
0: Samantha Fox was hot.
1: Welcome to the Gen X radio program, everybody. Our backs hurt. 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Buy tickets. Go see Greg Warren and Dennis Regan is going to be there, which is awesome. So you're getting so much killer comedy happening at Side Splitters, like you do all the time. I'm glad you're here, Greg. I'm glad.
2: Oh, thanks, buddy. Yeah, it's really good to see you guys, man.
1: Yeah, it's really, really awesome. I'm going to try to pop in and catch one of your shows this weekend.
2: Man.
1: So I think I'm actually, okay, no, I'm booked Friday and Saturday. Never mind, but I would love to if I, it sucks when you're a comic and you're like, I'm actually doing nothing on Friday.
2: I mean, you're a comic, so I,
1: yeah.
2: But when you first start doing comedy and you're headlining and you start doing radio, and you go in, and there's like some hot radio chick or the radio guy that's like huge, and he's like, yeah, man, we're coming to the show. And you're like, yeah, yeah. And you go to the club, you're like, hey, they're coming to the show. He's like, no, they're not.
1: They never do. Yeah. Mike Houtz is the worst at that. He'll always say, I might be there. And they're like, he is not going to be there, dude.
2: Yeah, dude, he's not coming. He gets up at 4. Yeah. He's not coming.
0: Well, Mike says I might. And as soon as he says might, there's thousands of people at Tampa are rolling their eyes. Like, no, you're not.
1: Well, but I'm a comic, and comics like to hang out at Side Splitters. Just go to the bar and hang out, you know. And if you know, of course, I met Greg. It'd be cool to pop in and see it. But
2: yeah,
1: but I'll be in a town called Sorrento, whatever that is.
0: Beautiful this time of year.
2: Yeah,
1: I guess. Yeah,
2: that's the one thing. And then I learned that, you know, the radio guy's not coming. And then the other thing I learned, I remember one time I was working with my buddy BT, and we were at a club in Dayton.
1: Oh, BT, I love him.
2: Yeah, BT was like,
1: he is a, I'm talking about energy.
2: Yeah, yeah, BT. Mm-hmm. And BT was like, I was like, hey man, I think it was like strippers or something.
1: Yeah.
2: And we're like, dude, these strippers are coming to the show. That's going to be awesome. He's like, no, it's not.
0: He's a smart man, that BT.
1: It's a problem.
2: He's like, it's not going to be good, no, man. It's not. I'm really like, really? Why? They're going to. He's like, it's not going to be good, man.
1: Yeah.
2: They're going to want to be the center of attention. Yep. It's not going to be good. He was right.
0: Strippers are undefeated.
1: I know.
0: They really are.
1: I was telling you that story when I was in my 20s and I got a job DJing at a strip club for a minute and I was so excited.
2: Yeah.
1: I go, this is going to be the best job ever. Mm. Within like, I don't know, 2 days, I was like, these are the meanest women on the planet. I can't wait to quit this job. Well, I hate it.
2: Repulsed by men.
1: I mean, oh my God.
0: You got to, once again, without generalizing, there's lots of daddy issues in that room, dog.
1: Oh, yeah. What?
0: Like,
2: I don't think so.
1: They're just trying to get their law degrees.
2: Yeah, I don't think
0: I got a friend of mine, an acquaintance of mine, and we were talking, and he said to me, well, you know, all three of my daughters are on the pole. And I go, really? He goes, and that doesn't bother me. I go, that's why they're on the pole. I go, because
1: he's like, because I get a discount at the front door, baby.
0: Yeah. My daughters ain't even seen a pole.
2: Yeah.
0: For, more or less, like, I know for a fact my daughters could not exist in that atmosphere. They just didn't grow up in that.
2: Right.
0: So if your daughters are existing in the atmosphere of a stripper, you fail as a parent. I'm sorry. I'm sorry. I mean, if that could be mean if you want.
3: That's real.
0: But that is real, dog.
1: But what if she's the best?
0: It's. I'm not talking about spinning at the mall and not taking your clothes off. That's okay. If you're a pole dancer, that's cool.
2: What mall are you talking about?
0: I've been to Lululemon before, and they had a pole in there, and somebody was pole dancing. It was
1: Shut
0: sexy
1: up.
0: As hell.
2: I'm going to Lululemon.
1: Yeah,
0: you ain't lying.
2: What are you talking about? They don't have that at Banana Republic.
0: No, I know. I was at a Lululemon. I think it was in New York or something.
1: They don't have it at Walmart where I go.
2: No, dude, they don't have that.
0: And this girl came in, she was spinning, and my wife goes, let's go. I go, I'm not leaving. Look at her spinning. She was so sexy.
1: What a fancy mall.
0: Yeah, it was New York. I mean, couldn't afford anything.
1: My goodness gracious. Well, go. With that being said, please go see my friend Greg Warren at Side Splitters, Dennis Regan, and a very, very good host from St. Louis.
2: Alex Hayes,
1: everybody. That sounds like a jazzy black guy from the 80s.
0: It really does.
1: You know what I mean?
0: I think he was in Major League.
2: Couldn't be farther
1: from He's a white from St. Louis, everybody. They're very rare. Go out and see him tonight, tomorrow, Saturday, sidesplitterscomedy.com. And we're out of time.
0: I'm doing my count already?
1: That's how it works, dog. That's how
2: Thanks,
1: it works.
2: Fellas.
1: Thank you, Greg, very much for being here. Great meeting you, buddy. And check out all the specials, too. You got The Salesman, The Champ. All of that, Nate Land podcast. Just follow everything. You can go to his website, gregwarrencomedy.com. Support great comics. And I'll be back in, I don't know, 10 minutes or so for the after show. It'll be us hanging out. It'll be great. Thanks, Greg. Have a great rest of your day. We'll see you tomorrow. Bye-bye.
2: Thanks, guys.

0: I'm hungry.
1: Yeah.
2: That's a... I'm a fool. I'm an old, fat, stupid fool. That's why.
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7: 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Faux shiz. 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
23: Debris in the road southbound 75 at Big Bend Road, all cleared out of your way. Still seeing stop-and-go traffic and a 10-minute delay. 41 still a decent alt. Southbound 275 at Dr. MLK Jr. Boulevard, a wreck with a left lane block, and Dalmabria Van Dyke Road now in the clearing stages. I'm Monica with traffic.
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5: This is Fox 13's Dave Osterberg from the Sky Tower Weather Center. Another hot and steamy day with a 40% chance of storms for you as we head into the afternoon. High temperatures up into the lower 90s for you. Warm and stuffy tonight. Overnight lows drop down to 80 degrees. Rain chance goes up for Friday to 50% with high temperatures in the lower 90s.
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6: Debris in the road southbound 75 at Big Bend Road, all cleared out of your way. Still seeing stop-and-go traffic and a 10-minute delay. 41 still a decent alt. Southbound 275 at Dr. MLK Jr. Boulevard, a wreck with a left lane block, and Dalmabria Van Dyke Road now in the clearing stages. I'm Monica with traffic.
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0: already. We're back. It was a little bit of an extra long break, but I wanted to keep Greg Warren in studio, and I didn't want to have him sit through a break. So thank you guys for your patience. Once again, go see Greg Warren at Side Splitters tonight, 7:30. He's got another show tomorrow night, two shows on Saturday, sidesplitterscomedy.com. I am Johnny B. This is the Mike Alta After Show on a beautiful overcast Thursday. I say beautiful because F the sunshine. You know what I'm saying? Make it 5 degrees cooler. Although, in the studio, Ian Beckles is here. And hey. And also, Papap is here. Ian Beckles with us. He's staying.
1: I'm staying.
2: It's amazing.
1: I'm not leaving.
0: I love it, dude. As I'm saying, I like the overcast. I just thought both of our women are at the beach together right now.
1: Yeah, that's correct. Yeah,
0: and they are not happy there's no sun, I'm sure.
2: Well, you don't know there's not sun there.
0: Oh, that's right. It's Florida.
2: Yeah. It's Florida.
0: It might be sunny at Aldi next door.
2: I think it could be sunny at Dignitary Cafe.
0: That's true. Yeah, I didn't even think about that. Well, I hope our ladies are getting the tans that they are seeking. That would be great.
2: It's a nice little bronzy skin, you know. It's a nice
0: thing. Yeah. My wife's come home looking all Dominican, you know.
2: Bring your little Dominican ass.
0: Yeah, get over here with your donkey ass.
2: Little mocha looking.
0: She's going to the beach with another friend tomorrow. I go, you better watch out.
1: Wait a minute.
0: Little pale skin bronze. Right. She's going to get burnt.
2: You guys doing Pitbull Toddler tomorrow?
0: That is the plan, to be out there. Pitbull Toddler opening for Firehouse and Warrant tomorrow at Ferg's.
2: Pap, you there?
1: Yes, I am.
2: Are you officially part of the band?
1: Yes.
0: Yeah. Okay. He sings back up the whole time, and he also does a lead or two while he's there.
1: Yeah.
2: Could I ask a personal question?
1: Sure.
2: Do you get broke off now?
1: Yeah.
2: Okay.
1: Yeah.
2: They give you a little something?
1: Mm-hmm. Yeah, a little something. Something for the effort.
0: Should I get probated for the one song
2: good
0: I did?
2: Question.
0: No, I'm just kidding.
2: Great question. You get a shot every time.
0: I love it when people are like, hey, when you cover for the Mike Calta show, like, do you get paid what Mike gets paid for those days? I go, how cool would that be if I got a prorate of
1: That'd
0: his?
1: That'd be
2: nice. I'd be in.
0: Yeah. I'd be like, I'm rich, bitch. 4 days of work, I'm rich.
3: it's an absolute... it's an opportunity to be able to sit in the chair from 6 a.m. to 10 a.m. on this station, man. Like, you know how many people that want to be in radio would absolutely, bleed my brakes in my car so that they could do this, you know? So,
2: not even in radio. The thing is, somebody says, you get paid for that? I go, no. And they go, why do you do it? And I go, anybody in media should do it.
0: Yes.
1: That's correct.
0: How many people are listening to you right now?
2: Nobody speaks to more people.
0: I know.
2: Than this show right
1: There's
2: here.
1: No better promo.
0: Nope. It's beautiful. Yeah. I love it, dude. I'm selling tickets in Sorrento, Florida, baby. Let's go. I had people out in Hudson last night, you know?
2: Look at you.
0: Crowded room.
2: You were talking about his prorated. You know, you look at some of these athletes today, and I've always been the person to want the athletes to make the money.
0: Sure.
2: But when I'm looking at an NFL athlete that makes $30 million, which is not crazy now, right?
1: No.
0: That's kind of a bad contract.
2: Can you imagine? Because I played. My rookie year, I made $90,000. So 16 weeks, $90,000, that's 50-something hundred.
0: You're also practicing three times a day.
2: Correct.
0: And it was the CBA wasn't like, oh, they can't hit. You were hitting like every
2: all
0: day.
2: Time. The 16th week of the season, we were still hitting.
0: I know.
2: So 90,000 divided by 16 at that time is 50-something hundred. Do you know what 30 million divided by 17 is? $1.7 million a week. So every week you're walking in on Monday and getting a check for $1.7 million.
0: Nice.
2: That would be a nice to see every week your bank account go up by $1.7 million.
0: Good God, dude.
2: I think it would be exhilarating.
0: Good Lord, have mercy on my
2: Lord. Soul.
0: I've been watching that quarterback series on Netflix. I know, Ian, you said you don't watch it.
2: I probably will. I heard it's excellent.
0: It's really well done. Like, if you liked, if you like NFL films type stuff, or you are a big part of Raise the Flags, Trent Cooper directed really great, great documentary series. This is Peyton Manning's group that does this quarterback series, and they do it really well. And they follow four quarterbacks. It's the third season. This makes me, Baker's on this one. So you see uncensored Baker, you know, you also see him with his family and all this stuff. So it's I'm going to tell you this, no spoilers. You're going to love him even more after you watch.
2: I can see that.
0: Because he's a likable guy. Like, to see the fire that he plays with, and like, hey, yo, there's one point where his arm, and you don't see it as a fan because he had a sleeve on it during the games and stuff. His arm is a one big bruise where he got hit by a guy. And he's, you know, he's, you could hear him saying, like, man, I could barely throw the ball, whatever. He still, he told the coaches, you would have to cut my arm off to keep me out of this game. That's the guy you want, you know what I mean? But now I like, the other three quarterbacks are Cam Ward for the Titans. He was a rookie. Love him now. To see his personality, to see, like, how he trains and how he's such a, but you learn that, like, they talk to their families, everything. He's a funny kid, but he's also a competitor. Like, he hated losing. You watched how much he hated it. The kid from Washington, Jaden Daniels, he's an interesting cat. You know what I mean? It's, you know, so you get their personality traits, and there's been seasons where I go, I don't even like that guy now. I like all these quarterbacks. The other one they're following is Joe Flacco. He's like the old guy, but he's such a nice dude. Like, he's like, he takes a beating and he still keeps it. And at the end of the day, I was watching. I go, I never realized how good looking of a guy he is.
2: He is. He reminds me of Vinny Testaverde.
0: 6'6", chiseled chin.
2: Well, literally, him and Vinny are very similar.
0: Yeah.
2: And their careers are similar.
0: Yes.
2: Vinny Testaverde.
0: Well, except Joe's got a ring.
2: Well, okay. Yeah. Joe got a ring, but I'm telling you.
0: And an MVP.
2: Vinny Testaverde in a different situation would be a Hall of Fame quarterback.
0: I've said
2: that before. And the thing is with the... it's pretty much a reality show that you're watching.
0: Yeah, yeah, yeah.
2: So they're going to make them appealing, okay?
0: Well, you're editing.
2: Yeah, sure. And here's the thing, and I was talking to Tony Mayberry the other day about this, and we were talking about, you know...
0: The great Tony Mayberry?
2: The great Tony Mayberry. Yes. About, you know, the perception of athletes, and everybody looks at quarterbacks like, oh my God, he has this, and Baker's beat up, and blah, blah, blah. You never talk to about a guard. You never talk about the center. You never talk about the defensive tackle.
0: It's not sexy for TV.
2: There you go.
0: Yeah.
2: But here, when a quarterback dislocates his finger, oh my God, how's he going to play today with a dislocated finger? Let me ask you, would you rather throw a football or block Reggie White with a dislocated finger? But nobody gives a crap that the offensive linemen have 10 dislocated fingers. So quarterbacks are just like they're the prima donnas, I get it. But I hate to hear quarterbacks injured. Everybody on that field is injured.
0: Well, I know,
2: I promise you.
0: But he's touching the ball every play.
2: Okay, that's fine.
0: That's
2: but
0: different.
2: Once again, he's touching the ball, then throwing the ball. How much does the ball weigh?
0: I don't know.
2: Okay, not that much. Okay, every
0: much
2: time I'm putting my hand on the ground and smashing into a 340-pound guy, you pick.
0: Well, I think one thing that you will respect how important offensive linemen are when you watch the footage from last year, because Baker, his offensive line was decimated, and it showed, you know what I mean? Like, how important the offensive line is. And I think a quarterback, if you ever ask him, you know, who gets a lot of credit, they'll say the offensive line. Like, they give them the love.
2: They have to.
0: Yeah, because
2: it's built in.
0: They're dead without it. Yeah. Like,
2: it's built in.
0: Yeah.
2: The quarterback, if you don't appreciate your offensive line, that ain't going to work. It's just not.
0: Well, that's what I like about Baker, too. He hangs out with the offensive lineman.
2: Yeah, and listen.
0: His best friend is Tristan Wirfs.
2: Absolutely.
0: Yeah.
2: I got into the league. Vinny was our quarterback. I befriended Vinny. Me and Vinny were cool. We're still cool.
0: Yeah.
2: We used to go play darts. And
0: how come you don't holler so I can hang out with Vinny, man?
2: Well, Vinny's not that guy.
0: Oh, man.
2: He don't really hang out. Like, I've asked Vinny 100. I go, just come on air. He's like, nah.
0: What if you said Johnny B wants to hang out?
2: Nah. I got to find a bigger name. In all due respect.
0: That's hurtful.
2: There's some bigger names.
0: I hung out with Tony.
2: Yeah, Tony's cool. But Vinny Testaverde I was cool with. Craig Erickson I was cool with. Trent Dilfer, we were cool. But there was a time where Trent Dilfer even admits, when I got in league, I was immature. I didn't know what I was doing. I act like a punk. A couple times where, here's the difference. Remember Chris Chandler?
0: Yeah.
2: The quarterback, Chris Chandler?
0: Of course.
2: We played in New Orleans, and Chris got his wig split. I mean, he was killed. And the next day, it was a case of beer at all the linemen's locker. I appreciate the effort. All right? That was a lot, okay?
0: Yeah.
2: Just to have a case of beer, we appreciate it. Thank you, okay?
0: That's pretty cool.
2: The other end of the spectrum, Trent Dilfer played that year. And listen, me and Trent are good. We'll always be good. We sucked one game, and he got beat up. And in the paper, I read, well, how can I be successful with that offensive line?
0: Oh, boy.
2: So I walk in the locker room, and I say, Trent, come here. And I go, sit. And he goes, yeah, what's up? And I go, I'm in my fourth year at the time, and I go, we're fitting to go in there and get reamed by our offensive line coach and the offensive coordinator and the head coach. We don't need to hear the quarterback say it. We know how he played. And he looks at me and goes, fair enough.
0: Yeah.
2: But you learn from things like
0: that. Sure.
2: Because you see how Chris Chandler acted and how Trent Dilfer acted. We embraced Chris Chandler and we're questioning Trent Dilfer. Now, later in his career, he grew up.
0: I would say there was probably a point where Chandler had to learn too.
2: 100%.
0: Yeah.
2: But that's why being an NFL quarterback, I've said before, and people think I'm the craziest person in the world, I can't think of a job harder in the world. I can't.
3: It's a lot of pressure.
2: That much pressure, that many people depending on you,
3: yeah.
2: That much money depending on you. Yep. You've never seen a quarterback that's not uber, uber tough. Okay, I'm telling you, it's impossible. And here's the other thing. When you go in there as a 21-year-old kid or 20-year-old kid, you're not going to be good. None of them are. Not Peyton Manning, not John Elway, nobody.
3: Well, that's why the Cam Ward, that's what I liked about
2: sure.
3: him. He's in the locker, or he's in the coach's office talking to him. He's got his iPad,
2: yep.
3: And he's telling the coach, I'm not fast enough on my reads. I need to get better. Sure. I'm working. And the coach is like, buddy, you're a rookie. Yeah. And it's so funny, like, hearing him be interviewed. He said at one point, they were doing, like, the sit-down face-to-face, mm-hmm. like you did with the documentary. And he said, he goes, well, it's tough. I'm a rookie, and this 300-pound dude's trying to F me up.
2: That's what he said. Well, that's the part. I said, listen, people are like, what about being CEO of Microsoft? And I go, so on a bad day, you lose money. Yeah. On a bad day in the NFL, you get killed.
3: If you're a CEO, okay, you might get shot on a New York street. You know,
2: yeah,
3: what I mean?
2: So yeah. You ever look at Ted Washington? Like, he's looking on the other side of the line going, I'm going to kill you. And nobody wants that. And then you're never successful right away. So you got to take an athlete, and a quarterback in the NFL has succeeded in everything he's done in his whole life.
3: Yeah.
2: He's been good at every sport. He's probably usually smart. You're going to struggle, and all of a sudden you got people in the press who are bad intramural football players telling you suck
3: at
2: something that's impossible.
3: Yeah.
2: You have to endure that. If you don't endure it, you go crazy.
3: I catch myself all the time where I go, this guy sucks, and I go, he's in the league. Even like I watch a lot of basketball.
2: Thank you.
3: Of basketball, and I go, God, that guy sucks.
2: There's, thank you.
3: What, 15 people on a basketball team in the NBA?
2: Yeah.
3: He's one of the best players in the world, you fat loser. You hurt your knee walking to the bathroom. Like, you suck. I have to catch myself.
2: Yeah, I had somebody once say, what was your name again? I said, Ian Beckles. They go, and you played for the Bucks? And I go, yeah. They go, but you weren't a good player.
3: And I'm not offended
2: easily, but I go, what does that mean? They go, well, you weren't one of the better players. I go, I started for 9 years. But I go, if you say but again, we're going to have a problem.
3: We're going to have a problem.
2: What do you mean?
3: I'm going to be in your butt.
2: But, so if you start as a guard, a right guard in the NFL, you were one of 32.
3: In the world?
2: In the world.
3: Is it 8 billion people?
2: Yeah. And here, I know who I'm blocking?
3: Yeah.
2: One of one. Reggie White is one of one.
3: Oh, dude, when I look at the people, we talk about it all the time, and I'm still, you just said Ted Washington, which Tampa guy, went to Tampa Bay Tech, and was an absolute, in high school, he was the same size, by the way. What, 6'6", 400 pounds?
2: Correct.
3: Massive. I got a great Ted Washington story that involves my family.
2: Uh-oh.
3: So my brother.
2: And your mom?
3: My older brother. No, he could have. You think I'm stopping him? I'll go get him a sandwich. Mom, take care of Ted. All right? He's a good guy. He plays nose tackle. Tampa Bay Tech was vocational when I went there, when my brother went there. And my brother's 3 years older than me, so I was still in like junior high playing football, and I knew about Ted Washington. He was a starting nose tackle, you know. My brother didn't play football. He was kind of a nerd, you know, but they were in auto mechanics together. That was the vocation that him and Ted were in.
2: Mm-hmm.
3: Well, my brother was a big dude. He wasn't a pussy at all, you know. He didn't take any crap. He was the only one that ever stood up to Ted Washington at that school. So Ted Washington was trying to bully him, and my brother stood up to him. And if you guys think this story is going to end with my brother being a valiant winner, no. Ted hit him one time in the face, broke his nose, and blacked both his eyes.
2: Yes, sir.
3: Knocked him across the shop floor. My brother stood up and like was getting ready to fight, and Ted goes, "Nah, playboy, we're good.
2: Don't do that."
3: No, he said, we're good. And they were friends after that.
2: Yeah,
3: like,
2: man.
3: He just wanted my brother to stand up to him. And my brother, in the movies, my brother would have beat him.
2: Sure.
3: This ain't a movie.
2: Well,
3: this ain't a movie.
2: This is not Rudy.
3: I know.
2: Okay. Because I've always said, you know, and yeah, I mean, Rudy was I know everybody loves the movie Rudy, but the way, in the real movie,
3: it's a lie.
2: He didn't get a sack. And I always said this, if I was playing against Rudy at the end, the movie would have ended different. It would have ended with him with the back of his neck hitting the goalpost. But you really think about
0: it. And then the janitor would have been just like shaking his head sad. Like,
2: I told you, Rudy, you suck.
0: Rudy, not Ian.
2: But listen, they really applauded. Rudy was applauded. Think about this now before you get mad. For just getting his ass kicked the whole time.
0: Why am I getting mad?
2: He just got his ass kicked throughout the whole movie.
0: Yeah.
2: And everybody celebrated a dude getting his ass kicked.
0: It's fun.
2: How about the dudes running over him?
1: Yep. They mopped him up.
2: They mopped for killing Rudy. And he kept on going ice back. I'm Rudy. Yep. Dude, go play badminton.
0: Dude, in football, I root for the best. You know, like the aggressor. You know what I mean? Like, I want to see the guy pancaking somebody. I'm not rooting for the guy underneath him. I'm like, I'll eat a guy that just pancaked him. Yeah. That guy's.
2: I like the guy that just gets.
0: He's putting the work in. Yeah, he's that guy putting the work in, son. Right. Maybe he's lifting weights. He's doing what he's got to do.
2: I remember we had a walk on at Indiana. His name was Bill McDonald, and he was a smaller guy. He was probably 240. Tough little kid. Nice kid. And
0: offensive lineman, 240?
2: Defensive lineman.
0: Okay.
2: Okay. And from a small school, and he walked on, and walk-on's got to go through hell to be a walk-on, okay? So finally, he made it on the field, and our coach that day was on us. Like, he was like, you guys suck. He goes, if I see one guy lollygagging today, so he was on us. So here's Bill in front of me, and I go, Bill, strap it on, brother, because it's gonna be rough today.
0: Sorry.
2: And I got to a point where I just felt bad for kicking the crap out of Bill. Like, he was such a nice dude, but like, if you play one-on-one with Michael Jordan, he's going to go by you every time, right? So at 240, Bill was just catching an ass whooping. And it was to a point where Bill's crying.
0: Oh, no. Oh, not Billy.
2: So you're on the field looking at the dude. He's crying, and my coach is like, if I don't see guys on their back, and I'm like, Bill, I'm sorry.
0: I got to kill you, Bill.
2: Yeah, I'm like, Bill, I'm sorry in advance.
0: That was Kill Bill before the movie?
2: That's exactly. The prequel.
0: Oh, no.
2: Kill Bill, the prequel. I hope he's doing well. I hope Bill's doing well.
0: Oh, my God. That's not a quite don't do it, Robert, but it's...
2: No.
0: I'm going to think about Bill all the time now. don't be Bill.
2: Well, at least I have a heart. I'm thinking about him as
1: felt
2: I was
1: bad, but you run him over.
2: Yeah,
0: he you know what? He took the ass whooping, no?
2: Yeah, he did. But he was crying.
0: A lot of I bet you right now he still limps around his house telling that story.
2: Yeah,
0: you
2: me
0: know?
2: Too. I limp too.
0: Yeah, people are like, why do you walk like that, Bill?
1: Ian Beckles.
0: Let me tell you a story.

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0: Yeah, you just said that.
1: Did you say I just said that?
0: Yeah, I'm cutting you off.
1: I can't have any more? 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
3: Juan Ramos has a baseball card? And I go, yeah, I got a bunch of football cards. She looks at me, she goes, oh, that's nice.
4: Nah, I believe my son is at work right now. You know, he's a chemist. He's probably walking around with his lab coat gone.
3: That going, good money boy.
4: Yeah, yeah, but I guarantee you, he's telling people like, you know my dad's Johnny B, right? And they're like, are you holding a beaker? And he's like, yeah. Just want you to know, I might be a successful scientist, but my dad, he tells dick jokes.
3: Yeah, for real though.
4: He's pretty good.
3: I'm so proud of it.
4: Guys, he headlined a sports bar in Hudson last night. So,
5: I mean, you know.
4: Let's hope you guys know. My dad, he fought through a parking lot of meth heads, and he's good. Yeah. All right? Anyway.
3: Well, you're resilient. Meth. You're a resilient young man.
4: Yes, I am.
3: See, my kids, unfortunately for them, whether they like it or not, when they say their name, it's just a very recognizable name. There's one Beckles in all of Tampa, and they look exactly like me.
4: Yeah.
3: And I'm happy for it. It's good when your children look like you. I'm just saying.
4: It is good.
3: It is good.
4: Speaking of stand-up comedy, I just found out I will be, I mentioned Port Charlotte earlier with Greg Warren.
3: Vasani?
4: I'll be at Vasani Tuesday night. I'm actually hosting a comedy competition
3: coming
4: there Tuesday.
3: Up?
4: Yeah, this Tuesday. And so I'll be hosting, so I'll be bringing up these young comics competing, some old too, but and then I'll be closing it out. I usually do about 20 minutes at the end, and then they bring up the winners and all that, but I've hosted this thing several times. It's a lot of fun, and it's great. Tuesday night, get some comedy in, get some good food. Vasani's got the best food.
3: I heard that.
4: Yeah.
3: I really want to get to Vasani.
4: Really good. So I'll be there Tuesday, so go check them out.
3: You got steak there? They got steak?
4: What?
3: They got a good steak?
4: They got several good steaks, my
3: really?
4: Friend.
3: Really? Oh. It's a steakhouse?
4: It's an Italian steakhouse. Oh, it says it on the...
3: with me.
4: It's called Vasani Comedy Theater and Italian Steakhouse. That's what it's called. Yeah.
3: What?
4: Yes, sir. Yes. Yeah, no. Oh, yeah. No, their food's... their ribeye, bro.
3: Yeah?
4: Bruh.
3: You been Pap?
5: I have.
4: Yeah. Mm-hmm. Okay. It's really good.
5: A couple times.
3: They treat you like royalty?
4: It's a great comedy room, dude.
5: Yeah.
4: Yeah.
5: Okay,
4: well,
5: pretty much, yeah. We
4: my buddy, Dale Jones is there all this weekend. He's one of the funniest guys in the country, if not the world. He is an absolute maniac. And the great Steve White will be there also. So it's either maybe Steve's this weekend and Dale's. Either way, the next 2 weeks, that's who's there. Both very, very funny. But I'll be there Tuesday, and then I'll be there later on this year too on the weekend. So it's one of my favorites. So I love this. I love comedy in this area, dude. You know, you got Greg Warren in Tampa. You got Vasani going on. You got great little ancillary clubs, you know, all over the place. Laugh Out Lounge in Winter Haven. You got the Sunshine and Clearwater Comedy Clubs all over Pinellas.
3: I asked Greg, I go, how big is Tampa as far as comedy? Dude. He goes, Tampa's pretty darn big.
4: It's a good scene.
3: And it's coming up, too. That's the thing.
4: Still getting bigger size players opening up in St. Pete.
3: I'm
5: excited for that.
4: Me, too.
5: Yeah.
4: It's a lot of good stuff, man. So
3: I always thought that Mike should open a comedy.
4: He's talked about it.
3: I know. I think he should jump into it. Seriously.
4: Okay.
3: That would be the biggest ally ever.
4: I know a guy that would go work there for him, you know?
3: Yeah, I know.
4: I know a guy. I've had people come to me and they're like, won't you open a comedy club? I go, money, you know? Two, it's a lot of work, man. You know, I managed a bar in the 90s. It's a lot, you know? Yeah. So you got to have good people around you. And so I respect the hell out of BT, you know, and side splitters, Eric out there, and Vasani. These guys, you got to be a different kind of cat. You know what I mean? It's a lot of work. We are live until 11 o'clock. Pap's in the studio, guys.
5: Yeah, that's right.
4: We're gonna dig into some more Pap when we come back.
3: I can't wait.
4: Yeah. And I want to talk about Zendaya when we come back, too. Mm. She's in the news for a little something-something. Ian Beckles is here. I'm Johnny B. This is the Mike Calta After Show.
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15: This is Fox 13's Dave Osterberg from the Sky Tower Weather Center. Another hot and steamy day with a 40% chance of storms for you as we head into the afternoon. High temperatures up into the lower 90s for you. Warm and stuffy tonight. Overnight lows drop down to 80 degrees. Rain chance goes up for Friday to 50% with high temperatures in the lower 90s.
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0: 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Phone lines are open, 800-771-1025. I'm Johnny B.
1: How you doing?
0: This is Warrant, believe it or not, fellas.
2: Really?
0: Yeah, it's from a movie soundtrack. I'm trying to remember what movie it was. A boxing movie. I can't remember it now. Who's a black guy named Black Death in the boxing movie?
2: Oh, I know exactly what you're talking about, too.
0: Yeah.
2: He smiled and he had a mouth guard.
0: Yeah.
2: Yeah. Oh, God. I can picture a white guy with
0: like
2: a hoodie
0: and
2: running. Yeah.
0: Oh, what was the name of the movie? Hold on, I'm looking it up. Black Death. Gladiator.
2: Yeah, that's right.
0: Yeah.
2: The other Gladiator.
0: Yes.
2: Both great movies, by the way.
0: Yeah, well, that's pretty. Oh, yeah, of course.
2: Gladiator is one of my, the one with Russell Crowe.
0: Are you not entertained?
2: It's one of my favorite movies of all, top five. It might be top five of all time. What a great movie that is.
0: I heard, and I'm talking to TM Powell tomorrow about The Odyssey. Okay. I've heard nothing but good. 98% on Rotten Tomatoes. It looks good. The trailer looks good. It's just weird. It's Matt Damon in that role, but I'm gonna go check it out. It looks really, really good. So we'll find out tomorrow. TM Powell never steers me wrong when it comes to a movie review.
3: Have you seen that the new Mummy movie?
0: No. Is it good?
3: It's actually shocking. Is what how I would describe it.
0: The cover looks weird.
3: Yeah. Yeah, yeah, yeah,
0: yeah.
3: It's not what you would like. I thought it was like a traditional mummy movie.
0: Yeah.
3: It is not a traditional mummy movie in any way.
0: Old Hollywood studios.
3: Yeah, yeah, yeah. Not like that.
0: Or
3: not
0: Paramount.
3: Like,
0: was it Paramount mummy?
3: No, it was Universal.
0: Universal. Thank you. I knew it was one of those.
3: Yeah. but yeah, no, definitely not what you would expect. And the movie, I got to tell you, I'm a horror fan from way back. This movie surprised me.
0: Okay.
3: Yeah.
0: I like that.
2: I don't know if I could like a mummy movie. It's kind of like a zombie. I don't like zombie movies either.
3: Okay, well, you're probably not going to like this.
0: That's what I'm saying. I like all horror.
3: Really. Yeah, me too. But
2: zombie to me is not horror.
0: Yeah, it is. Are you scared?
3: It depends.
2: But they're walking slow and it's not, there's not horror.
3: Yeah, but they have fast zombies.
0: World War Z zombies.
2: Okay, they're fast zombies.
0: Oh, watch any Korean zombie movie. They're fast as hell.
2: Well, the Korean people are efficient.
3: And Return of the Living Dead was the first movie that had fast moving zombies.
0: Oh, yeah.
3: Because before that was like, the slow moving.
0: Yeah.
3: Ones from
0: the Night of the Living Dead,
3: right,
0: the old black and white one, which is a classic, is really good.
2: WDED,
0: what was that?
3: Moe's zombie movie.
2: What was the name of it? WDED,
0: look, Spanish was a zombie, okay?
2: What
0: zombies all itching himself?
3: Oh boy,
0: I'm just kidding, guys. I'm just kidding. I love you, Spanish. You know, I'm kidding. Come on, don't do it, Robert.
2: Don't start another beef now.
0: Oh,
2: don't start it.
0: Uh-oh. It's not in the building.
2: You know you don't like it.
0: No, I do. I didn't start the last one.
2: I'm aware.
0: Jesus Christ.
2: I'm aware. I heard the whole thing.
0: Come on. Leave me alone. I played Warrant when we came back because tomorrow night Pitbull Toddler will be playing at Ferg's with Warrant and Firehouse. And, of course, Pat being an official member of Pitbull Toddler will be up there on stage at Ferg's. Partying.
3: Indeed.
0: It's exciting. I can't wait. I know Josh is going to be pumped up. I know Pete's going to be pumped up. I know Mike might learn another chord. It's going to be amazing. My wife and I are planning on being there. So
3: that's great. I know Christy's very excited that she's coming too.
0: I'm not looking forward to how sweaty I'll be, you know, outside in the summer.
2: It's outside.
0: It's Ferg's. Yeah.
2: Yeah.
0: Yeah. Yeah.
2: Yeah, not it.
0: Yeah, well, you'll be out of town, so.
2: Yeah. But that's enough for me not to go.
0: I do.
2: That's real. That's real as hell.
0: If I don't go, that's why.
2: Yeah, it's hot as hell.
0: It's not just hot. It's the sweatiness, and when you're a big fatty McFat like myself, you sweat outside, buddy. Mm-hmm. I'll be dripping. It's not the good kind either. So, let's grab a couple phone calls. They are loading up. Hey, you're on the Mike Out the After Show. How can I help you?
4: Hey, Jimmy.
0: What's up, buddy?
4: Question. Can I rewind yesterday on the songs that I hate?
2: Go ahead.
0: Go ahead, buddy.
4: You know I love Garth Brooks, but Friends in Low Places is so overplayed, I can't stand it.
0: I agree.
4: And then, Ian, I found my 1991-92 card of you sitting on the bench. It does you no justice.
2: Well, what's wrong with the
4: movie, The Odyssey?
2: Playboy, you ain't skating over there. Why does it do me any justice? What happened?
4: Because it's a bench warmer card, and I can't stand it. I want to see
0: This guy's a starter as a rookie.
2: Brother, when the defense is on, I have to be on the bench, don't I? I can't go both ways. I'm not Goody Lockbaum.
4: All drooped down.
0: Oh, you son of a bitch. He was not drooped down. I have that card, too.
2: That was one of my favorite cars. I had my
0: chilling.
2: I had a nice line.
0: You
2: I had my hair.
0: A line.
2: I had a nice line.
0: It was a really good one.
2: That was hate, young man.
4: And then Johnny, as far as that movie.
0: Oh, shut up. I'm
2: you
0: not,
2: will
0: no.
2: not continue.
0: Nope. Pissed off my friend.
2: Goodbye.
0: Yeah. Beautiful
2: oh my
0: car.
2: God,
0: I'm gonna blow it up into
2: justice.
0: A poster. That's it.
2: That was rude.
0: I'll make
2: you
0: wallpaper.
2: See the rudeness? That's what I'm saying.
0: That's why I banned him for a long time.
3: It's not nice.
0: Mike, out to the after show. How can I help you?
1: Hey, I want to get Ian's opinion on this. Speaking of quarterbacks and what a tough job, this quarterback got his block knocked off every single play, every single game, week after week, year after year. And I wonder if you agree, Neon. Neon Ian.
0: Yeah.
1: This dude.
0: Are you in an aluminum can? Where are you at?
1: Hang on, let me. I'm in my truck.
0: Cool.
1: Better.
0: Yeah. Damn. What were you doing?
1: So he would get his head knocked off, and he'd stand back up, dust himself off, go to the next play over and over again. And the guy's name is Brad Johnson.
2: Yes.
1: He's one of the toughest guys I've ever seen play.
2: What are you asking me about? You asking me more for my sentiments towards Brad Johnson?
1: I mean, do you agree? Did you see the same thing that I'm talking about?
2: What is your name again?
1: Brad Johnson.
2: No, what is your name?
1: Dave.
0: I thought he said he was Brad Johnson.
2: No,
0: that's pretty awesome.
2: All right. Dave, you're very perceptive because I'm telling you, as people say, who's one of the toughest quarterbacks you've ever seen? I say Brad Johnson.
0: I love Brad Johnson.
2: Brad Johnson used to hold onto the ball till somebody's 3 inches from his face and would throw the ball and just get walloped.
0: Yeah.
2: And then get up. And let me tell you another Brad Johnson story. Casey Weldon, I was playing with Casey Weldon, our backup quarterback. Somebody was talking about Brad Johnson, and somebody goes, Brad Johnson's the best basketball player I've ever seen.
0: Uh-huh.
2: And I go, slow-ass Brad Johnson. He goes, Ian, I've never seen anybody like this. And I'm like, come, get out of here. After Brad Johnson's career, he became a trick shot guy.
0: Yeah.
2: And I'm telling you.
0: I follow all of his stuff.
2: I've never seen anybody do what he does. He will sit there and make a basketball shot from 2 courts away, like, I'm talking baseline.
0: Behind his back. Yeah.
2: And then he'll go sideways and throw a football into a basketball net a whole court away.
0: Yeah.
2: He's a freak physically. And
0: he's gifted. He's
2: I love
0: gifted.
2: Brad Johnson. And I love his parents. I knew his parents. And he's a class act. No doubt.
0: He's funny, too.
2: Yeah, he is.
0: Yeah. Thanks for the call, buddy.
2: Thank you, brother.
0: Yeah, dude, I'm a big Brad Johnson fan.
2: On the Ron and Ian show, his parents used to call in.
0: Oh, really?
2: Brad Johnson's parents, and they were the sweetest country folks ever. They were just sweet.
0: I thought he was a great quarterback, too. Like, he wasn't doing things where people are like, oh, he's a Hall of Famer. But yeah. He made great decisions.
2: Always.
0: He never threw picks.
2: Yeah.
0: Like, if he didn't have a pass, he throws it out of bounds. Yeah. Like, he was just a tough guy.
2: My ex-wife wanted a football signed for the Bucks for her charity. And at that time, I walked into the Bucks locker room, which I never do. All right? I walk into the Bucks locker room. And Brad Johnson was across the locker. I walked over and said, hey, Brad, my name is Ian Beckles. He goes, how you doing, buddy? I've heard of you before. I said, my wife has a charity. Do you mind signing it? He goes, sure. He grabs it. He goes, what's the charity? He goes, man, I hope everything goes well, brother. Good luck. And he shook. And I go, man, what a stand-up dude. You know what I mean? That's easy, right? I walk across. My wife asked to get Keyshawn Johnson. I go, hey, Key. What's up, buddy? My wife would like you to sign this for a charity. He doesn't look up at me. He grabs the ball. He signs it. And he gives it back to me. And he doesn't stop talking to the dude he's talking to. Here's the ironic part. He's sitting in my locker from back in the day.
0: No.
2: And I'm thinking, I didn't ask for anything, but I would like to slap the face off of your...
0: And
2: from then on, I asked people about Keyshawn. Not a real dude.
0: Never been good.
2: Not a real dude.
0: Yeah.
2: And I said, Sap, what's up with Keyshawn? And verbatim, that's the fakest N-word I've ever met in my life. That's what he said. Verbatim.
0: Man.
2: So I don't want everybody to ever say that to me.
3: No.
2: About me. I don't want that. So.
0: I wish Keyshawn would treat me like that.
2: Right?
0: You know what I'll do. not a damn thing. I'll be like, thank you, Mr. Keyshawn.
2: He got some big old hands on him, though.
0: I'm not fighting any former NFL player. Not even a kicker.
2: Martin?
0: I'm
2: not fighting Martin?
0: Nope. I watched Martin box.
3: Yeah.
0: Martin will whoop my ass fast and be nice about it. He'd be like, I'm really sorry, Johnny B. I had to beat the crap out of you for your wife like that. You know what I mean? Like, nope.
2: When Martin fought Spanish.
0: Yes.
2: That made me realize how big NFL players are.
0: Yes.
2: Because when he walked in the ring, he dwarfed Spanish.
0: He had muscles.
3: Yep.
2: I mean, but not. He was 4 inches taller than Spanish.
0: I know.
2: He was more muscular. I was like, that's Martin Gramatica.
0: I know, yeah. Dude. He looks so tiny.
3: Yeah, it looks tiny.
2: But he is tiny, though. But if you put Spanish on a football field, it's going to be hilarious.
0: Oh, dude.
2: It's going to be hilarious.
0: It'll be a midget.
3: It's going to be sad.
2: It's going to be a short career, too.
0: They'd be like, is this a Make-A-Wish?
2: That's my boy. He'd be like, I love you.
0: I know.
2: He's hugging,
0: hugging their knees. Oh. Yeah. Oh, trust me. When I played football in high school, and I thought I was halfway tough. Mm-hmm. And then a buddy of mine went to Florida State, and we went to go watch him play. And we're sitting in the student section when they're coming out of the tunnel to start the game. And every college player, the freshmen all the way up, I was like, these are the biggest people I've ever. And you know who was the kicker at the time? Janikowski.
2: Oh, Jesus. He's 280.
0: And I go, I said, the kicker weighs 260, dude. In my head, I thought all kickers weighed 260.
2: Yeah, he was big.
0: I go, from high school to college,
2: yeah,
0: that is a level up. Like, it's can't up. Understand, dude. Yeah. I go, nope.
2: Yeah, we went to Michigan in the big house in my senior year, and I was jacked, okay? And I came out there, and I sit there, and I watch Michigan come out the tunnel, and I was jacked. And Greg Skrepnak was the first guy that came out.
0: That sounds like a big dude.
2: 6'6", 360, with a vein in his bicep. And he came out, and I was like, yikes.
0: Yeah, dude.
2: Look at those monsters.
0: And they
2: look
0: get bigger and bigger, dude.
2: There's something about Michigan's uniform makes them look big and imposing.
0: They do.
2: And I just like, and they're touching the banner in front of 110,000 people. You know how this is how that game went for me. And I watched it on TV. Keith Jackson, remember Keith Jackson?
0: Yeah, yeah.
2: Keith Jackson goes, I was watching film and this Ian Beckles kid can play. Watch out for it. And the first play of the game, I got a high ankle sprain.
0: That's so cool that Keith Jackson said your name, because you're talking about legendary voice.
2: Legendary, yeah.
0: That's pretty awesome.
2: Absolutely.
0: Yeah, that'd be like, Deckerhoff said your name.
2: Pretty sure he did.
0: I'm about to say probably 1,000 times. Well, Ian Beckles.
2: Yeah. Actually, the late great John Madden.
0: Yeah.
2: When I was with Philadelphia, I think Harold Carmichael was our guy.
0: He said,
2: hey, Coach Madden wants to talk to you. I go, he wants to talk to me.
0: What?
2: He wants to talk to me? He goes, yeah. I go, really? He goes, yeah. So I walk up and John Madden and Pat Summerall are sitting there, and I go, why the hell do you want to talk to me? Literally, I go, why do you want to talk to me? He goes, sit down. And I sit down, and he goes, I'm going to be honest with you. He goes, I looked at your bio. He goes, you're a good football player. I said, thank you. He goes, I just wanted to meet you because I didn't think there was any way somebody could have played in the NFL for 9 years and I'd never heard of him.
0: Wow.
2: And here, me playing here in Tampa, every time the All Madden team came out, I was like, I'm going to make it. He's never heard of me.
0: Oh, so
2: you probably won't make it. See, if I play for the Dallas Cowboys,
0: yeah,
2: I played the exact same way.
0: Well, there's a lot of people.
2: Everybody would have heard of me.
0: You're a lot of people that played on the teams you played on with the same story.
2: Nobody's heard of any of these guys.
0: But this is before even social media and stuff. So
2: yep,
0: there was four networks that would talk about football, and nobody was talking about the Bucks.
2: You know, we were blacked out too, by the way. We were blacked out.
0: I don't care how many black people were on the team.
3: Oh,
0: I'm saying. Yeah, I know. Trust me. There was a lot of games I had to listen to on the radio.
2: Yeah.
0: Yeah, because I didn't get tickets. And
2: isn't that sad?
0: Yeah.
2: You couldn't even put on TV knowing very well that they're never
0: going to
2: sell out.
0: That was going on in 2010.
2: Yeah, it was.
0: I remember trying to watch a game in 2010, and I found a website that I could watch it from England, and I was watching it on a fuzzy old laptop, and I was like, oh, this sucks,
2: dude.
0: It was a horrible, but it was like, at least I'm watching a home game.
2: There you go.
0: Yeah, because I didn't want to pay to go watch that crappy-ass team.
2: Hell no.
0: I think I'm going to pay to watch Lovie Smith's Bucks. Mike Aldathashev, who are you?
2: Nice.
0: My bad.
5: This is Randall.
0: Hey, Randall.
5: Hey, if you want old-school, tough quarterback, none tougher and took any more of a beating than Archie Manning by far.
2: Archie he took a meeting.
0: Yeah, he did.
2: Thanks,
0: buddy.
2: But back in the day, that's just what they did.
0: Another great player on a crap team.
2: Yeah.
0: But he made the Hall of Fame. He was that good. But yeah, that Saints team was bad that he played on. Ooh, boy.
2: But that's the Mannings are royalty.
0: Sure.
2: In football.
0: They should be.
2: They're royalty. That's a lot of
0: even Dumbface Eli's got two rings. He played his butt off.
2: Dumbface Eli's going in the hole.
0: He's entertaining now. I love the Manning brothers. I love everything they do. I think they're super entertaining.
2: They're entertaining.
0: Yeah, I like them.
2: Yep.
0: Big fan of Peyton. Mike Aldathashev, who are you?
6: Jefferson.
0: Okay.
6: Hey, I'm talking about Johnson. I think he's one of the most underrated QBs ever. He was a winner. I mean, everywhere he went. He was a winner of Minnesota, Washington, Tampa.
0: Sure.
6: That dude was, hey, he was the man.
0: You're a winner for knowing it.
2: Well, I hate when I hear people say, and I've heard this many, many times, well, Trent Dilfer and Brad Johnson won a Super Bowl. Both those guys started in the NFL for about 12 to 14 years.
0: Yep.
2: Stop talking down their career.
0: Mm-hmm.
2: You started as an NFL quarterback for 14 years, and you're saying even?
0: I know. Well, mm-hmm. Yeah, when people talk about Trent Dilfer, they go, oh, because of that defense. He also played solid.
2: Dude.
0: He played solid football. I watched that Super Bowl when they beat the crap out of the Giants. He was solid. He had a couple of nice dots in that game. You know, a lot of times just running the game plan like the coach wants it to and not going crazy and doing your own thing and messing up, that's what they want you for. You're playing a role, you know, and he played it good.
2: A lot of quarterbacks play 2, 3, 4 good games. To play a whole season well.
0: Yeah.
2: And win a Super Bowl is unheard of. It's so much pressure.
0: He played great that whole season.
2: It's 20 games.
0: Yeah.
2: That's a lot of games. Because you know what? If you have a deficiency, the other defensive coordinators are going to see it in 20 games. So you better be good at something. Now, the Ravens were different because you weren't going to score that many points on them. But you still have to not make mistakes on offense, and that's hard to do.
0: Yeah.
2: It's hard to do.
0: Mike out the after show. Who are you?
7: Hey, this is Chris from this morning.
0: Hey, man.
7: With all the drones and stuff,
0: oh.
7: I want to let you guys know I was not on drugs. That I was extremely dehydrated. I just got out of the hospital.
0: Oh, really?
2: So are you hallucinating? Yeah,
0: are you okay?
7: Not anymore, but I was, yeah, for a while.
2: So the stories was a hallucination. So that didn't really happen.
0: So we really caught you in a weird mental state.
7: Yeah, 100%. Yeah, it was all, I guess, I called a bunch of my friends, too. So, yeah, it was.
0: What?
7: I'd been, yeah.
3: I think we just made everything. Radio history.
2: So you're admitting
7: like
2: that
7: I've
0: been on air a long time today.
2: So you're admitting temporary insanity.
0: Wow.
7: Pretty much. I was that dehydrated that it was.
2: Can you
7: it
2: be
7: was
2: that
7: wild.
2: Dehydrated though?
0: I'm mind blown right now.
7: Yeah,
0: dude. I'm seeing dots right now.
7: They just did my blood work. Everything came back good. They gave me a big thing of saline and. Yeah, they said I was that dehydrated.
2: If everything came out good, I think you need a new doctor.
0: If you guys weren't listening at like 7 o'clock this morning, this man was seeing dots and flying drones to the White House and into the studio, and he could see things on walls, and it was all because of dehydration. This segment brought to you by Gatorade. Wow.
7: Nuts, right?
0: Understatement. Well, I'm glad you're better now, buddy.
2: Take your electrolytes.
7: Yeah, I appreciate it.
0: I was.
7: Oh yeah, I am. They gave me all kinds
0: of meds. Here's the sad part. You were dehydrated. We were almost believing you.
2: I wasn't.
7: Really?
0: No. Mike out the show. Who's this?
8: Hey, this is Johnny.
0: What's up, man?
8: Hey, that caller loves the show so much. He had to just let you know play by play. Hey, can we circle back to talking about food?
2: Please.
0: Sure, buddy.
8: And good morning, Ian. And,
2: morning.
0: Pat.
8: Have you guys ever tried authentic chicharrón, real deal?
2: Yes, sir.
0: Are you trying to offend me right
2: now,
0: dude? I got some on me right now, bro.
8: No,
0: you got to go to like a real Hispanic market. And if they have a deli there, they usually have some good.
2: Rainbow Mart on West Shore.
0: You know what I'm saying, Doc?
2: Yeah, man.
8: It's like meat candy.
2: Yes, it is.
0: All right, dude. Thanks, dude.
8: All right, peace.
0: Who's he talking to, Ian?
2: You're gonna tell two guys with over 300
0: What's
2: if they've
0: going
2: ever
0: on?
2: Tried chicharrón?
0: You're gonna talk to a guy that has hot dogs in his pocket?
2: That's what
3: right?
2: I'm saying.
3: You know
2: though?
3: What I mean? I'm talking about
0: disrespectful.
2: Are you not intrigued by the pocket dog? He said I heated it up this morning. So do you heat it up in the foil?
3: No.
2: You microwave it.
3: No, I don't microwave.
0: No, you don't.
3: I broil.
0: Microwave foil. Oh, he broils them.
3: I broil my dogs in the morning.
0: Unbelievable.
3: And then I roll them up in a.
2: That's a real story.
3: What a pro,
0: yeah,
3: dude. Absolutely, every morning.
0: I'm not intrigued. I'm mesmerized by him.
2: Pat is an anomaly.
0: In the best way possible.
3: I appreciate that. Thank you.
0: Thanks everybody for tuning in. Thanks again to Greg Warren for coming by the Mike Calta Show this morning. Thank you to Mike Calta and the crew for allowing us to cover for you guys the last 4 days. Really do appreciate the opportunity and love the airtime. And Pap, thank you for being here, buddy.
3: My pleasure, man. I wish I could have been here all week, guys.
0: That would have been awesome, man. Yeah. Ian, thank you for everything as always, and have a safe trip.
2: One love.
0: On I-4. Yeah. Don't let none of those crazy people hurt my friend.
2: Good luck.
0: All right, guys, remember, if you're seeing dots and you're flying to the White House, get yourself an IV.
3: Yep.
0: I'll be back tomorrow for the after show. Have a great day. Bye.
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0: Thursday morning. It's JP, 102.5 The Bone, Real Raw Radio. How much of a game was that yesterday, huh? Damn, son. That was something.
1: It'd be a good final.
0: Did you guys watch?
1: I got to catch the end of it because I was on with John, and then I was driving to get my hair cut. But when I got to the shop, it was like the last 20 minutes. So saw the equalizer, saw the winning goal, saw the collapse of England. Sorry, Sexy Mark. Your team collapsed.
0: I was going to say, has anybody checked on Sexy Mark yet? Because he's got to be on a rooftop somewhere.
2: All of the saddest faces on earth from the Argentina fans. Then all of a sudden, and they were just miserable and giving up. And then all of a sudden, they were all happy, and all the England fans were not happy.
0: I actually got home from an appointment, and I sat down right after England scored. And I'm like, yeah, okay, whatever. There was way too much time left. And as the clock is ticking down and ticking down, and you can just see Argentina ramping up. And coming at you, and coming at you, and hitting the post, and taking a great shot with a great goalie save, and hitting, you just felt that machine.
2: Whatever,
0: coming
2: you can't
0: out.
2: Do it all game. You're just going to do it.
1: They were knocking on the door.
0: It doesn't matter. Listen, Monica, they came back from behind.
2: I don't like
0: three
2: it.
0: Three times in the four knockout games.
2: That means
1: they're the comeback kids. They're the comeback kids.
2: Don't come back. Yeah. Do it. Bring your A game from the start, or you don't get to.
1: Well, I mean, it was England's fault. You can't do what they call parking the bus for all that time.
2: It's parking the bus. I love the term.
0: Parking the bus is just taking their entire team and bringing them back behind the ball and
2: the
0: just saying, hey, get past 11 of us.
1: Yeah.
2: No matter what,
1: all 11 of you guys have to be on this. So all your attackers come back and they all play defense. And you cannot do that with, one, Argentina, who's great in other people's half. And two, when you have the GOAT, Messi over there. Like, you cannot do that. He's going to help them find a way.
2: He wasn't the one. He tried, and I think this was towards the end.
1: Yeah.
2: He tried, and then he did it, and someone else headbutted it in.
1: Yeah, well, he got two assists.
0: He got two assists.
2: He didn't make an assist. You didn't score a goal. You just assisted. You don't count. I don't like Argentina.
0: Do you understand how silly you sound right now?
2: No, I don't like Argentina. I will hate on them.
0: That's fine. You can hate on them all you want. Yeah. That doesn't mean you don't sound silly.
1: I looked at the camera for JP. I'm like, JP, you want to get this?
2: You suck.
0: Dude, my man. My man just, he willed. Something happened with him and Bellingham. And Bellingham started chirping. And all of a sudden, you just look around and you just look at Messi's face. He's like, he sticks his bottom lip out. Like,
1: He's like, all right.
0: All right, no worries. And you know what popped in my head right in that moment when I saw it? It was right in that moment. He knew he effed up. Boom. This game just, the game just kind of took
2: off. Argentina.
0: It was stupid, you know, it's going to be an amazing final because you got Messi and his teammates going up against the best defense in the tournament.
2: Yeah, Spain's hot right now. Yeah. Spain is on a tear.
0: They're both hot.
2: It's happening. You're not hot if you're losing and then you have to come back from behind all these games. Spain is just winning and it's whatever to nil. And
1: I think it's even more impressive that Argentina can come back and still be in the game and win games.
0: That's grit.
1: Yeah.
0: That's grit.
1: Back against the wall and you press hard and you do what you have to do to win the game.
2: Are
1: that's
2: you guys both
1: scary.
2: Cheering for Argentina then?
1: No, I don't care who wins. I'd rather Spain.
0: I'd rather Spain, but I don't care.
1: Yeah.
0: I just want a great game.
2: Stop S-ing Argentina's D then.
1: Yeah. I like Messi. I've went on that, but I feel about Argentina. But it'll be a great final. And
0: there was all sorts of ugliness going on outside that stadium. English fans were talking smack, and then the Argentina fans are dancing in their face. Go ahead.
1: No, I was going to say, like Monica said, it was so funny how they would show Argentinians celebrating and then cut to, like, immediately some British fans.
2: They
1: were so dressed like knights and stuff, just, like, looking like they're going to cry.
2: At
1: like,
2: one point, they
1: showed these pussies.
2: They showed some chick, and she was miserable, and then she realized she was on camera. She goes, she was like, no, get it off me. Like, she did not want any part.
1: There was, I don't know what feed you guys were watching. There was one on Telemundo where there was, like, Argentinians.
0: Yeah.
1: One girl, herpes. Bad.
2: Oh, no.
1: I was like, why would they show her? I was like, why would they show her? Her lips were busted up. I was like, goddamn.
0: I gotta play you the final, the call, the Spanish call on the final goal. It's amazing. It starts out right when the dude hits the post, and the ball bounces out to Messi. That's where it starts.
3: Macalister libre. Macalister Pablo otra vez. Viva Messi. Primero fans. Maca. Messi engancha y va, tiró con la derecha.
2: He almost choked on his own spit. He almost choked on his own spit.
3: Goal!
0: But wait, there's more.
4: It is not.
2: Is he done? He's not even saying anything.
3: Argentino! Asistencia de Leo con la derecha!
2: Oh, on the right.
3: Por aquí, no. Por allá, sí.
0: I want that to be the new show intro.
2: It has to be. At least. It should have been all week. I wish, just tomorrow, basically, because the World Cup's over. That reminds me of, first of all, that's awesome. Second of all, and I don't know how big of a Simpsons fan you are, JP, but I know Gareth will get this anybody, where they showed, like, now let's go to the English people calling the soccer game. And he's like, and you do the kids, halfback passes to center, back to halfback. And then they said, now let's go to the Spanish version. And they're like, halfback, passes to center, back to halfback. It's the same exact call.
0: Holds it. Yeah.
2: Like crazy. That's an amazing. I don't know why I'm not listening or watching. I guess I could turn into Telemundo, I guess, and
1: well, Peacock, you have to. If you watch on Peacock,
2: really?
1: it's their stream of Telemundo. So, but my pops gets mad because I don't know what they're saying. I go, who cares? They're excited.
2: Yeah.
1: Like, we don't need to know what they say. We know the sport.
0: Here's what I know. Homeboy, if you just turned it on, you know, and you're blind, you know homeboy scored.
2: Yeah, yes. You know there's a goal. That's all you really need to know.
1: Maybe the greatest goal ever by just hearing that clip. You're like, oh, man.
4: Right.
2: That's amazing. So now, okay, so I have a question.
1: And that was 100% England's fault that goal scored. No, their defense. You thought they were the U.S. team defense. There was three guys in the area. None of them watched the guy getting into position. And then the closest guy to him, you're supposed to back up and head the ball in front of him. He tried to make a play, missed it, and the guy got an open header.
0: And that's on the second goal, Messi's a natural lefty. He crossed it from the right side.
1: Yeah.
0: Beautiful. Right and put it right on that dude's bean.
1: Yeah.
0: That's put not it right easy, on his Monica. Head. Bink. Gone.
2: I have a question.
0: No, I'm just kidding.
2: Oh, yeah. Do them all, though. If you're going to do it, you got to do them all.
1: Yeah, you got to do all 32.
0: the ones where he was running out of air, they go.
2: It got shorter as it went on.
0: Like, if he would have died in that moment, he would have died quite possibly the happiest he's ever been in his life.
2: And that's the way
0: most
2: to go out.
0: Excited, that's the greatest way to go out.
2: Doing what you love, yeah.
0: My God, absolutely.
2: Well, we're talking about, and I thank you for the term parking the bus. I see that. I didn't know it was called parking the bus. I love learning this stuff.
0: When hockey teams do it, it's awful. It's so boring. The New Jersey Devils used to do it. That used to be their style of play, and then kind of fast break. Oh, it's the worst.
2: Why do Do they not wear cups, I guess is my question.
1: No, that would hurt if you slide and stuff.
2: They see them holding their junk, like, or putting their hands in front of their junk when they're doing the camp. Like, and nobody's even hiding it or trying to play it off. They're just like, I'm protecting my stuff.
0: No,
2: so they just don't have cups on.
0: They got to know because you got a guy that's about to shoot that ball at you, and if he drops you right in the breadbasket, you're a dead man.
1: Oh, it's a
2: wrap. That's why I'm saying, why wouldn't you wear a cup? But I didn't think
1: it'll
2: about
1: be uncomfortable, and it would hurt when you're slide tackling all the time. Well, and stuff.
0: As a runner, Monica, you know how you get chafed nipples when you're running a long time?
2: You do. I don't, but yeah.
0: Think about the chafing on the side of you wearing a cup.
1: And you'll like this, Monica. The goalkeeper, Pickford, for England, he had nerd notes. If it went to PKs, and the Argentinians, I don't know if you saw this, JP, they found the water bottle. Because most keepers, they'll have a cheat sheet. So if it goes to PKs, this guy's coming up. He usually goes this way. So like his cheat sheet said, like for Messi, fake jump into the right before he shoots and then go all the way to the left and stuff like that. So,
2: oh my God.
0: That's like Belichick-ish.
2: Yeah.
1: And it's worked. There's keepers who have done that and then you see their water ball after game and they knew which way the guy
0: is. Is it illegal?
1: No.
2: I was going to say,
0: I don't see why it would be illegal. It's just, you know.
1: It's notes. It's just basically your coach telling you what to do. Just, you're over there now.
0: Yeah, you wrote
2: it
0: down.
2: It's like when quarterbacks have their little sleeve on their arm sleeve or whatever and they lift it up and they flip it up and they get this. There's little, little helpers.
1: Literally on every kicker. It's like, stay confident, jump to the left, right when he's about to shoot and all that. Yeah.
2: Oh, soccer. Where have you been all my life?
0: I got to do it one more time. It's too great.
1: Monica, translate.
2: First, Primero is first.
3: Oh, Marco.
2: I don't know.
3: Messi engancha y va, tiró con la derecha.
2: On the right. He's on the derecha. He's saying goal now, by the way.
1: Oh, okay. Just wondering that.
2: Why is he doing so much? Oh.
0: I've watched this thing a dozen times. And I can't stop laughing every single time. There's one more thing.
2: It's just, I wouldn't. You're done, guy.
0: Oh, God.
2: I just love the fact that he doesn't stop. Like, you'd think three tops, two awesome, three okay, yes.
0: I almost wonder if there's a producer in there who's failing. He's like, come on, bring it, more, you know? Yeah.
2: They got shorter and less breath, but he kept it going.
0: Yeah.
2: That's good stuff.
0: I was going to call Sexy Mark today.
2: Well, let's not rub it in.
0: Because I'll tell you what, and Diz, I don't know if he was doing it. My man was talking a lot of smack before this tournament this tournament. He was talking a lot of smack. Have fun in that third place game.
1: Yeah. Oh.
2: You've got to be able to tell. Like, I didn't realize it was. Because if he didn't talk smack, I don't want to rub it in. But if he's off
0: but, Monica, think about what, you know, we can't even talk to you after the Bills lose.
2: Yeah, but I don't talk smack.
0: Not even.
2: I'm always just go Bills. I never say that. I'm going to always root for my team, but I'm never going to be like, oh, the team sucks. I'm not
0: right, but we can't talk to you after a loss.
2: No, at least until Thursday.
0: And this is the World Cup semifinal.
2: Yeah.
0: He's probably face down drunk somewhere.
2: Good for him. Or would he be face down drunk if they won, though?
0: On a roof with a gun in his mouth. One or the other. That one could go either way.
1: Yeah, I might go watch his participation game with him, I guess.
0: Are you?
2: No, wait a minute. I don't know what you guys are talking about.
0: There's a third place game.
1: Which means nothing. Like, me and JP were talking about, like, do you put any starters in? No, none of these guys want to play in that
2: game. Who do they play then? Like, England
0: they
2: versus
0: They play France? The other team that lost, France.
2: Oh, that's embarrassing.
1: Yeah.
0: So that's the one thing, you know, Dizzy and Sexy Mark have in common. Both their teams lost in the semifinals, so they can go and commiserate together.
1: That's true. I even think of that. Yeah.
2: For your sad third
1: now
2: place.
1: I have something to win. I can bet against them. Be like, look.
2: Yeah, but if you lose that third place game, it's even worse.
1: Oh, yeah.
2: I have two questions. One, where is that played?
1: In the World Cup. Like, I don't know what city, but yeah.
2: Okay, so
0: It might be Atlanta.
1: They play that
0: It might be Atlanta.
1: Before. Oh, yeah.
0: I'm not sure.
2: Right. Will people go to that? Like, where tickets,
1: of course.
2: Ticket prices be, like...
0: Cheaper.
1: A little bit cheaper, yeah.
2: And it'll sell out,
0: though. Cheaper ticket.
1: Yeah. I mean, they still want to win the game because it puts their FIFA rankings up higher. Okay. But
0: yeah, and they get paid more. Yeah. You get the football associations.
2: I didn't realize there was a whole other game for them to play.
0: You get paid more the further along you go in the tournament.
1: Yeah.
2: And two, JP, you have the freaking final right in your back mofo yard.
0: Yeah, 10,000 to get in.
2: You don't have to get in. Don't you want to go and just be in that area and be amongst
0: They won't let you... They're not letting you tailgate.
2: But you can be in... There's got to be a watch party at a bar near... Like, you have to be in that environment.
0: I have my cousin's graduation party. I told you that. But I spoke to him, and he's understanding of my cause. And there will be a setup.
1: Nice.
0: So that's cool.
2: Understanding of your cause. I will tell you this. Everybody there thanks you, because you're not going to be the only one watching that TV.
0: I know this group. I don't know if they care. I don't know if they care. None of them played.
2: You know what I care about is, what am I going to do after Sunday? Like, I'm going to be, like, withdrawal sad. Like, it's going to be,
0: Well, the good news is, Monica, you can have Premier League Saturday and Sunday mornings before any of your football action starts.
1: It's true.
2: What?
1: Yeah. I told you that.
2: Like,
0: first games usually start at, like, 7, 8 o'clock.
2: So I could be watching that.
1: Yeah.
0: Before college game day.
2: Now I got to pick a team, though. I mean, is Mexico...
1: Like, and it'll be better quality than all the stuff you were watching.
0: Right.
1: These are guys who train all the time together and stuff, as opposed to international, when you see them every often.
0: Here's what backwards. I would do if I were you. Who's your favorite player that you watch in the World Cup? And follow his club team.
2: Oh,
0: there you go.
2: Okay. Because he doesn't... Yeah, because he's on a national... I get what you're saying. Yeah. It feels backwards that the World Cup is less... It doesn't make any sense, but I guess.
1: Or you could just follow my team, who beat someone else's team.
0: Might
1: on the
0: I recommend Erling Haaland? You know what I'm saying? The guy from Norway with the long blonde hair?
2: Yeah.
0: I might recommend him.
2: See, I can't go when everybody likes him.
0: Of course not. Mm-hmm. She's going to end up picking some guy from Leeds. JP, Monica, Dizzy, 102.5 The Bone, Real Raw Radio. Everything you needed to know about the World Cup and more. Be right back. Kidding about that. Oh. Yeah.
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0: JP, 1025 The Bone, Real Raw Radio. I got a little bit of a story for you kids, now that we got the World Cup stuff out of the way. Yesterday, the reason I got home to start to watch the game in the second half is because I had a doctor's appointment. Now, you know how we've always talked about...
1: Butt stuff? Was anything going up your butt or around your butt? No butt stuff. Okay.
0: No butt stuff.
1: Boring.
0: So I go into this doctor's office, and there's multiple doctors in there. So even if you see it full, that doesn't mean you're going to be waiting for hours. I feel like ever since the beginning of, like, since COVID hit, like, after that, I feel like somehow you had those doctors that used to wait there for, like, an hour to get into the office, and then you'd wait another half an hour until they came in. You know, I feel like those days are over.
1: Oh.
0: I feel like those days are over. I haven't waited, like, a long time for, like, I feel like since then. So anyway, I walk in there. There's not even a seat. Okay, there is a bunch of people, like, all sit, everybody waiting for an appointment, and then there's a couple with a baby in a stroller, and then another chair. By the time I go in, I sign in, do what I have to do, somebody gets up, and they get called in, so now there's a chair, I sit down. And I hear a noise. I hear, like, white noise. I hear this. Right?
1: I'm gonna fall asleep. I'll fall asleep so fast.
0: Only... Like, so I'm like, what the hell is it? But it was loud. It was like kind of like this.
1: That'll put you in a trance.
0: Right? And
1: yeah.
0: I'm like, what is going on? And I can see the woman next to me when I said it, because I said it out loud. It was like my inside voice came out. I'm like, what is that sound? And the woman next to me, I just saw her kind of like make a face like, uh-oh. Right? Like someone's noticing the elephant in the room. And I look over, and it's the couple with the baby in a stroller. They have a white noise thing, like, in the stroller, giving absolutely zero F's about everybody else's waiting room experience.
1: I mean, they're not blasting metal music or whatever.
0: It doesn't matter. It's like, be cognizant of the, like, you're not the only ones that, in the world. Not everything has to revolve around you. A lot of us have had children. We've been in situations where the kid is in a stroller. There's ways to do it where you don't impact everybody around you. For example, call me crazy, but the type of doctor I was at yesterday was a pain management doctor. Not both of you were going in. So one, sit in the car, in the AC, with the baby, still sleeping.
1: With you there.
0: You know what I'm saying? Play your white noise. And you're not bothering anybody.
1: Was the baby asleep?
0: I guess the baby was asleep.
1: Happy

0: The baby was asleep, but not
1: the white. But this white noise was this loud.
2: Oh yeah, that's annoying.
1: So now I'm looking around, and everybody is knows this is happening, but doesn't want to be
2: that guy.
1: That guy to the couple with the baby, but at the same time, the baby, the couple with the baby, they don't give a rat's ass about being those guys to everybody else in the room. I'm livid. My shoulders are immediately boop up on my ears.
0: Something.
1: And I'm dying to say something. I look at this one guy who is a couple rows over from me, a couple of chairs over from me. He looks at me. He's like, are you going to do it? I'm like, are you going to do it? And I'm just like, it's a no win. Because
0: don't resort to violence. If you're just like.
1: No, I wasn't going to resort to violence.
0: I know you did.
1: Because I want to beat the father. Do you know what I'm saying? Like, I want to. Like, how do you not know that this whole world does not revolve around you and your child? You're not the only one that's had a baby. I get it. The baby is the apple of your eye, and they couldn't stop staring at the baby, and that is wonderful. I'm glad you have that joy. However,
0: I take the kid out of the equation. I couldn't care less.
1: You can't take the kid out of the equation.
0: I couldn't care less. Here's why. I don't like putting that in there, because what about people who don't have kids, who are the same exact way, don't care, and they think they're the only ones in the world? The bottom line is, you're playing something in a public area, kid or no kid, and you're not thinking of anybody else but yourself.
1: That's bringing it all the way back around.
0: Yeah, that's what I'm saying.
1: The sense of entitlement that people have is mind-boggling.
0: It's gotten way worse than it ever was, I think. And I don't know how or why, but it's gotten so bad.
1: And the problem is, because there's a baby involved,
0: F that baby.
1: The minute you say something,
0: nope.
1: Now, like Dizzy said before, you're that guy.
0: No, yeah. But here's what's wrong with that. And listen.
1: Everything is wrong with it, because the only way the behavior gets fixed is when somebody is that guy.
0: Would you feel bad?
1: Or gal.
0: If there were no kid and I was just a kidless woman sitting there and I had an open a Bluetooth speaker and I was just playing it, white noise.
1: You would have heard about it.
0: White noise. Yeah. And it shouldn't matter if you have a baby. The act itself is wrong and it doesn't matter. That's what's getting annoying. I, as a kidless person, am more punished than the person with the kid. Either way, we're both doing wrong things. And that's
1: the beautiful
0: stupid
1: thing is, Monica, I wished you were in that room yesterday.
0: Oh, you know I would have said.
1: Because I could have got you to say. Because it was a baby.
0: No,
1: you have less patience. Mm-hmm. I could have been like, do me a favor. Can you take care of this?
0: Yes, and I would have said it nicely.
1: Absolutely. How about you get your baby out of here, white noise machine?
0: No, I wouldn't have said it that way. I would have never been mean. Unless they had attitude back after if I'm polite to them and they give me attitude back, that is full on permission to go full on Monica. Absolutely no problem. But I would approach it like, just listen, excuse me. I'm so glad your baby is sleeping and I'm glad the white noise helped. But is there any way you can take that out there? It's a public room and the white noise is kind of annoying to some people. Although it's soothing to your baby and that's good, but maybe step out or maybe go outside with that, and it's just polite for everybody else. And that's just super.
1: Yeah. And then what happens when they say, no, mind your business?
0: Okay. First of all, it is my business because you're in the public room and I'm hearing your noise. I was trying to be kind to you, but if you want to be a jackass, we can go.
1: Well, would you rather hear a baby crying or would you rather hear a little bit of white noise? What would you rather?
0: None of it. I'm in a public room. I shouldn't have to make that decision. There should be nothing whatsoever at all. And then take your crap and get the fudge out of this room.
1: What is it? You've never had a baby. You don't understand. We're just trying to keep the baby quiet. We're just the baby asleep. We're trying to keep the baby asleep. It's all about the baby. Everything's about the baby.
0: No, it's not.
1: Why don't you care about the baby? It's a baby.
0: I couldn't care less about your stupid baby. It's not my baby. If you want to, I would never have said that to them. But if they're going to come at me like that, I will call their baby stupid. And I will be the girl.
1: There's such a simple fix. Like I said, it was pain management. They're not both going in, right? So whichever one's not, just stay in the car and rock the baby.
0: See, and that's the other
1: thing. You know, move the stroller back and forth. If that doesn't work, you can just easily just go in the car, turn the air conditioner on, play your white noise, or drive around while the other one is in the office. And then, because that was the way when both of our kids, when they were babies, and they were going through it, and they were just having a moment, like and Nicole's whole thing, Nicole couldn't take the screaming. We were perfect match in this department. Nicole couldn't take the screaming, and I couldn't take the whining, right? So the baby stuff Nicole struggled with the screaming, and I stepped up to it. I'm like, not a problem. I would take them and bring them in the car and start driving around, and the motion within 5-10 minutes, whatever, would knock them right out, problem solved. And then I would have to just transfer them from the car while they were out into the house. All is good. She's got her sanity. Baby's done. I'm good. It wasn't until they got to that That to this day I can't deal with.
0: I never could. Here's the thing. That's consideration. I think that's never happened to me in a doctor's office, but I think of a restaurant and I think of a booth and finally the family wants to come out and I don't know why you want to bring your little baby with you, but you do. But the baby starts crying and anybody from the table, because the baby ain't sitting at that table alone. There are adults there. So one of the adults gets up, takes the baby outside. It's the right thing to do. The rest of us are just having to.
1: Correct.
0: And it's the same concept.
1: And it goes back to it.
2: Whenever a baby's crying, I just yell, shake it till it stops.
0: Yes, shake the baby. Drop the baby, shake the baby. These are the only responses.
1: Shake it till it stops. Oh, God. Yeah, and I'm just sitting there going, like, I can't with these people, man. I just can't. I don't know how it just, did the parenting stop? I would say the couple was in their late 20s, very early 30s. Like, this was, you can tell. You know, there's a difference when people have kids, and anybody who has, like, more than one kid will agree to this. You know, with the first kid, you try to protect it like it's fine china.
0: It's in a
1: bubble.
0: Know
1: what I'm saying? Like, it's just, you think they're so fragile, and you think, meanwhile, if you see the way they pull a baby out of a woman during birth, they're just, like, grabbing it, pulling it, you know, flopping it around the table, and, you know, they're not fragile, but we think they are, and they're everything. In that moment, they're everything. You know, something falls, you sterilize it, right? The second one comes along, a bottle falls, there's dirt on it, you wipe it off, put it back in the kid's mouth.
0: That's like, it's so unfair to the second kid. Second kid. That's unfair.
1: It's a completely
0: care
1: different
0: about
1: experience.
0: Me as much as you did the first one, okay? That's
1: it's
0: not.
1: No, it's not going to happen.
0: It's not
1: because
0: fair.
1: Like, there's so much stress that comes along with the first one, and you know what's real and what's not real. It would be like not learning a lesson.
0: Yeah.
1: You know, not learning a lesson.
0: What happens with the third then?
1: I didn't have one. The third one, it goes to rehab.
0: Not too far off.
1: I always have it. Isn't that your situation? Isn't your youngest one in jail or rehab?
0: Yeah, he's a gambling addict.
2: There you go. Yeah.
1: Thank you. Thank you very much. I'll be here all week. Try the veal. I'm telling you, man.
0: It didn't feel right, but okay.
1: It's just amazing. It's amazing to me.
0: I that's fine. And I'm not a parent. And so everybody's like, oh, here comes Monica with parents. No, I'm not. I'm allowed my opinion. And I never wanted kids.
1: Let her speak, right?
0: Let her speak.
1: Did we get the sticker for the new headphones?
0: No, I need another one, actually. But
2: that means we can cut her off when she talks then.
0: I don't have to speak. I don't even know what I was going to say.
2: Let her speak. She has something to say. Go ahead, Monica.
0: Distract her.
1: Until it gets annoying, then just tackle her out of the chair and take her ability to speak away.
0: F all y'all.
1: We love you.
0: Mm-hmm.
1: We do.
0: I know.
1: Yeah, I do.
2: I might get to hang out with her this Friday.
1: What? She'll bail. She'll bail.
0: No.
1: What is it?
0: I already said I'm 90% going. There's a 10% chance I won't.
2: It's 10%.
1: I got 50 bail. Says she bails.
2: You think so? You know she what? Might. It's you all the way in St. Pete. And she, you know how she feels about St. Pete?
1: She doesn't like the St. Pete people.
0: First of all,
1: they smell.
0: Mm-hmm. I love.
1: Musty.
0: Never said it. I am not going home, though. The only way I wouldn't go is if I go home after work tomorrow. If I'm going tomorrow night to, JP, it's, I love Firehouse. I always have loved Firehouse.
1: Oh, was it Warrant Firehouse?
0: And Pitbull Toddler's opening for him.
1: I think Pitbull Toddler has more living members, original members, than that both of those bands combined.
0: I don't care as long as Firehouse sings Don't Treat Me Bad. I don't care who sings it. I just want to hear it. I think it's going to be fun. Fergs is a great place to watch a show. I think it's going to be a good time. And if I don't go, I'll just leave here. I'll head somewhere for happy hour, lunch, whatever. And I think it's going to be a good night.
1: You just want to go stay. You're just hoping.
0: Josh jumps up and down naked.
1: Josh wears sweatpants with no drawers again.
0: I love his wife / girlfriend. I don't know. Are they engaged? I don't know. I love her, and no disrespect, but it was fun at the beach bash. I'm not going to lie.
1: I'll never forget that. That was all Monica could talk about. Like, did you see him swinging around? Did you see that thing he's swinging? Did you see it? Did you look? Did you see it? I'm like, I did not see it. I was not looking at it.
0: Never wear underwear.
1: I was not standing in front. I was on the side.
0: I zoomed in. Look at that.
1: Of course. Did you take a picture of it?
0: No, I did not. I'm respectful.
1: Sal, line one, what's going on?
3: Hey, guys.
1: Hey, man.
3: Love the show.
1: Thank you.
3: Calling in about the second, third, fourth kid, how they're treated differently.
1: Yep.
3: I actually did studies on this in college and a little bit after. Of what's funny is those second, third on kids end up doing better as they grow up because
0: really?
3: They weren't baby. They weren't coddled.
0: Yeah.
3: They were like, yeah, you fell. Get up.
0: Yeah. Yeah.
1: Except when they're completely neglected and then they go to rehab, right?
3: Yeah. Or just, you know, end up beating up anybody they ever have sex with. That's fine too, I guess.
1: I guess.
0: I don't know what that is. I know. I can understand that, though. It makes sense as a more independent, more not, like you said, not coddled. It's if you're in, you know, still loved, still taken care of and all that,
1: right.
0: But not every single thing worried about the kid, then they take care of their damn selves.
1: Just out of curiosity, what made you study that in school?
0: Oh, he's gone. I'm sorry.
1: Oh, he's gone?
0: Sorry.
1: I'm dying to know why he studied that.
0: It was like a thesis or something.
1: Why take that project on?
0: Maybe he has a personal experience.
1: I guess. It's JP, Monica, Dizzy, 102.5 The Bone, Real Raw Radio.
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0: JP, Monica, Dizzy, 1025 The Bone, Real Raw Radio, 800-771-1025. That's the phone number. Always love hearing from you. And if you want to watch the show, you can do that too. 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
1: Are you guys big Stern fans? Because I feel like
0: I used to be when I was a kid.
1: I figured
0: not when
1: that.
0: I was a kid. I was through my 20s, I was a kid. That's why I have Jackie Motling on the show all the time. Jackie the Joke Man. And
2: I read his book. You're in it.
0: I know.
1: So correct me if I'm wrong, because like you would know this better.
0: He just signed the I guess he just signed the new deal. He's doing like one day a week now. Is that it?
1: Yeah. He cut like all of his employees not too long ago, basically, right?
0: Well, he just I know he just fired a dozen yesterday. Yeah. Or the story got out yesterday or the day before that he fired another dozen people.
1: Yeah, and he has
0: he's only working one day a week.
1: Yeah, that's why I was like, am I reading this wrong? He makes a yearly salary of $100 million a year, and then he works a four-hour-a-week radio show. So it's one day for 4 hours? Am I tripping?
0: A four-hour-a-day. Like, as his contract is right now, I don't know. I know he's off. He takes the summers off. He takes the summers off, and then I think he was doing, last I heard he was doing 3 days a week, but now he's going to be down to one day a week, and because he's got that whole backlog of 40 or however many years,
1: yeah.
0: 50 years, I don't know, that's what they're going to run it on. So they're paying for the content. He's still providing them content.
2: But best
1: but
2: of,
1: it's all
2: right?
1: old stuff. Yeah, that's crazy.
0: Most of
1: me.
0: It is. Listen.
1: They say he makes $8,000.
0: I don't get it, but I got to be honest with you. I'm not, you know, he lost me. When he got started talking like politics and COVID, and if you don't agree with him, you're a dummy. Don't listen to me. You're a-hole. And like,
2: but isn't it if he lost you with that, then isn't it he doesn't agree with you? So you're now mad? Like it's you're doing
0: no.
2: The same
0: it was
2: thing.
0: The delivery. It's like you're less than. He was talking down. He lost me. It's a completely listen. It's his right. It's his show. It's his right to change. You know, the direction of the show and the content of the show and all that kind of stuff. And, you know, I give him all the credit in the world because he opened up the doors and he just, you know, let everybody come in behind him. I just don't enjoy the show anymore. It's not my thing. But, you know, if they told me that I'm going to make that kind of money and work one day a week. Yep.
2: But wouldn't you just at that point? Don't you just make like get off the air and make a podcast? It's like one. That's what people do once a week. You drop one and you're good.
0: It's funny. I was talking about that with somebody yesterday. I'm like, you know, because I read the article. I read most of the article, and his wife was saying how he still loves being on the radio and he's still good at it.
2: Fulfills him or whatever,
0: and it makes him happy.
2: Yeah.
0: And listen, if he's willing, if he throws it out there, and they say yes, who's better than him? Like, if Calta turned around to management and said, listen, I'm shot. I really only want to work, you know, 2-3 days a week. We have 10 years of best ofs we can use and that kind of stuff. And they said, I'm willing to take less money. I'm willing to take less money. I just, and they said, okay, well, then who's better than him? But bodies are going to drop along with it.
2: Yeah.
0: The same way the Howard thing did, because he doesn't need all that 4 or 5 hours of content every single day. You know, it's the game changes. It's business. Sucks.
2: I feel like, and people have, like the diehard people are going to kill me here. Because in my head, I'm like, whose appointments, like who's tuning in for that one day? Like I'm done. But also, I feel like if you're, does he have, I guess that's, I don't want to be disrespectful because respect, I mean, Howard Stern, obviously respect, but I feel like, does he still have the oomph or whatever for him to do something like this? Like back in the day, he would do this and people would all turn in for that one day and be all excited about it. Now people have dropped off. You've dropped, like a lot of people have dropped off and now, you
0: they
2: know,
0: have.
2: So does he still have that power to be able to dictate that?
0: More than it's ever been mentioned, because I have a buddy of mine, one of my mentors, who works at Sirius, and I called him up. I'm like, dude, I need to know. I'm like, it can't be those big money. He's like, mm-mm.
2: No, he doesn't.
0: Nope.
2: I don't think he's got. And again,
0: nope.
2: Respect.
0: He's not the number one channel anymore.
2: Of course not. There's a lot more people. And not that, again, I don't want to take anything away from him. I don't want anybody to think that. I really think, I know he's amazing. But the time has passed where he has the ability to be that guy. And so,
0: that again,
2: goal.
0: He's They're not giving him the $100 million a year anymore. They can't be. But he's still providing them with content, and he's got, you know, they're okay with it. He's okay with it. If you get him live, cool. If not, you're getting best of, and if you don't like the best of, you just punch out. It's not, you know, it's not like we need as many people, like with terrestrial radio, you need as many people coming to the radio for listening as long as possibly can. So, you know, it's a whole different ballgame. Hey, listen, they agreed. I just feel bad for the staff members. I actually know a couple of people that work on that show that survived. But you can't even say, I shouldn't even be going here.
2: It's weird how, you know, we were just talking, I was just saying, how does he have the oomph anymore? Back in the day, if you're a member of his team, I don't care if you run his best ofs, ever, all the way up to executive producer, you have the gig. You are on the Howard Stern show. You've got the ultimate gig. Now you're like, well.
0: Not only that, back on the Howard and Stern I will show. Say this with a fair amount of certainty. You could have been, Stuttering John had as much fame as most A-level celebrities.
2: Yeah.
0: You know?
2: Yeah.
0: That's how big that was at the time.
2: His people, for sure.
0: Yeah. Ryan on line four. What's up, man?
2: Oh.
0: Ryan's gone. There was a big story, and I didn't read it. Dizzy, maybe you read it. They started talking about how much he was making an hour.
1: Oh, yeah. $8,000.
2: An hour?
1: Was it an hour? Yeah, an hour, I think. Double check.
0: I would have thought it was more than that.
1: Maybe it was a minute. What? Maybe it was a minute.
0: Oh, is that? Yeah.
1: It might have been a minute.
0: You're right. It is 8,000 a minute. Yeah, there you go.
2: What?
1: Yeah.
2: So wait a minute. So what?
1: Yes.
2: Please, listen.
0: So they're making it. Basically, the papers around here are trying to make him out to be a scumbag for still making all this money and dropping 12 bodies. That's what they're trying to make. That's the angle they're taking.
2: It feels weird. But I'm assuming he signed this. Like that's just the money he's making now because of the contract he negotiated however long ago.
0: Right. Well, he just negotiated a new deal moving forward.
2: Like, so when you say just, was it like last month and then this month?
0: No, it was going into, it was last year, going into this year.
2: Okay, so it's some time. He didn't make that contract agreement and then let go of people right away. Just in time, he changed his mind, which, again, I don't agree with. I think he'd have a lot more listeners. I think a lot more people would want to tune in if he didn't do Best of All Week and all of that and have the radio show. If he just did a podcast and every Tuesday or whatever day he released it, people would want to listen to that because they know they're getting live. They know him. They like him. That, to me, is so much smarter.
0: I guess. I don't know. Like I said, I'm not in that business.
2: If you got out of radio, through your own volition or otherwise, uh-huh. Would you want to do a podcast?
0: Years ago, I would have shut it down right away. If I had the ability to do it with the right people and the right team around me,
2: very important.
0: I would definitely, I'm way more open to something like that than ever before. But you got to be, the only way you're going to be successful there, and there's a very small amount of podcasts out there that are making real money, you know?
2: I don't think it'd be about the money. You'd have followers, you'd have listeners, you'd be in communication or in touch with the people who have been following you all these years, who listen.
0: Well, I have a buddy of mine who is a stand-up comedian, and he's now doing a podcast with a member of a huge heavy metal band. That's active.
2: That you can't mention?
0: I can. It's a dude from, it's Craig Gass and dude, but I didn't want to put the financial stuff out there, but I have to. And he told me, he's like, you know, they've been doing it for a little bit over a year and they're just starting to be able to take a little bit home. And I mean a little bit.
2: Yeah.
0: But it keeps their name out there. And it helps when Five Finger Death Punch is on the road, and it helps when Greg Gass is on the road. So that's cool.
2: But then you have these influencers who are making millions and hundreds of thousands monthly,
0: right?
2: That are not even doing a full on podcast. Like they are literally just making content and editing it and putting it on TikTok. And
0: yeah, but you're talking about 1%. You know,
2: yes,
0: out of all the
2: yes.
0: people that are doing these podcasts, out of all these influencers, there's every time we turn around, there's OnlyFans, you know, who's making this and who's making yeah. that. It's like 1% of the people.
2: No, and you're right. But it's also, to me, it seems a little crazy for, you know, a 30-second, minute and a half video making that much money. Versus an hour-long podcast or a 45-minute podcast. Like, Ed,
0: I was in a meeting. We have some big new corporate dude that's here today. So I was in a meeting before the meeting, you know, and one of our managers here called us influencers. I'm like, don't ever say that again. Don't ever say that.
2: I mean, people listen to you. You are when you have an endorsement.
0: I hate the word so much.
1: I hear influencer. I think, oh, I'm a douchebag. Okay.
0: Right.
2: It's just a word. Right. I mean, people listen to you and want to know what your thoughts are on certain things, and then you tell them. And
0: yeah, but they're using the influencer in the way we work with clients and doing endorsements and that
2: an
0: whole thing.
2: For
0: and
2: I'm Kava, like, oh. Gareth.
1: Yeah,
0: good word there. I feel douchey.
1: Yes,
0: you know,
1: it's a weird thing.
3: Oh, he's an influencer. He's influencing people.
1: I'm no, like, are we? Not, are we?
2: Yes, you hope you
0: I'm
2: are.
0: A wise ass from Long Island. That's all I am. You
2: I
0: know,
2: mean, that's
0: got
2: true.
0: Lucky enough to make, you know, get paid for making dick jokes.
1: Yeah,
2: two things
1: that's
2: can
1: cool.
2: be true, JP.
0: Yeah, it's true. That is true. It's just, now I got to go into a meeting and sit there. I'm like, why? Because it's like a finance dude. I guess the company hired some new revenue growing guy or whatever
2: it is.
0: Brand
2: new
0: why are
2: fancy
0: they dragging
2: title.
0: Us into this meeting? Like, why are we going into this meeting?
2: It's better than being excluded. You want to be included more. It's a bad sign if you're excluded.
0: That's where you and I disagree.
2: Well, no, I'm just saying, like, at least you know that your name is in their mouths. Like, you're not being completely ignored. You have the ability to make some money.
0: It's funny. I would rather fly under the radar. I would rather nobody from Atlanta even know who I am.
2: Well, that's horrible.
0: Under the radar.
2: That's cool, though, because then when it comes down to looking at your name on a sheet of paper and a dollar amount next to it, and they don't know you personally, they're just going to be like, nope, dump, who cares?
0: Listen, it doesn't exist. I'm not there under the radar anymore. I can't be, but that's when I was happiest, you know?
2: And that's where you and I differ.
0: Keep my MFing name out your MFing mouth. That's me. That is me. And now I'm going to go into this meeting and I have to like, I said, why are we, this, it doesn't make sense. Why are we going in with a finance dude? Well, you know, they need to, you know, he's new and he's getting, you know, the lay of the land and the markets. And we want him to know about, you know, your relationship and, you know, JP with you, you know, being from here and, you know, how many clients that you bring in and you represent and friends and the blah, blah, blah, blah, blah. I'm like, oh, can you just tell him?
2: Is that why you have a collared shirt on?
0: No, I actually had a collared shirt on, had to run home between shows. Had a cup of espresso in my hand, and my dog jumped on me and knocked my espresso. So I just have a different collared shirt on than I started the day with.
2: Nice. Also, I would pay big money to have you have like some sort of secret GoPro or whatever, to have you have someone focus on your face during this meeting. Like I want to see your expressions and you're trying to keep it cool, but really I can see inside where you're told. I just want to see all of that. That is a podcast.
0: No, at some point you start taking odds on how long it's going to take.
2: Yes.
0: For my eyes to roll in the back of my head.
2: Yes, and if you're going to fall asleep and how dead your eyes are at one point. And yes,
0: no,
2: all of it.
0: What you want is somebody, the audio of the voice inside my head.
2: Yes. Someone narrating it. Yeah.
0: That's what you really want.
2: I love
0: it's
2: it.
0: JP and Monica Dizzy, 102.5 The Bone, Real Raw Radio.
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0: just call Mo.com. Tampa's injury attorneys. What are you what were you just yelling about, Monica?
1: Listen.
0: What is the problem? What is what happened?
1: Did
0: somebody did like engineering come in and yell at you for put a Diet Coke can near the border or something? I mean, what happened?
1: Paranoia. No, listen. I hate when I think something's good and it ends up being rich, greedy, rich F's. I can't stand it. So it's we're in the middle of I didn't swear.
0: Here we go, ladies and gentlemen. Feet up.
1: We're in them. It's just greed and horrible. Just rich people get
0: what
1: everything.
0: Is it?
1: So okay, so it's hurricane season, right? And we've gotten some rain. We're about to get some rain this weekend. Whatever.
0: Okay.
1: I saw this article and I'm all excited. It seems nice. Florida company offers membership for evacuation flights this hurricane season. People trying to leave. You know, we've seen the roads crazy packed. So that's how cool is that? You can fly from Tampa or Sarasota to Atlanta, guaranteed seat. That way you don't have to stress anything. I love this. Right? It's for a membership. Then I see $1,250 per person to do this. Who can afford that? And by the way, that's just one way. They don't even have a, they're like, okay, once you're there, you have to book your own flight for the way back or whatever. That's literally an evacuation out of here to Atlanta for $1,250 per person.
0: I'd pay it.
1: Yeah, because you're rich. I'm saying.
0: I'm not rich. I'm not rich, but I'd pay it.
1: Poor people stay and drown. Rich people have fun with that.
0: So you leave. They have flights going out of Sarasota and out of Tampa?
1: Yes, TPA and SRQ to Atlanta. And it's you only get two storm evacuations. So if there's four storms.
0: For $1,200, they'll take me out twice a summer?
1: Twice. Well, but it and has to be a hurricane. It has to be evacuation.
0: Right. So they have to, a lot of things need to happen. So you need to have an evacuation order.
1: Yes.
0: Before that flight even kicks in.
1: Yes.
0: And then if that happens twice, if that happens three times, I'm out of luck on the third.
1: 100%. Even though you have membership, screwed.
0: And what happens if, what's the rule if we have no evacuations? They keep my $1,200?
1: Then you're just screwed, yeah. Then you, this is what I'm saying.
0: No.
1: This is
0: if you told me it rolls over into the next year, okay. But I'm not going to give you $1,200.
1: You'll love this line then.
0: I'm not gambling on hurricanes.
1: If there are no storms during the hurricane season, residents will have to buy a new membership for the following year.
0: Yeah, no. No, I hope it fails. Who is
1: it?
0: Let's name them.
1: The concept, I will. The concept is amazing to help, but then now you're just being greedy. Hold on. It says it right. Global.
0: You want my opinion on this?
1: Priority evac. That's what it is. Offering a hurricane season.
0: You know what my opinion on this is? And it's I haven't thought it all the way through.
1: Throw money
0: so there's
1: at the
0: probably
1: problem.
0: There's probably a ton of holes in it. Hmm. This should be the National Guard coming in with big giant military jets
1: for people
0: and getting people out.
1: Yes, who can't afford gas to get out of here. But
0: this is not. I don't care about the administration, who's in office, whatever it is. Like that should just be. Hey, this thing is coming, and. We want to offer, I don't know if it's possible. There's probably a million people, you know, people listening right now call me an idiot, and they're probably right.
1: But no, you have a concept. We're not paid. We don't know the ins and outs and the laws, and you're right. So people might know better, but the concept is good and can be worked with. We can start having, if these people can do this, I feel like something can be done somehow, some way.
0: Right, and have the same rules, but... You know, I don't know how you say who gets on who. Because all I remember is that evacuation out of Afghanistan. There was people running, trying to get on that plane, hanging from the wheels and all that crap.
1: Yeah, you
0: know, you can't have that either.
1: No.
0: You can't have that, especially, in our own country. No way.
1: That's why we're on this.
0: So I don't know if it's possible. But, at the same time, F those rich people, Monica.
1: Thank you. Now, then screw you poor people.
0: And they're probably all white, too. So, F the rich white people, I guess.
1: That goes without saying. We're just... obvious. The bottom line is poor people drown, rich people go. And by the way, like you just said, that's your line. We're like, okay, well, if not going to get refunded or I don't get to roll it over, then you're just wasting money at that point, gambling on it. But the rich people are like, oh, not a problem. Let me put this $1,250 over here. It doesn't matter. They all have accents, by the way.
0: Clearly. I don't think you made them cracker enough.
1: I don't know. I don't know how.
0: I think you need to put your bottom chin out and say, I just don't need the money.
1: Hey, lovey, have we paid our $1,250 membership yet, huh? Listen, again, great
0: concept. What would be great is if you have a family of five and you only bought four of them. And then you let the kids just Hunger like Games. Have Thunderdome in the basement. You know, three men go in, two come out, and they get on the plane, get out of there. The last one's like, sorry about your luck, man. Be stronger.
1: You pay for one as the husband, and then you pay for your mistress. So you got to have like a little getaway, and the wife just has to be worried about it on her own. It starts to get dicey.
0: Speaking of planes, I saw this the other day. I forgot to get to it. And the story, it was, there's a budget airline called Ryanair out of Europe. They're basically what Southwest used to be.
1: Okay.
0: Where you used to be able to get those $39 flights or $59 flights. And this, you know, they'll take it in Europe. You can go from, say, you know, Paris to Bucharest for like $39, that kind of crap, right? Mm-hmm. So anyway, there was a flight that was going from... I got to bring it up quick. I believe they were going from somewhere in Greece. They were going to Serbia, something along those lines, right? And they're at 20,000 feet. They're a half hour into the flight. And all of a sudden, one of the windows busts. And this guy in the window seat started getting sucked out.
1: Oh.
2: Damn.
1: Oh.
0: Right? So his head is out of the window.
2: Ooh.
0: His head's out of the window. And what happened was apparently some debris busted loose from the engine, hit up against the window, cracked the window, and the window blew out. And next thing you know, funk, this guy's out.
1: What do you do?
0: He's out. His shoulders are hitting, but he's starting to, it's pulling him out. Oof. So now his wife is sitting next to him. I guess she's in the middle seat. And a couple of others get on and they grab him. And the whole ordeal... It went about 30 minutes into the flight, and then obviously the flight attendants found out about it, got in touch with the captain. They start bringing it down. So as they get lower, it's less pressure, and they're able to pull him back into the plane and keep him there, right? And these are words my wife will never utter. Ready? This is what his wife said. If we die together.
2: What?
0: My wife would have had her foot on my back pushing me out that window because you know what?
1: No, that's not true.
0: She knows how much I'm worth dead and how much I'm worth alive.
1: That's not true. I don't.
0: She would have her foot on the back of my neck and then be like, I don't know, to authorities. I don't know what happened. The thing opened and sucked them right out. How about that?
1: Yeah, but if that's true, then the same, this reverse, you would be pushing your wife out.
0: No, she's not worth more dead. She doesn't have the life insurance policy.
1: So you would save her. By the way, it's not all about money. It's about the actual life.
0: Yay.
1: But also, so you would help her then?
2: It's like 50-50.
1: No, I think it's not about money. I feel like it's...
0: It's not all about money, but, you know...
2: Do you think
0: if we were fighting at that moment, both of us are dead.
2: She fell in the water when they were on vacation. He laughed. Do you think he's going to help her getting sucked on a plane?
0: And I got to be honest with you, Diz. While we were on vacation, we went out on a boat for a day. That thing comes up every time.
2: From her or you or both?
0: I don't bring it up. I'm not stupid.
1: But that's the thing. You know you would. If the situation was reversed, that is in your... You still talk about how she left you to go see a concert. You can't let it go.
0: But here's the thing. I have let it go. Through therapy, I let that go.
1: I'm very proud of you.
0: I don't bring it up anymore, ever.
1: Very proud of you.
0: Ever. I got a therapy story for you. This one's we're going to have to get... Please remind me to get to it after Dead Guy.
1: Okay.
0: The therapy story?
1: Therapy story. I'm writing it down.
0: It's a winner. And it's as JP as it could possibly get. This doesn't happen to other people.
1: I'm gonna quote you then. Oh, boy, oh, boy, oh, boy, oh, boy.
0: Yeah. No, this is a good one. The thing, just for anybody who doesn't know the story about my wife in the boat, we were on vacation with our neighbors in St. Lucia, and... As a group, we had taken a boat out for a day. There was a captain and everything. And we would, you know, there was a point where in the day where we would buy these, the mountains called the Piton Mountains, right? And we're just jumping off the boat and swimming and having a good time and everything is cool. And my wife goes to jump in and she slips off the boat, ass over head, you know, the whole deal.
1: Scary.
0: And I am wired to immediately laugh when something like that happens.
1: No, you're not.
0: I can't help it.
1: Yes,
0: I'm not, and I'm not making an excuse. I'm telling you, I can't help it. And the minute I left, my buddy Dio looked at me, he was like, yup. And he puts the whole, you know, hand across the throat thing. He's like, shut up.
1: Cut it.
0: Because I knew she didn't get hurt. Do you know what I'm saying? Like, I knew she was landing in the water from about 3 feet. She didn't get hurt. She didn't hit the side of the boat. She just fell in funny.
1: You verbalize
0: it was
1: that.
0: Funny.
1: Are you okay, honey? And then yes, and then laugh. But you can't laugh first and then
0: listen,
1: ask, are you okay?
0: I can you control reflexes?
1: Your reflex shouldn't be laughing at your wife falling into the water.
0: I would be laughing at anybody who fell in like that.
2: Yeah.
1: But that's even worse. Your wife should be special. Not any, but she's not anybody. She's your wife.
0: If my kid fell in like that, I'd laugh.
1: You would be concerned.
2: It might be funnier because it's your wife. Like, oh, God damn.
0: That's another thing.
2: I'm married to this person.
1: You're going the wrong way.
0: That's a great, Diz, that's a great point. It kind of is.
2: Yeah. God. Some stranger like, is. Oh, man, your own wife. Or like, damn.
0: Right. Look at this because girl. It's somebody that you break balls with yeah. all the time. You know, it's just somebody you break balls with. So when.
1: Yeah, you're still laughing at it. That's great. That's wonderful.
0: I haven't thought about it. She mentioned it when we were on the boat the other day, and then I forgot about it, and there it is again.
1: She's got it in her back pocket. Good for her. Screw you.
2: Monica, so anyway, you would definitely laugh harder with someone you know falling
1: no,
2: over like that.
1: I would, my first and foremost, I would, are you okay? And then after that.
2: But you would say that. Through the laugh.
1: No. That's
2: crazy.
1: Funny. I would be scared. And they think, but I'm different because I can't swim. Like, I would be, what does a person need? How can I help? And then later on in the night when it was like, holy crap, you fell off, then I probably, if they're laughing, I'm laughing and it's funny. But if the person's traumatized, I'm not going to laugh at them.
0: She wasn't sinking.
1: Does she know how to swim? Did you know?
0: Yeah, of course she knows how to swim. She ain't you.
1: I know.
0: Most adults know how to swim. Don't you know that?
1: But I would want someone somewhere to be throwing me something, not laughing. I don't know.
2: It's also crazy you can't swim. Like, Florida's, like, 80% of Florida's surrounded by water.
1: I know.
2: You're like,
1: can I tell
2: I'm
1: you,
2: good.
1: At the last two, if not three, bone events that I've been at, and I forgot his name, I have it written down, the guy who called initially when we talked about this and offered the free...
0: swimming lessons.
1: Yes.
2: Oh, yeah, yeah.
1: I've got to call him, and he keeps telling me, Monica, I will still help. Don't forget. And I keep telling him I will, and I need to. I have his number in the traffic room. I just need to call and set that up.
0: What floor is your apartment on?
1: Two. It's on the second one. It's the highest one, but it's two.
0: Okay, so if there's a hurricane, chances are the water's not going to get that high?
1: No, I'm up there.
0: Okay.
1: And they
0: got that going for you.
1: Yeah, I'm fine.
2: Someone who goes to the pool a lot at the beach is just so surprising. You've never been like,
0: I know.
2: I should probably figure this out.
1: I know. And you're 100% right.
0: Would you wear swimmies?
2: You know, the inflatable floaties? Yeah.
1: Yeah, 1,000. I have a noodle. I have a little ring thingy that I bought at the Dollar Tree that's probably made for a 4-year-old. Don't care.
0: What do you mean? What's a ring thingy?
1: You get in the ring. It's like a blow up donut type of thing, and then you go in the middle.
0: Okay.
1: And you're like,
2: tube? Are you explaining a tube?
1: But like a, but not an.
2: And calling it a ring thing.
1: Not a tube though, because a tube is like a
2: inflatable
1: that you float down the river with. I guess it's a ring.
0: I'm gonna age myself real quick here, and Monica, since you were landlocked, this probably doesn't have anything to do with you or your childhood. But when we were kids, I was a kid. There was a thing that they sold to, like, the keep kids so they didn't drown. It was like a giant egg-shaped. Think about the size of a child's back, right?
1: Okay.
0: It was like a little bit smaller than the length of the back, and it was styrofoam. And through the middle of the styrofoam, there was like a piece of fabric that went around through both sides, and it came around, and there was a metal clasp in the middle.
1: A buoy,
0: but it's attached to you, so you got.
1: Oh, I do remember those.
0: Okay,
1: I do remember.
0: But it's
1: those.
0: Like a stainless steel clasp in the summer, so you're not going to drown. But when you connect it, you're getting third degree burns in the middle of your 6-year old chest.
1: I forgot about those.
0: And that was all they had at the time, and for somehow that made sense.
1: Now, can I tell you that's for rich people?
0: That wasn't for rich people.
1: Yeah,
0: if that costs $1.80, it's a lot.
1: Listen, when you're poor.
0: It's styrofoam.
1: No, it was, I remember at the public pools, if you could rent, you could have those, but you had to rent them. And if you couldn't afford to rent them, you had to bring your, and all we ever brought were like rings or like a raft or whatever. We didn't ever have money to do that. But I know exactly what you're talking about. And those were super, but listen, it was the 70s and early 80s. everything stung. The slides. We went down literal metal slides.
2: Oh, yeah, those were crazy.
1: Like, why are we burning our literal asses off? Like, nobody gave a crap. And it ended in cement, not broken up tires. You went down a metal slide that was a million degrees, burned yourself, and landed on the cement.
0: I remember when my kids were little and I was taking them to playgrounds. And, like, you could walk on the playground and it was cushioned.
1: Yeah.
0: Oh. You know, I have a friend of mine that I went to high school with that's in that business now. He's like, John, we pamper these kids so much. They don't know what it's like to come off a slide onto broken glass. Yeah. And I'm like, it's your fault, dude. Making these goddamn playgrounds.
1: Have you ever fallen from the top of the monkey bars all the way onto the literal cement? It was asphalt. And by the way, it was asphalt. Okay, so it was like black and hot
0: The one I fell off.
1: Nobody cared.
0: The monkey bars I fell off of were in a sand pit. It was sand and rocks.
1: Oh my God.
0: It was sand and rock.
1: Name the worst things you can land on that aren't glass. Sand and rock.
0: Pretty much. And in that pit, because that was at my elementary school, which is right down the block, we used to go there as teenagers. Do you remember beer balls?
1: That sounds like something you get when you're drunk.
0: Yeah. No. Beer balls, like Coors used to sell. It was about 2 cases or 3 cases full of beer, I forget.
1: It had like a keg pumper thingy on it.
0: Yeah, it had like a tab. We used to go to that same playground, dig a hole, bury the beer ball in it, and just sit there and pound.
1: At a playground
0: down the block at an elementary school.
1: 5-year-olds over there playing, and you're just...
0: I was probably 14, 15.
1: You're way too... How do you even get a beer ball if you're 14?
0: I told you. Right up to 7-Eleven. Hey, can you get me...
1: None of this happens. By the way, when did it change? In other words,
0: cameras came.
1: At what point did someone... No, I don't mean that. I mean, at what point did someone say, my kid fell on the asphalt. Maybe we should think about putting something else besides asphalt on the playground. Like, someone had to say something somewhere. Like, I don't know. And I don't know what age it was. I don't know how it started, but...
0: Yeah.
1: And there's a happy medium. Like, we don't need them to land on soft pillows. You know what I mean? We don't need them to... cradled all the way down the fall. Like, they got to hurt sometime. They got to have a skin knee, right?
0: I don't know, but that's where we are. Coddled kids.
1: Rub some dirt in it.
0: And then what happens? They end up having kids and they go into a doctor's office and make noise like nobody else exists. Yeah. See, it's all coming together. It's all, you know what this all started? Participation trophies.
2: Yep.
0: Again,

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1: Them.
2: Oh,
1: not me. I didn't have kids. It's the Generation X people who raised the Gen Z people who are now bitches.
2: Well, because we were raised as, I'm not making an excuse. You can ask my kids if they're coddled. They'll tell you.
1: Yeah, no, I think you did the right thing. Yeah. But the parents that did, they're our age.
2: Right. Because they're the ones who were traumatized by the neglect.
1: Yeah.
2: And the time left alone and the beatings and all, they were traumatized. Some of us were tough and we just went through it and we gave that same toughness to our kids.
1: And good for you for doing the right thing. Your kids aren't wusses. Yeah.
2: I manage my trauma no problem.
1: You right. Did break a cycle. Give yourself
2: a little bit. All right, dead guy in the envelope today. We have a gentleman that you know from the world of music. He is one of those guys that has just done everything. Singer, songwriter, musician. He's in a band. He's a record producer. He played a million different instruments. He's that kind of guy. Monifa.
1: Can I throw the word legend out?
2: You can. I think a lot of people will call this guy a legend. Some people might be like, eh. I don't care. I call him a legend. Diz.
3: Did he die after 2010?
2: Yes, he did die after 2010. So one more time, you got a guy you know from music. This guy did everything there is to do in music. Singer, songwriter, just complete musician, played a million different instruments, worked with everybody. He died since 2010. And Monica, what did you ask?
1: Legend.
2: Then he is, I would say he's a legend. 800-771-1025. That is the phone number. You call, you ask us yes or no questions. You get a yes, you get to go again. 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You take the clues, you put them together, you figure out who the dead guy in the envelope is, and win fantastic prizes. 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
6: It's Dead Guy in the Envelope, 1025 The Bone, Real Raw Radio. Your clues so far, they are, you got a guy you know from music. He's done everything there is to do in music. Some may call him a legend. He died after 2010. This guy was a singer, he was a songwriter. He was a producer, played a million different instruments. 800-771-1025. Al, you're the first one up. Go ahead, man.
7: Is he in the Rock and Roll Hall of Fame?
6: He is.
7: Is he non-Caucasian?
6: Correct.
7: I'm going to take a stab at it and say Quincy Jones.
6: It is not Quincy Jones.
8: I thought you were going to say it is Quincy Jones.
6: What'd you say?
8: I thought you were saying it is Quincy Jones.
6: No.
8: Ooh, doctor.
6: Ryan, line two.
9: Hello. Is this guy known primarily, you said instruments, but primarily guitar?
6: No. That's not primarily what he's known for. But he did it. He definitely played guitar, but that's not what he's primarily known for. Let's go... Valentine, did I get it right? Line three.
10: Thank you for having me on your show, man. My first time, so I broke my cherry.
6: Welcome to it.
10: Thanks. Does he sing Purple Rain? Is it the
6: No.
10: Prince?
6: No. It is not Purple Rain. It is not Prince. Doug, line four.
11: Hey, anything to do with the song Black Hole Sun?
6: No.
8: Black Hole Sun.
6: Not black, not Chris Cornell. Scott, line one.
12: How you guys doing?
6: Hey, man.
12: Was he ever a Beach Boy?
6: No. He was not a Beach Boy. Joe on line five.
13: Yes. Is he from Minnesota?
6: No. I already said it is not Prince. Mike, line two.
14: Sorry, guys. That was my question. Have a good day.
6: Okay. Mitch, line three.
15: Yeah, was this guy known as a super freak?
6: No.
8: Oh, he's super freaky now.
6: No. Rick James, bitch.
8: He's from Buffalo. Probably to Buffalo there.
6: Yeah. I think he went to Canada to like dodge the draft too. That's how he ended up doing a band called the Minor Burns with Neil Young, believe it or not, who is Canadian.
8: Really now?
6: True story, yo. True story.
8: You do watch all the behind the music stuff.
6: You're not kidding. you are not kidding. Jennifer, line four.
16: Hey, how are y'all doing today? I saw your voice last night.
6: What's going on?
16: He was on a hot date.
6: Who was?
16: Dizzy. I saw him last night at the J. Cole concert.
6: Oh, we'll get to that in a little while.
8: Hell no. Yeah.
6: Oh, and you want to have a private life. That's adorable. Go ahead, Jen.
16: So is he known for liking the color purple?
6: Again, you should be listening.
8: Everybody,
6: I said it wasn't Prince.
16: It's a delay. It's a delay.
6: I said it wasn't Prince. I said it five minutes ago.
16: I'm on I'm listening online. I can't help it.
6: I'm sorry,
16: don't
6: Jennifer.
16: Yell at me.
8: Don't yell at Jennifer. I'll yell at you.
17: Yeah, don't yell at Jennifer.
6: I'm sorry, Jennifer. Al on line one.
7: Is he American?
6: Yes. No, just kidding.
17: Huh?
6: You're good.
8: Oh my God.
17: Was he in the group Cool in the Gang?
6: He was not in Cool in the Gang. Dave, line two.
18: Was he in the band Rush?
6: He was not in the band Rush. Bob, line three.
19: Hey, is he at all affiliated with Motown?
6: No. Nick, line four.
20: Yeah, hi, was he Jamaican?
6: He was not Jamaican. Monica, you want to give me nerve notes?

0: That's the list we know.
1: Where'd we get that one from?
2: That's one of the older ones. I haven't played in a while. Yeah, we have
1: good
2: a
1: idea.
2: I just randomly pick them. Not white American. That is from the world of music. We know him for everything. He's a singer, songwriter, musician, band. He did play guitar, but that wasn't what he was primarily known for. He is in a Hall of Fame. He died after 2010. We know him as a legend. And by the way, everybody, listen up. Not Prince.
1: It is not Prince. That is correct. Taylor, line one. What's up, Taylor?
3: Hey, yeah. My question is it Prince?
2: I will kill people. I'll kill people. This Douche. violent thoughts are in my head, a la JP.
1: Doesn't it feel good?
2: No, it's awful, actually.
1: Kim, line two. Kim?
2: I mean, she's
1: line
2: there.
1: Two?
2: I don't know what she's doing.
1: Kim? You there?
2: Kimothy.
1: Steve, line three.
2: What's happening?
1: I don't know. What's happening?
2: I don't know. It's on and up, and then this is up. I don't know what else to do.
1: Is everything crapped out now?
2: Well, they're ringing, and it says on air.
1: All right. Give me any call.
2: Uh-oh. There you go.
1: Hey, who's this?
4: This is Tim.
1: Okay. What's up, Tim? What do you got?
4: Oh, my gosh. Did you say non-white?
1: Correct.
4: Correct. Did he have anything to do with South Park?
1: No. He did not have anything to do with South Park. Gus on line two. Gus is gone. Nelson on line one.
5: Great show, guys, today.
1: Thank you.
5: My question is, did he play funk music?
1: He did.
2: Mm. Oh, doctor.
5: Was it George Clinton?
1: Nope. I believe George Clinton is still alive.
2: I do like
1: that. I don't know how, but I believe George Clinton is still alive. I could be wrong, but I don't think I am. But yes, this guy did play the funk. Steve, line three.
6: Hello?
1: Hey, man. What do you got?
6: Yeah, it's D, not Steve. It's D, fourth letter of the alphabet. I'm going, was he murdered by his father?
1: No.
2: Fourth letter on the alphabet.
1: He was not. Al, line four.
7: Was he in the band Chic?
1: No.
2: Aw, freak out.
1: Beck, line five.
8: Hey, did he wear extravagant clothing?
1: Yes.
8: Is it George Clinton?
1: It is not.
2: Clinton.
1: Somebody else just said that. Todd, line six.
9: Good afternoon. Great show as always.
1: Did
9: this guy happen to work with Michael Jackson?
1: I don't believe so, but I don't know positively. Who are you thinking?
9: Yeah, well, I was thinking T. Jones.
1: No, not Quincy. Somebody else asked about that, too. Kevin, line seven. That rhymes. Nah.
10: Hey there. Did he play reggae music?
1: No, he played the funk. I'll tell you exactly all the styles of music he is considered to have been a part of. It is funk, soul, psychedelic soul, progressive soul, funk rock, and avant-funk.
2: He sounds cool. I like him already.
1: Avant-funk. David, line three.
11: Hello, is it Prince? Booyah.
1: It is not Prince, douche lips. Ryan, line four.
12: Did he do the twist?
1: Did not do the twist. Don, line eight.
13: Was he a member of Earth, Wind, and Fire?
1: No. Guys, they're like two big major funk
2: flamboyantly
1: names.
2: Dressed and
1: right. One of them is George Clinton, and we said it's not him.
2: I wondered when your annoyed with this was going to start kicking.
1: Yeah, I'm surprised. I didn't think it was going to get this far. I figured once they got the funk, this thing was dead. John, line six.
14: Hey guys, was he popular in the 1970s?
1: Yes.
14: Is it Bootsy Collins?
1: No. No. I will give you a hint. The band that he's best known for had his name in the title. the band he's best known for had his name in the title. Jacob, line 7.
15: Yes, hello. I'm wondering if his last name sounds like a rock.
1: Yes.
2: Yeah.
15: Is this person Sly Stone?
1: Sly Stone from Sly and the Family Stone is the dead guy in the envelope. Congratulations. Let us see what you've won. You've won before? Is that what you just said?
15: No, I haven't.
1: All right, I got Bolts Brewfest at the Bench on the 25th. I got Deep Purple in Kansas, or I got Jimmy Eat World at the Amp. Which would you like?
15: Deep Purple in Kansas.
1: You got a pair of tickets to see Deep Purple and Kansas at The Sound on August 8th. Congratulations, you win.
15: Thank you.
1: Sly Stone from Sly and the Family Stone is the dead guy in the envelope. I think I have it.
16: Hell yeah.
1: Right? Who was the... Oh, Arrested Development used this, right?
2: Yes. Yes. Yep, when? They had their own version, yeah. Everyday People, but they did it in their own style.
1: Oh. Yeah, they just used the hook for the song. And
2: yeah.
1: The,
2: whatever.
16: I thought you meant the TV show.
2: Oh, no,
16: that's
2: yeah.
16: why I was like, wait, what?
1: No,
16: I was
1: no,
16: so
1: no,
16: confused.
1: No. All right. It's Dead Guy in the Envelope, 1025 The Bone. JP, Monica, Dizzy. 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

0: 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So I have the therapy story to tell you.
1: Yeah, get to it.
0: Okay.
1: What's wrong with your brain?
0: I started seeing, I'll tell the whole story. I saw a therapist for 20 some odd, almost 25 years. And then one day had a session and found out that he took everything, a bunch of things. At the end of my session, he had asked me a few very pointed questions and I answered them. And then he started texting. He texted me what we just said and then immediately deleted it. He meant to text his son. So he was taking stuff from my session, questions that he asked me pointedly to send to his son.
1: I'm still irritated.
0: After 20 something years, everybody's, you got to sue, you got to do this, you got to do that. I didn't sue. I just, exactly, it's not the first time. And the way he's like, don't worry, they can't trace it back to us. It's okay. Like, it was like some gangster thing. It was very, very strange. But I just said, you know what? I was devastated. But I was like, I just can't, you know, and I just moved on. And then I went to another therapist because Lord knows I need it. And I was just getting nothing out of it. And then I found another one who has been phenomenal for me. I had gotten more accomplished with her since like March. I think I started seeing her in March.
1: Good for you.
0: To now than I did in 20 some odd years with the other guy. Fantastic.
1: I'm gonna
0: this is
1: say
0: the one.
1: It. I'm going to say it. You're not going to like it.
0: Why?
1: Everything happens for a reason.
0: Yeah? Well, answer this one. I was on vacation. And, you know, Nicole's still sleeping, so I'm fumbling around on my phone. She got arrested. 3 felonies. I just started laughing. And Nicole's like, what are you, she's like, Nicole's sleeping, waking up. I can't, I cannot stop
1: felonies.
0: Laughing. Yeah, I mean, and it's whatever.
1: What do you mean it's whatever? You were telling her your deepest, darkest brain crap, and here she's getting arrested.
0: Yeah, but she's good. So she's called my doctor. I have a 4 o'clock appointment with her today.
2: What were the felonies? Like crazy
0: allegedly
2: stuff?
0: Allegedly practicing without a license.
2: Oh my God.
1: Oh my God.
0: And some something to do with the insurance companies.
2: Oh, so she's a fraud. And
1: she's
2: you're like,
1: money.
0: Well, no.
2: Gets me through my problems.
0: She's not a fraud. If you remember correctly, she's also the Dildo Beach serial killer's shrink.
1: That you see what that did? It didn't help fix him. It didn't help him.
0: No, but I'm wondering if something to do with that case have them breaking her balls. You know what I'm saying? Like,
1: no, you can't.
0: Just because I don't think she's.
1: If she doesn't have a license, JP, that's you can't make that up. You can go online and or go wherever and check records and figure. And if she doesn't, she's not licensed.
0: Yeah, but it could be something as simple as just not renewing. You know, forgetting to renew or something
1: then
0: along those lines.
1: You still don't have a light. Like you have to renew
0: Listen,
1: it.
0: I don't think she's going to jail.
1: You're not going to her at 4 o'clock, are you?
0: You bet your ass I'm going to her at 4 o'clock.
1: Oh, no.
0: It's going to be the most fun I've had in a therapy session in a long time.
1: Do you ask her what the hell?
0: Of course I do.
1: We got to know how this turns out tomorrow.
0: I cannot wait to go to this session today.
1: I don't know why I don't.
0: I cannot wait. As a matter of fact, I almost had to cancel it today because I got to meet with that corporate dude.
1: Oh, yeah.
0: And I usually see her Thursdays at 1:30. So I was able to move to 4 o'clock. I'm excited.
1: Well, she's desperate now. She knows everybody knows she's got a felony on her back. She's trying to keep all the clients she can get.
0: I'm telling you, when I saw it on my phone and I started hysterical laughing, I'm like, I cannot make this stuff up. How does this stuff find me?
1: I'm not
0: trying to make it about me because obviously she's got a situation on her hands. But I'm looking at it from my perspective. I'm like, how do I end up in this, in something all the time?
1: I'm not trying to insult an entire region, but I think it's where you live. Like, there's all sorts of shady people where you live.
0: Listen, there's shady people everywhere.
1: Yeah, but where you live, they're concentrated.
2: But New York is full of it, baby.
0: Yeah, we have a lot of them. Like, the rest of the country's gotten shady from our people moving around.
1: Yeah. A little bit.
0: Did you ever see, what the hell was that movie? Blue,
1: God, I don't know.
0: He was a mafioso. We got My Blue Heaven.
1: I never saw it, but Steve Martin, right?
0: My Blue Heaven, and he goes into the witness protection program, and he gets out there, and there's all these old wise guys, and they just turn around and say, there's enough of us here to start a crime spree. And then all they all start looking at each other. Next thing you know, they're just back at it again. But really, really funny. Anyway, yeah, I kind of feel like that might be a little bit of what it is, you know.
1: Wow.
0: But I, yeah.
1: I think, I mean, I don't know how you're, them? I don't know how of all people in my head, I just feel like you would want to not.
0: Okay. But here's what you do know about me. I like people a little bit flawed.
1: Well, that's true.
0: And just because she's gotten herself into a situation, but I think she's very good at what she does. Aren't I supposed to give her the benefit of the doubt, Monica?
1: I mean,
0: innocent until proven guilty and all that stuff?
1: Yes, 100%. Okay. But so I also know that you're not normally that person. You're normally guilty, move on, next. Like, that is normally who you are.
0: Yeah, I know, but it's funny. I don't know why.
1: I don't know how you're going to ask her. Like, I would, if I'm
0: going to ask her. I'm just going to walk in and be like, no cuffs. And start it that way.
1: That's not funny. Oh, my God. She doesn't want to hear that from you.
0: I'll make it funny. Well, I will lighten the mood right away.
1: No cuffs. I don't know.
0: But you didn't see that one coming, did you? When I said I have a great therapy story, you did not see that one coming.
1: No, I was
0: not
1: all
0: great.
1: Well, the thing is, you've made progress, so it's
0: right.
1: You know, yeah.
0: So I'm not. She's helping me. I'm not going to turn my back on her.
1: But what if she's helping you with no license?
0: I don't care. I connected with someone who gives great advice. You know, or definitely gets me to see sides that I didn't see, or come up with ways to tackle problems. You know, the anxiety stuff she's helped me kind of get a handle on. I've been a lot better with that for the most part.
1: Listen,
0: I'll tell you this. I would write a letter to the judge for this chick.
1: Wow.
0: How about that?
1: Wow.
0: For real?
1: Wow.
0: I absolutely would.
1: I'm surprised you're aligning yourself that hardcore.
0: And I know the DA.
1: Maybe that's why she's changing your... She's like, oh, this guy's going to hook it up. He's a DJ. He knows the people.
0: She doesn't know I know.
1: It's got to be in the paper. Like,
0: it was in the paper, but I was also in Spain.
1: My point is, she knows people know. It's public. There's no way she doesn't know that you don't know. And I feel like there should be some sort of law that you should be contacted via some place that says, hey, listen, just so you know, your therapist is now has felonies hanging over her head. You can still go to her if you want, but just so you know.
0: Yeah, well, that's not the law.
1: I feel like it should be. I want to know if my therapist has felonies.
0: I'm sure she'll bring it up as soon as I walk in. I'm sure she will.
1: And what if she says, hi, JP, thank you for, you know, coming today. I understand that it's public knowledge that I might be under some sort of trouble with the law. Please don't talk about it. Don't bring it up. Let's just continue with our session.
0: No. You don't get to do that.
1: She does.
0: No, she doesn't.
1: You got to respect her privacy.
0: It's not private anymore.
1: I mean, her
0: you know, it's
1: her
0: not
1: privacy
0: private.
1: In her own building.
0: It's not private. It's out there. Yeah, we'll see what happens. I'm sure it'll be fine.
1: I can't believe you're still going to go to her.
0: How do I not?
1: You're right. You love and we went to a flawed
0: person. I told you. Did I tell you we went to college together? We were at Hofstra at the same time?
2: No.
1: No.
0: It's weird going to a therapist at your age. That's weird. Yeah. That really makes you feel like you don't have it together.
1: I went to
0: but
1: one
0: now
1: that
0: this
1: younger.
0: Happened. I'm like, oh, okay, cool. Level playing field. Let's go.
1: That's what you like about it. She's not better than you.
0: Right. Right.
1: That's why you even like me, because I'm flawed AF. Like, you like flawed people. That is it. That's it.
0: I've always said that.
1: Yeah, you have.
0: Like perfect. I love people that are flawed.
1: Makes you
0: know,
1: feel
0: and
1: more
0: got some scar. That got they have some scars on them and that kind of thing. Those are my people.
1: I gotta know how this goes.
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0: Thanks for everybody for sticking around. It's JP, Monica, Dizzy. Thank you both. Sending show is up next. Have a great day, everybody. We'll be back tomorrow morning at 11 a.m. Bye.
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11: Oh, when the sun beats down and burns the tar up on the roof.
12: I don't know what it is, man. I don't know what it is. I was in my kitchen last night, and for some... Well, you know what it was? Let me take you on a journey here.
13: Okay.
12: Walk me through. I got a sub and a tub from Jersey Mike's.
13: Okay.
12: I wanted different chips, so I went to Wawa to get chips.
13: All right.
12: The chips that I retrieved were salt and vinegar. Boardwalk salt and vinegar.
13: What's that?
12: It was just salt and vinegar, but they called it boardwalk salt and vinegar. So I was messing with my wife, Danielle, because she's from New Jersey, and I was like, does this taste like it's from the boardwalk? And I just, this song just eventually embedded itself into my brain last night, and I've been singing it all morning. Welcome to Senning Show. My name is John Senning. This song just makes you feel something, doesn't it?
13: It's a little bop.
12: He
13: makes you want to do a twist.
12: Is the Brown Thrasher, a.k.a. Dizzy. Thank you for being here.
14: Under the boardwalk. Under the boardwalk.
12: Dude, like, the cool thing to do now is do, like, 90s style, 2000s style, and I think that's very much in our wheelhouse.
13: Yeah.
12: But what if we did, like, a 50s style party?
13: Like, a in the mix?
12: No, like a Prohibition style party.
13: Oh, okay, yeah.
12: I'm just spitballing.
13: We would look good as, like, Boardwalk Empire.
12: Yes, character. Exactly, yeah. 800-771-1025 if you want to get involved with the program. This is what I've been having, like, visions of all of the things that I wish I would have done at karaoke on Friday night.
13: This is one of them?
12: Not this one, okay. But I do think that it's been really hearing the song last night has made me
13: appreciate
12: and realize that I should have done it at karaoke, but also made me realize that I need to start peppering in more of the golden oldies that I love so much into the show, because there's just a lot of jams out there.
13: I'm not sure how they translate into karaoke, though.
12: Dude, I could kill this one at karaoke.
13: But does the crowd want it?
12: You know what? Sometimes you got to do you. You know, there's the songs that are for the crowd, and there's the songs. This one, though, I think it could pop the crowd.
13: Yeah, they say do two for them, one for you, right?
12: Is that what they say?
13: Yeah.
12: I like it if it's work. Thank you to everybody watching the Vroom, 1025 The Bone on YouTube. You can get up in there and chat with the other fine folks. I do have a bit of an update from yesterday's program. Oh. I don't think that Mike Cernak wants to kill me anymore.
13: Oh, you guys are good now.
12: Well, he says we're good, and I'm going to take him at face value. But
13: who approached who?
12: Well, he was eating lunch with the rest of the engineer crew.
13: Oh, and you approached the whole table?
12: Well, no, I didn't.
13: Okay,
12: I did.
13: Good.
12: Well, I walked in. I was like, hey, you know, kind of like I was begging for it. I was looking for a little hello or a little anything. Nothing. So then I'm over there making my coffee, and I just feel this energy in the break room of just not good. So then I'm about to just walk past and walk in here like nothing is up, but it's not in me. So I just go. I turn back, and I go, hey, Mike, we good? We good? And he did tell me we were good.
13: Was that right away, or was it after some...
12: It wasn't like...
13: Like, we're good, dog. Yeah.
12: And if you weren't listening yesterday, Jacob two times called, and then I called our engineer, Mike Cernak, and he thought that Jacob two times had his number and was just calling him.
13: Great prank.
12: And he came in the studio, was very mad, we bothered a big-time meeting, things were not good, and today was the first... I'm the one who, I guess, did something wrong, so I shouldn't need to be reassured that we're good. He was just like, yeah, we're good. Yeah, we're fine. Everything's good, which I didn't really believe.
13: I don't think Mike Cernak's going to hold a grudge,
12: But you want to know what? I think he will make you worry about it for a minute, though.
13: Yes. He has that kind of... He kind of has the other Mike in the building, yeah. Mike Oliveros, where it's like... Are we good, though?
12: Yeah, they like to keep you guessing.
13: Yeah.
12: And they kind of like when you don't really know. Shout out to Mike Oliveira, by the way. There's a big-time meeting going on. I was actually trying to think.
13: Right now?
12: Yeah, I don't think that. I think this is the type of meeting where it would only be funny to us because we know how serious the meeting is. They've got all of the big wigs from Budweiser and Great Bay, and Mel Martin is hosting the meeting. Like, everybody is in that big conference room.
13: Yeah.
12: And I was just thinking, like, what could we do to bust in here? I just don't know that the juice would be worth the squeeze because people wouldn't be able to understand how bad it would be or how what a faux pas it would be to interrupt that meeting, except us. So, not quite yet.
13: Yeah, I think I'm...
12: I won't throw you because you would probably be the one to have to get the blood on your hands.
13: Yes.
12: I would need you to like run in there and like even if we let's just
13: Bapa Booey, Bapa Booey, yeah, just running
12: like,
13: in there.
12: What would we if we're spitballing ideas here, like just for fun, what could you do like in that room?
13: Run in there and go, how come you guys are still in the building during the fire? We gotta get out. We gotta evacuate. Everyone out. I'm sure they would love me rushing out all the people they got in there.
12: Yeah, no, I'm trying to think. Maybe if you just went in there and I wonder if Joe... No, Joe is not in there. Joe is not in there. Because I think it'd be funny if you butt in there and be like, God, I...
13: What?
12: I was like a bathroom something. Like the toilets are overflowing. There's just...
13: There's feces everywhere. That type
12: much,
13: of thing.
12: Pretty much that's what it is. I experienced a feeling today. Diz, I don't know that you're at a point in life yet. You're not, and I just mean this because you're not as domesticated quite as I am.
13: Can't hold the boy down.
12: But yeah, exactly. You know, you're still a wild animal of sorts. But today I experienced a feeling in my adult life that I had never experienced before. And I'm going to put it up there with, you know, and I can't even think of another one. Maybe you'll be able to make one up or offer one. For the first time in my adult life this morning, we got a brand new dishwasher, refrigerator,
13: nice,
12: and stove.
13: Oh!
12: All at the same time.
13: New kitchen.
12: And when I tell you that it just is so fulfilling, like, yeah. I had a tough time leaving my house today. Like, I almost didn't want to be here just because I don't even have anything to do. I don't want to necessarily cook anything. The fridge wasn't even cold yet. The dishwasher, I don't even have any dirty dishes. But just something about new appliances, I think, might be an underrated, what am I, a millennial midlife type yeah, feeling that I just was not prepared for. Like, I knew they were coming. I knew that it was going to be a good day. But not until did I see those products in my kitchen did I feel it. But let me ask you this, while we're at it. Would you tip a guy that delivered an oven, a refrigerator, and a dishwasher?
13: I feel like you should, but I feel like I wouldn't want to.
12: I feel like I'd
13: get them lunch.
12: Yeah,
13: is that the trick? Like, hey, I got some KFC for everyone.
12: I had tip regret because I don't know.
13: You give them like a 20 each, maybe.
12: Well, I'm deciding what I want to say here and what I don't want to say here. So I guess there's like a law. You know how your refrigerator gets hooked up to the water line so you can have water in your refrigerator? There's like a law that they can't touch that. That sounds like the dumbest thing ever. If there's anybody that's willing to co-sign on this and tell me that it's true, that would be great, but I didn't Google it. But so he's like,
13: we can't do that. Sorry, what did he say? I'm going to be you. Can you hook the water up?
0: No, sir.
12: No, I don't want to expound too much about the origin of birth of these gentlemen. They were very, very nice. But that pissed me off. I'm like, well, what are we doing here then? Yeah. Like, when you come and you pay for them to deliver your stuff and you pay for it to be installed, yeah. if you can't do the one thing. So they don't do the water thing, which I have to figure out how to do. I have to figure out how to turn off the water, unscrew the thing, put the thing back on. So then.
13: You know why they did that?
12: Because
13: water makes ice. And yeah. they're like.
12: Oh, that's a good one.
13: Thank you.
12: That's a good one. Write that one down. So he's there and it's fine. I'm annoyed by the water thing, but I'm like, okay. And then he's leaving and I just have this moment where I'm just like, I should probably tip these guys.
13: Yeah.
12: So we have a little thing and I just grab the cash out of it. And I give him the cash. And then I walk into the kitchen and I'm looking at the refrigerator. I'm like, man, this refrigerator feels warm. And I'm like, what's going on here? And then I realize they didn't even plug it in.
13: You got to do that yourself,
12: well,
13: too?
12: That was my thought, is that it's like, it's not the end of the world. But
13: what's
12: it's
13: an
12: like,
13: installing if they're not... At least plugging it
12: well,
13: in.
12: Well, that and that's
13: at the very least.
12: That's ultimately the point that I brought myself yeah. to was that all you really did was plug in the oven, and then you didn't even plug in the refrigerator or hook up the water line because you said it was against the law. So
13: you didn't check their work before you tipped
12: no,
13: them.
12: No, I didn't.
13: Oh, that's
12: really
13: on
12: did.
13: You.
12: And oh, of course, yeah. Danielle immediately was like, "Yeah, I would have done that." So
13: I mean, you're a nice guy, so yeah, I get it. That's a John thing to do.
12: I was,
13: but also. Make sure you check their work.
12: Doing the best. Doing the best that I could. But the crazy part is it gets worse. The dishwasher isn't functioning yet.
13: Yeah.
12: Because they said they needed a special plumber to be able to hook up the dishwasher.
13: So you tipped them and nothing's been installed, John, is what I'm hearing.
12: The oven works.
13: Okay.
12: The oven is working.
13: Did you take the old pizza boxes out the old oven?
12: No, I cleared those out. Okay. I said, hey, just so you guys know, there are 5 pizza boxes in there. But needless to say, they got tipped very, very handsomely and they didn't actually install. They delivered it, which is nice, I guess, but I just don't know what the installation process was.
13: How many of them were there?
12: There were two.
13: Two, so was it... I'm going to say a number.
12: Okay.
13: 50.
12: No. You're well, yes, you're there. Yeah.
13: Okay.
12: Yeah.
13: That's a lot. What I'm pointing at.
12: Yeah.
13: Okay. All right.
12: I don't know why. I don't know why necessarily. It was an impromptu decision to even do it. I hadn't thought about it all morning. It was just they were done and they were leaving. And I'm like, all right, let me give these guys some money.
13: Yeah.
12: And then I went in there and was like, oh, wow, these guys didn't actually really do anything.
13: No.
12: And I even said it. I said, do we have a phone number for these guys?
13: Yeah.
12: I wanted to call them because for a minute. In spoiler alert, not Johnny Fix It All over here. For a minute, I thought there was no cord to plug in the refrigerator. Like there was no, like not only was it not plugged in, but there didn't appear to be a cord. So I'm looking everywhere for a cord. I'm looking in the drawers. I'm looking all around. There's nothing to plug into the wall. Eventually, it was just like wrapped up real tight and like tucked in the back. But
13: you know what you should have done? You should call Jacob and then three-way Mike and be like, Jacob, ask Mike what's up with my fridge and stuff. Ask him questions to troubleshoot it. That would have been awesome.
12: We need a new victim, okay?
13: Okay.
12: I've made peace with the fact that Mike hates me. I just would rather not pile on at this point. I'd rather have somebody else who hates me. All these people are calling. Guaranteed they're going to tell me
13: they
12: that it is against the law to touch the water line. Sending show, you're live. Who's this?
15: Hey, this is Cody. I own a handyman company. I'm literally putting up shutters I just painted. That's complete crap, man.
12: Whoa!
15: This guy just didn't want to do the work.
12: Whoa! You're saying there's no reason why they couldn't have just hooked up the water line?
15: Yeah, exactly, man. It's existing. It's in Raccoon. There's no jurisdiction from the city unless it's something that's like, you know, preordained. But that sounds like some sort of old school. That yeah, no. He just wanted to pass the buck and get
12: right.
15: a quick tip and get out of there.
12: All right. Well, I appreciate your honesty. Thank you. It did just strike me as like I tried to run it through my head on why that would be, and I couldn't figure it out of my own head because like you could have all sorts of people come into your house and do all sorts of work on your water lines and everything.
13: Yeah.
12: Like because they're refrigerator appliance people, they can't touch. Well, it's fine. It's hooked up. Everything's fine. But.
13: Do they at least, like, could they, like, if you wanted, I guess you couldn't know this now and answer this really, but, like, I would assume you could just be like, all right, well, walk me through it and I'll do it.
12: And they kind of did.
13: Okay.
12: I mean, it really was. I think the other thing was it was just kind of the easiest thing ever.
13: Yeah.
12: So the fact that they couldn't or didn't want to or refused to do it, I just found to be interesting.
13: Because I know at certain places, like, I want to say Costco, if you go get a new battery and you go to their little car place, they can't put it in. They're like, we can tell you what to do. We can give you
12: right,
13: the tools,
12: right.
13: but we legally can't. So,
12: how much you want to bet? That guy said it's complete crap. The next person is going to say, that's absolutely wrong.
13: Oh, yeah.
12: Sending show, what up with that waterline? New segment we're doing, what up with that waterline? 740.
16: Hello?
12: Yes, what's up, dude?
16: So, I work in construction. Two things, a liability issue. Some companies will do it, and some won't, just due to the liability. So if that line breaks, floods your house, they're responsible.
12: I understand that, but what about like a plumber? Wouldn't that mean that every plumber, are plumbers just insured differently, and that's the difference?
16: Yeah, well, yeah, they probably
12: right, thank you. Your phone sounds like it's coming from the bottom of the sea.
17: But,
12: yeah. Dude, by the way, speaking of bottom of the sea, have you watched or have you heard anything about this documentary on Netflix, The Shipwrecked Nightmare at Sea? Did you watch it?
13: It's so funny. I was with someone yesterday, and they told me that. I go, that sounds like something John would watch. Dude, and she was like, yes.
12: We watched it last night. I don't know how this was. It was in 2011. I don't know how this isn't talked about in a way that is much different than the way people talk about it. First of all, I assumed, just because I hadn't ever heard much about it, that it was like a small little cruise line that nobody's ever heard of. This boat was one of the biggest cruise ships ever made.
13: Like, oh, it's like a Titanic?
12: Yes, it really is like the Titanic. And the stuff that happened on this boat is so insane. To boil it down to the simplest fact possible, the captain of the boat pretty much was in denial and like did not want anybody to know that he wrecked the boat. Like they, and the weirdest thing about it is this thing happened. I don't know how far it actually was, but it was, let's say, I don't even want to guess, but they were right by the shore. Yeah. They were like right by the shore and they hit this big ass rock and he never called for help. At one point, the Coast Guard or whoever the hell's over there in Italy is asking him like, what's going on? He's like, oh, we just got a power outage. At this point, the boat is starting to actively sink
13: as taking out water.
12: As he's telling them, no, we just got a power outage here. And dude, a lot of people were recording like on hand cameras and stuff. And there's tons of footage of what's going on this boat. And a bunch of people died, dude. And it is this captain pretty much was a piece of garbage. There's no other way to say it. If a quarter of the stuff that he's accused of is true, he's got so much blood on his hands. Dude, he left the boat. Dude,
13: he took off?
12: Dude, he got off the boat before most of the passengers did.
13: The captain's supposed to go down with the ship.
12: Dude, and then I'm giving away a lot here, but near the end, they ended up having audio of when the captain like made it to the people that were in the Coast Guard, and like the guy that runs the Coast Guard was like, what in the hell is wrong with you?
13: Yeah.
12: Get back. I didn't know this. Abandoning ship when you're a captain is a crime.
13: Oh, yeah, that makes sense.
12: He's literally like, you're abandoning ship. You need to get your ass back on your boat right now. He's like, no, I'm here to help with the rescue mission. He's like, you need to get back on the boat. But just the stories of these people, it's the Titanic, dude.
13: Yeah.
12: It literally is the Titanic. They did not call an abandoned ship and let people get down in the lifeboat.

0: air pocket. I've ever been on a cruise, it's kind of just like a thing like, this cruise isn't going to, like, this is going to be fine. Yeah. And they don't really sink like that. But watching this, it is like your worst nightmare that you could ever fathom on a cruise ship come to life.
1: Yeah, it's so funny you asked it because I literally heard about this yesterday. I was like, and I was going to tell you about it during the break. I'm like, man, have you seen this?
0: Yeah.
1: So it came out like a couple days ago. You watched it?
0: Yeah, it came. Well, it's funny because it came out last weekend and my mom and dad were here and we went out. We went out to do karaoke. My mom and dad had just started it. So I think it came out last Friday, but highly, highly, highly recommended. It had me one of those things where you always say if you're not looking at your phone, if you can be fully captivated. Like, I was on the edge of my seat watching the whole damn thing, and it is. I think it was like 30 or 40 people died, but it could have been.
1: How long
0: ago? It happened in 2011.
1: Yeah, I don't remember any of this.
0: And that's the thing. I don't remember any of it being reported at the time. But you just, and it was a Costa Cruises was the cruise line, and they really had prided themselves on making the biggest, most luxurious boat out there in the water, and it all went wrong, and it's just wild to see the footage of the people, specifically like when it's time to get off the boat, and they're all fighting to get on. It's just like a Titanic with the, you've seen Titanic,
1: right? Yeah, of course. Yeah.
0: I have a child. Like these people like they're fighting, like they're, and people are calling. The craziest thing about it is people are calling the police, and they're going, the boat is lying to you. They're lying to us. The ship is sinking.
1: Oh.
0: And the police are like, no, no, it's just a Pavarotti's. Everything is fine. And they're like, no, the boat is sinking. Like, you would think there would be hundreds of different first responders coming and rescuing people. That was not the case. It was like they weren't even far offshore, and they just let this boat sink right there. A bunch of people died. I'd definitely watch it.
1: Still crazy. Rather be on that cruise than the poop cruise, though. Tell you that.
0: I'll give you that. Yeah. I think so. Yeah. I think so. I found an article this morning that was like the 10 facts about the cruise that you didn't know. They said it took $2 billion in 5 years to get the boat out of the water. Like you would go there years later and the boat was still right offshore. This cruise ship just sank right off the shore.
1: Just parts of it sticking out of the
0: water.
1: Pretty
0: much. Yeah. And dude, you could see it clear as day. There was just he just ran over this big ass rock/little mountainous piece right in the water, and it just shredded, cut the boat right down the side all the way. And they've got the audio of like the moment that it's happening. He's telling him like, turn, turn, turn, and the guy's like, it's too late. It's too late. It's pretty wild.
1: Well, go get your tickets for Couch Cruise 20,
0: exactly,
1: everyone.
0: Yeah. I don't think
1: starts in April.
0: Yeah. Just bring an extra life jacket. Well, it is crazy too because they interview some of the staff members, and they're talking about how to work on a cruise ship, you have to be like trained a certain way to swim, and that's just a bizarre thing to me.
1: Like, what do you mean, you got to be able to tread water for hours or something?
0: Well, it's funny because a lot of people said that when they went for their training, for the cruise ship training, they just put them in a pool with a life jacket for like 3 minutes, and we're like, okay, you're good now.
1: What?
0: Yeah, you've cleared the test. Hold on, who's this? Welcome to Sending Show.
2: This is Bob. How you doing today, guys?
0: Bobby, what Hello. Up?
2: Okay, listen, John. I sold appliances for 14 years
0: at one of the
2: big stores.
0: I believe you.
2: And what? I don't know where you bought your appliances. I don't even know what the brand.
0: I'll tell
2: of
0: you
2: them.
0: This. It's one of the biggest. It's one of the biggest stores you could think of. I'll tell you
2: okay,
0: that.
2: Okay, what brand did you buy? What brand appliances?
0: I went Frigidaire, baby, made in America.
2: Okay, well, I mean that's not bad, but. That's not bad. But anyway,
0: what the hell, Bobby?
1: Calling him low class?
0: Come on. I grew up next to a Frigidaire man my whole life. I thought it was a good pick.
2: Okay. LG is the best. But anyway, it's a little bit more expensive too. But anyway, I don't know what you know about hooking things up, like the dishwasher and the...
0: I don't know anything, Bobby.
2: Okay. Get a plumber to come and do it. Because I don't know if you had a dishwasher before. And,
0: yeah, they are. They're supposedly sending a plumber. They're sending a plumber.
2: Okay, because they need to put new water lines on. I don't know why this company sells appliances and they never come up at the same time.
0: I will tell you, they're a very, very, very large company. Probably one of the biggest companies around, but they sell everything. I'm not going
2: to... I'll tell you where I worked. I retired from Home Depot.
0: Oh, okay. Well then, my friend. Ha, ha, ha. Funny you should say, if you know what I'm saying.
2: Yeah.

0: Yeah. And
1: sometimes be your own people. You know what I'm saying?
0: If I don't know.
1: Right, thank you, Bobby. I appreciate it. You've chastised me and belittled me enough today.
2: He said, "All right, I guess that's a decent thing to put in your house."
1: I thought I was making a good choice, Bobby. Friendly reminder: tomorrow we are headed to the beach. Bye. Setting show will be broadcasting live from the Wyndham Grand Resort on Clearwater Beach, 1 to 4, and then we're doing a bourbon tasting. Shout out to Liquor Depot. Shout out to Jeremy with Angel's Envy. There's going to be, I believe, 5 bottles. It's going to be a guided tasting. So if you're into bourbons, or if you're not, you want to learn a lot about bourbons, this will be a great opportunity to sit down. We'll have each individual pour. Jeremy will explain to us the processes, the flavors, and all of that. The Wyndham is going to have a great tasting menu for people to munch on and buy if you want to have that to accompany your tasting. So come on out. I can't think of a better place to spend your Friday than right on the beach. I will say, I hate saying things that I think are going to happen, and this isn't even a diss. It's just in this building. Well, okay, I guess this is about to be a diss.
2: Okay, here we go.
1: In this world. I was going to say in this world, and I said in this building. It just feels like when you say something's going to happen, it might not. I think we're going to be on Bo TV tomorrow. I think we've gone through the processes. Shout out to everybody in the room. We do this for you. That we will be live video from the beach tomorrow.
2: That'll be interesting.
1: It should be a good time. I think Corey Cardinal is going to be with us for the most part as well. I want to see if I can get. Well, Corey's got a lady, right?
2: Corey's doing his thing.
1: I was just going to say I want to see if we can get Corey to make out with a rando, but he may not be built for
2: that. Yeah, he's going to be doing that.
1: Well, you say that, but I mean, you don't know the rando that we find.
2: That's true.
1: But again, I'm not speaking for the guy. We'll ask him tomorrow.
2: Yeah.
1: Sending show, you're on the air. Who's this?
3: Hey, how you doing? I do a kitchen repair. I apply stuff in kitchens. I heat tip for free. I'll start Monday. Should I bring my effing tools?
1: That guy's hired, dude.
2: Yeah.
1: That guy is absolutely hired. Please, sir, just show up. Whenever you're ready, I'll be there. All right, let's step aside for a moment. When we come back, very excited. It's been a little bit of time. He is a legend. He is locally. He is a social media figure known around the world. And as hurricane season gets a going, it's time to check in with him. We'll do some weather talk and probably a little bit of room in two. The one and only Mike of Mike's Weather Page is going to join the program next. Don't go anywhere. 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
4: 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That thing. It's time for That Thing, right now on Senning Show.

0: John Senning. He's dizzy. 800-771-1025. You know, we got this newfangled technology, and I'm hoping and thinking that it's going to work so that those watching on Bone TV can see our next guest as well. This is a guy, he really at this point needs no introduction. Whether you like it or not, Floridians lean on this man for their weather coverage, for their hurricane info, for the spaghetti models, for the journey through life. He is the one and only. Some know him as the drunk donkey, Mike of Mike's Weather Page. What's up, buddy?
1: Oh, what an intro, man. Yeah. I gotta control those shenanigan late night posts, apparently. But what the hell, right?
0: You look great, dude. The video looks great. I'm so glad this is working out. It's funny you say that because I see you. You're like so self-aware, and I think that's why people love your page so much, is that you're not like attempting to put on some sort of facade or like have an image that you want people to see. You're just being you, and then if something hits some sort of way or you get feedback, then you just go out and openly talk about it. Is it getting, do you feel like that that like sensation and that whole thing is getting better or worse the more time goes on and the more popular you get?
1: I think it's better. I mean, we travel, you know, we do different things, softball, camping, cruising, NASCAR, baseball, and we meet so many followers, you know. And the one thing, John, that I've learned is they're just like us. Like, they have kids, they drink, they love what we love, and they like the shenanigans. You know, the shenanigans is a big part of a lot of people's lifestyles. You know, the ones that give me the hard time, they don't realize it. That's America. That's the majority of us having a good time. You know, I just happen to not hide it, I guess.
0: Dude, I have to say, I feel like I'm a part of magic right now, watching you live from the location and what you do, your morning brew. Like, I feel like I've made it to the big time, and then I even get to be a part of that. But you're absolutely correct. And that's, you know, that's what's made you so popular and why so many people lean on you, not just during the times of hurricanes and storms, but during year round, because you're a fun, normal, all American dude, and you know that's what got you here. So never change.
1: Well, I'm not now. That's for sure. 22 years, man, and you know there's so much to talk about. There's, even though the tropics are slow, my audience is everywhere. Like, we got Canadian wildfire smoke. We got, unfortunately, record floods again in Texas. There's always something.
0: Yeah, it is, you know, crazy. You bring up the fire smoke, because I know that there's been years where that's drifted down here. We haven't seen it yet this year, but my friends in Michigan were talking about how like they can't even go outside, and that the smoke is so brutal from those wildfires, and it seems kind of like out of sight, out of mind for the rest of the country right now.
1: Like Mars, man. It's literally, there's people comparing pictures of Mars, and it's even I didn't believe it. I'd found a weather stem camera up in Massachusetts, and I shared it today, and it was orange as orange could be. And I didn't enhance the hues or anything. That's what these folks are looking at. Nuts, man.
0: Why is that? I don't know if you know like the science behind it. Why does that seem like such a new phenomenon? Like, it feels like the last maybe two or three summers we're getting these Canadian wildfire smokes. Like, I don't remember that through my whole childhood growing up in Michigan. Like, what the hell's going on? Why are the forests burning so much in Canada?
1: Well, you know, it's tied to our pattern. You know, we got fronts. There's a front dangling in the upper Gulf right now. And last season we had fronts coming down. So it's just the lows and the highs. You know, we have severe weather happening more up north, you know, Maine, Michigan. They've had more tornadoes in Michigan and Illinois and Indiana than they had in Texas and Oklahoma. So it's just spinning the perfect angle, the jet stream. You know, the storms rotate counterclockwise, and they just happen to be hitting those fires and blowing that smoke across the upper part of the country there.
0: It's crazy. It is crazy to see. We've got Mike from Mike's Weather Page on with us right now. If you don't know who he is, you're sleeping under a rock, but follow him on social media, Mike's Weather Page, SpaghettiModels.com, always a great place to have on lockdown when storm season gets here. I've got to ask you, what the hell happened last Friday night? That was one of the most bizarre pop-up storms that I remember seeing. I think I saw that there were 57 mile an hour winds in St. Pete, even higher in Tampa. The way that storm came out of nowhere, and we never even actually got the storm. We never saw any rain from it. We just got the energy ahead of it. Was that just a supercharged summer storm? What the hell happened there?
1: Yeah, the flow's been crazy this season. Like, we've been getting them from the northwest. You know, we were on the other coast, and I had 2 days of back-to-back mothership shelf clouds, like the most massive. And the same thing happened on our side over here. And it's just, it's the heat. And the dust actually creates a little, you know, everybody talks about that African dust that hits us. It actually enhances that quick bursts of downfall. You know, the way it energizes the atmosphere, it's electric, you know, and yeah, it's just the heat. The heat is energy and it's got to go somewhere. You know, we had that record heat last week, you know, heat index is like 110. So yeah, it was a little more potent afternoon storm.
0: It really was. I just the way that the wind picked up so damn quick. Do you put any, I see this conversation going on and it pops up, you know, especially every now and again in the last couple years about like certain cuts that have happened to the weather service and like weather balloons and stuff like that. Do you buy into the fact that maybe weather forecasting is just a little bit tougher right now than it was because of those cuts? Or is that just kind of the political talking points that people like to fire up?
1: Yeah, I'm afraid when I read it online, it's definitely a political issue. You know, I haven't seen any true, you know, facts other than just opinions at this point. You know, I mean, a lot of it's Midwestern weather balloon data. Yeah, I don't know. We just have so much more resources now. I think we have better computer modeling that maybe, you know, it's a newer way to forecast. So it's definitely political. I mean, you know, a lot of NOAA guys and gals were retiring, and that became a hot topic. And it really wasn't that they were cut as much as they moved on, and then they hired a new batch of Mets. So I think they do a great job. You know, I think weather is just unpredictable. You know, I don't know if we're ever going to have 100%, you know, a pulse on what's really happening out there. Today, though, I don't know if you follow, but the NOAA GOES 19 satellite went down last night, and that put everybody in a panic, and it just came back online. But that was our main satellite. That was more than anything weather news, because we weren't getting any satellite imagery. But I read this came back on a few minutes ago.
0: What are you thinking about this potential system that could churn up in the Gulf? I think it's still at 20% chance over the next 7 days. Maybe just some rain. Is that the worst case scenario?
1: Well, yeah. You know, I joke it could be a rain without a name. Yeah. You know, I don't see any reason to worry other than maybe some flooding, you know, rain totals. The West Central Florida seems to still be the hot spot. If you know, low pressures spin counterclockwise, and if this low pressure sets up in the Eastern Gulf, they could spin in a few days of heavier rains. It doesn't look like a washout, but you know, I am seeing 7, 8, 9, 6, 7 inches of rain.
0: 6, 7, maybe, yeah, 6, 7.
1: Across the way. Let's all do it.
0: Yeah, 6, 7.
1: Whatever that means.
0: 6, 7.
1: Talking about a strip club there. You can say that on your show.
0: Yeah, right? Trust me. We say much, much worse on a daily basis. And then did I see another? Did they circle another spot like down off of the coast of Africa at 10%?
1: Yeah, it's out there. It's not going to do anything.
0: I was going to say too early for that, right?
1: Yeah, and these fronts like last year they recurve, but definitely this season. You know, we got El Nino. It's a hot topic. I think our fall and winter are probably going to be the stories as far as storms go and flooding historically. Anytime we have these strong El Nino events, we get a lot of storms in western or the lower part of the peninsula in West Central Florida. Flooding is four to five times greater during these super El Nino events. Severe weather is 3 to 4 times because the jet stream, if you follow weather, the El Nino creates a new jet stream in the wintertime. And I think that's going to be our big story is that. I mean, hurricane season is a flip of the coin. You know that. It only takes one. And as of right now, I don't see anything to stress about. Yeah, that's good.
0: Yeah, it feels like, correct me if I'm wrong, I think that, who is it, the University of Colorado, whoever it is that does all of the predictions for how many named storms and how many storms, I think they've gone back twice and lowered the numbers of overall storms. Is that correct?
1: Big time. Oh, yeah, they have. They update periodically. In their third update, they went down quite a bit. So, yeah, Super El Nino, man, Chris Farley.
0: Dude, I remember that. I remember that skit very, very, very well. Yeah,
1: we even got our beer coming out again, and we put the Spaghetti Model IPA El Nino edition.
0: Oh,
1: and I got Longo on the can, and we got this Mexican theme because El Nino comes from Spanish. Yeah. So, I even made our beer this year based off of El Nino.
0: Is there anything in the beer that makes it different? You put a little hint of lime or tahine or anything in there to make it El Nino edition?
1: Oh, hell yeah. Anthony, the brewmaster, he got a special hops from Africa because it's kind of got the Saharan dust sunset on the can. And so we have real African hops in the beer.
0: I love to hear it. Well, you know, it's fun to, I've more time goes on in my life, the more I'm intrigued in weather and or with weather. And hopefully we don't have to talk about many storms, but you know, it definitely feels like it only takes one. And the talk of the El Nino, everyone's like, ah, it's going to be a dud. But really, if there was only one storm, depending on how big it was and where it hit, you know, you look back on the season and you go, damn, that was a bad one.
1: Yeah, well, you know, 22, we only had two storms hit the U.S. that year, and it was Ian and Nicole. And you ask anybody in Florida, it was not a slow year, right?
0: Yeah, I didn't realize that.
1: Yeah, I mean, the rest of the country thought it was slow. Now, last year, we had 3 5s and a 4, and none of them hit the U.S., so you think it's a slow year. So, you know, everybody defines a season on the number of names. You know, I think we all get wrapped up. How many names we're going to have? 23, we had Idalia. It was the only storm that hit the U.S. that year, 23, and it hit Florida, and there was 22 storms that year.
0: Oh, that's crazy.
1: So we got our storms, everybody, you know, but people think it was a slow season because nobody got hit. So it's tough to, you know, message. We might only have 8 or 9 storms, but who cares if one of the two of those are Ian and Nicole, right? I mean, it can happen.
0: Yeah, you would hope after what we went through a couple years ago that the vibe has changed in Florida, you know, where people just take things more seriously. And especially if you're down on the beach, so many people are still in a lot of ways finally getting the pieces back together. So best case scenario, nothing. But if something does, I think people in this area specifically probably look at hurricanes a little bit differently.
1: Yeah, right. After Helene, man, when Milton came around, everybody got the heck out of Dodge. There was no trying to convince anybody.
0: Rightfully so. We've got Mike from Mike's Weather Page with us right now. Follow him on all your social medias, Facebook, X, TikTok, and SpaghettiModels.com. I've got to ask, since we've got you here, we haven't checked in a while. You still fully invested in the NASCAR season? You still vroom in these days?
1: Hell yeah. We're going to Daytona in August, and invitations there every year, man.
0: Dude, I've got to make the trip. I think what I've got to do is I've just got to commit to taking the next day off and not thinking that I can make it back here. But I've got to make it out. And just seeing your setup, dude, my dream is to be posted up in the kiddie pool with a Busch latte in my hand next to Mike at the infield in Daytona. That's my dream one day.
1: Yeah, and don't worry if the water's cloudy.
0: Well, that's. I would imagine that water stays clear for about an hour at best between the bodily fluids and God knows what else in there.
2: Like all those African hops,
0: dude. That's NASCAR living, baby.
1: Yeah, it's fun, man. The funniest story ever. We brought it to Talladega one time. We were the only ones in Talladega with a pool, and I put it in the golf cart trailer, so it was a 6x12 pool. These 6 dudes from college just randomly jump up in the pool with us, and there's 8 of us in there. You know, 6. 6 guys I don't even know.
0: Bro it out. That's true bro love right there.
1: You know, we live the telepath.
0: You know? Who are you pulling for? Who's your number one pick that you'd like to see win the championship this year? I know going back and forth on Denny. I know you're a host of our guy. Who are you liking?
1: Yeah, you know, it's hard for me not to love the kid, man, Carson. I mean, I don't want to sound like a bandwagon jumper, but they nicknamed him Hurricane. You know, he loves iRacing. I love his attitude. He's always wearing old school and hard stuff. And I just, you know, glad he finally won. And I like him. I like what I see. I like his attitude. To me, NASCAR growing up was you loved the driver. Like everybody had a hero. You had an outlaw. You had somebody you hated. And I like that. You know, I like somebody with some personality. And, I look forward to what he has to say next and who he pisses off next.
0: Well, and you can tell NASCAR is totally realizing that's their golden child right now and that you've got to find those beefs. And now that everybody, I saw Denny was kind of trashing him this week on his podcast. Zane's Smith had all of those comments about him last week. Like somebody's always coming at him. And I think NASCAR is finally smartening up to the fact that people want those rivalries. They want the beef. They want the little bit of pro wrestling mixed in there. And Carson Hocevar gives everybody that. So I'd love to see him make a real run. Dude, he looked great in Atlanta. I thought he had a chance of winning that race. And obviously it didn't happen at the end. And you want to know why it didn't happen at the end was because nobody was willing to help him. And that, I think that's what Denny was saying on his podcast was, you can be the bad boy and you can pride yourself on being a dick to everybody and saying that you don't have any friends. But when you come down to a race where you need somebody to push you to the finish, nobody's going to be there to do it.
1: Yeah, well, he had to push somebody, you know. But that's where teammates come in. That won't last very long if you got a Chevy guy behind you and doesn't push you or vice versa. So eventually they're going to have to work together, you know, or the manufacturers will be turning their, you know, cheek a little bit, getting upset. But yeah, my dad's playing around. I got him hooked up on Hard Rock Bet. He's already made 4 wins with Hamlin.
0: Look at that.
1: Yeah, my dad loves it. He picks, you know, and you can bet $10, and I think he wins like sometimes 100. So he loves rooting for Hamlin.
0: Denny is a solid pick. No matter where the track is, no matter what's going on, if you throw some money down on Denny Hamlin, there's a good chance you're gonna win some money back. So, dude, we're still so overdue for a Chili's date, man. I need to stop talking about it. And
1: both of our legs, Chili's.
0: Yeah, that too. This guy is made for you. He is the face of Chili's. He is the hurricane. Really, it would be wrong if you picked any other driver.
1: Yeah, no, I can't cheat on my Chili's.
0: Dude, so that's awesome, man. Well, we love you so much. Thank you for making time. I love this feature too, being able to see your face. I know everybody that watches us on Bone TV and on YouTube appreciates being able to see your face. So
1: I was a guinea pig. Is this like
0: you're an early guinea pig? Yeah. We tried it. It didn't really work. We tried it again. It worked a little. We tried it again. It didn't work. So you're definitely helping us work out the kinks for sure.
1: Awesome. I like bacon, so I'm happy being the pig.
0: Dude, well, you're the man, and we'll check in with you soon, dude. Have a great day.
1: Anytime.
0: He's Mike's weather page. Everybody follow him if you're not already, and look forward to seeing you soon, buddy. All
1: right. See you guys.
0: Later.
1: See
0: bye. Mike, what a guy. What a guy. Whoa, where the hell is that?
2: It's you.
0: Oh, is that just my music?
2: Yeah.
0: I wanted to ask you at the beginning, I think I saw videos from you and I believe Corey Cardinal and the Elevate crew were out at J. Cole last night at the Benchmark.
2: J. Cole was awesome, man. I've never got to see him perform, so it was a great show, man. Got there, as you would say it, prime showtime, right?
0: Hit the setting pinnacle, the setting peak where you walked. Like, how, from the time you got to your seat to the time J. Cole went on stage, how much time do you think passed?
2: Well, we got there, J. Cole, so essentially we were at the car, had a little smoke, drink, got to J. Cole, got a drink in the arena, and literally as we were going to our seats, he was performing.
0: Dude, that's like his first song.
2: His first song.
0: That's the sweet spot. I have to say, very ignorant on J. Cole.
2: What do you mean?
0: I don't know much of his stuff.
2: Oh, really?
0: At all. I'm looking at his songs. And you went with, Slump God?
2: No. We were supposed to go. I switched it up.
0: Switched it up.
2: Yeah.
0: Switch it up with who? Switch it up with what?
2: Brought someone else with me. Someone else to have a good time with, you know, hang out.
0: Okay.
2: Have a good time.
0: You know, secrets don't make friends, but that's fine. I'm going to respect your privacy. Dude, he's got us. How old is this song? Old Dog with Petey Pablo.
2: Oh, he did this.
0: Oh, he did this?
2: And not only did he did this, before he did this, he did the North Carolina.
0: Oh, really?
2: And he performed then. Everyone had their flags. No more spin it. By the slate,
0: It looked sold out.
2: It was. When we got there, they were giving out like those little towels.
0: Yeah.
2: We got there. Mine was gone. Well, mine was there. Hers was, I mean,

share the details of a story with you. If you were listening yesterday at the beginning of the show, I talked about how this cat walked into our life out of nowhere. Thank goodness we were able to rescue the cat and name him Zach Bryan, and he's doing great. But through meeting a bunch of fine folks, I have learned about the story of a dog, something that happened here in St. Pete that is hard to even wrap your head around. And I feel like I don't ask for true help very often. I'm looking for true help today from the animal community out there. So I want to throw that out. But we're also going to give away some prizes for the worst way you were ever fired. Whether it was on Christmas Eve, whether you walked up to the building and there just were chains on the door. We'll dig into all that and a bunch more coming up next.

0: deeper and deeper. 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

0: right out by the pool, at the little bar next to the pool at the Wyndham Resort on Clearwater Beach. Take the day off. Come kick it with the crew. And then after 4, it'll probably be like 4, 4:30-ish, we're doing a bourbon tasting brought to you by Liquor Depot and Angel's Envy. First come, first serve. It is free to be a part of. We're going to cap it eventually. I think we're going to be just fine. Somewhere around 75-ish, maybe. So just make sure you're there right around 4 if you want to do the bourbon tasting. I'm John Senning. He's Dizzy. 800-771-1025. Hit us up on social media at the John Senning, at Dizzy for Mayor. Thanks to everybody watching on YouTube every day. The Vroom Vroom Room popping per usual. So I got to share this story real quick. And if you feel like you can help, because I think this is a bit of a dire situation right now.
1: Oh.
0: Yeah, so we going through the cat story yesterday.
1: Yeah.
0: The cat that literally chased us home and wanted to be my best friend. And we eventually got rescued. And again, thank you so much to Alexis with Kim's Cat Crusade and Kitty Whispers Haven, where Zach Bryan, the cat, is currently living. By the way, they want me to have this cat so bad.
1: I think the majority of people who've heard the story wants you to have it. Like, I'm in the minority.
0: Well, it's so funny. That makes sense. it's just like, so the lovely lady, I think her name's Allie, from the rescue, was texting me this morning and said something about like finding your soul cat. And I said, I thought I found my soul cat, you know, 3 months ago when the other cat came walking in my house.
1: You don't even call him my Rome. The other cat.
0: My sweet Roman.
1: Who prefers the other show?
0: My sweet Roman. My sweet Roman. He's a setting show of cats at this point.
1: I thought I found the other one with what's his face.
0: No, he is the love. I'm just saying. And we were having the conversation with Monica on the crossover, and I don't want to throw my lovely wife under the bus. If she was any more open to it, like the cat, it would be a done deal. Like, she's not about it right now. So, but they sent me a video this morning and she's talking to the cat. She's like, do you want to say hi to your daddy? She's like, oh, look at your daddy. I'm like, oh God.
1: My question is, if you were to take in
0: Zach Bryan,
1: where does it end?
0: Yeah, exactly. Like, first it's one, then it's two, and then it's three, and it's like everybody who's a cat person who has 50 cats at one point in their life had no cats.
1: Yes.
0: Like, it all starts somewhere. So I don't know. It's just
1: Drew has one or two.
0: He just has one.
1: So you're gonna have more than cat daddy.
0: That is true. Did it? Yeah. If I end up with more than cat daddy, that says that says something. So, but he's looking great already, and he will. He's not coming home to us. He's not coming home to us.
1: Listen, he got the Senning rub. People want that.
0: Yeah,
1: cat
0: and that is and I said it yesterday, I'll say it again. If you do adopt Zach Bryan, sign me up for regular visits to the home. Yeah. Give me a house key because I'm in. It's Kitty Whispers Haven on social media. Kitty_whispers_haven_rescue. And eventually, I believe once they make sure he's all good, he will be available for adoption. And I'll be visiting him, hopefully, wherever he lives. But so the side story to this is Alexis, who came out and helped, truly just like the sweetest, nicest woman, just an angel, dedicated so much of her time to helping the cats and animals. And we're like, you know, this happened for a reason. If it's not for you to have Zach Bryan, then what is it? You know, then let's find the reason. And I think the reason might be is maybe in a way that we can help with this very, very unique, insane situation. I have not seen this reported on the news. I reached out to a couple people this morning to see if a major news outlet locally would be interested, because we see stories like this on the news all the time. And the first emotion that I have when it comes to things like this, and this specifically, is extreme anger, because there are some scumbags that walk this earth. And the things that people are capable of doing to people and to animals is really not fathomable. So Kim's Cat Crusade, they go out and they take care of feral cats. They have like feeding areas in certain parts of town where they go, like trails where a bunch of ferals live, and they feed them. So on, I don't know if it was July 4th or July 5th, they're going out to this area that's like in the woods. It's right near, hold on, I wrote myself some notes here. It's near Gates and Bridges Learning Academy in St. Pete. It appears to just be like a wooded area. Like, there's nothing really around, maybe a little walking trail.
1: Okay.
0: And they go out there to feed the cats. And when they go out there to feed the cats, some psychopath derelict loser has dumped a four-month-old puppy in a crate in the middle of the woods.
1: What?
0: And they don't really know. I think they might have found him on the 5th because they alluded to the fact that this dog had been in a crate in the woods through a thunder and lightning storm, through the fireworks on the 4th of July. And it was to the point where she was like trying to probably scratch her way out. So her paws were rubbed, rubbed raw. And she's still, and I put up pictures at the John Senning on Instagram. I put up the picture of them finding her in the crate in the woods. And then I put up a picture of her since then where she's gotten good love and there's been some attention paid to her. But it is, I would say at this point, it is a bit of a dire situation where she needs a home or a long-term foster. I'm talking to some of my other connections, at different rescues and things like that. She is currently at a foster that I believe is going to have to take her to animal control like by the end of the day, which is bad. And you know, a lot of animals do not make it out of animal control once they go there. So if you feel like you're looking for a dog, from everything I'm told, I've been sent some videos. She loves swimming. She's a big snuggler, giving kisses. She already seems to be completely crate trained, which is insane considering they abandoned her in a crate in the woods. But if you can at all, if this sounds like something that you can help with, if you're looking for a new best friend, if you're looking for a dog with a hell of a story, I'm burying the lead in that they named her Betsy Ross. She is Betsy Ross. And after being dumped out in the woods the way that she was, to still have so much love to give is just a testament to dogs and to animals. And if you feel like you can help in any sort of way by a long-term foster or even giving this dog a true long-term home, it would mean a lot to me and obviously to everybody who's trying to help this dog. So please hit me up at the John Senning. You can send me a Facebook message. You can email me, johnsenning@theboneonline.com. But it's kind of it's time is of the essence because the foster that she was with and that took her immediately, I guess they're like older people. They're in their 70s. They cannot keep this dog. It was supposed to be just for a couple days. We're now at July 16th, and they are going to have to give the dog up and get rid of the dog. So if you feel like you can help Betsy Ross, the dog that was abandoned in the woods in a crate, please, please, please, please contact me any way that you can.
1: Someone definitely has that, but I know someone out there wants a new dog, and this is the perfect time. Well, and what a story. Dog that needs love.
0: What
1: man.
0: A story! Oh. What a story! And the other part is I don't know the details on this part of it. Is how the hell do we find these pieces of human trash that dumped her in the woods?
1: Absolutely. That's what I want to know. Like, the dog wasn't chipped, obviously.
0: The dog was not chipped, and I guess they're looking...
1: check cameras. There has to be some cameras.
0: I don't know if the police were informed. I don't know if the police were informed of the details here.
1: You should.
0: But there is a note here on some of the paperwork that I got that they asked the school, which is kind of off in the distance, for their cameras, and they didn't have a camera in that direction. So I think it's just important to spread the word, not only to hopefully find her a home, but every mystery starts with somebody knowing something. So it was right near the Gates and Bridges Learning Academy in St. Pete, where somebody took this beautiful, beautiful dog. Like, how do you... Like,
1: yeah, you
0: what's
1: have to be
0: going
1: bomb
0: through your
1: the
0: mind?
1: Bucket. Bomb the bucket.
0: Like, what
1: person,
0: goes
1: man.
0: Through your mind? And again... Scum either way, but like you could, if you were just a terrible person,
1: just let it free.
0: Just let it free.
1: Yeah.
0: To put it in a crate in the woods, like what do you think is what do you think is going to happen there? Like what is your ultimate goal? What are you thinking when you're walking away? Are you feeling good about yourself? Do you feel like you did something? It's just that is a demented person, in my opinion.
1: One of the things that attracted to me Chaka so much was when I went and saw him. It was in a hot cage out there, and like you know. He came up to the cage. He just looked like, I want to be loved.
0: Yeah.
1: Imagine finding something like that in the woods. That would break my heart, man.
0: Yeah, it's we've seen stories like it time and time again. Remember there was the real viral story about the dude that tied the dog to the post at the hurricane as the waters were rising. Like, it's not a singular phenomenon in this world that people do terrible, terrible things to animals. But when you see it with your own eyes and it happens in your own backyard, and like there's a video... I haven't shared the whole thing, but like they have the video of like when they found the dog, like she's out there feeding the cats and she just happens upon this crate I'll share the video on my Instagram as well, but I shared a screenshot at the John Senning. Again, if you feel like something, you know, that you can help with, or if you're looking for a new best friend, Betsy Ross could be the girl for you. Terrible.
1: Yeah.
0: People are just terrible. 800-771-1025. I'm looking for people who got fired in the worst way possible. There was a story from BuzzFeed. People are sharing the absolute worst ways they found out they were fired. And it got me thinking about the restaurant here on 4th Street. And we talked about it only for a second. I don't know if you're a restaurant specifically, because they seem to just close all the time. Like, what is the, if you had to conjure it up, Diz, like the most ethical way to fire 60 people all at one time because the restaurant is going to close? Like, what's the way that you do that that feels humane and proper and that you're doing right by your employees?
1: A pizza party. No, I'm just kidding.
0: You may not be wrong. Well, I mean, all jokes aside, something like that.
1: It would have to be something where they're all together and you're like kind of talking to them as like people. Like, listen, like, this is not my choice. I'm sorry, blah, blah, blah. And like, you kind of just have to do it that way, because I feel like an email is heartless. And calling them, they don't really care.
0: Well, so what they did at Roomba was they text everybody. They sent out like a group text, and I don't even think everybody was on the text. I think it was just like, hey, the place where you work doesn't exist anymore.
1: No, I think you got to tell them all together. You bring them all in, like, oh, we have a mandatory meeting, and then you call them in, and they're like, look, sorry, the company has to go in a different direction. I'd rather tell you guys to your face, because I think people respect that. If you can tell them to your face, like, look, I don't want to be in this awkward position, but I'm doing it. I could have sent a text.
0: Yeah, and you know, shout out, they were my home for so long. But Ruby Tuesday was notorious because they closed so many restaurants around the country. They were notorious for not telling anybody. They just showed up. A lot of those people.
1: And would say a sign on the door, yep, like, we're closed,
0: yep,
1: for good.
0: Yep. Wow. And supposedly, they're like, maybe the only person that ever even knew was maybe the general manager. Like, the managers, everybody from top to bottom, all found out just because the doors were locked.
1: And you can't, I guess you can't, because you wouldn't want them coming in. Because I was going to say, it kind of feel like you got to give them 2 weeks, and you don't, though. Cause
0: isn't it funny how that works?
1: Yeah, because then, yeah. I get it, as an employer, you're going to go, well, they're going to come F up my company in these 2 weeks, so...
0: Yeah, there was on this list, there were some pretty interesting ones. My friend worked at a biotech company in North Carolina, was working alone as normal one day. Without warning, his laptop screen just flashed it all black, and it said, thank you for your time and contributions to the company. This computer is locked. There will be no further communication.
1: Oh, man.
0: Yeah. My friend went to work one day, and he found out that his job was... they hired somebody else because somebody was just at his desk. And when he went and asked, they were like, oh, yeah, you don't work here anymore. I think as far as bad ways, and if you want to share the bad way you were fired, I think some of the other parameters is not only how you were told, but when you were told. Companies, for some reason, notoriously cut people loose in and around the holidays.
1: Yeah.
0: I think, like, around Christmas, there must be a reason for it, probably because of the new year, but there is a reason why people and companies do layoffs and fire, like, right before Christmas.
1: I got fired in Canada once for a job, and they had me work the whole shift and then fired me after.
0: That's brutal.
1: I was
0: brutal.
1: Like, damn, they got me, dog.
0: That is brutal.
1: Yeah, yeah.
0: Then there's tons of bad ways that it can go down. 800-771-1025. I don't know if these people want to talk about the dog or getting fired. I've got a bunch of tickets, too. If you do call with a good story, we'll hook you up with some tickets today. Senning Show, you're live on the air.
2: Hi, John. Hi, Diz. My name is Michelle, and I was working at a car dealership.
0: We talked to you the other day. I thought about you. I thought about you when I saw this story. You're the one that called us, and then you said that you got fired, and you couldn't really tell us why. Like, you had too many tabs open or something. Remember her, Diz? It was like 2 days ago.
2: Yeah, but it happened on New Year's Eve. I got handed a PlayStation at a Christmas party. And let go that same day. And it wasn't, I don't think I'm the same person that you talked to, though.
0: Oh, yeah. I'm sorry. Okay. I was going to say, because you were, disregard, wrong person, but somebody did get fired from a car dealership because they said they had too many tabs open on their computer.
2: That's interesting. No, I have no idea why I got let go and spent a day and a half in a training class. And then they just picked four people and let everybody go again.
0: So didn't tell you at all why? Like, you have no clue. You have no clue why they let you go.
2: I have zero clue why.
0: Still to this day. That seems interesting. Like, was there any trouble with coworkers? Did you were they coaching you on certain things you needed to do better up until that point?
2: No. And a matter of fact, 3 days before, we were told that all the managers' jobs were secure because somebody asked. And yeah, it was insane, actually.
0: And you said it was on New Year's Eve?
2: New Year's Eve, and I was Employee of the Year in 2024. I still to this day
0: Did you get a new job since then?
2: I just thought I did. I was in at another dealership. I've been in training for a day and a half, and they just came in and took four people out of the room and told the rest of us goodbye.
0: What's going on? So, what's really going on here? What aren't you telling us?
2: I'm gonna ask
0: some hard hitting questions. You called and it's now my time to be a journalist. And I'm sorry I have to ask these questions. Do you have a drinking problem?
2: No.
0: Do you have a drug addiction?
2: Absolutely not.
0: Do you have like a severe body odor or like a cleanliness or hygiene issue where people wouldn't be able to be around you?
2: No.
0: Are you possibly rude?
2: No.
1: Are you racist?
0: Oh, good one.
2: No, not at all. I'm a relationship builder.
0: This just isn't adding.
1: Seems crazy. She got Employee of the Year, and then the next year, like, we don't need that.
0: Yeah.
1: Right?
0: Anymore? Okay, well, I got another one. Were you banging one of your coworkers?
1: Oh, yeah.
2: No, not at all. Absolutely no.
0: What else could you do that would get you fired? I think
1: you stealing?
0: Oh yeah, were you stealing parts, car parts?
2: I mean, that would be impossible.
0: What about office supplies? You ever take a stapler, some pens, some notepads?
2: No, they gave me a PlayStation 5 a couple hours before.
0: Okay, now this is starting to get even weirder. They gave you a PlayStation 5 hours before they fired you?
2: At our Christmas party, yeah.
0: Damn. What is going on? I mean, that's a hell of a going away present.
1: Yeah.
0: I mean, a lot of people get fired every single day without a PlayStation 5.
1: Yeah, I got threats.
2: True. I mean, yeah, we all got to pick something, but yeah.

0: personalities.
1: Yeah.
0: All right. That's got to be it. Sending show, you're live on the air. Who's this?
2: Hey, guys. So back in 2004, 2005, I was working at the Bennigan's up on Anderson Road.
0: Shout out to Bennigan's. We miss you, Bennigan's.
2: I got a call one morning that said, hey, don't worry about coming in today. We're closed for the day. And I was asleep. I woke up thinking, okay, that's a little weird, but all right. Went back to sleep, woke up. I had like 16 missed calls from random employees. Turns out they closed. They went bankrupt overnight. Didn't tell nobody.
0: The restaurant business has got to be the most prominent when it comes to like giving you no warning. Like I'm not saying that it's justified or anything, but I almost feel like the restaurant business, especially if you're like you're a server, it's probably the easiest to be able to get back on your feet fairly quickly. That doesn't make it right. But so many damn restaurants close now. They just lock the doors or shoot you a text or
2: we showed up. A bunch of us showed up to the front doors and they had chains on the doors. Half of us didn't even get a last paycheck.
0: Man, what was your favorite dish from Bennigan's though?
2: Probably like that turkey pretzel, turkey O'Toole, I think it was called.
0: Turkey O'Toole, that was a good one. That was a really good
2: one. Yeah.
0: You ever cross paths with a Bennigan's back?
1: No.
0: Dude, Bennigan's was OG.
1: Or maybe, what? I think I did, because isn't that what Shenanigans is basically based off
0: of? Pretty much. From waiting, yeah.
1: It has all this stuff. Okay, I have been.
0: The tchotchkes on the wall.
1: Yeah.
0: I've said this a million times, I feel like all of the restaurants, the Applebee's, the Chili's, the Ruby Tuesdays, they were all kind of like Bennigan's, and then they all tried to like bouge it up a little bit. They were all like, oh, let's be nicer. Let's take the stuff off the walls. Let's do things differently. I think now people are craving nostalgia in a spot. If you open it up like a Bennigan's with all of the garbage tchotchkes on the walls and just good bar food, I feel like people want more of that now than maybe they did like 10 years ago or even longer ago than that.
1: Yeah, we want fun back. We went the other way.
0: Sterilized. Everything is so sterilized. We want a bunch of just random items on the wall. This says, I went to the Bennigan's website. It makes it look like there's still Bennigan's alive out there, but oh yeah, California, Illinois, Kansas. The one in the whatever the hell we call it now, Sparkman Wharf, that's what I guess it was. Yeah. When it was Channel Side, that one closed and was closed for a long ass time, and everybody was so excited because they reopened it, and then it was open for like 6 months, and then it closed again.
1: Just was Bennigan's good like that? I can't remember.
0: I mean, a lot of people liked a lot of specific stuff. I mean, they had, hold on, there's one thing that I know everybody went there for. I think it was a sandwich of sorts.
1: A sandwich?
0: Yeah, it was a sandwich. Oh, yeah, the world-famous Monte Cristo. I think a lot of people liked the Monte Cristo. But it was just, you know, it was just bar food.
1: That's what I thought.
0: It was a good time. It was a really good time. Dude, I almost lost my, I was a manager. I went to be a manager for Ruby Tuesday. So when that happened, they did a grand opening of a Ruby Tuesday. I was like on the campus of UCF out in Orlando. And I was like part of the grand opening to do my training. And it was like, you're in manager training. Do not fraternize with any of the employees while you're in your management training. Well, that did not happen because the servers and other people were like, oh, we're all going to Bennigan's after. We're going to Bennigan's after. And I went to the Bennigan's with the employees like I wasn't supposed to, drank far too much. And then I had to be up the next morning for like my manager orientation.
1: Oh,
0: and I remember just having such internal guilt sitting through this orientation with the worst hangover ever, knowing that I had done the one thing they told me not to do as a manager. And that was the last time I ever stepped foot in a Bennigan's.
1: You were a little party animal, man.
0: Dude, I had my moments, man. You saw a little sneak peek of that on Friday night. The demon lives in there.
1: Yeah, he does.
0: The dude, he just got me tickled a little bit. That demon just got me tickled the right way on the right night, and you could bring him back.
1: So make sure you guys are there Friday at Clearwater, because I'm going to be coochie-cooing demon Friday.
0: I will tell you, I haven't had a sip of booze since last Friday, so come tomorrow. Daddy's going to be ready to have a couple, and by the end, I would say by the end of the bourbon tasting,
1: you know,
0: the demons might be loose. Setting show, you're live. Who's this?
3: Andy.
0: Andy, what's up?
3: What's going on? I wanted to tell you about how I got fired.
0: How'd you get fired?
3: Well, my boss asked me to do him a favor and work with this guy the next day. And I said, unfortunately, I can't work with that guy anymore. I'd rather take the day off. And he said, oh, yeah, take the day off. So I took the day off, went to the beach with my family, and he called me on speaker in the car and let me go.
0: Oh, no. So he said, take the day off. You're going to the beach.

0: with your family thinking life is good, and then in front of your wife and children, you got fired?
1: Oh, yeah, it was terrible.
0: Oh, God, that's a rough
2: one. Take the day. You know what? Take the whole time.
0: Yeah, take your life.
2: Yeah.
0: Not take your life. You know, like, take the rest of your life off. How old were your kids? Were they old enough to gather what was going on? Were they like, oh, no, Daddy.
2: Are we losing the home?
0: Are we going to be on the streets, Papa?
1: They knew I was looking for another job, but I don't think they grasped the situation completely.
0: Yeah, that's almost, that is a sleep. I'm gonna give you something, because that's a sleeper. He didn't know what he was doing, but how many people have been fired in front of their whole family?
2: Yeah.
0: Like, that is a sleeper bad thing that can happen when you're fired. So just hang tight. You got a new job now? Your life going okay? Your kids still love you?
1: Oh, yeah. I'm on the up and up.
0: All right, good. I'm gonna put you on hold.
2: Yeah, being symptom for your kids, that's going to see like...
0: You almost have to like overcompensate. Like, you know what? I didn't want this job anyways, you a-hole. Like, but something to make you look like a man in front of your kids.
2: You can't ground your kids because they're like, you're grounded. Like, grounded? The guy who just got fired?
0: You can't even keep a job. How are you going to raise a child? What the hell?
2: Can't punish me.
0: Sending show, you're live. Who's this?
3: Is it me?
0: It is you.
3: Oh, okay. Hi. This is Lori.
0: Hi, Lori.
3: I've had a bunch. Hi. I really want that dog. I'm trying so hard to say, please bring me the dog. But I'm calling over the job thing. I just can't stop thinking about Betsy Ross. So.
0: Whoa, let's talk about Betsy Ross. I mean, are you in a position where you want and need and can care for a dog?
3: No, I wish I was. My dog has dementia, and I already have to do daycare for him.
0: Okay, I understand.
3: Just to go to work, it's tough.
0: You got my hopes up real high.
3: I know.
0: You gave me Betsy Ross blue balls. I will say, don't be completely sad yet. I'm barely able to even keep up with it, but my inbox is blowing up with people.
3: Yay.
0: And I'm getting some emails. So even some people that I know personally have reached out trying to help. So I'm really hoping that just talking about it will be enough to help out Betsy Ross. But thank you for caring so much.
3: I think so. So the job thing, I've had a lot of jobs, untreated ADHD, but the one that stands out, the only one I've really been fired from, I was 19. I worked at a Friendly's restaurant scooping ice cream, and I had to wait on a family with kids. I didn't have any kids at the time, so I was already annoyed. And the little kid didn't like their ice cream, so they turned around and took the ice cream cone and shoved it right in my stomach.
0: Oh.
3: And I was 19. I was kind of freaking out, and my manager just said, you just have to deal with it. And I said, no, I don't want to wait on these people anymore. This kid is, you know, off the chain. And he said, if you don't go back and wait on that table, you're fired. And I, you know, restaurant full of people, I real loud said, I guess you're going to fire me for not waiting on this brat anymore. I'm done. And he says, well, you were really slow anyways, and don't forget to bring your uniform back. Well, I took the uniform off and threw it at him.
0: I didn't feel like I hit that hard enough.
2: Oh, man.
0: I didn't feel it. Yeah. I hit it twice. I gave her the old double tap on the dump button.
2: I'm glad she got hit with ice cream now. We got a show we're doing. What do you think you're doing? Potty mouths.
0: Dude, the way that she was telling that story reminded me of another detail from the cruise movie. Dude, so at one point, the ship is sinking in this Netflix documentary. The ship is sinking, and then one of the ladies that they have who's like telling the story, she was a performer. She was like a, I don't know, she's like dancer or something. And the boat was sinking, and she could feel that the boat was sinking. So she left where she was performing, and she's walking to go find to her muster station. So you know, she's like, the boat is sinking. I can feel it. I'm going to go find a lifeboat. She's leaving that, and she passes her boss and says, what the hell are you doing? She goes, I'm going to the muster station. The boat is sinking. I can feel that it's sinking. She said, no, you go back and you entertain the guest. And she said, no, I'm going to save my own life. She goes, if you don't go back there, you're fired. She goes, I quit.
2: Yeah.
0: And ultimately, I won't give away. She did get rescued, but she was like one of the last people to get rescued.
2: No, the boss or the girl?
0: No, the girl.
2: Who went to the muster station?
0: Yeah, yeah. Crazy. All right. Thank you to everybody who called. Appreciate it very, very much. Don't go anywhere. When we come back, ma'am, I understand that AI can do some cool things, and there's this cross-section of like how much can it do and how much should it do. This is pulled almost directly from an episode of Black Mirror. There is something that is being created called AI ghosts. to help people cope and deal with the loss of a loved one. I'll tell you exactly what it is. We'll try to discuss whether or not it should even be a thing and a bunch more. Please don't go anywhere. More Sending Show on the way. His mother told him someday you will be a man. You heard us with Mike from Mike's Weather Page earlier. It's that time of year. We're going to be talking spaghetti models. There's already some sort of rainmaker out there in the Gulf right now. 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

0: I'm John Senna. He's Dizzy. Thanks for being here. Shout out to the Circle K in Venice. That last gentleman that we just spoke to, I forgot his name, I'm sorry, said that every day he goes into the Circle K in Venice around 1:30, and they got Setting Show and 102.5 The Bone bumping inside the store. So thank you to the fine folks at the Circle K in Venice. We have to. I'm going to make it my life's work. I'd like to say the next thing we do proper after the beach, which I can't say that, but in the very near future, we've got to get south of the Skyway. We've got to do an event. Sarasota, Venice, Osprey, even Bradenton, Palmetto, somewhere down in that area. So, so many huge, huge Bone listeners are down that way, and I just feel like we do not ever, ever, ever get down there. We've obviously never done anything that side of the Skyway, so I'm making it my life's work to, in the next few months, to do some sort of event south of the Skyway. We love you, and we appreciate everybody on that side of the bridge. What's the, the food truck, the Caribbean food truck. Isn't that like in Cape Coral or something?
1: Mumsy?
0: Yeah.
1: Mumsy's Caribbean.
0: Is that Cape Coral?
1: Yeah, I want to say it's Cape Coral, actually.
0: Yeah. It's so crazy how far the signal on this station goes.
1: Yeah.
0: Like, areas down in that way, like you get down in Northport, Cape Coral, even parts of Fort Myers, it feels like you're so far away from here and from Tampa.
1: You are.
0: But they're still getting the signal loud and clear. Our tower is in, like, the Myakka area, so we love you down south. We didn't forget about you. We're coming for you. 800-771-1025. We got John's Joints headed your way in just a little bit. So do you? I was trying to remember vividly the episode on how it worked. You might remember better than I. I think it was the most recent season of Black Mirror, and I want to say it was the episode with Paul Giamatti. Remember where they, I think what they did, this takes it to the entire extreme,
1: yeah.
0: But remember you could like take a picture and then did he have to put something on his head?
1: Might have, and you kind of relive the memory.
0: And then you could like go into the picture and relive it. That is the next level, but to me, similar themes. In this article from CBS, AI companies are now creating generative ghosts of deceased loved ones. And it goes into detail, these people, like it talks about this guy, Jack, artificial intelligence, and how for him, it made a lifelike avatar of his loved ones. They load it with memories, photos, and all sorts of details, including voice recordings, and it creates, it's not going to like stand next to you, you have to still look at it on a screen, but it will create your loved one to the point to where you could have a conversation with somebody who is dead.
1: Hate that. You got to be able to learn how to let people go and get past people passing away and just going from there, just not sticking around in that moment. You got to be able to let them go, man.
0: Yeah, I think that it does kind of put some weird block on the grieving in the morning, in the morning process. So there's now a bunch of companies, Seance, makes it even weirder. Seance AI, only virtual and re-memory, by allowing, this is from one of these companies, by allowing you to interact with a lifelike digital avatar of your loved one, you can find solace in expressing your love and forgiveness, creating a bridge to the cherished memories you hold dear, the company says on its website. The tool allows you to see and hear your parents and fallen loved ones as they were in their cherished moments, rather than just imagining them. It's like, if this is kind of the infancy of AI, like how far could this go? You know what I mean?
1: Yeah.
0: Like, if now it's just, hey, you can load up a system and talk to somebody that has passed away, like, where will we be in 10 years? Will they be offering holograms that you put inside your home? And it's like, put Papa back on the couch. And, you know, there's a system where it's like, your grandpa could be sitting in the living room all the time, and then you just go and sit with him and talk to him, and it just feels like we're still very early on, and it's scary to think about where it can go.
1: Yeah, it sounds creepy as hell, bro. Just like you said, straight out of a Black Mirror. Like the remember the one where you could upload someone? First, it started as a phone that you could put it in an actual like vessel of the person.
0: Oh,
1: and stuff like that. It was like season one. Oh, that's.
0: Generative Ghost goes significantly further by recreating the deceased voice and manner of communication and offering the ability to interact with the living, even responding to questions in a recognizably familiar way. They are capable of saying things a loved one might not have said. So you're telling me that the ghost will say things that the living person might have not said, like it is a way of like giving you closure or something?
1: So that's even worse. So like I miss my brother every day. If he was back here, and then I would have conversations with him, and then he would say things he wouldn't say, that would drive me crazy. And I would get mad and be like, you would never say, why would you say, like, you would actually learn to like dislike that person being around.
0: Well,
1: still.
0: It's funny. I agree with you. I agree with everything that you're saying, but they're saying it almost as like a selling point. Is like they're going to say things they might have not said, like in a good way, like to give you closure or things that they didn't get a chance to say, which I still think how an AI program is going to be able to figure out and determine what your family member would have said or not said is it's scary.
1: So going back to my brother, it's like he never left a note, nothing like that. Him telling me stuff like that would upset me more.
0: Yeah.
1: Because then I'm like, well, I don't know if that's true. Like, this is, like, that would freak me out. I would hate something like that. That's not closure to me. That's lying to me, essentially.
0: If you would love to have an AI ghost of somebody that has passed on, I'd love to hear why. 800-771-1025.
1: Do you have one?
0: No.
1: Are you kind of on my side? Like,
0: I'm way on your side. Yeah. The only reason why I feel like my situation could be, I don't know. My mind goes to a weird place. I have not had, I'm lucky in the sense of I have my parents. My grandparents died when I was, you know, fairly young, some over the past few years. And I can see like the first person that comes to my mind is my mom's dad, my grandpa that died when I was fairly young. And I think about him very, very often just because I just feel this like pride maybe. Like I just know based on everything I know about him, he would have thought what I'm doing right now is like the coolest thing ever. And I would have loved to be able to like experience some of it with him and share things with him. And so I that's what I think of first, but then I go back to all of the same emotions that you just shared where it's like, but it's not him. It's a computer. And even if you do have an AI ghost and he gets to go, I'm so proud of you. Look at you now. You know, I always knew you were going to do big things. Like that's a weird Band-Aid. It's not actually him in any form or fashion. So from a comfort and a novelty perspective, maybe I get it, but I do think, especially with, like in your situation, people that are very, very close to you that were once ingrained in your life, like I think recreating those people and then trying to communicate with them in any way, I do worry that it would cause more harm to your mentals and everybody else involved. It like stops, it like makes a weird fork in the road in the grieving process for a lot of people, I think.
1: We can barely get good footage sometime on Bowden TV. Yeah. On YouTube, it buffers. What's going to happen when I'm talking to my dead brother and he starts buffering and stuff?
0: That is true.
1: Insane.
0: I didn't think of that part. That'd be a real bummer. Setting show, you're live on the air. Who's this?
2: This is Jeff.
0: Jeff, what's up, buddy?
2: What about the pervert factor? Have some sicko try to populate somebody they were infatuated with.
0: I think that I mean, pretty much anything that's anything on the internet now, you automatically have to go, what about the pervert factor? Because I mean, thank you, your phone kind of sucks, but just the like the deep fakes and the stuff that they do on the internet by recreating. By the way, I got an ad, I think on TikTok, that was pretty much an ad for an app that seemed like it was like giving you the idea of taking somebody that you know and putting them in a porno deepfake.
1: Oh, yeah, that's been around for a while.
0: Well, I know that it's a thing, but I wouldn't think you'd be able to legally make ads for it and promote it. Like, I'm thinking that's like a dark web activity. This was like, I forget exactly how it framed it, but it was like, you know, it kind of had overtly sexual tones to it. And it was like, take anyone in your life and put them in hot scenario and just all this stuff. And I'm like, I think this is illegal. Like this should, how can you sell an ad for this? This feels like you're just making
3: deep fake porn.
1: I mean, speaking of all that, you've seen the episode. You've seen pretty much all
3: of them. I think I've seen all of them.
1: You've seen the social media ranking episode.
3: Yes, like, yes.
1: So there's a moment where they're selling her the house and they put her in the ad and the posters. When are we going to get that where it reads our social media and our ads are us in the ads trying to sell ourselves? You see what I'm saying?
3: Dude, I would say soon. Yeah. I don't know the legality behind all that, but that feels like a day away.
1: Yeah.
3: Like, that doesn't feel that far away at all. I mean, your phone, like, I feel like 2 years ago, everybody was kind of like, oh man, I think our phones might be listening to us. I'm now at the point, and what I'm about to say is insanity, but I'm at the point where sometimes I wonder if it can read your mind. Like I wonder how far the technology that these social media platforms are using at the highest level are really going to give you those predictive ads that you get. And I know that sounds weird. If not actually reading your mind, there are programs based on what you're looking up, when you're looking it up, that have a better understanding of you than even what you're typing in and searching for, as crazy as that is.
1: No, I think you're onto something because, I mean, I could be wrong, but I feel there's times I've absolutely not said anything like this or typed anything on my phone, and I'll just be thinking of it. Like, let's say a movie scene. And then I'll go onto YouTube, and one of the first things
3: please
1: I
3: pop,
1: when I watch this movie.
3: Dude, stuff like stuff. I've shared this story a couple times because it happened to me in that it's the dumbest thing ever. But my parents had just put in a deck, and I remember we went over, and I'm looking at their new deck, and like in the end of the corner post, they were like copper topped. They were like copper tops on the post. And I remember nobody was near me. I'm out there by myself, and I'm kind of just like messing with the copper top, and I'm thinking to myself, that looks kind of cool. Dude, within a day, as random as it is, I start getting Home Depot ads for the copper tops on that were on my parents' deck. And I never said, hey, those copper tops on the post on your deck are really, really cool. Something somewhere along the line, whether it was using the video capabilities on my phone or something, I don't know, but it absolutely said something or was promoting something that I did not speak out loud.
1: Yeah, the only thing you kind of said it there, that the only thing I could think of is maybe your camera turns on and scans things around, goes copper stuff.
3: Whatever it is.
1: Send them ads for that.
3: Whatever it is. I think, you know, and we were talking last week about these Flock cameras and how they're tracking everybody. And I think it's bad news. But if we're all going to walk around with cell phones in our pockets, to a certain extent, I think we have to just accept that any expectation of privacy or to think that you're not being tracked and that they're not listening to your conversations. Like I've got, we've got a couple Alexas in our house, and I've joked around about how they get kind of weird.
1: Yeah.
3: I often wonder, like, how much is that really listening to? And like, when will we get to the point to where police can like get a warrant to inside your Alexa, and the next thing you know, they've got the tape of, like, let's just say that I murdered somebody in my house, and then they can access the audio from my Alexa to then use in court. Like, I believe it's being saved, even if it's in some unaccessible hard drive somewhere. I think what you're saying and doing inside your home is being recorded and
1: saved.
3: Yes,
1: absolutely.
3: And I think there's been some people that have gotten in trouble, some people, for that already, where it was listening to what people were doing inside their house to then give them ads.
1: Not
3: on your phone, on your Alexas and on your other devices. They were listening and got in trouble for it.
1: So you're still slutting it up to you?
3: I'm working through it. We have our ups and downs. She's not she's not as aggressive as she once was. You know, she's a good woman. She helps me when I need her. She's got a better understanding of what I'm looking for, so I think we're pretty good.
1: Wouldn't it be funny when Danielle left, like, recently, she was like, John, you know, she'd taken Zach Bryan. You know that cat should be ours. She doesn't understand it.
3: She starts just putting little wormholes in my brain, turning me. She's like, she doesn't love you the way that I could. Change the locks on the doors. Don't let her back in this house. It was really random because I guess it's just never been spoken out loud, but we were doing something in the kitchen, and sometimes I'll ask like Alexa just for a weird, I think what it was, this is a weird random thing. I was making a vinaigrette. I was making a dressing.
1: A
3: vinaigrette. I was making pasta salad, and I said, "Hey Alexa, can you mix balsamic vinegar and red wine vinegar?" And then like Danielle said something after the fact, and then the Alexa goes, "Who is that?"
1: No way.
3: Yeah, who is that? And I'm like, "What?" Like Danielle speaks to the Alexa all the
1: time. Yeah.
3: Like it just was like, I just found it very odd that out of nowhere, it was just like, "Who is that?" I was like, "Well, that's my wife, Danielle." And she's like, "Oh, nice to meet you, Danielle." I'm like, "What the hell? You have no idea what's going on in this house."
1: You've talked to her tons of times and answered
3: exactly,
1: questions.
3: Exactly.
1: Now it's a thing.
3: But you may be right. She may be plotting her. She's like, "All right, Danielle, you're going down."
1: Nice little movie plot.
3: Yeah. Going on. Setting show, you're live. Last call before we go to break. Who's this?
4: John, I think I got an answer for your copper tops.
3: Okay. I like answers.
4: I think it's the cookies. Like, if you were on your parents' Wi-Fi, it knows, like, if they bought them online, it then shoots it to your phone and sends all the same stuff like you've been if you go on their Wi-Fi.
3: All right. So, wait, you're saying it wasn't necessarily that it was reading my brain. It just knew what they had been looking on their Wi-Fi. So, then I just started getting some of their targeted ads.
4: 100%.
3: Do you know about cookies? I think cookies are one of the most misunderstood or unknown things that happen on the internet. Because almost every site you go to on your phone now, it's like, are you going to accept cookies?
4: No, I don't know anything about cookies, man. That's what I've heard.
3: You're just throwing them out there like you know cookies. Stuff,
1: yeah.
4: I had some crazy stuff happen like that to me, too. So that's kind of where I did a little research, a little dig, and ChatGPT helped me out with that.
3: Blame it on the cookies. Thank you. Got you. Do you know what cookies are?
1: The food or the thing?
3: No, the thing on the...
1: Yeah, it's like digital tags. It's like telling you they're frequently these things. Then you get targeted stuff towards you and stuff.
3: The
1: like
3: site
1: that.
3: Server sends a small packet of data known as the cookie to your computer. Your browser stores the file. The next time you visit the same site, your browser sends the cookie back to the server, allowing the website to recall your past actions. So it's just, saving things, saving things. Dude, you know I went through the debacle last week where all my stuff got deleted?
1: Oh, yeah, the text messages and stuff? Yeah.
3: You would think that doing that would have saved room or would have helped me out. Didn't help me out at all. And as of last night, I couldn't even operate any of my apps.
1: Bro.
3: I had to go, this morning, I had to go deep into the soul of my phone and spent probably 45 minutes deleting thousands of files, and now I'm just barely allowed to use my apps. I still can't use my phone because it tells me that I don't have enough storage.
1: Yeah, I almost wasn't able to record stuff at J. Cole because I had a full thing. I had to delete
3: apps.
1: It's
3: doing the same thing. Yeah.
1: Yeah, and I recorded maybe four videos, and they're like, you're at capacity.
3: That's crazy. How do we need to fix this.
1: Yeah.
3: I don't know how. All right, don't go anywhere. When we come back, it's time for John's Joints. We'll be joined by Drew Garabo. Lots to get into today. Man, this Blue Angels flyover, the video is something to behold. I can't imagine if you were sitting on the beach when it happened. Are people going to be in trouble for it? Are people going to lose their job? We'll try to figure out whether or not that's the truth next. And one of my sleeper nightmare scenarios unfolded, and it all started with a man in a porta potty. We'll give you those stories and a bunch more coming up next in John's Joints. Keep it locked to the bone.
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18: 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And now, back to Senning's show. It's time for John's Choice with your host, John Senning.

0: John Senning, he is dizzy. A phenomenon. The other day, for some reason, we were in here, and when we went back on the air, all of the red lights were working. Oh, today, yeah. The red lights are not working. He is Drew Garabo.
1: Hello, hello. Test 1, 2. Check.
0: On. Was that only for one break that the red lights came on, Diz? I think it happened once, and it hasn't happened since.
2: No, I think they stayed on for, like, almost the whole show.
0: Well, I'm not calling an engineer, so...
1: I'll go get Mike Cernak.
0: Yeah, I think we're good. Have you got any follow up from anybody about the heat? The heat or no heat?
1: No, you're good.
0: Yeah, we were talking earlier that he has that same thing that Mike O has. That's like, I think they kind of like when you don't know if they're mad at you.
1: Yeah.
0: So, you know, not that I need to be coddled, but when I walked into the break room earlier and he wasn't like, "Hey, Johnny boy, fun bit yesterday."
1: When is Cernak in the entire time you've known him ever been? Hey, Johnny boy.
0: Yeah, he doesn't really have "Hey, Johnny boy" energy in him. So I guess you're right.
1: I mean, I love the dude. Don't get me wrong, but he's just not that guy.
0: Dude, I saw you hitting the links this morning, bright and early.
1: First off the tee, John, 6:45 a.m.
0: Dude, I got super excited because I saw it, and then you said, "Oh, it started storming," and then I thought, "Oh, well, maybe it's going to storm here." No.
1: Oh.
0: The drought continues in my backyard.
1: Oh.
0: The drought continues in my backyard. Sorry. And but it looked like you got some nice rain over there. So as long as you guys are happy.
1: Started pouring. I thought I was going to make it through my round. I'm on 14. I'm like, I don't know if I'm going to make it. And within 2 minutes, it was a monsoon with lightning and everything. Oh, got to get off the golf course in lightning.
0: Dude, I had a potential somebody who wanted to bring. Did you hear the story about Betsy Ross, the dog?
1: Yes, Sarah wanted to adopt her, but her landlord said aggressively.
0: I just got that update.
1: No dogs, yeah. She really wanted to.
0: Betsy Ross will not be in your life. Does she have a cat?
1: No. Oh, man. Well, sorry, babe.
0: You don't have to say. She didn't shut it in the refrigerator door like my mom did she?
1: No. No, she...
0: Oh, no.
1: She had two cats in her old place.
0: Oh, God. Is she not going to want you to tell this story?
1: Well, there's...
0: What happened?
1: They got away.
0: Oh, but they just left?
1: Yeah.
0: And just didn't come back?
1: No.
0: Oh, no.
1: I know, and she would see one of them. I think it was Preston around the neighborhood, and the cat was just like, "I'm good."
0: Oh, yeah, I did, and I have so many messages from earlier. I'm not going to be able to vet them, but I should have said it at the time. Not super great with cats at this point. So if you are a cat person or have many cats, just know that Betsy Ross is going to need some work to be around cats. And that was the dog that, if you missed it earlier, was found in a crate in the woods in St. Pete. I put the pictures up on my Instagram story at the John Senning. But that feels, does it feel, it's either being reported more because there's so many more like dog people that I think it, I mean, I hate to say it this way, it probably hits as a news story better, but like it surely feels like more people are abandoning dogs and pets in insane ways than ever before.
1: It's the economy, dude. Like people look at what expenses they can cut out. They see they can cut out pet food and vet bills. So they're like, good luck, Betsy Ross.
0: But like something like this, it's a 4-month-old puppy. Like what? Well, I mean, I still think you have to have garbage insides to be able to bring yourself to do it. Yeah. I'll tell you, one of the worst positions you can ever be in life is somebody that for whatever reason, maybe there's a good one, maybe there's a not, but somebody that goes to social media or a next door to try and rehome a pet, those people are like enemy number one. Like the amount of people, would you try to find a new home for your child?
1: Yes.
0: What's wrong with you, you scumbag? Like it's just, again, I often get where those people are coming from. And I think only under the most extreme of extreme circumstances should you get rid of a pet. But social media is not the place to try and figure out the plan because you are going to be roasted.
1: And maybe that's why there are so many damn abandoned pets because people can't post about it without being vilified.
0: Dude, anything animal related is such a slippery slope on social media. So, you know, the whole thing with Zach Bryan the cat started with me posting on Nextdoor and I hadn't looked. Everything was handled. So I didn't delete the post. And by the time I got home, I had a little alert that said, "Your post is the hottest trending post on Nextdoor in Pinellas County."
1: Man, and a badge of honor for this guy.
0: So I had all
2: Top
0: of these,
2: Karen.
0: I had all of these posts, mostly all just dickheads, mostly all just, I don't know. I'm not like a saint by any means, but all I'm trying to do is the right thing. And so many people like, because I said the cat was screaming at our door all night. And the amount of comments, screaming outside all night, calling the coyotes. How would you have felt this morning if you came up? You know, why wouldn't you bring him inside? You shouldn't be worrying about posting this. You should be worried about getting this cat to the vet. And I'm like, there really is no good deed that goes unpunished.
1: Man.
0: Specifically when it comes to pet stuff on any platform, but the next door, as one, it is the home of the people who have too much time on their hands.
1: Let me ask you this. As opposed to rehoming, are you a bad person if you just happen to leave the back sliding glass door open and the back screen door open in hopes that your cat will just walk out and not come back?
0: I mean, I don't think you're going to be able to put that under the category of like good choice.
1: No.
0: Or like if we're talking just like good and evil, you're tilting towards the other side more than one.
1: All right. Over it, bro. 4 o'clock this morning, man.
0: How long have you had this cat?
1: Probably about 12 years.
0: That's insane, dude. Like, to have 12 years with a pet and be like, maybe I just want this thing to not be around anymore.
1: Oh, I just can't handle it anymore, man. So, I like sleep a lot.
0: That being said, though, I don't know what the hell is up with our cat, with Roman. He's not looking for food. The running joke is now we called him Roman. I think it says we call him Roman because he was roaming around. But now it's funny because Roman Reigns, because his thing is acknowledge me. Like he just, for whatever reason, like 5 o'clock in the morning, he'll just let out. And it's like, he doesn't want anything other than for you to go, what the hell is wrong with you? And then once you do that, he's like, you're up now, big boy.
1: That's my world.
0: Thanks for bringing me in.
1: And now if I don't acknowledge her, she will jump in the bed at 4 a.m, sniff the side of my face as if she's going to bite it. So I have to wake up, acknowledge her, and then get her food.
0: She's threatening. Ooh. She's threatening your life. Now I'm showing Roman videos of Zach Bryan and go, this, you know what? Look at this guy waiting in the wings. You don't love me like this.
2: It's my only cats. You're on their time.
0: Yeah, you really are. It is, as somebody who my whole entire life was not a cat guy, I looked at that as like a negative. Now I find it fascinating living with a cat. Like the independence of a cat, as much as they can kind of want your attention on a moment's notice, there's just kind of like you're just watching this borderline wild animal do whatever the hell it wants at any moment. When it wants to be loved, when it wants to flop over on its belly and be loved, it will. If it wants to not be near you for an extended period of time, it will. They're very, very interesting creatures.
1: Who are you telling? When I get home from work, the first thing I have to do before dinner, before anything, I have to go sit on my couch, lay down on my back so that she can jump up onto my chest and lay down so that like
0: you
1: whatever.
0: You want that to end.
1: You know, now that I'm saying it out loud, I think I kind of like it.
0: Dude, and then what happens? You leave the door open and then you go out and then next thing you know, I mean, your neighborhood specifically. Like there are probably more than a couple things that would eat that.
1: Bobcat in the cul-de-sac, yeah. Coyotes, and an alligator in the back pond. Yeah.
0: Bobcat in the cul-de-sac. That feels like a cool bluegrass band.
1: Or a radio person. Hey, Bobcat in the cul-de-sac with you.
0: Coming to Mornings of the Bone. You sent me this story this morning, and I'm not sure if people are freaking out about it. It doesn't really seem like it's on everybody's radar, but what happens when an earthquake rattles Yellowstone National Park, which is home to one of the largest volcanic systems on Earth? A magnitude 3.3 earthquake hit Mammoth, Wyoming this morning, according to the U.S. Geological Survey. 7:20 a.m. was a depth of 4 miles below the surface. And I feel like the Yellowstone volcano thing is got to be one of the least thought about. Like if you put the cross section of potential catastrophe and likelihood of happening, I think the Yellowstone volcano is probably up there near the top. And nobody ever, I mean, not that you should obsess about it or anything, but I just think it's not on anybody's radar. And if it were to blow, almost the entire United States of America becomes inhabitable.
1: Yeah, blanketed in ash. It's called a caldera, right? Is that the term for an underground volcano like that?
0: Yeah, not like your big peaks. These live underground, and if it went off all at one time, the earth literally shoots into the air. And then it's crazy because I've seen the maps, and I remember we talked about it years ago because the History Channel did a big piece on it. Florida becomes one of the only places in the country, which worries me because I think there would be a mass exodus from the entire United States of America, and the rest of the country would be trying to get to Florida because like halfway down Florida to the tip would be one of the only areas that would not be completely covered in ash if the Yellowstone super volcano went off.
1: Your boy Gordy and I are watching a show called, I just forgot it. It's on Hulu.
0: Is it about Paradise?
1: Yes, thank you. And it's about a caldera that erupts underneath Antarctica.
0: Oh, that's what happens that sets the whole end of the world into the motion?
1: Yeah, it blows up and then it melts like a whole bunch of glaciers down there and then tsunamis start appearing.
0: Pretty cool. Are there aliens?
1: Not yet. No aliens yet.
0: Okay, but aliens are possible.
1: Yeah, I would say aliens are possible. It's more of a nuclear aftermath situation.
0: Of the earthquakes?
1: Kind of, because like once the natural disaster starts, then Russia and China launch nukes at each other, and they're all living underground under a mountain in Colorado. I think you'd really
0: like it. I like Shailene Woodley. She's great.
1: She shows up in season two, and she's really good.
0: Yeah, I might have to give that a go.
1: Gordon likes it.
0: So thus far, based in reality.
1: Yes. Yeah. No supernatural stuff yet.
0: You got to go back to From, dude.
1: Come on, man.
0: You both do. Yeah,
2: I do.
1: I tried From.
2: You didn't like it at all.
0: Well, you did a whole season, right?
1: I did the first season. Yeah.
0: I don't know how anybody doesn't like a show and can say I made it through a season. Yeah, if I don't like a show, I don't make it through the first 30 minutes, like let alone
2: I'll give it an episode maybe, like a show before. Like, yeah, I don't give up.
0: That would be the most. But
2: you liked Lost, though, right?
1: Love Lost.
2: It's a lot like Lost, though. So I'm surprised you didn't like it.
0: Yeah. And the thing is, it gets more and more and more bizarre. The end of this most recent season is like, I don't even know how to frame it. It's the closest to something actually happening as we've got. Like, they came up with what they think is the only way that you can get out of there.
1: Okay.
0: And then they're in the midst of doing the thing that they have to do to get out of there, I guess you could say.
1: It does sound very Lost-ish. Maybe I'll pick it back up.
0: But it does have, it's the most fascinating element of the whole thing is that we watched it, because it really is outside of our wheelhouse.
1: Yeah.
0: It's just that it's, when you lose any scope of reality is what I don't like. And as bizarre as this is, all of these things are happening that are so crazy. All anybody wants to do is get back to reality,
1: yeah.
0: Which I think that's like the relatable element of it. But they do kind of hone in on what's happening, which I think maybe would give you a little better feeling about being able to enjoy the show. Because for a long time, it was a lot of weirdness without understanding. I take all that back. There's no understanding. You'll never understand anything in the show.
1: What platform is it on? Is it on that same
0: MGM,
1: like weird
0: MGM? Yeah. That's part of the problem too. MGM Plus is
2: who's got MGM?
0: Well, I mean, really,
2: is it free?
0: No. Oh. No, we did a one week Willy.
1: That's what I did. So I could watch From and then.
0: Well, and they tricked everybody because remember when we all started watching it, they put it out on Amazon.
1: Yeah.
0: And
1: yeah.
0: It was after when the second season was about to go. So they're like, let's put this on a platform that people actually have and watch. And then everybody watched it and was like, well, get MGM Plus or you're not watching the rest of the show.
2: It's like when they brought Arrested Development back. They're like, oh, Crackle. I'm like, I'm not watching Crackle. What the hell is that?
1: Those new seasons were so bad. They were. And the original show was so good.
2: It was goated.
0: Yeah, I almost put that on. That's random you mentioned that. I almost put that on last night for no reason. I just, when we were looking for something to watch in bed, and I'm like,
2: we've mentioned it. You'd love that show.
0: It does feel
1: like you've never.
0: I think I've maybe watched the first episode. Something happened on a boat immediately.
2: Yeah.
0: I think my mom was glued to it for an extended period of time. And I think during that period of time, I tried to watch it. And for whatever reason, I don't know, not a good reason for why I haven't kept on.
1: David Cross's character, Tobias Fuchs, is one of the greatest sitcom characters ever in the history of sitcoms.
2: Apparently he's black like Isaiah. Yeah. He kind of looks like him too, if you think about it.
0: I wanted to tell, I've been meaning to send you some of the clips. Mm-hmm. Have you been getting them in your algorithm? I've never watched Love on the Spectrum, but this podcast that I watch every week, Take Your Shoes Off with Rick Glassman, he just had Logan and Dylan from Love on the Spectrum on his podcast. It is one of the greatest episodes ever. It makes me want to go watch the whole show. They are so damn funny. That Logan kid is Dylan is the one that's interesting.
2: You shared that on your story.
0: Yes.
2: Right? And it was so random. They're like, dance break. I'm like, what am I watching?
0: Interesting.
2: Yeah.
0: But it's just so, so funny. And at one point, this lady comedian, Lisa Gilroy, comes in and like the kid Logan just becomes like infatuated. They're just so damn endearing and
2: she
0: so
2: does,
0: sweet.
2: Like terrible accents. Yeah. Like, that's so good.
0: He's like, you're amazing. Yeah. You're absolutely amazing.
1: I will tell you, the next time you need like a buffer show, something that's too dark and you need something uplifting, Love on the Spectrum, the first couple of seasons are so beautiful.
0: Yeah, I might have to give it a go because I'm specifically Logan, I keep getting mixed up, Dylan. Dylan's the kid that always says, interesting. I find him to be hilarious.
1: They must be on the new season because I haven't watched that, so I don't know who they are.
0: Yeah,
1: they had to replace Tanner and I think Connor's gone too.
0: It was really, really, I think you would get a kick out of the episode.
1: All right.
0: Part of President's big speech tonight, I think this is going to be just quite the whirlwind. He's going to hit on a lot of things. Expected to touch on previously unreported alleged Chinese meddling in U.S. elections, according to sources familiar with the matter. One component, allegations that Beijing compromised U.S. voter data and evidence the CIA knew about the action and didn't share that information with Mr. Trump during his first term. The audience for the primetime speech is expected to include members of the president's cabinet. Among those invited are the heads of CIA, FBI, the intelligence office, and the Department of Homeland Security. They're keeping a lot of things close to the vest, but it does seem fairly clear that this is going to pertain to the sanctity of our elections. When, how, and who has dabbled, I'm not really sure, but Trump is really, really building this up as being a major, major press conference tonight.
1: Yeah, I'd like to hear him talk about Iran. I'd like to hear him talk about the economy. I don't want to hear about a stolen election.
0: Yeah, I don't.
1: Read the room.
0: Yeah, I don't really know who's clamoring for it. I mean, I guess the problem is that you just can't believe anything anymore. I think that's the biggest problem is that, like, if our elections were being stolen and being, messed with by China, that is very, very bad. And I think it probably affects every aspect of our life. But also, how are you ever going to get people to buy into that or to think about it?
1: And it was just the election where Joe Biden won, and then they didn't do anything during the last election when Trump won.
0: Well, I think he's got some other, I think there are some other more recent elections that he believes have been meddled in. And like they've talked about him trying to like pull people from their seats and stuff like that. It's either going to be, what I'd love is it to be a swerve and it's actually the disclosure. He gets everybody in by like, oh yeah, it's about elections, it's about this. But then he gets in there and then he rolls out an alien and, you know, then it's game on.
1: That'd be great. Like disclosure day, the lady stands up and she's like, oh, you guys didn't see
0: that. Was she taken over by an alien?
1: She was, yes.
0: Yeah. Have you seen any of the
2: clips?
0: That
2: was alien? I thought that was African. You didn't do it.
0: Yeah. But that is, they say that's how the aliens really speak.
2: Oh, because they got it from them.
0: Yeah, exactly.
1: They're the first people.
0: Nailed it. Have you seen any of the clips of J.D. Vance with Joe Rogan?
1: Just a brief clip. Yeah, interesting.
0: It's interesting. I don't know if, I get the vibe that

0: as possible.
1: But some of the stuff that was redacted, some of the names that were redacted weren't victims.
0: So, yeah.
2: I gave an old grabber.
3: Yeah, that was true.
0: I looked into this, and my understanding of this, having looked at a lot of this but not all of it, is that it is sometimes hard to draw a distinction between victim and co-conspirator.
2: So he goes on to explain this in a very wordy way, in that a lot of these girls, which I don't believe, I believe that people are being protected 100%.
0: Of course.
2: But his explanation was that a lot of the girls, it was like a Ponzi, like a pyramid scheme, where when you were being sex trafficked, it was then your job to go out and find more girls. So some of these names that show up, they were victims, but they were also the ones that were being used as recruiters to go get more girls.
4: Taking it up to Michigan like Amway.
2: Exactly.
0: Epstein, we know, was funding a ton of scientists. By the way, where did his money come from? He was funding a ton of scientists. But like when he died, it's almost like the era of censorship started to break. Because he wasn't just, he was also plugged into a lot of, in academia, but also, you know, he's plugged into the social media companies. Like, this is a dude who knew everybody. He knew everybody. So, look,
1: so where
0: I don't
1: did
0: know.
1: His money come from?
0: Well, from given, part of it is suspect tax advice and setting up tax schemes for a lot of very, very rich people.
1: Right, but why was he motivated to influence academia, and what was the purpose?
0: I don't know the answer to that question. I mean, I have theory.
2: And it's funny because he starts the whole conversation with, you know, Joe, I'm one of the most old school Epstein conspiracy theorists out there, and it's, I don't know. I think these people have signed like a blood oath or something to never sway from the company line, because so much of it just doesn't make sense when it comes to Epstein. Like, we're never getting the answers we want.
4: No. Hearing Rogan reminded me, have you seen any of Bill Maher's clips lately?
2: I see a fair amount of his clips, I think. I mean, yeah, whether it be his show or that other little podcast thing he does in his little room.
4: I have never seen anyone who needs to reduce his cannabis consumption like
2: more,
4: Bill Maher.
2: More, yes.
4: Holy cow.
3: Is that bad?
4: Terrible.
3: Really?
4: He's like slurring. He's just like, well, you know, yeah,
2: right. Specifically on the podcast, like, yes. Whatever the show is, I think he probably keeps it a little more together, but he whatever is the podcast,
4: dude,
2: is he I want to see if I can find the clip real quick. I believe he just had on a Marley, and you know, he smokes weed on these podcasts.
4: Yeah.
2: And he wants to know why he's not smoking weed, and think I have it here, and he pretty much just said that's a very personal, that's a I can't do a Jamaican, like that's a very personal thing, like I'm not going to come on camera and just smoke with you just to do it just for the camera, and he was almost like borderline offended by it.
4: Oh, he had Seth Green on, and I've never seen anyone as uncontrollably high as Bill Maher.
2: Yeah, very rarely, I think, that when you're in the game of spoken word or doing anything where you have to kind of be on your toes, yeah. Do I think weed is going to make you better? Like, I think it can chill you out and for some people, but I just think, like, if your job is to speak, I don't know that, like, being super stoned is ever going to make you better at your job.
4: No.
2: Man, some breaking news out of the Ruskin area. Man who held his ex-girlfriend hostage overnight shot and wounded two Hillsborough County deputies during a Thursday afternoon ambush in Ruskin. Always, like, weird sleeper crimes happening in Ruskin. Before a third deputy killed him, according to the Hillsborough County Sheriff Chad Cronister, the sheriff said a woman went to Hillsborough County Sheriff's Office substation on Thursday morning to request an order of protection against her ex-boyfriend. She told investigators that this guy, Dumchkowski, came to her home on Wednesday, bound her hands with zip ties, shoved a sock in her mouth, taped it shut, and held her at gunpoint, threatening to kill her. She escaped on Thursday morning after convincing him she had an appointment. According to the sheriff, detectives tracked the guy to Shell Point in Ruskin using a drone, believing he remained armed. When deputies pulled up to his location in a parking lot, the sheriff said the guy opened a vehicle side door and opened fire immediately. Oh. One deputy fell after being struck in the face, and a second deputy was shot in the neck inside his patrol car before a third deputy took a tactical position and ended up killing this guy. According to Cronister, authorities flew both injured deputies to Tampa General Hospital. There has been no public information released yet about their condition.
4: Man, I hope they're okay.
2: Getting shot in the face, shot in the neck.
4: Can the drone just, like, shoot the dude?
2: Probably not yet. Okay. I think we're building up to that. All right. Think if we can't... I want to think about that before I say it. I don't think I meant it. But I was going to say, like, if we can shoot an Iranian with a drone, why can't we shoot our own people?
4: Exactly.
2: Like, if they're committing a crime... Dude, I saw a thing this morning. I don't know if it's real. It's they called them wisp drones, and they almost look completely invisible.

0: They're like nothing but a little plastic see-through circle that builds up enough inertia to stay afloat. But when they're in flight, you can't even see them. And they're using them in for monitoring and military operations and things like that. Like we're screwed. Like we can't beat it. Whether it's creating dead people.
1: Oh, you missed it. I'm sorry. Your boy was on the screen a second ago.
0: Oh, Mike?
1: Not Mike's weather page.
0: Oh, Mike Cernak.
1: Yeah.
0: Oh,
2: God. Was on the screen there?
0: Yeah. Oh, yeah.
1: Oh, no, that's us. No, he was like in the screen.
0: Oh, he must be testing it. We're trying to get Bone TV ready for tomorrow. So maybe he's just testing the screen.
1: Oh, that makes sense.
2: That's so good. I hope you guys get Bone TV tomorrow.
0: Or he's infiltrating and he's just like, you pricks want to mess with me? He's like, I'll take over your damn show. We're going live from Mike Cernak's office right now. Man, a typical day in Pensacola turned into a surprise of a lifetime for some folks. Video provided showed the U.S. Navy Blue Angels flying close to beachgoers on Wednesday. The flyover was part of the Breakfast with the Blues air show, which kicked off Wednesday. The video showed a Blue Angel flying by before beach tents and sand flew everywhere. Everyone was excited. We knew it was a once-in-a-lifetime experience. Major mixed messaging coming out because I saw Pete Hegseth tweeted out the low flyovers will continue until morale is boosted or something. But I guess this has happened before and it cost multiple people their jobs. So whether or not this is something to celebrate or something that somebody's going to get in trouble for, I don't think it's been determined. But man, that looked wild.
2: Yeah.
0: And I don't even know that you could begin to understand the sound and the noise that happens when a fighter jet like that flies right over your head. And some of the still shots, I don't know. I haven't seen like the exact distance of how low they were, how far they were from the ground. But I mean, they were right over people's heads. And I thought it was pretty cool, actually. I mean, probably dangerous and everything, but it looked pretty cool.
2: I mean, it's badass and no harm, no foul. There was no crash or anything. No,
1: someone's complaining, though.
3: Oh, I got sand in my eye.
0: It's happened. It didn't happen today, but it happened. So today's Thursday. So it happened on Monday and Tuesday. Fighter jets right behind the house. The first time
1: your house?
0: Yeah, the first time we saw it, and I saw it before I heard it, like kind of in the distance. I go, that looks like a fighter jet. And then sure enough, by the time it got within eye range, it was just this loud roaring noise. And then I heard that noise repeatedly over the span of 2 days.
2: You ever hear like a B-17 bomber come in, like the gigantic ones?
0: I don't think so.
2: Oh, they used to land out at McCoy Air Force Base near my parents' house.
0: Loud?
2: So loud. Just like...
0: Yeah, they, nothing like a Black Hawk. But they're scary and they will sneak up on you. All right, let's step aside for a moment. When we come back, plenty more to get into. I will deliver the story about the man inside the porta potty, which is an underrated fear of mine. I'll give you the details. I don't even think we know how the guy ended up in there, but we'll give you the details on that story. And another local creep caught in the aisles of a Publix. I'll give you all the details on that and a bunch more on the back half of John's Joints. Don't go anywhere. Keep it locked to 102.5 The Bone.

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3: That earlier multi-vehicle crash at Pinellas is still there. Ranger present blocking the right lane, 275 South ramp from westbound Gandy. Lane closure due to a wreck, Tyrone Boulevard north between 66th Street and 38th Avenue. Hillsborough, report of traffic lights not working properly, Kennedy Boulevard at West Shore Boulevard. Caution. Earlier police activity, US 41 north and south. Both directions, the right lane block at Shell Point Road. This is Eric with traffic.
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19: I'm meteorologist Jim Weber, the Sky Tower Weather Center. Scattered clouds for today. We will see a few storms as we go through the afternoon. Daytime high of 92. That rain chance holds right around 30% for today. Increasing clouds for tonight. Muggy night. Low temperature of 80. Those rain chances will be heading up Friday, heading into the weekend. Mainly cloudy skies on Friday. Daytime high of 91. That rain chance up to 60%.
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0: to Setting Show. I'm John Setting. He's Dizzy. That is Drew Garabo. He's got Drew Garabo Live headed to your direction in about 20 minutes. By the way, we were talking right before we came on about, you were saying you watched Breaking Bad.
1: Yeah.
0: Have you seen or heard anybody talking? I think I talked about it briefly about this worst neighbor ever documentary series that just came out on Netflix. It's like they did the worst ex ever, and I think it's like maybe the third season, but this was the worst neighbor ever. Dude, the last episode of this season, there's like a major Breaking Bad tie-in to, this is going to be a spoiler, but of how this woman disposed of a body. And like they even bring up the scene from Breaking Bad.
1: Yeah.
0: This girl did the same exact thing and then ran like a siphon system out of the acidic barrel into the common garden in an apartment complex. And people were like complaining because they're like, it smells terrible. All of the plants in the garden are dying and nobody knew why. And it's because she was disposing of this body Breaking Bad style and then letting the liquid run into the shared garden inside the neighborhood.
1: That was aggressive for Breaking Bad to do that within the first couple of episodes. You know what I mean? Like, people are like,
2: ugh. Bathtub thing?
1: Yeah.
2: I thought that was awesome.
1: Yeah. Oh, I did too. Oh, but okay. Like, it would turn people off from the show that might be into the later stuff, you know?
0: Yeah, that was, it's something else. And it seems like it works, actually, believe it or not.
2: What was the hardest scene to watch in Breaking Bad? Do you have one? Because one comes to mind for sure.
0: Oh, I know the one that comes to mind immediately.
1: When they ran over the dude's head.
0: Oh, no. There's actually two that just popped into my head.
2: What was yours?
0: Well, I'll give you one and one A. When they shoot the kid, when Landry shoots the kid. And then the other one when Jesse's girlfriend is dying and Walt just stands there and watches.
2: That's the one I was thinking of, the dying one. I was like, damn, he's just watching her choke on her own.
1: I don't know. Todd shooting the kid was the absolute worst.
0: Yeah, that one was pretty bad.
2: It was pretty hacky.
0: Tom, that's his name. Always, yeah. He'll always be Landry to me. Yeah. Bring back Friday Night Lights.
1: Oh, what a show.
0: Make your plans August 7th. It's all going down at Janus Live, the second annual St. Pete Grunge Fest. 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Still Alive, the Ultimate Pearl Jam tribute band, Foo Fighters Tribute Experience, and In a Nutshell, a tribute to Alice in Chains. 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Toucans, a Clearwater Beach, Triple Crown, and Clearwater local sports bar in St. Pete, Thirsty First, or Harbor Bar. All you got to do is walk in and talk to the bartender and say, give it him tickets, and it'll be that simple. Drew and I will be hosting the event. It's going to be a great time. Friday, August 7th. We hope to see you there.
1: One of the most legendary venues in the Southeast, Janus Live. And this is a free show if you know where to get your tickets. What a great vibe.
0: It really is. You think they'll do this one?
1: Maybe.
3: Yeah, here come the rooster. Yeah.
0: All right, this story's kind of gone a little silent, but it's getting more and more intriguing. When we first started bringing it up, we said it has all the makings for a true crime podcast because we just keep finding out all these new little details. This has to do with Nolan Wells. This is the kid who was with his friends, in air quotes. They went on a boat. Something happened where he ended up dead. His friends have one story. There are other stories of a fight and everything in between. The big-time attorney Ben Crump is now involved. And now the details of a boating accident or something gone awry on the boat. And they actually have the audio of the kids calling for help after the boat was taking on water.
4: 10 days after 18-year-old Nolan Wells was found dead on the shores of Mississippi's Horn Island, his family...
0: That's Horn Island, not to be confused with Horn Island again.
4: ...and their lawyers having their first face-to-face meeting with the local district attorney.
5: We did not get all the answers we want.
4: Nolan went on a 4th of July boat trip with friends. After some of them returned without him, his mom contacted police.
6: Police report her 8-year-old son, Nolan Wells, missing passing at 3 on Horn Island.
4: And now NBC News has obtained new audio, part of a records request, of a call made to a private towing company by some of Nolan's friends.
7: We're sinking. Can y'all please come?
4: A mom of one of those friends wrote last week that the group left without Nolan when their boat began malfunctioning and that Nolan decided to stay on the island.
8: Is everybody on board in good health otherwise?
7: Yeah, everybody's off the way.
4: As Nolan's family waits for answers, they've learned the case will be presented to a grand jury once the investigation is complete. The DA telling NBC News that's standard procedure for cases dealing with unknown causes of death and not an indication that a crime was committed.
8: We also agreed that we will have a mutual inspection of the cell phone with our experts and their experts.
4: Nolan's parents have said they believe
0: they had to have already looked into the boat and what happened to the boat, right? Because an easy answer would be some sort of crash or something happened on the boat. Maybe he was thrown from the boat. They just went into cover their ass mode. I would imagine the fact that they were able to kind of give a cause of death so quickly and kind of shut it down, unless there's a, I mean, it's Mississippi. This is the type of place where things like this happen. Unless there was just a concerted cover-up, you would think if there was evidence that something big happened on that boat and he could have been hurt during that, then that would have been the first thing we'd be hearing about.
1: I would think so, unless it impeded the investigation. Did you see who's paying Ben Crump's legal fees?
0: For this?
1: Yeah.
0: No.
1: Colin Kaepernick.
2: Yeah.
0: Oh, really?
1: Yeah.
4: Steve content may have been deleted from his cell phone and are still demanding a thorough and fair investigation.
8: We know in America, in the South, certain people are investigated differently.
4: The Jackson County Sheriff telling me his investigators have interviewed several witnesses and are still piecing together details.
9: Do you feel like you're getting useful information that's been helpful to figuring out what happened?
10: Yes, sir. We're getting very useful information, and we appreciate the public coming forward.
0: I will say, you know, all jokes aside about Ben Crump always needing to put his nose into places that with a racial element, like this is the kind of situation where him just coming to town changes the whole vibe. Like, if he doesn't come to town and this stays a small town, deep South Mississippi news story, not saying that they are or were, but if there was any malfeasance or there was something going on with the investigation and people that were connected were trying to shut it down, that is much, much harder to do now that Ben Crump is there and this is national news. So right or wrong, some of the stuff that he gets himself into, I think these are the type of cases where just the attention of him being there is enough to bring some credibility, hopefully, to the entire investigation.
1: No question he's an opportunist. He looks for cases like this, but like you said, one in every, I don't know how many cases, they need the type of amplification that Ben Crump can provide.
0: Dude, this next story is in Kansas City, which made me think of the fact that I saw these videos all day. Did you guys see who Jelly Roll brought out last night at their concert in Kansas City?
1: No.
0: It kind of goes against all my Jelly Roll hating energy I've been putting out there. In Kansas City, Jelly Roll last night, while he was opening up for Post Malone, brought out Tech N9ne.
2: Oh, wow. Yeah. Your boy.
0: Yeah, pretty cool. He did that Red Kingdom song, the anthem for Kansas City, so I thought that was pretty cool.
2: I didn't know Tech N9ne was from Kansas City.
0: Oh, dude, that's his whole...
2: Really?
0: That's literally his whole identity, yeah. K-C-Mo. Oh, yeah. Big Kansas City guy. Oh, I think they were even playing that Red Kingdom song like before every Chiefs game. Oh,
1: I think you're right.
0: Wow. Yeah.
1: Epstein Tech N9ne. Einstein Tech N9ne.
0: Einstein Tech N9ne.
1: That came on my Apple Music today. That's a great song. It is. It came on my Apple Music, and I'm like, I've never heard this song before, but it's pretty badass.
0: Oh, dude, I'm going to have to play it now.
1: Oh, hell yeah.
0: It. It's this is the how long until I have to dump it game, but
1: how long till an N-word ruins everything?
0: He doesn't use those words.
2: Einstein. That's a crazy sentence, by the way. How long till an N-word ruins everything?
0: Oops. 2000 down. You got scratch, nigga. Okay.
1: There's two.
0: There was
1: the N-word's ruined it all.
0: There was. But that is
2: always an N-word.
1: That goes to the neighborhood.
0: Look at you, dude, getting old school Tech N9ne and Juggalo, straight up ICP, dude. Who are you, man?
1: I don't know. I don't know what's going on with my Apple Music algorithm, but I'm not mad at it at all.
0: I like it, man.
1: Yeah, I know you would. Woo-woo.
0: I really do. Man, the idea of somehow, like, I don't know how it could ever happen, but an underrated nightmare fear of mine is somehow you end up inside a porta potty. Like again, factually and literally, how could it happen where you end up in the blue goo down there? But it did happen. Firefighters in Kansas City found themselves in a mess this week after responding to a distress call from a man who had become hopelessly trapped inside of a porta potty.
1: Oh.
0: Multiple firefighting units and an ambulance were called to the scene Wednesday to handle the emergency evacuation. In videos posted to X, the guy who has not been identified is seen clamoring for help from inside the porta potty's basin.
1: Oh.
0: Like that. I feel like it used to be also, it was an urban legend type thing, but that, people would be in the people would be in there.
2: What do you mean?
0: You go into a porta potty and like there's people like, hey,
1: Like in the blue goo?
0: Yeah, like they'll get you.
1: That'd be a good horror movie, yeah, dude. Right?
0: Dude, the blue goo.
1: Creatures from the blue goo.
0: Creatures from the blue goo. Rescuers were ultimately forced to take drastic action using specialized equipment to cut apart the porta potty and extract the man who was wedged beneath the seat. Firefighters successfully saved the victim, ensuring he was safely removed from the crappy situation.
2: Ooh, nah.
0: Dude, this is a video of the fire department bringing out the hose and hosing him down after he gets out of there.
2: You got to put one between my eyes and just call it a day.
0: Oh, that would be tough to come back from.
2: Yes!
0: Like in life.
2: I don't want to.
1: Yeah.
0: I still think porta potty. I have a lot of problems with restrooms as a whole. Like, I think we're living in the ice ages when it comes to, we were talking about it yesterday, like the just hearing people go to the bathroom, smelling people go to the bathroom. Ugh. Like, it's 2026. But porta potty specifically, the fact that like you go into a porta potty and just everybody else is, everything is just right there within eye shot. Like there's nothing we can, there's no chemicals that we could have down there that just make it all evaporate or something. Like what are we doing here?
1: I don't know. When Matt and Dee have a party and they have a porta potty like in their yard, that's the most bearable porta potty because everyone there.
0: And it's never been used. It's been
1: our friends.
0: Well, yes, and it just arrived. It just arrived. It's being used for the first time. It's the Reggae Rise Up Day 3 into the night porta potty that are the things of nightmares.
1: Other than the gathering of the Juggalos, what music festival do you think has the worst porta potties at the end of the festival?
0: I mean, that's got to be a hard number one. like number two is far. Number two is far away. It's definitely the gathering, but I would
2: think
0: I would think, oh yeah,
2: not like a South by Southwest or Coachella.
1: No, it's a gathering.
0: I think it's less about the amount of time and more about the type of people,
2: the drugs and the people
0: and all of those different things. I mean, Rockville is in there.
1: You said something earlier in the show, and I don't think you even realized how brilliant it was.
0: Oh,
1: it was accidental brilliance, and I damn near texted you when you were talking about that cruise ship documentary.
0: Yeah.
1: And you said you could not fathom something. A fathom is a unit of measurement in the ocean.
0: You don't think I knew that, dude?
1: Yeah, no, I don't.
0: You don't think that I've been sitting here waiting for somebody to?
1: I know you.
2: He's testing me, really.
0: You know, yeah. I like to throw little deep jokes out there sometimes to see if if Dizzy gets it. But,
1: sorry, guy.
0: Yeah, no,
1: brilliant, brilliant. I was in my car and I'm like, John has no idea how brilliant that thing he just said is.
0: Half of what you just said is true. By the way. This story, I hate to tie in this porta potty story to the other one, but did you see that update from that music festival up in Michigan where they found the baby in the porta potty?
1: No, what's the update?
0: So, you know, the belief was initially that like this was possibly some sort of terrible accident or something where the woman didn't know she was pregnant or maybe had the baby like there. The police have now determined that it was a viable child and they believe that the child was brought into the music festival and was like 4 weeks old. Like, it wasn't as somebody accidentally gave birth there. That baby was most likely brought into the festival grounds.
1: To be dropped in the...
0: Yeah. And they've like got a big reward now. I would think you'd be able to do some sort of DNA testing.
2: Yeah.
0: And I'm sure that's what they're in the process of doing. But they don't know. They literally have no answers on who did this. I think it's like a $15,000 reward now. But the newest update was that baby probably came there, a baby alive.
1: Can't you just drop your kid off at a fire station and you won't get in trouble?
0: That's very responsible.
2: It's the equivalent of the dog we were talking about earlier. You're just dropping it in a cage in the forest for no reason.
1: Now, how do we know the 4 week old kid didn't just decide, hey, I want to go check out a music festival?
2: I like the music.
0: The electric forest, that's actually a good point. I didn't think about
1: that.
0: I didn't think about that at all. All right, I'm all burnt up. What a show, what a day. Thank you, Diz. Thank you, Drew. Appreciate you doing everything.
1: I'll miss you guys tomorrow.
0: Yeah, well, we will be, thanks for reminding me. Mm-hmm. We will be out at the Wyndham Resort on Clearwater Beach, broadcasting live from 1 to 4. And then after the program from probably about 4:30, we'll be hosting a bourbon tasting event courtesy of Liquor Depot and Angel's Envy. First come, first serve. It is free. I think we're going to have plenty of room. I would say still get there a little bit before 4 o'clock to make sure that you've got your spot. The Wyndham's going to have food for purchase to pair along with the bourbons and all of that. So it'll be a great time. So we'll see you hopefully on Bone TV as well. 1 o'clock tomorrow, live from Clearwater Beach. Everybody have a great night.
1: Have fun, boys.
0: Don't go anywhere. Drew Garabo Live is coming up next. 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
13: Starting to see some delays accumulate on your primary routes. US 41 north and south at Shell Point Road. Both directions still have police activity and right lane blockage. In Pinellas, 131st Street north, north of 102nd Avenue, a crash involving a bike. Fire rescue on the scene. Closure presently on 131st. Reroute yourself. 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

They give me my choice every day, so I try to broaden the horizons of my radiation therapist who couldn't give two craps about listening to the music that I like, but... One of the more criminally underrated rap acts in the history of hip-hop music, and that is Jurassic.

0: He's Maurice.
1: Hey, hey, hey.
0: My name is Drew Garabo, and this be Drew Garabo Live. It's great to have you here. Thanks a lot. You could have been anywhere in the world, but instead, here we are together. Hopefully, the start of this show means that your workday is almost over. Ours has just begun. Today is a Take It Back Thursday, a special day. I'm labor ready, roll scholar for the dollar. When we extend to you an invitation to mend the fences if the fences are broken. To clear the air if the air is polluted. To extend an olive branch

0: Whether it was days ago, weeks ago, years ago, even over a decade ago, and you're still holding on to it, whether it's something you did or said, or something I did or said, or very unlikely, something Maurice did or said, we're here to address it with you.
1: The word enhancer, sick of phony mobsters controlling the dance floor. I'm in them dark places, catch you when you stark naked. 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
0: The Take It Back Thursday hotline is 800-771-1025. 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When you call, please know there's no buffer. No Michael buffer, no his brother buffer, no phone screener, no nothing. Just you call, you're on hold, or you call, boop, you're live on the air. I know it can be a bit jarring and abrupt, but it just bees like that sometimes. So let's get it on. My day started mad early this morning. I already talked on John's Joints about my cat and her predilection of waking me up around 4 in the morning for food and then attention, which is annoying. But then my buddy Ken plays bongos for the Grammy-winning reggae act Soja. He lives out in California with his beautiful lady Gabby. And Ken messaged me the other day and reminded me of the joy of being first off the golf tee. The first golfer off any course. You non-golfers probably can't understand what this is like, but I hope there are enough men and ladies out there who golf or have golfed, or in surfing they call it dawn patrol, because that's when the good surf rolls in, and you know, sharks are crazy. But to be when the sun is coming up, to be out in the water surfing is a very spiritual thing. And to be the first golfer off the tee and maybe somebody can explain to me how this permanent daylight saving time is going to affect this. Because right now it starts to get light at about 6:30.
2: Yes.
0: Which is great.
2: Yes.
0: It's awesome.
2: I'm loving it.
0: Yeah, because you're driving to work.
2: Yeah. Well, I'm driving to work at 2-3 in the morning.
0: Oh, Jesus Christ.
2: It's still very dark. Ooh. But I'm just an early riser when I'm not working. I just like the sun out.
0: Yeah, I'm a fan too. I like starting the day. And so today I was like, you know what? Ken messaged me 2 days ago. He out in LA was the first off the tee and reminded me how much I enjoy such a thing. So today I was like, man, I'm going to do it. I'm going to wake up super early. And sure enough, I show up. I look around. There's no cars in the parking lot. I stroll into the pro shop and I said, did I beat the world here? And she said, you sure did. And I played 14 holes before the sky, absolutely. It's almost like the universe, Mother Nature, God, whatever you believe in, it's almost like it decided it was going to just give me a little tease, like, hey, buddy, here you go. I have an issue that I'm working on the golf course that I think I should work on in real life, too, and I wonder how many people struggle with this as well. Bad self-talk. It's when you speak to yourself far more hurtfully and negatively than you would ever speak to anyone else. You could take a caller that I eviscerated the harshest, and that would be 1/100th of how I speak to myself when I hit a bad shot on the golf course, or when I engage in an error of judgment on or off the golf course. It's bad. Like effing moron, effing idiot, C word, F word, S word, C word, F word, C word, idiot, moron, dumbass, dumb dick, why'd you do that, etc. It's the one element of my game that I know I can control. So honestly, that is what I am working on more than anything else, is getting through a golf round. And I started writing it on my scorecard. When I have a hole where I talk to myself poorly, I put a little frowny face on the scorecard. And if I only have one for each 9 holes, that's a successful round. I don't care if I shoot 150. I don't care if I shoot 100. 90, whatever. If I only have two little frowny faces on my scorecard, I'm like, man, I got it in today. Unfortunately, today in 14 holes, there were three frowny faces. So I'm working on it. I'm a work in progress like all of us. Did you know that today is National Cherry Day?
2: No, I didn't.
0: It is the day we celebrate the cherry.
2: Okay.
0: Can we agree that the cherry natural flavor is inferior to artificial cherry flavor? Like, cherries are good. Don't get me wrong. Like, I'll eat a cherry if one is around. But, like, Cherry Coke, Cherry Garcia, Cherry Wowza ice cream at Strahan's, I think artificial cherry flavor is better than the actual cherry itself.
2: It's an interesting take.
0: Thank you. What to you is the perfect form of cherry? What's a, like, could be cherry flavor, could be an actual cherry.
2: I love cherry flavor. I love, I'll take a maraschino cherry out someone's drink. Ooh. That I know is not going to consume it. But I'm a huge fan of the cherry.
0: I never buy them, but I do like the actual cherry. Yeah. Something about the Cherry Coke Zero, to me, might be on the Mount Rushmore of great sodas. Because Cherry Coke Zero is way better than Diet Cherry Coke. I even like it better than real Cherry Coke. Because once you've been drinking the Zero and then you try that sugar, oh, it's disgusting. Good afternoon and welcome to Drew Graba Live. How may I help you today?
3: Hi, Drew. Thanks for taking my call.
0: Thanks for making the call. If you could just remove the rubber chicken from the phone, that'd be great.
3: Hang on.
0: Thank you.
3: Let me fix that problem.
0: Appreciate that. Thank you so much. Oh, my gosh. So much better. Thank you so much. What's up?
3: Sorry about that.
0: That's okay.
3: No problem. Let me turn this back.
0: Huh?
3: No, I was just calling in response to what you said about, you know, eviscerating people and being down on yourself.
0: Huh?
3: I walked by my HR manager today and told her, I said, hey, I need to write somebody up. She goes, who? I said, myself. I said, I'm tired of the way I talk to myself. It's been one of them days, man.
0: Yeah, I hear you, dude. And I hear you loud and clear on that one. And it's awful because we speak to ourselves in a way that we would never even dream of speaking to another person, right?
3: Oh, yeah, I agree wholeheartedly.
0: Yeah.
3: I had a couple other people that were working with me, and it's like, if I'd have said the things that was in my head and what was coming out of my mouth and my breath, I probably would have been long gone from that place today.
0: You and me both, my man. Well, listen, we're works in progress. We'll get there, homie.
3: Thank you, sir.
0: Thank you. Was there anything better in the Whitman sampler than the cherry cordial? That chocolate covered with the cherry goo. Oh, my God, dude. I know there's cherry stuff that I'm forgetting. The cherry Pop-Tart, to me, the superior Pop-Tart of all Pop-Tarts, frosted cherry Pop-Tart, gets no better. 800-771-1025. Good afternoon.
4: Drew, what's happening, buddy? How are you?
0: Hi, very well. Thank you very much. How are you doing today?
4: Oh, I'm doing fantastic. I had a quick idea for your cat, if you wake me up super early. We had the same issue with the cat we rescued.
0: If it's going to be an automatic feeder, then it's not going to work, dude. It's less about the food and more about the attention. The food is just the conduit to attention. She will be happy if I woke up and didn't feed her, as long as I paid her attention. That's all she wants in the morning. But thank you. That's very, very kind of you to call with a suggestion, but it ain't that. Damn it. Hello, Drew Graba Live.
5: Hey, Drew, I'm going to jump on the cherry bandwagon.
0: Yes, sir.
5: When we were out in Seattle, we tried the Rainier cherries. 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
0: Wait, they're not like a blackish red? They're a yellow?
5: No, they're yellow and orange, and they're only grown out there in the Seattle area.
0: Oh.
5: You can buy them seasonally at Publix, and they are the best.
0: I'll be damned. Rainier Cherry is a premium, ultra-sweet variety of cherry featuring a distinctive golden-yellow skin and a red blush. They were developed in 1952 by crossbreeding Bing and Van cherries. That's amazing. Thank you. I've never had one before.
5: You got it, brother. Thanks for all you guys do. We love you.
0: Yeah, no problem. Thank you for giving me a good new cherry suggestion.
2: I need no yellow cherries, man.
0: What do? They look beautiful.
2: I know. They got to look like a cherry.
0: They are sweet with a thin skin and thick, creamy yellow flesh.
2: Sounds very gay.
0: Drew Grubb Alive. The cherry's a pretty gay fruit. Not as gay as a banana.
2: I guess you're right.
0: Hello, who are you?
6: I'm Wes.
0: What up, Wes?
6: Nothing much, brother. Hey, just a golf course thing. I work as a maintenance mechanic for a company that supports a golf course locally here in Tampa. Mm-hmm. And the best thing you guys can literally do at 6:45, 7 o'clock, come out. And after we mowed the greens and did all the TCAs all around the golf course, that's probably one of the best things, especially when the sun first coming up.
0: Oh.
6: So I've been working there for a while. That is definitely one of the best things I've ever seen in this world.
0: It's beautiful,
6: it's more comfort. It's beautiful.
0: It is absolutely the greatest way one can start a day. Thank you, my man. I appreciate it, Wes. There's just something about getting out there before the sun is fully risen. It's not that hot. This morning, it just felt lovely. It might have been in the high 70s. You tee off. The grass is all wet. But then, like, one hole in, that friggin' swampiness starts to just suffocate you. You're like, why am I pouring with sweat and it's 80-something degrees outside? And then God goes, how about a little thunderstorm for you? Hello, Drew Grubb Alive.
7: Hey, Drew, it's Liz. How are you today?
0: Quite well, Liz. Thank you very much for asking. And yourself?
7: Great. I just wanted to let you know my favorite is cherry Italian ice. I get one scoop of mango topped with one scoop of cherry, and it's so divine.
0: Oh, that's
7: good. And so refreshing.
0: That is really, really good. I saw an icy truck on the Howard Franklin Bridge yesterday. You know the ices that they have in stores? I didn't know those were still a thing, but it said like... career opportunities and I'm like, who still has an icy machine, you know? You know what's better than the Italian ice, better than the Slurpee, is Cumberland Farms, way back when they had those, they had the slush puppy, and there was just something about the texture that made it infinitely better than an Italian ice. It wasn't like little chunks of ice with just a little bit of cherry flavor. It was like a beautiful texture and a vibrant red. That was my jam back in the day. Plus, they sold all the dirty mags that 7-Eleven and Circle K wouldn't sell. And I'm not talking Playboy and Penthouse. I'm talking Hustler, Sherry, Wee, Black Asses, all the good ones. Thank you, my dear. You didn't care about that, but I gave it to you anyway. I'm sorry, Liz.
7: No, I appreciate that. Thank you.
0: You don't appreciate the black asses. Trust me. Nor should you.
2: Another great cherry. Cherry.
0: Cherry. Cherry magazine. I am cultured. I'm reading French literature. 800-771-1025. I remember the first time I took a look at a Hustler, my dad's nightstand. Sorry, Dad. Love you. You know, I was probably 12, 13, and I'd seen Playboy and Penthouse. Playboy, you know, boob, little bit of bush. Penthouse, a little bit more. But then Hustler,
2: yeah,
0: they gave you quite a bit. Mm-hmm. They had really, and I know this is dumb, they had great articles. Larry Flynn, to his credit, had great politically divisive, insightful articles, sociological articles in Hustler magazine.
2: Also a lot of racism. I hate to say it, but a black kid's experience going through, come on, man, Larry, he was like a devout racist. It was a lot. There was an article on the bus boys that were in 48 hours.
0: Yeah, the boys are back in town.
2: And the title was New Wave N-Words. And I was just like, okay.
0: What?
2: There was a lot of racism, Drew.
0: Hold on.
2: To cut through in Hustler.
0: New Wave N-Words?
2: Yep. I would. And that had to be 42 years ago that I saw that, and I still that article, and I still remember it.
0: Yes, Hustler magazine published content that relied on racist stereotypes, slurs, and highly offensive tropes.
2: Yep, a lot of racism to get to some boobies
0: and bush.
2: Exactly.
0: My God.
2: Yeah.
0: You
2: weren't looking for it.
0: Your mama wasn't looking for it.
2: I mean, you didn't have to look for it. And that was the thing about Hustler. You didn't have to look for it. It was right there in the headlines.
0: Yeah, I guess, man, I guess being a white kid, it didn't hit me the same way. I would just probably like flip right over that and go, oh, the bus boys, let me find some bush. New Wave N-Words?
2: Oh, yeah.
0: And was that their original name?
2: I think they may have signed off on it. I don't know. Maybe it was tongue-in-cheek. Who knows? But
0: boy, you poor black kids. Like you try to escape from racism in the form of pornography, and then you get smacked in the face with New Wave N-Words. Damn. Hello, Drew Grubb Alive.
8: Hey guys, how you doing? Great show. So
0: quite
8: Drew,
0: well. Thank you.
8: When you're playing golf and you get all upset, do you get upset because you hit a bad shot, or do you ever try to analyze why you hit that bad shot?
0: I know why I do it. Every bad shot I've hit in the last 2 years, I could tell you within 30 seconds of hitting that shot why I hit a bad shot, whether it was lifting my head up, leaving my club face open, wrong weight display. I know why I do it. It doesn't stop me from crucifying myself with horrible self-talk.
8: Because for me, golf is the most calming sports. For me, it's the most calming. I go out there and I'm in heaven. I'm calm.
0: Oh, good for you. It's meditative. Oh, I love golf. It brings me so much joy. I'm just projecting, sir. I didn't mean any of that.
8: That's okay. 18 holes and I'll clear all your problems.
0: You won't.
8: We play a round and I'll clear that problem for you.
0: You won't. Thank you, though. That's very kind of you. I need a sports psychologist. And look. I'm sometimes like that. I can sometimes lose myself in a round and get done and go, God, the camaraderie with my friends, the beautiful nature. I parred a couple of holes and maybe made a birdie or lipped out a birdie putt or whatever. But the moments when I lift my head up, because Maurice, when you make a golf swing, you have to remain looking at the ball. So while you're swinging, you're supposed to be looking at the ball, and then after you swing, you should still be like that. But you have the tendency, because you're moving,

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0: terrible song, but a delicious dessert. 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
1: blueberries
0: weird.
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0: it's blueberry. 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
2: Hey, how you doing, Drew? My name is Nico.
0: Hi, Nico.
2: Hey, how you doing? So, I'm Greek, born and raised in Clearwater.
0: Yes, sir.
2: So, we have a, it's called Vicinada. It's basically like cherry syrup. Like, it's kind of imported from Greece, but I think, like, on the side of the bottle, it's, like, 20, 25% cherry juice.
0: Ooh.
2: Or, like, actual sugar in it. But, like, you add that to water or whatever else, and that's, like, that's a true, like, you know, cherry flavor to it. So, I'm a truck driver now. I'll actually put, I'll do, like, I've been doing, like, recently, what's it, water with like lime and yeah. agave nectar.
0: Ooh.
2: And then occasionally like adding like, you know, some of that cherry syrup when I have it.
0: Yeah.
2: You know, amazing. Yeah. You know, that's like, you know, cherry limeade, you know, for sure.
0: Oh, dude,
2: surprisingly, I don't even need all that much to really get like the cherry
0: sure.
2: flavor out of it.
0: That diet cherry limeade from Sonic. Oh my God. That's a form of cherry that needs to be mentioned on Cherry Day. Let me ask you a question, Nico.
2: Yes.
0: Greek Go yogurt ahead. Is a trend like the last 10 years, right? High protein Greek yogurt.
2: Yeah.
0: Did you as a Greek man, were you guys into Greek mm-hmm. yogurt before the white folk found out about Greek yogurt?
2: Not as much as I would have liked to.
0: Okay.
2: But I have an aunt that makes Greek yogurt is, you know, typically like very simple to make. I'm not sure exactly how it's made, but I know it's like milk, I think maybe like lemon juice or something.
0: Oh.
2: But like for gyros, you know, the tzatziki sauce.
0: Yeah.
2: Traditionally, it's supposed to be with Greek yogurt because it's actually thick. Yeah.
0: That's good info.
2: It really does make a difference when it's like an actual homemade Greek yogurt. I'm like, you know, what is this? Why'd you do the tzatziki sauce and stuff? Because we've done it with like regular like store bought yogurt, and we'll go to Publix a lot.
0: Yeah.
2: Like as far as like just eating like just regular yogurt and stuff.
0: Yeah.
2: I thought like the difference with making a Greek was adding honey to it. So like yogurt and honey.
0: Yeah.
2: Yes.
0: Yum.
2: No, a homemade Greek yogurt, like it doesn't even have to be like from Greece. Like, you know, that's like how it's, you know, how it's, you know, how it's done.
0: I got you.
2: But yeah. Like for tzatziki sauce though. Yeah. Like yeah. we'll otherwise, you know, we typically make it with sour cream because of that thickness to it.
0: I got you.
2: We've done it a couple times with like regular store-bought yogurt. It's too runny.
0: Thank you, my man. I appreciate it. Keep it between mayo and the mustard out there, or keep it between the tzatziki and the something Greek that's yellow. 800-771-1025. Keep it between the tzatziki and the pepperoncini. Because, you know, truckers, they say keep it between the mayo and the mustard. That's the yellow and the white line. Greek yogurt is fascinating to me. I eat it every morning. I'm light dairy now. So there's a forager yogurt.
1: Mm-hmm.
0: It's a cashew and something else, maybe cashew and coconut. I don't know how they make nut milk and nut yogurt and nut cheese and nut everything. It's fascinating to me that they're able to do that. Because, like, a lot of dairy is real bad for my tummy when it comes to radiation. So I start every day with this Greek yogurt.

0: yogurt, but it has no milk in it, just got high protein. I will tell you, it is a very weird texture. Like, you scoop it out of there, and it maintains the shape of the container that it was in. Yeah. No bueno. Hello, Drew Gabba Live.
1: Hey, Drew, just generally curious. What was your, like, that you can remember, what was your best golf game? Like, your least frowny faces, I guess, if you will, on your card?
0: So, do you mean my best score, or do you mean the time when I played when I was kindest?
1: Like, when you least, like, was mad at yourself or whatever.
0: Yeah. So, I'm really glad you asked. In Orlando, I was part of a regular group. We played on Tuesdays and Thursdays. I was the youngest dude, and this was when I was maybe in my 30s, possibly 40s, probably 30s. I played with gentlemen that were 70, 80, and in one case, over 90. And we'd play Castlebury Golf and Country Club every Tuesday and Thursday. I was a young buck, so I would try to bomb the crap out of the ball, and I would end up shooting 100 while all these guys are shooting in the 70s. They got me to realize it doesn't matter how far you hit it straight, and you're going to score well. So those mornings with those gentlemen, that was some of the best golf of my entire life. I loved it. I played well. I was always happy because, like, these dudes are just happy to be alive. And, you know, it didn't matter if I had a bar gig the night before, which was frequent, all hungover. I had to be at Castlebury Golf Course at 7:05 so we could tee off. And one of the dudes lived across the street from me, so he would know I was home so I could never beg out. So, great question. I did have to stop playing because it became a bummer. We started losing dudes in our group. And I don't mean we lost them on the golf course. I mean they died.
2: Mm.
0: First guy that died was Gene, and I'm like, this guy's just like not here anymore? Like we're supposed to continue playing golf with no Gene? And then the second dude died, and I'm like, my heart can't handle this anymore. I called John Blair, who was one of the older dudes. He was my neighbor. I called him probably 6-7 years ago, and he was still alive, and he couldn't have been any happier to hear from him. He's like, "Would Drewman, it's really good to hear you." There's no way he's still alive, so I won't reach out again. Unfortunately, Gene had a colostomy bag. There's no feeling on the golf course like lining up a putt at about 7:30 in the morning. Morning dew, birds chirping. You got a 15-foot putt for birdie, gently breaking left to right. In your head, you're lining it up. You got the read right. You feel like you got the speed right. Right as you're about to draw the club head back, and you're just supposed to act like that didn't happen. You're supposed to like hit your putt like Eugene Little didn't just evacuate last night's Mexican dinner right into his pants. And you know me, I'm like dying inside of laughter, but I can't, you know, I can't laugh out loud because the poor son of a bitch, he was 80 something years old. But man, that was just something else. Every damn time too, it was like every time I had a birdie putt, if I was putting for bogey, you wouldn't hear a damn thing. But man, birdie putt, chirp, chirp, chirp, chirp. Beautiful, beautiful day. Wind blowing. Here goes Garabo. He's at number 4 on Castlebury Golf Course. He's got this one breaking left to right. He brings back his Odyssey putter. Here he goes. And Eugene Little has soiled himself once again. Hello, Drew Gabba Live.
3: Yeah, how you doing, Drew and Mo?
0: Very well, thank you, sir. How are you today?
3: Pretty good. This is my name's Billy, by the way. It's the first time I've called, so this is pretty cool.
0: Nice to hear from you. Have you ever called a radio program before?
3: Never in my life. Oh. This is the very first time, and I'm 52.
0: Man, gold star caller right here. Good to hear from you, bro. What can we do for you?
3: So you started talking about golf earlier, and then you started talking about all your old buddies. I had the same deal going with a group of old cats. They're in their 80s.
0: Yeah.
3: And I used to bomb the ball and it'd go 100 yards straight and 200 yards to the right or left.
0: Yeah.
3: And they got me to start swinging easy and keep it in the fairway. And I went from a 100-plus golfer to I'm in the high 70s, low 80s now. And just listen to the old guys, man. They'll guide you.
0: They will, and I'm there myself now. I am the old guy, yet still there I am on the tee with a driver in my hand because pride won't let me tee off with a gosh darn 5-iron, you know?
3: I'm scared to pull. I call my driver the big mistake.
0: It's so true, man. But you know, when you're with your buddies, you can't freaking pull out a hybrid off the tee. They're going to clown you.
3: Yeah, well, no, because the old guys are using driver and I'm hitting 9-iron.
0: Yeah, I hear you, dude.
3: We're playing in short courses, but the early morning tee off, man, there's nothing better, man. If I hit the lottery, I will play golf. Yep. First tee time every day.
0: You and me both, my friend. Appreciate that. Great call.
3: Thank you.
0: Thank you, Billy. Well, you never know what's going to get somebody to call the first time. No. That guy, it's golfing with old people. Hello, Drew Grabo Live. How may we help you today?
2: Hi, I agree with the last guy. I mean, it took me my whole life to get down to shooting in the low 70s, you know, just discipline. And sometimes on a good day when I'm feeling really good, I'll play the back nine, too.
0: Golf jokes. Drew Grabo Live, hello.
4: Hey, Drew, it's Dawn from Punta Gorda. How are you?
0: Dawn, Punta Gorda, what up?
4: Hey! I'm calling on my way home, but I'm calling about the cherry, Shirley Temple. Or Dirty Shirley Temple, with all the cherries in them.
0: Yeah, the Shirley Temple and the Roy Rogers for boys with Coca-Cola instead of, I will tell you, not, as a server, nothing made me hate children more than when I was in the weeds and somebody would order a frickin' Shirley Temple for their kid. And you got to bother the bartender for those damn maraschino cherries, you know?
4: Yep. The other thing is the Little Debbie cherry cakes.
0: Oh, I didn't know that bitch made cherry cakes.
4: Yeah, they make the apple ones and the cherry ones. Yep.
0: Oh, okay. Were they like the Hostess fruit pies where it's like a baked?
4: Yes.
0: Okay. Yep. Thank you. Those were delicious. Great call. Remember the Hostess fruit pies?
5: Yes.
0: They were like it's like a glazed nasty.
5: Yeah.
0: Cup,
5: but I think it was too nasty.
0: Well, the covering, it was just all
5: bleh. It was sticky. It was certainly sticky and flaky, and it would flake all over everywhere.
0: Oh, just everywhere. Like you had dandruff for crying out loud. But the cherry ones, oh, my God. Hello, Drew Grabo Live.
6: Hi, are you still taking calls about Take It Back Thursday?
0: Oh, my gosh, yes, ma'am. Hold on one moment. Let me give you a Take It Back Thursday intro. I happen to be prepared for it. I've got it right here. Stand by. Here we go.

0: is this something that I am to take back, or is this something that you are to take back?
1: Hopefully something that you are to take back.
0: Ooh, these are my favorite. What did I do?
1: Okay, so this was back in 2020, so I'm not sure if it was still in your Facebook. Drew Garabo.
0: No, we had already transitioned to Drew Garabo Live, but some of the tendencies of In Your Face with Drew Garabo definitely still leak out from time to time.
1: Yeah, some of the rhetoric was still similar. So it was 2020, and I am a registered nurse, and I was calling about COVID because a lot of the stations were taking calls about our experiences with, you know, working in the hospital or whatever.
0: Sure.
1: And I called because at the time I worked in the neonatal ICU.
0: Okay.
1: And I felt like that was a population that wasn't being really spoken for.
0: Sure. And they can't speak for themselves because they're freaking little babies.
1: Exactly.
0: Yeah.
1: So I called and just talked to you about my experience, and I felt good about it because I felt like at the time you were starting to like shift and be an advocate for children that maybe were less abled, and you were talking a lot about your nephew and things like that. And then I felt like you negated everything I said because at the end of the call, you asked me what type of underwear I was wearing.
0: Well, it doesn't negate anything. It's just looking for a little bit of color to your phone call. I like to sometimes, when it's a pretty heavy phone call, like COVID in the neonatal ICU, I like to lighten that up with a little bit of levity. And in that case, the levity was asking you what type of panties you were wearing.
1: Right. But given the base of the bone is like this dude's, like, they're not going to hear what a woman has to say once they hear that.
0: Well, you had already spoken, though. They had already heard what you had to say. Mm-hmm. And they were probably like, damn, how, this is what they were saying, not me. How long is this bitch-ass nurse going to keep yammering about these poor sick? Not, again, not me. That's the base of the bone. They were like, God, how long is this yammering dingbat going to chatter on about these sick kids before I get to find out what kind of underpanties she's rocking? So I just tried to feed my base. I apologize if it came off a little tone deaf. But did you ever answer?
1: I don't think that I did because I just was turned off by it. So
0: I understand that. Well, listen, if it makes you feel better, I'm very, very sorry that we had to sit through all of the neonatal ICU stuff to get to the important part of the phone call, which was the under. No, I'm just kidding. Thank you for this opportunity to sincerely apologize for making you feel like I negated all of that important information that you gave us on COVID in the neonatal ICU by flushing it all down the toilet with the panties. So your panties are none of my business. Thanks for being a hero for the underserved little babies out there, and thank you for what you do.
1: Thanks. I appreciate it. I was nervous to call even now because I was like, he's just going to do the same thing.
0: No, you're right. And I did because I'm very predictable and lame. But in all sincerity, thank you for the opportunity to apologize for my abrasive, juvenile, puerile, mind and question. So thank you for this opportunity.
1: Of course. Thank you so much.
0: Sure thing. I think you probably have a vague recollection of that. I don't think the question was well received. I used to ask it all the time on In Your Face with Drew Garabo, and every once in a while, I just liked a little throwback, a little like, hey, what kind of panties you rocking today?
2: Sure. But
0: now I can understand where that would come off a tad insensitive when a nurse is just trying to talk about those little tiny babies. I see you. All right. Here's who I'm looking for next. Okay. I am looking for Trump supporters. I am looking for MAGA to weigh in on tonight's speech. There will be no debate on this radio program. There will be no mockery of your political beliefs. I just want to know your feelings about what is rumored to be the crux of tonight's presidential address next.
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3: Earlier vehicle fire in Pinellas, 275 South off the Howard Franklin at around the 4th Street exit. Right lane blockage here. In Hillsborough, that earlier crash, 75 northbound north of Brandon Boulevard, still there. Speaking of Brandon, eastbound traffic very delayed on 60. Arguably weather-related delays elsewhere are going to back you up on your main routes. This is Eric with traffic.
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14: I'm meteorologist Jim Weber, the Sky Tower Weather Center. Scattered clouds for today. We will see a few storms as we go through the afternoon. Daytime high of 92. That rain chance holds right around 30% for today. Increasing clouds for tonight. Muggy night. Low temperature of 80. Those rain chances will be heading up Friday, heading into the weekend. Mainly cloudy skies on Friday. Daytime high of 91. That rain chance up to 60%.
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0: reason I asked for you to call in if you are a supporter of President Trump, because full disclosure, Maurice and I are not. I respect all presidents who hold office because of the office they hold. There really haven't been many presidents in my lifetime that I felt are worthy of respect. I just wonder if you sport the MAGA hat, if you support our current president, 47 and 45, are you interested tonight as he addresses the nation in an alleged discovery of voter manipulation from an election many, many years ago? I feel like we have a lot of issues right now that are important to Americans. You know, we're at war. You know, gas prices are out of control. Grocery prices are out of control.
1: People are shooting people, killing people.
0: Sure. Restaurants are closing down at an alarming rate. There are a number of the disclosure of aliens. There are a number of issues that I believe are important to the American people. I don't know how many people are interested in an election that was possibly stolen that took place many, many years ago, but I am open to hearing it from people who do support the president and are interested in such a thing. I just wonder if those people exist. Hello, Drew Grabo Live.
2: Hey, what's going on, Drew and Mo?
0: Hey, very well. Thank you very much. What's your name?
2: My name's Jay.
0: Hi, Jay.
2: Yeah, so I think he's going to focus on election integrity, but I think more so was like a focal point on like what just happened in L.A., like with Spencer Pratt, for instance. You know, that was pretty much stolen from him. I mean, he was way ahead of Mitt Romney.
0: It's so funny when dudes like you, like, you say that like it's fact. Like, you have some information that because your guy lost, the election was stolen. That is so damn funny to me.
2: Spencer Pratt's not my guy, but the thing is, he was way ahead. And then all of the mail-in ballots, thousands and thousands and thousands, none of them were for him.
0: Let me ask you a question. Are you a California resident?
2: I'm not.
0: Then why do you care, bro?
2: Because it spreads. I mean, the corruption spreads.
1: Historically, let me ask something. Not being a California resident, have you done the data, the research, pull the data on historically where the mail-in ballots that come in, how they skew, whether they skew Republican or Democrat? Because there would be a pattern there.
2: The likelihood of tens of thousands of them coming in and none of them being for him, it's not likely. And they are allowed to harvest ballots in California. You're allowed to harvest them. They pay homeless people. And I'm not even MAGA.
1: That's not true.
0: Thank you, guy. I appreciate what you're saying.
1: Stop it. Stop it.
0: 800-771-1025.
1: I don't know how a party that won the House, the Senate, and you won the three branches of government, but somehow there's election fraud,
0: but only affecting the other side. It's so interesting.
1: How is there never election fraud when you win?
0: It's a great point. Like, elections can't be trusted unless we win.
1: Apparently, unless the Republicans win every race they're in, there's election fraud.
0: Now, this is starting to sound a little biased.
1: I'm biased. You said you were unbiased.
0: I'm trying to have an unbiased conversation.
1: No, go ahead.
0: Hello, go ahead.
3: Yeah, this is Andrew.
0: Hi, Andrew.
3: Hey, I think if the president's going to talk on it, it's kind of fair, because if you watch any time a Republican is on a news broadcast or an interview show, the first thing they ask Republicans is, do you think Donald Trump won the 2020 election?
0: Oh.
3: So I think him addressing it, if there is fraud, isn't that far off base. Like, do I think there was fraud? Probably not. But I do know every time I watch TV and there's like J.D. Vance on The View or something, like you said, it's 6 years ago.
0: Yeah.
3: The first thing they always ask, do you think Donald Trump won the 2020 election? So I think if the media is going to keep bringing it up, it's not unfair for him if there is any kind of evidence for him to present it. Because
0: I'm going to ask you this question very, very honestly, my man, and I'm just asking because do you feel like the media brings it up more than Donald Trump brings it up himself?
3: No, I think it's probably 50. I don't think it's much more if he does, but they do always bring it up.
0: I don't know about always, but I think Donald Trump could be talking about Lindsey Graham. Donald Trump could be talking about aliens. Donald Trump could be talking about Karg Island and the Strait of Hormuz, and he's going to bring up the alleged stolen election.
1: You can't put the cart before the horse. If Donald Trump was not talking about the election, quote unquote, being stolen, then people wouldn't be asking other people if they thought the election was, quote unquote, unstolen.
0: And if it wasn't stolen, then he wouldn't be president right now. We'd have somebody else, which is really kind of terrifying when you think of who's out there, J.D. Vance or Kamala Harris. Hello, Drew Graba Live.
4: Hey, how's it going, guys?
0: Very well, thank you. What's up, man?
4: Hey, I've been waiting for you guys to talk about this for a while, and no partisan stuff, but for anybody who's listening, I just want to make sure that they know. Constitutionally, and I'm sorry if this is repeat information, but constitutionally, the power of elections lies with the state and with the legislative branch for a reason. The executive is not supposed to have any kind of say, which Donald Trump is the executive. So your listeners need to know that even if he's got an opinion on it, it is not his power. It is not in his branch of government. And as Americans, we should all remember that and keep it in front of mind in the next couple of weeks.
0: I feel like the whole checks and balances thing that we learned in American government back in high school has gone out the window. I feel like, you know, the executive branch checking the legislative branch, checking the judicial branch. I feel like none of that happens anymore. It's just we're in such interesting times.
4: You're right, but the states have the power of the election. States, and more specifically the counties, have the power to run and operate elections. Not anybody in the federal government, with a little bit of oversight by the legislative branch. But anyway, just wanted to share that with everybody. Hope you guys have a good Thursday.
0: Thanks, pal. You too.
1: You know how we eradicate this, and this is unbiased. Not, as you know me, I don't support either party.
0: Right.
1: This is not my thing. Never have. Popular vote. That's it.
0: No more electoral college.
1: No, people have been. People want to get rid of daylight savings time. While we're getting rid of daylight savings time, get rid of the electoral college. One person, one vote. Who would have a problem with that? One man,
0: not me.
1: One vote,
0: not me.
1: Then you have no
0: malfeasance
1: or anything. You're able to match the name up with the vote, and that's it.
0: I like that, but then. But, you know, you've got it to where this state has this many electoral college, and this one's got this many electors, and that one, and it's all a mess.
1: Right. So again, the popular vote. You have a group. Isn't that how everything else is decided? But you take a vote of hands. Who wants this person? Aye. Who wants this person? Aye. Who wants chicken for lunch? We do. Who wants steak? We do.
0: Drew Graba Live, hello.
5: Hey, what's up, guys?
0: Hi.
5: Hey, this is PBE.
0: We know.
1: The man likes to get his brand out there, Drew. There's nothing wrong with
5: that's
1: that.
5: That's right.
1: That
5: is true. That's right. I got to make sure everybody knows who's on the phone.
0: He is proud.
5: Right now, I wouldn't say I'm a big Trump supporter. I don't like a lot of what's going on. But I think everybody should be concerned with election integrity. Democrats, Republicans, if there was corruption by either party, we need to know about it. Needs to be fixed.
0: Yeah, I agree in theory. I just don't trust anybody to tell me where the corruption is, and therein lies the problem.
5: Well,
0: the losing party is always going to find corruption.
1: We have to remember, and if there's election malfeasance, we absolutely should know about it. But we have to remember, it was investigated.
0: 800-771-1025
1: by the losing side, DOJ. The Supreme Court, Office of Election Integrity. It was fully and thoroughly investigated.
0: I just remember when Florida had the dangling chads.
1: Chad, the missing with the hook, Chad hook, yeah.
0: That was crazy. That was what, Bush versus Gore? And the election was counted, and we went to bed going, all right, President Gore. And we woke up, and it's like, President Bush. Like, wait. But his brother's the governor of the state with the chads.
1: Yeah, I think they declared, I think someone said, just say you won before we even went to bed. Which is smart. I'm not hating.
0: Hell yeah, I do the same thing. Drew Graba Live, hello.
6: How you doing?
0: How you doing?
6: I'm doing great.
0: Good.
6: If you had one vote just for one person, then the whites would win the vote over everything and blacks wouldn't be represented. The point of the electoral vote is to have a representative republic.
0: Do you think, sir, the way that the gerrymandering is happening right now, that black people are getting an equal vote?
6: The gerrymandering works both ways, and there's problems with that, but both sides kind of abuse it, so it kind of works out even.
1: So you're saying there's no white person that would vote for a black person? None. Is that what you're saying?
0: That's what he's saying. Randy Hahn on Twitter, he can talk about election integrity without bringing up what may or may not have happened 6 years ago. Someone could come out publicly that the 2020 election was stolen. They did it and how they did it, and it won't change the past. It's a waste of time. That's exactly how I see it. If he's got 100% irrefutable proof that the election was stolen in 2020, then what? So what do we do? Do we travel back in time and then make him president then? And now we're in, I don't.
1: No, but I tell you what, he can say one big suck it to a lot of people, Drew. Lot of times it's about the ability to say suck it.
0: Solid point. Drew Grab Alive, hello.
7: Okay. Do the checklist, take myself off speaker, turn my radio down.
0: I like this guy.
7: Positive mental attitude.
0: Hell yeah. Hello, PMA, gentlemen. Baby. What's up, dude?
7: So, I won't take it to like a racial thing, but there is the electoral college, uh-huh. You know, is to make sure that, you know, one state with a major population isn't, you know, controlling the election and all the people are hurt. That's the point of the electoral. And I know it's frustrating, right? But again, California, Texas, Florida, you know, Vermont needs a say. You know what I mean? They need to be in
1: do
7: there.
1: They?
0: Do they?
1: Listen, the layout of the land is the layout of the land, and that doesn't, that might give certain candidates a better advantage, but if you're landing on the line, person versus person, that's what it should be. The Electoral College is an antiquated note. Listen, we got rid of the laws to protect us against Jim Crow. Apparently that's done. Racism is done. Oh, we can trust white people to vote for black people. Get rid of the Electoral College.
0: The guy before.
1: No, I'm telling you.
0: He said white people won't vote for black people.
1: They threw out that whole thing, man.
0: Hello, Drew Grab Alive.
8: Yeah, this is Peter.
0: Hi, Peter. What's happening?
8: Hey, I just want to echo what the last guy said and ask Mo. It's like, the reason the Electoral College was put in place is because when we first started the country, we didn't want three cities to decide who the president was.
0: But those cities are important.
8: We didn't want Philadelphia, Boston, and New York City.
0: Yeah.
8: Say, this is our president.
0: I'm okay with that. I feel like big cities are better suited to choose the president.
1: I'm a grown man, an educated man. I know what the purpose of the Electoral College was, and I'm saying it's antiquated, and it's dumb, and it's stupid. One person, one vote.
0: 800-771-1025.
1: Let's bring back all those civil rights laws you guys just decided to arbitrarily say, oh, we don't need these anymore.
0: Drew Grab Alive.
1: Because racism doesn't exist when you got somebody in jail for running around calling people the N-word willy-nilly.
0: Hello, Drew Grab Alive.
9: Hey, how you doing, sir?
0: What's up, buddy?
9: I just wanted to bring up the point that for 6 years, Taco has been going around calling the 2020
0: Taco
9: election stolen and everything. It all went out. They went to several different courts, dozens and dozens of them, most of them with Republican judges, and they found that there was no probable cause. But the thing that we do know is that he called the Georgia representative and begged him to on phone call recorded that begged him for 11,700 votes and saying that he only needed to have one vote more than the Democrats had. And that couldn't be more election fraud than that. That before AI, it happened.
0: And now he wants to get that warlock guy out of office up there, which I want more warlocks in Congress. I don't know about you.
1: Yeah, warlocks are good.
0: Warlocks are great, man. Give me more male witches. 800-771-1025. So be ready tonight. I think we're going to get a heavy dose of stolen election fraud. These Georgia senators have to step down. A little bit of America's never been hotter. We rule. The Iranians are begging for a peace fire. Memorandum of understanding. And then maybe a little, the economy's awesome and your eyes deceive you. Prices aren't really that bad at grocery stores and restaurants aren't shutting down.
1: Anything on the other Epstein files we're still waiting on to release?
0: Oh, there ain't no Epstein files.
1: Oh, okay.
0: 800-771-1025. It's going to be very interesting to see.
1: Are you watching?
0: No, not this one. I just get the feeling it's going to be a lot of that electoral flip. Like, if it were about Iran or something that was relevant to what I'm interested in, yes, I would watch. But I think tonight we're just going to I don't think Donald Trump, not only does he not like to lose, his brain can't wrap around losing. Like, he just can't fathom how anyone would vote for anyone else. So losing that election, whether fair or not, I think messed him up. And he's been on a crusade ever since to prove there's just no legitimate way he could have lost that election.
1: It has become an obsession. You're talking about 6 years. I mean, think about when Quentin Tarantino was robbed for Pulp Fiction. If for the last 20 years, he's in every interview, he's talking about how he was robbed for Pulp Fiction. You kind of go, shut up, loser.
0: Right. Hey, you lost. Great. It was a better movie than Forrest Gump. It was a better movie. Congrats.
1: Yeah, it was great. You should have won. Get out of here.
0: 800-771-1025.
1: Was it a better movie than Forrest Gump?
0: Yes, but not Shawshank Redemption. I think Shawshank should have won, to be honest with you.
1: You ain't wrong.
0: Pulp Fiction is my favorite movie, but in that year, I believe Shawshank was the best film.
1: Yeah, I don't even think it was on the radar.
0: No, it was up for Best Picture.
1: Oh, it was?
0: Oh, okay. Yeah. Oh, it was Shawshank, Forrest Gump, Pulp Fiction.
1: Shawshank lost to Forrest Gump?
0: That's what I'm saying.
1: Now that's election fraud.
0: That is totally a stolen election. Hello, Drew Grabo Live.
10: There had to be
0: a fourth or fifth movie. Hello, who are you?
10: It's just me, Trick.
0: Oh, hi, Trick.
10: How are you guys doing today?
0: Really good. Thank you. What's up?
10: We're not on the air, are we?
0: No, it's just you and me talking off. Yes, we're on the air, dude.
10: Okay, well, sometimes I can't tell.
0: Thanks, Trick. Appreciate it. Thanks for wasting our time here, buddy. way to get right into the material, dude.
1: He was there.
0: Let's just dick around and say things that nobody cares about.
1: He had won. He had crossed the line.
0: Right. Like, you were at the finish line, and you choose to turn back and go, are we running a race? Are we? Anybody else going to catch me? Hello, Drew Grabo Live.
11: Hey, Dremo. I dislike talking about politics, but one thing a lot of people have wrong is the United States is a constitutional federal republic. We're not a democracy. Okay. A democracy is where one vote per person, but this country was set up as a constitutional federal republic. That's why one republic under God. So when people say we're losing our democracy or they're taking our democracy away, we're not a democracy.
0: Oh. What happened? What about when they say we're losing our religion? What does that mean?
11: It means
0: that's me in the corner. That's me in the spotlight. 1995 Best Picture nominees. Shawshank Redemption.
1: Mm.
0: Forrest Gump.
1: Mm-hmm.
0: Pulp Fiction.
1: Okay.
0: Four Weddings and a Funeral.
1: Get out of here.
0: And Quiz Show. Quiz Show was good, but Best Picture good?
1: Fluff.
0: And Forrest Gump beat out the Shawshank Redemption and Pulp Fiction. That's a damn shame.
1: I mean, it was a story told on an epic scale. Whatever.
0: I didn't even like the movie before it beat Pulp Fiction and Shawshank.
1: It's a great movie.
0: Hello, Drew Grab Alive. I like when Jenny got the AIDS.
1: Come on, man.
0: Hello.
12: Hello.
0: Hi, what can we do for you, sir?
12: I love how Mo said he doesn't need anyone to explain it to him and then continues to call it the Electoral College.
1: Whatever it is. You know what I mean.
0: He doesn't need to know how to pronounce it correctly to know what he's talking about. Thank you. Hello, Drew Grabo Live.
13: Hi, Drew. It's CJ.
0: What
13: hi,
0: up?
13: Mo.
1: Hey.
0: Oh. Hi. Hey, CJ. The great phone.
13: You guys are cracking me up. All your callers crack me up with this. I mean, Mo, I agree so much with Mo on things. I just want to say this whole thing about politics is like a match that you're holding in your hand that hasn't been lit yet. And the minute people start talking about politics, it's just lit and it is a cloudburst. And things like when people are talking about the Epstein files, oh, come on. Who cares? It's done. It's over. Sit down, shut up, move on. We don't need, why do we keep going over and over things like this? It's over. Be done with it. We don't need to keep going on with this stuff. My parents.
0: The irony of the most blathering, going on and on about nothing caller, talking about people going on and on about things is astonishing to me. Your lack of self-awareness is insane. Tell me I didn't say what everybody was. You think it, we say it.
1: The president's about to give a major speech.
14: They just go on and on and on and on and on and on and on and on. They just go on without saying anything at all. They just go on without saying anything. They just keep saying anything without going on and on and on and on and on and on.
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16: Report of a wreck in Tampa, 275 North before the I-4 interchange. Left lane blockage. Your delay is worse, though, beyond the interchange headed towards Sly. Disabled truck, meanwhile, I-75 North beyond Brandon Boulevard. One of the center lanes blocked. Lots of other backups all around the region, mostly of the standard variety.
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0: Welcome to your ride home with Drew Grob Alive. He's Maurice. I'm Drew. Thanks for being here. It's funny, as I was putting together the show today, I had already earmarked for this segment a story about those e-bikes and how I truly believe that if you are a parent who buys an e-bike for your kid, you are a numbskull. As I was putting that story together, 1 hour ago, Pinellas, e-bike rider critically injured in a crash on 131st Street North of 102nd Avenue in St. Pete. Expect a prolonged closure due to the life-threatening injuries.
1: Ugh.
0: Like, why would you get your young teenager a motorcycle? These are motorcycles, are they not?
1: They certainly function as a motorcycle.
0: Right. And it's not even like a moped, which I think you would pedal. And then somehow if you pedal enough, then you can like ride without pedaling. They always said mopeds are like fat girls, fun to ride until your friends see you. I'll never forget that joke from a Truly Tasteless joke book. And it is truly tasteless. My apologies to larger women everywhere. I just don't get it. If I'm wrong and you're a parent and you want to tell me why I'm wrong in that you are a negligent moron, if you get your kid an e-bike, by all means, have at it. 800-771-1025. I understand accidents can happen on a scooter, on a bicycle, on a skateboard, etc. I think your chance of a fatal or critical accident vastly improves if you get your kid one of these damn e-bikes. Who's doing that?
1: I wouldn't get mine one. Wouldn't allow it.
0: Never. I don't care how bad my son begs. I mean, he's 23 now. But if he's a teenager and he's begging and saying, oh, all my friends, too damn bad. Who is doing this? What responsible parent would put their kid on a glorified motorcycle with, I don't think you need a license. And these kids around my neighborhood, they're riding up and down major streets, racing cars, playing chicken with cars. Why aren't they banned? Why hasn't Governor Sonny D done anything about the epidemic of e-bikes? Didn't he try and then he got shouted down or something?
1: Oh,
0: I feel like he did.
1: I don't know about that.
0: 800-771-1025. Also, if you are watching the stream today, I believe we have better lighting. We had a clip that they pulled and put on social media, and I realized that the lighting in here, while Maurice and I certainly love the mood lighting when it's dark, it's not very good for video. And part of radio these days is being visible to you people out there.
1: I'm dark either way, Drew. I don't give a damn.
0: I wish I was.
1: I ain't care about the YouTube.
0: 800-771-1025. Okay or not okay to say that if you get your kid an e-bike, you are a negligent parent. I full on believe that.
1: Did it say in that article how old the kid was?
0: No. No word
1: no
0: yet.
1: H, okay.
0: No. And look, if it's someone in their 20s, cool. I still feel the way that I do about parents who get their kids e-bikes. They've got to be expensive, right?
1: I've never priced them. I don't know. Everything is so... there's knockoff versions of anything nowadays. I would imagine you probably get one for a couple hundred dollars.
0: Oh, my God. How much is an e-bike? The cost of a new electric bike... ranges. You can get one at Walmart right now. An Amyet

0: Just got to wash the blood off of it. Hello, Drew Graba Live.
1: Hi, it's Haley.
0: Hey, what's up, Haley? How are you?
1: I'm good. I just got off work. I'm happy to be listening.
0: Oh, I'm happy you're off work. What do you do?
1: I work at Advent.
0: Oh, cool.
1: I'm a medical assistant.
0: Very cool.
1: So I completely agree with kids should not be riding these e-bikes, especially around, like, main road areas like Temple Terrace, Brandon, Tampa, but like downtown Tampa, they have the ones that you can rent. So like, who's to say kids aren't out there renting and riding those with their parents' credit cards already? And if there are more stories of people getting hurt on them, why are they just coming out now when people are like buying personal e-bikes and not those Lime or whatever ones?
0: Well, those are scooters. There's a difference between, I see what you mean. Like the little, bicycle ones that you can get.
1: I think the
0: speed is governed. Like you can't haul ass on those little Lime bikes, which is the difference. I think these e-bikes, they go along at a good clip. I was all about those scooters when they first came out. I'm like, man, what a great way to dip around downtown Tampa. And then
1: they're fun.
0: And then I had a pretty bad accident on one and damn near broke my arm. And I was like, you know what? This might not be the best way to go
1: another. I have not been on them since.
0: Yeah.
2: And the thing about the speed being governed, you still have to know the rules of the road. And a lot of people just don't know the rules of the road anymore. They have no idea when and when not they have a right of way.
0: Yeah, and when you're a kid, you don't even care.
1: Wear a helmet on a regular bike, why wouldn't they have to wear them on an e-bike?
0: Yeah.
1: Like, as a parent, why?
0: I know, and thank you very much, Haley. I appreciate it. We rented those scooters in Seattle because it's a very easy city to get around. If you've got one, they've got dedicated lanes for them, everything. Even then, cars will just freaking cut right in front of you and be like, oh, killed somebody today. Hello, Drew Graba Live.
3: Hey, it's Larry.
0: Hi, Larry.
3: Just got off work and wanted to chime in.
0: All right.
3: My son has they're called Surons, and his Suron, the base price on it was $3,500, and after all the attachments, it was like $6,000. But he only drives it off the road at a controlled environment with a helmet and full gear. He doesn't ride it on the road.
0: Okay. Then you are certainly not. I mean, look, as long as he's not putting himself in danger with another car, putting another driver in danger, that's on you. Motocross, motobikes, mini bikes, scoot, whatever. That's a time-honored tradition. There are risks involved. But in my opinion, that's a lot different than giving your kid an e-bike and going, hey, get out there on Hillsborough Avenue, you know?
3: Oh, 100%. He asked me all the time. He's like, Dad, let me just ride on the road, because in West Chase, where I live, every one of those kids has a $2,500 to $5,000 bike.
0: Dude, and they're driving them up Countryway. They're driving them up Racetrack Road.
3: Sir.
0: They're on Sheldon.
3: Right,
0: they are
3: in the middle of the road by the racetrack, by the horse track.
0: Dude, everywhere. It's insane. They are like playing chicken with cars on Nine Eagles, on Countryway, on Racetrack, all that. It is insane, bro.
3: You know right where I live, brother. You know right where I live, because that's what they do, right in the middle of the road. Yep,
0: I know. I see it all the time. And late at night, too.
3: Tell the cat named Mo that I miss him. It's Larry with Pet Boys. Stop by and see me.
4: Hey, Larry. You can tell me I'm right here.
0: No, he wants me to tell you. Maurice, Larry from Pet Boys misses you. You can stop by and see him.
4: Oh, man, I wish I would have known that.
0: Well, he told me to tell you.
4: Fowler location, right?
3: I love you guys still. I love you two together. You guys make good
4: Larry, which location are you at, fool?
0: Larry, Mo wants to know which location you're at, buddy.
3: It's at 8705 North Del Navery Highway. Now by Del Navery and Bush, a little bit more down the road for you.
4: I got you,
0: Mo. Not the one by Bush, but a little bit down the road. It's been a pleasure being the go between for you, gentlemen. Thanks, Larry. Appreciate you, buddy.
3: All right, have fun, brother. Bye.
0: Thanks, man. I like that. Tell Mo, I've got him tied up in the corner currently. He can't hear you or talk to you.
2: That was kind of.
0: Dude, it's true though. These e-bike kids, especially in West Chase, where parents don't care about kids, they care about drinking. They will ride in the middle of the road in the pitch black darkness, at about 11 at night, midnight, just hauling ass, like looking at you, like they're daring you. Like, I wish you would. And what? I'm going to catch a manslaughter charge?
2: Right.
0: No, thank you. Hello, Drew Graba Live.
5: What's up, man? It's Anthony.
0: What's up, Tony?

0: Amen. Amen. I was sitting at the light in Fort Lauderdale, just waiting, for the light to change. A lady was on a scooter coming across the pedestrian thing.
1: Yes, sir.
0: And you know how people don't make they don't stop and make their right turn. They don't stop. They just turn.
1: Yeah.
0: I saw it happen right in front of just sitting here, man. The guy hit a full speed, man, on the scooter.
1: Oh no! Oh.
0: I'm trying to.
1: I'm just trying to tell you,
0: man. And one more thing, what you got to think about on those scooters. My cousin is like 6'6".
1: Yeah.
0: And on the scooter, probably about 7 feet. You got to watch out for those signs that kind of lean out over the sidewalk.
1: You smack your head on one.
0: You knock your head off, man.
1: Thanks, Anthony, man. Great call. Appreciate you.
0: Yes, sir.
1: 800-771-1025 is the number. I just don't understand why you parents would put your kids on those. My mom, and this has to be with Judaism, my mom wouldn't even let me have a skateboard until I was 18.
2: Let me throw this out at you, Drew Bird.
1: Yeah.
2: Hey, mom, would you take me to... Hey, Dad, I need a ride, too. Hey, it's another mechanism by which parents can
1: just pass their kids
2: pass the responsibility on.
1: Yeah, oh, I'm sick of driving my stupid kid everywhere.
2: Yeah.
1: Here, go there on your e-bike.
2: That's exactly what it is.
1: Because on our bicycle, we were limited to where we could ride our bicycle to.
2: Right, right.
1: You weren't going to go to the mall because that was about 10 miles away. You could go to the handy way because that was 3 miles away. You could go to your friend's neighborhood, 2 miles away. You weren't going to go out on any damn interstate. Hello, Drew Gobble Live. Hello.
3: What's up, Drew? What's up, Mo?
1: Hi. Who are you?
3: Ricky.
1: Hi, Ricky.
2: Pretty Ricky, what they called him.
1: They did.
3: No, I was calling. Completely agree with the e-bike. I mean, they're a nuisance.
1: Thank you, Pretty Ricky. 800-771-1025.
2: Why take any more calls? Pretty Ricky put a bow on it.
1: Pretty Ricky has spoken. Hello, Drew Gobble Live.
4: Yeah, this is Slick Rick.
1: Oh, Rick. Pretty Ricky to Slick Rick.
2: Here we go.
1: Rick the Dick's up next, followed by Thick Rick.
4: Hey, so I live on First Street in St. Pete. And
1: yes,
4: it's
1: sir.
4: A two-lane road, and late at night, I come home 10:30 most nights, and I'm seeing these kids on these bikes doing wheelies all the way down the street. I don't know if you mentioned wheelies yet, but they're all running wheelies all the way down the streets with and without lights. Insane.
1: Yeah.
4: Just totally insane. I agree with you guys.
1: Thank you, man. I had not mentioned wheelies yet, but that is definitely a problem.
2: Oh, that makes it seem like we're, get off my lawn.
1: Yeah, like complaining about wheelies. We're sounding boomer enough without bringing wheelies into the equation.
2: The kids do wheelies.
1: Could you wheelie back in the day on a like a Webco?
2: Nor did I try. I had a great love for my face.
1: I could wheelie. I could catwalk. And my specialty was ride no hands. Mm. I'll still do it, and it'll freak Sarah out. Like, when we go on a bike ride, like on the Pinellas Trail or something,
2: yeah,
1: I'll go no hands for a long time. It's core strength. But then I think to myself, if you fall by riding with no hands, was it worth it? Risk versus reward.
2: No.
1: Reward. You didn't impress anyone by riding no hands. Risk. Paralysis. Hello, Drew Gobble Live.
5: Yeah, you had Larry and Mo on the line. Where's Curly?
2: Kind of thought
1: Larry,
2: that was funny.
1: Mo, and Curly. Drew Gobble Live, hello.
6: Hey, Drew, Mo, good afternoon, gentlemen.
1: What up?
6: How are y'all?
1: Good, thank you.
6: Hey, so it's one thing for the kids to be zooming around on the e-bikes, but Mo will know this area. Drew, you may know it. Northdale. I saw a dad with probably a 3-year-old in the middle. He was on the e-bike riding it. He had the kid kind of between his legs, like I'm assuming on some sort of a seat, and flying down the sidewalk, like probably as fast as that e-bike could go.
1: What is Mo, Ferdinand like, Magellan, and I'm a reckless Northdale? What is this Northdale you speak of?
2: That's my hood, Drew.
1: Is it near Carol Wood? This vast, uncharted wilderness terra? Northdale, you say? Is it Northdale Mabry?
2: Lots changed since you fled the West Chase.
1: They chased me. Northdale. Mo might know this, Drew, but you're not going to know. You're not going to know Northdale, you know? Let alone loot.
7: Oh, yeah.
1: Insulted. Thank you, though, sir. All right. I had the time today and the presence of mind to put together another audio game. Mm. It is based on a musician who wrote, in my opinion, one of the most poignant, beautiful songs ever written. He died today in history in a tragic death. But that's not important. The important part is you can win concert tickets by playing this game next on Drew Garabo Live.
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9: Report of a wreck in Tampa, 275 North before the I-4 interchange. Left lane blockage. Your delay is worse, though, beyond the interchange headed towards Sly. Disabled truck, meanwhile, I-75 North beyond Brandon Boulevard. One of the center lanes blocked. Lots of other backups all around the region, mostly of the standard variety. This is Eric with Tile. 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
32: I'm meteorologist Jim Weber to Sky Tower Weather Center. Scattered clouds for today. We will see a few storms as we go through the afternoon. Daytime high of 92. That rain chance holds right around 30% for today. Increasing clouds for tonight. Muggy night. Low temperature of 80. Those rain chances will be heading up Friday, heading into the weekend. Mainly cloudy skies on Friday. Daytime high of 91. That rain chance up to 60%.
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0: is by far the most beautiful and poignant song about fathers and sons. The songwriter and singer of said song, Harry Chapin, was killed 45 years ago today when his car was struck by a trailer, a tractor trailer, that is, on New York's LIE, the Long Island Expressway.
1: Damn.
2: Wow.
0: Brutal.
2: Forgot about that. What was the age again? He was fairly young still, right?
0: 38.
2: Yeah. Oh, yeah. Yeah. He had a lot of music left.
0: Driving in a 1975 VW Rabbit.
2: Ooh.
0: Hit behind by a tractor trailer. Did not have much chance of surviving that one.
2: I cannot go out in a rabbit.
0: Embarrassing. So, I have assembled a collective of songs. They are songs that have in their title either the word father or the word son. Mm-hmm. I'll be asking Maurice which it is. You will agree or disagree. Mm-hmm. And if you get, let's say if you connect four in a row, you got yourself your choice of concert tickets. Hello, Drew Graba Live. Who might you be?
3: Hey, it's Al from Valrico. How you guys doing?
0: You can't spell Valrico without Al. I'm doing great, man. How are you doing, bud?
3: Good, man. How you doing, Mo?
2: I'm doing great.
0: Mo knows where Northdale is. All right. You here to play the game, sir?
3: Yeah, absolutely.
0: All right, here's how it's going to work. I'm going to play a song for Mo, just a little snippet of one, don't worry. And he's going to tell you whether it is a song that has the word son or the word father in the title. Pretty simple, right?
3: Okay.
0: Here is your first song.

0: Genesis famously had a song that was a pretty big hit entitled "You're No Son of Mine." That is not that song. So I'm going to have to say Father.
1: He says Father. Valrico's Al, do you agree or disagree?
2: I'm going to agree.
1: Sorry, sir. That is Phil Collins from the Tarzan soundtrack.
0: Oh, come on, man. Ain't nobody...
1: The song is called Son of Man.
0: Ain't nobody trying to listen to no solo joints.
1: I'm not trying to listen to any Phil Collins at all. Hello, Drew Grob Alive, but I did put it in the game. Hello.
3: Hello. How you doing?
1: Good. How you doing?
3: Pretty good.
1: You here to play the game, sir?
3: I am.
1: All right. Here is your first jam.

0: This is why you don't beat your kids, people, because they grew up to write whiny, horrible songs in the alt-rock universe. That would be Father.
1: He says Father with some misinformation because Art Alexakis was actually abandoned by his father, which allowed his stepfather to brutally beat and sexually molest him. You can forgive the guy for writing a song or 10 about it. Do you agree or disagree, sir, with Father?
2: I agree.
1: Good move on your part. That is indeed Father of Mine by Everclear. Here is your next song.

0: father or son, Maurice?
1: Well, it was a chick singing it, so I doubt
0: they have sons and fathers.
1: Yeah, that's right. They do, don't they? You're trying to throw me off, Drubert. Classic Drubert move.
0: Uh-huh.
1: I'm going father.
0: He said father. Agree or disagree, sir?
2: Disagree.
0: Sorry, you should have agreed. That was Demi Lovato with a song called Father.
1: I walked you through it, dude.
0: Man, you really did. You showed your work and everything. Hello, Drew Graba Live. Who are you?
3: Andrea.
0: Hi, Andrea. How's your day?
3: Going better now that I hear you guys.
0: Oh, what a sweetheart. Here comes Father or Son. Maurice, which one is in the title of this song right here?
4: Now.

0: What a loser collection of songs.
1: My goodness gracious.
0: that is certainly Son.
1: He says that is certainly Son. Do you agree or disagree, Andrea?
2: I'm going to have to agree with that.
1: That's a good move on your part. That is Son of a Sailor by none other than Jimmy Buffet. Here is your next song.
3: It was a golden age for science. The Kaiser Reich would hold the key. And as the conflict came and tensions rose, the manifest of the 93.
0: Get the hell out of here.
1: I know.
0: That song was never a hit.
1: I can't believe that this song exists. What'd you say, Andrea?
2: I said, is that a real song?
1: Yes, it is a real song. Okay. And it's a real song with either father or son in the title, Maurice.
0: You got to give it to me one more time,
1: I'll be happy to.
2: I didn't, that was a crazy.
3: It was a

0: Listen, I'm telling you now, Betty, this is going to be a shot in the dark. Okay, it seems like it's Germanish. He's heavy. Uh-huh. He's wordy. Huh. I think he probably go with father, the longer word.
1: Is it like a Frankenstein thing?
2: Do you agree or disagree with Maurice, who says it's a... Do you agree or disagree with Maurice, who says...
1: What did Maurice say again? Did he say father or son? I didn't... I have my little one here. I'll disagree. I agree.
2: Do you agree or disagree with Maurice, who said that the song has father in the title?
1: I disagree that the song has father in the title. It has son in the title.
2: Thank you. That is Sabaton. The song is called... Father.
0: Why would you disagree with me?
2: I don't know why she would do that.
0: Again, I worked it out for you.
2: Sabaton's a weird-ass band, man.
0: Who?
2: Sabaton. I've heard of them before, but I've never really listened to them.
0: I've heard of Sabotage.
2: They've got that weird... I think they sing about historical...

0: got a very epic feel to it.
1: Wasn't that the theme for Rocky IV?
0: I think it was. You're the best around. Hello, Drew Grab Alive. Who are you?
2: This is Chad.
0: You ready to play little father or son?
2: Yes, I am.
0: All righty. Maurice, does this song have father or son in the title?

0: Sounds awfully close to son of a preacher, man. I'm going to go son.
1: He says son. Do you agree or disagree, Chad?
2: I agree.
1: That is a good move on your part. That is indeed Dusty Springfield's son of a preacher man. Here is your next jam.
0: Come on now, you're lobbing me softballs. I am, Druber. That is father indeed.
1: He says father. Agree or disagree, sir?
2: Agree.
1: Correct. George Michael's father figure, in fact. Here is your next song.

0: Father or son, Maurice?
1: It's got a real gay vibe.
0: Oh, my.
1: So I'm going to assume they wouldn't have any kids. And I'm going to therefore have to say, I'm just working it out, Drew.
0: Okay.
1: I have to say father.
0: He says father, sir. You agree?
2: I agree.
0: Yeah, I'm sorry.
1: Ah, damn it.
0: Strange that you were exactly right about the lead singer Jeff Heskell of Judy Bats being gay.
1: I knew it.
0: The song is called Native Son.
1: Oh.
0: And they're one of my absolute favorite bands that nobody's ever heard of. But yeah, he was hella gay.
1: I think I'll give him a half a point.
0: What have you done? Hello, Drew Graba Live.
3: Hey.
0: Hi.
3: Hi. Can I play the game?
0: You may certainly do that. I'm so glad Sarah heard that because she identified Judy Bats and Native Son. I have exactly three songs left, Home Slice.
1: Let's
0: you
1: got
0: to get all three to get a prize, all right?
3: All right.
0: Which is this? Father? Hold on. That's still the Judy Bats.
1: Come on, man. Get that.
0: Great band. Get that gay ass out of here. All right. Here it is.

0: no fortunate son.
1: Go ahead. Says son. Agree or disagree?
2: Absolutely agree with Mo.
1: We're one third of the way to a prize. Here is your next song. Ooh, hold on. Stand by, everybody. Uh-oh. Hello? Please.
2: Hey, hello?
1: No, not you, sir. Hello? Oh, come on. Boop. Hello? This is... Okay, well, playing hard to get. Here we go, Maurice.

0: I got to go father with this one.
1: He says father, sir. Do you agree or disagree?
2: Well, he sounded a little bit unsure, but that sounds like Cat Stevens to me. And I know he had a song called Father and Son, but Jesus, I don't know. I'm going to agree with Mo.
1: Good move. You couldn't lose on that one because the name of the song was Father and Son. That was a trick one, but it was actually a trick that would work in your favor because you couldn't have gotten it wrong even if you wanted to.
0: Let's do this.
1: For all the marbles, here is your final song in Father and Son. Is this a father song or a son song?

0: I don't know who. It sounds almost like Post Malone. I know it's not him. I do love that song. That's nice. A shot in the dark, 50-50. Not completely 50-50, 60-40. I'm going to go son.
1: He says son, sir. Do you agree or disagree?
2: Disagreeing with Mo. I'm so sorry.
1: Don't apologize. It won you the game.
0: Nice.
1: That is Kanye West, Father Stretch My Hands, part one. Hold on 1 second. I'll be right with you during the break.
0: I don't listen to Nazi rock. Excuse me. Glad I got that one wrong.
1: Mo, what you got coming up in the Mo Better News?
0: There's gold, well, silver out there. We got some good news on a couple of local deputies, and we got that alligator, Drew.
1: Next on the Mo Better News.
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4: Two left lanes blocked due to a wreck. Kennedy Boulevard westbound around Del Mabry. Earlier left lane blockage 275 north before the interchange. That crash. And a crash towards Sly on 275 north. Left lane blockage. One of the center lanes blocked 75 north around Brandon Boulevard. That disabled truck in Pinellas crash reported blocking two left turn lanes and the left lane. Tyrone Boulevard south at 22nd Avenue. Three right lanes blocked. Crash US 19 north beyond Tampa Road. That'll be a while. This is Eric with traffic.
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0: Well, some good news of sorts. Dateline Ruskin, Florida. A man is dead and two Hillsborough County deputies are recovering after a shootout in Ruskin this afternoon. Sheriff Chad Chronister, our friend, said the hand of God was with our deputies here today. According to Chad Chronister, the shooting stems from a domestic violence incident that occurred Wednesday night. A woman claiming her ex-boyfriend, identified as the now deceased Chris Dmchowski, 34, out early, had gagged her mouth with sock and duct tape, zip-tied her feet, and throughout the night held the victim at gunpoint. Once she got away, she let the cops know. They went out towards him, and he shot one in the face and the other from inside his home. Deputies believe the suspect was armed, launched a drone attack, and then they finally got him. So
1: good.
0: Yeah, they're good,
1: scumbag.
0: Yeah, good riddance to bad garbage.
1: Yeah, and glad these officers will be okay.
0: Yes, absolutely. When they said the one got shot in the face, I'm like, oh, my God, that could be devastating. Looks like it went in, went through the cheek maybe and out. Yeah, you know, might have a little dimple there. A little beauty mark. That's what we like to call it. a silver bar. We are surrounded by a lot of water, Drew.
1: Yes, that's true. We're a peninsula, though. Three sides.
0: that I rarely...
1: Breaking news, ladies and gentlemen. Florida is not an isthmus, nor is it an island.
0: I'm making a point for the story.
1: Okay.
0: Which is to say, I've always wanted to be one of those people walking around. If I had the courage to scuba dive, I'd love to scuba dive around shipwrecks
1: so that
0: I could find some pirate booty, like a 22.5-pound silver bar.
1: What?
0: Which was recovered from the wreck site of the Nuestra Senora de Atocha off the coast of Key West, Florida, marking the first discovery from the site in almost three decades. That's 30 years, kids, according to the diving crew. The silver bar was recovered by the crew of Mel Fisher's shipwreck expeditions from just 50 feet of water.
1: Damn.
0: I could do 50 feet of water.
1: Sure.
0: Yeah. So, since 1999, no silver bars had been recovered from the Atocha site. Captain Drake and the crew aboard the salvage vessel Dare found the bar while attempting to uncover the significant treasure that remained. Now, you know I'm going to be all over that place now.
1: Of course.
0: Historical records indicate thousands of silver coins, hundreds of silver bars, gold artifacts, jewelry, and emeralds from Colombia's legendary Muzo mines were on board. The silver bar renews hope that more artifacts may still be recovered. If I am not mistaken, the silver bar is estimated at around $100,000.
1: Zoinks.
0: Not bad for a day's work. The 13-foot alligator has been confirmed as the killer of the Florida woman, the FWC says. That 13-foot gator and another 12.5-foot gator were both captured and killed after being found near where the deadly June 28th attack happened. Since then, recent lab results match the victim's DNA to the 13-foot alligator right there. So,
1: still shouldn't have killed it.
0: And also,
1: she was in its home.
0: And also, bad news for the 12.5-footer.
1: Yeah, you died for nothing.
0: Yes.
1: You died because you looked like a 13-foot alligator.
0: Can we do these DNA tests before you bring the axe down?
1: Right.
0: I mean, we're kind of putting the cart before the horse, ain't we?
1: You threw away the baby with the bathwater.
0: Yeah, they did. Florida company offers membership for evacuation flights this hurricane season.
1: Oh.
0: I believe... This is just me pontificating,
1: okay.
0: But I have no actual science or fact to back it up.
1: All right.
0: I believe that because we went last year as if hurricane season never existed, I don't think there was nothing, at least for us.
1: No.
0: I believe we've got two to three pretty perilous hurricanes in our future.
1: This hurricane season?
0: This hurricane season.
1: Okay.
0: Yeah. So get up your generators. You know, hide your valuables. And you might want to call Priority Evac, which is offering hurricane season membership that guarantees evacuation flights for residents looking to avoid storm-related travel chaos. For $1,250 per person.
1: How much?
0: $12,000 would be a lot.
1: Is it $1,200 or $12,000?
0: $1,200. Who's paying $12,000 to fly out?
1: Rich people want to get the hell out of Dodge.
0: You can go to the airport and book a flight.
1: That's right.
0: For $1,250 per person, Tampa Bay area residents get a guaranteed seat on Priority Evac's flights out of Tampa and SRQ to Atlanta. The membership covers two storm evacuations per year, but does not include the cost of a return flight.
1: Oh. So it's $1,200 one way.
0: Yeah.
1: Good luck getting back.
0: Exactly. Uh-huh. That's not our problem, man. You probably don't even have a house.
1: What do you want to get back to?
0: Do you ever evacuate? Are you an evacuatee?
1: I have never evacuated during a storm.
0: I am likewise. I did the last one that really did some damage in the Tampa Bay area.
1: Yeah.
0: I did Melanie and Bowie. I suggested that they go to a hotel with their mom, which they did. And I stayed to kind of just see what the damage was going to be, which was thankfully minimal except for four days, I think, without a power. But we did have a generator that took care of the two refrigerators. So
1: I've stayed at this radio station and at the radio station in Orlando so we could broadcast. But that's not evacuating. That's working.
0: Yeah. I guess this building is pretty safe, I would imagine.
1: Yeah.
0: I mean, food. Well, you do have the...
1: We got the cantina, baby.
0: Got the commissary
1: it's
0: over there.
1: It's free in a storm.
0: In a storm.
1: Yeah. Even a thunderstorm.
0: Airlines and Boeing pushed Congress for $20 billion to modernize air traffic control. The funding will replace aging infrastructure, deploy new technology, and improve air traffic management, which is badly needed if you follow the news on a daily basis and all of the incidents and accidents that seem to be occurring on a regular basis within the air travel industry. Mm. Free grocery giveaway for Hillsborough County residents. You know what? Have you heard of Hillsborough County, Drew?
1: That's
0: where Northdale is.
1: Is that where the exotic land of the Dale of North may rest?
0: I don't know if you ever heard of it, but a lot of things.
1: Who knows where it is?
0: You don't know
1: Northdale, you idiot.
0: A lot of happenings going on. Hillsborough County residents can get free groceries and a variety of health services on Saturday by attending a community health fair, which is going to be hosted by Hillsborough County's Health Living Program. That'll be from 9 a.m. to 10:30 a.m. Free groceries will be available for Hillsborough County residents in attendance. That will be going down at the Lee Davis Community Resource Center, which is located 3402 North 22nd Street. Look it up. Go for free. Look up Hillsborough County Free Groceries, and you might get something that you need. FIFA. It's FIFA, right?
1: Yep, not FIFA.
0: FIFA World Cup, New York, New Jersey Stadium is set to host the World Cup final. That's going down on Sunday. The stadium, of course, located in East Rutherford, New Jersey, opened in 2010. Over the years, being host to numerous concerts and also hosted Super Bowl XLV11II. You do the math.
1: I can't.
0: But yeah, neither can I. That's why I said that. Interesting. Florida sex offender law and swimming pool rules is sparking the debate. In the brief, a newly active Florida law bans sex offenders convicted of crimes against minors from living within 1,000 feet of a public swimming pool. Not kids, a public swimming pool.
1: In case there are kids in the swimming pool, I guess.
0: Supporters call the law common sense protection for children. Opponents claim it could increase offender homelessness and make them harder to track. Yeah.
1: Okay.
0: Yeah, I mean, I see both sides, I guess.
1: I guess, but like if they live in a 55 and up community and there are no kids, let them take a dip in the pool.
0: Are you going on record in support?
1: Nope. No, I'm not.
0: I'm glad you're not. During the title deciding matchup between Spain and Argentina, by the way, Chipotle fans will have a chance to win a free entree.
1: Yum.
0: So go to Chipotle and sign up for that. I wanted to make sure I got that. In sad news, Hal Williams, guest star on Sanford and Son, 227, star dies at 91. He was one of those go-to black character actors that if you watched enough black sitcoms, you definitely knew his face and who he was Officer Smitty on Sanford and Son, and Lester Jenkins on 227. Died at 91.
1: That's a good long life.
0: Very long life. Throughout his decade-long career, Williams became one of Hollywood's most recognizable character actors with memorable roles and guest appearances on shows. There you go, 91. I want a little bit more than that, but I'm not going to be mad at 91. In music news, Billy Joel stopped writing new songs, so he wouldn't dilute his legacy.
1: Oh.
0: Which I understand, although legacy does not exist anymore with the internet and people that have never created anything ragging on people that have.
1: True that.
0: Billy Joe explained in a recent interview with Rick Beato why he has mostly refrained from penning original songs for the past four decades. According to the Piano Man, he wasn't feeling the same motivation following 93's River of Dreams. Have you seen that Billy Joe documentary,
1: good
0: by the way?
1: Good Lord, no.
0: It's really, really interesting and good and makes you understand that Billy Joe, he had like four decades of solid hits.
1: He did.
0: Yeah.
1: A lot of mental issues, too.
0: Yes, he did. Well, he was an alcoholic and wanted to dedicate time to being a husband and father. Joe also said the last thing he wanted to do was dilute his legacy. When I got to the end of writing River of Dreams, I felt like I was done. I was thinking about what am I going to do next? Joe recalled, wait a minute, I've got to sit down and write a whole new album's worth of songs. I didn't want to do it. I appreciate that honesty. You will appreciate this as much as I. Echo and the Bunnymen announced new album, Apples for Isaac, and reveal a lead single. It's the first studio album since, 2014's Meteorites. Massive. Echo and the Bunnymen, which I discovered right around the time of R.E.M., I think The Cutter was, and I think they were around before that, maybe an album before that. I don't think The Cutter was on their debut. It might be. But huge, huge, huge fan of them. And
1: great band.
0: Yeah, great, fantastic band. Apples for Isaac, as I said, marks the Ian McCulloch-led group's first studio album since 2014's Meteorite. Almost every track on the LP features late Blondie drummer Clem Burke, who passed away during its recording. Pre-orders for Apples for Isaac are ongoing. Have you ever seen Echo and the Bunnymen live?
1: Yeah, we flew out to see him at Cruel World in California.
0: Wait, that was a year or so ago.
1: Yep.
0: How were they?
1: Not good. They're the only band not to have video boards on the side because the lead singer, whatever the hell his name is.
0: Ian McCulloch.
1: That's him. The years have not been too kind, and he didn't sound great.
0: Oh, man.
1: No banter, no nothing.
0: That's sad.
1: I know. They're a great damn band.
0: He's got to be 65, 66.
1: Maybe even 70.
0: Yeah, maybe even 70. Yeah, that sucks.
1: By the way, I have breaking news about the president's speech tonight. Have you seen it?
0: No, I have not.
1: NBC and ABC will not carry the Trump primetime election speech.
0: In full or not carry at all?
1: They won't carry it at all.
0: Really?
1: Two major networks, NBC and ABC. I'm sure the Federal Communications Commission, Brendan McCarthy, will not have anything to say about that.
0: Oh, yeah. There'll be some words in the news tomorrow, Drew. Yeah, stay tuned.
1: No kidding.
0: If you don't want to go to, since you trashed Echo and the Bunnymen, perhaps Lupe Fiasco and the Gym Class Heroes, who are going on a 2026 U.S. tour, the Back to Basics tour, which also features B.O.B. as a special guest, would be more up your alley.
1: Hell yeah.
0: Yeah. Yeah, right there.
1: No, I do love Echo and the Bunnymen.
0: Oh, I know. Yeah. Oh, some of those albums. I mean, unmistakably great.
1: Bedknobs and Broomsticks or whatever.
0: Bedknobs and Broomsticks.
1: No. Ballyhoo and Broomstick. Whatever else.
0: Yeah, you're a huge fan.
1: Bedknobs and Ballyhoo.
0: I can tell you're a huge fan.
1: God damn it.
0: You're trashing them live. You can't get the name of their albums right.
1: What is it called? Bedbugs and Ballyhoo?
0: Yeah, Ballyhoo is in there. A huge fan of Echo and the Bunnymen is the Oasis Boys, the Gallagher Boys.
1: Oh, yeah.
0: One of the few bands that they've showed mad respect to.
1: Bedbugs and Ballyhoo.
0: Yeah, there you go. I knew it. That is the Mo Better.
1: Thank you, Maurice.
0: You're welcome, Drew.
1: There was an explosion off the coast of Florida that registered a 3.9 magnitude earthquake off Ponce Inlet today, just south of Daytona Beach, about a couple hours ago at 3:04. The event was listed with a depth of 0 feet, indicating the seismic source was at or very near the surface. They say it's in the same area where the Navy has conducted full ship shock trials before. It registered like an earthquake, but they're saying it was a man-made explosion off the coast of Florida. I'm sure everything's fine. When we come back, I was wrong about something I said yesterday, and the more I think about it, the more wrong I was about my opinion about the king of all media. And I will tell you when we come back what I got wrong, why I got it wrong, and why I realized I was wrong about it. That's next as we wrap up shop on Drew Grabo Live. 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
27: 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The Bone, taking it to the beach, Clearwater Beach, courtesy of the Wyndham Grand and 102.5 The Bone. 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
2: Still at least one left lane block. Kennedy Boulevard westbound before Neil Mabry. Wreck 275 north ramp to southbound Ashley has the off-ramp left lane block. Disabled vehicle in Manatee 275 north toward the Skyway. Right shoulder taken up. Also in Manatee, US 41 north around 301 10th Street has a crash and right lane blockage. This is Eric with traffic.
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0: It's hosted by my dude, a cat named Mo. 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

0: The Bone is taking it to the beach. 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
5: I'm meteorologist Jim Weber to Sky Tower Weather Center. Scattered clouds for today. We will see a few storms as we go through the afternoon. Daytime high of 92. That rain chance holds right around 30% for today. Increasing clouds for tonight. Muggy night. Low temperature of 80. Those rain chances will be heading up Friday, heading into the weekend. Mainly cloudy skies on Friday. Daytime high of 91. That rain chance up to 60%.
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0: Great band. Don't forget, going on now at Rivers is a celebration of life for my man Greg Snyder, the face and brains and brawn behind Southern Steer in the Tampa Bay area. Tragically passed last month, unexpectedly. And they're having a celebration of life for him at Rivers right now. In lieu of flowers, they're asking that you make a donation to Project 52. Casual dress welcome, tie-dye encouraged. And donation information will be available at the celebration. Thanks to Greg for turning me on to Southern Steer, turning Maurice and me onto the fresh, never frozen turkeys.
1: Oh, yeah.
0: Game changer.
1: 100.
0: Oh, man, that was some unbelievable turkey. Southernsteer.com or stop by any of their locations. St. Pete, Sarasota, Carrollwood, and Clearwater. Did you see John Morgan was on the Breakfast Club yesterday?
1: No.
0: Like Charlemagne the God, the Breakfast Club.
1: What?
0: Yeah, I got him right here. Bye.
2: Quite done. Corporations in America. How do you keep those two missions from conflicting?
3: Well, you have to keep your eye on the ball, and it's all about people. Here's how I look at people. If I send somebody something over and over again, to the point that I know if I send it, I don't have to worry about it. I call it send delete. So I send you something, I don't have to worry about it anymore. I delete it. Mm-hmm. Once I find that send delete person, I then elevate them, and then I ruthlessly delegate their task. And then you got to pay them.
2: Mm-hmm.
3: I tell people.
2: So you pay your people fair?
3: Big time.
2: Word.
3: Listen, I believe in Florida, I believe what's ailing America is people can't live on what they're making.
2: That's right. No livable wage.
3: There's no livable wage.
2: Mm-hmm.
3: So what I did in Florida, and it was also a good experiment, I spent tens of millions of dollars of my own money to pass a constitutional amendment to raise the minimum wage to $15 an hour.
2: Wow.
3: It was $8 an hour when I did this thing. Mm. And so what I say about paying people is this. If you want to build a great circus, the greatest show on earth, people go to the circus to see the guy eaten by the lions and the guy fall off.
0: That is true.
3: The high wire.
2: What circus you'd be going to where people getting eaten by lions?
0: Charlemagne's a funny dude. That's interesting, though. John Morgan, he helped build Johnny Cochran's law firm, and he explained why he views his role as protecting everyday people through the civil justice system. Good for you, John Morgan. I think I got the Howard Stern thing wrong, and I've been thinking about this a lot.
1: Trying to remember your take.
0: My take was...
1: they were same as mine.
0: Yeah, same as yours, which is... doing only one show a week, why are you even still doing anything? Well, the thing is, this radio station doesn't exist if not for Howard Stern. Howard Stern invented the format where people, especially men, can get on the radio and talk in a very blunt fashion. He created the bone. He created formats like it, Real Radio in Orlando, and did it better than anyone ever did it. At this point in his career, he can pretty much write his own check. You want to work one day a week? Great. You want to fire all your staffers? Great. The man outlasted a blackface scandal where he used the N-word repeatedly. I fully believe that he kept Robin Quivers on his show so that he could get away with tons of racist behavior, using her almost like I can't say that word, but you know what I mean. I think she's brilliant. I've always loved Robin.
1: Yeah,
0: Robin.
1: Yeah, she's great.
0: Amazing.
1: You talk about Howard Stern changing radio. Her news changed how news was done on morning shows, because it used to not be somewhat entertaining, or you used to not have
0: straight read.
1: It was a straight read. There was no editorializing. There was no discussion of it in between. They set the template for every newscast you hear on any radio show.
0: Correct.
1: Now.
0: Correct. Whether it's John's Joints, the Mo Betta News, whether it's News with Galvin, any news segment you hear on any radio station, it's because of Howard Stern.
1: Yeah.
0: The reason I've been able to work in radio for the last 30 years of my life, sure, maybe a little bit has to do with some talent. A lot of it has to do with catching some lucky breaks. More of it has to do with the fact that Howard Stern created this format. So he gets to do whatever the hell he wants. We can certainly have a reaction to it, don't get me wrong, but he gets to do whatever the hell he wants. Breaking news from Universal Orlando, the Killer Clowns from Outer Space headed to the streets of Halloween Horror Nights. I guess there's going to be a Killer Clowns scare zone. Do you remember that movie?
1: Killer Clown? Where you boys going with them pies? One of the greatest classics.
0: That is a classic. My dad loved that movie. Yeah. And growing up, every time it would come on, we'd watch it. I'm like, this movie is insane.
1: Yeah.
0: So it's good to see them have that. They're doing a Hellraiser house, too. I think it's probably been 15 years since I've seen Hellraisers. I didn't see it growing up. I had never watched it before. Sarah, I think, maybe hasn't seen it since she watched as a little kid.
1: It's so gritty and raw that I think it will hold up still. Because it wasn't like any horror film of that era.
0: No, it was one of one. I love movies like that. Yeah, like a Poltergeist, I thought.
1: Yeah.
0: One of one. Wolfen.
1: God, man. Listen, not a lot of people give Wolfen its due. Albert Finney, Gregory Hines. Wolfen was a bad shot, directed by Michael Wadley, who directed the Woodstock film. Wolfen was a badass movie.
0: I loved it.
1: Yeah.
0: That was on HBO all the time, along with Phantasm.
1: Yeah.
0: I watched Wolfen and Phantasm every damn time they were on. I've always been a horror movie junkie. Now I'll watch horror movies, but like, bad ones. I deliberately watch bad horror movies like Thrash. Oh, I forgot to mention, tomorrow, speaking of bad movies, we will be interviewing the director of Sharknado. Billy the Phone Freak asked me, now known as Bill Owens, if we would want to talk to the director of Sharknado. I don't know if you got caught up in the Sharknado hype.
1: No.
0: I absolutely did. I just love cheese. Like cheese that embraces itself as cheese is great.
1: I have my cheese. Killer Clowns, you know, I can dig it down with cheese. Yeah.
0: Yeah. The movies that are cheesy, that don't know that they're cheesy, that are trying to be like real movies, I don't like. But if you know that you're cheesy and you lean into your cheese, I got nothing but love for that.
1: The problem with Sharknado and me buying into that was every shark movie after Jaws, up to and including the sequels, were cheesy with better production value. You didn't have to go to Sharknado to get a cheesy shark flick. Just pull up any shark movie after Jaws.
0: But how many of them had tornadoes that were filled with sharks?
1: This is true.
0: How many of them had Steve Sanders from Beverly Hills 90210 with a chainsaw?
1: This is true.
0: I said a chainsaw. A mother chainsaw. By the way, that song Break Stuff, Tom Green performed with them live. I think they're in Vancouver, Limp Bizkit. Yeah. And Tom Green got up and did it with them live. Here is the trailer from the that the director of Sharknado will be promoting on tomorrow's show. I'm not going to watch the entire movie, but he's clearly got a lane that he's trying to stick in. And it's in honor, of course, of Shark Week coming up next week and Shark Con this weekend. The movie that he's promoting is called Water Park Shark.
1: Oh, good.
0: I said Water Park Shark.
4: You're sure we're not going to get busted doing this?
5: Only if you get caught.
0: Oh, shark in the water park.
5: The great Austin Dillard.
6: Hey, aren't you that quarterback?
7: So, what brings you back home?
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9: Career opportunity at the kiddie pool.
10: I'm sorry, I never pulled.
7: Of course.
11: No running.
12: Who are you, man?
11: Austin Dillard. Lifeguard.
13: Gretel. Is really necessary?
7: Oh, very.
14: Coming home wasn't what you expected, was it?
13: No.
14: Yeah, it never is.
15: There's something going on at the park. Power surges, electrical imbalances.
16: These are shark-infested waters.
17: We have no idea how the sharks got in, and honestly, we don't know what else is out there.
0: dude. There are people riding in a tube down a water slide and a gray white shark swimming right behind them.
10: It's like we got ourselves a water park shark.
0: She directed all six Sharknadoes.
1: Get it done!
3: All right.
17: We need to contain the sharks in here and eliminate them.
18: I don't even have a gun. Can I borrow a gun?
19: No.
20: Who is behind this?
0: No running, no diving, no escape.
3: Now!
17: Something's coming your way!
10: Run!
21: We could have a whole ocean full of mutant electric sharks within a generation.
0: No food in the pool. Oh, my God. When you're, like, so you did WDED as yes. kind of like a tongue-in-cheek. Like, when you're directing that, though, you still have to do director stuff.
3: Yeah.
0: Like, you got to block. You gotta write. You gotta do everything, right?
3: Yeah, all of that.
0: Do you feel ridiculous while you're doing that?
3: No, because you know it's a legitimate film genre.
0: So, all right,
3: yeah.
0: So you're doing it for the people who can appreciate the cheesy humor that it is.
3: Yes, or whimsical humor, if you will.
0: Gotcha. So one person's whimsy.
3: We didn't have sharks through the radio station. We had zombies, Drew.
0: Well,
3: zombies.
0: You know, one man's shark is another man's zombie.
3: This is true.
0: 800-771-1025 is the number. Don't forget, I'll go in chronological order. 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Sorry. And we will see you at Janice for a free show on August 7th and then August 8th. That's the night. Maurice will be your host. I will be your special guest at Side Splitters. It's an early show. So remember, get there early. I think doors open maybe at 4:30. So nothing like a matinee comedy show. Things will still get blue. Don't worry. Still be quite dirty. We will see you there at Side Splitters. Proceeds benefit the Down Syndrome Association of Tampa Bay. 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I have not checked to see how many seats there are left recently, but I know there were like only a couple of full tables. Let's see here. MoComedyJam.com. Thanks again to Just Call Mo and his dude John for setting up this amazing. Oh, we done sold some seats.
3: Nice.
0: Here's how many are left. 1, 2, 3, 7, 8, 9, 10, 11, 14, 15, 16, 17, 18, 19, 20, 21.
3: That's not a lot.
0: Did we have 40 seats?
3: Yeah,
0: the beginning of the week, I think we had 40 seats available.
3: I'm pretty sure this is going to sell out.
0: Yeah, I mean, we've only got 21 left, and there's like one table of four in back. That's the only full table available. Then you got four spots available and a table of six upper level. And then three spots, two spots, and a couple of singles near the front. And we are sold out. That is a lot of money raised.
3: Yes, nice.
0: For the Down Syndrome Association of Tampa Bay. Really looking forward to this one. I feel like there's something else. Oh, yeah. Don't forget to join John Senning tomorrow. John and Diz are going to broadcast live. I believe the plan is for them to be on Bone TV. They'll be at the Wyndham Clearwater Beach Angels Envy Tasting starting at about 5 o'clock, I believe. And they'll be out there by the pool. Go on by, say hey. They're great guys. Hang out with them for a while at the Wyndham Clearwater Beach. Were you a Catcher in the Rye guy?
1: Colton Hallfield, I read it because I had to. I don't know that it resonated with me like it did with so many other young male youth. Well, that's because of redundant young youth of young males.
0: Yeah, I think it resonated so much with me because of the cynicism of youth, like that young adult chip on your shoulder cynicism. And for whatever reason, whether it was a distrust or disdain for authority, I really, really, really related to that film. That book. For some reason, it was never made into a movie, was it? Trivia question.
1: I don't think so. If it did, it flopped because we would know it.
0: Was Catcher in the Rye banned? Was Catcher in the Rye ever made into a movie? No authorized movie adaptation of J.D. Salinger's Catcher in the Rye. Throughout his life, Salinger strictly refused to sell the film rights to his novel, famously stating that the only theater he wanted to write for was the little marvelous one inside the individual reader's mind.
1: I like that.
0: Over the decades, he turned down numerous offers from Steven Spielberg, Billy Wilder, and Leonardo DiCaprio. Can you name another book by J.D. Salinger?
1: No, I cannot.
0: Nor can I. And I lived in the young adult section.
1: Yeah.
0: But Catcher in the Rye, Franny and Zoe. Okay, I
1: don't know that one.
0: It's two intertwined stories, one Franny, one Zoe or Zoe, which focus on two of the younger members of the brilliant and spiritual Glass family. I don't think I understood that book very well. I would read like above my head when I was a little kid.
1: Uh-huh.
0: So I wouldn't understand what I was reading, but I still enjoyed reading it, if that makes any sense. Let's see. What do we got today? I already mentioned Harry Chapin. Dollywood. Have you visited?
1: No.
0: Nor have I. It's in, I think, Pigeon Forge, North Carolina. We were there. I don't know why we didn't go to Dollywood. I love a theme park, especially a little off the beaten path theme park. I do love Dolly Parton. More than 50 world-class rides, high-energy entertainment, award-winning dining, and the friendliest theme park atmosphere in the world. What would you think a ticket would cost you for Dollywood? Dollywood.
1: Ooh, Dollywood. Ticket. Dolly's not going to fleece her fans.
0: She's not. She's a hell of a lady.
1: I have $75.
0: Trying to check now. Oh, man. No, nobody makes it easy to buy tickets anymore. You got to friggin' see what these two-day passes are. Like, no one's like, here's the price to get in. You can get a two-day, two-park ticket, all ages, $99.
1: Not too shabby. Not too bad at all.
0: That ain't too shabby at all.
1: Two-day pass? Okay, yeah.
0: 800-771-1025. You know what's going on with the smoke right now in America, based out of Canada?
1: I know that Creed had to cancel a concert.
0: Oh no!
1: Because of Minnesota is real close to the Canadian border, so a lot of people
0: Creed.
1: Yeah, a lot of people are praising the fires. Yes, I heard
0: that. Terrible. Detroit, Minneapolis, and Chicago right now have the worst air quality in the world because of fire and toxic fumes from Canadian wildfires. They are blanketing the nation. New York skyline shrouded in smoke. Chicago health officials closed all of the city beaches and outdoor pools. And Americans across the Northeast and upper Midwest are being urged to stay indoors and even wear masks.
1: Mm.
0: They say the hazardous air quality will last until Friday afternoon. Insane. That's like this Saharan dust and then the smoke coming down from it is so crazy how these things like catch air and then head our way.
1: The world is burning, Drew.
0: It is. It's kind of like the signal ducts that that Dylan tried to explain to me the reason that you can get our station up in Macon, Georgia, and the reason a station was bleeding into us
1: country station
0: from Macon, Georgia. Pretty crazy. Here's a good one. Trump fires new Seattle prosecutor less than an hour after he was appointed as a top federal prosecutor in Washington State.
1: By him? It was his appointee?
0: Let me see.
1: Or
0: Rogoff was sworn, Roger Rogoff, U.S. attorney, was sworn in shortly before 8 o'clock Pacific time in downtown Seattle. While he was waiting in the lobby of the U.S. attorney's office, he received an email from the Trump administration informing him of his termination.
1: Yeah, the Supreme Court gave the president powers to downsize the government, people that worked for the government at his.
0: That is so crazy.
1: Yeah.
0: You get sworn in, and then within like a couple of hours, boom, you're out of office.
1: Got to answer the questions the right way, Drew.
0: I guess so. Hello. Oh, sorry, my fault. Hello.
2: Hello.
0: Hi.
2: How you doing?
0: Really good, thank you. Better now that I'm talking to you. What's up?
2: Yeah, I went to Dollywood once, and I went on there one of their roller coasters where it makes you lay down,
0: uh-huh.
2: and it takes you through, and it stopped and got stuck, and we were there for 20 minutes with the pressure on your chest.
0: Oh, that doesn't sound fun.
2: It was freaking me out, man.
0: I'm sorry that happened. Did Dolly apologize to you personally?
2: No, she didn't, but it's a great place. It's a great place.
0: It sounds great. The only problem with the place are the operating hours. Unfortunately, it's only open 9 to 5. Thanks a lot for listening to the show today. Thank you, Maurice.
1: Thank you, Drew.
0: I'm tickled by that one. Have yourself a great night. Stick around for the replay of this morning's morning show, I guess. And then tomorrow, I think it's Mike O filling in with Dizzy and Corey C.
1: Yeah, Mike O, yeah.
0: And then don't forget to join Setting Show out at the Wyndham Clearwater Beach. And then we will be right here at 4 o'clock. Have yourself a great night.
19: 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And we're making it fancy with a symphony. 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
22: Dwindling delays, all your incidents and wrecks have been cleared or are in the clearing stages. Just some cumbersome cloggings on your primary routes. Slightly larger delay than usual. Hillsborough Avenue eastbound toward Business 41 or Florida Avenue. This is Eric with traffic.
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0: 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I think you do.
1: Check 1, 2. Let's go, let's go, let's go.
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0: Thursday. We are live. It's the Mike Calta Show. 6:02 in the morning. Only a couple more days on vacation, then next Monday, back to the full crew. But filling in, we still have live radio for the fourth day in a row. Ladies and gentlemen, boys and girls, myself, Johnny B, and the great, freshly shaven Ian Beckles.
1: I'm clean. Good morning.
0: Yeah, dude, you look great.
1: Thank you, sir.
0: You look 20 years younger.
1: It does happen like that. Yeah. I just shaved my face, and I look 20 years younger and 20 pounds lighter.
0: Yeah,
1: so I just don't, you don't even have to dye it. Just shave your face.
0: It's pretty crazy.
1: Right?
0: We are not alone today. I was pretty excited when I found out that we had this guy back from Key West.
1: Royalty.
0: Absolutely. Ladies and gentlemen, boys and girls, brace your ears. Pap is here.
2: Woo!
0: How are you, buddy?
2: I'm good, man. How you doing?
0: I am, I'm awake.
1: Yeah.
0: I'm kicking.
2: That's nice.
0: Breathing oxygen.
2: Mm-hmm.
0: Things are great. I'm wonderful.
2: This is good.
0: Yeah.
2: You know, I almost didn't make it here this morning.
0: What?
2: Yeah. Yeah, I went out to get my car, and there was a car parked behind me in the driveway.
0: How dare. Oh, my God. It was Spanish. You came home?
1: Wouldn't that be funny?
0: Yeah.
1: I'm back.
0: Can I go to work with you?
1: How would that turn out? I'm back.
0: Then he makes you late again?
2: He ain't coming back to my house.
1: Probably not.
2: No.
1: Probably at this point, no.
2: No.
1: I don't think that'd be wise.
2: Mm-mm.
1: So who was it? It's a shame.
2: It was one of Christy's daughter's friends.
0: Oh my God!
2: So I'm like, oh, what are we doing here?
0: Right.
2: This is my driveway. I'm a man.
1: Yeah.
2: Don't be parking behind me.
0: Should have had her towed.
2: Oh,
0: like anybody else in St. Pete.
2: Trust me, I wanted to.
1: Yeah.
2: I'm glad I didn't though.
0: Just have him hook it up and scare her. You know, your car's hooked up outside.
2: Yeah. You know?
1: Well, you're a man until there's a woman scorned.
2: Yeah, well, that's probably true.
1: Then what? So you better think twice about having somebody towed.
2: Yeah, well.
1: You know?
0: You made it. You're good.
2: It's out there.
0: Mm-hmm. I got towed in St. Pete. This is a couple of years ago. I was doing a gig, and I asked the manager of the bar. It was over off Central. I asked the manager, I go, can I park over there? And he was kind of busy doing stuff, and he just goes, yeah. I go, okay. So I'm in there doing a gig. I go to leave. Car's gone.
2: Oh, no.
0: And I go, where the hell's my car? And then somebody pointed, it was a sign that said, you know, resident parking only or something. So, yeah, they yanked my car. Oh. And then I found out it was one of these things where it's a tow truck company. He's got some sort of a hookup with the bar.
2: Oh, yeah.
0: You know, they get kickbacks and all that. And I was livid. So the owner was cool. The owner paid for my towing.
2: Oh.
0: And
1: you know who the worst people on earth are?
0: Huh?
1: Tow truck drivers.
0: It's not. It's not good.
1: No, but if you own a tow truck company, this is real, okay? You cannot hire a nice person. It's not going to work.
0: Yeah.
1: You have to be an a-hole to be. You have to be.
2: That's very true.
1: There's no.
2: That's part of the job.
1: It's part of it. I was. I think I told you this story. I was in Nusio Park once, and I parked in a place, and there was blue spots everywhere. This was a white spot, so I parked in it, and I was coaching football, and somebody said, somebody's towing your car, and I just bought a brand new BMW, rims on it. It was gorgeous.
2: Yeah.
1: And I get there, and I run, and I got, the guy has it up on the lift, and I go, yo, I go, there's no blue here. He goes, did you read the sign on the way in? And I go, what sign? He goes, see that sign there? I go, so you want me to read a sign as I drive by it with 10 things on it? And it's number 5. Mm-hmm. It says all handicapped spots, okay? But it's white. Yeah. It's a technicality. And I go, put my car down. He goes, I can't, sir. It's against the law. And I go, I look at him, I go, if you move 1 inch with my car, I promise you, you will lose your job. I'm telling you. I'm not playing. And I looked at him, I go, I'm not playing. He put my car down, and he was leaving. There was an older black lady. She goes, son, I've been here for 10 years. I've never seen him put the car down. She goes, I've never seen him put the car down. And I go, because I'm not playing.
0: Right.
2: You weren't asked by Ian Beckles.
1: I'm not playing. Put my car. If you move with that car, it's going to turn out bad.
0: I want to put your car down right now.
1: That's what I'm saying.
0: Yeah.
2: Put it down.
0: Not good, dude.
1: There's nice Ian, and then there's put my car down Ian.
0: Yeah, dude.
1: Yeah.
0: What are we doing?
1: Let's make a decision.
0: Could have used you last night. A lot of people talking during my show.
1: Yeah, right? You ever hear Charlie Murphy when somebody yells out at Eddie Murphy?
0: Yeah.
1: Shut the hell up.
0: Yeah.
1: That was Charlie Murphy yelled at.
0: Oh, yeah. That
1: Charlie
0: makes sense.
1: Murphy protected his brother all the time.
0: I know.
1: Dave Chappelle always says, if you say anything negative about Eddie Murphy, they say Charlie punch you right in your face.
0: Okay.
2: Oh, yeah.
1: But I love that, though.
0: Yeah, I do, too.
1: I love that.
0: That's ride or die.
1: Yeah, man.
0: That's how it should be. Phone lines are open if you want to call us. It's 800-771-1025. Social media, you already know. Johnny B. Tampa on everything. Ian Beckles Show on everything. Official?
1: Official.
2: Pap approved.
0: That's what I meant. Yeah, I knew it was something like that. Pap approved.
1: The man.
0: Yeah, absolutely, dude. It's funny. I was talking to your boy that you used to do public access with last week. I did a gig.
2: Cedric.
0: Good guy.
2: Yeah. He's cool.
0: And it was just so funny because he comes up and he goes, yeah, I'm so glad we got, you came here. You sold the room out and everything. He goes, my boy Joey told me that you would be great. And I go, Joey. And he goes, you know Joey. I go, I know 1,000 Joeys, dude.
2: Yeah.
0: And he goes, you know Joey D. And I go, Pap? And he looked at me like, who? Yeah, it was pretty funny. But
1: I saw an old picture of Pap, and it was at Dignitary, maybe before Dignitary was Dignitary. And you were sitting in an orange chair, and you were obliterated. But you
2: I remember
1: obliterated,
2: that.
1: Obliterated, and you had short hair. I don't remember that. It wasn't that long ago, though.
2: No.
1: But your hair was really short.
2: It was.
1: And you haven't cut it since.
2: No, I did. Actually, last Christmas, I usually do, when we go on Christmas break, I usually will trim like a couple inches off my hair.
1: A little touch up.
2: Yeah, so that's the last time, though.
1: Okay.
0: Yeah, I remember short hair, Pap, with no facial hair, and singing in a band, and, all that stuff, just looking all like a science teacher. Now he looks like a cool guy that hangs out on the beach.
1: I just look around to see a pimp.
0: Yeah.
2: There you go.
1: You know what I mean?
2: I'll take it.
1: Short hair, long hair, pimping.
0: It's true.
1: Pimping since pimping.
0: Mm. You just got back from Key West.
2: I did.
0: I've never been to Key West in July. I can imagine it was warm.
2: Yes, it was definitely warm. Like walking around was a little uncomfortable. You know?
1: Warm, he says.
0: Yeah. It's warm. It's hot as hell here, so I can imagine what it is 8 hours south of here.
2: Yeah. But you walk to the next bar, you have a drink, and then you go, and then you move on to the next one.
0: That's how it works.
2: Yeah, you just keep on moving.
0: It is. Yeah, I think Galvin went to Destin for a little while. They're back now. Yeah. But so that's a nice area too. And I was thinking about that when I was doing a little prep for the show today. And I was like, you're in Key West. He's in Destin. I don't know where Gio went.
2: I think he's in the mountains somewhere.
0: Okay. So he got away from the heat a little bit.
1: Smart.
0: Yeah. But I was thinking like Florida cities that you'd want to do a little quick getaway. Like, because how we do it, mm-hmm. we don't vacation like the Northerners come down here and vacation because we know our state. We know the best prices. And we know where the tourist trappy places are. So we know like the hidden gems. But I pulled up a list of the best places to go in Florida for like a 3-day getaway.
1: There's so many places, bro.
0: I know.
1: Yeah. And when you go to these little places, a lot of beach places, they're all so different.
0: Yeah.
1: They're all so, it's amazing.
0: But the same in some ways, too. Like you go to a lot of little beach towns, you go, oh, this looks exactly like, same thing up and down the East Coast. You go to like Tybee Island in Georgia, it looks exactly like, parts of, Vero Beach, mm-hmm. It's like, all right, you got your little beach bars, you got your little seafood restaurants, you got stay at a Hampton Inn. Well, this list here is also, I also pulled up the places you don't want to go to.
2: Oh.
0: And these are not a surprise. When I saw these, I went, yeah, because I've been to every single one of these cities because I don't turn down a lot of comedy gigs.
2: Is Jacksonville on that list?
0: Jacksonville is number two.
1: You know what's
0: for
1: funny?
0: The cities you don't want to go to.
1: I just went to Jacksonville. I didn't dislike it.
0: Well, it's such a big place.
1: It is.
0: You can go to a nice place on accident, but most of the time you will not.
1: Well, for me, I'd like to know who's voting for this because this is the one thing I did find out in Jacksonville. It's way blacker than I thought.
0: Oh, it's yes.
1: Tampa is not a black city at all, okay? Jacksonville is a black city. I've been to so many concerts in Tampa. You can't have a black concert in Tampa. You can't. There's not enough.
0: Oh, get out of here.
1: I'm telling you, there's any, if even if it's black artists, half the crowd's going to be white. Period.
0: Have you ever been to a concert at the Yingling Center?
1: Okay, but that's not a real concert. I mean, I'm talking about Amelie. Okay. If you at Janus, you might get a bunch of black people, but I'm talking about Amelie.
0: Oh, okay.
1: I went to like Amelie,
0: like 30,000 people.
1: Okay, I'm talking about 25,000 black people. We don't roll like that. We really don't. So I'd like to know who's voting for this, because if it's just white people, I'm going to say, well, it might be a little biased.
0: Even a Kanye concert was loaded with honkies.
1: There's tappas of whites.
0: Yeah.
1: I love to do this. I did it with Mr. Great Mr. Mike Calta. We were at Chicago, something like that. I look around, I go, find another black guy. He goes, what? I go, find another black guy.
0: For Chicago?
1: And he looks around, he goes, that guy's light skinned. I go, nope.
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0: Chicago was last night, right? With Styx. I think they were here last night.
1: Yeah, I think the last time they were here. It was in Chicago or something like that. But just, I find myself at a lot of concerts with nary another black person.
0: I would love to see an all black Styx, like, audience for a Styx concert.
1: That's going to be tough.
0: Domo nomigato, Mr. Roboto.
1: Now, why would you bring that song up for Styx? Why don't you bring up Babe? I mean, for real, though.
0: I just thought it'd be funnier having a bunch of black people yell Mr. Roboto.
2: Okay.
1: You're not wrong.
0: I think black people like slow jams. I think a lot of them would like, more people would like know Babe over Mr. Roboto.
1: Well, Babe's a wonderful song. I don't know what you're talking about.
0: That's what I mean.
1: I saw with my boy Steve Everett from Key West. Mm. I should have hooked you guys up. You guys would love each other.
2: All right.
1: We were in Detroit.
0: A lot of guys love each other
1: They do. Especially true. In the southernmost part.
0: Right.
1: So we're in Detroit, and we're going to see Slayer, right? So we're downtown Detroit, and we're going to see Slayer. And on the way there, we are litty. I mean, we are lit. This is back when I was drinking. I don't even know how we were still standing. He goes, "We're going to go in a mosh pit when we get there." I go, "Hell yeah!"
0: Oh boy.
1: So we're backstage, right? So Steve goes, "Look at a mosh pit. It's wild." I look at it and I go, "Yeah, nope." Yeah, dude, there was some very angry Caucasians in there waiting for a brother to go in there. I go, "I'm not the right guy. Because if you stick me in there, I might be in there all night. Because if one dude tags me, I'm not leaving."
2: Nope.
1: And it's going to turn out, because I don't know the hierarchy. I don't know what goes on in a mosh pit.
0: No.
1: But I'm not letting no little dude stick me, though. So I better not go. And I when they see me, I think I'm going to be a target. A little bit.
2: Maybe, or they'll try to avoid you, though.
0: Yeah, you'll be the only one in the pit.
1: I don't know if at a Slayer concert they're going to be avoiding me. I just don't. I don't think that's the one.
0: What if you and Steve ever went in full pads and helmet, though?
1: Actually, if me and Steve went out in the middle and just went ballistic,
0: they're
1: in
0: trouble.
1: We could take out half.
0: They're in trouble.
1: Half a Slayer crowd.
2: Yeah.
1: I'll show you a picture of Steve. Me and Steve get half the crowd.
2: I mean, it's a lot of pushing and shoving. It's not supposed to be hitting. It's supposed to be just like pushing and, you know, bouncing off
0: elbows,
2: each other.
0: Though.
2: Elbows, oof. Yeah. You know, so I mean, it can get
1: the elbow
2: hairy.
1: Thing.
2: No, don't elbow
1: me.
2: That.
0: I'm too old. I only want to rub up against that line in the Chipotle. You know what I mean? Like, come on, man, give me some room. You know. So number one on the list where you want to go, Key West, Florida.
2: All right.
0: Says best for couples, nightlife, bars, and history. Yeah, it's the atmosphere people like. Duval nightlife, excellent seafood, sunset celebrations on Mallory Square. And great snorkeling and fishing.
2: Well, I didn't do any of that.
0: I was going to say, did you do any of those things?
1: Bro, the fishing?
2: No.
1: There's nowhere even close to Key West fishing for me. I've never seen fishing like that.
2: Really?
1: You don't have to go very far either.
2: Well, you can lobster down there too.
1: Bro, my buddy lives on a cul-de-sac.
2: Yeah.
1: Right? So we wake up in the morning and he throws out a rod with a big old head on it. And I'm like, what are you doing, bro? And 10 minutes later, you're pulling in a Goliath grouper. We're pulling lobsters out of the rocks. On the wall. We're just pulling them out.
2: Yep.
1: I was like, this is crazy, man. I mean, this is not, it's not Tampa, man. It's not, it's different. It's a different feel.
0: That is a dream to have a situation like that. I remember this is probably 15, 20 years ago. Somebody asked me to deal poker at a house game.
1: Mm-hmm.
0: And it was in Apollo Beach. And I show up and it's on a canal, but it's at the end of the canal that's going out to the bay. So he's got like basically a corner lot at the end of the canal. But you walk into the house and there was a wraparound like outside deck for the entire house. Mm-hmm. Three quarters of that wraparound deck were on the water.
1: Mm.
0: And he had fishing poles lined up on the wall. So if you wanted to fish, you just pulled a fishing pole off and you sat on the porch and reeled into the water.
1: What?
0: It was that
2: nice.
0: It was that much on the water. So his back porch was on the water, and it was like a wraparound deck.
1: I'm getting Randy right now because
0: it was gorgeous. Here's what really pissed me off. This was when houses were still really, really decent prices.
1: Okay, it's a long time ago.
0: And it was like 15 years ago. And I asked him, I go, man, would you pay for a house like this? He goes, honestly, my wife's a realtor, and we got it. It was in foreclosure, and we got it at an auction. And I go, okay. And he goes, we paid $180 for it.
1: Oh.
0: And it's on the water with the whole deck. And he goes, you want to go fishing? I go, well, I don't even have any bait. And he goes, what are you talking about? He opens up a cooler on the porch and he's got shrimp and squid and everything. I go,
1: I like this guy.
0: So I would go in there and deal poker for an hour, come back out, whoop, reeling out there, pulling in fish. Yank. I was like, he lives here.
2: That's the kind of fishing I want to do. I don't want to go out on the boat.
0: Oh, it's a lot of work.
2: Porch. You know,
13: well, on the porch.
1: Well, then on the porch, you could do stuff. Yeah. You know what I mean? You could do stuff. On, you could do stuff on the boat too. But you know what I mean.
13: Could you imagine? Though you go, man, it's like I'm just gonna go outside real quick and you just walk. You open up. He had French doors. He just opened it up. And you go. I wonder if the snapper's bite today.
2: Bing, bing, bing.
1: Well, for anybody who doesn't fish, okay, and I consider myself a fisherman. I love to fish. If you've never eaten fresh fish, what I mean fresh fish, I mean just caught, I'm just going to say you don't know. Because when you eat fresh fish, the experience is 20 times better than eating it from sure. anywhere else, okay? It's a different feel. The texture is different.
2: Yeah.
1: You got, okay, we are here in Florida, so if you go to Publix or wherever you go to get grouper, okay? You have to figure that grouper was caught 10 days ago, probably.
2: Yeah, like, it's been frozen.
1: It's got to be on ice and kept and this and that, and a lot of meats now have to be injected to be preserved. When you catch a fish and slice it and cook it, there's no fishy taste at all, brother.
13: Oh, I know.
1: It's so good.
13: The best fish I ever had was when you and I went fishing, and I can't remember the captain that we went out with, but it was right. We went right off of
1: the river?
13: No, we went right off Gandy over here. We weren't 100 feet off the dock.
1: Yeah, yeah, yeah.
13: And we were just fishing for, and I caught a
1: Sheephead. I remember.
13: Big sheephead.
1: Yeah, I remember that. Real big, yeah.
13: Yeah, and
1: it wasn't that big, but you're talking about your penis now. Bring it in. No, bring it in. he said this big.
13: So big, guys.
1: It was about that big.
13: Took two women to hold it. No, but he filleted it up, you know, and because, I can't fillet fish like that. You know, it's a skill. He filleted it up, threw it in a Ziploc bag, and I went home an hour later, and I butter poached it. I just like slow cooked it in a puddle of butter, and it was
1: so good, though.
13: So good, dude.
1: My thing is, I get the fresh fish, I get butter, I gotta put a lather it with the butter.
13: Damn right.
1: Put the blackening spice on it.
13: All your spices are blackened.
1: Right, yes, they are. And I brought on the cast iron, bro.
13: Bang. Oh, yeah. Get out of here.
1: Sizzle.
13: Yeah, yeah, yeah.
1: Like that New Orleans.
13: It is good, though.
1: Yes, it is.
13: I want to do a fishing trip. I want to do one of those big charter boats, you know, where you get.
1: Nah.
13: You don't like those?
1: Nah. It's for ham and eggers. Don't do that.
13: Yeah.
1: And that's for ham and eggers. No.
13: I'll just try not to spend too much.
1: There's so many. Like, I got people's dog. I'll hook you up with Mike Mahoney or something.
13: Oh, I love Mike Mahoney.
1: Yeah, you're supposed to.
13: Yeah.
1: Want to talk about a real cat, though?
13: Yeah.
1: Mike Mahoney's good people.
13: Oh, yeah.
1: I went overnight fishing with him one time.
13: I remember. I remember when you did that.
1: You have to be a fisherman to sleep in a boat.
2: Oh, yeah.
1: And that's not a big boat. It's like a 30-foot boat.
13: Well, you guys were like 100 miles out, though,
1: way
13: right?
1: out, yeah, yeah.
13: Yeah, that's scary, too.
1: But it was, I loved every part of that.
13: That's good.
1: I love that. But you have to be a fisherman to be sleeping in the open air, out in the boat. Like,
13: yeah.
1: You know what I mean?
13: I get a little scary when you're way, way out in the ocean. Even on a cruise ship, and you're really safe on a cruise ship. Mm-hmm. But when you're on a normal-ass boat, you know, the 30-footer and under, and you're way, way out, that's scary to me.
1: Remember those cats from USF that overturned their boat? Well, a bunch of USF football players went out, and they were very novice boaters. And

0: said they were getting, you know, crazy.
1: Right.
0: Like they were going, oh my God, there's my mother. And he's going, no, that's not your, and they're going to their mother. And they just go away, and then they're gone.
2: Yeah,
0: and he's sitting there holding onto the boat engine for days.
1: Yeah,
0: could you imagine?
3: How long were they out there?
0: There was like 2-3 days.
3: Oh man!
0: And they found him literally with the boat upside down, sitting in the engine, and he was there. I can't imagine, like mentally.
1: Yeah,
0: what's going through your head? You can't catch a fish. You can't drink the water.
2: No, nope.
0: And you're thinking, damn, this is how I'm finna die.
1: I'm done.
0: See, I'm fighting, though. I'm fighting.
1: I don't know how long.
0: I'm fighting. I'm going to catch a fish somehow, too. I'm going to manipulate a fish with my pinky or something. I'm catching a fish, and I'm going to bite his face off.
1: This is how bad my brain is. We were up in Gatlinburg on vacation a couple of years ago, and you know one of those ski lift type things?
2: Yeah, yeah.
1: And we went to the top of this mountain. There's like a theme park little thing on the top of this mountain called Anakista, right? Yeah. Well, now they've changed it. Now they have these gondolas that you sit inside,
2: right?
1: But they didn't used to have that. They used to have these... Those like little chairs you just sit on, and you can just slip up out of there. You can just,
0: I don't like it.
1: Like, it's barely holding you in. And my wife and I get on it. My son and his girlfriend are on the one in front of us. And this thing is moving like snail's pace going up this mountain. And I'm like, deathly afraid of heights. My son's deathly afraid of heights. And I'm like, if I just lean a little bit, I slide out of this, and I fall into the mountains, and I'm dead. But then after we were stuck up there for a while... There's this thing in my brain that just goes, man, just get out of here, dude. Let's just go, dude. I don't want to be up here anymore. There was something in my brain going, I would rather just jump off this thing than to be up here and deal with these heights and be freaking out anymore. Funny part is we finally make it. You know, obviously, I didn't do that. Talking to my son was thinking the same thing. You know, where genetically he goes,
2: yes.
1: He goes, there was a little piece of my brain that was thinking about jumping.
2: Yeah.
1: And I go, me too. Not a lot, but there was 10%. 10% was like, if I'm up here for another 10 minutes, I don't want to be up here anymore. I can't imagine.
0: I'm not jumping.
1: I can't imagine being on a boat, you know, on upside down 2 or 3 days. I'd be like...
0: Delirious.
1: I'd be like, yeah, you're
0: delirious.
1: You're hallucinating.
0: Absolutely.
1: Everything else, I'm like,
0: dehydrated.
2: Right. If you're drinking salt water, you actually
0: you better not.
2: Yeah, no, you can't better not. Do that. Nope. And you'll start hallucinating.
1: Yeah.
0: Correct. Mm-hmm. Ooh, and that scary. Sun beating down on you.
2: Yeah.
1: Man, this show just got dark,
0: didn't it?
1: 800-771-1025. Hey, back to the list. number two on the list. You ready for this?
0: Sure.
1: Number two best places to go in Florida for a little quick getaway. St. Petersburg.
2: All right.
1: We're sitting on it right now, baby.
2: Okay.
1: And
0: St. Petersburg may have come up more than any city I've ever seen.
1: It's great.
0: When I got here in 1990, somebody was like, you ever go to St. Petersburg? I'm like, why?
2: Yeah.
0: Like, there was really no reason to go. Now, when I go to St. Petersburg,
2: it's buzzing, man.
0: Boy, this ain't Tampa.
2: Nope.
0: Like, there's more.
1: It's on the come up big time.
0: It's different. It's different. But there's stuff in St. Petersburg. Like, there's really nowhere really in Tampa to take your dog and really walk around and chill for a bit.
2: It's very dog friendly.
0: It's very dog friendly, and you could walk around. You can't walk anywhere in Tampa. It's this place and a big area, then another place. And Tampa doesn't really, well, I guess the Riverwalk area, I don't really do
1: Riverwalk's
0: that.
1: Good.
0: I don't really do that, but St. Pete just seems friendlier. I don't know. I don't know why. It's more artistic, too.
2: Yes, it's definitely more hippy-dippy.
0: Yeah, it's hippie.
1: Yeah.
0: I like hippie.
1: My list says it's good for adults. It's good for... foodies, breweries, beaches, near Clearwater Beach, incredible restaurant scene.
0: This is Tampa. Tampa's all these things, too.
1: Walkable downtown.
0: Nope.
1: And museums and nightlife and sports.
2: Yeah.
1: So,
0: I think that's where it messes Tampa proper up, okay? When I say to you downtown Tampa, what are you picturing?
2: Well, I picture the old school downtown when it would shut down at like 4 or 5 o'clock in the afternoon. Ghost town down there.
0: But that's what everybody's downtown. Your downtown of every city is where your big buildings are.
2: Right.
0: If you go where the big buildings are in Tampa, there's nothing going on. There really isn't. There's just offices. There's really nothing happening there.
1: Well, I think it's a little better now. I've been down there.
0: Oh, it's way better.
1: Yeah, I've been down there. There's a lot of nightlife and restaurants in downtown now.
0: But I'm telling you, Montreal. You ever been to Montreal?
1: No.
0: Like, Montreal's a big city, but, you know, Tampa is too, but in the middle of downtown Montreal is always nuts.
1: Oh, sure.
0: You go downtown Tampa at 5 in the morning.
2: Yes, not nuts.
0: There's not one person there. There's not one person.
1: You're going to get asked what you're doing.
0: Excuse me, sir. Are you lost?
1: Are you good?
0: Yeah, right.
1: We just got back from New Orleans in November, and I mean, that downtown
0: bustles.
1: Oh, boy.

0: I'll give you another bustling one. Nashville.
1: Oh yeah.
0: Nashville's out of control.
2: It's a little touristy now.
0: It's too much for me.
2: Yeah.
0: It's that city changed more than any city I've ever seen. It 20 years ago, it was a hippy dippy, cute little city.
2: Oh yeah. Mm-hmm.
0: Not anymore.
2: I spent months there in 1996 doing music and stuff.
0: It was so different.
2: It was awesome. Yeah.
0: It was low key. I was like, let's go. I remember going with my ex and I'm like, man, there's coffee shops and everybody looks like they kind of smoke weed and they're chilling. Mm-hmm. I'm like, this is my spot. I went back and I was like, there's 10 people deep on the side of the road walking. I go, what am I doing here? You Uber 2 miles. It took like 40 minutes.
2: Yeah,
0: I'm not doing it
2: again. In 1996, you knew the bars were just the musicians hung out.
0: Yeah. Right.
2: They had a thing. I don't know if it's still there, but it's Printer's Alley. So it was like back literally an alley off of Broadway. And there was a bar in a basement where it was always a jam session with like different musicians that were there, but it wouldn't be like the main acts. It would be their band and they would be performing and stuff. So I went in there with my buddy who's a guitar player and he goes, hey, let's go down. I know this place, Printer's Alley. I go, get us in. We go in there. I'm on stage singing. He's playing guitar and we got probably 8 people on stage with us and they're some of the best musicians I've ever played with. And I go, man, these guys are great. And my buddy goes, you know who they are, right? And I go, I don't know who any of these. He goes, this is Reba's whole band. So I'm singing with Reba McEntire's band.
3: Wow.
2: Here's the crazy part. About a year later, helicopter accident. So most of the people that was on the stage with me that night all perished like a year later. So
0: not Reba, though.
2: No, God, no, no.
0: Oh, God.
2: The hotel I was staying in had a mural of her, like, I don't know, 4 stories high. So I would walk out of my hotel every day. There was a White Castle in the parking lot, and there was a Reba on the wall.
0: Yeah,
2: Reba. And I'd walk out, and I'd go, hey, Reba. And then I go, hey, White Castle.
0: Yeah, you got a sexier voice than White Castle. How you doing,
2: What's up, White Castle? And I would mush Reba's face, and then I'd walk over to my White Castle. What's up, girl?
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0: I'm going to Orlando, and it's going to be hard. When I mean love White Castle, I mean I love White Castle. Okay. I don't love a lot of...
2: You love White Castle more than white people.
0: Yeah, right. And I don't love fast food, but I love White Castle. It's going to be good. I've been eating healthy. I think White Castle would tear my stomach up. Like, that's not something you just willy-nilly just eat a bunch of, because it's going to affect your stomach, White Castle.
2: Well, you're, what, 57 years old now?
0: How much?
2: 57?
0: Yeah, be nice. I'll be 2 years older than that next week.
2: Oh, my Lord. Well, either way, everything's supposed to mess you up a little bit if you're in a, if it has a drive-thru in it, you know?
0: That's well said, Johnny.
2: Yeah.
0: That's well said.
2: Because I'm at 54,
0: yeah.
2: I know... that I got to make some proper decisions.
0: When you're in a drive-thru.
2: If there's a drive-thru.
0: When you're in the drive-thru.
2: Yeah.
0: Your gut health starts to diminish immediately.
2: Yeah.
0: That's the way it goes. But if you're in a lot of drive-thru, your gut is not good.
16: No.
2: By the way.
0: It can't be.
2: Hudson, Florida has 19 Taco Bells on State Road 52.
16: All right.
2: I drove by all of them last night, and I was like starving on the way
0: Nobody
2: home.
0: Nobody could like Taco Bell less than me. I swear. I swear. I've probably eaten Taco Bell 6 times. I don't remember any of them.
2: I love it.
0: Like, I think that was, like, my buddy Jason, he goes, you remember what you said to me last night? And I go, this is my drinking days. This is why I stopped drinking. And he goes, I go, know what I say? He goes, you said, if I don't take you to Taco Bell, I'm going to kill you.
2: Oh, my God.
0: And I go, no, I didn't. He goes, oh, that's verbatim. And he goes, let me show you a picture of my car after you left. And I go, oh, boy. And I mean, cheese on the windshield.
2: Oh, yeah.
0: I was eating violently.
2: Oh, man.
0: And I just didn't care.
2: Yeah.
0: And that's Cornelius. I killed him.
2: Well, the inside of his car is what your butthole looks like every time you...
0: if you're lucky.
2: Yeah. Yeah.
0: Right.
2: Anytime I eat Taco Bell, it's usually a drinking night. Somebody else is driving.
0: But sober, it's terrible.
2: Which is kind of weird if you go there at like 4 in the afternoon, like you make a mental decision, like, you know...
0: I don't love fast food, okay? I just think it's like...
2: Most of the time, I don't either.
0: You know what I mean? It's elementary food to me, you know? So if you want a taco, I would go to the Rainbow Mart or Streetlight Taco or somebody get some birria tacos.
2: Oh, there's so many... We talked about this the other day. In Florida, in this area, there's so many mom-and-pop taco shops.
0: So many.
2: That are so good.
0: I mean, people that don't speak English, that's what I want. That's what I want.
2: I told you, I have two places in the Brandon area I go to that are like that, where you got to 10-inch black and white TV in a corner playing Telemundo, you know, and you walk up and it's very hard to communicate, but they're good. But
0: I like when it's hard to communicate.
2: But the food, dude. Yeah. Like, there's a place in Brandon on 60. It's a big food truck that's always there, and it's in a parking lot of a thrift store. It's called Chicken Taco Loco. Mm. And they have an extensive menu, and the food is so good. I mean, it's like sometimes there'll be a line of people out there, like on busy hours. And then the other place is also in Brandon. It's across the street from Stein & Vine, my spot.
0: Yeah.
2: But it's a.
0: How's that your spot?
2: Everybody knows that.
0: You just can't just have.
16: You know, he's claiming it.
0: It's rude.
2: Sometimes you want to go where everybody knows your name.
0: That's a fact.
2: All right. And they're always glad I came.
0: It is your spot.
2: Yes.
0: It is your spot.
2: Yeah. You want to go where everybody knows your name. But it's a produce stand. They have some food trucks parked around it and stuff. But inside the produce stand, there is a little taqueria in there. And it's run by the folks there. And it's called Happy Jalapeno.
0: Oh, my Lord, yeah.
2: Buddy, they make all authentic birria tacos and nice tortas, you know, which is just Spanish for a big-ass sandwich.
0: Yeah.
2: And, you go in there, and it's authentico. Yeah.
0: That's the way to go, though, man.
2: It's great, dude. And you go, you do that, and you go, why would I go to Taco Bell?
0: It doesn't even look good to me, Taco Bell. Hmm. The cheese doesn't look right. Those taco
2: things. The people that work there don't look right.
0: Like, the tortillas are like... They're like the ones you get at Publix.
2: Oh, man, don't besmirch Publix.
0: I'm serious, though. Like, it seems the ones you get at Publix. I just look and I go, awful. Sorry.
2: That's okay.
0: And that salsa. Ugh.
2: It's like going to get a steak at Denny's. You know they sell steaks at Denny's?
0: Why?
2: Really? I don't know. I used to, when I was in college, I was a line cook at Denny's, and it's where I really learned my chops. That's why I can cook some eggs.
0: Yeah.
2: You ask me to cook, I can cook six omelets at a time, over easy over here, over medium over here. I mean, I don't need spatulas. I flip it with my wrist. I'm really good at cooking eggs. But I would be up there at 3 o'clock in the morning. And I'd look at the ticket. I go, T-bone? Did somebody just order a T-bone? I go back there. And I said, it says medium rare?
16: Oh,
2: I go, tell them we got two styles of T-bone. It's barely thawed out raw. Or gray. You want a gray one? I can make you a gray one because they were paper thin and now I don't know how long they've been in this cooler. You got to be hammered to be at Denny's like, give me a steak.
0: Yeah, it doesn't make sense. I'll tell you something on the other end of the spectrum. 2 years ago, I took my whole offensive line from Chamberlain to Fleming's.
2: Ooh, and, fancy?
0: Yeah, all my boys, Tom the Tree Man drove them in the Sprinter. Tom the Tree Man. Mm-hmm. So we brought all my boys to Fleming. We rolled up in there. Jorge Diaz took care of us. And Chris, one of my guards, and he probably improved the most that year. And he says, Coach, I just want to tell you something. I go, what? He goes, I've never eaten steak before.
2: What?
0: And I go, excuse me? He goes, I've never had a steak before. And I go, Chris, you're about to get ruined.
2: Yes, dude.
0: And I go, if this is going to be the first steak you've ever eaten.
16: Downhill from here.
0: I go, Chris, I'm almost sorry that you're about to do this.
2: You did him wrong.
0: And I swear to you, I watched him. I might have it on videotape on my phone. He cut into the steak and put it in his mouth, and it was, his life changed a little bit.
2: Oh, man.
0: Like, he was like, what have I been, like, steakums?
2: Yeah, you ruined him.
0: Ruined him, dude.
2: Could you imagine it's like the first time you have sex?
0: It's with Jennifer Lopez.
2: Right. Or Selena Gomez, you know? And then you go, oh, my God, that was amazing. I love sex.
0: All 8 seconds of that was amazing.
2: This was amazing. And then every girl after that is garbage.
0: I'm going to say most guys out there don't want the first time to be with anybody looking like those two women.
2: No.
0: Like, that's not going to turn out good. Like, I need a girl with scars and a goiter, the first one.
2: Dude, if I was single again, that's what I would be going for anyway. I don't want a really hot girl to have to have sex with me. I'd feel so bad for her, you know? Like, I need a girl that's attainable. I need a girl that works at Dunkin' Donuts, that has a wonky eye, that I know is going to give me extra cream cheese on my bagel without me asking. She just did it because she thinks I'm cute.
0: How did you get your wife? Because that is not, you're not describing your wife at all.
2: No, my wife is, I know. I get told every day.
0: Did you win a lottery or something?
2: Nah, dude, I'm just, I'm
0: you suave?
2: Dude.
0: You suave.
2: My game, bro.
0: You suave, dude.
16: My game. I think Johnny's got some game.
2: big old giant swinging penis and a good game, dude. All you know, right. Like jokes. He likes jokes. I'm a good cook. You know, like.
0: If jokes you have a giant swinging penis and jokes,
2: bro. That's what I'm saying, dude.
0: I understand.
2: I don't need a nice car with this ding dong and these jokes, brother.
16: Mm-hmm. You get that all the time from the listeners. Oh, yeah. Oh,
2: you outkicked your coverage. All the time.
16: I was getting that down in Key West. It's like, oh, you took your daughter on vacation. I'm like, get out of here. Don't drink blessed, your shut up
0: but,
16: juice.
0: Hey, but you should be happy. You're blessed.
16: I am.
0: You know what I'm saying?
16: I am. I'm very happy about it.
0: You should be happy.
16: Yeah.
2: I had this one lady she was so aggressive about it one day. You know, she was like, she's going to cheat on you. There's no chance she won't cheat
0: she
2: on
0: did
2: you.
0: It. No, she
2: Oh, she was going in. She goes, I would bet every penny that she is going to cheat on you. She is like so pretty.
0: And she's a bad person.
2: She makes more money than you. But she went on for like 5 minutes. And I was like, you were my mother-in-law. You know what I mean? Like, Jesus, you got to stop this, dude. Get out of my house.
17: Yeah, That's what I told her.
2: Mike out the show. Who's this?
18: Hey,
2: is
18: this me?
2: Oh, hey, it's you, brother.
0: Is this me?
18: What's up, Johnny B? What's up, Ian? What up, hey, man? What's poppin', Pat, man? I'm glad to have you on there today. I'm going to take it back just real quick to the heights thing, if that's cool with you guys. So heights, there is one of the most common things that's reported with heights is with the fear of heights is people have an urge to want to jump off.
2: Really?
18: Where they're at.
2: I did not. I thought son and I were nuts.
16: No, it's common.
2: Wow.
18: And I had the same thing. Now, here's for your ski lift. I went to college at Appalachian State up in North Carolina.
2: Oh, yeah.
18: And we did skiing, snowboarding up there. I got stuck on the ski lift because of the winds. They were 80 miles an hour and they shut the ski lift down. I was on there for over 3 hours by myself with the snow blowers still blowing. I looked like Two-Face from Batman. They had to throw the cable over the steel line and literally lower my ass out of the ski lift and then made me snowboard down instead of putting me in the bucket and skiing me down.
2: What? Nah, dude.
0: I'm suing somebody.
2: Nah, bro. I would have they would have found me in the snow.
18: The worst part about it, if you guys remember at all, at that time there was a show called Worst Case Scenario on Fox.
2: I remember that,
18: And that was the exact scenario that they covered. And they told you that you should shimmy up and then climb down the cable to the next post and use the ladder. Can you believe that?
2: Yeah, they're not talking to me. I ain't shimmying nothing, brother.
0: You're not a shimmier.
2: Thanks, buddy.
0: Thank you.
2: No, I'm falling out.
0: I definitely don't have that. Because what I mean, if you say, Ian, what are you scared of? Very quickly, I'm going to say heights.
2: I mean,
0: that's like I'm not scared of a lot. Heights is definitely it. I do not want to jump. I have a fear of falling, clearly. Like, I can't look over the edge of something. I can't explain it, but I can't look over something.
2: Oof.
0: I can't, if I'm on the fourth floor, I can't even lean on the railing.
2: I have another thing. It's kind of like fear of heights. My son has it too, and it's even more rare. I have, it's like reverse fear of heights. There's a name for it. I probably look it up. But if I'm on the ground, I can't look up at a skyscraper. You get the sensation like you're going to fly up.
0: Mm.
2: So it's like almost the same thing as heights, but it's the opposite. And I had that as a kid, and I'm better now. I can walk downtown.
0: Sure.
2: But I was talking to my son, and my son goes, I got to tell you something. I got this weird thing. I can't look up at buildings. I go, I got the same thing.
16: You pass it on.
0: What, do you feel dizzy?
2: You get dizzy, and you have the sensation like gravity is going to go away, and you're going to suck up to the atmosphere.
0: Could that be vertigo?
2: No, it's not vertigo. No. Like, I don't get, like, no, the spins and all that.
0: No,
2: like, you can't look up at the building. You'll get, like, whoa. Like,
0: I think I have the same thing.
2: Yeah.
0: It's kind of weird for me looking up a building. I think I lose my equilibrium.
2: Like, yeah, dude. You might have the same thing. It's a
0: big man thing.
2: Yeah. It's funny dudes with giant penises.
0: Swing it.
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2: Mike out the show. Who's this? What's up, bud?
14: This is Chris. Hey, what's going on, guys?
0: Hey, Chris.
14: Hey, so I don't know if you guys saw this morning. You guys get up early, too. Of all these little, tiny little lights flying around.
0: Lights?
14: You see this?
2: No.
14: I mean, okay, like the size of the smallest things ever, and they're going as fast as the speed of light. I walked outside. I could see them. They were inside my house just spinning around. Well, the reason I found them is when I was sleeping, I literally... whatever image I was thinking of, now then I wake up, and if you close your eyes, like I can close my eyes right now, and I flew, like literally the drones flew me to a house, and I could go into the house and see my friends sleeping.
0: What? Did you smoke PCP?
2: Yeah, what are you on, bro?
14: No, I do not. No, I do not do any drugs, I'm telling you. And then I did it with one of my buddies was on his way to work, and I said, see if you can see the image on the wall on the outside of the building, and they could. And I told it to write, good morning. I said, make an image of a... They were taking videos of it.
0: Okay.
2: DMT?
0: Okay.
14: No, I don't do any drugs.
0: Ayahuasca. It's ayahuasca. Natural. It's natural. No. It's not drugs. It's a plant.
2: Made from the earth.
14: I'm telling you.
0: Who sells you your weed? I want his number.
14: I don't smoke weed.
2: I don't smoke weed at all. Hold on. Quick recap. So you saw tiny dots.
0: Okay, you took PCP.
14: Well, they're like, I mean, microscopic.
2: In your house.
14: All through my house.
2: All through your house.
14: They're still in my house, but then you go outside. No, I go outside, and they're out there as well.
2: Right now.
14: I mean, they're literally, yeah, they're in my house right now.
0: If you were black, you'd have moved already.
2: Take a video.
0: I would move right away. I don't want little things in my house.
14: I can't.